0: Leg cramps. Aussies Adam Walton and Kim Birrell are also out, but Daria Kazatkina is through. In rugby league, New South Wales women have completed their first three-game clean sweep in their State of Origin series against the Maroons. The Sky Blues winning 12-4 on the Gold Coast, thanks to tries from Jamie Fressard and Isabel Kelly. And Jessica Fox is preparing to return to international competition for the first time since having a tumour removed last year. She'll be competing in Slovenia this weekend. That's the latest news and sport.
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4: Bit of debris around town right now. Kwinana Freeway northbound exit to Anchortel Road and the Spectacles. Gravel is in the right lane. No traffic delays, but drive with caution. Also on the Tongan Highway northbound entry from Kewdale Road in Kewdale. Both lanes are affected. Traffic flowing, excise caution. Crash on Russell Road westbound at Lion Road and Auburn Grove. Right lane is blocked. Emergency services and towing services are on site. With traffic every 10 minutes, I'm James Keyes on 6PR.
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0: A shower or two today with a top of 19. The rain becoming less likely late this afternoon. Then showers forecast all the way through until Thursday with that cold front sweeping through on Sunday and Monday. Temperatures will stay around 19 and 20 degrees. Right now it's 13. 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
10: Wow, if you live in Yokine, anybody who lives in Yokine, you need to be sitting right near your phone right now because we are about to dial your phone. So we'll see who is going to answer the phone. Let's go, Jimmy. Yeah. All thanks to Automasters. We're pumping Perth. Are we doing this next week or is this it? Does it end today?
11: Yeah, it ends today.
10: It ends today.
11: Come on. Oh, no, it's Craig we're trying to get hold of.
10: Hey?
11: Hello, Craig.
12: Hi, it's Craig. Thanks for calling.
11: Craig.
12: Please leave me a message with your number that I can call you back on. Thank you.
10: Hey, Craig.
11: Craig. Craig, it's Millsy and Carl.
10: Yeah, our number's 133882, but you know what, Craig, it's probably too late.
11: Craig, we wanted to give you $2,550 this morning, Craig. But anyway, have a good weekend.
10: All thanks to Automasters, Craig.
11: There we go. Thank you, Craig. You can hang up with Jimmy. Yep. Thank you. Sorry about
13: that. So what that means is that there will be an amount going into the tank with Simon's program, and there will be an opportunity for you to win a considerable amount of money this morning. So 6PR win page, if you haven't gone there and registered yet, 6PR.com.au, register there right now. 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
11: Today's been a day where people have dropped in and we've been having some terrific chats.
13: Who's
11: some
13: dropped
11: people
13: in?
11: Have dropped. Well, Devin dropped in with the... we've got a young inspiration by the name of Ebony, who we've just, I just met. And I've got to say, her story's a ripper.
13: Well, Ebony got dobbed in by one of our listeners because what we've called out for is specific on a Friday is just highlighting some of the great things that are being achieved by, could be you.
11: Yep.
13: So you might like to pump yourself up, whether it's in sport, business, play, whatever it might be. If you have someone that you'd like to throw into the melting pot for us to have a chat to on the radio and hear about their story, 133-882, or you can email us, breakfast@6pr.com.au.
11: So her full name is Ebony Stevenson. You want to love her story. That's coming up shortly, but we need to get to Pete.
14: 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Cherish Pet Food, WA's only premium dry pet food that's Western Australian made, Western Australian owned and Western Australian farmed. Cherish Pet Food.
11: Well, you've been like the pride of Jenny of entertainment reporters. Yeah. You've been that far in front of the pack this week, Peter. You deserve a bouquet because you let us know yesterday that John Farnham, the tribute concert, was on the way.
15: Yes, and now all confirmed, September 20. Which I'm sure there'll be a lot of people in the West who will think, oh, I'm going to go to Melbourne for this, because it really is a once-in-a-generation thing, as they said it was going to be. I don't think it's overstating it. It's also September 20, I think, is the week before the grand final.
11: It's preliminary final week, so if there's one in Melbourne, you might be able to do both.
15: Exactly, yes. There'll be a real buzz in Melbourne that week. So what we have here is a September 20 concert, Rod Laver Arena. Great lineup of people, including Hugh Jackman and Celine Dion, Keith Urban, Richard Marx, Tina Arena, Jimmy Barnes, John Stevens. The list goes on and on. And it is the songbook of John Farnham. So they won't be singing their own hits. They're all going to be doing John Farnham's numbers, which, of course, you're talking about a music catalogue that goes back, you know, for 50 years, more than 50 years. So it'll be a fantastic thing. Now, John is fully endorsing it. I believe he's going to attend. He certainly was reluctant because he's not that kind of person. And he said no twice, but they finally got him across the line when they said, look, the money raised will all go to Head and Neck Cancer Australia, who have been helping him through his struggles over the last couple of years. So that's when he said, okay, let's do it. So it should be a fantastic event.
11: He's always been a cheeky kind of guy, and I think that's why Australians love John Farnham. Has he still got that cheekiness about him despite what he's been through?
15: Well, I believe so. I mean, I haven't spoken to him, but look, he's a funny guy. He's a lot of contradictions. He's the most unshow-busy person I've ever encountered. You know, for all the years that I've been around, I've never once seen John Farnham on a red carpet or at a social event. It is of no interest to him whatsoever. He doesn't mix with show business people. He has most of his interests have nothing to do with show business. So he, in that sense, he's kind of odd. And the fact that he's going to be celebrated in this way, I think he will find, you know, partly a bit embarrassing, but hopefully he'll just, you know, turn up and feel the love and enjoy it. I must make mention, in case you want to buy tickets, 10 a.m. Well, I guess that's going to be 8 a.m. next Tuesday morning, Perth time. Ticketek. Now, I would say don't mess around. If you're serious about coming over for it, I would say, you know, get on board 8 a.m. next Tuesday morning.
11: Right. So when we talk about those that will be performing at the Rod Laver Arena, can you match us up with artists that might do certain songs? For example, who'll get Sadie?
15: Well, that's that might be the short straw, mightn't it? I don't know how they're going to go about doing it. But there are, of course, so many different types of genres of music too that he's done a lot of duets as well through the years. And I don't know how they do it. You would have to think the big finale is going to be everyone out on stage doing
11: The Voice.
15: You're the Voice. Yep. You know, that would just seem like the obvious way to do it. Now, Celine not actually going to be physically there. She's actually in the middle of her own come shows in Paris at that time. So she's performing by satellite link, but it is going to be quite something.
11: What would you get her to perform, Celine? I would have thought if she was there,
15: she
11: maybe Two Strong Hearts would have been good. She's done The Voice.
15: I think she has recorded You're the Voice.
11: Right.
15: So that's a great get for them to get her on board. And there could be a few others yet to be announced.
13: So I'm working. I can't get there. How do I see it?
15: Well, I reckon it is going to be televised. I'm told there are two networks who are vying for the rights. That would obviously be 7 and 9.
13: Yeah.
15: But nothing's locked in. I think what they want to do is sell the tickets first and then get a TV deal in place. I think, and also, you know, a TV deal is a lot more complicated than with the rights and everything, but I'm sure they're going to do it because it's a way to make a lot more money for the charity. So right. I'm sure they will, and I'm sure it will end up being televised.
11: So the musos that are connected with Farnham over the years have been brilliant musicians. Will they be the ones that will be performing as well?
15: Yeah, he's had a lot of those same musos travelling with him for, you know, decades and backup singers for decades. And I'm sure they will all be there as a tribute to John. But of course, the sad part of the story is that he has also, by way of endorsing this event, I think he's been clever enough to think, you know, oh, I don't want people thinking I'm going to come out and do a surprise number or something.
11: Yeah.
15: So he has made it very clear that he is never going to perform publicly again or sing again. So that's the end of that, which doesn't come as a great shock to me. I always thought when Glenn Wheatley died, I thought that's it. John won't ever perform again.
11: Yeah.
15: But, and now he's saying it is in part due to the complications of the surgeries that he's had. And when you've had that career, you know, and if you in your heart of hearts believe that you can't do it like you used to do it, that's very brave to say, no, I'm going to sit it out. Thank you. Because you don't want people whispering behind their hands, oh, you know, isn't it sad? And he knows that. He's got nothing to prove. So he's just going to, you know, turn up and enjoy the night.
11: It'll be a grand night. Can't wait for it. September 20. Tickets on sale on Tuesday at 8 o'clock our time. Pete, thanks for that. Good job.
15: Have a great weekend.
11: There we go. Peter Ford in front of everyone on that story right throughout the course of the week.
13: So Ebony Stevenson next. She's here, ready and raring to go. We'll bring her into the studio and we'll have a chat about her story next here on the program. Millsy, looking forward to that.
11: Absolutely. Millsy and Carl, it's 16 past 8.
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4: Mitchell Freeway southbound busy from Burns Beach Road, Hepburn Avenue to Erindale Road, Hutton Street to Power Street, Kwinana Freeway northbound slow from Anchor Hill Road to Rolly Road, Berrigan Drive and Cranford Avenue. Graham Farmer Freeway is no delay there. Northbridge Tunnel moving well in both directions. I'm James Keyes on Perth's traffic leader, 6PR.
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13: Well, it's 18 after 8, 13 degrees, 19 is your top today. And this young lady that we have in our studio has been dobbed in by Betty of Guildford, Millsy, because we're asking people to tell us about some individuals that have done some great things. Yeah, and well, we want to interview them on the radio program.
11: Betty got our attention by saying, I'd like to nominate this young person. She's doing great things. 16-year-old Perth schoolgirl is currently the Waist Young Athlete of the Year and plays wheelchair basketball for Australia, travelling to Spain and going to all different exotic places. I believe that's on the agenda this weekend, I think.
20: Yeah.
11: And joins us in the studio. Ebony, welcome to 6PR.
20: Thank you so much for having me.
11: Do you know who Betty is?
20: Yes, I do.
11: Who's Betty?
20: She is one of our family friends. She's my sister's godmother and, like, is around at our house all the time and often helps out when, say, I'm away on trips.
11: Good on you. It's a small world, isn't it? Like, yeah. I got a phone call yesterday from someone that we both know, and we spoke with Jan Cousins on the radio, who went to school with my mother.
13: Who's 99.
11: And she's your Gigi.
20: Yes. Yes. Going strong. Got great genetics.
11: Yeah. Well, that's a good sign, isn't it?
13: So just take us back. When did you start playing what you're now playing? And that is, being part of wheelchair basketball.
20: So I'll go back a tiny bit further to explain a bit. So I was born able-bodied, and I had a spinal stroke when I was 8.
13: Oh.
20: Which pretty much left me paralyzed from the waist down. And since then I've got movement and function back. And, it took me a long time to adjust to being disabled. And I think in about, 2021, I believe, I watched the Tokyo Paralympics and I was like gobsmacked. I'm like, okay, there's actually, you know, you can do stuff with having a disability. And then, former Paralympian Natalie Alexander was at one of the hospital clinics when I was there, and she's like, do you want to come down and play? And I was like, yeah, sure, why not? So I started when I was about 12 and a half, and then just going to like local league. And then by the time I was 13, I played for Australia for the first time, and then for like under 25s, and then was in the senior Australian squad by the end of 2023, I think.
11: Wow.
20: Yeah.
13: So at about 14.
20: Yeah.
11: So you said you had a spinal stroke
13: at 8.
20: Yeah.
11: At 8 years of age. I mean, one, I've never heard of that.
20: Yeah.
11: And
13: me
11: two,
13: either.
11: I reckon your family probably never heard of that as well.
20: No.
11: How difficult was it to come through that? You know, you were pretty young.
20: Yeah. Well, it was kind of hectic because I come from a very big sporting family as well. And it was really strange because originally they had no idea what was going on with me because, there wasn't any indication that I'd had a stroke because the damage had been done and then repaired itself. So there was pretty much just a bunch of nerve damage, but there was no break. There was no fracture because the blockage had cleared itself. So, and I was just left paralyzed. I could still feel everything, which was weird. And then I was in hospital for a month and I started to regain stuff, but it took ages for our family to adjust because you don't realize like how much your life changes.
13: So you couldn't walk?
20: No, I couldn't walk.
13: But I've just seen you walk into the studio.
20: Yeah. Just
13: so you've
20: for
13: come.
20: About, yeah. Like, it's been huge. So about 6 months I couldn't walk and then I was on crutches. And then I go in between using a wheelchair, using a walking stick and then walking normally just to manage fatigue as well. But yeah, it's been a very interesting journey. That's for sure.
11: How much does that take out of you? I mean, I was watching you with a chair. You were moving around, having fun, wheelies, all that kind of stuff. How much does that take out of you to do what you just did, get out of the chair and walk into the studio?
20: I say, for example, I walk a bit at school. I take my day chair. But it, and I walk at home, it's just more long distances that really tire me out.
11: Yeah. I've never lived life in a wheelchair. You have. Do we take it for granted the fact that, you know, things that you have to do in a wheelchair that I think we're a lot more aware of people with disability than we were when I was a child, but are there still challenges?
20: Definitely. It's, it's really interesting to see how certain people react to it as well. And some people get really nervous when you, like, say, if I go to a friend's house, they sometimes get nervous because they don't know if I'm bringing my chair or how to accommodate that sort of stuff. It's, I personally, because I'm not in a chair full time, so if there was a flight of stairs, I could get out and walk up them. So I can't honestly really remember being in a wheelchair full time. But I think there's still a long way to go. Yeah.
13: Now, you're about to go to Spain.
20: Yeah.
13: How do you fund a trip to Spain when it comes to your sport and what you do?
20: We're very fortunate, and there's been a lot of progression over the past few years. So previously, girls would have to pay to be able to go away and contribute. Where now, we're very fortunate to have Basketball Australia cover our trips. Say I travel with a parent because I am a minor, and they cover him, like my father as well, coming, or whoever, which parent comes with me. But yeah, normally, like, we used to have to do a lot of our own fundraising, but now we don't have to.
13: Can you get it done?
20: Pardon?
13: Can you get it done over at the World Champs?
20: Oh yeah, surely.
13: Yeah?
11: It's pretty violent. I mean, I've watched them bang into each other.
13: Mate, I get blisters.
11: We've had a crack ourselves. It's my hands. Couldn't use them for a week.
13: When in the city, it was like horrific on my hands.
20: Yeah. It's quite a shock because, it's a lot more, I guess, loud and more contact than what people would expect.
1: Can I look at your hands?
11: Yeah.
1: You see? Hers are seasoned. Yeah. Like, look at her hands. Like they're like seasoned.
11: Well, you've never done any work. That's why yours is so soft.
13: They've gone soft.
11: You're a great example. You speak really well. I mean, is that just a natural thing that you've always been good at speaking?
20: I've had to do a bit of public speaking at my school and try and it, cause I go to a private school, and it's been interesting to see how people adjust to having my disability.
11: Let's talk to the people that have got a child with a disability, or maybe the child directly. What would you have to say to them today?
20: Get involved in parasport. Even if you don't count yourself as sporty, it's really important to be in an environment where you have people like yourself. Like, I know I am one of the only people in my school that has a physical disability, and it's really isolating. So even if you might not want to do sport, I found it was really good to help understand my disability and understand that there can be a life to it, whether you've had an injury, you were born with a disability. Even if you're a parent, it's a great opportunity to get your child involved.
11: Fantastic.
20: In
11: and you've overcome another disability, and that's your father's a North Melbourne supporter.
13: Hang on. Oh, you can say that, you're St Kilda supporter. Who's going better on the ladder right at the moment?
11: Ebony, we might follow your trip to Spain, and we might touch base with you while you're over there. How's that?
20: That'd be really cool.
11: You can become an absolute special reporter over there, which would be great. Thanks for coming in. I know it's a big effort.
20: Thank you for having me.
11: And you did yourself proud, and your family.
20: Thank you.
11: Good on you, Ebony Stevenson. Well done, Betty. They're the type of people we want to talk to on this program. If you've got someone like Ebony that you think we should have a chat with, then drop us a line, breakfast@6pr.com.au. It's 27 past 8.
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4: Metro Freeway southbound busy from Warwick Road to Erindale Road. Quinana Freeway northbound slow from Thomas Road to Rowley Road. Berrigan Drive and Cranford Avenue. No problem in the Graham Farmer Freeway or the North Bridge Tunnel. With traffic every 10 minutes, I'm James Keyes on 6PR.
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11: Yeah, lots of great feedback on young Ebony. Ebony Stevenson, we just spoke to. She's only 16 and she spoke like a veteran. She's been doing the tour circuit for quite some time. Probably Luke's text sums it up better than anyone. Very well spoken young lady. Good on her and good luck over in Spain. That is good. We're going to go through a couple of rumours that we've had this week and we're going to work out whether they're true or not. And we're also going to get into the United Professional Firefighters Union in regards to where they're at in coming with some form of wage agreement. There's a rumour on the table for that one as well. So there's plenty to do between now and 9. Great to have you on board. 8:30.
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24: It's 14 degrees at 8:30. Good morning, I'm Philippa Maher. The consumer watchdog is taking an online marketplace to the federal court for the first time. It's over alleged product safety failures. The ACCC alleges Amazon Australia sold a backpack designed for children, which included a light-up unicorn toy powered by button batteries. Chair Katrina Lowe says the product failed to comply with mandatory warning labels, which is in contravention of Australian consumer law.
7: Button batteries are extremely dangerous to children if swallowed. They can become stuck in a child's throat and result in serious lifelong injuries.
24: A cold front sweeping through Perth and the Southwest Land Division this weekend could bring damaging winds, potentially of more than 100 kilometres an hour to some areas. The metro area could start to feel the effects of the system tomorrow afternoon before the worst of the weather hits 24 hours later. We're being urged to prepare our properties and bring in anything that could get airborne and cause damage. Invictus Australia is welcoming news its federal funding has been restored. The government has reversed the decision in budget to axe the support for the sporting program for veterans. Commonwealth funding will continue for at least the next 3 years. A second aerial survey will be conducted over a remote homestead in South Australia from where a four-year-old vanished 8 months ago after the latest search failed to turn up any new clues. The search for Gus Lamont was prompted by heavy rain and flooding in the area. Detective Superintendent Darren Filkey says nothing new was discovered.
25: All of these members have walked, searched in excess of 30 kilometres of waterways over the last 3 days. We have not uncovered any other evidence that helps us locate Gus. We've also searched a number of bores and wells that are in the vicinity, again, unfortunately, without any success.
24: Advocates are calling for more public education programs after a survey showed widespread confusion about dementia risks in women. It found only one in six women knew dementia was their leading cause of death, with most also unaware that factors like blood pressure can also contribute. Dr. Sarah White, Chief Executive of the Jean Hales for Women's Health not-for-profit, says the government has a role to play.
26: Continuing that great work in smoking, encouraging people to go and see their doctor about blood pressure. There is some really low-hanging fruit that the government could just do some policy tweaks tomorrow to help address these modifiable risk factors.
24: The generosity of West Aussies will be called upon today with 65 Roses Day raising vital funds for cystic fibrosis. 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
0: In finance, the All Ords is up 70 points at 8,890. The dollar is buying 71.6 US cents and 12,757 Indonesian rupiah.
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0: Hawthorn has had a 52-point win over St Kilda at Marvel Stadium. The Saints kicked just 5 points in the first half. St Kilda's Sam Flanders needed help from two trainers as he limped off in the second term with an Achilles tendon injury. Meanwhile, Carlton has regained full-back Jacob Wietering after he missed a week with a calf injury, while Blake Akers is coming in for his first match of 2026 to face Geelong tonight. West Coast midfielder Devon Robertson says he's enjoying the challenge of rehab. The 24-year-old ruptured his ACL during the Eagles' loss to Geelong last month and will miss the rest of the season. He's told 6PR Breakfast the year has been full of ups and downs.
8: It's sometimes difficult. I'm not too bad dealing with it. It's hard on game day when you see the boys run out and they're out there playing. But weirdly enough, for some reason, I've actually been enjoying my rehab so far. Like, it's a challenge and I go in every day and try and get my knee better.
0: That's the latest news and sport.
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4: On the Mitchell Freeway southbound, busy from Warwick Road to Erindale Road, Quinana Freeway northbound slow from Thomas Road to Rolly Road and around Cranford Avenue. Graham Farmer Freeway, you'll have no problem there. Northbridge Tunnel moving well in both directions. With traffic every 10 minutes, I'm James Keyes on 6PR.
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0: A shower or two today with a top of 19. The rain becoming less likely late this afternoon. More showers tomorrow with 22. Then a cold front coming through. Sunday, showers windy and 21. Monday, showers and wind easing across the day, 19 the top, then showers through until Thursday with tops of 19. Right now it's 14 degrees. 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
13: Well, Millsy, spreading the love around this morning, and we would love to hear from you. 1-3-8-82 if you would like to join our program. We've got a couple of rumours that we've got to follow up, and we need to do this one first. We heard this from Hot Wheels on Wednesday.
11: Rumour has it that a national taxi service provider is transporting DFES contaminated firefighters' personal protective gear between fire stations before and after every shift, as the equipment is deemed too unsafe for firefighters to transport in their own vehicles due to the risk of fire-related contaminants.
13: So DFES denied the rumour, which we told you about this morning, but I believe that John O'Marsh, who is the Secretary of the United Professional Firefighters Union, may have a little bit more information. John, what do you have about that?
1: Oh, I think dentists are correct when they correct you on the contaminated component. So it's not contaminated gear that's getting delivered around by taxi services, but it is a DFIS process that says that firefighters can use the taxi system to be able to move their equipment around, and considering the size of it and the potential harm of the off-gassing of that equipment, our members are taking the option, if they choose to, on using taxis, as is DFIS's process, rather than put it in their own personal cars.
11: So give me an example of what they would transport.
1: So at the change, or at the start of every shift, because of our staffing crisis that's hit our areas, both regional and metro, firefighters are being moved all across into different fire stations, and sometimes they haven't necessarily come to work prepared that they were going to be anywhere else than their normal.

0: got an idea of what that sort of transportation cost would be? Because, I mean, surely there'd be a better way than putting it into a taxi, or a cheaper way than putting it into a taxi, John, or not?
1: Oh, I couldn't agree with you more, Carl. We've been constantly fighting that they just do some testing on our PPC to check the safety of it. There's a lot of word around in the world regarding the safety of the off-gassing of PPC for firefighters, and other states have got a system where you will go to a fire station and all your PPC will be there already, and then you're only travelling with your personal items. But DFIS doesn't want to explore that option. This is a something that we've been talking about for certainly my 3 years in this position. It's a constant problem. It's an expensive solution, but it's one that they can put their head in the sand and say, we're doing something, and that something means that the taxi system gets a whole load of money. We've got staff shortages of up to 1,300 a month at the moment. So
2: just to clarify my own mind, when we asked them, do they cart gear around? They said, no, it's not contaminated, but you're telling us that they do cart gear around. They'd be well aware of the fact that it's used frequently, the taxi service, to transport gear that belongs to firefighters around, correct?
1: That is correct. Their position, or their taking, I think, is the fact that you questioned whether it was contaminated.
2: Right. So
1: all firefighters would know that if it's been at a job or particularly dirty, it would go in the dry cleaning. Now, the dry cleaning isn't a foolproof system, and you don't always get your gear back. And that system has its own failings.
2: Right. Okay.
1: However, that's their answer.
2: Thank you, John.
0: So the second part, John, while we've got you, is that we also had another rumour that the pay dispute that seems like it's been going on forever, and I think pretty much since you started role, the court costs are going to cost more than the actual pay rise. Is this true?
1: Oh, we don't know what the court costs will be. This is a new process. What we certainly know is that DFIS IR have got more people invested in this now than they did when we were going through bargaining. There's a whole load of government money going in the fight against firefighters getting hurt in regards to what was meant to be an opportunity for a commissioner to make a decision, that is an industrial relations commissioner to make a decision, when the government basically have told us there's no money, John, for everything that we've raised in regards to our concerns through bargaining.
0: And just lastly, mate, given what the federal government have now launched when it comes to the $2 billion lawsuit, they're suing Wall Street giant 3M company over its firefighting foam, which your members have been exposed to. Is there anything bubbling around the background here amongst your members, and what sort of claims they might have?
1: Well, I certainly like the term bubbling. That's exactly what it is. When we don't test for it, we don't know about it. And certainly the start of a federal campaign to research and understand more about PFAS, the better, and it certainly should flow onto the states. But it's another area where the government and DFIS have been very silent on in regards to what they're doing about that. And there's a whole load of people that have been in the job, 28, 30 years like myself, who are quite concerned what this means for us in the future.
2: All right. Thanks again, John. Oh, good on you. John O'Mars there, Secretary of the United Professional Firefighters Union. So that's what you get when you get spin out of a government department, right?
0: Yeah, well,
2: and that's exactly what they were doing. I'm sure there's spin on both sides, but to answer the question the way they did, that's the reason why you get frustrated dealing with people that are supposedly advising the ministers and those that are responsible to make sure that they cover their ass when they don't actually cover their ass when they get found out. So chewy on your boot. Pete wants to talk about ute fines. Now, we talked about earlier this morning that if you are driving a bigger vehicle, you should be charged more as far as fines are concerned if you go through a red light or you get whatever. Pete, what do you think of that idea? Good morning.
3: Good morning, boys. I actually think that people really, unless they've had road trauma in their family, don't really understand. And my father's father, who was Len McGrath's uncle, was killed in a car accident. And then my father was killed in a car accident in the 70 series up at York when he had a head-on offset with a Nissan Patrol. And it tore through that 70 series like it was a toy. They haven't got a safety rating. They're not like the Land Cruiser has. And in an accident, you're driving a 1984 truck. And the guy basically in the patrol, he walked away unscathed. And my father was killed. And the truck was just, you couldn't believe it. It looked like a bomb had hit that 70 series. Yeah. Basically, you know, I drive a big ute myself, and the only reason people are driving these big utes is the same as what I'm doing, is because the tax incentive.

0: incentives. Then they weren't popular until the tax incentive came along, and all of a sudden every man needs to drive one.
1: No, I don't drive one for a tax incentive. I drive it because it's basically rated as one of the best cars that there is to drive on the road, and that's, I drive a Ford Ranger, Pete, and, you know, it has all the bells and whistles, it has the safety features, and it's versatile. That's why I drive it, and I like to go and explore WA.
2: But not everyone can afford that, though. That's the point that you're making. Well, no, people will drive other cars.
1: No, but Pete was saying it's because of the tax incentives. I don't have to get because of a tax incentive.
2: Peter, I'm sorry about your family. That's awful, but... when you think about it, these electric cars, they weigh quite a bit as well.
0: Oh, that's it. And you're going to do tremendous damage. And that's another thing. I've witnessed one bloke with a new Hilux, and he lives down near Belldivis, Ryan. Yeah. He's overtaking. He's nearly had head-ons on Carn Up Road and that. He's overtaking on blind corners and stuff. He's forced cars off the road, and I've seen him on two examples now. One time he was coming past me throwing beer bottles out the window. I reported it to police and nothing's been done. And his plate is distinctive. It's Israeli, a Jewish name on his plate. And there's a lot of others. These kids have moved now from FPVs and HSVs into these hotted up utes, the hot versions. And they're driving them like they're still in the Commodore. And it's just insane.
2: But that's what it comes down to, as we said earlier, Peter. I mean, it comes down, you've got to drive safe. If you're not driving safe, you shouldn't be on the road. It doesn't matter whether you're driving a Mini Moke or whether you're driving a big, vehicle Pete, like your car, Carl.
1: Pete's description that he just gave of people being lunatics out on the road, I said every day, I had a bloke cut me off, and he wasn't driving an SUV yesterday. He had a little Subaru, and he just basically jammed right in this little gap between two cars in front of me, and he didn't even indicate he was changing lanes. So you see plenty of cars zipping through traffic, causing problems that aren't a big vehicle.
2: And, Peter, thanks for presenting the other side of the case, mate. Appreciate you calling in.
0: I'm against the fines anyway.
2: I agree with you, though. To be aware of the kind of cars we're driving is probably an issue. Dave's at Greenwood, wants to talk about the fireys. Come what do you want to add, David?
3: I can't believe I'm the only one that's picked this up. So it's too dangerous for the firefighters to cart their kid around, but it's okay for a taxi driver to cart their kid around.
2: Yeah, but that's not... So that, when we ask the question... it was denied because we put the word in that was given to us, contaminated. Yeah. And they came back, oh, no, we don't do any of that. No, it's none of it's contaminated. They don't tell you, though, that they're actually using that service to transport other gear around, which I find remarkable.
1: So if it's not dangerous for the person that is working with that equipment, why would it be any, as David point is making, and I agree with David, why is it then not the same point for the taxi driver?
2: But you'll only get a spin answer back, mate, as we always do, unfortunately. Well, and off give the us
1: back,
2: the truth.
1: And off the back of that, you know, we're talking about protective, equipment. I'll be really intrigued to see where this goes.
2: 133-882, if you'd like to join the chat, we'll chat with our good mate Simon Beaumont coming up. It's 12 to 9.
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5: Just a crash on the Tonkin Highway northbound exit to Guildford Road in Bayswater. The right lane's blocked. Towing services are on site. Traffic slow on approach. Allow for a safe merge. Also debris on Kwinana Freeway northbound exit to Anchortel Road. And the spectacles, gravel is in the right lane. No traffic delays though, but drive with caution. With traffic every 10 minutes. I'm James Keyes on 6BR.
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1: That's a game changer.
2: Absolutely. 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
4: 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And so can Hungry Jack's. 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
1: So David Mindari wants to chime in about the fireys and the movement of equipment, which isn't contaminated with taxis and it's costing the taxpayer. Interesting way to get gear around. Dave, good morning. You got some more to add?
14: Yeah, mate. All the fly-in, fly-out workers who come down from the north and from different mines, gold mines, whatever, a lot of them wear dirty clothing. And there's a hell of a lot of chemicals out on these sites. So, and then other people use the same plane to go different places, you know?
2: That is true, and you actually sit in those seats. A plane might go from Port Hedland to Perth, and then that plane might go to Melbourne, and you might sit in a contaminated seat.
1: There is a lot of chartered. Point. There is a lot of chartered planes, though, that just do those sectors backwards and forwards, though, Millsy.
2: The plane that I caught back the other day, that was going to Port Hedland the following morning, I worked as a portable fire technician and got better pay than a firefighter. What a bloody joke. The government and DFS are an absolute disgrace. The way they treat firefighters and the lack of pay they get, they should be paid $50 an hour, not $38 an hour. That is from Murray. Thanks, Muzz. Now, Simon Bowman is on the radio.
15: Hello,
2: Muzzy.
15: How are you? You'll be able to hear me. Terrific. G'day, Carl.
1: G'day.
15: Hello, James. What the hell do you think you're doing here? So Sebi goes on holidays and I lose my bloke, do
1: You've
15: I?
1: You've got Max today.
15: I've got Max. I love Max.
2: Max is good.
15: It's not a horse race. I won't say that Max is better or worse than Jimmy, but... Good luck, Max. Nice to see you, James.
1: I can't believe that he, like you, plays guitar. Mm. But he said to me earlier, and I don't know whether he's lying to me or not, because I haven't been able to work him out yet, because he didn't say much, but he reckons he sings heavy metal.
15: He's a left-handed bass player too, which, you know, for, there's two of them in the whole world, and they both live in Perth.
1: And he sings heavy metal.
15: Yeah, that's his genre. That's his genre.
2: Bangs his head against the wall, all that stuff.
15: That's right. I've got a little bit of audio for you, Millsy.
2: Right.
15: You always say... That St Kilda a destination club. Are they this?
16: To a paradise of love and joy, a destination unknown.
15: Destination Unknown. Is that
2: you know where they're going? They are going nowhere.
1: Right? Video clip though.
2: Unbelievable. Yeah, Simon, it's going to be a long weekend. There's so many people that'll be looking at the weather. Will you be diving into this at all today?
15: I will be looking at that. I just want to let you guys know. So we ran a poll yesterday. Should bomb Bureau of Meteorology Perth be a 24-hour operation? Overwhelmingly, yes, Millsy.
2: Of course.
15: Something like 63,000 views on Facebook yesterday. So we'll go back to that. And I just want to let our listeners know, by way of example, the pirate ship down in the estuary, Mandurah Estuary, cancelled all their tours yesterday. Oh. And the amount of rain that Mandurah got yesterday was zero.
2: And the sun came out.
15: And they cancelled every single tour based on the forecast.
2: Yeah, see, that's the problem. If you rely on it for a living, you've got to get accurate information.
15: Yeah, and it is, you know, I'm not saying, you know, we get grumpy because we put our washing out or whatever. This is business now, right, and economic prosperity. Thank you, Carl. So that's on the show as well. Matthew State Netball Championships are on tomorrow. So Matthews will be packed, full of parents and cars. You need to get there early because one of the local businesses is parking up to 40 of their cars in the Matthews Netball Centre car park. And before we sort of pile on this business, this business is having cars dumped at their business. They're a service centre. They service people's cars. So a little bit like boats every now and then, Borry, when people can't afford them and afford the insurance, they dump their boats. Well, people are starting to leave their cars around the joint as well. So we'll have a look at that story as well. The PFAS story, the contaminated water out of Bullsbrook, we've got a figure on that. And it was the anniversary, Millsy, you may remember this, of when the explosion in the outback at that remote sheep station, the Japanese sarin gas.
2: Yeah, yeah. How long ago was that?
15: 93.
2: Wow.
15: Parkey was there. Quick? Dave Parkinson was on really? On point. So, yeah, I remember that today on the show.
2: Oh, good stuff.
15: Thank you.
2: Thanks, Simon. Look forward to it. Bye. 4 to 9.
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5: There's been a crash on the Tonkin Highway northbound exit to Guildford Road in Bayswater. Right lane has been blocked. Emergency services are on site as well as towing services. Traffic slow on approach, allow for safe merge. Also debris on Kwinana Freeway northbound to Anketel Road. Around the spectacles, gravel in the right lane. With traffic every 10 minutes, I'm James Keyes on 6PR.
15: Mornings. During the Boomer and the Boy, we showed Sebby Clark the album cover of Sgt. Pepper's Lonely Hearts Club Band.
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2: 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We will be here on Monday, even though it's a holiday.
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22: It's 14 degrees at 9 o'clock. Good morning, I'm Philippa Maher. An online marketplace is being taken to court by the consumer watchdog for the first time after alleged button battery warning failures. Sasha Foote reports.
23: Children's backpacks that included a button battery unicorn plush toy were sold by Amazon Australia in 2022. The ACCC is alleging the online marketplace failed to comply with mandatory safety standards and is seeking declarations and penalties in the federal court. Deputy Chair Katrina Lowe says these products deprived parents of critical safety warnings.
24: We say the required warning labels were missing from the products.
23: The case by the ACCC is the first of its kind against an online marketplace. Sasha Foote reporting.
22: One person has been injured after a 4-metre white boat collided with a fishing jetty beneath the Mandurah Estuary Bridge. It happened around 7 last night. Two people were on board. One was taken to Peel Health Campus with minor injuries. Police want anyone who witnessed the crash to contact Crime Stoppers. The Weather Bureau will issue weather warnings later today as a severe cold front bears down on Perth and the South West Land Division. Wind and showers will start to increase tomorrow before the worst of the weather hits on Sunday afternoon and evening. There could be wind gusts of more than 85 kilometres an hour hitting the metro area. Meteorologist Jess Lingard says there's a chance of flooding on major roads, including the freeway.
25: Abnormally high tides because of the low pressure system sort of lifting the water, but also from the wind action of just wind just pushing up the river. So we end up seeing inundation around Barrack Street Jetty, that part of Riverside Drive, but also along the freeway northbound in Como, where the freeway is really close to the river.
22: A court in Austria has sentenced the man who admitted to planning an attack on a Taylor Swift concert to 15 years in prison. The BBC's Bethany Bell reports.
26: Baron A had pleaded guilty to many of the charges against him, including planning the attack on a Taylor Swift concert in Vienna almost 2 years ago. All three shows were cancelled to the dismay of almost 200,000 fans and the singer herself. Baron A told the court he was sorry. He was on trial with another 21-year-old man named as Arda K from Slovakia, who was found guilty of being part of an Islamic State cell with him, but who wasn't involved in the Taylor Swift plot.
22: The US, Canada and Mexico say they're aligning travel measures to be put on football fans attending the World Cup from African regions at risk of Ebola. No details have been given. In finance, the All Ords is up 72 points at 8,891. The dollar is buying 71.6 US cents and 12,763 Indonesian rupiah.
3: Finance. Dreamt of living by the beach? Then Chindi Estate, Perth's premium coastal neighbourhood, will appeal to you. Call Nicola on 1300 Chindi.
22: St Kilda coach Ross Lyon says they'll take some valuable lessons out of last night's 52-point loss to Hawthorn. The Saints didn't kick their first goal of the night until the third quarter. Lyon says it was pleasing to see a fight back from his side.
27: You look around the league and it seems like teams are having halves and games that they don't like, and it's no excuse, but and we don't like it. But hopefully that was our one tonight and we get back on the horse and recover in 10 days. But talk's cheap. We played quality, we've been in all games, and we fought back tonight.
22: Injured West Coast midfielder Devon Robertson says it's been great witnessing his team's improvement from the sidelines. The 24-year-old is missing the rest of the season due to an ACL injury. He's told 6PR Breakfast he's enjoying the challenge of rehab and watching what his Eagles teammates can achieve.
6: I've loved my time at West Coast so far, and it was good to get a few games under my belt, a couple of wins in those games. But yeah, then obviously since I've suffered a knee injury and watching from the sidelines, but it's been great watching them improve in certain areas, and it looks like our game is pretty healthy at the moment.
22: That's the latest news and sport.
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5: There's been a crash on the Tonkin Highway northbound exit to Guildford Road in Bayswater. Right lane's been blocked. Emergency services are on site as well as towing services. Traffic slow on approach. Allow for a safe merge. Elsewhere on the freeways, Mitchell Freeway southbound, busy Warwick Road to Erindale Road. Kwinana Freeway northbound, slow from Thomas Road to Rowley Road, then again from Cranford Avenue. I'm Perth's traffic leader. I'm James Keyes on 6PR.
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22: A shower or two today with a top of 19 degrees. Then showers forecast all the way through until next Thursday, with that cold front sweeping through Sunday and Monday. Temperatures staying around 19 to 20 degrees. Right now it's 14. More news at 10 o'clock on Perth 6PR.
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15: Yes, good morning. Welcome to the morning show. Thanks to Brekkie, thanks to Millsy, Carl, James, Lanzi and Trace for a good show this morning. Thanks for listening in. We are here until midday today.
12: A 3-hour tour.
15: Thanks, Max. First mission accomplished. Well done. If you want to phone in today, 133-882 is the phone number. Caller of the day today can win for themselves $100 to spend up at the magnificent Shoe Bar in Yagan Square. Hello to the Higgins family and all the regulars and all the staff up there. Great pub, pre-post game. Any day of the week, go to the Shoe Bar every day if you can. And caller of the week will be given out today. And it's the 6PR listener t-shirt, thanks to Slater Gartrell Sports. Coming up on the program today, if you are heading to Matthews Netball Centre tomorrow, our biggest netball centre, the State Netball Centre, busy at the best of times on a Saturday morning, but tomorrow is state championships. You might want to go early because one of the local businesses have been, through necessity, using the car park at Matthews to park cars, up to 40 of them. The story is in the Subiaco Post today. We're going to speak to a fella from the Wembley Service Centre. He is forced to park cars at Matthews because people leave their cars with him. People are dumping their cars. We'll have a look at that on the show today. And I guess it really goes to, as well as a car dumping story, it's a, we're sort of running out of car parking bays, aren't we? I know Jamie Burnett looked at this a week or so ago. People parking in visitors' bays in apartments. We're kind of running out of places to park a little bit, aren't we? Unless you drive to York 2J, dwelling up Pinjarra, we're running out of car parking spaces. Even places like Mandurah, Joondalup, you know, the sort of couple of hours, hour out of town, they are running out of car parks as well. So we'll look at that on the show today. Please listen in. We'll speak to Colin Butland, the PFAS issue up at the Bullsbrook facility, up at the Bullsbrook Air Base. PFAS is a series of chemicals found in water that's used in firefighting foam. And they've had a bit of a win. A figure has now been put on the lawsuit against 3M. So if you haven't been following it over the years, Colin Butland will talk to us today. He's long advocated that the contaminants in the groundwater up in Bullsbrook have been dangerous to residents, affects their property prices, property values, all of that. And we've got a figure today, $2 billion, 28 air field sites across Australia against 3M. It's a lawsuit, $2 billion that is yet to have its day in court. So we'll speak to Colin Butland a little bit later on the program. You may remember in 2018, I think it was covered on this station by Jane Marwick, Erin Brockovich herself visited Bullsbrook. And there's some photos around if you want to have a look at that. Colin Butland and Erin Brockovich together in Bullsbrook, amazing. We would love to hear from you today, 133-882. You can text us 0487-999-882. And I just wanted to let you know, yesterday during daylight hours, no rain, zero rain in the Perth metropolitan area. Now, the forecast said yesterday there was a 75% chance that we would get somewhere between 7 and 25 millimetres of rain, and we got zero. Now, spare a thought. This is by way of example. The pirate ship down in the Mandurah estuary yesterday cancelled every single one of their tours. All tours cancelled via the visitor centre. No tours by the pirate ship yesterday. It was a nice, warmish summer day. The Weather Bureau, BOM, got that horribly wrong. And that's the point, I suppose, that we raised yesterday. We had a yes-no question. Should the BOM in Perth be 24 hours a day? We had 250 comments to Facebook, 64,700, so nearly 65,000 views on our yes-no poll yesterday. Most people saying yes, the bomb should be returned to a 24-hour operation. That's just one example of a business down in Mandurah who weren't able to operate at all yesterday because of the weather forecast. Now, there's a new weather forecast in place now, and depending on where you go, it sounds like a massive, massive weather system coming in over the weekend. 100k an hour winds on Sunday, as Millsy was saying. Is anyone going camping? I would think not. We'll look at that on the show today. Now, we do have a yes-no question for you today. Matt, thank you.
4: Right, let's clear this up once and for all.
11: Yes, no.
13: Thanks to Games World, 12 locations across Perth. 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Remember the music.
15: Yeah, so a yes-no poll today. I just want to play some audio from the Premier Roger Cook yesterday. This is new audio placed on social media about the $100 fuel top-up that was announced in Rita Saffioti's budget last week. Have a listen to Premier Cook.
14: We've seen a few people say they'd like to claim the $100 fuel support payment, but don't want to do it through the Service WA app. I'm happy to say we are providing alternative ways for people to claim the payment who are unable or do not wish to use the app, with further details to be announced soon.
15: All right. That's the Premier yesterday. So it's open slather now, right? So everyone's going to get the 100. We're all entitled to it if you're an adult. Will they back down on the driver's licence stuff? Are we all just getting a $100 handout from the state government? Max, could you play that again for us, please? Have a listen to this, listeners, one more time.
14: We've seen a few people say they'd like to claim the $100 fuel support payment, but don't want to do it through the Service WA app. I'm happy to say we are providing alternative ways for people to claim the payment who are unable or do not wish to use the app, with further details to be announced soon.
15: So that's our yes-no question today. Will you claim the $100 fuel support payment? Will you claim it? Because it's opt-in, right? can either do it through the Services WA app, or there'll be other mechanisms announced. But we're all going to get the 100, or we can all claim for the 100. Will you claim, and will you use it for fuel? Will you claim the $100 fuel support payment, and will you use it for fuel? 133-882 or 0487-999-882. So the constraints, the handbrake is slowly coming off that announcement. I don't think you have to submit a fuel voucher. So as the Premier said, there are more details still to come. We did put a call in to the Premier's office to see if there were any more details on that. But the question, you know, we now know sort of a week after the budget, we can all claim the $100 fuel support payment and not through the Services WA app. Will you be claiming and will you spend it on fuel? So I don't reckon you have to send in a receipt from your local BP. You just got to say, I'd like $100, please. So that is now officially, I think, in my view, it's just a handout, isn't it? You don't have to go to Services WA, you don't have to prove you have a WA driver's license through that app. Will there be a mechanism whereby you have to prove you're a driver? We'll wait and see, hey? And, you know, we've had people say, look, I have a disability, I'm vision impaired, can I claim the $100 fuel support payment for my care or whatever? So all of that is to be washed out or come out in the wash. Will you claim the $100 fuel support payment? And will you be using it to buy juice, to buy diesel or unleaded? A yes is a 4 and the no is a 0. I'd love to hear from you today. 133-882 is the phone number. You can get stuck into any of our topics today or any of the topics we are talking about. Please give us a call. We're a talkback radio program, of course, 133-882. Chris in Pearsall, yes, probably not for fuel. It'll just go into our consolidated revenue, says Chris in Pearsall. Thank you. Yes, says Natalie. Good morning, Natalie. Yes, 100 large look good in the TAB account, says Liam. 133-882 is the phone number today. Nope, they can stick it, says Davo. Oh, come on, Davo. Don't be like that. Don't be mean, Davo. It's Friday. Yes, if I don't have to use the app, why don't they just give us it? Well, Ross, it sounds like they're going to. Thank you, mate. Jim says, that tells me no one is using it because they're signing you up to digital ID. The new system will be no different. Thank you very much for your thoughts. Ray of Pinjarra, who, you know, is 0 and 1 most of the time. He's a binary kind of a bloke. G'day, Simon. I think it's pretty pathetic when business operators rely 100% on forecasts to determine whether they go to work or not. Ray, this is the pirate ship in the estuary, mate. This is a pirate ship. They're out in the open, mate. They're out in the elements. Maybe change your attitude and do what our tradies and farmers do. Go outside and look skyward, then make a decision if you want to work or not. Ray, you probably redeemed yourself with the last bit, mate. It's the pirate ship. It's, you know, it's down there in Mandurah. It's bike hires. It's pirate ships. It's boat tours. It's barbecue boat tours, and they are going to rely on the forecast, Ray. Thank you. Thanks for your thoughts, Karina. Hi, Karina. I will claim, but I probably won't spend it on fuel. It'll go into a savings account. Karam, yes, consolidated revenue, fuel, groceries, mortgage. Yes, and I'll donate it to someone who needs it, says Donna. Oh, Donna. Mazza, I will use it for fuel. Good on you, Maz. No and no to your question on $100 fuel rebate, says Liz. Darren says, yes, I will claim it, Bowie, but does it go on your taxable income? I don't know, Darren. Hope not. Ron from Australind. Good morning, Simon. Yes, absolutely, and yes. Darren says, I'll try and claim it and buy 5 packets of illegal durries, says Darren. Darren, you're a funny bloke. Just don't smoke, Darren. Try and give up, buddy. We will come back. Max, should we try and give away some money now? Let's do that now. Thank you, mate. Here we go.
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15: Yeah, thanks for listening, and thanks to Automasters. As you know, we are trying to give away some money today, and there's been a massive jackpot, and we, you, morning's listeners, could be the recipients of that jackpot. Thanks to Pumping Perth, thanks to Automaster. 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How good would that be to win? We're putting in $2,700. After it jackpotted overnight and yesterday through Brekkie. But you do need to be registered on the 6PR win page. Max, how much is that amount?
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15: $2,700 Australian. Thank you, mate. 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Keep your phone close. 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
2: Yes, no questions, eh? Will you claim the $100 fuel support payment? And a supplementary question, will you buy fuel with it? The yes are 36, the no's are 11. This one here from Wendy of Bassendean. G'day, Wendy. I'll claim and top up my Perth Mint account and buy gold. Patrick says, I might need $100 one day, but a cash handout to people who don't need it is nonsense. We'll pay it back next year with higher fees. There ain't no free lunch, in short, no. Patrick from Byford. Thank you, Patrick. Hope you and the family are going okay. David says, I will claim it, but not through the Service WA app, and happily donate the $100 to One Nation. David, that's very thoughtful, very creative. Neil of Waikiki is a simple man. He says, yes, 10 pints of Tennant's Lager at the Warmbra Tavern. Says, Neil, thank you. Thanks for your thoughts today. Will you be claiming the amount and will you use it on fuel? Thanks for listening in. Crystal says, happy to donate $100 to a cause to get the Bureau of Meteorology back to Perth 24 hours. Love, Crystal. Thanks, Crystal. Jeff says, I'll claim it and spend it on my wife. Happy wife, keep out of strife. Says Jeff, thanks for your thoughts today. The $100 with Roger Cook's social media announcement yesterday that it's not going to be through the Services WA app would seem to indicate to me it's but the rules are being relaxed and pretty much we're all going to get it. And I'm not quite sure how it'll be acquitted. In other words, do you need to send in a fuel receipt? G'day, Leo.
3: G'day, mate. Look, I'm going to claim it for sure, right?
2: Yep.
3: And why do you care what I spend it on?
2: Why do I care?
3: Yeah, I mean, why do you think it's a handout? I mean, why does anybody consider it somehow, a bludge?
2: Oh, because the government set tied it to fuel. And driver's license, it wasn't me.
3: It was a rhetorical question, mate, seriously. I just don't understand why. I don't understand why people are so begrudging anybody who wants an extra $100 in their kit for petrol, meth, TAB, whatever. Who cares? Just give them $100. I mean, once again, Gina could find it down the back of one of her old couches for everybody. Yeah. No problem at all.
2: Yeah, I get that, but... Mate, we were told by the government, you need a driver's license, Services WA. They said it was fuel. I didn't say it. You didn't say it. They did, right? That's the point, isn't it?
3: I'm not having a go at you, mate. Don't worry. You're
2: yeah,
3: right?
2: No. I guess the point is I think we now know that the handbrake is off and you can spend it on anything. Glenn Jakovich is going to spend it on squid rigs. Leo, thanks for your call, mate. Thank you. Sometimes rhetorical questions go past me at this time of the day. Thank you for your call and your subscription. G'day, Paul.
4: Hey, g'day, Simon. With the $100, yes, absolutely, I would accept it. But why don't the government just keep it simple like they've done in the past, link it to a power account or the water account, and possibly they've looked at the driver's license. If they linked it to that, don't quote me on the figures, but I think we've got between 50 and 76,000 international driver's licenses floating around.
2: Mm-hmm.
4: Does that mean those people would have got it and the government's realised it's not going to work for the driver's licence?
2: I don't know, Paul. I think they were trying to make it easy, right? So it's an easy handout, not too much bureaucracy, not means tested, not tied necessarily to any form of measure so it could happen quickly and easily. But I don't quite know what's happening now because they're saying you don't have to claim it if you don't want to. Now they're saying it's not through Services WA, but, are you going to claim it, Paul, and what are you going to spend it on?
4: Absolutely, I'm going to claim it. And what I spend it on, it could be a mixture of fuel and groceries.
2: All right.
4: But, yeah, I'll accept $100.
2: Yeah.
4: Like I say, keep it simple. Whack it through the power account or the or the water authority, and I still get the $100, and I can spend it on whatever I choose.
2: Yeah. All right, mate. Thank you, Paul. Thanks for your thoughts. In the running for caller of the day, as is rhetorical question, Leo. Judy says, yes, I'll be claiming the $100 if I can work out how to do it. Thanks, Judy. Maya. Hi, Maya. Or Maya. Yes, it'll go on kids' sport. Darren says, a different Darren, I'll claim the $100 and give it to the dog shelter. Janine, yes, I'll claim it. Not through the Service WA app. I'll pass it on to a charity. Brendan, morning, Bowie. Hundo per yes. Supplementary, probably not. Might buy some nappies to get us through a week. Yeah, good luck with that, Brendan. Jill's donating the $100 to One Nation as well. We've got to get rid of Pinocchio and Bugs Bunny. Thank you, Jill. And Steve says, I'm also going to donate my $100 to the Weather Bureau so they can operate for 13 hours a day now in Perth instead of 12 hours. Thanks, Steve-O. We will come back in just a moment. Thanks for your thoughts. Ken on Facebook says, no, I'll donate it to someone less fortunate than I. And we'd love to talk to you on the program today. 133-882. We're still trying to raise some thoughts on the Matthews Netball Centre. So the story's in the Subi Post today. G'day, Brett. G'day, Bonnie. 40 cars a day are parking at the Matthews Netball Centre. And Brett and the team have gone around and taken photos of the back of the cars, the windscreens, and they all have a Service Centre sticker on them. You know, like when you go to TT Autos or Automasters, wherever you go, you get a sticker on the back. And all of the cars have got the same sticker, and they all seem to belong to the Wembley Service Centre. Now, Perth Netball Association, who are based at the centre, as are Netball WA, as are West Coast Fever, they need every car park they can get this weekend because it's the state championships. And my girls used to play netball there, and it's bloody crowded just for, you know, every Saturday's local club competition. But to be fair to the Service Centre across the road, he's saying, well, people are just dumping their cars at my joint. People aren't picking them up on time or not picking them up at all. And I guess it really goes to this this idea of, is there enough car park? Are there enough car parks around? G'day, Jack.
5: Mate, how you going?
2: Good, thank you.
5: The $100. I think I might. I'll do my $100 and get my partner to do her $100, and I'll pay for my towing fee in the city the other day.
2: Oh no! Clearway.
5: Yeah.
2: Clearway. What happened?
5: Clearway, and I just ducked in to get a set of keys out of a lockbox, and I turn around and the van's on the back of the bloody tilt tray.
2: Oh no.
5: So I might put the little $100 giveaway to the back into it.
2: Oh mate, I'm sorry to hear that. Was it the terrace? Where was it?
5: Yeah, on Adelaide Terrace, yeah.
2: Yeah. All right. I'm sorry to hear that, mate. Yeah. Okay. Sorry. Cheers.
5: That's all right. Little get out of jail free card, but with the $100, so that's all right.
2: Thanks, Jack. That's a very Australian way to think and react, isn't it? Oh, well, I'll get my wife's $100 and my $100, and we'll, that means we've had free parking in the city for a few minutes. John from Balcatta. G'day, Johnny. The $100 will not fill the car. The fuel excise, 32 cents, is dropped the same day as it kicks in, says John. Thank you. Helen, I'll donate the $100 to the Cat Haven. I wish this money only went to those in need. Dan from Brabham is also using his $100 to buy a membership to One Nation. Can you be a member of One Nation, Dan? Might get a bumper sticker or something, or a stubby holder. 133-882, yes, I will accept it, says Carl. To the hypocrite non-Labor voters, say true to yourself and don't accept it. A little smiley face. Carl, not a bad point. Love to hear from you today. 133-882 is the phone number. And I really like this one. And Brad, I've got some Claremont friends listening. I love the way the Royals blew out the candles on Claremont's 100-year birthday cake last week. Brad, that may have come up in conversation a couple of times in my house. East Perth forever. Back in a sec.
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7: There's been a reported crash on Wanneroo Road southbound at Beach Road and Gerrawee. Left-hand lane is blocked. Traffic heavy on approach. Please exercise caution. Also on the freeways, Mitchell Freeway travelling well. Kwinana Freeway northbound slow from Thomas Road to Rowley Road. Graham Farmer Freeway, no delay there. Northbridge Tunnel moving well in both directions. I'm James Key. On Perth's traffic leader 6PR.
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6: Until midday, this is Mornings with Simon Beaumont on Perth 6PR.
2: Our yes, no questions today. Will you claim the $100 fuel support payment? Now, this question has been around. Brecky have asked it. We've been asking it as well on the program, but it's now official. Given what we heard Roger Cook say yesterday, there will be other ways of claiming it, not through the Services WA app. Our point being, my point being, the rules are relaxing. Looks like we're all going to get the 100 if we ask for it. And I think the rules are relaxing on what you spend it on, because if the driver's license part of it is taken away, well, then it means you can, I think it means you can spend it on anything. I don't know if you didn't need to provide a fuel receipt. Are you claiming the 100 and what will you use it for? Hello, Elizabeth.
17: Oh, hi there, Bowie. Yes, I'll claim mine. And I did hear earlier that there was an Ivan that said no, that he wasn't going to claim it. And I'm pretty sure that's my husband. So I'm going to claim his and I'm going to claim mine. And that'll be $200. And I'm going to buy a pair of shoes, because a girl never has too many pairs of shoes.
2: Now, I don't know a lot about women's footwear, Elizabeth, apart from the fact that I've got daughters, but... can you buy a good pair of shoes for $200? What's that, a pair of ladies' Crocs or something, is it?
17: Oh, no, you can probably get a reasonable pair of leather shoes for around $200.
2: Yeah.
17: Maybe a bit more, but you can buy some nice pairs of shoes for $180. So
2: I do like how you use this show to communicate with your husband and to make a point, Elizabeth.
17: Yes. I love knowing what he's thinking too.
2: Thanks, Elizabeth. Good on you. Elizabeth from Wembley, $200 for some shoes. I think Ivan would probably buy some strings for his guitar or some plectrums or something, Elizabeth, or a guitar lead. Thank you. G'day, Tony.
18: Yeah, g'day, Simon.
2: Hi, mate.
18: Yeah, instead of wasting this money giving people, you know, $100 for every license holder, why doesn't Cook donate all this money to ECU in hospitals? I took my wife there 2 days ago.
2: Yep.
18: 10 o'clock in the morning, and we got seen at 10 o'clock at night.
2: Yeah.
18: And it was absolutely disgusting the way that people were in the corridors.
2: What was her condition, please, Tony?
18: She fell and fractured her ankle.
2: Yeah, okay. I'm sorry to hear that, Tony. That's fractured ankle is pretty serious. Right. Cheers, mate. I've said this before, and thank you, Tony. Not to go over old ground too much, but there's plenty of money in the budget for health. It's between a third and a half of the budget spend. So there's plenty of money in there for operating. And for some reason, it just stops people getting behind the glass on time and being seen on time. So that's, you know, I don't have a problem with the aggregate money that the government spend on health, but we've got record ambulance ramping hours. Tony, you know, took 10 hours to get his wife's fractured ankle seen too. So I'm at a bit of a loss, as, you know, we spend so much money on health infrastructure, health staffing, health management. You know, maybe it's top heavy. There's no issue with how much money is in the system. It's just, I think it's what we're doing with it. I think. What do you reckon, listeners? 133-882. Thank you, Tony. Will you claim the $100 fuel support payment? The yeses are 49, the noes are 17. Now, there's been a bit of a win for the residents of Bullsbrook with regards to the announcement today. The federal government is launching a $2 billion lawsuit against 3M. Now, this is over PFAS. These are the chemicals that are often appear in firefighting foam. And, of course, Bullsbrook has been the subject of many, many stories over the years, including on this station, about contaminants in groundwater, to the point where at one stage Bullsbrook residents were having water shipped in, bottled water shipped in. Colin Butland is a long-term agitator, provocateur, community advocate on this topic, and he rejoins us. G'day, Colin.
19: G'day, Simon. How are you, mate?
2: Yeah, good. So we're now getting a little closer, so this does need to go to the courts, but $2 billion over 28 sites in Australian airports. How are you feeling about that?
19: Confused, mate. The Commonwealth Government and the Defence Department have been protecting 3M.

0: No, Simon, we had to get a funder.
1: So they're going, sorry, Cole, to talk over you, but yes, yeah. so you're confused. The feds have said, move along, there's nothing to see here, and now they are enacting a lawsuit against 3M, who I guess 3M make the foam, do they?
0: Yes, sir, they do. So 3M told the Commonwealth government 20 years ago, back in 2000, that this was a dangerous chemical and not to release it into the environment. The Commonwealth government has only phased out this chemical in 2004. Mm-hmm. What does that say to you? You know, what does that say to our community? We were the ones that were screaming and telling the government that this is bad. You know, I've been through my documentation that is actually quite valuable all night last night. Mm. And Defence and the Commonwealth had a huge problem. I'm waiting on a phone call from 3M today.
1: Yep.
0: They want to talk to me. I haven't had any communication from the Prime Minister yet, because they're going to need people like me to testify. And I'm deciding, Simon, I've got to decide whether I stand beside our government, our lying government, telling me that I'm crazy for 10 years, or do I stand beside a world polluter?
1: What's changed their mind, do you think, Cole?
0: Well, I think
1: as in the federal government.
0: They're running out of money.
1: Yeah.
0: They're sniffing around for money, mate. You know, how can they say to us for years, citizens of Australia, that there's nothing wrong with this chemical? It's okay, there's nothing wrong.
1: Mm.
0: And now they want to sue for it. You know, they're suing for $2 billion. Is that all that Australia is worth? PFAS is in every waterway. It's all over the place. It's at the Perth Airport. It's in the Swan River. It's in the Nangara Mound in Gingin, 7.5 kilometres from the bores that are pulled out for drinking water.
1: Well, I noticed it's becoming an emerging issue down at Jandakot, Colin. There's about 35 houses that are seemingly in the line of where they've got contaminated water as well. Colin, on the face of it, it seems like a bit of a win for the good guys. I guess you never thought you'd be siding with 3M on this. Now you are.
0: Well, let's see. I've got to have a conversation with them because, I mean, at the end of the day, the truth is going to come out in the courts. That's what it's for. But, you know, they're gonna spill a big mess here. You know, the truth of the matter is going to come out. What's going to be found? The lack of transparency from the government and fault here. You know, so if the government knew about it and they were releasing it still, I mean, who's to blame?
1: Colin, I'm guilty of this myself. I think I wonder why Colin and all the people who live in Bullsbrook don't just move out of the area. But it's affected your property values, and you know, ultimately you like living there. So it's not as easy as saying just live somewhere else, is it?
0: No, back in the day when I approached Christian Porter, and I ran against him as an independent in the following election, he stated to me, "Why don't you move? Mm. Why don't you buy it? Just buy a water tank. You know, this is our home. This is our lifelong investment.
1: Yep.
0: And this wasn't just a home. It's to do with our health. You know, and I couldn't sell that property to another family without fixing the issue. Yeah, I fixed the issue. I've got scheme water there. That's all we've been asking for since 2016. You know, we sued them along the way. And a lot of that money went to a legal team, a fantastic legal team, by the way, Shine Legal, and a funder, an offshore funder. So that's Australian dollars that the government threw away. Mm. And all we needed was safe water.
1: Yeah, this is Colin Butland, folks. Just one more from me, Colin. I'm not meaning to make light of it here, but it caught Erin Brockovich's eye, which I didn't realise. I saw Jane Marwick spoke to her back in 2018. What was she like?
0: Oh, mate, what an absolute amazing woman. I've never met a man or a woman so strong in my life. You know, the moment she walked down our driveway, she just, there's an aura about her, mate. She's just, the conviction, what she says, what she believes in, is amazing. And she taught me to put my bulletproof vest on and keep fighting.
1: Yeah, well, I guess it's a new chapter about to start, Cole. So, get it out of the cupboard again and bear down. Yeah. Thanks for chatting to us. Have a good day, mate. Have a good weekend.
0: Great program, Simon. Thanks, mate.
1: Colin Butland. Thank you, mate. Colin Butland from Bullsbrook. Been fighting this since for 10 years now. So on the face of it, it looks like a good result. The Fed's saying, yeah, we're going to sue 3M for $2 billion bucks over 28 aircraft sites in Australia.

0: Colin saying, hang on a sec, you were telling us there was nothing wrong here. And he's awaiting a call on 3M later today. 133-882 is the phone number. Coming up after 10:15 today, just to let you know the timing, Parkey will rejoin us. He mentioned this to me, this story, a couple of late last year, I think. But Parkey was there as the lead copper in WA. Remember that big explosion at the Outback Station in WA, and it was later proved that these guys were part of this Japanese death cult that ultimately released some sarin gas in the Tokyo subway. And it had a tie into WA back in 1993. It was the anniversary yesterday, and Parkey will rejoin us after 10:15. Always like having a chat to Parkey. Will you claim the $100 fuel support payment? Yes, the 49, the no's the 17. They're coming in thick and fast. I'll tell you what I did not expect today is that people would be using the money to donate to Pauline Hanson. I find that pretty funny and pretty creative. The yes no's are coming in thick and fast. 133-882. Yes, any amount to help pensioners is welcome, says Daz in Wandy. Thank you, Daz. And even people without a license are affected by fuel prices, anything they can buy. So I think everyone should get the $100, says Kane Namilko. Good lateral thinking there, Kane, me old mucker. We'll come back in a sec.
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0: Thanks for listening in today. Yesterday's yes no was well subscribed, as is today's. Will you claim the $100 fuel support payment? We're heading towards 100 very, very quickly on this one. So most people are going to claim it. Thanks to Craig, who's SMS'd me and Millsy and others, who didn't win the prize this morning. It's jackpotted. So stay, I've read out the amount. Stay listening today. Keep your phone close. Make sure you're registered at the 6PR win page, 133-882. Coming up in the news at 10 with Philippa, Amazon Australia being taken to court by the consumer watchdog over alleged button battery failures. And what there we go. Yep. Residents urged to prepare for wild. Thanks, Kira. Prepare for wild weather over the weekend. I know we're not necessarily that trustful of the Bureau of Meteorology forecast, but all the weather crews, including Perth Weather Live, are saying it's going to be a big, big system. One of the biggest we've seen in years on Sunday. Win the toss and kick with a breeze in the footy would be my advice. And I'm driving into work this morning. I drove past a company, a fairly new company in the city called Villawood, and they're a property group. And I thought, Villawood, that's a interesting choice of a name. I hope Villawood Property are going well. And it got me thinking about the Villawood Immigration Detention Centre. I've just got a couple of figures for you really quickly. Villawood, which is our biggest detention centre in Australia, we've got six of them in total, two in WA. The Villawood Immigration Detention Centre holds 616 people max. Currently, there's 456 people there. In Perth, we have a Perth Immigration Detention Centre, which is out near the airport. The capacity is 45, and there are 12 people there today as we speak. Christmas Island has got a capacity of 500, and there are 57 there today. I thought that was interesting. And there are in Australia in total at our six centres, there are 1,002 voluntary returns and forced removals at our six dedicated detention centres. That's interesting, isn't it? The Perth Airport Immigration Detention Centre has a capacity of 45. It's got 12. Villawood 616, and it's got 456 in there at the moment. And Christmas Island 500, needs to be needed to be built to that capacity back in the day. Currently has a detention population of 57. I thought that was interesting. 133-882. You're welcome to call in today. Gary, will you claim the $100?
11: Simon, morning.
0: Morning.
11: No, I gave mine back, mate.
0: What do you mean?
11: Well, got busted doing a U-turn at traffic lights.
0: Oh. So
11: yeah, I was about four or five postcodes out of my comfort zone. So and I got busted. Another quick question, Simon.
0: You've given it back before you even got it.
11: Yeah. Did you get a new bed?
0: No.
11: Well, I saw a single bed out on Arundel Road, and I thought to myself, oh, it looks like Simon's got new bed.
0: Thanks, Gary. No, mate, thank you.
11: mate.
0: It's not mine. Gary from Greenwood. Thanks for listening. Thanks for all of that. I think someone rang Brecky last year and said, tell Simon he's left his lights on his car overnight. That was funny. Ken from Byford, g'day.
12: Good morning, Simon. How are you, mate?
0: Yeah, good, mate. You got a fine too, hey?
12: Oh, yeah. Well, we have spoken before about it. I got done on the 8th of October, which was the first day of the where they stopped giving out warnings, and because my wife had just pulled the seatbelt slightly away from her neck to avoid irritation, and we got zapped by the camera near the Narrows Bridge, $550, and four demerit points, if you don't mind. But I elected to go to court, pled not guilty. Went to court and found that was a waste of time because I went there expecting that they would listen to my side of the argument, but that wasn't the case at all. All it was to take a plea, and if I said guilty, they would then set a trial date further down the track.
0: Yeah.
12: Like a fool, I rolled over and said, okay, I'll change my plea to guilty, had my say as to what it was, and I got the fine confirmed to $550 and the 4 points, but there is a really good group run by a fellow by the name of Ross Taylor,
0: mm-hmm.
12: who's really working hard to get this ridiculous fine.
0: Yeah, we've had Ross on the show a couple of times. Ken, he's a good fellow. So Ken, if you did get pinged, that would mean you didn't get more than one fine. The people are being let off. We think, Ken, people who are getting the fines rescinded are people who've been pinged for the same offence at multiple locations on the same day.
12: There are definitely some,
0: yeah.
12: that are getting it overturned. I saw a case, a lady interviewed on a little video where she went to court, one offence, and she went into the court, and the police officer in charge of the court said, "Is there anyone here for the seatbelt offences?" And she put her hand up, as did some others. They took them all to another room and said, "Did you know that your passenger had the seatbelt on when you started the trip?" "Yes." "Did you see them move the seatbelt when you were driving?" "No." "Would you have told them to correct it if you had have seen it?" "Yes." "Okay, case dismissed, on your way."
0: Yeah, I've heard about that group of people, that cohort, Ken, and like you, I saw it on social media, and I haven't been able to substantiate it or work out if it's legit, huge if true, as we say on the morning show. Thanks, Ken. So Ken's given his money back via a fine already. G'day, Terry. Terry, you there? We got you.
13: Oh, yeah. I'm going to claim me $100 and give it to One Nation, like lots of other people are, I suppose. Yeah. Just because, you know, it's just give Pauline a shot. Also donated $100 the other day to the Keep the Sheep guy because they haven't gone away either. So,
0: yeah.
13: I mean, there's lots of places. I just feel like giving it. I've given her money before, or not, like One Nation. So,
0: yep.
13: And there's a lot of people out there that have sort of just over the current both sides of Parliament, even if she got in as some viable sort of opposition, because there's no opposition, there's nothing. Our state government's sort of doing what they want, federal government's doing what they want with the budget. It's just so many discontented people out here.
0: Yeah, well,
13: you don't know where to go.
0: Well, Terry, when we had Pauline on earlier in the week on Monday, and we ran a yes, no, will you be voting for One Nation, over a million people had eyes on that, mate, over a million comments on it. So 1.3 million, I think. So, yeah, people are on board, no doubt about it. Thanks, mate. 133-882. We'll take a little break here. Max, sorry. Welcome to the morning show once again. I'm running late. I'm running over time. It's on me. Back in a sec.
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0: Anne says, "Why don't you change your program name to Whinge's 3-Hour Corner? Have a good day, Suzanne." Anne, and you know me, I try not to whinge, glass half full. I think, Anne, if we see something in front of us that doesn't pass the pub test, or is clearly, you know, a right or wrong, we'll shine a light on it. But thank you for listening. Did you know you have to create a digital ID to claim the fuel rebate and all government rebates, says Julie. Thank you, Julie. Julie, I will keep an eye on that. Roger Cook said yesterday you don't need to do it through the Services WA app, but do you need to still create a digital ID? Thank you, Julie. We'll keep an eye on that for you. Arnie says, sorry, Arnie. Why not mention Yonga Hill Detention Centre in Northam? Capacity 600, over 200 people there. Arnie, I can't see Yonga Hill listed anymore. I'll come back to that after news. 10 o'clock now.
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17: It's 14 degrees at 10 o'clock. Good morning, I'm Philippa Maher. A Perth family affected by contamination from toxic forever chemical PFAS is calling for the government to push for more compensation. The federal government launched a multi-billion dollar claim against manufacturing giant 3M, which is accused of hiding the toxic nature of a firefighting foam, which has contaminated 28 defence sites across Australia. That's including RAAF-based Pierce in Bullsbrook. Local resident and community advocate Colin Butland has told Simon Beaumont it's taken too long for the government to act.
20: How can they say to us for years, citizens of Australia, that there's nothing wrong with this chemical? It's okay, there's nothing wrong. And now they want to sue for it. You know, they're suing for $2 billion. Is that all that Australia is worth?
17: New AI safety cameras will be switched on in a few days, but drivers won't need to pay a fine until nearly the end of the year. Jake Batrick explains.
21: The cameras have been hanging from a new gantry over the Mitchell Freeway at Vinston Street for several months, but from Monday, they'll be turned on properly. Motorists will then start receiving infringements in the mail, targeting people not wearing seat belts, using their phones and speeding. But they won't be required to pay any fines or cop demerit points until after the six-month grace period ends in November. The cameras positioned near Vinston Street will soon be coupled with a set near Caronup Road, southbound. Double demerits are in place for this long weekend. Jake Batrick, Perth.
17: A cold front sweeping through Perth and the South West Land Division this weekend could bring damaging winds, potentially of more than 100 kilometres an hour to some areas. The metro area could start to feel the effects of the system tomorrow afternoon before the worst of the weather hits 24 hours later. The consumer watchdog is taking an online marketplace to the federal court for the first time. It's over alleged product safety failures. The ACCC alleges Amazon Australia sold a backpack designed for children, which included a light-up unicorn toy powered by button batteries. Scientists say there's a 91% chance the Earth will breach its warming threshold of 1.5 degrees in the next 5 years. The World Meteorological Organization warns we're also likely to pass 2024's record for the hottest year ever. Climate Councillor Andrew Watkins says the figures highlight an urgent need to reduce pollution to protect future generations.
22: Caused by the burning of fossil fuels, of course, and the end result of going over 1.5 degrees is drier conditions, more intense rainfall and more marine heat waves and more coral bleaching or bushfires.
17: In finance, the All Ords is up 87 points at 8,907. The dollar is buying 71.6 US cents and 12,756 Indonesian rupiah.
15: With the 6PR app, you have the power of 6PR in the palm of your hand. 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Perth 6PR.
17: West Coast fans will have to wait at least another week to see off-season recruit Brandon Stasevic at AFL level. The 26-year-old played his first game of football in the Waffle last week after battling various injuries. Eagles coach Andrew McWalter says he still needs another week of fitness.
23: We'd love him in our team, but we also really want to set him up to succeed. So he only played about 70-odd minutes of game time last week. So we just thought, together with Stas and the medical team, he just needs a bit more of a build before we expose him to AFL games.
17: Tom Gross, Clay Hall and Cooper Duff-Titler have all been added to the Eagles squad to face Essendon on Sunday. At the French Open, men's world number one Yannick Sinner has bowed out with heat-related leg cramps. Aussies Adam Walton and Kim Birrell are also out, but Daria Kazatkina is through to the third round. That's the latest news and sport.
15: Sport, just 25 minutes from Perth. Nicola Estate, Swan Valley's crown jewel. 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
2: There's been a breakdown on Thomas Street southbound at Aberdare Road in West Perth. Left lane is blocked. Towing services are on site. Traffic busy on approach. Exercise caution. Also a breakdown on Erindale Road northbound at Reed Highway in Balcatta. Left lane blocked. Traffic flowing. Drive safely. On the freeways also, Mitchell Freeway travelling well. Kwinana Freeway northbound slow around Thomas Road to Rolly Road. On Perth's traffic leader, I'm James Keyes on 6PR.
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1: Weather. Need some action this weekend? Head to Shanks Mini Golf at Outer Bounds. 14 holes, 2 challenge levels, 1 winner. 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
28: A shower or two today with a top of 19. The rain becoming less likely late this afternoon. More showers tomorrow with 22, and then that cold front's coming through Sunday. Showers windy and 20, and Monday with the showers and wind easing across the day. A top of 19. Showers then until Thursday with tops of 19. Right now it's 15 degrees. More news at 11 on Perth 6PR.
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0: Yes, thanks for listening into the show today, 133-882. In just a moment, going to speak to Dave Parkinson. There was an anniversary yesterday of the Doomsday Cult. I may mispronounce this. I apologise in advance. Orm Shinriko. They tested sarin gas at a remote WA station, and this is before they chucked the sarin gas into the Tokyo subway attack. Parky was there. Parky was there. There's an anniversary coming up soon. Parky was there as one of the lead West Australian coppers. Sheep being poisoned or tested with the gas. Japanese wording on some of the buildings out there. And a massive explosion out there as well. And Dave Parkinson was right at the forefront of it. And it was, in fact, a story that made headlines around the world. So Parky will relive some of those moments on the show a little bit later on. So Parky coming up in just a second. And one of our listeners, or a couple of our listeners said, what about the detention centre at Yongar Hill out near Northam? And quite rightly, that is still operational. Thanks for sending in the information. The capacity is 558 and there's about 203 there as of December 2025. So you're right, Arnie, 600 capacity, 200 people there. Thank you. The only reason I can think that maybe it wasn't in my first sweep is that I think it's run by a private operator, whereas the others are, I think, are run by the feds. That's the only reason I can think it didn't show up in the first place. Thank you, mate. Thanks for listening in today, Arnie. 133-882 is the phone number. If you'd like to give us a call, you can. 133-882. Thanks to Games World. Yes, no poll today. Will you claim the $100 fuel support payment? The yeses are 94 and the noes are 33. It's a yes. Jenny says a yes for me in regards to the $100. As for Bomb's new website, why, oh, why was there need for a new one? $96 million price tag was outrageous. Nothing wrong with the old one. It actually works better. Jenny's in Wongan Hills, another example of government wasting money. Jen, we talked about that a fair bit yesterday. The bomb in Perth is down to 12 hours a day. The bomb in Melbourne is mission control. That's 24 hours a day. As we mentioned yesterday, it's our understanding bomb in Perth need to get all their reports approved by Melbourne before they go out. And it's quite clear in recent times that some of the forecasting has been errant and it's been wayward and it's been inaccurate. Lots of times it is accurate and spot on. Rotto Channel Swim, abalone season, but they are regarded by Melbourne as being impactful and so they throw a bit more resource at it or more resources at it. The bloke who left, who recently left, Jenny, was not a meteorologist. He was the one that was there as manager of the bomb, as director of bomb, when the 94, 96 million was spent on the new website. I found my way around the new website eventually, but I didn't like it when I first used it. But I do take everyone's point. That's a lot of money. Dave's phoned in from Maylands. Hi, Dave.
1: Good morning.
0: Good morning, Dave.
1: Well,
0: thanks for hanging on. How are you? Good, thank you.
1: Yeah, very well. Very well, thank you. Simon, it's a completely different subject, but since the 19th of May, we have had 13 attempted scams on our website. We've had there's 7 from Telstra, or allegedly from Telstra,
0: yep.
1: Which is you know, it's a bright pink one, verifications online. Upgrades, internet. Had one from a road toll that I have to pay.
0: Yep.
1: One from a computer, McAfee, an account. One from the ATO, which we've got a refund. Centrelink, our next payments there. One from Hot Doc, we've got a refund waiting.
0: So this is this your company, Dave?
1: No, private one.
0: Oh, really?
1: And one from a courier. They come in waves. I mean, we haven't had any for ages.
0: Yep.
1: And then all of a sudden, and they just come from different random email addresses, and I look at them, and I can see that they're false.
0: Mm-hmm.
1: They come from all over the place. So I don't know whether I think they put these out in blocks when they sell them, if you've been scammed somewhere or your email address is meant, and then they put them out to the market. I think they buy them. And then all these scammers must just fish around and see what they can get. But,
0: yeah, literally 13, fish with a pH. Yeah. 13 since the 22nd of May. Hey, David, is there, and I'm asking this delicately, have you given them a reason to keep coming out? Yeah, have you clicked yes at some stage?
1: No. Never. We've never been scammed. No, we're smart enough not to for that to happen. But yeah, I just enjoy seeing them and then just deleting them, put them into the trash box, and I just went back through the trash box and I thought this is getting a little bit too much. I said, you know, why do they keep sending them?
0: But yeah, well, we'll see what our listeners think, Dave. It's difficult when you get, you know, from a reputable brands like Telstra or CommBank or whoever it is. Thanks, David. Thanks for letting us know and alerting your fellow listeners. Thank you, David. It's 13 minutes past 10 o'clock. Geraldton have announced that next year they're going to be holding a major kite festival. Oh, sorry, it's this weekend. Next weekend, isn't it? Next weekend, Geraldton will be hosting a kite festival. Geraldton is known to be windy. You look at the trees on the plains of Grenough there, and you can see why it's known to be windy. I've done some sporty events up there where I nearly got blown off my bike. Geraldton is hosting an inaugural kite festival. Back in the day, this may be a subject for Sebastian Clark, the Boom and the Boy, but back in the day, kites were big, weren't they? Particularly when those new ones came out where you could control them and make them go in circles. They had the two strings on them. I had one of those. They were brilliant, weren't they? Brilliant bits of kit. As a kid, you put them up in the sky and before you know it, your dad's been playing on the kite for an hour. Kites. Did you fly as a kite? Did you fly a kite when you were a kid? I think most of us did, right? And do you still do it? Don't see as many of them now, do you? See a lot of them in Bali. See a lot of kites in Bali, those ships, sailing ships. And they go, oh, yeah, I wouldn't mind one of those. Take back to Perth and you can't get it through customs. It's made of wood. Kites, call me about kites today. There you go, Anne. We're not going to whinge all day today. Glenn Jakovich is in after 10:30 talking about football. If you ever think umpiring's becoming pedantic these days, if you didn't see it last night, we'll replay it. Nick Watson's having a shot for goal. The umpire's standing behind him. And the goal's disallowed because he ran off his mark. It was a kick after the siren. Unbelievably pedantic and ridiculous. Hawthorne have won by, you know, nearly 10 goals. And even Sam Mitchell has come out and said, what was that? It's a 10:15, 133-882. Did you fly a kite when as a kid? Let me know. What sort of kite was it? Do you still do it? Love to hear from you today. This is Mornings. I'm Simon Beaumont.
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0: Andrew says, Simon, I will be claiming the $100 and I'll be putting it on Brisbane to beat Freo tomorrow at $1.70. He says, Andrew, that's short, Andrew, isn't it? The way they've been playing, Brisbane. Gamble responsibly, everybody. Thank you. When I was a boy, I was told to go fly a kite quite often, says Murray. G'day, Mick.
12: Hello there, Simon. How are things?
0: Going well, thank you.
12: I lived in India for about 3 or 4 years, and kite flying was a very popular pastime. And the interesting thing about kite flying in India was they were quite competitive about it, and they took it to extreme lengths, grinding up glass, which they would then glue to the kite strings, and then they would fight their mates. But as you might anticipate, it occasionally led to people getting severed jugulars and other nasty injuries. So you had to have your wits about you when you were out and about and the kites were flying.
0: Hey, kite flying topic's just taken a deep turn to the south, Mick. Thanks, mate.
12: Not something I would recommend, Simon. No, that was a nasty one.
0: Yeah, sure. Thanks, Mick. Mick from Hillary's phoning in today. 20 minutes past 10. Let's do this.
13: True Detective with Dave Parkinson.
0: Yeah, a nice little reprise for the True Detective series with Dave Parky Parkinson, former police superintendent, done everything. And yesterday was the 33rd anniversary of what was called the Banjoan Bang, which is an explosion out in remote WA. It was at 11:03 p.m., 28th of May, 93, according to our records. And Parky became the man on the spot out there. G'day, Dave. How are you?
14: Yeah, I'm going well, Simon, for an old bloke. Yeah, working hard, keeping above the grass, which is good.
0: Hey, Dave, we'll come back because you've got a bit of a development here for you personally in that you might be part of a documentary about this one. But we did talk about it late last year and it made news headlines around the world. Just take our listeners through it.
14: Well, as we know, the sarin gas attacks in the Tokyo subway killed quite a few people and also... and maimed literally thousands of others, and a lot have died since. And it was found that the Japanese Aum Supreme Select, Aum Shinrikyo, had tested the sarin gas a couple of years before out at Banjoan Station, which is out of Leonora, about 100 or 290 k's out there. And we being the... were quite taken aback by that because... we didn't know about it at the time. We knew they were there, but we had no reason to believe that minister, mainly because of the downfall of intelligence between the Japanese government, the Australian government, between my agency, between other agencies that we all know about but aren't allowed to talk about. So it was an abysmal failure on behalf of us, and I'll put my hand up. I did try to go out there, but I was held out to them. Anyhow, that's all in the past, but it was at the time, it was the biggest thing.
0: And then we
14: went out to investigate it, that was probably the most watched investigation in the world at the time. It was just madness, mayhem, and absolute panic by the media, world media. And it was very challenging because we did not know what was out there. That was the scary part.
0: You sent us in some photos today, Dave, and I have seen them before when we had our True Detective thing running last year. So you've got out there, and they're something like between 25 and 30 sheep. You found a pit or a field with 25, 30 sheep in, Japanese writing on some of the doors, parkie, you found a container that we later found out to be was probably used in the making of this nerve gas, right?
14: Yes, it was. It was called a Buchner funnel. But it's a funnel that's, let's say, made of porcelain or something similar, and scientists use it when they have heavy chemicals, i.e. your top-end acids, whatever. And we found that at the rubbish tip. I'd discovered the tip had been burnt more significantly than other areas, and took a big gamble, seconded a front-end loader from a nearby mine site, and I hopped on it and dug the part out, and there was only the two of us that were allowed to do it. The rest had to get out of the way in case we hit some sarin.
0: Just your phone's just dropping in and out a tiny bit. If you can move, Dave, did you know that when you were out there, did you know of the word sarin and the phrase sarin nerve gas?
14: Surprising enough, we did, because sarin was used by Saddam Hussein to murder a Kurdish village, which sadly I have seen the footage of little kids dying and everything like that. So we definitely in the counterterrorism area where I was, yes, we did.
0: Yep.
14: We were very much aware of that, but did we ever envisage it being used in Australia, and particularly Western Australia? Well, that just, you'd have to be the biggest liar God ever put breath into if anyone ever said that they could envisage that happening.
0: Yeah. Parky, what was the explosion? What's your theory?
14: Yeah, I know what the explosion was, and you're probably going to get inundated by people with alfoil hats and whatever, particularly one particular conspiratorist who I've been fighting with for nearly 30 years. What it was, from the Prime Minister, To Richard Quarters, our Premier, this came in that it was a nuclear explosion. Mm-hmm. Of course, Parky got the job, and it was actually a seismic event that occurred. Now, for those who are still alive and can remember the Meckering earthquake, everyone who was there at Meckering said there was an absolute massive boom, like a big crack, and that was the same that occurred out in that area, that Banjowan area, and that was proven because tests were taken from the actual site, and if there had been anything other than a seismic event, well, obviously, my son's an engineer, and he commissioned, I think, the only working uranium mine in Australia, and he was saying very, very easy to get traces of uranium and or nuclear. So for the conspirators out there, we'll continue our fight, but that's what it was. It was proven by the Perth Observatory at the time. I went up there and spent time with them, and they traced it right back that there was an actual seismic event, and it did quite a bit of damage underground, but that's all it was. And for those who've listened to me, they know that, I'll stand by my word, and that's quite simply what it was. And I've actually heard one myself, Simon, right out the back of Laverton when I was a young prospector working for a major nickel company. We thought the world, middle of the night, out there, no electricity, no mobile phones or whatever, and there's this massive boom, and you think, my God, what's happening? But
0: yeah, so to correct my records and my thinking, Parky, was that just a coincidence with what you guys are doing at the time, was it?
14: Yes, it was, Simon, yeah. Yes, because, okay. Look, mate, there are so many conspiracies out there on this, you know. Mm. There's still a couple of Japanese unaccounted for. Well, you know, Parkey did the dirty deed there. You know, they got uranium out of the lake at Banjoan. Well, yes, they bought the station because of its uranium capacity. Grade. And I think you'll see a photo there of a pit out on the Salt Lake with me in it with a Geiger counter, and it only just registered. So we'll always have our wonderful conspirators, mate.
0: We will. And they particularly enjoy communicating with 6PR Parky, I can tell you. And you. Dave, when you got out there, you've seen the pit, you've found the beaker, you've got the second of the front end loader, you've seen the Japanese writing on the rooms. At what time did people pull out of there when you got there? How long before?
14: Oh, they've been gone well over 18 months or so, Simon. Yeah. And good old Australian red tape got rid of them because it was a working sheep station at the time.
0: Yeah.
14: And the department from Kalgoorlie, all the stations, because pastoralists are supposed to do so much per year as part of their 99-year lease.
0: Yep.
14: And all the waters were gone. There were sheep dying, there were goats dying everywhere, and they were virtually given the middle finger when the ag department came out there. So it was just got too hot for them. Mm. And so they left the station, and it was sold to the Day family, who were still out there to this day.
0: Yeah. And Parky, when did you realise the tie-in between what you had seen and the Tokyo attacks?
14: It was coincidence, Simon, because when the Day family bought the station, just about 500 metres from the homestead, there was a little square with the carcasses of 28 sheep there.
0: Yep.
14: And plus they found some chemical bottles and other stuff that really shook them in the old homestead.
0: Yep.
14: So they got onto the federal police, and they sent a couple of federal police officers out there, unbeknownst to WA police, and they were clever enough to take a couple of samples. And then they had sarin gas, traces of sarin gas in about half a dozen of the wool that was left.
0: Wow.
14: And then it got leaked to a well-known journalist, Luke Morfess from the West.
0: Yep.
14: The commissioner.
0: Yep.
14: And Luke, I tell you what, not too many other journos would do this. He sat on that story for 5 days while I got a team undercover to get out and close the stuff.
0: Yeah, right.
14: We had to get in camping gear, and then we had the Australian Federal Police, nuclear scientists, everyone. We had to sneak them out there, and we locked the whole place down for a period of about 8 or 10 days. And just from top to bottom, that station, we just tipped over, and to declare it safe. And
0: Prime Minister. Well, you know, I'm glad you didn't get impacted, Dave, because you went on from there to do a lot of good things for the state. And yeah, Luke Morfess was a great crime reporter, wasn't he?
14: Oh, he was sensational, Luke. I mean, you think, Simon, you know, you go back to those days. You know, it was dog eat dog with the journos. I remember the newsroom down at police headquarters. No, it was whoever could get a scoop. Mm. And for Luke to sit on that.
0: Yeah.
14: The biggest story in the world at the time. And,
0: we
14: honoured it too. You know, we honoured it to Luke, and he wrote up the story and whatever.
0: Yeah.
14: And well done to him.
0: Yeah, well done to him. I mean, he's a Frio. He can't have everything nice. He's a Frio supporter, Parky. But
14: him and Dixie, mate, it worries me a little bit. But we've all got faults, mate. We've all got flaws.
0: Me too. Hey, mate, great to talk to you today. And I know as you're auditing your shed, your archives, the bookshelves, and your mind, if you ever come across anything else that would fit into the true detective history of WA policing and crime, we'll, you and I'll stay in touch, hey?
14: No worries, Simon. Thanks very much. Good. See ya.
0: See you, mate. Dave Parkinson, the Mayor of Carlisle Heights, former police superintendent. So there you go. There's a clarification. It wasn't, well, Parky reckons it wasn't a huge explosion on the 28th of May. It was a seismic event. He should know. He was out there at the time. 28 and a half minutes to 11 o'clock. When we come back, Glenn Jakovich, footy, sport, life, and squids.
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16: There's been a breakdown on Leach Highway eastbound after Risley Street and Booragoon. Left-hand lane is blocked. Towing services are on site. Traffic is busy on approach, but drive safely. Also a crash on Erling Stelling Boulevard, northbound Oswald Street in Innaloo. Various lanes are blocked. Emergency services are on site. Motorists outside the vehicles. Traffic is heavy on approach. Proceed with caution. Elsewhere on the freeways, Mitchell travelling well. Kwinana also travelling well. I'm Perth's traffic leader. I'm James Keyes on 6PR.
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0: 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You can win $100 to spend on freezing cold drinks at the Shoe Bar. Ring Glenn Jakovic. Here he is.
29: And now, a man who played 46 games for Hamilton Hills Senior High School before it was bulldozed, Glenn Jakovic.
0: G'day, Glenn.
30: Hello, Simon, and to all our 6PR listeners. Round 12.
0: Yeah.
30: It's a busy football world at the minute, and it's largely dominated with a lot of things off-field.
0: Yeah, it is, isn't it?
30: And
0: yeah.
30: Obviously, first, to pay our respects to Neil Danaher. I mean, it's a sad story, but a great win for humanity and what he's done for the country. Mm. Hamish McLaughlin did a fantastic speech last night, like
0: sure
30: a presentation.
0: Did.
30: How we viewed, you know, the Big Freeze Day, which will continue to go in the legacy. It'll only get bigger and grow stronger and raise more awareness, and the amount of money that he's raised. And a fitting state funeral for Neil Danaher,
0: yeah.
30: I think, is something that all Australians should aspire to, you know, look at facing adversity in the, you know, right in the face as he did. I think it was a 13-year campaign that, from the time of diagnosis. So,
0: Ben, I had a bit to do with him at West Coast on game day, and he'd just been diagnosed, so his speech was starting to a slur, and he had a little bit of tremor in his hands, but he's still bloody funny. So he had a sharp mind.
30: Yeah.
0: And you know what, Glenn? I watched State of Origin Wednesday night, Queensland versus New South Wales. I love rugby league. And I thought to myself, Jai Arrow, who normally plays Origin, he's 30, and he's facing what Neil Danaher did. And he's a big, strong bloke, played State of Origin, played rep footy for Australia, and he's got MND, and that
30: so
0: just broke my heart.
30: And listening to his press conference, and we covered a little bit here on Wide World of Sports with Mark Reddings, and we were just, you know, thinking 30 years of age, wow, like, you know,
0: at the peak of his powers.
30: Yeah, man. And just be grateful for what you have today. His body and mind and health and two arms, two legs and a heartbeat. That's, that's all you can really focus on these days, I think.
0: If you'd like to speak to Glenn Jakovich, you can. 133-882. There's a couple of things. We'll have a look at the Nick Watson issue last night where...
30: Well, one of your callers...
0: He was called for not kicking, running in straight, kicking a goal.
30: Did you get an SMS for this being a whinging program?
0: Yes.
30: What was that lady's name?
0: Anne,
30: yeah. Sorry, Anne. I'm going to have to whinge as well. I'm going to have to whinge at the rule of the AFL. I'm not going to have a go. Well, I have to. I don't like to, as you know, I'm a big advocate for umpires, and I steer away from any criticism towards the umpires. But we called that game last night, Adam Papalia, Mark Reddings and Brad Hardy, and we called it right on half time. He kicked it, and we could just see that the scoreboard wasn't ticking over from 8 goals to 9 goals. And we felt, oh, I may have grazed the post, so they're doing a review and so forth. And then news had fallen through that he'd gone off the mark. And I just remember on the naked eye and going, oh, okay. But on the naked eye, he didn't arc around that much. He had a nice approach. He kicked, end over end.
0: The umpire's behind him, wasn't he? And put his arms up as in play on. And it kind of went from there. Let's replay some audio. The Wizard was asked about this controversial call by the umpires on half time, and I'm with Glenn. You know, we sit here and listen to a lot of whinging about umpires on the show and on our footy and sports shows. So generally we go into bat for them. But this was unbelievably pedantic. Have a listen to Nick Watson's analysis after the game.
1: I had that issue in pre-season where I ran off the line and I sort of learnt from that. So I thought I ran as straight as I could, and obviously I didn't. So
2: it looked very straight. Yeah, it looked very stiff.
1: Can't wait to say anything.
3: Did you think about starting maybe a metre or two to the left so until you let your natural arc then kick over the man on the mark?
1: Yeah, I did think of that, but it wasn't as far out. So when it's far out, I roll around a bit more, but it wasn't as far out. So I was like, I'll just run straight at it. And I thought I did my best, but it is what it is.
3: You were stiff.
0: As Carl Langdon, your former teammate, would say, please.
30: Yeah, I'm doubly pleased. Delight for me. I double down on that. I'm so frustrated with the game, the lasso rule, and, well, this is a new rule, new interpretation, and then Adam Papalia dived into the rule book, and it was 17.4, 18.9.

0: Oh, what if it's in a grand final or final? But what if it is?
1: Mm.
0: But they're not going to call it in big pressure games. When the game is in the balance, the umpires feel it, so they swallow the whistles. Mm. So you adjudicate it, you know, just normally. Let's just adjudicate the game normally. But I just don't know. And I know we have Dean Margetts on this program, but I'd like the umpire to come up and the AFL please explain on how do you assess that? Because from now on, every player, it's hard enough players trying to kick a set shot goal. Now, this is going to be a bird in the back of the head. Am I going too far left? Am I going too far right? Am I going to get pulled up? I mean, please, come on.
1: Mm.
0: Unless it's definitive that he's broken the line. He did not break the line. If you break the line a little bit because you've got an arc, well, Buddy Franklin wouldn't kick a goal, would he? Or Peter Simic?
1: No, definitely not. I'd love to take your calls, 133-882. I also wanted to ask you, Glenn, there's a little bit of social media going around. I think you have it with you there. AFL Women's, who are the official social media platform for the women's game, have posted a picture of Sammy Kerr in a West Coast jumper saying, "We wish, but seriously, Sam Kerr, we're here. You're looking for a team. It's time to come home." That's from AFL Women's, not from the Eagles. And Sammy Kerr has responded and said, "There's potential." With smiling emoji.
0: Yeah.
1: So given probably the environment she grew up in, she probably could.
0: I told you the Sam Kerr story, didn't you? Didn't I? Many years ago?
1: Yeah, I can't remember.
0: We did a coaching clinic in the school holiday period. So on a Tuesday, I went down to Ishmael Oval and all these kids were running around. And there's this kid that's running around. It's got exactly, looks like Daniel Kerr. And someone told me that's Daniel Kerr's sister.
1: Right.
0: And she maxed out. She couldn't, after that year, she could not play any more, you know, football.
1: Yep.
0: She was playing with the boys and, you know, she was just tailing them up.
1: Yeah, okay.
0: So she was a gun footballer, but there was no pathway for her to go further.
1: Yep.
0: Hence why she's one of the best soccer players in the world.
1: So modern day players who could jump codes, and this is not, we're not really talking about Craig Bradley playing both, George Young playing both cricket and footy, not those guys, but who's a modern day player in another code who could play football now or play another code now?
0: Male and female?
1: Yep.
0: Sophie Cunningham?
1: Yeah. All right.
0: WNBA?
1: Yep.
0: She'd come play AFLW.
1: Easy. Okay.
0: Yeah.
1: All right. 133-882.
0: She'd be good for marketing.
1: Yeah, she would be good at marketing. Love to hear from you today. I reckon Cleary plays for the Panthers and for New South Wales. He could play anything.
0: Yeah. Gun.
1: Oh, what an athlete.
0: Yeah. His lateral movement is decisive.
1: What about that picking the moment? I'll go now. I'm going to win this now.
0: Yeah.
1: Second half. Let's take some calls. G'day, David.
2: G'day, Simon.
1: Hi, mate. Far away.
2: How you going?
1: Very well, mate.
2: Just going back to that Nick Watson thing last night. I wasn't watching it, but there was an incident in the Eagles-Richmond game a few weeks back where Noel Bolter kicked the ball after the halftime siren, I think it was, and he actually did, you know, those around the corner kicks.
0: Yeah.
2: So, and the umpire allowed it.
0: So what he did there, David, was he started. So it was left to right. So Optus Oval, right of screen, left forward pocket. So where the line was, he marked it, the umpire told him. So he went 3 or 4 metres behind that line, then walked to the line, and then screwed kicked around that line. Does that make sense?
1: Yes, it does.
0: But he didn't break the line.
1: All right.
0: But
1: so in that rule book that Paps brought out last night, that's viewed differently, is it?
0: Oh, don't ask me. Please do not ask me, okay?
1: Right. Okay.
0: Because that call by David is right on what he just said.
1: Mm.
0: So he's actually, it's like Nick Watson going completely 3 metres left and then coming to the line and kicking over the man of the mark. Mm. He's still broken some sort of line. It's like you've gone negative to come neutral.
1: Yeah.
0: It's farcical.
1: Mm. Yep. All right.
0: So I believe if you're going to kick around the corner after the siren, you can only take half a step. You can't take 3 steps or 4 metres behind the line and then come to the line because you're not allowed to break that side of the line. And it's you look at Noah Bolton and Nick Watson's last night. Wow. This is the bad habits you create in football, in professional sport.
1: What, for our officials?
0: Yeah, bad habits.
1: Yeah.
0: Bad habits. What's wrong with kicking the ball? You know, we're trying to teach players, kick it end over end.
1: Oh, for the around the corner one.
0: The corner one.
1: Yeah,
0: okay.
1: Now, let's go to Jerry Jacko. Hi, Jerry.
3: Yep. G'day. Hello.
1: Hello, mate. Gotcha, yeah.
3: Oh, sorry. Hello, Bowie and Jacko. Jacko, I just want your opinion, mate. For quite a few years now, I believe, and with my information, I've got a contact over in Melbourne, and one of the biggest disruptors

0: and he's never been able to step away and he's put his ego in the drawer and walk away, is Kevin Sheedy. He's also one of the biggest supporters of Hurdy, and he has been when he was on the board. He's stepped down from the board now, of course, but he's still putting his poker in the fire, if you know what I mean, and stirring things up, and I think he's got a lot to do with what's the mess that Essendon are in now, and I just wanted to know whether you've heard anything, Jacko, or what your feelings are.
1: Yeah, I just come back from Melbourne, Jerry, and I was there on Monday night, and I had a meeting there on Tuesday, and when that story broke, that was a job interview that Eddie McGuire asked the question to James Hurd, and that was orchestrated, that was pre-planned, and it was well delivered. It was absolutely well delivered by James Hurd. And there's this thing about Essendon, and I have a great admiration for that club and its history and its culture and the Essendonian fan base. And I learnt this through playing against them in the early 90s when the Jack are waving Sheedy versus Moldhouse. You had so many battles with them. And the AFL is not healthy when Essendon are not healthy. Whether you love them or loathe them, they're a big player in the landscape of AFL. They've been on life support for 20-odd years, and it's not good for the competition. It really isn't. And we all want great things for our teams, and we want great football, and you want the best clubs playing. You want all clubs having a bite at the cherry. But Essendon have been just so much in the doldrums. And this thing with Hurd, it's absolutely fascinating. I was driving to the airport, on my way to the airport, should I say, and I'm thinking, he cannot coach. He cannot coach. There's no chance in the world. Hasn't coached for 10 years. He coached at as assistant for
2: Port Melbourne.
1: Six months at GWS,
2: yep,
1: and then at Port Melbourne. And then as I got on the plane, I kept thinking about it. I'm thinking, there's no way he can't coach. Because that rich Essendonian history, the culture, his grandfather played there, his father played there. And I'm actually quite excited the fact that he's come out and declared his hand. Unfortunately, the process is now wrecked. For me, I can't see someone that's budding that, let's say a Stephen King, who's doing really well in the landscape now coaching Melbourne. Let's just say that he didn't have a job, but we know that he's capable. You can see what he's done already with that team. Let's just say he applies, he's not coaching Melbourne at the minute, and he applies for that job. Do you think he's any chance of getting it? Honestly, do you think he's any chance
2: of getting it? So you reckon Essendon will go with Hurd?
1: I think it's...
2: You don't have any choice. Yeah. See, I don't like it, Glenn, because of the drug stuff, the peptide stuff, and I made that really clear this week.
1: I understand that.
2: I don't like it at all.
1: Yeah, but
2: But you're right about the... And Jerry's
1: point...
2: Do
1: we have a time where we forgive and forget and we move on and we all, you know, time heals some wounds?
2: Yes, we do. Not if it's that one, though. That was massive, mate.
1: It was massive, but there's this thing with Essendon that hasn't healed, and it's the Hurd Essendon and the Essendonian history that needs to heal. The only way it can heal is this way. Forever he stands up and says, I'm done. My time, I had a chance, I stuffed it up. He had some admission of guilt the other night when he said that I was partially blamed. A lot of people saying, well, no, you were the entirety to be blamed. So there's so many factions and there's so many opinions. It's so polarizing. It's one of the biggest stories that I've seen in the last couple of years. I think the AFL is loving it. I really do, because it's just dominating talkback.
2: Some people say it's the darkest day, not only in football, one of the darkest days in Australian sport. And Glenn, I'm not interrupting you or talking. We do need to take a break.
1: Mate.
2: No worries. 10.5 minutes to 11. Listeners, you know my thoughts on it. We had them published earlier this week, but Glenn feels differently and thinks Essendon don't have a choice. What do you reckon? 133-882. Mazza, stay there. We'll come back to you in just a moment. We'll go through Glenn's tips for the weekend. We've got a no Jacko for you as well.
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2: Yeah, thanks for listening in today. 7 minutes to 11 o'clock. We'll get Glenn's tips in just a moment. Muzza, how are you?
11: Yeah, morning, gents. How are you?
2: Good, mate.
11: Three things. No to Herds, Nick Watson. It's a bit grey area. I mean, players have a certain run-up and approach to goal. Some of them have a bit of a curve or an arc in their run-up. That's a bit acceptable. So I think it was a bad decision. And now what's my third point?
2: We've lost your point too because that crow.
11: Sorry, mate. Bloody crow. Go on, get out of here. I hate them, mate. So anyway, state of origin, mate. Ponga getting sent off. That was just crap decision. I got a cousin over east playing for the rugby league, but the Knights and whatnot. And they know a lot about rugby, mate. And even my cousin said that was a bad decision. Should have been sin bin, not sent off. That was disgraceful. It cost Queensland the game.
2: Yeah, thanks, Muzza. The 25,000 signatures on a petition against referee Ashley Klein. I thought he made the decision based on what came out of the bunker.
1: Yeah.
2: And they were saying give him 10, and then he sent him off for the whole game. So Ashley Klein's in the crosshairs at the moment. Let's get your tips, Glenn, for this week. And I'm sure we haven't heard the end of the discussion about whether James Herd should coach again. You are probably right. All roads lead to there, and you know, and maybe there will be some healing. But for me, Glenn, personally, as a citizen and a footy fan, I'm not on it.
1: I understand, and just a little bit more to add to that, the best person has to get that job. I'm not sure if the best person is going to get it.
2: Mm. Yeah, okay. Yeah, we had Steve Butler on Essendon, and him and I disagreed
1: as well.
2: And we particularly disagreed over Joe Watson losing his Brownlow, but Steve said the same thing. He might not be the best person for the job. Let's get your tips, young fella. Friday, tonight, we have Blues and the Cats at the G.
1: Yeah, the Cats for me.
2: Cats for you. Yep. Swannies and Tigers tomorrow at the SCG.
1: I'm going the Swannies.
2: Yep. Lions and Dockers. Who wins and why, Glenn?
1: I think the Lions at home, given the fact that it was uncharacteristic what we saw last week, and if Rio beat them, which they're well entitled to, they've lost their last five games up there, but they've got the form and they can go up there and beat them, but the Lions are a super team. They are the reigning back-to-back premiers.
2: Game of the round.
1: If they don't win this,
2: yep.
1: The Lions?
2: Mm.
1: I don't think they make top four.
2: Glenn, Lions premiers last year, Broncos premiers last year, Queensland won the state of origin. They're a long way from that. in the Sunshine State at the moment.
1: Yeah.
2: Bulldogs v Magpies.
1: Bulldogs for me.
2: Bulldogs at Marvel. Yep. Demons Giants in Alice Springs.
1: Giants.
2: All right. Okay. Yeah, they were good. They were good. 14 goals in a quarter. That's a lot. Eagles Bombers. Who wins and why?
1: I think the
2: 100 kilometre hour wins.
1: That's, well, whoever wins the toss wins it, because they surely kick with a breeze and you know, get three or four on the board, which may feel like it's six or seven given the conditions that they're predicting from the Bureau of Meteorology. So the too many outs for the Bombers, up to eight outs, a lot of good players injured, they lose their captain, and West Coast, this is a game that they need to, while the club is down and there's so much going on and there's some factions and no coach and an interim coach and the players are depleted, West Coast, we've got to make sure they put the foot on the throat here, because people have put West Coast to the sword. Sides have put West Coast to the sword in the past 3 or 4 years. It's time to pay back a little bit in an opportunistic game that they need to win and win well.
2: Well done, Glenn. A yes, no, Jacko. Yes. Yeah, no, Jacko, if you will. The best way to cook a squid, 25 squid, is in the air fryer.
1: No.
2: Oh.
1: It's not bad, but open coal fire for me.
2: Oh.
1: Yeah. That's a Croatian way. That's a Croatian way.
2: You changed.
1: I should have told you that before in the hallway when you asked me.
2: I'm sure you're going to guess. You had a 5-3 record for South Freo in derbies against East Freo.
1: Yep.
2: Does beating East Freo in the 1990 semi-final mean as much as your AFL accomplishments?
1: Yes.
2: Do South win on Monday to make it three in a row?
1: Yes.
2: How good are East Perth? Are good?
1: No. Are they?
2: Yeah, beat Claremont last week.
1: Did they?
2: There are way too many bye rounds in the AFL.
1: Yes, there is.
2: The weekend is a good test for the Dockers, but a single win or loss won't make a big difference to their season.
1: No.
2: James Hurd will coach the Essendon Football Club.
1: Yes.
2: Yannick Sinner dropping out of the French Open in the second round is as big as an upset you can remember.
1: Yes.
2: Will you be staying up until midnight, Glenn, to watch the Champions League's final on Saturday
1: night? Yes, I will.
2: Three bags of ice, Glenn.
1: And four squid jigs for $25. Down at Woodman's Point, down the at the tackle shop down there.
2: Yeah, I know that tackle shop. Yeah, make a good coffee down there.
1: Yeah, big sausage rolls too.
2: Yeah, cheers, mate.
1: They stay there for about 3 weeks and they make them to you. No, they don't. Thanks, Simon.
2: We'll hear you over the weekend, Glenn. Thanks so much, Glenn Jakovic. We're lucky to have him. Sorry, Maxie, 2.5 to 11.
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13: 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They've introduced speed restrictions on some local streets. City of Vincent there, Alison Simon.
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2: We heard from the Premier yesterday, Roger Cook, on social media saying, look, we're going to change things. Watch this space. You don't need to go through the Services WA app to get the $100 for your fuel rebate or your fuel handout. So we're asking the question again, will you claim the 100 fuel support payment? The yes is 115, so we have clocked up the century, raising the bat 115 and the no's are 37. Our yes, no polls, our Games World yes, no polls continue to go super well. Thanks to Games World and thanks to you listeners. Thanks for being part of it. As we tick up to 11 o'clock, we'll preview the long lunch with Todd Johnston. And today, Chris Murphy is away, so a more than adequate sub coming off the bench, the super sub, Holly Denton, will join us today. It's Melissa Etheridge's birthday. So we're looking at rock chick voices, the great voices, female voices of rock and roll with Holly Denton. Who better? Thanks for listening in. We'll also give away our caller of the week, 6PR listener t-shirt from Slater Gartrell. That's, we'll give that away before midday today. Stay listening. Here's Philippa with the 11 o'clock news.
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22: It's 15 degrees at 11 o'clock. Good morning, I'm Philippa Maher. New AI safety cameras will be switched on in a few days, but drivers won't need to pay a fine until nearly the end of the year. The cameras are hanging from new gantries over the Mitchell Freeway southbound at Vincent Street and Karrinup Road. They'll be switched on properly from Monday, but anyone issued an infringement won't have to pay it until the grace period ends in November. Road Safety Minister Rhys Whitby says the technology, which targets bad behaviour behind the wheel, is saving lives.
0: We've seen about an 86% in change behaviour in terms of seatbelt offences, an 88% change behaviour in terms of mobile phones, and a 51% change in behaviour in terms of speeding. We know that change behaviour is saving lives.
22: Double demerits are in place this long weekend. A Bullsbrook resident who's been calling for action on forever chemical PFAS for years says he's been left confused by the federal government's legal claim. The Commonwealth has launched legal proceedings against chemical giant 3M, which is being accused of misleading the community about toxic chemicals in its firefighting foam. 28 sites across Australia are contaminated with PFAS, including defence facilities in Bullsbrook. Local resident Colin Butland has told Simon Beaumont he's been fighting for the government to act for a decade.
3: They've continually stated to the communities that, this water is okay to drink, that it's okay, you can eat your veggies, you can eat the cattle from the farms, there's nothing to see here. We're the ones that have pulled them, kicking and screaming through the mud, through the courts, to show them that this is an issue.
22: Federal Opposition Leader Angus Taylor says he's channeling the frustration of most Australians after swearing at the Prime Minister over the tax changes. Federal Politics Editor Michael Packey reports.
4: The Opposition maintains Anthony Albanese must take changes to capital gains and negative gearing to an election, arguing the government's proposed legislation will hurt small business owners, stifle investment and do very little to improve housing supply. During a fiery session of question time, Liberal leader Angus Taylor labelled the PM an arrogant prick, claiming he's failing to listen to public concerns.
23: This Prime Minister thinks he can blatantly lie and get away with it.
4: Mr Albanese says he's not worried, arguing the changes strike the right balance.
24: A lot of the language that they're using is very desperate.
4: The legislation will be examined by a parliamentary committee, but the government has already flagged there'll be very few changes and is hoping it'll pass by the end of June with the help of the Greens. Michael Packey, Canberra.
22: A court in Austria has sentenced the man who admitted planning an attack on a Taylor Swift concert to 15 years in prison. The 21-year-old was also found guilty of several other terrorist-related offences. He was arrested after a CIA tip-off just before the first of three concerts in Vienna in 2024. The sold-out shows had to be cancelled. The generosity of West Aussies will be called upon today with 65 Roses Day, raising vital funds for cystic fibrosis. People can purchase a rose from a number of locations across the state, including shopping centres and Bunnings stores, with the funds going towards research and raising awareness. In finance, the All Ords is up 100 points at 8,919. The dollar is buying 71.5 US cents and 12,777 Indonesian rupiah.
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22: Carlton play Geelong this evening at the MCG. Blues fullback Jacob Wietering returns after he missed a week with a calf injury, while Blake Akers is coming in for his first match of the 2026 season. Perth Glory's Adam Taggart has signed a one-year contract extension with the club. The 32-year-old became the club's all-time record A-League goalscorer last season. That's the latest news and sport.
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5: There's been a crash on the Kwinana Freeway northbound at Thomas Road and the spectacle is reduced to a single lane. Motorists outside the vehicle, traffic heavy on approach allow for a safe merge. While on the Mitchell Freeway is travelling well, Kwinana Freeway flowing both directions. Graham Farm Freeway, no problem there. Northbridge Tunnel, also good. I'm Perth's traffic leader. I'm James Keyes on 6PR.
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10: We've got a shower or two today. The rain becoming less likely late this afternoon, heading for 19 degrees. More showers tomorrow with 22 degrees. A cold front coming through Sunday. Showers windy and 20. Monday, the showers and wind will ease across the day with a top of 19 degrees. Right now it's 15. More news at midday on Perth 6PR.
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2: Thanks for listening in today. Our yes-no poll is going beautifully. Will you be claiming the $100 from the state government and what you'll be spending it on? Let us know. 133-882 or 0487-999-882. Good morning to you, Todd Johnston.
26: Do you get a tax deduction if you claim the $100?
2: I don't think so, no.
26: Is that not how it works?
2: Well,
26: because that's called double dipping.
2: A few people are asking that question.
26: Yeah.
2: I have for you.
26: Thank you.
2: A song and, you know, one of the, I actually look forward to this a great deal.
26: Do you?
2: Seeing your reaction.
26: Do you actually put time and effort into this?
2: I do. I think about it.
26: Is there a hidden camera?
2: I wake up in the morning.
26: Is there a hidden camera?
2: 5 a.m. the alarm goes off.
26: Oh, rubbish.
2: And I go, whoa, I've got an idea for Todd.
26: You know, it really worries me that you wake up from a deep sleep and you think about me.
2: Yeah.
26: Really, counselling is available.
2: Yeah, there's someone.
26: You need to think that through.
2: There was someone in my household who's not happy about it either. How did you go with your naughty rude stuff yesterday?
26: Oh, I had a lot of fun. I didn't have to hit the dump button.
2: Kumquats.
26: But see, aren't there some words? And A-Leave was fantastic.
2: Moist.
26: Oh, moist. And you know, that's a lovely pear that you're eating. It's a beautiful piece of fruit. Yeah. There are some words that just make us giggle.
2: Here's
26: and they're not supposed to.
2: Here's your song, you're right.
26: Okay,
2: here we go.

0: off.
1: All right, I'll give that a tick. I like, and I do like, for people who can watch on the webcam, Todd does a fair
0: there's
1: bit that, of reverse dancing.
0: Is there a webcam in here?
1: He's reverse dancing.
0: That was moonwalking. Really badly.
1: That was reverse dancing.
0: Reverse dancing?
1: That's not moonwalking.
0: So when you do reverse dancing, do you have to
1: You're
0: go...
1: just walking backwards.
0: Beep, beep, beep.
1: You might as well. You might as well. What's on,
0: you want to see my blinkers?
1: What's on the show
0: There's
1: today?
0: Another word you've got to be careful of using.
1: Kumquats, melons, moist.
0: And your blinkers. Vince Guerrero, it's his birthday today. We're going to find
1: him. No way.
0: Yeah, he's about 140, I think. I'm not sure. But we'll chase him up and say happy birthday to you.
1: Cryogenics.
0: We have the technology. Also, Scotty Chambers will join us, our US correspondent. Boy, I don't want to talk about the US, but there's always something coming out of there, for goodness sakes. Andrew Williams, TV streaming. And, mate, today is Long Lunch Live. We're having guests.
1: What this is out here.
0: Yeah, that's what that is. What do you mean that's what this is?
1: I wonder what
0: Has the kitchen been cleaned?
1: Yeah, cleaner. Tasley's got a maitre d' kit on and rolling the stuff out.
0: Someone got out the Mr. Sheen.
1: Yeah.
0: Have a look at that.
1: That's for you today, your listeners.
0: Yes.
1: Excellent.
0: Listeners. We have listeners coming in. So I'm going to make.
1: Both of them are coming in.
0: I think there's five. I think we might have paid for extras. Rent a listener. So we're going to get them, and I'm going to find out, and they're not going to like this, but I don't care. I want to get him into the studio and say, g'day, how are you? Who are you? And find out a little bit about our wonderful listener audience.
1: Are you okay with crowds? What, are you okay with talking on the microphone with the crowd, Todd?
0: No worries at all.
1: I think you are.
0: Yeah.
1: I think it's your thing.
0: But you know the joy about radio
1: is it's rock and roll, both types of music.
0: But it's you and

0: and I talking together.
1: Yeah.
0: And people are on listening, but realistically,
1: it is. Yeah, it's just
0: radio is quite personable.
1: Have you just worked that out?
0: Yeah, I have. I have. Okay. By the way, did you hear about Mr. Farnham?
1: Yes.
0: He's not doing any more gigs.
1: No, no.
0: Because he actually can't do any more gigs. Mm. But that concert's going to be awesome, isn't it?
1: It is. Nice lineup. Jimmy's there. I know you've had a bit to do with Jimmy over the years. My song for him, and I know Millsy and Carl did it this morning, his voice is at its absolute perfect best in Burn For You. The ballad.
0: Yeah.
1: That'd be my shout. That's the one I like the most.
0: Gosh, you got me thinking now. I'm going to go away and try and work out something that's a great song.
1: Yeah.
0: Yeah, okay, thank you.
1: All right, Phil Buckle on guitar.
0: Oh.
1: Yeah.
0: And Brett Garsted. Oh, can he rock and roll?
1: Yes.
0: Thank you. We'll talk later.
1: All right, mate. Good on you. Todd Johnston this afternoon with the long lunch, and he's got his listeners in today. Thanks to Games World. Will you claim the $100 fuel support payment? The yeses are 119. The noes are 38. I am delighted to announce, listeners, that the super sub is coming off the bench today. Holly Denton will take you through the magical mystery tour today. Thank you, Max. 11:11.
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16: Until midday, this is Mornings with Simon Beaumont on Perth 6PR.
1: A couple of SMSs are coming through on our yes-no poll today. Will you be taking up the $100 fuel payment? David says, yes, $100 will pay for 4 weeks to my punters club, says Jacko of Burswood. Thank you. Pete says, oh, and more AI cameras, but with a grace period. Is this because they know they're flawed? But, hey, no extra traffic police actually on the road. Pete, we had a grace period last time they were introduced. It was in for 6 months, and I have to take the roads... Safety Minister, sorry, the Police Minister, Reece Whitby, at his word. He says that the it creates behaviour change on the roads. Thank you. And Vicky of East Vic Park says, I won't be claiming the $100 as part of the digital ID agenda. So if you have to sign up to the services app. Vicky, the new correspondence from the Premier is that you don't have to. That was the latest that we heard from overnight. 17 minutes past 11. Let's do this.
16: Murph's Magical Mystery Tour. Well, thanks to Grant's Car Stereo Morley, enhancing your listening experience.

0: Holly Denton is in the studio. She's filling in for Murph. She is a super sub of the highest order. Hi, Holly.
1: Hello. Yeah, not Murph's today. Holly's.
0: No. Yeah, Holly's today.
1: Holly's Magical Mystery
0: Tour. Are they
1: new,
0: those glasses?
1: They are. Mm. I've had a bit of a run-in with my cat a few weeks ago, so I've had to wear glasses more often than I normally would.
0: Yeah, right.
1: Yes, my cat scratched
0: my imagination, or are they a bit thick?
1: Shush, Simon. I'm very blind. I have 3 inches of vision.
0: I didn't know that.
1: Yeah, I do. I wear contacts, but my cat scratched my eye and peeled part of my eyes away, and I had to get 10 stitches in my eyeball.
0: Oh, did you really?
1: Yeah.
0: Yeah, okay.
1: I looked really good that week.
0: And the cat's still with us?
1: Yes, of course. It was an accident.
0: Didn't put it in the cray pot?
1: No.
0: If you'd like to ring into the 133-882. Holly's with us today.
1: I am.
0: Shannon, who hasn't had a lot to do with you. Shannon, who works with us.
1: Yes, hello, Shannon.
0: I said, how would you describe Holly? And I said, well, singer, songwriter, force of nature, performer, all everything's.
1: Mum of 2 beautiful babies.
0: Mum of 2 beautiful babies.
1: Yeah.
0: Cat owner.
1: Multiple cat owner, dog owner.
0: Owner of thick glasses. Mrs. Magoo of the birth music scene. If you'd like to phone in, you can. 133-882.
1: I know everybody's just dying to speak to me. They've all missed me, haven't you?
0: Yeah, they do want to talk to you. Great topic today. It's Melissa Etheridge's birthday, Holly.
1: Yes.
0: Here she is. Rock voice.
1: Very good.
0: Yeah. Have you got a, I know you've got a beautiful national anthem voice, a sweet melodic voice. Rock can do, you can do rock.
1: I actually, yeah. So when I first started, writing, the reason I wrote was because of the Dixie Chicks. So my voice very much lends to country.
0: Okay.
1: But at the time, country wasn't cool. Mm. So I kind of fell in love with rock for a while there. Mm. And I was in We Will Rock You, which is a musical, but obviously a rock musical. So I rock with a little bit of a country, flick in my voice that I can't help. But yeah, no, I love rock and roll.
0: All right. As Joan Jett said that. So we're getting your top five today. What's your number five, please, Holly Denton?
1: Right. So I've actually gone really left of center because I, don't like to be like everybody else, you know, just rock and roll. Like I like to be my own type of person. So I think I'm going to surprise you.
0: Yeah. Okay.
1: And I have definitely gone a little bit more modern because I've focused on rock voices that have kind of shaped me and that I get a lot of inspiration from. Yep. The first one though, I could come in and I could really sound like I know what I'm talking about, but I'd be lying. I don't have a reason as to why. I don't know a lot about this artist in particular, but I love this song. Full disclosure, first time I ever heard it was on Glee.
0: Yeah. That's right.
1: And
0: Glee's been good for a journey.
1: Yep.
0: Don't Stop Believing.
1: Yes.
0: A lot of that sort of stuff.
1: REM as well, was it?
0: Yep.
1: And not REM, Radio Speedwagon.
0: Oh yeah, REO Speedwagon.
1: Yeah, REO Speedwagon. Yeah. I heard this song by Christian Chenoweth, but it is by a band called Heart.
0: Yes.
1: And the song is Alone.
0: Yeah. All right, here it is.
1: And it's this change that just hooked me. Mm.

0: And that is so fun to sing.
1: The Wilson sisters, Anne and Nancy Wilson.
0: Yes. So you know more than what I do.
1: Well, no, they're elite. Do a great version of Stairway to Heaven.
0: I always wanted to sing this song if I was on The Voice.
1: Yeah.
0: And I'd start all like mysterious and then I'd go boom, down now. And everyone would be like, oh my gosh, she's amazing. Mm. Which is only like chairs turning, everybody.
1: 21 and a half past 11. Holly Denton's with us today, thanks to Grant's Car Stereo, and her top five rock chick voices. I hope we're allowed to say rock and chick these days. You know
0: Definitely.
1: What I mean? G'day, Troy.
2: Hello, lovely people. How are we?
1: G'day, Troy. Good, thank you.
2: That's good. Welcome to radio, Holly.
0: Thanks, mate.
2: Yeah, I'm not a normal person, as Simon probably already told you. But then, hey, Simon.
1: Not normal people talking to each other.
2: Yeah. Who cares about the rest of the world? Simon, your friend, your special friend, does she like cereal?
1: Well, as in muesli and stuff.
2: Yeah.
1: Yes, get the dump bud.
2: I reckon she'd like Special K, hey. Yeah. Holly, you are more than welcome to come to Collie because
0: right.
2: You haven't, well, far, you ever been to Collie?
0: I have not been to Collie, but my name is Holly.
2: Well, yes. Oh, very good. Yes, a bit like me, Troy, from Collie. But there is already a road named after your last name.
0: Ah, yes, Denton.
2: Yeah. Pity about the black marks on the road, but anyway, can't do much about that.
0: No, I can't.
2: I like to live my life like the title of this song, People, and it's the late, great blonde bombshell rock set with a Dangerous. Thanks, guys.
1: Thanks, Troy. Have a good day, mate. Here we go.

0: Rock Chick.
1: Dangerous. Michael Jackson's album. One of the best.
0: Yeah. Thanks, Troy. Good on you. Hey, Chantel. How are you?
2: Hey, Bowie. Hey, Holly. Hi, so Chantel. Good to hear your voice. How are you?
0: Yeah. Hey, well, we're good, Chantel. Yeah, this is good. right in your sweet spot, yeah. this topic.
2: So, a singer who started off pop and kind of reinvented herself as a rock chick, and that's Miley Cyrus.
1: Yeah. Banger.
0: Pipes.
1: Absolutely. So underrated.
0: And this is, she did a few songs with Metallica.
1: Mm.
0: When you see the Metallica boys, she's up front singing, you can see him going, wow.
1: Yeah.
0: You know, she's done a great job with this. This is, Nothing Else Matters by Miley. Thanks, Chantel.

0: It's a long piano version intro.
1: Her voice sounds weirdly like a piano.
0: We'll come back to it. Maxi, see if you can find Miley Cyrus singing.
1: Yeah, find out where she actually does sing in it.
0: Yeah, yeah.
1: She did kind of reinvent herself kind of a bit recently with her hairstyle, and she came out and did those, very like...
0: Heart of Glass.
1: Yeah.
0: Of Blondie. Yeah, she's got a good rock voice.
1: Yeah, she does.
0: Let me know when you're good to go, Maxi.
1: I like Miley because this is a little bit of a... this comment might be interesting. I always hated it that female artists get... treated a little bit differently to male artists, and something that a male artist could do on stage, if a female did that on stage, they might be looked at a little bit differently.
0: What do you mean? What are you talking about?
1: How they move on stage, like a girl moving that way, like Michael Jackson moves, would be thought of a little bit derogatory, maybe, certain terms.
0: All right.
1: And I feel like Miley Cyrus felt that way, and she went, stuff is, I'm going to do it anyway because it's what I want to do.
0: Yeah. All right. I'll have a think about that.
1: Here,
0: here's Miley singing.

0: Yeah, absolutely.
1: Absolute weapon, isn't she? Thanks, yeah. Chantel. G'day, Gary. Rock Voices.
2: G'day, Simon, Holly and Max.
1: Hey, mate.
2: Glad your eyes okay, Holly. Hey, my one's Janis Joplin from that horrible 27 Club and Meet Over. Thank you, mate. Thanks very much.
1: Have a good day, Gaz. Thank you. You're right there, Maxie. We'll get that in just a second. Are you okay to drive with those glasses?
0: Yes. Oh, you're so mean. I can see. I'm just very, I've been blind since I was seven.
1: I'm over here.
0: I'm good.
1: I'm good. Thanks. how you going there, Maxie? Good boy. Thank you. Thank you, mate. Maxie.
0: I barely fit through the door with my jam jars on and these have been filed down by at least 50%. I'll have you know, I have to get them filed because of how thick they are. Stop.
1: I like them. Holly Denton's with us today. Thanks, Gaz.

0: Oh, absolutely, pay that 100%. What's your number four? We've done five.
1: Yeah, we've only done one so far. Yeah, so my number four is a little bit, probably one you might not have thought of, I reckon. I'm going to throw you with this one. Mm. Aussie artist.
0: Yes.
1: Hugely shaped my brother in year seven and the entire year seven class of 2000. Killing Heidi.
0: Oh, yeah.
1: Yeah. Ella Hooper.
0: Ella Hooper, yeah.
1: Mascara.
0: Yeah.
1: What?
0: Awesome.
1: Absolute banger.
0: Yeah, yeah.
1: Had the privilege of supporting them one time at one of the Red Hot Summer Tours or whatever and met her, and I was like, you have no idea.
0: Mm.
1: Your album was the only thing that played in our house for a solid few, like probably a year, to be honest. Yeah. My brother was obsessed with Killing Heidi.
0: All right, here she is, Ella Hooper. Is she a rock chick? Let's have a listen.

0: so good, eh?
1: So good.
0: Still cheering, still playing, she.
1: Yeah. Hey, you just kick back. Oh.
0: So good. Andrew from Scarborough, how are you?
2: Oh, morning, guys. My rock voice female is a lady called Taylor Dane, and she had a really good hit with I'll Be Your Shelter and a very, very serious set of pipes. And yeah. Holly, my wife and I had the joy of seeing you support your dad's band at the Charles last year. You did a magnificent job.
1: Oh, thank you. I was with Mr. Murphy. I was with Court.
0: Mm-mm.
1: Thank you. That's very kind.
0: Thanks, Trash. Good on you, mate. Taylor Dane. Max, thank you, Max. Here we go.

0: It reminds me of Anastasia. Remember Anastasia?
1: Oh, my God. Yeah.
0: How good was she?
1: I don't know. Yes.
0: Thanks, Andrew. Good on you, mate. We'll come back in just 29 and a half past 11. Holly Denton's with us today. Thanks to Grant's Car Stereo, 60, I'll say Russell Road, Morley. We'd love to hear from you today. 133-882 is the phone. Now, give Holly a call. She filling in for Murph today. Murph's off. He's got a gig somewhere today. So, Murph, we're thinking of you. But how good is Holly Denton? Half past 11.
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4: There's been a crash at Kwinana Freeway northbound at Thomas Road in Bertram, reduced to a single lane. Motorists outside the vehicles. Traffic heavy on approach, allow for a single merge. Elsewhere on the freeways, Mitchell travelling well. Kwinana Freeway northbound heavy around Mortimer Road to Anchortel Road. Kwinana Freeway southbound slow from Billy Drive to Russell Road. I'm James Keyes on Perth's Traffic Leader, 6PR.
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6: They gave the Pies a scare last week.
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0: Until midday, this is Mornings with Simon Beaumont on Perth 6PR.
1: But this is Holly Denton's Magical Mystery Tour. Thanks to Grant's Car Stereo. Thanks, Grant. Thanks for looking after us. Sat navs, reversing sensors, proximity sensors, and of course, great musical kit for your car.
2: I failed. I sung an Alanis Morissette song, also a banger, female voice. When I said Anastasia, I meant to say, I'm out of love, but I said, I don't know, which is Alanis Morissette.
1: Yeah, so, all right.
2: Sorry. I just need to apologise publicly.
1: We can rectify that, I think. Yep. Thank you. Ashley, g'day.
3: Holly and Simon, how are you both?
1: Good, Ashley.
2: Ashley's my brother's name.
3: Oh, he must be a very intelligent, handsome fella.
2: Yes. Maybe. Who knows?
1: What's your rock song, mate?
3: Debbie Harry.
2: Yeah.
3: Debbie Harry. Mm. And as a side thing, I actually saw Blondie and the Pretenders, Chrissy Hynde, another great rock chick voice, together at King's Park a number of years ago.
1: Did you really? Well, that would have been good.
3: Yes.
2: My dad loves Chrissy Hynde.
1: Was he?
2: Yeah.
1: I saw Debbie Harry at the Burswood Lounge thing,
2: oh,
1: the showroom.
2: Yes.
1: Yeah, it was great. Thanks, Ashley. Here's the song.

0: Stiffs.
1: Banger. Sing this song. I sung this song.
0: Have you?
1: Mm. Mm. Ripper.
0: Ripper. Ripper, Diffs, banger. Look at you go.
1: Oh, I'm so Jen. Whatever. I'm so Jen.
0: Yeah. G'day, Paul.
2: G'day, guys. How are you this morning?
0: Yeah, good, mate. What have you got for us?
2: Mate, I'm a little bit surprised that no one has brought out the quintessential rock god of a woman, Tina Turner.
0: Yeah.
1: Correct. Rock voice or diva voice? She is a cracker.
0: Yeah. She in your five?
1: No, she's not in my five. Hated the musical. Sorry, Tina.
0: Nah, but she, yo, I've paid Paul. Here, what have you chosen for us? Thanks, Paul. Cheers.

0: This is rock.
1: Yeah.
0: Working for the man.
1: Play that.
0: Yeah.
1: Hold on, Paul. Now, Max, do you have a choice? Do you have a choice for us? Because I know
2: I do.
1: You're a music bloke.
2: Yeah, so this was, I think one of our callers just mentioned, you did Chrissy Hynde.
1: Mm. Oh, yeah.
2: And it took me about 2 hours to think of what the name of the song was. Well, from when I was asked what's my favourite song until about 10 o'clock, I was guessing what the name of the song was.
1: Okay. Right.
2: When I finally realised it's The Pretenders and it's Him to Her.
1: Yeah, all right, here it is.
2: Which is one of my favourites.
1: Here's Chrissy.

0: thank you.
1: My dad says it's not Christmas until he hears her sing Have Yourself a Merry Little Christmas.
2: Is it right?
1: Yeah.
2: Yeah.
1: Really good, great version of the song.
2: Yeah, okay.
1: Beautiful.
2: Def's banger.
1: Yep. Christmas. I've nailed it. This is holy all in one. I even have a tattoo that says stay jolly.
2: Ivan, now I think I spoke to your wife earlier on the show today, Ivan. She was sending you a message via the show. How are you?
3: Yeah, I sort of heard the end of that. Something about shoes.
2: Yeah, yeah. She's getting your fuel bill, $100, and hers, and she's buying shoes.
3: Very nice. That's lovely. Yeah. How are you, Simon?
2: Good,
3: and
2: mate.
3: Holly, how are you?
1: Yeah, good, thanks, mate.
3: There was a band. Sorry?
2: Yeah, we're good. Yeah, yeah.
3: There was a band from Sydney called The Numbers that had a lead singer called Annalise Morrow, and her brother played guitar. Chris White, who's quite a good guitarist, a nice little telecaster there. And they had a song called Five Letter Word. Mm. And just the song itself, a fantastic song. But I never heard many more songs from them. Mm. But she had a fantastic voice, and the song was a killer tune too.
2: Yeah, The Numbers. All right, mate. Hey, Ivan, good to hear from you. Feel free to talk to your wife at any stage. Here we go.

0: Thanks, Ivan. Good song, mate. What's your number three, please, Holly Denton?
1: Number three, I feel like this one's going to ruffle some feathers. Mm. Actually, I feel like my next two are going to ruffle feathers.
0: Mm.
1: I'm going to go with Lady Gaga.
0: Yep.
1: Lady Gaga, as they say. In particular, this song, but when I went and saw her concert years and years ago, I was like, this woman is the level of like such a pure voice. And she sung a song called Brown Eyes, which is not the song I'm going to play. And it filled every corner of the RAC arena. But this song is a bit of a B-side, I guess. Not very popular. It's called You and I.
0: Mm.
1: Really
0: yeah.
1: shows how good her voice
0: let's
1: is.
0: Let's have a listen.

0: 4 and 3 from Holly Denton, the mind of Holly Denton.
1: There's something about baby, you and I. Oh, so good.
0: So good. Our home is girt by sea. 20 minutes to midday. Hey, that was good by me.
1: Yeah, no.
0: By my standards, that was quite funny. Hi, Karen.
2: Hello.
0: Yeah, g'day, Karen.
2: Yeah, I was initially going to say Anastasia, but you basically put that on as I was actually calling in. But another one I was actually going to go with was Susie Quattro.
1: Yep.
0: Yeah.
2: As Devil Gate Drive or Singing with Angels.
0: Yeah, the Detroit rocker. I think because we're actually a lot, we locked into Anastasia.

0: Love, I love Anastasia. I feel like she was recently on one of the Masked Singers. Maybe not ours, but...
1: Yeah, it wouldn't surprise me. Mm. Yeah. Thank you, Karen. Nice work. G'day, Chris.
2: G'day. Yep. I was driving along in a car quite a few years ago and I heard this song on the radio, pulled off the road, wrote it down and went and bought it. I think it's a good song and she's a very good singer. Bonnie Raitt with You.
0: Love it.
1: Yeah, well done, Chris. Senior person in the industry now, Holly, isn't she? She's been around for a long, long time and can play the guitar too, right?
0: Yeah.
1: Yeah, amazing. Thanks, Chris. Bonnie Raitt.
0: Another one as well, looking at her picture.
1: That's okay.
3: Then you were gone. Love had moved on.
1: It's sort of an Americana voice, isn't
0: it?
1: Yeah,
0: it is, yeah.
1: Rock blues.
0: Yeah.
1: You'd like that, being a country-influenced person. Thanks, Chris.
0: Nice.
1: Well done. What's your number two, please, Holly?
0: My number two is a woman who I think is... probably not really out there these days, 100% underrated as a artist. I'll give you her iconic thing, like sound, and it was used in a Rihanna track as well.
1: Oh,
0: yep. Yeah. Like that. Mm-hmm. That was what she's a bit known for.
1: Mm-hmm.
0: And I wanted to be her. I dressed like her, Avril Lavigne.
1: Oh, yeah.
0: Yeah.
1: Skatey girl.
0: Yeah. The song I've done, though, is from the album... I forgot what the album was called. But I'm With You is the song.
1: All right.
0: Yeah.
1: She is. Isn't anyone trying
0: to find me? Oh, and she's so pretty.

0: phone number. Danella from Kenwick, how are you?
1: I'm going good, and it's great to hear Holly on the radio. I've been lucky enough to watch Holly grow up over the years into the amazing woman she is today.
2: Thank
1: and love
2: you.
1: Listening to her singing.
2: Oh, thanks, Danella.
1: My lucky thing was I got to see this amazing woman at the Generator many years ago, and her name is Chrissy Amphlett.
2: Yep.
1: And she is just such a rock Australian girl, amazing woman.
0: Mm.
1: And science fiction, I think, for today.
0: Thanks, yep. Thanks, Auntie Denial, for ringing in today. There's a lot of Dentons involved in the segment today, isn't it? Is Danella a Denton?
2: No, just a Frames follower as well, and she would know that the Frames used to cover a Divinyl song.
0: Did they?
2: Dad used to sing, I knew when I met you, I would not forget you, I never want to let you go, oh,
0: yeah.
2: Oh.
0: Yeah, I remember that.
2: Yeah.
0: Thanks, Danella. Here it is.

0: Thanks, Holly. Well, before we get your number one, let's go to Tom from Melville. G'day, Tom.
1: Simon, Holly, hello.
0: Yeah, hi, mate.
1: Hey, look, I chose the Velvet Underground. Their first album, they had a female singer, German, Nyko. I don't know if you've heard of her.
0: No, I haven't, no.
1: Oh, okay.
0: Is that Lou Reed and Velvet Underground? He was the Velvet Underground,
1: yes,
0: wasn't he?
1: That's right, yeah. Mm. Yeah, and John Cale, yeah. And this... this particular album, actually, I prefer it. I think it's their best album, and look, of course, she sings on it.
0: Mm.
1: And yeah, so the song I chose was "All Tomorrow's Parties."
0: Yeah, all right, Tom. Thank you, mate. Nice of you to ring. And as always, something a little on the eclectic from the eclectic end of the spectrum. Thanks, Tom.

0: these deeper voices, isn't it? I think that's kind of what defines it to be a bit rock, having a little bit of that lower...
1: register?
0: Yeah.
1: Yeah, no doubt. We'll take a break. It's 14 minutes to 12. Well, there'll be a lot of callers we don't get to today. Alice, Grant, Murray, thank you for all phoning in. Shania Twain, Susie DiMarchi from the Baby Animals has got a mention from Grant.
0: Absolutely.
1: Pat Benatar, all fired up. So thanks, everyone. But we'll come back and get Holly Denton's number one. Thanks for tuning in today. Thanks for giving us a call. Holly and I have really loved it. Thanks to Grant's Car Stereo. We'll come back and get Holly's number one after these.
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0: till midday, this is Mornings with Simon Beaumont on Perth's 6PR.
1: Yes, thanks for listening in today. Just a reminder, Todd Johnston with the long lunch after midday today. And, of course, Jamie Burnett with Drive from 3 to about 5-ish, I reckon, before we go to the football. Holly Denton has been fantastic today. Thanks to Grant's Car Stereo out there on Russell Road and Morley. Grant, thanks for looking after us today. Holly, thank you.
2: Oh, any time.
1: Are you gigging soon? Can anyone see you soon?
2: Yeah, someone did say Shania Twain. There's a, and last week, Jamie had on Ben Barr, who's opened up the new Yeehaw Bar. And, I've been playing there. I'm in a band called Electric Cowboy with Steve Simmons and, we're playing there quite a lot and it's hopping bar. I finally get to sing country music because country's cool again.
1: Look at you go.
2: Yeah, loving it. Absolutely loving
1: What's on the set list, Holly?
2: Yeah, bit of Shania. We do a lot of Luke Combs because I'm also in a Luke Combs Morgan Wallen tribute as well.
1: Yep.
2: Luke Combs Morgan Wallen, a bit of Darius, all the popular ones, Chicken Fried, Wagon Wheel. Mm. Life is a highway, you know, all the bangers.
1: Yeah, all the bangers.
2: Yeah, well, and it's so fun.
1: And this is the Old Black Betty's, isn't it?
2: Old Black Betty's, yeah, which was then Jack Rabbit's. And now, so Ben, who owns Varsity, has opened up Yeehaw, and it is heaving.
1: Good. All right.
2: Absolutely.
1: Well, want to go and see Holly Denton and the Electric...
2: Electric Cowboy Band. Electric Find us on Instagram.
1: Yeah, all right. Well done, Holly. What's your number one, please, Holly? Your number one rock chick voice.
2: All right, I got a HDBC. Holly Denton, big call.
1: Yeah, okay.
2: Probably the greatest female... entertainer, I would say.
1: Okay.
2: Pink.
1: Yeah. Oh, yeah. All right.
2: Yeah.
1: I like it.
2: HDBC, but I stand by it. I think it's got grounds.
1: Rock voice?
2: Absolute rock voice. Absolute powerhouse performer.
1: Yeah.
2: Everything I wish I could be and wanted to be and more. Flying across the ceiling.
1: Yeah.
2: And powerhouse. First song that I sung of hers was Who Knew, but I'm going to play a song, which is kind of a bit more recent one. And it's about what, it's like her sort of letter to her daughter. So I think it's a cute little.
1: Max has it loaded up, ready to go. What's it called?
2: All I Know So Far.
1: All I Know So Far. Thanks, Holly. Here's Holly's number one.

0: little message to her daughter saying, this is what I've learnt, and take it with you and do your best, baby.
1: Powerful, muscular voice, isn't it?
0: And just incredible.
1: And great live, great in the studio as well. Yep. Well done. Great top five from you today. Thank you.
0: Oh, thanks.
1: And Robert says, and Robert's asking the question, Holly, can you please ask Holly if he knows if her dad's band will play the Charles later this year? Thank you, Rob.
0: I don't know. There's a bit of maybe they're too old. Maybe they're too old now. But no, I think there's always talk, and you never know with the Frames. Mm. One of the only bands where kind of the deal was they'll do it, but only them. Like, you know, they have to be the original five kind of thing. And I think some illness and stuff has happened along the way. But not from Dad. Dad's the one stacking it on stage. He fell and fell over and I fell and kept singing while he was on the floor last gig. Because, you know, that's rock and roll stuff. That's rock and roll.
1: Thank you, Holly. Well done. Frames. Thanks for coming in today.
0: Thank you.
1: Really, really nice to see you, and I'm looking forward to the lunch as well.
0: Yes, yes. Like, oh, yes. Yeah, my mama made you your leak and potato soup.
1: Favorite.
0: Brought my babies in just like the weekends when I used to read traffic.
1: Yeah, we could hear them through the door.
0: They were young then. They're six and four now.
1: Yeah, they're beautifully behaved. Thanks, Holly. Good on you.
0: Thanks, mate. Have
1: a great weekend. Thanks for listening in. That's been our top five today. A yes no poll today. Will you claim the $100 fuel support payment? Has been well subscribed, as a yes no's often are. The yes is 157 and the no's is 72. Thanks for being part of it today. Now, if you want some help with the cost of living, we're going to try and give some money away today. I think this is a record amount for this competition. Hopefully you're registered and you've been tuning into 6PR's Pumping Perth. Earlier in the show, we gave the dollar amount of fuel in the tank, Max and I, and we are about to call, you're good to go, Max. We are about to call Stacey from Mount Pleasant. Come on, Stacey. Here we go.
2: It's ringing now.
1: It's ringing now. Can we hear it? Can we hear Stacey? Stacey, are you there? Is Stacey there?
2: No, I'm not hearing Stacey.
1: Yeah, I'm not hearing Stacey either. I can see it ringing here on our screen here. So is Stacey there? Is Stacey there? Did you press that green button under your thumb there, mate? Stacey, you there? All right. We'll take a break. We'll come back and we'll see if we can find, go back to trying to ring Stacey live. The phone was engaging, but we couldn't hear it here on the desk. So that may mean a jackpot over to the next show. We were trying to give away $2,700, and now jackpot's doing an extraordinarily high amount into Todd Johnson's long lunch. Thank you for listening in. 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
1: Yeah, thanks to my gang this week, the people I get to work with each and every day. Max, thank you to you today, mate. Thank you.
2: Thank you as well.
1: Thank you to James, and thank you to Kira and Shannon and all of our regulars. Thanks to you for listening in. Will you claim the $100 fuel support payment? It looks like the rules are being relaxed as of an announcement by the Premier yesterday. The yes are 157, the noes are 72. Our caller of the day today is Elizabeth from Wembley. She will claim her 100 and her husband's 100 to buy a new pair of shoes. You go to the shoe bar, Elizabeth, ironically, with another $100 to spend. You'll enjoy that. Thanks to the Higginses, to Joe and Paul, to Higo and to Carly and all the gang up there. Thanks to the shoe bar. Great bar, great drinks, great menu, big screens, good music, good vibe in Yagan Square. And caller of the week is Evelyn from Freo, caught in on Tuesday asking how the dam levels are going. And the Water Court were listening and they gave us a call straight away. Evelyn, thank you. Caller of the week, Slater Gartrell, listener t-shirt coming out to you, a 6PR listener t-shirt. Thanks for listening in today. The long lunch next with Todd. Drive from 3 to 5.30, then footy the Blues versus the Cats at the MCG. We'll be back at 9 o'clock on Monday. See you then.
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15: 16 degrees at midday. Good afternoon. I'm John Nichols. Driver behaviour is back in the spotlight with new AI safety cameras on the freeway soon to be switched on. The cameras, hanging above Mitchell Freeway southbound at Vincent Street and Caronup Road, will start recording from Monday. But drivers who receive an infringement notice won't have to pay a fine because there'll be a grace period until November. Road Safety Minister Rhys Whitby says during the testing phase, the cameras have picked up some unbelievable behaviour.
16: This is having an extraordinary impact on behaviour on the roads. I've shown in the Parliament the pictures of what people do in their cars. You know, the front seat of your car is not a sofa. It's not an excuse to sit back, put your feet up, relax, read a book, watch a movie. All of the extraordinary things we've seen in cars.
15: And a reminder that double demerits are in place this long weekend. A Perth family affected by contamination from toxic forever chemical PFAS is calling for the federal government to push for more compensation. The government has launched a multi-billion dollar claim against manufacturer 3M, which is accused of hiding the toxic nature of a firefighting foam that's contaminated 28 sites around Australia, including RAAF base Pierce in Bullsbrook. Local resident and community advocate Colin Butland has told Simon Beaumont it's taken too long for the government to act.
17: How can they say to us for years, citizens of Australia, that there's nothing wrong with this chemical? It's okay, there's nothing wrong. And now they want to sue for it. You know, they're suing for $2 billion. Is that all that Australia is worth?
15: The federal opposition says the Royal Commission into Anti-Semitism should be able to examine funding of security agencies. The Albanese government tried to stop the inquiry considering certain material, citing cabinet confidentiality. It's believed the documents show that intelligence agencies had fewer resources in the lead-up to the Bondi Beach terrorist attack. Shadow Home Affairs Minister John O'Dunham has told Sky News the Commission must consider the Cabinet deliberations.
11: There is precedence for this sort of information having been released to a Royal Commission under negotiated circumstances. So I hope that the government does the right thing and doesn't hide this information from the public or the Commission.
15: Discount online retailer Temu has been hit with a $325 million fine by the European Union for selling illegal and unsafe items. The European Commission says the Chinese-owned retailer failed to diligently identify risks. Celine Dion is among big names who will fly into Melbourne for a star-studded fundraising concert in honour of John Farnham. Alex Riddell reports.
18: John Farnham retired from public life after being treated for mouth cancer in 2024. On September 20, superstars Celine Dion, Hugh Jackman, Keith Urban and Richard Marx will co-headline a mega concert and tribute show to the Australian singing legend. Tickets to the show, the songs of John Farnham, a living legend, will go on sale on June 2. The event will raise funds for Head and Neck Cancer Australia. Alex Riddell, Melbourne.
15: The ASX is up 1.3%, having rebounded from yesterday's wipeout on optimistic news about the Iranian conflict. The All Ords is up 115 at 8,935. The dollar has risen in the past 24 hours to 71.6 US cents and 12,800 rupiah.
3: The 6PR.
15: Hello. The Eagles have welcomed their two new recruits, Oliver Franco and Marcus Herbert, were both taken in Tuesday's mid-season draft. Coach Andrew McWalter says it's good to have some new faces around the group.
19: They got in yesterday afternoon and our first-year players took them out for dinner last night. We obviously introduced them to the whole group this morning. We showed the highlights tape. There was good energy in the room when you see a highlights tape for new players in your club. And yeah, we're looking forward to the impact these two guys will have.
15: Both players will line up for the Waffle against Peel on Sunday. And Perth Glory skipper Adam Taggart has extended his contract for another year. That's the latest news and sport.
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22: Mitchell Freeway flowing well both directions. Kwinana Freeway northbound busy Mortimer Road to Thomas Road. The Kwinana Freeway southbound slow going already. Armidale Road to Russell Road, then Thomas Road. No delays. Graham Farmer Northbridge Tunnel in the city in the metro. Armidale Road eastbound at Wright Road in Piara Waters is slow this afternoon. Keep in mind if it's wet out there, switch the headlights on. Give yourself extra braking distance and more time to get to where you're going. And of course, double demerits are in play now right through till midnight Monday night. Stay alert. I'm Bruce Welsh on 6PR.
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15: Showers becoming less likely later today, down to 7 overnight. More showers tomorrow, increasing with a top of 22. Showers are likely every day until at least Thursday. Temperatures around 20 and a bit windy on Sunday. Right now it's 17 degrees. More news at 12:30 on Perth's 6PR.
3: Until 3, you're listening to The Long Lunch with Todd Johnston on Perth 6PR. Hey, hey, nothing too
4: mysterious. Thank God we've made it to Friday. We've got a long weekend coming up, and you know what that means? Do you know what it means on this Friday? As we lean heavily into a long weekend, it's going to rain. That's exactly what it means. And some wild weather coming on Sunday. Fair dinkum. We've had a little bit of a taste of some wild weather, but I believe, and this is what the Bureau of Meteorology tells us, and of course, we believe everything they say, it looks like it's going to be a bit of a gnarly long weekend. So if you're going out and about or camping, goodness gracious me, I'd blow up the Lilo really heavily just in case you end up floating away. But if you're with us for the next couple of hours, smile every now and then if you get the opportunity. It is a long weekend. It's a Friday long weekend. Let's go, you good thing. And I want naming rights of quality because today's a very different show. I sort of say that every now and then, but it's fair dinkum today. Today is a different show. Number one, it's Friday of a long weekend. Max is in the studio with me. I've got the Kano himself, the Hurricane, is waiting for your phone calls. On this being Friday, May 29th, and it is our first ever long lunch live. Yes, folks, some of you have been to the 6PR Win page, and you've got the opportunity on the 6PR Win page to actually come and join us. Now, for those people who have registered and did not get the chance to join us for this long lunch live, your name stays in the pool, or the bucket, or wherever it stays. And we'll be doing some more of these long lunch lives right the way through the season, so I'm looking forward to it. Thank you, Miss Maud, for giving us some beautiful white fluffy bread and beautiful, beautiful sangers. I'm so looking forward to having a great big lunch today. And I hope that you are as well. So let's do lunch. Let's get some naming rights up and running for this studio today because we're still coming out of studio number two. There was discussion earlier that your guests will be able to see you better if you do the show from studio number one. I'm not even allowed in. The padlock was set on studio number one because that's where the golden microphones live. We do our show from this studio. This is where we live. I'm not going into the other studio. I'm not even going to look at the... Oh, actually, if I look at the other studio, Simon Beaumont's in there right now. See? He's a workaholic and doing such a great job too. We're coming from studio number two, but I want the name. Let me know. 133-882. What will the name be of this studio today on this long weekend? Give us a bit of a hoy. 0487-999-882 is the SMS line, and you can stay in touch with that all the way through. Sam and Morley's come on board really quickly too. Sam said on the text, it should be called the Voice Studio. That's devastating news that we got about Mr. Farnham. We were all hopeful, I guess, to a certain extent that he would be able to come back and perform. It is devastating news. But at the same time, the music and the man well and truly live on. The music is brilliant. Looking forward to the event called Songs of John Farnham on September 20. And some massive people, massive global artists are coming to be a part of this event, as well as that some ripper Australians are getting up to sort of sing some great Aussie songs, compliments of John Farnham's voice. So that's coming up on September 20. Today, we will acknowledge that, I guess, at some point. But we'll also just acknowledge one thing. Come on. Realistically, what day is it? Friday. It's a Friday of a long weekend. Guess what that means, folks? We may-

did. Thank you for coming. Thank you for being a part of the show. We've made it once again. And what does it mean for you and I? Well, if you've got a hell of a lot of work to do over the weekend, I'd put on a raincoat for sure. But do the best that you possibly can to make the most of the weekend and just live it up, folks. Hey, some guests coming in. I'll talk to them a bit later on. I'm looking forward to that. Other big news, I guess, that sort of came out of the world of news. I get a bit cheesed off. I'll be honest with you. I do. The ceasefire is on. The ceasefire is off. The ceasefire is on. The ceasefire is off. It's like a game of ping pong. And I don't know who to trust. I'm listening to the Iranians. I'm listening to the Americans. I'm listening to our news reporters going, I've got whiplash. Because I reported exactly the opposite of this yesterday, and now I don't know who to trust. What the hell is going on? What a whole pile of BS. I would just like the facts and figures. Is this going to be resolved? There's something called the Polymarket. And Polymarket is basically an online structure where you can bet on anything going up or down, be it fuel prices, et cetera, et cetera. One of the biggest investors, allegedly, in this particular process, I believe, is Mr. Trump Jr. So if you look at the market, it's fluctuating heavily at the moment. Someone's making, a bit of pocket money. Good luck to them. Is this the reason why? Why is this? It's closed. It's open. The market goes up. The market goes down. Who the hell do we trust? And then on top of this, I got news overnight that the President of the United States is thinking about putting his face on a $250 bill in the United States of America. Now, here in Australia, we should honour that. No, we should. We should honour the fact that if he wants to put his face on the American money, the so-called greenback, on a $250 bill, we should acknowledge that by, I don't know, maybe a musical note. Is there anything that we as Australians can say to the Americans who agree with putting his face on the $250 bill? What's

0: Thank you, Joe Dolce. But there's also other great Australian music that we can, we should not be disrespectful. We should honour the fact that he wants to put his face as a sitting president on the $250 bill in the United States of America. Are there any other songs that come to mind? Am I ever gonna see your face again? Participation, folks. Let's just keep this well and truly upbeat. We'll see how we go. And speaking of voices and speaking of faces, wow, Miss John Farnham's face. We have loved him. We have supported him over so many years, and we've got the impression now that he, or the information now that he's not coming back to do any live work. September 20, the music of John Farnham will be on a special concert, to my understanding, at Rod Laver Arena. He holds the record, John Farnham, out of all of the artists in the world. He has done 92 sellout concerts at the Rod Laver Arena. 92 sellout concerts, and the 93rd will be on September 20, and we'll get some great music out of him. But as far as we're concerned, he's always the voice. Everything from Sadie right the way through. Oh, didn't Sadie the cleaning lady. Remember going and seeing him live and nick off. I'm not doing it. Nick off. And then he'd get up and go, all right, Sadie. Oh, he's lived a magnificent life, and hasn't he fought the hard beast? And he's doing extremely well. If you are doing it tough at the moment, stay with us and we will endeavour to make you smile at some point during the show. Noel is on line 8, and I think he has a suggestion for the studio name. G'day, Noel.
1: Good afternoon, mate. Naming the studio.
0: Yes.
1: Now, you're on about John Farnham.
0: Yes.
1: It is the radio station. How about the voice studio?
0: Oh, I love it. I love it. Noel, can I just give you a round of applause, because it is, from now on through until 3 o'clock, the voice studio. Thank you, Noel.
1: Thank you,
0: mate. Well done, Noel. That's it. I'm putting that down in black ink. Yeah, it's the voice studio right the way through until 3 o'clock. Good on you, Noel. You're a good man. And I think a lot of people would absolutely agree with that. And if you were clapping your hands whilst driving, please don't keep your hands on the steering wheel. We'll celebrate a little bit later on, I'm pretty sure. But we've got to do it pretty quickly. At the moment, there's no rainfall, to my understanding. A little bit of drizzle activity coming through. Sunday, going to look gnarly. It's going to really, really look gnarly. On Sunday, it's going to rain. Here comes the rain. That's Sunday. Big time. There's still a few more raindrops coming through this particular day, but I think tomorrow there's a few more, but fair dinkum, is Sunday. Well and truly take the umbrella, or maybe two, and some galoshes if you dare, and keep yourselves indoors. And if you're on the roads, please stay safe. But I'm just happy that we are here. It is 16 minutes after 12 o'clock. Our guests will be joining us in a little while for the Long Lunch Live. We have got the name of the studio, thanks to the one and only Noel, who stepped up and said, call it the Voice Studio. And I think that's rather appropriate, don't you? Yeah. And also, I'll tell you what, I'll plant a seed before I give you some Bruce Springsteen. I had a bit of an interesting night last night, because I sort of hit a bit of a low point. You know, when you're traveling along with life, and for some unknown reason, is it the full moon? Is it the fact that you're not feeling 100%? Don't know what it was. I thought it was the full moon. And my beautiful girl said, listen, go up to the shop. Thank you for saying this too, my darling. Go up to the shop and buy yourself a treat. Well, I did. And for those of you that are thinking, eat healthy, Todd, no, it wasn't. I went back into the comfort food zone, because there are times when comfort food is something that we need to lean into and be available. Well, I've had no lollies in the house, no biscuits, no nothing. I went mad. The local IGA, their profit margins went through the roof. Well, actually, no, not really, because everything was on special. But I bought, and this is me going public with this, and I didn't think I was going to, I bought a packet of Sherbys. The old orange lollies with that little bit of sort of sherbety stuff in the middle, and you unwrap it, you pop it in your gob, and then all of a sudden you start chewing on it, and oh. Do you know, the packet, between my wife and I, she helped as well, we shredded that packet. It was fortunate that I bought 4 packets. Oh, I can't believe I said that, inside voice, but I shredded that packet of Sherbys. And you know what? Afterwards, it made me feel fantastic. So our long play today, just think about, you're feeling a bit gnarly, you're feeling a bit poor, you're hanging your head, you're thinking to yourself, life sucks. What makes me feel good? Go back to those childhood memories. The Sherbys. Do you remember the big Charlie chewing gums? The ones that you used to blow big bubbles on, they get stuck in your hair and your mum would go, what have you done? I would like to know, if I say to you, I've been eating Sherbys, what would you like to eat? And you go back to your childhood self, let me know. 0487 999 882. It's an easy one today, but come on. It's a Friday before a long weekend. 133 882. Give us a bit of a call on that one as well. But if I'm eating Sherbys and I'm a kid and I'm making myself feel good again, what are you eating? Maybe it's Weston's Wagon Wheel. They're a lot bigger then, but I'll leave it up to you. Come on. It's Friday. We can have some fun. And as Bruce Springsteen says...

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2: Thank you, Sam. Sam's reminding us about the double demerit points, which they're going to come into play pretty quickly. So if you're on the roads, stay safe, as I've mentioned before. But also keep a lookout for those cameras. They're everywhere. They're everywhere. And also, Darren, thank you for the kind words. And someone has suggested that we call the studio the boiler room. No, it's the voice. Thank you. Noel rang through. See, this is it. If you send us through a text message, it takes me a little bit of time to see them. For example, Jamie said call it the Million Dollar Riff Studio. Only listen to 6PR, says Muzza. I'm just picking these up now. I do apologise because I've been flying through the studio and saying good day to so many people. I'll get to the SMSs, I do promise. It's 24 minutes after midday. Neil is on board with my long play because while I'm eating Sherbys, what's Neil eating? What are you up to, mate?
12: Yes, mate, I just listened to you while I was driving.
2: Yep.
12: Your Dawson Tones and heard about your Sherby.
2: Yes.
12: I'll raise you a fantail.
2: Fantails.
12: Yeah. The fantails give you, they're the gift, they're the lie that keep on giving, Todd, because while you're chewing your fantail, you can read a bio about your most famous movie stars.
2: Hang on a minute. Think about this, Neil, because while you're eating your fantail, there's no way that you can keep your jaw in a certain position to make sure that your eyes work while you're reading the label. The chewing stuff inside the fantail is brilliantly gluey.
12: It is, but Todd, if you've been a massive fantail eater like I have for many, many years, you get to adapt and overcome that issue.
2: Are you telling me that there's a special skill to eat a fantail and read the label at the same time?
12: Yeah, suck the chocolate off first, then chew the new guard up to finish reading.
2: yeah, that's brilliant. Neil, thank you, mate. Whereabouts are you on the road at the moment?
12: I'm on the freeway heading south, just north of the CBD, mate, and traffic's doing fine. It's not raining at the moment.
13: Good stuff.
12: Yeah, it's been good for a long weekend.
2: Good on you, mate. Thank you very much, Neil. Neil, I really appreciate... Oh, I love it, mate. Have a great weekend. I've gone with the Sherbys. That's what I picked up. Neil's gone with the Fantails. Let's make a list, shall we? And then tonight, we'll go up to the local IGA, see what's on special, shall we? Oh, I reckon that's absolutely brilliant. 25 minutes after 12, I heard on the grapevine that a very special individual is having a bit of a birthday. This is what I've heard. Vincenzo Garefa. Now, I'm not going to give you when the moon hits your eye like a big pizza pie. I'm not going to. But Vince Garefa, I think it's only fair that we play something else as you celebrate your extended birthday period. Vince, have a listen to this.

0: You all right? You having a fit? What's going on?
1: I love you guys. You won't believe what's happening.
0: What?
1: While you're talking to me and playing that, I got three people outside the butcher shop walking in with a giant 75 balloons. And now they're making noise and coming to wish me a happy birthday.
0: Yeah.
1: It starts today and finishes Sunday. Three-day birthday.
0: Well, I think if you get to the beautiful age of 75, Vincenzo, I think you can just celebrate that for as long as you want, can't you?
1: Yeah, well, I'm going to have 75 every year until I leave, mate. I'm not going to be any older from now on. I'm just going to stay eternally 75. The rest of it's too old.
0: Vince, do you still have those people in front of you at the moment with the...
1: Yeah, I do.
0: Could you ask them to sing happy birthday to you, Vince? Do it now. Come on.
1: All right, quick. Girls and boys, sorry. Todd on radio, 6PR, you need to sing me happy birthday. You ready?
2: Happy birthday to you. Happy birthday to you.
0: They sound good.
2: Happy birthday, dear
0: Vince.
2: Happy birthday to you.
0: Oh, Vince, can you give him a round of applause? That's fantastic.
1: I tell you what.
0: Yeah.
1: What old man at 75 could get any better? I'm thrilled. Todd, thanks for thinking of me.
0: That's all right,
1: love
0: mate.
1: Love you heaps.
0: That's all right. I just wanted to say on behalf of all of us here at 6PR, and including three ladies that are standing in front of you at the moment singing happy birthday to you, we love your input. We love your honesty. And we also love what you have done over so many years, Vince, for people other than yourself. And, you know, realistically, Lifeline, your connection to Lifeline is second to none. You followed on where Graham Mabry sort of kicked it off and got it rolling. I know he's still entrenched in the system at Lifeline, but you're a great ambassador and you've saved people from the doldrums on so many occasions. Whenever we get you on the radio, people send through text messages to say, thank God for Vince. He has helped me. Isn't that a wonderful legacy, Vince?
1: Yeah, you're going to make me cry now, so cut it out, all right? Jesus Christ.
0: Do you need a beach town? Hang on.
1: Thanks a million, buddy.
0: That's all right,
1: Actually, the people who have just come in, they're actually friends of mine from Lifeline. And the giant blow-up 75, they're carrying these helium balloons, and they just popped in. And I think it's just beautiful. Thanks a million, buddy.
0: That's all right, mate. I'm sorry.
1: And to all the listeners, I love you all. So many of you find me on the street.
3: Love you.
1: And say hello. It's good stuff.
3: Good on you, brother.
1: It's good stuff.
0: Good on you, brother. Good on you,
1: Thanks,
0: Vince.
1: Thanks, mate.
0: I'm sorry.
1: Ciao.
0: I made you cry. I've made Vince cry on his birthday celebration. I feel terrible. I need to pause for a moment and just say, I think it's called liquid love, don't you? Realistically, you know how much he cares for the community. You know how much he puts time and effort into the community to help so many people with Lifeline. He wears his heart on his sleeve. And isn't that a beautiful way to be when you think about it? God bless you, Vincenzo. You're a great man. And speaking of great men, 12:30, John Nichols joins us with a news update.
4: Thank you, Todd. Good afternoon. Police have charged a 39-year-old man with sexually assaulting a teenager. They say he met her in May last year while he was working as a delivery driver in the Fremantle area and offered to provide her with a lift if needed. It's alleged he assaulted her in his van later that month. Driver behaviour is back in the spotlight. New AI safety cameras on the freeway will be switched on shortly. The safety cameras will begin recording infringements from Monday, but there will be a grace period until November. Advocates say a scandal involving finance giant KPMG is proof Australia needs more oversight for enforcing whistleblower laws. KPMG has accepted the resignations of the chief executive and another senior partner, admitting that the company's treatment of a whistleblower fell short of expectations. Perth Glory skipper Adam Taggart has extended his contract with the club for another year. North Melbourne forward Paul Curtis can beat that. He signed a 5-year contract extension. 17 degrees at the moment. Showers becoming less likely later in the day. Down to 7 overnight. More showers tomorrow increasing and a maximum of 22. More news at 1.
0: Thank you, John. And a quick question before I bid you farewell. If I'm eating Sherbys, those wonderful lollies from a bygone era,
4: yep.
0: Neil rang up and said he's eating Fantails. What are you eating in your youth? What were you going to as a kid? While I'm eating the Sherbys, what are you diving into?
4: I reckon I gave Sherbys a crack.
0: Sherbys?
4: Yes.
0: Another vote for Sherbys.
4: Hmm.
0: Thank you, sir. Thank you. I do apologise. Thank you. You go back. Hard news coming your way, but if you ever get the chance to dive into some Sherbys, please do it on our behalf.
4: Will do.
0: Thank you, mate. John Nichols keeping us informed, and I never know. Should I ask Bruce, before we do traffic, what are you laughing at? Have you, tell me about the lollies that you used to eat when you were a kid. It's an easy one today, but it is,
3: but the one that immediately came to mind, I don't think we can say on air anymore
0: what is
3: these
0: it?
3: Days.
0: Lolly cobble bliss bombs?
3: No, they were little lolly cigarettes, but there was a particular
0: name. Oh, they started with F.
3: That's right, yeah.
0: And they've changed the name now.
3: The one that I always used to go for was the Choo Choo Bar.
0: Oh, and how good were the Black Cats as well?
3: Yeah, no, the Choo Choo Bar was mint.
0: The Choo Choo Bar, and it left your mouth.
3: Yeah, and it was always hard.
0: Certain
3: but nowadays
0: colour?
3: It's sort of...
0: Yeah, it's a bit gooey.
3: Yeah, not the same. And it had powder on it too.
0: Really?
3: Yeah, it had sort of a white powder on it. Yeah.
0: I'm not saying nothing. Here's traffic.
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3: Still flowing well on the Mitchell Freeway this afternoon. Kwinana Freeway northbound, heavy at Thomas Road. Kwinana Freeway heading south, slow going, Berrigan Drive to Anchortel Road. No delays on the Graham Farmer, Northbridge Tunnel, Reed Row and Tonkin flowing well, as is the city in the metro area. Armidale Road, eastbound at Wright Road in Piara Ward. Is slow going. I'm Bruce Welsh, live in the Voice studio. Try and understand it on 6PR.
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0: 25 minutes away. Sorry, 24 minutes away. Time flies when you're having fun. I still have not announced, for those of you that are waiting ever so patiently, for the 6PR Pumping Perth, the total amount in the tank, thanks to Automasters. I have not announced it as yet, but I am hopeful. It's an absolute jackpot. I'm telling you now, it's an absolute jackpot. I've just found out what we're putting into the tank, and we will be doing it shortly. You need to jot down If you haven't registered, go to the win page, 6pr.com.au, but I'm pretty sure you have because a lot of people have. And if you are listening to this show, when you pick up the figure, and then before 3 o'clock we ring somebody, keep your phone handy. And if you do know that number, when I announce it, make sure it's written down somewhere. Don't slack it in there to memory. You might forget, might get one number wrong and I'll have to go, eh, and you can't get it. All right, so keep that in mind. Lots of money coming your way, I do hope. But in the meantime, this show's flying. We're talking TV streaming after 1 o'clock here on 6PR. Right now, though, we're heading off to the United States of America. I think it's rather timely, too, because I saw a little bit of a vision. I think it was either on CNN or Sky News. I think it was on one of the streaming platforms. I think that there's been a massive, dirty, great big explosion. Jeff Bezos has possibly lost the money from his ashtray in this dirty, great big explosion. I'll have to chase it up. Let's see if we can talk to Scotty Chambers, shall we?
14: Hello, hello. Good afternoon, Todd. How are you?
0: Mate, excellent. Great to talk to you. Thank you for staying up extremely late. There's a lot of things to talk about. I was going to talk to you about the ceasefire on, off, and the game of ping pong that continues there. But I just saw a news report that apparently Blue Origin have had a bit of an explosion on one of their launch pads. One of their rockets has just gone kaboom. Have you picked up on this one?
14: Yeah, it happened here in the state of Florida earlier tonight, about 3 hours ago. Just after 9 p.m. Eastern time, the Blue Origin says the rocket exploded. Good news, though, there were no injuries, but the explosion could be seen for miles across the eastern part of the state of Florida. It was a massive explosion, and it's going to take some time to be investigated. The FAA will get involved. The launch pad's going to be closed down for several months, we understand now, while this investigation takes place. This rocket was going to be carrying 48 satellites to outer space for Amazon. They were not on board. There was no payload, but the rocket itself exploded when they test fired it.
0: See, isn't this all leading up to the so-called moon mission? NASA announced just earlier in the week that they're all heading back to moon. They're going to live up there. It's going to be sort of an Airbnb scenario, from my understanding. But there's all these payloads that will be taking equipment up there. Is this part of it?
14: No, I do not believe this is part of it at all. The moon mission is actually being done in partnership with Elon Musk's company. So I don't believe, and of course that's also with NASA as well. So no, this is a separate mission right here.
0: Got it. Right. Okay. Cause I did see the vision, and sometimes when you see the vision on some of these streaming platforms, I always like to verify when I see it on one particular streaming news platform. Okay. Is it AI? Is it real? When I see it on two, I think, oh, cause there has been a cut and paste. The fact that you verified it means that it's actually real. And now we can get to the point in question, which is the best game of ping pong that I have ever experienced when it comes to global warfare. We're talking ceasefire on or off. What the hell is going on?
14: Your guess is good as mine, Todd. that's kind of where we're at right now. Is it on? Is it off? Is it on? Is it off? As of right now, Vice President J.D. Vance is saying that he's not sure that President Donald Trump will sign off on the latest agreement. There's a tentative deal in place, but it has not been formally agreed to, according to Vice President J.D. Vance. So the deal is apparently allegedly there, but the president hasn't signed off on it. And so this would actually be a 60-day plan, of allowing them 60 more days of a ceasefire while they negotiate a deal. So really there would be no nuclear deal worked out. It would just be 60 additional days to work on something.
0: Right, 60 additional days to, I'm sick of this, I'll be honest with you.
14: Right.
0: Because what's happening in the Strait of Hormuz, it's a

0: And now it's a major discussion ongoing at a global level. There's not one country on this planet Earth, to my understanding, that has been, I guess, affected by the Strait of Hormuz because we're so reliant on oil. But what it's doing is it's sending the alternative energy sources through the roof. You can't get a battery-powered car here for love nor money.
1: Yeah, that's the same in the United States. Electric vehicles are just soaring right now. They're flying off of auto dealer showrooms because of the fact that gas prices are almost $5 a gallon right now. And, you know, this was supposed to be a quick in-and-out type war situation. And here we are already, what, 9-10 weeks in, and we're talking about a 60-day ceasefire now while they try to work out an agreement. So it doesn't appear that those petrol prices will be coming down anytime, at least in the next 60 days, which is bad news for you guys in Australia, bad news for us in America. It's bad news for every country on planet Earth.
0: Yeah, sure is. We're talking to Scotty Chambers, our correspondent here at The Long Lunch. He's does syndicated news right the way throughout America. And it's great to have Scotty on board. It's very late over there in Florida, but he used to talk to us on a regular basis on the night shift because it was his morning daytime scenario. Now we contacted him and he said, yes, I'll stay up late for you guys. So I'm really grateful for that because it means that we can talk one-on-one about the news. But also if there's any sort of, you know, interesting variations of the news. For example, another version of I Love Peace. Give me the FIFA Peace Award. You've got it, Beauty Bottler. But now we're talking Cuba. Is that on the radar as well? What's going on there?
1: Yeah, so Cuba is a very interesting scenario that none of us really had on our bingo cards this past week when former Cuban president leader Raul Castro was indicted. And so this dates back to something that took place in the 90s when allegedly he took part in a plot to down an aircraft. And so he has been indicted by the U.S. government. This is just seen as another way that President Donald Trump may move in and possibly have him arrested, or is this just a way for the U.S. to finally get their paws on Cuba, which Donald Trump has said for the past several months he wants to do. So the Cuba situation is rather strange.
0: Yeah, I don't get that as well. I'll tell you what I'm going to do. I'm going to take a really quick break because I'm also going to ask you about something called the Poly Market. There's a couple of platforms in the United States of America or globally, I don't think they're here, where you can bet on anything at any time from anywhere. Right. You can bet on prices going up, down, in whatever, from the price of shoes to the price of oil to the accessibility of oil, et cetera, et cetera. Now, there's a little bit of a whisper that I'm detecting, and I want to see if it's the same in the United States of America, about this a company called Poly Market, because to my understanding, what I've been told is that certain investors in Poly Market are directly connected, allegedly, to the White House. This is what I've been told. I don't know, but I want to know if you have got any information on that. So we'll take a bit of a break. 15 minutes away from 1 o'clock, we've got Scotty Chambers online. And if you have any questions at all for Scotty, you want to fly them through, please do so on 0487 999 882. Back soon.
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5: So at the moment, 7 minutes away from 1 o'clock, 16.9 degrees, maybe a couple of showers working their way through the metropolitan area. If there is, let us know. I have not announced the 6PR Pumping Perth total for this show as yet. Thank you, Automasters. You can feel the difference. And I'll be doing that shortly. So when I do it, please write down the number. I'd love to give it away to you. It's an enormous jackpot. Speaking of jackpots, a couple of people are coming into the studio. They're roaming around in the kitchen area, listening and monitoring this Madcap radio show. And I can see people diving into the chocolates and the lollies. I love it. That's what it's all about. Bruce Walsh is out there at the moment saying, hello, I'm Bruce. And where did you park your car and how did you drive in? Was it safe? I hope it was. We've got Scotty Chambers, our Long Lunch US correspondent. And Scotty, I did mention before we spoke about the ping pong game of ceasefire. We also spoke about Cuba. God, fair dinkum. And the massive explosion that Mr. Jeff Bezos has lost a fair bit of money, compliments of a rocket explosion that happened overnight. But I'm aware there are whispers happening. Whenever there's an announcement for the ceasefire, whenever there's an announcement for anything, anywhere, people have the ability to bet on whether pricing goes up or pricing goes, or even if it's going to happen. And this is all a part of, I think there's a couple, Kelshi, I think is one. And the other one I think is called Polymarket. And, to my understanding, that is being looked into very closely at the moment. Is that right?
6: Yeah, so Kalshi has, by the way, there are some strange bets or strange trades available on Kalshi. Everything from, you know, will Cash Patel be fired to who's going to win the Super Bowl to will Jeff Bezos' next rocket explode? All kinds of crazy trades on there. You can literally trade or bet us on anything on Polymarket, on Kalshi. And so the U.S. government does not really control these markets, but they have strong interest in them. And the White House definitely has very strong interest in what happens on Kalshi and what happens on Polymarket, because Donald Trump, the president, has said this week that he does not want strong regulation. He doesn't want gaming boards to oversee it. So they're wanting the federal government to kind of keep their hands involved. And he wants that basically to come from the top.
5: Right. So there's also a connection, isn't there? Isn't someone, this is what I see. This is why I love your input, because I know that you're a facts and figures man. So if it's just rumor, you won't comment on it, which I do appreciate. And of course, working in the world of news, you'll use the word allegedly if needs be. But I'm hearing on the grapevine that there are investors in some of these companies that are definitely related to the powers that be.
6: Yeah, so there have been rumors that there are investors in whether it be Polymarket or Kalshi related to the president. You know, there are some names thrown out there. We don't know for a fact that the family is involved. We're not sure. But there have been some rumors that, you know, Jared Kushner was involved, the Trump sons were involved, but we don't know for a fact.
5: Got it. Okay. And I'm very grateful for that too, because working in the world of media, and again, I'm not big on the news, but you hear these Chinese whispers and I just like to verify them. The other thing too that I wanted to discuss with you is that, look, the other big news story, and you're aware of it, I'm sure, the Ebola situation that's popping up in the in Congo. The US used to invest a lot of money into the American health structure. If there were issues with regards to Ebola, I think previously, a lot of American money was invested into Africa to I guess subdue the onslaught of it. Now, as a result of cutbacks where money has not been invested into other countries for health reasons, for economic reasons, it leaves the door open because, to my understanding, the Democratic Republic of Congo are screaming for help. In previous opportunities, they never got the chance to scream for help because the American money was there to be supportive. Is there any money going to the Ebola outbreak from the United States, or is that all stopped?
6: A lot of it has dried up, and it's quite unfortunate because we've seen this Ebola outbreak in Africa over the past week, and there have been Americans affected. And, you know, for many years, America was donating money, giving money to all types of research on a global scale, and that has dried up. We saw that with DOGE last year cutting down on foreign funding. Not only Ebola research, but all types of virus research around the world to prevent the next big pandemic. And with that funding being cut up, we could see things like Ebola grow to a larger scale.
5: Yeah.
6: And thankfully, it's contained mostly to Africa at this point. But no, as of right now, most of that funding has been dried up.
5: And also the hantavirus. I mean, we have a couple of people living in a location just not far from us here in Perth, Western Australia, who are being, you know, kept in isolation to make sure that there's no hantavirus getting out into our community. I think the local health people are doing exactly the right thing. How is that? Is that being discussed at great length in the United States?
6: It was. It was dominating the news cycle for about 8-9 days, and it's sort of scaled back now. That's, you know, it didn't really catch on. Once we realized that it wasn't going to be the next major global pandemic, the news media stopped the panic because they were panicking on a daily basis.
5: Yeah.
6: And that's what the news media does, right? And so after about 9 days, it sort of died down.
5: Good on you. Scotty, listen, I know that we've spoken about a whole heap of sort of, pretty boring sort of stuff, just global sort of news stuff. But let me just go personal for you. How's mum?
6: She is doing really well. She's listening at her home in Florida tonight, so I want to say hello to her. She is getting a hip replacement on Monday, Todd.
5: Big news.
6: She's having surgery. And so I think the I think I should take it to your audience. We should help name her new hip. We should name the new hip. She's going to kill me for this.
5: Yeah.
6: But we should name the new hip.
5: Yeah. So Darlene we need to name Darlene's hip, right? That's it. Yeah.
6: Right.
5: Okay.
6: Yeah.
5: Shouldn't it just be called Darlene's right hip or left hip, but you want a specific name?
6: Yeah, I mean, it's going to be a replacement right hip, so we got to come up with a fun name,
5: okay.
6: Right?
5: Okay, all right, I'll leave that up to you, mate. We'll let you know. I'll be in touch with you over the week. Thank you, Scotty Chambers, for joining us from the United States of America, mate. Thank you.
6: Thank you, Todd. Have a fantastic afternoon to you and a fantastic afternoon, Perth.
5: Good on you, mate. Thank you. And give our best wishes to Darlene. There we go. Breaking news. Well, literally broken news. The hip is being fixed. So if you want to name Darlene's hip, let us know. Text message 0487 999 882. Opportunities coming your way as always here on 6PR. I still have to announce the Pumping Perth Total. Get pen and paper handy. It'll be after the news.
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5: I know Scotty's listening. Brad said hippie, hippie shake. Harry hip, hip to be square. Oh, Chris and Jero said Harry hip. Hip and happening. Thank you very much. I'll pass all of those on. In the meantime, it's time for Pick the Lick. Would you like to win Diddly Squat? Oh, by the way, I'll tell you about the sticker in just a little while. Yes, it's happening. But this is real. Pick the Lick. Do you know the song? That's... How long is that? That's about, oh, that's less than a second. Have a listen to this. Beep. Beep. Sounds like a bin turkey. Beep. One more time. I love it. Kane has created this magic. Oh, my goodness gracious me. If you'd like to win Diddly Squat from the Diddly Squat Prize Company on the text line or the phone, tell me, what song was that? Come and have some fun. It's Friday before a long weekend. You can do it!
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20: 17 degrees at 1 o'clock. Good afternoon, I'm John Nicholls. Police have charged a 39-year-old man with sexually assaulting a teenager. They say he met the girl in May of last year while he was working as a delivery driver in the Fremantle area and offering to provide the girl with transport if needed. It's alleged that he assaulted her in his van later in the month. The Mount Pleasant man has appeared in court, charged with aggravated sexual penetration without consent, and is due back in court next month. The federal government says it's up to Anti-Semitism Royal Commissioner Virginia Bell to decide whether sensitive cabinet papers should be made public. It's believed the confidential documents outline a decrease in funding for security agencies before the Bondi Beach terrorist attack. The Commonwealth wants to keep the cabinet papers under wraps, but Attorney General Michelle Rowland has told the ABC it's a matter for the Commissioner.
21: It's a well-established legal principle that cabinet documents and information of that nature attract public interest immunity in legal proceedings and royal commissions. But it's important also to note the decisions about whether to disclose cabinet information are ultimately a matter for the Commissioner.
20: The Greens are warning the Albanese government their support can't be taken for granted as Labor seeks to legislate its tax changes. There'll be a three-week inquiry to examine adjustments to capital gains and negative gearing concessions. The opposition won't back the changes, meaning the government will have to rely on the Greens for the measures to pass. And opposition leader Angus Taylor denies his insult to the Prime Minister yesterday was orchestrated. Mr Taylor swore at Anthony Albanese yesterday during a fiery session of Question Time, as the Coalition and Labor were going toe-to-toe over the tax legislation. Mr Taylor says he's just expressing community anger.
0: I'm having the same reactions as so many Australians I speak to. It's just a sense of frustration with a Prime Minister who has lied in his own words. He told us that he wasn't going to eliminate negative gearing, he wasn't going to raise capital gains tax. Now he says he's changed his mind. I mean, get serious.
20: The RSPCA is reminding owners of pets and livestock to take precautions ahead of forecast stormy weather this weekend in Perth and the southwest. Owners should bring pets indoors, check identification details, secure yards and enclosures, plan for power cuts, move livestock and horses if necessary, and avoid leaving animals tied up. A number of music megastars will be in Melbourne to headline a star-studded fundraising concert honouring John Farnham at Rod Laver Arena. Celine Dion, Hugh Jackman, Keith Urban and Richard Marx will co-headline the concert and tribute show for the Australian singing legend. The event will raise funds for Head and Neck Cancer Australia. Hugh Jackman says he can't wait.
14: I'm so excited to be a part of this incredible event to honour one of the great Australians, an icon. I'm a huge fan. I think officially I'm a stalker.
20: Tickets for the September concert in Melbourne will go on sale on Tuesday. In finance, the All Ords is up 133 at 8,953. The dollar is worth 71.6 US cents and 12,800 rupiah.
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20: Eagles coach Andrew McWalter is choosing to embrace the favourites label heading into Sunday's clash at the stadium against Essendon. The last time West Coast went into a game at odds on was in round 8 when they lost to Richmond. McWalter says it's a positive sign, but anything can happen on game day.
22: It's a good thing. The bookies don't get it wrong too often. There's a reason why they do their odds. The game starts at zero and we have to bring what we've brought the last few weeks in terms of our effort intent, our defensive system.
20: The Eagles have named three inclusions to the squad to be finalised later today. They brought in Tom Gross, Clay Hall and Cooper Duff Tytler. That's the latest news and sport.
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25: No delays on the Mitchell Freeway flowing well. Kwinana Freeway northbound, heavy Thomas Road to Rolly Road. Kwinana Freeway southbound, Millpoint Road and Armidale Road to Anchortel Road. Clear on the Graham Farmer North Bridge Tunnel in the city and throughout the metro area. If it is raining out there, please drive to the conditions and keep in mind double demerits in play now till midnight Monday night. I'm Bruce Welsh on Perth's traffic leader, 6PR.
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20: Showers becoming less likely later today, down to 7 overnight. Showers tomorrow increasing with a top of 22. Showers are likely every day until at least Thursday. Temperatures around 20 and it will be windy on Sunday. Right now it's 17 degrees. 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
5: Thank you, John, in the newsroom. He's very good, isn't he? He's very good.
18: On Perth 6PR, this is The Long Lunch with Todd Johnston.
5: Together too with the Long Lunch. The Long Lunch winners have there's 5 winners and a guest, so we have 10 people. It's not a lot, but it's an elite party. An elite party. Thank you, Miss Maud's. I've seen some of the cakes and some of the food. Oh, I'll tell you what, if you get the chance to be a part of our Long Lunch live, thanks to Miss Maud, you are gonna get well fed, and our guests are getting ready for a bit of a smile for the next couple of hours. They'll be joining us. I'm going to get him in the studio a bit later on and say hello to them. But if you have registered on the win page for 6PR for the Long Lunch Live, your name stays on the win page, and we're just going to add dates. I think I've got another one coming up. Oh, gee whiz, I think I'll announce that on Monday. Yeah, we'll do that on Monday. Also, if you've been on the 6PR win page and you've registered for the 6PR Pumping Perth, thanks to Automasters, it's an absolute corker of a jackpot. It's a corker of a jackpot. It's the most that I've given away. In previous times, I think I've given away, I think it was over $1,200. This one is more than double that. Okay, that's all I've got to say. This is more than double that. Also, Troy and Collie, love your work, mate. This is what I got just a minute ago. Toddy, would you mind doing me a favour? Could you please say hello to my cousin John, who's listening to this great show in Karratha, WA? Now, Troy, number one, thank you for sending through the text. Number two, thank you for sucking up to me by saying great show and letting me know that John, you really wanted me to say hello to John in Karratha, so I've done that, Troy. I hope that that meets with your approval, young man. And I've done that. So he donates every year and never has his name read out. Tyrone, pick the lick. Let me see how many people. Gee whiz, you've had a bit of fun today, folks. Tyrone, you were very quick and got it right. How the hell did you do that? It was so small. I think it was the tone. Greg. Yeah, Greg's in Guildford. He's got a big smile on his face. Well done, Greg. You've absolutely had a win. Diddly squat coming your way. Congratulations to you. Who's this one from? Jack. Thank you, Jack. Nicely played. Is this Natalie? Yes, it is. Natalie, thank you, and the band name as well. Thank you, Brad. Well played. Terry's in there as well. Success coming your way. Joanne, thank you, Joanne. How many people got this right? Mark is in there as well. Sam is in Morley. D, thumbs up to you. Lisa, bravo. Laurie, well played. Michael, or should I say MJW in Karrinup. Well done, MJW. Brendan, well done to you. Ivan, I really appreciate your input, Ivan. It's always, you know, succinct and thorough. You take your time. You're never the first, but I think you're pretty good at what you're doing. Gabrielle, thank you, Gabrielle. You got it right too. Steve, well played. Richard, Ben, Mary. Oh my goodness gracious me. Pauline in Narrabup. What a great spot that is too, Pauline. And you would know this song, I feel quite sure. Kevin. Kevin's in Dawesville. Brian is in there. Thumbs up to you, my friend. Ronnie's in Coral Bay. Probably listening at 6pr.com.au or the app, where apparently my voice is a lot deeper than if you're listening on the AM band. Who knows? Gavin, thank you. Gavin, love your work. Marty's in Rockingham. Thank you, Marty. Marty also wanted me to tell you that he loves milk bottles, the old teeth lollies, and the bananas. John also mentioned Jaffers, and I think Bruce mentioned teeth and pineapples. These are great lollies. That's what our LP is for today. Annette's in Fremantle. Thank you, Annette. You got that one absolutely right. Love your work. Love the effort that you're putting in. Thank you, Miss Jane. Paul is in Forestfield. Who is this one from? This one is from Carl in Wanneroo. And goodness gracious me, the list goes on. I'll come back to the SMSs because I feel as if it's now 1:30. But I've got a lot of other people to get on board and got people calling through. So to everybody on the SMS, and that includes Toddy with two Ds, TJ, Adrian, Sam. It also includes Chris in Mount Lawley. Don't worry about the teeth, mate. I'll be fine. Helen in Maida Vale, Annette. Goodness gracious me. No, Ray said it was Blowing in the Wind by Bob Dylan. Mate, you're close, but that is mildly incorrect. But nevertheless, I think you got it right. To everyone on the SMS that got a right or wrong, bravo! You have won Diddly Squat from the Diddly Squat Prize Company. Let's go to the phones. And first caller through is Colin. Oh, don't tell me. Is this Colin? It is. It's Col B. How are you, mate?
1: I'm going good, L. Todd. Going good, mate.
5: That's good.
1: It was a pretty easy one, wasn't it?
5: No, it wasn't easy. It was hard.
1: Oh, no. I was talking about the lollies, man. It's got to be the White Knights, the Musk Knights and the Spearmint Knights.
5: Gee whiz. No, let's go White Knight. They were the best. White Knight.
1: Oh, yeah.
5: All of this came about because I had a bit of a... Oh, I just feel a bit terrible when I sort of went home last night and I dived into an entire packet of Sherbys. And my wife said, we've run out. I said, I've got about six more, darling. Don't worry. They're on special. They're on special.
1: Yeah, right.
5: Yeah. Cole,
1: try licorice bullets.
5: I'm smiling at you because I've got a whole group of people wandering past the double glass on this being the voice studio. All of my guests, thumbs up. And you've just arrived and you're still here to all of our guests. Good to have you with us. But sorry, mate, I got distracted, Cole. I apologise. Now, the song is? What's the song?
1: Looking out my back door.
5: Don't go away. Coming straight back to you. Laz, g'day. How are you, mate?
4: Yeah, good, mate. Yeah, I was going to say the same thing. I'm sitting outside looking out my back door.
5: Well, can I just say, Laz,
4: by Credence.
5: Well, by Credence. So you're actually giving me the song title whilst you're seated?
4: It's quite nice. It's quite nice out here. Now.
5: Oh, thanks, Laz. Thanks for the weather update. Would you like a round of applause?
4: Of course.
5: Of course. Anytime. Yes, correct. That is correct. Absolutely correct. You won Diddly Squat from the Diddly Squat Prize Company. Who would you like to thank?
4: I'd like to thank the Fremantle Dockers for keeping the dream alive.
5: Well played. Good on you, Les. Mate, have a great long weekend. Dez is joining us now on line three. G'day, Dez.
6: G'day, buddy. How are you?
5: Oh, I'm good. Now, how are the two fur children?
6: Mate, they are going absolutely brilliant.
5: That's good.
6: Yeah, young Cuba comes to stay full-time as of tomorrow.
5: Wow.
6: So, and then full-on training after that.
5: That's good, mate. That's good. And how is Dog coping with the sharing mechanism? Because obviously, you know, you and Dog have been together for a long time.
6: Mate, we've been together for 10 years last Wednesday.
5: Wow, that's awesome. Mate, so proud of you and Dog. I think it's absolutely spectacular. Dez, do you know the song?
6: Mate, yeah, it's CCR's Looking Out My Back Door.
5: That is absolutely...
6: But in my case, it's Trying to Find the Back Door.
5: Well done, Dez. Congratulations to you. You've won Diddly Squat from the Diddly Squat Prize Company. How do you feel?
6: Hey, can I get a sticker for the harness?
5: No, hang on. You can, but we're not launching the stickers. If those of you that want to see the stickers for the Diddly Squat, go to 6pr.com.au and they should be up possibly over the weekend, but definitely by Monday.
6: Well, that
5: doesn't help you, but whoever, look, you can't vote, my friend, but you can get someone else to vote for you. Get your gorgeous daughter to go and have a look, and then she can say, this is what it looks like, Dad.
6: Yeah, then it'll just end up on her car.
5: Well, that's all right. Get two. Good luck.
6: All right.
5: Good on you, Des. Love your work, mate. Okay, David is with us now. G'day, David.
7: Yeah, g'day, Todd. So Dennis wants Diddly Squat and One Iota.
5: Yes, he
7: does. Goodness gracious.
5: I don't care. We're more than happy to give away Diddly Squat and a couple of Iotas as well, mate. That's good.
7: and I'm going to gazump your lollies, mate, with frozen Mars bars.
5: Oh, gee whiz.
7: Frozen. Got to be frozen.
5: Solid?
7: Be careful you don't bite all solid as, but don't bite your tongue as you're trying to get through it.
5: Frozen Mars bars. I'm writing that one down.
7: Got to go to frozen Mars bars. Okay. Just be careful if you've got bad teeth.
5: Yeah, I'll give that a crack. that a crack over the weekend. What was the song, Dave?
7: Same as the other boys, CCR.
5: Yes, it was, David. Congratulations. Mate, who would you like to thank?
7: Oh, look, Mate, I'd like to thank the Diddley Squat Company. I just got my first double last week.
2: Yes.
7: And now I've got another one this week.
2: Good,
7: what
2: mate.
7: What can I do?
2: Yeah, just dust them down, though. You'll be getting some more in the course of time. Thanks, David. Rick joins us now. We're getting back to you, Darren, and we're getting back to Colin as well. G'day. Is that Rick? No, Rick's gone. Okay. Is Darren there?
8: G'day, Todd.
2: How are you, mate? So what's going on,
8: hello,
2: Darren?
8: Good. Mate, I'd like to, in light of you naming the studio the voice studio,
2: yes,
8: I'd like to give you a bit of a blast from the past.
2: Okay.
8: Many years ago, when Glenn Shorrock was the lead singer for Little River Band, he left and they needed to try and find a replacement.
2: Yes, they did.
8: And the replacement was John Farnham.
2: Correct.
8: And he was doing a tour of New Zealand at the time, and we went to see him in Nelson, where I was born, a place called the Trafalgar Centre. And as he was coming down the stairs of the plane, he tripped and broke his ankle.
2: Oh.
8: And he actually played that night on stage in a chair with his leg in a cast.
2: Wow. See, that's the true philosophy of the show must go on.
8: Yes. And it was a fantastic show. And Nelson, we only just managed to turn the lights on at the time, but he set the place on fire.
2: Well done.
8: It was an incredible concert.
2: Darren, I'm so glad you rang through. I'm going to miss John Farnham's voice in live performance mode, but 100%. we'll always get him, I've got to tell you. Compliments of all the great works that he's done. I think he's done 80 records, and they're all absolute rippers. Thank you, Darren. Thanks for the call.
8: Cheers,
2: mate. And Colin, we're going back to you now, Cole. Cole B/Alice. For those of you that do not know, Cole B/Alice, he loves his Alice Cooper and always recommends that we do a pick the lick for Alice Cooper. Am I right?
9: Oh, pretty close, mate. Pretty close.
2: Mm. What's your favourite Alice Cooper
9: I've got
2: song?
9: Welcome to My Nightmare.
2: Yes, it is.
9: But there's a few others.
2: That's all right. School's out.
9: School's out. Yeah, that works. School's works for out. Me. Down. Under my wheels.
2: Colin, one more opportunity for you to mention this particular song, because I know, you know who it is. It's Creedence Clearwater Revival, and we're going to play the song.
9: Of course.
2: We're going to play the song in just a minute in its entirety. But, Colin, right now, who would you like to thank, young man, because you've got the opportunity now, listening to the airwaves. You're caller number one. You've got the opportunity to say, ladies and gentlemen, I would like to thank so many people. You're our first caller through, Cole. Who would you like to thank?
9: Well, I'd like to thank all those that are listening to me, old Todd, mate. No worries, especially if my brother is at work and listening.
2: What's his
9: name?
2: He
9: sometimes tunes out, but you never know. David.
2: And what does David do, Cole?
9: Screen printing, mate.
2: Screen printing. If we sort of gave him a bit of a design for a Diddley Squat t-shirt, is that sort of up his alley?
9: Nah.
2: With a try.
9: Mainly roadworks.
2: Oh, roadworks.
9: Signage, all that sort of stuff.
2: Well,
9: yeah.
2: If we wanted to have a Diddley Squat street, oh no, that's probably a bit too far. Hey, Cole.
9: Yeah. No worries, mate.
2: Mate, I'm going to give you the chance to give us the intro for the song Creedence Clearwater Revival. What's the song again, my friend?
9: Dude, looking out my back door.
2: Well played, Cole. Good to have you with us, mate. Here we go, folks, a bit of Creedence on 6PR. Welcome to

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2: SMS is still coming in because our LP for today, compliments of me diving into a packet of Sherbys last night. Lou mentioned Pollywaffle. I thought the Pollywaffle was great. Jamie said Cobbers. I think that Laurie mentioned Cobbers as well. And I think from hindsight, Cobbers, was that just a fantail with a bit of, was that a fantail without the chocolate? Laurie also mentioned Redskins. Oh, I used to love them. I don't know. Can you find them these days? I think you can. I don't think they're called Redskins in America, but I'm pretty sure they are well and truly alive and well here. Thanks very much. I'm really enjoying all of this conversation. As I said last night, I went a little bit, I don't know. I hit a bit of a downer. I thought it was the full moon. And my beloved leaned in and she said, go up the shop, buy yourself a treat. Well, about three sort of full bags, shopping bags later, I came back and she said, that's definitely too much. That's us until Christmas, well and truly done. And I just needed it. I needed that comfort food. And she and I dived into a packet of Sherbys. And did we have the best time? It was like kids running amok. Tell you what, if you would like to run amok, you got a pen handy? Because we're going to play some music.
7: 6PR, Phil Leichhardt.
2: And I would like, may I please make a request? I would like you to write this down and remember it. The reason being, 6PR's Pumping Perth, thanks to Automasters, is a dirty great big jackpot. I filled the tank, not personally, and the cash is waiting for you, but you've got to remember the exact amount. And if you do, and we call you, the money is yours. You get it wrong, and it jackpots. Seriously, don't remember this amount. Don't remember this. I'm putting in $150. Okay, delete that one. But what does the total then come to? The total is $2,850. Say it again, Sam. $2,850. Remember that amount. If you've registered, and I know that many of you have, because I actually saw the numbers, it's quite impressive. 6PR's Pumping Perth. If we call you later in this show, pick up. Don't think it's a scam call. Pick up. Leave your radio on. Pick up the phone, because if we call you, you have registered at the 6PR win page. If we call you, you're going to get that money. And all thanks to Automasters. Love to give it away. Come on, Friday before a long weekend. What a way to go out on top. Automasters do such a great job. They're supplying all of this mad, mad cash for you to get up on top of, which I think is brilliant. And Automasters do a brilliant job. You can call them on 1-300-AUTOMASTERS today. And they are the top pick in Canstar Blue's car servicing survey group for the most satisfied customers. You can feel the difference that all of that money makes. 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Come on. Be listening. Stay with us. It's a dirty, great big amount of cash coming your way, and I would love to give it away. Absolutely love to give it away. Particularly on this day, because it's the Long Lunch Live. I have seen a little bit of a memo, about the fact that we're doing this again and again and again. For those of you that have been to the 6PR win page and registered, there are 5 lucky winners that have brought a guest in. They are seated at the moment, diving into, let me see, orange juice. Yep, a little bit of all the Miss Maud food looks fantastic. If you get the chance to be a part of this, yeah. The thing that worries me though is they're eating really quickly, and I'm in the studio until at least 2 o'clock. So I'm just hoping that breadcrumbs will be left. We'll have to wait and see. Yeah. So if you want to be a part of it, stay listening to 6PR. Don't forget to get into that win page at 6pr.com.au. If you've entered the Long Lunch Live, you're automatically in the next round of Long Lunch opportunities, and we will stay in touch with you and let you know. I'd like to say thank you to Natalie, who just sent through the, the 6PR Pumping Perth total. Thanks to Automasters. Natalie, thank you for telling me the exact figure that I just mentioned verbally. I'm not sure why. Are you wanting me to read that out? I'm not allowed to. I'm only allowed to say it twice. But I want you to win. Okay? If we call you, pick up the phone. 1:30 in the city of Perth, the state of excitement, and John Nichols joins us with a news update.
8: Thank you, Todd. Good afternoon. The Greens say the federal government can't take their support for granted as Labor seeks to legislate its tax changes. The opposition won't back the legislation, so that Labor needs the Greens to get it through, but Greens Senator David Shoebridge is arguing that the proposal does little to help renters. A Mount Pleasant man has appeared in court charged with sexually assaulting a teenager. Police allege he met the girl in May of last year when he was working as a courier in the Fremantle area, and he allegedly assaulted her in his van. An Austrian court has jailed a man for 15 years for planning an attack on a Taylor Swift concert. The 21-year-old was arrested just before the first of 3 shows in Vienna in 2024. The sold-out concerts had to be cancelled. Eagles coach Andrew McWalter is choosing to embrace the favourites tag heading into Sunday's clash at home against Essendon. The Eagles have named 3 inclusions in their squad, which will be finalised later today. Tom Gross, Clay Hall and Cooper Duff-Titler are in with a chance of playing. More news at 2.
2: Thank you, sir. Appreciate that immensely. Thank you, Peter, also for reminding me of the red freezer, the triangle freezer. That was great. And Liz mentioned also she used to love the old flake chocolate bars. I do love that. Natalia Cooper, I'm going to ask you about lollies that you have had in a bygone era. But first, let's talk weather.
7: 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We'll be here to help in unexpected weather. NRMA Insurance. Always take the weather
2: with you. Comfort food does exist, Natalia. Last night I got home and I dived into some Sherbys. That's why I'm discussing this. But before we go to your sweet tooth, weather-wise, did we get some good rain?
9: Yeah, we've had a bit of rain today. Nothing, you know, crazy, but just a little bit of a little bit of rain to start your Friday. But it is going to get a whole lot wetter from here. Tomorrow afternoon, we'll see showers starting to increase. Then Sunday is the day of concern. That's when that really strong frontal system is expected to move through. And we're looking at really strong winds, quite a bit of rain, coastal erosion, potential inundation of low-lying areas. So, yeah, definitely rethink your plans if you were heading off camping or anything like that. Definitely not the weekend to be doing that. And the showers continuing on Monday and really through a large part of next week. We're actually facing quite a first week of winter that's going to be quite wet.
2: I think it's fair to say that that first downpour in at the beginning of winter, that first downpour, it actually makes the news story, doesn't it? It's not just weather, it becomes the news.
9: It is news. It is definitely in our news today.
2: Yeah, I know. So, look, have a great long weekend yourself. Have you got Monday
9: Thank
2: off?
9: You. No, I will be on deck on Monday.
2: Yeah.
9: So yeah. And lots of indoor plans this weekend. Nothing, not venturing out too much.
2: Eating some lollies maybe, Natalia? What are you thinking?
9: I have such a sweet tooth.
2: There you go.
9: I'm more of a chocolate girl though. Mm. Yeah. Like I would definitely put chocolate over lollies.
2: Like what?
9: Oh, anything. I love freckles. You know, freckles with the little, like, hundreds and thousands on them. They're so good.
2: I do love a good freckle.
9: Oh, anything really. Yeah.
2: Natalia, you are brilliant. Thank you. We'll see you tonight on Nine News.
9: Okay. See you soon.
2: Thank you. And speaking of great freckles, here's Bruce.
7: 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Got something you want to say? You're in the right place. This is Perth 6PR. Give us a call on 133-882.
10: You are a shocker. Mitchell Freeway flowing well in both directions. Kwinana Freeway northbound, heavy going Thomas Road to Rolly Road. Kwinana Freeway southbound, slow going Narrows Bridge to Mill Point Road. And Billia Drive to Anchortail Road. A good run on the Graham Farmer Northbridge Tunnel. No delays on Reed Row and Tonkin at this point in time, or the CBD and Metro. I'm Bruce Welsh on Perth's traffic leader, 6PR.
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12: Fremantle have had a cracking start to the season.
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2: Love the way that you send messages through to us via the text message too. I mentioned a bit earlier on that it looks like the president of the US is putting his face on a $250 bill. $250 bill in the United States. You know the money? Instead of it being sort of George Washington or other people like that, he wants to put his face on there. There's a movement for this. Bobby said, it just takes me back to that Carly Simon song, You're So Vain, for Trump's face on the money, which does make me smile. Also, I did mention that it was Vincenzo's birth weekend. Muzza said on Monday, because our show is on while you are hopefully taking Monday off, if you get the opportunity, please do so and kick back and relax. But if you want to relax between 12 and 3, or maybe have a wry smile. Muzza said, you should call the studio, the Vince Gareffa studio on Monday. We might do that, Muzz. Remind me, mate. I don't want to forget, but there's a lot going to happen to me between then and now. Thank God it's Friday, says Ray. I absolutely agree. Some really good quality Metro gum, Cobbers and Beachy's Chewies, says Bruce. These are great lollies from a bygone era. Dee and Basie said, don't forget Whiz Fizz. Oh, were they the ones you used to eat with a straw? I think they were. Anyway, there's a lot more for me to go back through. I've got a lot of text messages to dive back through. But the world of television stands and pauses for no one, although this is radio. But if you're streaming great TV at the moment, who do we go to? Andrew Williams.

0: Hi, mate. Great to have you with us. What have you been watching, you television-type person, you?
1: I've been watching two TV series that are both set in the sort of late 80s, early 90s. I'll start with one that's on Netflix that we actually spoke about last week, which is called Legends. It is a crime drama show, and it basically follows a group of customs agents that are sort of leading quite sort of boring lives in that world. And they get drawn into, we're sort of talking like Margaret Thatcher era Britain. They get drawn into investigating drug traffickers.
0: Yeah,
1: And they take on undercover personas.
0: I saw it primoed, and I must admit, I do remember you sort of telling me that it's an absolute must watch from your point of view. It actually does look good. The primos are so important, Andrew, because they're a tease to get the viewer to say, that looks interesting, I'm in. I must say the promo was pretty good for Legends.
1: It's a fine art, isn't it? Because you want to sizzle it up. You want to tease it so that people want to watch it, but you also don't want to give away everything. I think that's something that increasingly movie trailers do far too much, which is they give away, you know, almost all of the plot, and then we kind of go, well, we don't really need to see it as much now.
0: Big deal.
1: So giving the sense of something without giving away the farm is very important. And, Legends did that well. And, I mean, I would have been sold pretty quickly through the presence of Steve Coogan, who plays sort of the guy leading this team. He is more famous as a comedian, probably. He's a man behind Alan Partridge, one of the great all-time comedy characters.
0: Yeah.
1: But he's playing just a straight drama role here, which he's also very good at. And, he's terrific. So the creative team behind it also has a really good pedigree. So it all feels like it's coming together here for an excellent TV series.
0: Andrew, when you sit down and watch some of these

0: that's usually the go.
1: Yeah.
0: Okay. For something like that. Popcorn also very good, but yeah, salt and vinegar chips is a weakness.
1: Yes.
0: A big weakness
1: all
0: of
1: right.
0: mine. That tends to be the go-to.
1: So if I, let me give you a sort of a hypothetical. Let me give you a hypothetical. You're going to sit down and watch an 80s television show, let's say, an 80s television show. What would it be your food of choice? I'm assuming that you cannot go to the salt and vinegar chips. Where would you go?
0: Cool. If I can't go to the salt and vinegar chips, I reckon like if it's an 80s thing, maybe like one of the like those old sort of TV dinners, just to, fit the era.
1: Yeah.
0: You know, like one of those ones that you heat up in the microwave and it's got the meat, it's got the veg, maybe there's a carb in there somewhere.
1: Yeah. You mean something that I've been eating regularly for quite some time. When the world slows down or speeds up, we tend to go for fast food. And I think some of the best fast foods you can throw into a microwave and still get a bit of delish tucker coming in as well. All right, let's get off that because all of a sudden I'm hungry and I don't know why. Legends is something that you're looking at. What else?
0: The other show that I'm looking at is another show set in the 80s, which is called Rivals. Now, this is a show that I reviewed a little while ago. Its first series came out in sort of late 2024, and it's just releasing its second series at the moment on Disney Plus. So Legends, a bit easily confused these shows. Legends was on Netflix. This is on Disney Plus. This is also a drama, but it's a very different kind of soapy drama set amongst sort of the British television and sort of upper crust industry in the late 1980s. It's got an amazing cast. David Tennant is probably the most famous member of the cast. He was a doctor on Doctor Who back in the day, but it's got just Catherine Parkinson's another one. It's got this terrific cast, and it's outrageous in the right sort of way. There's lots of sex. There's lots of nudity. There's lots of swearing. There's lots of double crossing. It's based on the Jilly Cooper books.
1: Right.
0: And it is one of my favorite shows on TV.
1: Right. So you're telling me it's a family show?
0: Nope. Not even in the ballpark.
1: Well,
0: nowhere near it.
1: Yeah. You know this show is rated PG, although every now and then we do squeeze into the mature section. So this is obviously for the adults only realm.
0: This is 100% for the adults-only realm. You don't want your kids within a bull's roar of this TV series.
1: Wow.
0: But that doesn't mean that it's kind of got a nice vibe to it, even though there's, you know, everyone is kind of double-crossing each other and cheating on each other and whatnot. It's like if it was, you know, an 80s soap opera like, like Days of Our Lives back in the day was written really, really well. And I think it's really, really great. Obviously, make sure the kids have gone to bed. But if you haven't checked this one out so far, you should definitely give it a crack.
1: I was just thinking that's the first time you've ever sort of said, dangerous TV. You've generally gone PG along the lines. Is it exciting for you as an individual who monitors television shows? Do you look at it from a technical point of view? Are you looking at the camera angles or the content in the camera angles?
0: Oh, both. Always both. I mean, I think the content within the camera angles is more important because that's what most people engage with. But when you watch, both of these shows are very good. Both of these shows are well worth a watch. And I think you can get a sense very early on when you're watching a TV show, especially if someone who's watched as many as I have, which is more than I would probably like to admit, you get a sense of the confidence and the artistic and technical knowledge that's happening behind the camera very, very quickly.
1: Love it.
0: And both of these have that sort of, they have a distinct style, they have a way of storytelling that's their own, and you just feel confident in that they know where they're going.
1: I've got a text message. I've got a text message here from Aileen. I might have to take a quick break after this. I think it's gold. Andrew, don't go away. We'll come straight back. But Aileen said, guys, I started watching Rivals last night.
0: Mm-hmm.
1: The book apparently comes into the category of
0: Bonkbuster.
1: Buster. Yes.
0: Bonkbuster.
1: Yeah.
0: Absolutely.
1: Now, I was going to ask you to elaborate on Bonkbuster, but let's take a break first, and then you can choose your words wisely. Back soon.
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1: On Perth 6PR, this is The Long Lunch with Todd Johnston.
2: So I've got Andrew on the line at the moment, looking forward to saying g'day to him. But I've also got Michael on, who's on line one and has a question for you, Andrew. G'day, Michael.
7: Hey, Todd. G'day, Andrew. Hey, Andrew, how come some TV programs on, say, Netflix or other streaming shows, the background seems dark, like the picture quality, and you can hardly see what's going on behind the scenes, just like the whole, like, it needs brightness. Why would that be?
8: That's a really good question. It annoys the hell out of me. I can tell you that much. Because I just, it's not great. It just makes it poorer viewing experience. I would suggest it's probably a couple of things. One is the different cameras that are used. So, And the way that we can see our screen. So it's probably slightly cheaper and maybe almost an aesthetic choice to film darker, because you don't need to worry so much about what's in the background.
2: Michael, do you know what, Michael? Let me jump in. I agree with Michael 100%. I stop watching shows if I can't see the pictures properly.
8: Yeah.
2: And I think they're trying to set a mood. But in hindsight, and Michael, hopefully you'll agree with me, do you think they're trying to set a mood visually that we're trying to watch, Michael?
7: I think so, yeah, and as Andrew's saying, it's a cheaper production,
2: yeah.
7: So they don't want to have things in the background.
2: Yeah, okay. Michael, yeah. That's a great question. I'm glad you brought it up because, you know, this is actually a topic of conversation, Andrew. We need to be able to see the pictures that we're watching on these streaming platforms or TV.
8: Yeah, we do. And, I mean, Game of Thrones is famous for it. Game of Thrones, which had a very high sort of visual effects budget, had a lot of scenes that were so dark that you could barely see anything. And in large part, that's because it's much more expensive to create visual effects that are happening in the light, because you have to see all the detail. In dark, you don't have to see much detail, so it's a bit cheaper. Then the other thing is also just checking that your TV is bright enough, because you might have the brightness turned too far down.
2: Yeah.
8: But this definitely is an overall trend, and part of it's an artistic thing as well.
2: Yeah, artsy-fartsy shows are great sometimes, but not all the time, mate, when you want to watch certain things on TV. MJ said, firstly, young Willow. Oh, he's giving you nice words. He's obviously sucking up to you. The new James Bond game, worth the price tag, he says. And also Spider-Noir, says MJ. I know that one, but I don't know the James Bond game.
8: So there's a new James Bond game out called 007 First Light, which follows James Bond before he becomes sort of, you know, a part of the Secret Service. I have played all of 5 minutes of it so far this morning. It only just came out. I haven't been able to play it yet.
2: You're an expert.
8: But I'm very much looking forward to it because it's right up my alley and it's getting very, very good reviews. So, you know, take that as you will. And Spider-Man looks a lot of fun. It's got Nicolas Cage playing like a 1940s version of Spider-Man as like a noir detective.
2: All right. I'm looking forward to that. I've seen that promote on the streaming platforms. It's always good to talk to you, Andrew Williams. I'm keeping visually aware of what you're watching on TV. I'm trying to follow your lead. Let's hope I get a couple of pointers and we'll chase things up again next time we speak on 6PR.
8: Appreciate it. Thanks, Todd.
2: Good on you, mate. Andrew Williams joining us on 6PR regularly, which is all about television and streaming. And I must say that I'm very excited at the moment because while I was talking to Andrew, a couple of my super-duper guests came into the studio. And I've got Steve and I've got Kate in. And welcome to 6PR, both of you.
9: Thank you.
2: How are you? You all right? Yeah. Did you pick up some sangers?
9: Yeah, we've had a great feed.
2: A great feed.
9: Miss Maud is fantastic.
2: Yeah, we'd like to thank you, Miss Maud. We'd like to thank you.
9: We would.
2: Also, I understand, Steve, and also, Kate, you used to listen to the nighttime radio show.
9: Oh, the night shift.
2: Yeah.
9: Every night.
2: Yeah, we've probably had a bit too much fun. How would you describe the night shift compared to the afternoon's show?
9: Oh, it's completely different.
2: It is, isn't it?
9: Yes. Yeah, it was chaos.
2: Yeah. What are you talking about now, or are you talking about then?
9: It was chaos.
2: Because this is daytime chaos.
9: This is. But it was a great team. We loved it. Nice to meet Kano today as well here.
2: Yeah.
9: The hurricane indeed.
2: Yeah, we're thinking about getting a calendar.
9: Oh, he should
2: one of
9: do.
2: Those 16-month calendars. What do you reckon?
10: Steve would love that. He's like your number one fan here.
2: Really?
10: He would be on that straight away.
2: So, Kate, are you a number two fan?
10: I love your channel. You're my favourite.
2: Oh, yeah. Thank you.
10: But I do love the other presenters as well. And it's so good to come here and meet this one today.
2: Yeah, don't worry about the other presenters. I've got to take a really quick break. We'll come back after this. Back soon.
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2: Friday, before a long weekend, go your good thing. The weather, you know it's a long weekend because the weather's absolutely crapola. But nevertheless, what can we do? We can stay inside. We can eat Lifesavers. Kyle said, don't forget the Lifesavers. The Polywaffle says, Lou, I've got such a huge list of lollies here. John mentioned the Jaffers. Oh, there's a few people who mentioned the Jaffers as well. And in the studio, I've got Steve and Kate, who are a part of my Long Lunch Live group. Have I dragged you away from the Sangers or the sausage or something?
9: We finished our sausage.
2: You finished it?
9: All gone.
2: Is there any left?
9: Well, maybe a few crumbs.
10: One for you.
2: What?
10: One for you.
2: There is one. Mm-hmm. Has Kane eaten anything? Because I've also got Max in the studio. We need to feed him.
9: No, we had to fight him off.
2: Really?
9: Yes.
2: Okay.
9: Yeah, they're so good.
2: Thanks.
9: Fight them off.
2: Thanks very much. Also, just a moment ago, you did say to me that you play a musical instrument. You want to join the band.
9: Yep.
2: The greatest band to never play. What we would like to play?
9: I'd like to bring my rubber band.
2: Rubber band? Yep. Thank you. Kate, would you like to join?
10: I'd love to. And because I'm from London, I'd like to play the Spoons, please.
2: Spoons,
10: yeah.
2: That's two players doing the Spoons. That's brilliant. Thank you for joining us here on the Long Lunch Live and being a part of the show. John Nichols is heading into the newsroom just there. You see him through the glass? Yes, he's a great-looking gentleman.
9: He does exist.
2: He does. He does exist. We have the technology. Kate, thank you for joining us. And, Steve, I'm going to give you a very important job now. Would you mind introducing John Nichols in the 6PR newsroom, and then we will throw to him. Over to you, sir.
9: Here's the news with John Nichols.
2: That's just brilliant. I don't need to say anymore. We'll take a break.
23: Got something to say? Call 6PR 133-882. 6PR News.
24: 18 degrees at 2 o'clock. Good afternoon, I'm John Nichols. The Bureau of Meteorology is warning of a 1-in-5-year winter storm this long weekend. The unusually strong system is due to cross the South West Land Division from Geraldton to the south tomorrow evening through to Monday morning. Winds of up to 125 kilometres an hour are possible along the west coast, with possible 8-metre offshore waves. The Bureau's James Ashley says people should be prepared.
25: This winter system is unusually strong. It's the type of system we don't see very often in the southwest of WA. It's likely to be the strongest winter system we see this year, and maybe the sort of system we only see every 4 or 5 years or so.
24: The Department of Fire and Emergency Services is reminding people to lock down outdoor items that could become airborne. The Climate Council warns Australians will face increasing consequences as global temperatures surge to record highs. New research predicts that the Earth's temperature threshold of 1.5 degrees is now at a 91% chance of being breached. Climate Councillor Andrew Watkins says it's a sign for us to accelerate the renewable energy transition.
26: So the best thing we can do to avoid going over 1.5 degrees is really to stop approving coal, oil and gas projects. And start that shift towards a more renewable economy.
24: A Mount Pleasant man has appeared in court charged with sexually assaulting a teenager. Police allege he met the girl in May of last year while he was working as a courier in the Fremantle area. Police say he offered to drive the girl places if needed, and he allegedly assaulted her in his van later in that month. The 39-year-old has appeared in court charged with aggravated sexual penetration without consent and is due back in court next month. Electrical workers at BHP's iron ore port in the Pilbara will vote on whether to go ahead with work stoppages. The electrical trade union has been in failed talks with the mining giant for 6 months, calling for improved pay and conditions. The union's WA secretary, Adam Woodidge, says industrial action, sometime in the next month, could be the only way forward.
0: We want to be partners of peace in the Pilbara. However, we also want to have a negotiation. And if our members have to take PIA, to force the likes of BHP to a negotiation, they're willing to take that step.
24: The Greens are again pushing for a rent freeze. It's been predicted that rents will increase as a result of Labor's tax changes. Research commissioned by Master Builders, the Property Council and the Real Estate Institute has found rents might rise by $9 a week. But Greens Senator David Shoebridge says the government's changes don't go far enough.
1: Any landlord who is coming out as a result of this to raise rents is a plain gouger. If you want to prove positive about why this package should have also included protection for renters, we are getting it today.
24: The Federal Attorney General says it's up to the Anti-Semitism Royal Commissioner, Virginia Bell, to decide if she wants to release confidential cabinet papers. It's believed they outline a decrease in funding for security agencies in the lead up to the Bondi Beach terrorist attack. The Commonwealth had sought to keep the documents private. In finance, the All Ords is up 133 at 8,953, and the dollar is worth 71.6 US cents and 12,800 rupiah.
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24: West Coast fans will have to wait at least another week to see off-season recruit Brandon Stasevich at AFL level. The 26-year-old played his first game of football in the Waffle last week, having battled various injuries. Eagles coach Andrew McWalter says he still needs another week of fitness.
3: We love him in our team, but we also really want to set him up to succeed. So he only played about 70-odd minutes of game time last week. So we just thought, together with Stas and the medical team, he just needs a bit more of a build before we expose him to AFL games.
24: Tom Gross, Clay Hall and Cooper Duff-Titler have all been named in the extended squad to face Essendon on Sunday. That's the latest news and sport.
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5: Mitchell Freeway looking good this afternoon. Kwinana Freeway at the moment, northbound slow going, Thomas Road to Rolly Road. Kwinana Freeway southbound, Hay Street to Millpoint Road, then Belia Drive to Thomas Road. No delays on the Graham Farmer, Northbridge Tunnel, Reed Row and Tonkin still looking good. And the CBD and Metro are cruising. I'm Bruce Welsh on Perth's traffic leader, 6PR.
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24: Showers becoming less likely later today, down to 7 overnight. Windy tomorrow with showers increasing and a top of 22. There are showers forecast every day until at least next Friday with temperatures around 20, and it could be windy on Sunday with possible damage. Right now it's 18 degrees. 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It's 6PR.
2: Thank you, John. Got some guests in the studio, so let's play some Status Quo, shall we?
23: On Perth 6PR, this is The Long Lunch with Todd Johnston.
2: Yeah, that's a Friday. That's a Friday right there. I am in the studio that is the Voice Studio. Thank you, Noel, for nominating this as the Voice Studio. I think it's rather appropriate today with the news that we've picked up from the one and only John Farnham. And it's also Long Lunch Live. Now, we had just a moment ago, Steve and Kate came into the studio at the moment. I've got two lovely ladies in here, as well as Tony, who's shooting all of this on video, which I think is pretty, it's like an SBS documentary, really, when you think about it. Annie and Vicky are joining me in the studio. Ladies, congratulations on being a part of the first ever Long Lunch Live. Have you had a feed?
8: Oh, very nice. Very beautiful. Nice. Thank you.
2: Yeah, thank really you, Miss Maud.
11: Thank you. Yeah, thanks, Miss Maud.
2: And we're doing this again. Always you know beautiful. That? We're doing this again.
11: I have to put in again.
2: Yeah, well, you must, because, by the way, if you've been to the win page at 6PR, your name stays in the draw. Oh. I don't know if we're going to share the love, but try again. You never know. Yeah. No, there's no such thing as a free lunch, or is there? Or is there? We'll have to wait and see. Annie, yes. Quick question to you. Mm. You look very familiar to me.
8: Is that right?
2: I don't know from where or from why. I don't know. What, your history?
8: Well, it was probably a lifetime ago. And it was when technology really wasn't as a major as it is now.
2: Right.
8: I worked for Channel 9 and I presented the children's programs on Channel 9.
2: What?
8: I did.
2: Hang on. What was the show?
8: It was Cartoon Club.
2: No way.
8: And Wonder World.
2: Not yes. Simon Townsend's
8: Not
2: Wonder World.
8: Simon
2: that was before
8: Townsend.
2: His.
8: It was, yeah,
2: So
8: Perth.
2: It was a Channel 9 Perth, Wonder World.
8: And Cartoon Club.
2: Cartoon Club.
8: Yes.
2: So, who did you work with up there at 9?
8: Okay, so we had Happy Harry Hayden, Dylan the Villain. We had Kingsley Koala.
2: Oh, my goodness.
8: Jenny Seaton.
2: Jenny
8: Good old Jenny.
2: God bless her.
8: Not old Jenny, but good Jenny.
2: We love Jen Seaton. And we love Kingsley Koala too, for goodness sake. Going back in time.
8: It was a long time ago.
2: Were they great memories?
8: They're good memories. They're good memories. I was straight out of school and got hired by Channel 9. Yes.
2: I mean,
8: it was very, very exciting for me.
2: Yeah, but everybody has a story. This is what I'm discovering. And this is one story from you, Annie, and that's only because you vaguely look familiar to me. I could not work out from where. And with love and respect, it's been a couple of years
8: just
2: since
8: 50
2: you...
8: Just years older.
2: Now, Channel 9, was that in the original studios of Channel 9 up at Television City?
8: Yes, it was up in Tuart Hill.
2: Goodness gracious me.
8: When it was quite a great... There was three studios. Mm. Two big ones, two small ones.
2: Mm.
8: And, you know, we did all our production there on the weekend.
2: Good on you.
8: Yeah.
2: I'm
8: all pre-recorded shows.
2: Yeah.
8: Which was very nice.
2: As I said, everyone has a story. And, Vicky, I'm sure you have one as well. You are full of life. Is it because you've had a great lunch? Or is there
11: just being with you, Todd.
2: Oh, I wouldn't go that far. We do muck around a lot, don't we? But there's a serious element. We've all got to be joyful. Yeah. And I can see the joy.
11: I'm happy to be alive and I'm happy to be here. I've had breast cancer and to all those beautiful women in WA who've got breast cancer, you will
2: just lean into that microphone.
11: You will get through it.
2: Just tell me more, because how long ago did you have this beast get you?
11: I was 70 3 years ago.
2: Wow.
11: And I found out I had breast cancer in October, and which I thought I'd never get, because I was, you know, never thought you'd get it. And then they put me on heavy chemo for 6 months, which was terrible.
2: How did you cope with that?
11: Oh, so sick. That, to me, women that have, and men that go on chemo is so hard. I don't want to cry. That was
2: you
11: a horrible.
2: You can cry on this show because I'll give you a cuddle.
11: TCH was a terrible chemo. Mm. And then they operated on me, took my tumor out and found out that it wasn't all there.
2: What do you mean it wasn't all there?
11: Well, they took the tumor out and say it's supposed to be 100%
2: sure
11: of nil.
2: Okay. So they look for the margins.
11: Yeah. Yes, they do. And
2: right.
11: The margins. I had HERS 2 and hormone cancer, breast cancer,
2: goodness.
11: Stage 3, right?
2: Wow.
11: So basically, I'm going backwards, sorry, but basically, 7 years ago, I had a much stronger chance of dying. But they found out through Royal Perth and doing all these tests and
12: research.
11: Everything they did. Research, good word, Todd.
12: Thank you.
11: This particular drug that I had on chemo fights HERS too.
12: Wow.
11: So they put me back on chemo again for 11 months and I had another operation because I had one little breast and one big breast. Mm. So they put that down to same sizing. I had radiation and I'm here and I love life.
12: And look, Annie and myself and Max as well, we're in the studio together. You're full of life.
11: I love it. I have always loved life, but I think I love it more now.
12: Yeah, there's a spring in your step. Plus, at the same time, Annie gave us one story, which I love.
11: Yeah,
12: absolutely.
11: Beautiful.
12: You've given us another one.
11: Mm.
12: And isn't it amazing to think that the people that you walk past in the street, the people that you see at Coles, Woolies or IGA, they just don't have that shopping list in mind. They could be going through their own trials and tribulations. And I think that that's a part of the compassion that we need in our community.
11: Exactly.
12: You know, you've told
11: us. Smile and say hello to them.
12: Yeah.
11: You know, if you see someone who's got bald head and a woman and you know she's, you know, got some sort of cancer, ask her what she's had, you know, and talk to them.
12: You know, I'm so glad you said that. I saw a lovely lady the other day before I bought all the Sherbys and the lollies. This was another shopping.
11: Everyone.
12: Yeah. And you know, I didn't bring any into the studio because I've eaten them all. They're all gone. Sorry about that. But I bumped into a lady who I was shopping and she had the bandana on.
11: Mm.
12: And I knew in my heart of hearts that she was doing it tough. But she was surrounded by her family that were embracing her. And I knew that her energy levels were low, but her family were just propping her up, keeping her going. Mm. She wanted to feel normal. She wanted to be a part of that shopping experience. And if it was just buying Samboy chips, that's what she wanted. Mm. And I'm getting up to have a bit of a crack. I love that.
11: It's
12: don't
11: a
12: you?
11: Family. Definitely help you, but definitely Breast WA.
12: Yeah.
11: They're unbelievable. Royal Perth Hospital, unbelievable. So, but just so many.
12: Very good. It's important, our sense of community. I mean, when you were working in TV, there was a sense of community in the television station. What have you done since then, Annie?
8: Oh, well, I've had 5 children.
12: Oh, congratulations. Can we have a round of applause, Max, because that's really quite impressive. Five children. That's so you've started your own netball team.
8: I started my own. I've got 9 grandchildren.
12: Okay.
8: So, very involved in family.
12: Yeah.
8: I've immigrated to Canada and come back home. And
12: wow.
8: Yeah, we've done all sorts of different
12: things. Isn't it amazing how when you have grandkids, I have one, isn't it amazing how when you have grandkids, you look at the world from, 2'6", and all of a sudden it's a different world that you're looking at. You
8: life
12: want
8: changes.
12: Things to be better for them.
8: Yes, definitely.
11: You do.
8: And it's very important, especially with us having older grandchildren and younger grandchildren, seeing them go to school now, you are hoping that they're not getting brainwashed by things in the world that you know have to be detrimental.
12: Well, to both of you, turn around. There are screens behind you that are giving me messages from all over the world, streaming news platforms. Mm. On occasion, some of those TVs, they could be on Sky News, CNN, whatever it might be. Mm. On occasion, we go to the Shopping Channel. On occasion, we go to ABC Kids.
8: Right.
12: On occasion, we change all of the channels because we have to, because this particular show is designed for a bit of a smile in the middle of the day. And sometimes it's pretty hard to turn off. Now, Jamie afterwards, they deliver the news. Bowie beforehand, they deliver the news. The breakfast guys deliver the news and the smiles. If there's any breaking news, we'll get in there and go quickly and go hard. But I do like the fact that we've got the ability to switch off for a little while.
8: Mm.
12: And also, I've got the ability to say hello to both of you because I now have a face to a name. So when you call up and be a part of the show, I can say thank you for listening. Plus also I've got the chance to remember you.
8: And thank you for having us.
11: Yeah,
8: we really appreciate
11: you.
8: Being here.
12: Yeah. Well, it's not over
11: really
12: yet.
11: Good.
12: It's not over yet.
11: Isn't it?
12: No, definitely, because I've got to get Deanna and Jerry into the studio, and you guys are going to go out there and have a bit of a smile as well.
8: Nice.
12: But thank you for being here.
11: Thank you very
8: pleasure.
11: Much for having
8: us.
11: Thanks.
8: A pleasure.
11: Great.
12: The stories that both of you told, I'm grateful for.
8: Good.
12: I'm grateful
11: Thank
12: for.
11: Thank you.
12: Great.
11: Thanks a lot.
12: My super duper guests, Annie and Vicky in the studio here at 6PR. We will continue this great show called The Long Lunch. And I think it is a great show. Why? Because I have guests on board that are telling interesting stories to you. And I know that each and every one of you has an interesting story to tell. And you never know, you could get the chance to join us on 6PR. Head to the win page. Head to the win page. Get involved. Register for the 6PR Long Lunch Live. You could get a great feed. Compliments of Miss Maud's. And we'd like to thank you, Miss Maud. We'll take a break on 6PR.
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12: It's the Friday before the long weekend. It's possibly one of the best ever times to say to you, don't forget that total. 6PR Pumping Perth. Thanks to Automasters. I'm going to shortly ring somebody. Please let it be you. Have you jotted down the total? Did you? You didn't? You might be able to pick it up at WeAre6PR. But other than that, I'm not going to tell you where to find it. I just want to hope that it's your phone number that we call, and we'll do it in just a little while here on 6PR. We just spoke to Annie, and we just spoke to Vicky. Earlier on, we spoke to Steve. These are our winners so far. And Deanna and Jerry have joined us in the studio. Hello to both of you.
30: Hi.
31: Hi, Todd.
12: Congratulations, by the way, for being, you know, a little bit successful and being a part of the great tucker that Miss Maud threw our way.
31: Thank you.
12: Did you get enough?
30: Yeah, oh, awesome. Yeah.
12: Sure?
30: Really lovely.
12: Yeah, did you have one of the greatest cups of coffee in the world or one of the worst cups of coffee in the world? Just tell me the truth.
11: Didn't have coffee.
0: Yeah, I didn't have a coffee.
12: Well done. Yeah. That's the correct answer. That's the correct answer. So, Jerry, I'm just going to jump in on you. We were talking just a moment ago about the great history that you remember of 6PR, because I'm a bit of a freshman, but you go back with some, I mean, you were telling me Bobby Mormel, some great people that you used to grow up with and listen to on 6PR.
0: Absolutely. Oh, they were brilliant and entertaining as well. Used to get away with a lot too back then.
12: Really?
0: George Grulicic, you can imagine, trying to work today with George.
12: Yeah.
0: But Gary Carvolt, Jenny Seaton, Graham Mabry.
12: Yeah.
0: Martin and Watts. Oh, they got up to all shenanigans too.
12: Do you think Millsy and Carl should sort of just loosen up their reins a little bit and go a little bit more wilder, like Martin and Watts?
0: Don't know whether they'd be allowed to, but I reckon they're brilliant.
12: Yeah.
0: And I reckon the way that they work together, you wouldn't want to change them. Let them be themselves. Yeah. And that's exactly what they are.
12: Good call.
0: Yeah.
12: Isn't it funny, though? The world has changed so much, because I think about, in my youth, listening to 6PR, and they got away with wild stuff on the radio. It's a little bit of a, well, some people sort of say nanny state. I wouldn't go that far. We're protected more so than we have been. Would you say, Jerry?
0: Yes and no. I think it's in good intention to look after people, but the world's changing so rapidly, Todd, that I guess it's a matter of keeping up with it and what do we do next and what's best. And it takes a little bit of time sometimes to sort that out.
12: Mm. Yeah. I absolutely agree. Deanna, lovely to have you with us. And you've been a long time listener of 6PR or just a freshman?
11: Mediocre.
12: Yeah. Right. That's a good way of describing this program, actually, quietly mediocre. And what about you? What industry have you worked in?
11: Oh, quite a lot. First started off in banking.
12: Yes.
11: Then I went into aged care.
12: Right, I'm just going to move that microphone to make sure you sound fantastic here on 6PR. Thank you.
11: Did aged care. Yeah. Then I was a dental nurse for a couple of years.
12: Goodness gracious.
11: And then I managed a retail store for 10 years.
12: So you generally like helping people. I've detected that. If you've been a dental nurse and also in aged care, there's always discussions on 6PR about more support for aged care workers. Now, I can tell you that from personal experience, my family have been loved and cared for beautifully. Compliments of the people that are working in aged care. They don't get enough support, do they?
11: No, they don't.
12: Mm.
11: And I actually only left purely because at the time my dad passed away and I was having a lot of my clients pass away.
12: Mm.
11: And I just thought I just needed to step back a bit. But I still am very caring. I love the elderly. I wish I could do a lot more for a lot of the elderly.
12: Mm. We have a great sense of community here at 6PR, but what I'm understanding is that, you know, both of you, you know, Jerry and Deanna, and even going back to Annie and Vicky and even Steve-O, there's a connection to community. And I think that's one of the strongest elements of Talkback Radio. You know, Deanna, and you know, Jerry, we do muck around. Not as much as Watsy and Martin, though. Okay? Yeah, you could laugh. We do muck around a little bit on the long lunch.
11: But that's good.
12: But I think it's important.
11: It's brilliant.
12: We need to have a de-stress or
11: too much negativity in this world.
12: A decompression chamber is almost what someone described it to me, that this show is a bit of a decompression chamber. It's essential that we have it to just, I don't know, am I getting it right?
11: I think with regards to the madness. Yep. There's too much negativity in this world, and everybody needs that uplifting positivity.
12: Mm.
11: We really all do. Mm.
12: And I just want to make sure that you are our first super duper guests, along with Annie and Vicky and Steve. Did you have enough to eat? Because Miss Moores, I hope, dear God, they've looked after you so well. I hope they've overcated so there's something for us.
0: Yeah, thank you, Miss Maud.
12: Yeah.
11: Yes, thanks, Miss Maud. It was really lovely.
12: And you would recommend it to other people to come on board?
11: Oh, yes.
0: Definitely. Yes.
11: Mm. And it's so lovely just to come in and see what's happening here. Mm.
12: Have you bumped into anyone else? Because, look, I can see the boss's forehead over there. See how he sits there and watches this show? Look, there he is. He watches this show very, very closely indeed. That's what he does. He puts his hand over his ears or gives me the thumbs up or the thumbs down. Should I ignore him?
0: Oh, he's the boss, Todd.
12: Oh, come on, Jerry. Work with me,
11: Every
12: Jerry.
11: Every now and then.
0: Well, I'm just pretending I can't see him.
12: Oh, well played. Yeah.
11: The glasses.
12: Yeah, folks, for those of you that cannot see the boss because it is radio, he's just put on the sunglasses and he's waved at me and used all of his hands, which is very, very nice.
0: He must be. You mustn't be a bad guy. They let me in the building wearing a Collingwood jumper.
12: I didn't want to mention it. I didn't want to mention it.
0: I did.
12: Yeah, you did. Folks, for those of you that... don't have pictures. Jerry is in a club colours with the big magpie emblazoned on the front, black and white through and through. How long have you been a Collingwood supporter?
0: All my life, as far as I can remember, right back when I was a little tacker.
12: Who was the best Collingwood football player?
0: You're talking different eras completely.
12: I know, but I want the best, Jerry. I'm putting you under the pump.
0: Oh, well, without a doubt, then Nick Dacos.
12: Nick Dacos?
0: Yep. And Pendlebury is just behind him.
12: Okay. Who was the best goal kicker at Collingwood?
0: Peter McKenna.
12: Correct. Yeah. Who was the best centreman? The centreman player.
0: Yeah, that's a good question too. It was one of the local boys from WA. I'm just trying to think.
12: Max
0: and Wayne.
12: Richardson?
0: Richardson.
12: Mm-hmm. Yep. Des Tadnam, did he come into play?
0: Oh, Desi was good, but he betrayed us in the end, went to Essendon.
12: What?
0: Yep.
12: Really?
0: Yep.
12: And you don't hold that against him?
0: No, of course not. I just dump him when I see him. I don't look at him or say hello or anything. Yeah.
12: Have you noticed how Collingwood he is? I mean, this is... Deanna's next to me. Should I ask you who you barrack for?
11: Not a footy.
12: No, but that's okay. I barrack for the Mighty Black Ducks. I barrack for the Swan Districts.
11: Okay. When we arrived in Perth...
12: Yeah.
11: In 2001, the Perth Dockers were the underdogs.
12: Yes.
11: And we went and bought all their gear and said we're going for Dockers.
12: Sure. And I can tell that you came from South Africa?
11: Originally Rhodesia.
12: Rhodesia,
11: then turned Zimbabwe.
12: Yes, okay. Now I'm
11: and
12: really
11: confused.
12: And
11: then lived in South Africa.
12: Right. Can I ask, is it fair to say, because if ever I say to a Kiwi, you're from Australia, they get a bit gnarly. If I say to someone from Canada, you're from America... they get a bit gnarly. Yeah. Did I get it wrong just then? Because I noticed the look.
11: I'm not too bad, but my hubby, it's Rhodesia.
12: Rhodesia,
11: Okay. But we were born in Rhodesia, they won't allow that on our passports.
12: Oh, okay. So you came out from Rhodesia
11: We were in Rhodesia, which then turned into Zimbabwe in 1980.
12: Right.
11: And then we went to South Africa for some years.
12: Got it.
11: I met and married my hubby, and we've been in Perth for 25 years.
12: So let me just paraphrase. You came from another country, because seriously, there were too many for me to mention just then, and you started barracking for the Fremantle Dockers.
11: That's it.
12: Yeah, not the Perth Dockers.
11: Sorry, Fremantle.
12: No, that's okay, because this is, I love the fact that you came out, they were brand spanking new, and they were the underdogs.
11: Yes.
12: And you thought, they're the guys I want to barrack for. Now, are they the underdogs now?
11: Definitely not.
12: Definitely not.
11: No.
12: Hey, Deanna.
11: They're doing well.
12: Deanna.
11: Yes.
12: You're within arm's reach of Jerry. Are they better than Collingwood?
11: I would say at the moment, yes. At the moment, yes.
12: Hey, now that's a fair question, Jerry.
0: Todd, oddly enough, you might be surprised, but of course they're better than us at the moment.
12: At the moment.
0: They are, I think Geelong, Fremantle, they're the two that I'd be backing for the grand final at the moment.
12: Wow, that's a big call. That's a big call. I can tell that you, because I know a lot of Collingwood supporters who have pretty much got Collingwood in one eye and dirt in the other. That's how they barrack for their team, one-eyed. But I think you're actually a fair Collingwood supporter. We've discovered a fair Collingwood supporter. Would you describe yourself?
0: Oh, yeah. When I need to be fair, I will be. And if got to be honest, you got to say it as it is.
12: Yeah.
0: And Collingwood at the moment are nowhere near the quality of the two teams I mentioned, the Dockers and Geelong.
12: Jake Batrick is a mad Collingwood supporter, so we won't discuss that with him anyway. Deanna, thank you for joining us. Thanks for being one of our first lucky winners. I think it's brilliant. Jerry, brave man wearing the Collingwood jumper around the place. But also, thanks for being a part of it. I've really enjoyed this, and the Long Lunch Live will do it again. But to both of you, thank you for bringing in your beloveds and sharing this time with us. And our job now, this is pretty tough to do. When you're in radio, you tend to make some noise. Our job is to stand. John Nichols is the gentleman that is standing to your right, and we are going to watch his expertise as he gives a news update while we are in silence. John, over to you.
24: Thank you, Todd. Good afternoon. The Bureau of Meteorology is forecasting a 1-in-5-year winter storm this long weekend. The unusually strong system is due to cross the Southwest Land Division from Geraldton southwards tomorrow evening through to Monday morning, with winds of up to 125 kilometres an hour along the coast. Baldivis police have issued a photo of a 56-year-old man who's wanted for questioning. Morohu Jason Thomas Hetatohu is known to spend time in the Armidale and Mandurah districts. He shouldn't be approached. Any information should go to Crime Stoppers. The world's biggest cruise operator has confirmed a major data breach affecting almost 6 million people. Carnival Corporation has written to customers informing them of the breach last month, which saw hackers get into an employee's account and gain access to millions of records. Two Essendon club officials have quit over the decision to sack coach Brad Scott. Assistant coach Ben Jacobs and club psychologist Ben Robbins have resigned. 17 degrees at the moment, showers becoming less likely later today, down to 7 overnight, windy tomorrow with showers increasing and a top of 22. More news at 3.
2: Thank you, John. Have a fantastic long weekend. And to Deanna and Jerry, thank you for joining us. What I'm going to do now is I always get the opportunity to talk to Owen Clear. So while this wonderful piece of intro is playing, we can take off the headphones and say, bid you, I'll come outside after we've done the madness through until 3 o'clock and then say good day and thank you for joining us. Beautiful
0: thank
2: job.
0: You.
2: The wonderful Owen Clear, you know him. I wonder what footy team he barracks for. Senior advisor at Shaw and Partners. Let's talk about ups and downs.
1: The Stock Market Report.
2: Mr. Owen Clear, who do you barrack for?
3: Mr. Todd Johnson, I am a fan of the West Coast Eagles, which unfortunately haven't been giving me a lot of joy in recent times.
2: No, but allegedly you guys are the favourites this weekend up against the Dons.
3: Fingers crossed, Todd, we always are a chance.
2: Yeah, well done, mate. Well, that's ups and downs of football. What about ups and downs in the stock exchange?
3: Well, ups and downs is a good way of putting it. Investors in the Australian share market are becoming very used to what it feels like to be a yo-yo. Yesterday, we fell 125 points or 1.4%, and today we rose by even more than that amount. So the market sentiment can turn very quickly, and the news overnight of a possible extension to the ceasefire in the Middle East for another 60 days was all we needed for local sentiment to pick up again today. And in company news, a company called Tourism Holdings received an increased takeover offer today. They make camper vans, which they sell and rent out all over the world, and they received a non-binding offer from a couple of brothers based in Queensland and a private equity firm called BGH Capital. The latest offer is at $2.57 a share, which is 34% more than their original bid, and their share price today rallied by 26% up to $2.20. The Judo Bank, who target lending to small businesses that maybe the big banks aren't so interested in, well, they've raised $750 million additional dollars that they can now lend out. So Judo shares went up by 12% to $1.56. And that possible extension of the ceasefire with Iran was good news for the travel sector. Shares in Qantas were up 3%, Flight Centre rallied 8%, and Virgin Australia shares were ahead by 6%. They finished at $2.76. And all of that left the All Ords, which fell 125 points yesterday, up by 145 points. Today, finishing at 8,965, Todd.
2: Owen Clair, have a great long weekend, or are you working on Monday?
3: Yes, well, even though Monday is a holiday for WA Day, it's not a national holiday, yep. So the share market is open, and I'll be able to tell your listeners all the ups and downs on Monday, as we always do.
2: You and me both, mate. Have a great Saturday, Sunday. We'll talk on Monday.
3: Cheers, Todd.
2: Thanks, mate. 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
4: Kwinana Freeway northbound, slow going Thomas Road to Rowley Road, then Mounts Bay Road onto Hay Street, heading on to the Mitchell Freeway. Kwinana Freeway southbound, Loftus Street to Millpoint Road and Belia Drive to Thomas Road. No delays, Graham Farmer, Northbridge Tunnel. Reed Row and Tonkin still flowing well for a Friday afternoon, as is the CBD and Metro. Keep in mind, though, double demerit points in play now for the WA Day long weekend through till midnight Monday night. I'm Bruce Welsh on Perth's Traffic Leader, 6PR.
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2: So looking forward to this weekend because I've got a list of lollies as long as my arm. Aaron also said, don't forget the old mustics, mate. Seriously, there'll be tooth decay on Monday when I get back on board. I'll clean your teeth, Todd. Brendan would like to know, is that Westminster Jerry? I'm sorry, I cannot divulge all of the information here. We have to have some secrets here on 6PR. 17.3 degrees. It is 22 minutes away from 3 o'clock. We do have the opportunity now to talk to Mouse, who's going to let us know what's happening in the live band arena in town. G'day, Mouse.
28: Now, Todd, I've been listening to you going back to the future regarding the lollies.
2: Yes.
28: Now, anyone from South Australia originally will appreciate this. When I was in the 70s, or in the 70s, my auntie and uncle used to take me to the football with the sample games, and the treat used to be to get some fruit chocks, a thing called the fruit chocks, right?
2: Fruit chocks.
28: Yes, last year in May, I went to visit my mum's house, and I had to go through the back roads, and you wouldn't believe it, I stumbled across the fruit chock factory. So as you do, you go in there and you buy a heap. So I went and bought a heap. Good. But my go-to when I was young was Milky Bars. I used to love the Milky Bars. And I still love the Milky Bars. I've got some right next to me now.
2: I could see you. I could see you in hat and glasses with a couple of six shooters and maybe some chaps. I think you could fit up, dressed up beautifully as the Milky Bar Kid, Mouse.
28: Well, funnily enough, you never know who was doing that ad in the old days.
2: But what are listen, you wearing now? There you go.
28: Now, listen, now, tonight, though, Todd, Dr. Bogus will be at the Wembley Hotel.
2: Yep.
28: We'd like to support our bands because this is a true story. On Tuesday night, I was at the Paddo and there was a for dinner and there was a table of ladies behind me and they heard me mention that you were there the week before.
2: Yes.
28: And they actually said to me, Mouse, we appreciate you telling everyone where it was. We came to see Todd last Saturday night, the panel was such a great show, so there you go.
2: They love you, Mouse, but who else are you mentioning? Because all I've heard is Dr. Bogus and Tuesday at the Paddo. Come on, mate, you can do it.
28: Okay, Darren Reed tonight at the Empire Bar. Dr. Bogus tomorrow night at the Brighton Hotel in Mandra. Darren's at the Gate Bar and Bistro down at Success as well. Sunday, the Retro Inca Fabulous, they're doing the Empire Bar Sunday long weekend show. We have our pre-game footy panel there before Eagles versus Essendon.
2: Now, you do.
28: For the Waffle people, there's big games on this weekend. I hope they don't get washed out. They normally do. West Perth versus East Perth is Joondalup up. South Fremantle playing East Fremantle down at Fremantle. Now, you might have heard of this man, a man called Cav Kemperley.
2: I have.
28: Eskimo Joe.
2: I have.
28: He was performing. He is performing at Fremantle Oval.
12: That's excellent.
28: Spring's going to be at 12:30 from Eskimo Joe. So all the people get down there and watch Cav Templey from Eskimo Joe.
12: Love your
28: at
12: work.
28: Fremantle Oval.
12: Love your work. And that is unfortunately where I've got to leave it, Mouse, because you've got so much information. I'm just running out of time. God bless you, mate. Thank you for your service. Thank you for your service. By the way, that Cav performance down at Fremantle Oval is pretty hip, cool and groovy. I also want to mention the stickers. I'll do that in a moment. Double demerit points coming into play, but also the one and only Jamie is standing in front of me at the... Have you had any sandwiches compliments?
5: No, I didn't get any sandwiches. Mm. Yeah, there are a few out there
12: did
5: still.
12: Did you see any out there?
5: No, I think they were gone before. Really? Also, I don't want to, you know, go in and take the sandwiches from your event, Todd, you know?
12: Oh, that's a lovely gesture on your behalf.
5: And if there's, you know, a little cheeky half somewhere, maybe something someone's put back, had a little nibble on, I'll grab that.
12: Is there anything left?
5: No,
12: I mean, I'm just...
5: I haven't had a look.
12: Yeah, just...
5: Are you
12: just
5: hungry?
12: Yeah, I'm
5: fine. What's Kane doing? Come on. Jeez, no, Kane. That's part of the role. Producing is to feed the presenter.
12: Mate, what's on the show?
5: Lots today. We've got the panel in. It's a fun one too because we have Steve Butler, my old mate from Weekends, who knows his way around a yarn, and Jake Batrick as well. So they'll be together from 4 o'clock.
12: Jake Batrick, big Collingwood supporter.
5: He is a big Collingwood man.
12: I think he loves his football as well.
5: He's an Essendon man. He

0: I reckon we should go down to 30. That went crazy yesterday. Ooh. Anyway, because of that, I didn't get the chance to tell you about some changes that are coming in terms of scams. So if you've been scammed for under $3,000, the federal government's looking at a way where you just get automatically reimbursed. So they're looking at legislation around that.
1: That's a great idea.
0: Now, look, if you look at the total dollar amount of scams, it's huge, right? And there's a lot that sit above that, but the majority of them in terms of just pure number are in that region.
1: Mm.
0: So good luck working shop that with the banks. We'll see if the federal government can get a result there, but we might talk about that off the top today.
2: Yeah.
0: I reckon we'll do that. Also, we'll have some cash to give away, pumping Perth. So we'll get whatever's
1: left.
0: Well,
1: hang on a minute because we've still got the
0: chance. You're still doing it?
1: Yeah, we have. We haven't done it yet.
0: Okay. All right.
1: So if we don't, will you please give it away on your show?
0: So I have a commitment. We will give away whatever's left no matter what. All right?
1: Really?
0: No matter what.
1: Well,
0: so if this doesn't go off,
1: yeah,
0: then that carries over to us. We're going to chuck some extra in.
1: Yes.
0: That will go before 5:30 today.
1: Guaranteed.
0: Guaranteed.
1: How do you do that? How can you?
0: I can't give you all my secrets, Tom.
1: Oh, man.
0: No, but that's my commitment.
2: All right.
1: You just keep
0: giving away the cash.
2: You just keep trying.
0: I love giving away someone else's money.
2: Yeah, me too.
0: Nice.
1: Mate, thank you. Jamie will be on board from 3 o'clock. Of course, John's up at 3 o'clock giving you the news here on 6PR. And speaking of that almighty dollar, compliments of Auto Masters, is that coming up shortly? I do think it is. I do think it is here on 6PR. Couple of things to keep in mind. Double demerits. Please take it easy. Also, 40-kilometre an hour zones are well and truly in play at the moment. And we are officially launching our Diddly Squat stickers. I won Diddly Squat on the long lunch. I've laughed about this for ages. And lo and behold, Taz and Tony have created the magic, along with, and thank you so much to Mark from Snap Perth at 187 St George's Terrace. Mark heard about this, got in touch with us, and said, by jingo, we want to come and play. So Snap Print. And I'll give him a plug. I think you deserve it because he's supporting us to the max. Mark is at Snap Print CBD, 187 St George's Terrace in Perth. Might even get him in the studio and say, thanks, mate. I appreciate that. So if you would like to see the designs, go to 6pr.com.au and do it later in the weekend or Monday. Okay, later, I'll remind you on Monday because it's a public holiday because I'll have a lot less to talk about. But at the same time, I want you to vote. You let us know which one of the designs you like and could possibly put on the back of the Hyundai i30, whatever it is, or the gets you. I don't know what you drive. But still, if you want to whack that on the back of the dirty great big 18-wheeler, let us know which bumper sticker you design we would like to have on the back of your car. We've designed about 3 or 4, I think. I know which one I like, but I'm not allowed to tell you yet. But I will. And then I'll leave the rest up to you. 6pr.com.au. The sticker will be up probably later in the weekend, but definitely by Monday, I've been told. And I'm so looking forward to you getting your word in on that because we are a bit of a democracy here at 6pr on the long lunch. We'll take a break and then feed income. You know that total number I asked you to keep a lookout for? I hope your phone rings.
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5: I can't get over the amount of text messages we've received today. I'd like to give a special mention to Sam, who has now broken the Guinness Book of World Records for the most amount of text messages. Mate, thank you very much. I think you've either got, you could end up with cramp in the thumbs for all of the wrong reasons, my friend. All of the wrong reasons. Oh, wouldn't it be great if Sam was sitting over his phone? Oh, wouldn't it be great if you were sitting over your phone, you heard this piece of music and all of a sudden your phone rang?
4: 6PR, fill my car.
5: Do you know how much it is? Do you know how much it is? 6PR Pumping Perth, thanks to Automasters. They are the top pick in Canstar Blue's car servicing group survey for the most satisfied customers. And I tell you what, I'm going to feel that difference that Automasters makes. If I can ring you, you pick up the phone, please pick up the phone, and if you can tell me the total of what is in the tank, okay? Earlier we gave out the dollar amount of fuel, the total. Okay, that's what I need. So right now, we are just about to call. We're calling Zhu. Let's go Zhu. Julie, I think it is. Is it Julie or Zhu? It's Julie. Okay. Thank you very much. Come on, Julie. Julie's in Willerton. I can't hear Julie ringing. I cannot hear Julie ringing. Something similar happened for Bowie's program a little bit earlier on. I cannot hear Julie ringing. No, there's definitely... this. Now, is there something wrong with our phones? Or have all the buttons been pushed correctly? Julie? Here we go. There it is. Julie?
6: Hello.
5: Hello. Is this Julie in Willerton?
6: Yes, it is.
5: Oh, Julie. Hello. Thank you for picking up the phone, by the way. My name is Todd, Julie, and I work at radio station 6PR. And I'm going to ask you a very important question, Julie. You ready?
6: I know what that, yes, I know what it is.
5: Oh, Julie, hang on a minute. Are you going to tell me you know what the Pumping Perth figure is, compliments of Automasters?
6: I hope so.
5: What is it?
6: $2,850.
5: Yeah! The winner on the Long Lunch Live is Julie from Willerton. How do you feel?
6: Oh, thank you so much. I'm shocked.
5: Oh, you're shocked. I've got goosebumps and I think I've popped a hammy. I think I got airborne. $2,850. Now tell me, Jules, tell me, can I spot 20 off you? No, sorry, wrong question. How are you going to spend it?
6: Oh, well, I might book return flights to Melbourne to see the Frio Dockers win the grand final. And maybe I would use that whole 2,800.
5: Yeah, might, that could be a down payment, actually. There's a lot of people that want to be a part of it. Congratulations to you, Julie. Stay on the phone. We'll get all of the details. You are an absolute winner here at 6PR, and everybody is smiling, including all of the guests for the Long Lunch Live. That's brilliant.
6: Thank you.
5: Good on you,
6: Jules. Thank you, Todd. Thank you. Thank you so much.
5: That's so good. So Julie's on the line. How good is that? I am stoked. $2,850. And I hope that you have a smile on your face because we got through to Julie. I think that's absolutely great news. And again, folks, there's a couple of things that you need to keep in mind. The jackpot will start again on the program where Jamie will deliver the goods after 3 o'clock. That's not too far away. And how good are Automasters? I mean, seriously, at the moment, Julie is just, I think she's in her house yelling out, Automasters, Automasters, 6PR. That's so good. Automasters, you can contact them on 1300 Automasters today. They are the top pick in Canstar Blues Car Servicing Group survey for the most satisfied customers. And 6PR is pumping Perth. You've got to be in it to win it. I've told you about where you go to the win page, 6pr.com.au. The win page is really important. You can get involved in pumping Perth for the afternoon show and also the drive program, which we've just had success in, I've got to say. And also, you've got the chance to be a part of Long Lunch Live, okay? Wow, how good is that? I actually have to sit down. I'm perspiring. I need a glass of water. And Julie, you are just brilliant.
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5: I've got people on the text message saying that they've lost their voice from yelling and screaming too much. I've got Colin going, well done, Julie. How nice is that to actually say well done to someone else, because it's a bit of a tribe we've got going here. It is. And when you think about it, we've been lucky enough on this program, The Long Lunch, we gave away three lots of prizes. One was, I think from memory, $1,280, and then $650, and that was at a guess, for goodness sakes. That was brilliant. So the final one was $2,850, the total. Oh, can't believe it. What a beautiful way to head into a long weekend. The total compliments of you listening to this show and staying with us from the beginning or thereabouts when we announced the total amount for the Pumping Perth through until the end, which is generally the time that we deliver it, $4,780. $4,780. Thank you to the wonderful winners and everyone who participated in it, and also to the wonderful people that said congratulations. Even though you didn't have a crack, someone else did. Isn't that nice? Yeah. The support will continue. The madness will continue on Monday. I'm not having a long weekend. We are back, well and truly back. Jamie will be delivering the program after 3 o'clock, so have a listen to him. There's lots of subject matter coming through. There's also the footy coming up here on 6PR a bit later on. I think it's a slightly earlier program for Jamie, I think, from memory. So stay with 6PR, listen to his program, and also the great game of 6PR football, which is Geelong versus Carlton, and you can enjoy that. But bottom line is, thank you, Max. Thank you, Hurricane. Thank you to Taz. Thank you to Miss Maud's. The Long Lunch Live has been a wonderful little success. We've had a great little garden party here, and I'm going to go out and see if I can find some crumbs. To our wonderful guests that came to join us on this Friday afternoon, Beauty Botlet, and to you listening, ongoing, really appreciate it. You know that? Thumbs up to you for being a part of this madness. Have a great weekend. Do the best you possibly can. Stay dry on Sunday. It's going to be a bit gnarly. But at the same time, if we get the chance to share a moment or two from noon on Monday, I reckon that'd be absolutely great. Have a good weekend.
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0: 17 degrees at 3 o'clock. Good afternoon, I'm John Nichols. The Department of Fire and Emergency Services is warning travellers to be careful this long weekend as a strong winter system crosses the South West Land Division. The Bureau says the front will cross around Geraldton tomorrow evening and head to the south-southeast through to Esperance on Monday. Gusts of up to 125 kilometres an hour are possible along the west coast, and there are flood warnings in place for the Swan River and other estuarine systems. DFIRST Deputy Commissioner Paul Carr says it's expected to be the first major wind event of the year that creates further dangers.
1: Long weekend travellers who may be travelling in areas where there's heavy tree foliage along road verges or camping in areas underneath trees, be wary of the weather coming and take action where needed.
0: Police have charged a Perth man over an alleged sexual assault 12 months ago. They say he met a teenage girl through his employment as a courier in the Fremantle area. He offered to drive her places, and it's alleged he assaulted her in his van later in the month. A 39-year-old from Mount Pleasant has appeared in court, charged with aggravated sexual penetration without consent, and is due back in court next month. Workers at BHP's Pilbara iron ore port could soon take strike action. The electrical trade union has been in failed talks with the mining giant for months, calling for better pay and conditions. The union state secretary, Adam Woodage, says workers will vote on whether to hold future work stoppages, which would take place over the next month.
17: BHP have stalled negotiations for up to 6 months. There's been little movement from the company, and what movement has come has been an insult to our members across the board.
0: BHP says its focus remains on reaching an outcome that maintains industry-leading pay and conditions. In the event of disruption, BHP says it has strong contingency plans in place. The Greens say the federal government can't take their support for granted as Labor seeks to legislate its tax changes. A three-week inquiry is underway to examine the government's push to reduce capital gains and negative gearing concessions. The opposition won't back the legislation, so Labor needs the Greens to get it through. But Greens Senator David Shoebridge argues that the proposal does little to help renters.
2: We're making the argument on behalf of millions and millions of Australians who are renters, don't have any toehold in the property market, and who look at a budget retaining all the tax concessions from those people who already have property and then pulling the ladder up behind them.
0: Baldivis police have issued a photo of a 56-year-old man who's wanted for questioning. Morahu Jason Thomas Hetatohu is known to spend time in the Armidale and Mandurah areas. He shouldn't be approached and information should be passed on to Crime Stoppers. The world's biggest cruise operator has confirmed a major data breach affecting almost 6 million people. Carnival Corporation has written to customers informing them of the breach last month, which saw hackers get into an employee's account and gain access to millions of records. A cybercrime syndicate is claiming responsibility. In finance, the All Ords is up 133 at 8,953, and the dollar is worth 71.6 US cents and 12,800 rupiah.
4: With the 6PR app, you have the power of 6PR in the palm of your hand. So add it to your phone now. Perth 6PR.
0: The Western Force still have pride to play for, according to coach Simon Cron. The Force will play their last game of the season tomorrow against the Waratahs, but both teams are out of finals contention. Cron says they're still aiming to finish the season on a high.
3: It's still disappointing and it'll take some time, I think, around that, but the boys have been laser focused on the importance of this game, and it's a big game, so, and it's a key one for our season.
0: Perth Glory skipper Adam Taggart has extended his contract for another year. The 32-year-old claimed the club's all-time record goalscorer title and claimed a share of the Bobby Despotovsky Golden Boot Award for the fourth year in a row. That's the latest news and sport.
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21: Got a crash, Kwinana Freeway northbound after Mill Point Road in South Perth. The right-hand lane is blocked there with towies on site. Traffic heavy on approach. Russell told us about a fuel tanker rollover earlier on. They're still working to clear that. Mandurah Road is actually closed between Day Road and Dixon Road in East Rockingham. Fireys and everyone on site there seek an alternative route. And we've got a truck breakdown. Reed Highway westbound exit to Malaga Drive in Naranda. The left-hand lane is blocked. Please approach with caution. I'm Bruce Welsh, on Perth's traffic leader, 6PR.
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0: Showers becoming less likely this evening, down to 7 overnight. Possible damaging winds tomorrow with showers increasing again at a maximum of 22. Showers are on the forecast every day until at least next Friday. Temperatures around 20. Windy on Sunday as well with possible damage. Right now it's 17 degrees. More news at 3:30 on Perth's 6PR.
4: On Perth 6PR, this is Drive with Jamie Burnett.
7: G'day, happy Friday. Good news for Todd. How good was that? I have a few of his listeners in the studio, the Long Lunch Live. There was a few little sangers left for Todd. I can see him munching away now. Well deserved after a big one. I tell you what, he needs a feed after the energy giving away that big amount for pumping Perth. I tell you what, I'm really happy for Julie. I'm slightly devastated for you, the drive audience, that you didn't get that 2850 plus. We were so close, guys. We were so close. Look, I don't have 2850, but I do have some money in the tank still remaining, to give away on Pumping Perth. As I said to Todd, it might be a little bit less than I was hoping for, but we will give it away no matter what. So be listening, a little bit later. We'll get into that. The final Pumping Perth for what's been a big couple of weeks. Been a lot of fun. Hey, Friday means the panel. Good one today too. Good combo. I like this pairing. Could be first time together as well. Steve Butler, my old mate from weekends, and my other mate, Jake Batrick, will be joining him. Plenty for them to get into. Butler, Batrick, Burnett. Stuff just writes itself, hey? Oh, boy. Looking forward to that from 4 o'clock today. Plenty coming up, though. I noticed this. A little bit of a carryover. So Angus Taylor has jumped on Matt Cavanagh's comments from yesterday. So he was calling on the government for an early election. He reckons it has to be called because of the broken promises in the federal budget. Matt Canavan has doubled down on that today.
8: Well, unlike the Prime Minister, I'm not scared of the Australian people. I'm not running scared from that. I'm no fool. Blind Freddie can see we face challenging political circumstances right now, but I also have great faith and courage in the common sense of the Australian people. I mean, yes, we're going through a difficult time as a Liberal and Nationals parties, but not much more than 12 months ago, the polls said we were going to win and beat Anthony Albanese. So I think you'd go crazy if you spent your whole time deciding your political strategy based on polls, and I certainly have never done that. As a member of parliament, what I do is decide what I think is right for our country and fight like hell for it.
7: All right, so he's doubled down there. He's saying this isn't a stunt. It kind of is. There's always theatre in politics, isn't there? But doubling down today, Angus Taylor's jumped on board as well, really trying to hammer home this point of, hey, you broke this election promise with the federal budget. Go on, put your money where your mouth is, call an election. Now, it's not going to happen. We know that. But... if it did, if you were heading to vote tomorrow, don't worry, you don't have to. It's a long weekend. Where would your vote go? Give me a call, 133-882. Might straw poll it on the text today as well and see how those numbers tally up. 0487999882 on the text. So we'll do that throughout the show today. You'll also meet the West Australian of the Year. Looking forward to that. Really interesting career. Some great work with young kids as well. So we'll have a chat to the West Australian of the Year announced last night out at Crown. I tell you what, the trophy this year, I reckon they've upscaled the trophy. It almost looks like a piece of art. I want to talk to him about his achievements, but I'm keen to get into that. And we'll also find out about the Perth professional sports team that's gone and made the decision to buy up a bit of real estate for its players. Big move. A few dollars behind that one. So one of our professional sporting teams has dipped in, I think around $9 million, to buy a few apartments for a few of its stars, maybe coming in from overseas. We'll find out the decision behind that. So plenty coming up today. Get involved. Love to hear from you. 133-882. Who would you vote for if there was an election tomorrow? There you go. 3-1 Nation votes come in first up. Where would you go? 0487999882. We'll keep that running on the text to do a bit of a poll at the end today. All right. Now, I mentioned this yesterday, and unfortunately we didn't get a chance to have the chat, but it's an important one, and I want to dig into it today because there's a consideration, a proposal being looked at by the federal government where if you were scammed out of $3,000 or less, you could claim an automatic reimbursement. So if the scam was for under $3,000, bang, automatically lodge it. Money gets turned around. It's back in your bank. What do you reckon about that? 133-882. I'm keen to understand from you as well, if you have been scammed, and I get it's a tough one to talk about, but if you have been scammed, how long did it take to get your money back as well, if at all? I've heard some horror stories. Absolute shockers. And it really wrestles with your mind a bit, doesn't it? Particularly if it's a large amount and you're worried about if you'll ever see it again, what was meant for that money, but how long has it taken? Yeah, if you can share a story today, I know it might be tough, but give me a call, 133-882. Let's go to Paul Haskell-Dowland, Professor of Cybersecurity Practice at Edith Cowan University. Hey, Paul.
9: Hey, very good afternoon to you.
7: What do you reckon of this idea? Good one?
9: It is a good one. It's something we've been waiting for quite some time, and unfortunately Australia isn't the first to launch this. It's good news, but at the same time, the threshold for that payment is a little lower than we might like, certainly lower than others have got. And I think it's a step in the right direction, but there's still work to be done.
7: Yeah, okay. So under $3,000 at this stage. You mentioned that this is in place in other parts of the world. How does it look there?
9: So the obvious example would be to compare to the UK, and they have had a variety of approaches over the last few years. Back in 2019, they introduced voluntary measures where the banks started to introduce pathways for seeking compensation, and that turned into a mandatory reimbursement scheme in 2024. So they've got that approach, and the threshold for those payments is substantially higher, £85,000.
7: Wow.
9: So around about $150,000, $160,000, $170,000 Australian dollars. So quite a big difference.
7: Is this really a reflection of just how often and how much people are getting scammed?
9: To a certain extent, yes.
7: Yeah.
9: I would suggest that the UK amount is probably set too high, and I certainly wouldn't be encouraging a threshold at that level in Australia.
7: Mm.
9: But people are getting scammed quite significantly. And to give you an idea of figures, data captured by the Australian government through various channels sets the figure for last year at around about $2 billion across Australia for the breadth of scams and, you know, financial losses through things associated with cybercrime. And so that figure seems massive.
7: Yeah.
9: But when you actually break it down to the individual cases, and investment scams are the single largest type of losses, the median loss is actually only about $7,000. So it's quite a big difference from the sort of headline $2 billion figure, but it also gives you an idea of the scale of the problem, the number of people actually impacted.
7: Okay, because, yeah, that's fascinating, isn't it? And talking about how many people you could help if it went from 3,000 to 7,000. I mean, do we have a breakdown of the percentage if we look at scam incidents, how many would fall into that bracket that is being looked at here of under 3K?
9: So it's difficult to get that kind of figure in any kind of an accurate form. The figures that you get, for example, from the ScamWatch website are sort of quite heavily aggregated. So that 7,000 figure is the median level. And so there's, you know, a big chunk of the losses are above that threshold, but also below. And so 3,000 is probably sitting quite low in terms of the proportion of incidents. And if you take 7,000 as a threshold, if you were to set that, you would basically capture 50% of the cases being reported.
7: Mm.
9: So I think that would be, you know, a much more appropriate level. And indeed, some of those types of incidents can go as high as 10 to 15,000 as a median value. So you could easily go for about 10,000 without having too much of an impact on the very high level ones.
7: Paul, what's the understanding of who would pay here? Would this be something that was stumped up by the federal government, so it's essentially a taxpayer-funded exercise, or would it be the institutions themselves?
9: So from a quick reading of the documentation, it looks like it is being passed on to the entities involved. That could be banks. It could be, for example, social media companies. If the scam happens to originate through them, internet service providers could be held liable, and indeed other tech companies like mobile operators. And that's quite different to the UK approach, where the costs are shared between the sending and receiving bank in terms of the financial transaction.
7: Mm.
9: So it's quite a different approach. Obviously, there'll be some concerns over whether this just gets passed on down to the consumer.
7: Yeah.
9: But if we look at the UK rates, the total paid out across the first 6 month period was actually, and I'm going to say the word only, and I don't mean to downplay the scale, but it was only £12 million. So compared to the billions that are being lost, the amounts that actually get recovered are relatively small and probably wouldn't really impact the bottom line of the big companies that would be paying out.
7: Yeah, I mean, with a bank, you know, it's something that's added to the balance sheet, and as you said, probably gets passed down through their products to their customers. I mean, it'd be interesting if something like this did go through to try and get that money out of a tech company, you know, a Meta. It's hard enough to get through to Meta if you're a business trying to reactivate an account, you know, let alone maybe trying to get money out of them for being scammed.
9: It's certainly going to be one of the challenging parts of the conversation.
7: Yeah.
9: And I think there might be some representations from those organizations as we move through a consultancy period. It's hard to know where it will land. And you're right in saying that companies like Meta and indeed some of the companies like, trying to think of the name of the company looking after TikTok, ByteDance from memory.
7: Yeah.
9: You know, getting money out of them is going to be almost impossible unless they happen to have Australian-based subdivisions of their companies. But there could be other approaches that could be taken in terms of finding the organizations or indeed preventing their platforms from operating in the country if they don't comply with these requirements. So yeah, There'll be ways and means.
7: Yeah, progress over perfection sometimes with this stuff too, Paul. What's the timeline here? Now, I know that the government's looking at this, but have they set any kind of dates from when they're going to make a decision on this stuff?
9: So the consultation period is open now, and I think there's about a month to go before that closes. So it's a relatively short timeline for getting feedback. And it's not clear if that will then lead to a second round, maybe with a revised proposal that will go around again to get some more consultation. But they're still aiming to get the legislation live in early next year. I think March was mentioned as one of the likely dates.
7: Yeah.
9: And that's quite brave. We've seen similar introductions, I say the UK model being the most relevant one. And it did take a few years to get there. So pushing it forward now, we're a bit late to the party, but certainly there's a good chance that we'll be able to get that legislation up and running and in place for early next year.
7: Okay, fascinating. Hey, thanks for the insight into that, Paul. I reckon we'll stay in touch as this develops. Thanks so much.
9: Thank you. Have a great day.
7: Yeah, Paul Haskell Dowlands there. He's from Edith Cowan University, Professor of Cybersecurity Practice. Some great detail there on how this is playing out in the UK and the threshold there a lot higher. But when you look at that median amount and how many people you'd help if it was from 3,000 to 7,000, there's an argument for that, isn't there? It's just all about where this comes from. So the model at the moment looking at that money would actually come from the institution. As Paul points out, that probably just gets back billed into costs, doesn't it? Becomes a line there on a P&L, and that comes back to you. How would you get it out of the tech companies as well if you're scammed that way? I don't know. We'll see how this one plays out. But if you've been scammed, I know it's a tough one to talk about, but how was it for you getting your money back? How long did it take? Did you get it back at all? What was your experience, particularly if it was something through a bank? Give me a call, 133-882, the number. You can flick a text through as well, 0487-999-882. I'm going to get to you on that next. Also, mentioned off the top, look, I reckon there was a bit of theatre and all that stunt in this, I suppose, from Matt Canavan the other day when he was calling for an early election, saying that promises have been broken by the federal government with their budget around negative gearing in the CGT. He's doubled down today. So Angus Taylor's behind him going, yep, I agree. And Matt Canavan said, look, this isn't a stunt. I believe in it. Let's do it. Now, we know it won't happen, but maybe some fun today and a little straw poll as well, which might give us some insight. If you did have to head to the polls tomorrow, if there was a federal election tomorrow, who's got your vote? Give me a call to explain, or you can flick it through on the text too. We'll do a bit of a poll by the end of the show. So keep them coming. 0487-999-882. We'll get into all of that next, 22 past 3.
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11: Got a crash on Mitchell Freeway northbound exit to Hodges Drive in Heathridge. The right-hand turn lane pocket is blocked there. Just proceed with caution. Heading north on the Kwinana, busy Thomas Road to Rolly Road, Canning Highway and Mounts Bay Road to Hay Street. The Mitchell Freeway, Cedric Street to Warwick Road, then Shenton Avenue, Kwinana Freeway southbound, Loftus Street to Millpoint Road and Billy Drive to Thomas Road. No delays, Graham Farmer, Northbridge Tunnel or CBD. I'm Bruce Welsh on Perth's Traffic Leader, 6PR.
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0: on Perth 6BR. This is Drive with Jamie Burnett.
1: Oh boy, a bit of Kings of Leon. Very nice. So many of your texts coming through. I tell you what, 90% of them one way. Off the back of that call from Matt Canavan for an election. Hey, if there was one tomorrow, where's your vote going? Can't keep up with them. Let's try. Vote for One Nation. Pauline Hanson and One Nation is my vote, says this text. Another one, Dan from Brabham, 100% One Nation. I feel, though, as though Labor is anti-Australian. They only care about importing their vote, says Dan. Another one, One Nation. There's another one. Another one, 100% One Nation. Jamie, everyone in my family is voting for One Nation without a thought, says Kevin. Ian, myself, my family. We're voting for One Nation. Terry and Forestfield, another One Nation vote here as well. We've upped from the 100% with David in Como. 1,000%, he says. One Nation. This one here too, One Nation baby. Jamie, good afternoon. What the government here is proposing is taxpayers to fork out $3,000 for stupid people who are scammed. That on the first story today. Well, what the government's proposing isn't for the taxpayer to fund it. It's from the institution. Also, I don't think everyone that gets scammed is stupid. There's some pretty sophisticated scams out there and some people who don't deserve it get caught up. So I reckon you're wrong. Noel says One Nation. Another one here. Another One Nation vote. What's that? At least 20 or so. We'll have to go back. But then there's this. Jamie, the voting alternatives at the moment are so unappealing and unconvincing that for the first time in my life, I'm tempted not to vote or to waste it, which for me goes against the grain. The government is untrustworthy. The coalition are just poorly directed and just taking pot shots. That one from Aileen. Pauline over this side. Jim says One Nation too. They're surging through. Every time I click on one, there's another 10 that comes through as well. This text, Jamie, straw poll. Labor, Libs lost the plot. No Nats in Forestfield. One Nation too discriminatory and un-Australian to the Australia that I grew up in the 70s and the 80s for my liking. No Teal in the last election where I'm in Forestfield too. It's slim pickings. It really only leaves me with Labor. There you go. Dom in Basie, everyone I know is voting One Nation. Staggering. So there's a couple there outside of it. But most of them, the majority, 95% plus, all in one direction. Eddie says, Jamie, for me, One Nation with the coalition a second preference. Conservatives on the march. All right, I'm going to get back to those. As I said, stacks coming through. Can't keep up with all of them. To be fair, there's probably 100 there so far and 95 of them. All one way. Fascinating. We'll keep it coming. As I said, we'll do a bit of a straw poll and see where that lands toward the end of the show. 0487 999 882, the text. If you want to give me a call and talk through it, though, you can do that as well. Chuck your vote in, 133 882.
0: 6PR, fill my car.
1: All right. Now, I know we lost a bit of the sting in the tail here. Thanks, Todd and Julie. 28.50, gee whiz, that would have been good to chuck a little more in there and give it away. Anyway, the good news is I've still got some money in the till for you. I've still got some cash in the tank. I'm filling it up. And we're helping with the cost of living. We've been doing it for the last couple of weeks. It's been a ripper. 6PR's pumping Perth. All thanks to the crew at Automasters. Now, we've filled the tank. The cash is waiting. You've got to remember the exact dollar amount. The money is yours. I'm putting $150 in. $150, okay? Toddy just emptied it out, so that takes the total to, you guessed it, $150. So remember that amount, $150. Taz is laughing at me. It's still exciting, Taz. $150 is good. I'll tell you what it's better than, $0. Now, if you've registered on the 6PR win page, we might be calling you later in the show. If you know the exact amount, the money is all yours. Easiest way to fill your car with 6PR's pumping Perth. Just head to the win page. There's still time. You can still head to the win page and you might land the cash. How much was it? $150. 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All right, need a dedicated text reader outerer. I reckon, after this question today. Who would you vote for tomorrow? Here's one off the top. Greens followed by Labor. The Coalition are useless and One Nation are divisive, bigoted fools, says this texter. Another one here. Love your work, James. Thanks, TJ. Off topic. I like it. I'll read it though. And then Stacks more on the One Nation vote. I'm going to get to a few of the specifics here as well. Those of you who have given a bit of a reason behind it as well. Couple sneaking through for Labor as well. This one here, Amanda, my vote's for One Nation, the LNP second. Never have, never will vote Labor, Greens or Teals because I don't reckon they put Australia or Australians first. That's from Amanda. All right. As I said, we'll keep it going toward the end. In just a moment, we'll break it up, a change of pace. You'll meet a bloke who's doing great stuff. He's done so much great stuff. He's West Australian of the Year. That's coming up. And at 29 minutes to four, let's get the latest news headlines with John Nicholls. Good afternoon.
2: Thank you, Jamie. Good afternoon. Former Prime Minister Tony Abbott says he's the right person to lead the Liberal Party out of what he calls an existential crisis. Mr. Abbott has been elected unopposed as the party's federal president at a time when support for the Liberals is at its lowest. WA Health is urging vigilance after 7 new cases of Mpox were detected in the past week. The total for the year so far is 22, matching previous yearly highs. The virus causes mild illness, including a rash and fever, and spreads through close contact. Driver behaviour is back in the spotlight with new AI safety cameras on the freeway to be switched on soon. They're hanging above Mitchell Freeway southbound at Vincent Street and Caronup Road. They'll begin recording infringements from Monday, but there will be a grace period until November. Perth Glory skipper Adam Taggart has extended his contract for another year. North Melbourne forward Paul Curtis has signed a 5-year contract extension. 17 degrees at the moment, showers becoming less likely this evening, down to 7 overnight. Tomorrow, possible damaging winds with showers increasing again and a top of 22. More news at 4.
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1: Yeah, let's head to the UK. Hello, Ender Brady.
3: Hey, Jamie. Good to speak to you.
1: Yeah, you too. A Russian drone's crashed into an apartment in Romania.
3: Yes, so look, this is where the war in Ukraine gets even more dangerous for neighbouring countries and the risk of wider conflict. So this has happened overnight. It was a Russian drone on its way to do damage in Ukraine and it's veered off course, gone into Romanian airspace and slammed into an apartment building and set it on fire. 70 people evacuated, 2 injured, diplomatic incident, and a reminder that Romania is a NATO member. And Article 5 states that an attack on one is treated as an attack on all. Now, I'm not saying that NATO is suddenly going to go to war with Russia, even though the Russians feel they're at war with NATO already. But this is just worth noting. It's the kind of incident that could have very, very serious consequences.
1: Hey, I've been really shocked with what you've been telling me with your heat wave and the amount of drownings that you've had. And tragically, you've had a couple more.
3: Yeah, 2 more. 1 on the River Thames in Oxford, 14-year-old boy yesterday, and 1 in Kent, a 15-year-old boy. And that takes to the number of fatalities this week, water-related, basically drownings this week, 11. 9 kids and 2 older people. 11 people have lost their lives in the water this week. Now, the heat wave is just, I just checked the temperatures. We're going to probably hit 25 today Celsius in the southeast of England. We're out of the 30s, so we're dipping down again. Mm. But it's been a week of unbearable heat, 35 in places in London. And a lot of people went to rivers, reservoirs, lakes, the coast. And we've seen just the most shocking, shocking incidents. And all the experts are saying it's not necessarily that people can't swim. It's the difference in the temperature going from 35, jumping headfirst into water that's 12 Celsius and then the body suddenly having the shock of dealing with the gap in the temperature.
1: It's fascinating. I was speaking to Brucey on traffic who said that last time he was over, he remembers seeing signs that were warning people about the chill, you know, and it just seems like such a bizarre thing, you know, doesn't it, that it can have that kind of shock on you and it's got such tragic outcomes.
3: Yes, I heard I was listening to radio on my drive back yesterday from London, a water safety expert, and he just said that the difference, 20 degree plus difference between being on land and then getting into water, he said what it does to your body, he said, even if you're an experienced swimmer, he said your arms just, you know, your body is trying to preserve its core temperature. All of the blood supply stays central and your arms and legs just go limp. And even if you're the strongest swimmer, you can't do anything about it. They're just really warning people to be very, very careful around water this week.
1: Yeah. Hey, change of pace. All eyes on Arsenal for this weekend's Champions League final.
3: Thousands and thousands of Gunners fans heading to Hungary, to Budapest, and the final against Paris Saint-Germain tomorrow night, Sunday morning, Perth time. And it's huge. It's Arsenal's first Champions League final since 2006. And I think they have a great chance of winning. They really, really have Declan Rice in midfield. All the boys that, you know, coming, the confidence of coming off winning the Premier League title last weekend. Good luck to them. Brilliant club. Some great people there. And I think it would be a wonderful thing for English soccer if Arsenal were to become champions of Europe.
1: All right. Hey, have a good weekend and I'll catch you next week.
3: See you, Jamie, and you.
0: Jamie's pin to win number is
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5: Still dealing with that crash. Mitchell Freeway exit to Hodges Drive in Heathridge. The right turn pocket is blocked there. Proceed with caution. Mandra Road remains closed between Day Road and Dixon Road in East Rockingham due to a fuel tanker rollover. Emergency services on site. Seek an alternative route. Truck breakdown. Reed Highway westbound exit to Malaga Drive in Naranda. The left-hand lane is closed. Once again, drive with caution. And keep in mind, double demerit points in play now for the WA long weekend till midnight Monday night.
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6: They gave the Pies a scare last week.
7: 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Yo! 15 out. Snaps the goal.
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0: On Perth 6PR, this is Drive with Jamie Burnett.
1: 21 minutes to 4, 17 and a half degrees. A few little spits out there today and showers increasing tomorrow. Plenty of wind around as well tomorrow with a top of 22 getting down to 7 overnight. All right, double doona, maybe. Anyway, good news. We have a West Australian of the Year. How good is that? Honoured for his work in construction and also as a youth mentor. Decades and decades of plenty of the good stuff. Dr. Jim Jamelli joins me now. G'day, Jim.
12: Oh, hello. Sorry, I was sitting there with the phone on the desk.
1: That's all right. You picked it up now, so we can get into it. Hey, congratulations. How's it feel?
12: Well, I was reasonably comfortable with being awarded the Business Person of the Year, but I was extremely flabbergasted by being designated the overall winner for the year.
1: Okay, so you had the business nod and you thought that's me done for the night, did you?
12: That's me done for the night.
1: I tell you what, before we get into the serious stuff, I saw a few photos from the night, Jim. How's the trophy? It's a bit of artwork. They've upscaled there, I reckon.
12: Yeah, it was a bit of a battle carrying the two of them out. had to elicit a bit of support from my entourage.
1: I tell you what, it's always a sign of a good night when you need more hands to carry the stuff you've won. Anyway, I know you said you're pretty humble with this stuff, but have you had the chance to get a little bit reflective afterwards? Where's your mind gone?
12: What I will say is I've been absolutely overwhelmed by text messages of congratulations to the extent that I'm getting warnings from the telephone saying your text box is overloaded, delete some.
1: Oh, Jim, maybe to save your texting everyone back, you can just say thank you to them now.
12: I like to personalise it. It's a bit of my lifestyle, but yeah. Thank you for all those who have wished me well for my success. Yeah,
1: well, I think there's a lot of people that would be pretty happy that you received the honour as well for your work. And I mean, there's plenty to it. It's not just the business side, but you obviously you founded your engineering company Ertech back in the early 80s.
12: 81.
1: Can you remember back then what was the goal, Jim?
12: Survival. Survival. Yes, I was explaining to someone today that the first 5 years of a business is quite critical, but usually the people involved in the business, we're all on the same wavelength. This business has to survive. We've got to make every post a winner. We can't waste money. We've got to be productive, all those sorts of things.
1: What have you seen change in that sector and particularly in construction? I know you would have seen a lot, but what stands out to you?
12: Oh, look, the bureaucracy of construction now, particularly the safety side of stuff. Look, I'm not belittling safety, but the amount of paperwork

0: Yeah, here you've run a business that's been so successful over, you know, 4+ decades. What do you make of the state at the moment that we're in? What do you make of Western Australia? Are you bullish about our future here or what?
1: Oh, absolutely. I mean, I did say somewhere, you know, we're the support for the rest of Australia. I think we're responsible for 45% of the export income, and it's all come out of here. And the innovation, the work we put into exploration, that, I mean, WA leads the way setting up exploration and mining companies. It's just fantastic,
0: yeah.
1: the amount of effort that comes out of this state.
0: You're listening to Jim Gemelli. He is your West Australian of the Year here in 2026, awarded last night. Thought he was just there for the business award, and there you go. Got the top gong as well. Hey, Jim, probably part of the reason it extended beyond the business stuff is the work that you have done with young people. Tell me about that and what drove it.
1: Well, 2008, we actually had a lunch with Jared Neesham, and he was looking for something to help him with his Clontarf Foundation. And yeah. We had a bit of a whip round at a lunch organised by the construction industry people. And he said, I like your money, but what I want is jobs, like apprenticeships. And I said, because when a kid leaves school at 16 and he's got to 18 before he can go on to some mine sites, and they sometimes get distracted by wine, women and song, if you know what I mean.
0: Yeah.
1: And if we could get them into some sort of apprenticeship, that would be good. And I said, well, there's no apprenticeships in civil construction. There are now. It's just changed in the last 18 months. And I said, but perhaps we could make a traineeship, do a traineeship. So that's what we embarked upon. And we talked to Stockland down at Ferndale and Forestdale,
0: yeah.
1: And said, could we have, you know, a few acres of your land here? We'll put a fence around it and we'll teach people how to drive machines and lay pipes and that sort of thing. So that's what happened. And we got good support from the industry. Like people like Westrac loaned us their equipment that wasn't selling in their used plant fleet. And people like Humes and Rockler and donated materials and Benedex. Yeah, excellent. So that's what we did in our first few years. But we moved from site to site because we outgrew where we were because of the advancing front of new housing. And
0: yeah.
1: We ended up out at Mindarie Regional Council for a few years. And then we found a site at Harrow Street in West Swan, which we made an offer to purchase in 2016. And the Archdiocese, who owned the old Kalunga school, said, well, we'll sell it to you, but you must, we're not selling it so you can carve it up into blocks. We'd like to see you continue the training that you're already doing. So we continued 11 years under the Ertech Construction Academy, which is what we call that training school.
0: Yeah.
1: And we were taking kids one day a week out of school and showing them how to, or teaching the skills of construction.
0: Great thing about that is it's not just a moment thing, is it? You know, it's
1: no.
0: That feeds down not only to the rest of their life, but maybe generational change with kids and stuff as well.
1: Well, I lost the train of my thought there. Getting them to do one day a week over 2 years, they get an idea that this is what it's all about. It's,
0: yeah.
1: It's out in the sun and the sand and the flies, and this is my career. But we teach them there's four things we do with young kids. One, we open their eyes to what they could do with their lives, rather than spending another generation on Centrelink or serving it, yelling up. Perhaps they could learn to be a construction worker. Secondly, we teach them the behaviours to gain and keep a job, turning up on time, properly dressed, taking orders in a decent fashion.
0: Yeah.
1: And being fit for work. That means no drugs, no alcohol, because we're working with real machines, and a real machine can knock your head off. So we don't want you on your telephones. We don't want you on drugs. The third thing we do, we impart enough skills on them that when they go out to an employer, they've got half decent know how to do things, how to start a machine, how to

0: the oils and things like that. And the fourth thing we do, because it's a two-year program, we sort of filter out those who aren't interested in going on with this sort of career. So when we put these young graduates forward to our network of employers, we say, well, these kids would suit you. And generally do. So we've, in 19 years, we've placed 800 kids into jobs.
1: Amazing. Hey, Jim, great to see you acknowledged for all of that and good to hear you talk about all that was involved as well. Congratulations.
0: Thank you.
1: All right. Good to have a chat with Jim. Jim Gemelli there, your West Australian of the Year in 2026. Obviously, pioneer in civil construction, youth mentor as well, with a lot of that work and people that it's been helping out down the line. All right. I'm going to get to your messages in just a moment and beat the queue with a call to 133-882. It's 11 minutes to four.
2: 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Got something you want to say? You're in the right place. This is Perth 6PR. Give us a call on 133-882.
3: Kwinana Freeway northbound, Thomas Road to Rolly Road, the Mitchell Freeway, Millpoint Road to Hay Street, Cedric Street to Warwick Road, Shenton Avenue, Kwinana Freeway southbound, Loftus Street to Millpoint Road, Belia Drive to Thomas Road, no delays, Graham Farmer, Northbridge Tunnel, Tonkin Highway southbound at Welshpool Road East and Armidale Road, Roe Highway westbound at Welshpool Road East and also northbound at Great Eastern Highway Bypass, with no delays in the city. I'm Bruce Welsh on Perth's traffic leader, 6PR.
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2: On Perth 6PR, this is Drive with Jamie Burnett.
1: Yep, sure is. Friday panel not too far away. Big one today. Steve Butler, Jake Batrick. Butler, Batrick and Burnett. Just works, doesn't it? How good's alliteration? Hey, just earlier, you heard from the West Australian of the Year. It was great to hear from Jim Gemelli and the work that he's done, not only across his business, but outside helping kids get into work as well. Stephen Ocean Reefs, give me a call off the back of it. Hey, Steve.
15: Hi, Jamie. Is Jim still there?
1: No, he's dropped off. But what's your story, Steve?
15: Oh, okay. No, a fair few years ago, my son did a pre-app. Straight out from straight out from school.
1: Yeah.
15: And did his and luckily Jim and his Ertech took him on as a diesel fitter. And I will always be indebted to what Jim and all those workers up there did for not only my son, but also all those apprentices that he's actually put through. Just on behalf of everyone, mate, I'd just like to say thank you very much, Jim. You're a champion.
1: We will we'll clip that up and send it on to him, Steve. What has it meant for your young bloke?
15: Well, he left school because obviously school and him didn't get, and he just wanted to get out in the workforce. So he did a pre-app down at Maddington College there, or Gosnells College it might be. And then what they do, they send them out on work experience to a couple of different mechanical sites, and he ended up at Ertech. And Ertech called myself and wife in and said, we'd like to offer your son an apprenticeship. And we were over the moon because obviously we, and that was at Wangara, and he's working overseas now, in America, applying his trade with Mader, and he got his first start with Ertech and set himself up for life, I just thank Jim from the bottom of my heart.
1: Love to hear that. Sounds like your son's doing pretty well for himself these days, Steve.
15: But he is, yeah. He went from here to Canada, and then transferred from Canada down to the States. And he couldn't cop any more minus 45 and 50 degrees up in Canada working on machinery. It gets a little bit cold, mate.
1: Love it, love it. Hey, thanks for sharing that story, Steve. We'll definitely pass that on to Jim.
15: Okay.
1: Thank you. Love hearing that. Good on you, Steve. Steve and Ocean Reef there. So, I mean, that's the real side to all of this stuff, isn't it? You know, you have these awards and they're a fantastic night and it's great to talk to people. But, that's exactly what Jim was talking about. That's the impact there and great to see it. Great to see it recognized by Steve as well. All right. We're going to come back. News not too far away. As I said, Friday panel. Not too far away from forming. We're going to do that after 4. You can get involved as well. Steer the conversation a little bit. 133-882. It's 4 minutes to 4.
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3: Checking metro congestion for you. Warrong Road southbound at Francisco Street in Rivervale. Thomas Street northbound. Hay Street in Subiaco and Armidale Road eastbound at Little O Road in Treby. I'm Bruce Welsh on Perth's traffic leader 6PR.
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2: Sure is. Looking forward to the Friday panel that's coming up next. Big one today. Steve Butler, Jake Batrick. Hey, Burnett, Batrick and Butler. Sometimes this stuff just works. Good question from Jeff in Janebrook. Which one are you, Jamie? B1, B2 and B3. When your name's on the show, you're B1. Don't worry about that, Jeff. Anyway, we're going to get into it. Looking forward to it. Right now, news time, 4 o'clock.
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3: 18 degrees at 4 o'clock. Good afternoon, I'm John Nichols. We've been told to prepare for an intense storm over the long weekend. Jamie Smith explains.
4: The Bureau of Meteorology says the potential one-in-five-year weather system will begin tomorrow evening around Geraldton. The Bureau says it will move down to Esperance by Monday morning, bringing wind gusts up to 125 kilometres an hour to the west coast. The Department of Fire and Emergency Services says this will likely be the first significant wind event of the year. It's urging people to ensure their homes are prepared by securing outdoor items and making minor repairs. Jamie Smith, Perth.
3: Former Prime Minister Tony Abbott has been elected unopposed as the federal president of the Liberal Party. He takes on the position in a voluntary capacity at a time when the party is in the doldrums. Speaking to supporters in Melbourne, Mr. Abbott has said the Liberals need to work hard to get back into a competitive position.
5: Our economy is stagnating. Our society is fragmenting. There is a kind of spiritual malaise. We don't believe in ourselves anymore. And the current government is utterly incapable of addressing any of these problems.
3: The property industry claims Labor's planned tax changes would lead to less supply, higher rents and fewer jobs. Federal Politics Senator Michael Packey.
6: The backlash against the Albanese government's tax changes continues, with Master Builders, the Property Council and Real Estate Institute releasing a joint statement claiming that reining in capital gains and negative gearing will do little to lift housing supply and could see rents increase by $9 a week. Danita Warne from Master Builders is urging Labor to go back to the drawing board.
7: We want to see everyone accommodated. This does not do that.
6: Senior Minister Mark Butler has told Seven the findings are skewed and don't reflect reality.
8: We'll back the officials in Treasury who are employed by the public to do this modelling.
6: But the government's own head of Treasury admits the changes won't improve supply and are really designed to raise revenue. Michael Packey, Canberra.
3: Federal police have charged a man over alleged disorderly behaviour at Perth Airport. They say the 55-year-old was taken off a flight yesterday because he was intoxicated. He allegedly became aggressive when officers tried to escort him out of the terminal, swinging his arm and elbow toward police and narrowly missing one officer. The man has appeared in Perth Magistrates Court, charged with disorderly behaviour and obstructing a Commonwealth official. He's been granted bail. A court in Austria has sentenced a man who admitted planning an attack on a Taylor Swift concert to 15 years in jail. The 21-year-old has also been found guilty of other terrorism-related offences. He was arrested on a tip-off from the CIA just before the first of three concerts in Vienna in 2024. The sold-out shows had to be cancelled. In finance, the ASX has posted a second consecutive monthly gain after today's 1.6% rise. The All Ords is up 145 at 8,965 and the dollar is worth 71.6 US cents and 12,800 rupiah.
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3: Western Force coach Simon Cron wants them to finish the season the right way when they host the Waratahs tomorrow in their final game of the season. The Force were eliminated from the finals race last week, but Cron wants to thank the fans for their support.
9: We had a members' night last night, and obviously the Sea of Blue are a big part of us and what we do, and you can see it from the team song that the boys have put together around our supporters, and we love seeing them at the games and we love hearing them at the games. 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
3: They'll welcome back vice-captain Ben Donaldson tomorrow, along with back George Bridge. That's the latest news and sport.
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12: Kwinana Freeway northbound, busy Thomas Road to Rolly Road, the Mitchell Freeway, Millpoint Road to Hay Street, then the Cedric Street to Warwick Road and Shenton Avenue. Kwinana Freeway southbound, Loftus Street to Millpoint Road and Billy Drive to Thomas Road, no delays, Graham Farm and Northbridge Tunnel. Tonkin Highway southbound, busy at Welshpool Road East and then again at Armidale Road. Roe Highway eastbound at South Street to Nicholson Road, westbound at Welshpool Road East, both directions at Great Eastern Highway bypass and no delays in the city. I'm Bruce Welsh on Perth's Traffic Leader, 6PR.
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3: Showers becoming less likely this evening. 7 overnight, possibly damaging winds tomorrow with showers increasing again and a maximum of 22. Showers are on the forecast every day until at least next Friday. Temperatures staying around 20. Windy on Sunday and possibly damaging. Right now it's 18 degrees. More news at 4:30 on Perth's 6PR.
1: On Perth 6PR, this is Drive with Jamie Burnett.
2: All right, the panel in just a moment. A couple of funsters today. I like it. Batrick, Butler and Burnett. As Jeff put it, B1, B2, B3, that kind of works. Anyway, I've got to get into that. Plenty to talk about. Get involved, 133H82. Just want to, on the serious stuff, keep you updated with our little tally today. Now, because Matt Cavanaugh came out and said, hey, that's a broken promise, we should be having an election to the federal government over the budget, I asked you if there was one happening tomorrow. And I get it, there's a bit of theatre and all that stuff. But if there was a federal election tomorrow, where's your vote going? How's this? The tally so far, One Nation 112, the Liberal Party 26, Labor 14 and the Greens 5. So there you go. Overwhelming to this point. A few of your texts. Keith in Canningvale says, Jamie, I reckon you stirred up those online bots for One Nation. When an election is called, One Nation will be seen for what they truly are. There you go. Good on you, Keith. Thanks for your message. This text here. This is from Brett. Jamie, I'm going to vote Liberal. But only if Andrew Hastie is not the leader. He's a politician that I think can't be trusted. Never again Labor for me. Maybe One Nation, but I reckon they need some depth in their ranks to be a realistic option to govern. That's from Brett. All right, we'll keep the poll running today. I'm on till 5:00, 0487 999 882 to add to it.
16: Ladies and gentlemen, The Weeknd.
17: Thank God, it's nearly the weekend.
2: Nearly. It's nearly the long weekend. We should get that updated for special events like this. Hello, Steve Butler.
18: Hello, mate. How are you?
2: I'm good.
18: The three Bs. I'm just wondering where do I sit in the pecking order.
2: It's a tie for second, I reckon. Hello, Jake Patrick.
19: Does that mean I'm top?
18: Yeah. Three Bs. We've escaped from the hive.
2: Yeah,
18: we're
2: that's
18: on.
2: It. B1, B2. I like that from Jeff, though, just to mix it up a little bit. Oh, where do you sit, boys? It's good, isn't it? Well, it's my name's on the show, so clearly I'm B1.
18: Yeah, correct. Yeah, well, not clearly. I don't think it's that clear.
2: Really?
18: No.
2: Well, that's what I'm saying.
18: A bit of self-reflection.
2: Might be the last time we hear you on the panel, I reckon. Anyway, good to see you.
18: Doing my best.
2: I'm happy. You know what? I'm happy to be B3 if it's behind you two blokes.
19: Now we're cooking.
2: Yeah, you like that?
18: Kleenex?
2: Yeah. Doesn't take me long to get a little bit soft and buttery, does it?
18: Anyway. Oh, that starts with B2. Nice.
2: That's true. Today, all about the letter B. A bit play school. Let's move on. Long weekend, though. How good? Well, not for me. I'm here on Monday, but long weekend vibes. It's nice when they just kick in a little bit. Patrick?
19: Oh, absolutely. I hope the weekend's weather forecast won't dampen the spirits of everybody taking a breath and having a relax this weekend. But it is from all that, this is what's happened to me entering my 30s is I've become quite the weather nerd.
2: Oh, really?
19: And I follow several different Facebook groups and I've been watching the models that they sort of look to point towards throughout the week and seeing, you know,
2: wow.
19: You know, low pressure systems and all that sort of stuff and numbers. Jeez. And everybody's really worried about it. And
2: you're going into the weather.
19: Yeah.
18: I'm
2: you're
18: just
2: a weather
18: wondering,
2: man.
18: Jake, whether you feel like you might need to get out a little bit more.
19: Probably. I think so.
2: The only reason you look at the weather butts is to know whether you're going to be in the inside bit of the pub or the outside.
19: Correct.
2: Bit.
18: Well, your throat still gets wet.
2: That's true. That's true. Can't deny that.
18: Oh, no, I'm really looking forward to just kicking back, relaxing, getting belted by Armageddon.
19: Yeah,
18: should
19: that's
18: be fun,
19: true.
18: Shouldn't it?
2: Yeah, and getting belted on Sunday by the mighty West Coast Eagles.
18: Oh,
2: yes.
18: Yeah. I love an early crow. Well, your team's that good, is it?
2: We can't lose. Why did I say it?
18: I love it. Can we get that? You got to get that up in preparation.
2: Yeah, it's bad. I'm saying it in jest. I feel good. Can you just give me feeling good for once in the last 4 years?
18: You know what they say when the coach gets sacked?
2: The bounce. Yeah, you need some cavalry,
18: bounce.
2: Though.
18: See, it's a B day. That's it.
19: Wow. It's a huge danger game.
2: My BB bounce.
19: Yeah.
2: You reckon it's a danger?
19: Oh, big time. Big time. When Dean Solomon is bringing the whole club together for a coffee cart breakfast just to reset after they sacked the coach earlier this week, I went, look out.
18: I think maybe we might look out next week as well here. Yeah. I think we'll just get the coffee cart out, get the team together.
19: Yeah.
2: I wouldn't mind that. That'd be all right.
18: We could
2: be
18: do good. Well from there.
2: What is a coffee cart breakfast? So you just rock up somewhere and you get together and
19: I think that organised free
18: bond,
19: coffee and
18: you bond and
19: croissants.
18: Chat and feel good about your life.
2: Yeah, okay. Yeah.
18: It's been a pretty tumultuous week, isn't it?
19: Yeah,
2: true.
18: Let's face it.
2: Yeah.
18: And, you know, Dean Solomon, part of the last premiership that Essendon played in 26 years ago. 26? Jesus, is that long?
2: Long time, isn't it?
18: It is a long time. So, no, I think he's a very good man, Dean Solomon. Got to know him well, and many people would know him well over here in Western Australia from his time playing at Fremantle under the Bombers' great Mark Harvey as well.
2: He had some grit and menace, Dean Solomon.
18: Mm. Ask Cameron Ling.
2: Yes.
18: I covered that game in Geelong, where he absolutely clipped Ling's face into about the 17th row.
2: Yeah.
18: It wasn't pretty. Yeah, no, it wasn't accidental. No, Dean lined him up and got him.
2: Do you reckon he's a, I know this, we're not talking much sport, you know, it overlaps sometimes in the panel, which I'm all for, but is he any show or is it just the James Hurd race for Essendon?
19: I don't know. And there's so many different arguments and tangents and rabbit holes you can go down with this. Has he been around the coalface for long enough since he's left, full-time coaching?
18: Hurd, you mean?
19: Hurd, yeah. But he's been around footy for a long time and he's still dialed into the game and, some of his positions, I heard Jimmy Bartel talking about it on our sister station today and he's all for it. He's said he's really switched on and wouldn't be surprised if he's back in the top job. So.
18: Oh, look, as an Essendon supporter, I was never, James Hurd was never my favourite player, even though he's most people from that era. He was never mine. I really admired him and I thought he was awesome, but he was never my favourite player. I was living in Melbourne covering footy when James was the coach. So got to know James reasonably well and and because of my friendship with Paul Barnard from Bunbury, I've got to know all that team pretty well. They used to have a – it was quite interesting because they used to have a reunion every year of that 2000 premiership once a year. They used to catch up. And I can't actually remember James ever turning up to them.
20: Really?
18: And it was always Matthew Lloyd, Scott Lucas, all the other boys were all there, but I don't actually recall James being at many of them. I think there's a reasonable groundswell amongst that 2000 team behind Dean Solomon that you're not hearing about at the moment.
19: Mm.
18: I think a lot of those boys would like to see Solly get his chance, and he's obviously done a bit of an apprenticeship, and I think he was very impressive the way he spoke this week. I wouldn't be surprised and I wouldn't be disappointed if James got it. I don't think he's over the line by any stretch myself, but I wouldn't be unhappy if he got it. I think he's a brilliant footy person, and I would imagine he would do everything he possibly can to fix his wrongs. And I'm also of the belief that everyone deserves another chance. He didn't kill Bambi. He made an incredible mess of that club. And I think he wants his chance to go and right it. And I think he would, lift up every single stone he could to make sure that that happens.
19: Has he been in the running for other head coaching jobs in recent seasons, or has he just been biding his time at Essendon moment?
18: Well, he did put his hand up for the last opportunity when Brad Scott was chosen above him. So I don't think he's put his hand up for any others that I know of. Obviously did a little bit of time at GWS, and he's been doing a bit of work at Port Melbourne as the director of coaching. So he's still had his hand in there somewhere. But he's media as well, so he keeps an eye on every single thing footy that's happening as part of that role. But
20: yeah,
18: it's a bit different getting back at the coalface. But he's done it before. He made a gross error of judgment in allowing what happened to the Essendon players. We're talking about the supplement scandal, of course, and that ruined a lot of people's careers. And he probably would feel quite dim about that, I would think, still. But he would. He has always been a brilliant footy mind, and he was obviously that as a player as well.
20: We'll see how it plays out. Dan Solomon.
18: I'd like John Longmire to get it. That'd be cool.
20: Yeah, well,
18: get the big horse in there.
20: Would he want it? I thought Adam Simpson was interesting this week when he said people aren't going to be interested because they feel like it's a done race.
18: Well, I think that's pandering to the media nonsense, personally. Essendon, I haven't heard Essendon saying it's either James or someone else. They'll run a process. And if James puts his hand up and others don't want to, then so be it.
20: Mm.
18: But I don't think Essendon have to come out and say, well, this is our stance on James. Why would you actually pander to everyone else telling their nonsense out there? That is absolute media nonsense.
20: Interesting.
18: And everyone's buying into it.
20: Okay. We'll see how it plays out.
18: You run a process if you're a strong club. And I bet you, knowing Andrew Welsh, the president of Essendon, he's a strong character. They're not going to be pushed around by public nonsense.
20: All right. We're going to come back in just a moment. 133-882. The text as well. 0487-999-882. I suppose the other thing with West Coast and Essendon on Sunday, is the ties, to Neil Danaher, who passed away, earlier this week. And, we really dug into that, on Monday as well. We spoke to Trevor Nisbet, and we also spoke to those, who have really benefited from the work that he has done, around motor neuron disease as well. So I might talk a little bit about that, I reckon, as well. He got a few stories to share, but we'll play a little bit of what Nizzy had to say as well. But hey, if you want to talk anything on the panel, just give us a buzz or flick us a text. A few texts coming through. Pick up the phone if you want to beat it. 133-882 at 17 past four.
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23: Mandra Road remains closed between Day Road and Dixon Road in East Rockingham due to a fuel tanker rollover there. Emergency services on site. Please seek an alternative route heading north on the Kwinana Thomas Road to Rolly Road. Onto the Mitchell, Millpoint Road to Hay Street, Cedric Street to Warwick and then Chenton Avenue, Kwinana Freeway southbound, Loftus Street to Millpoint Road and Belia Drive to Thomas Road. No delays, Graham Farmer, Northbridge Tunnel or the CBD. I'm Bruce Welsh on Perth's Traffic Leader, 6PR.
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2: Sure is. The panel is in Jake Batrick and Steve Butler, for It's Nearly the Weekend. Gents, it was sad this week, wasn't it? But it was also, really great to hear a few of those stories around, Neil Danaher and, the fighter that he was, the work that he did and how he's been able to help so many butts.
3: Oh, look, it's a pretty shattering week, really, when you think about it. I think of Jan a lot, his wife, and I think just how her world must be now because it's been so all-consuming for her, being a primary carer, watching his fight, his very public fight against MND. You know, there'd obviously be some deep sadness with the hole that that's left for her, but also some relief, I would imagine, too.
2: Yeah.
3: But, you know, they took it on as a family and it was amazing. I've got a few little Neil Danaher stories. You're happy for me to tell a couple?
2: Oh, yeah.
3: Absolutely.
2: Yeah, go on.
3: The first time I met Neil properly was, well, I come from the South Bunbury Footy Club and I was playing there when a young Darren Cowell was playing there. And when Darren went on to play 100 games for Melbourne, he invited my dad and I into the change rooms before the game. They were playing Adelaide at the MCG. So we're in the rooms and sort of the moment got away from us a bit. And I actually followed the team out onto the ground. Not even thinking what I was doing, to be honest. And all of a sudden, I sort of stopped. I was about 10 metres in on the MCG, I reckon. I sort of stopped and went, what am I doing here? And I turned around and Neil Danaher was right in my face and he looked at me down and he said, son, I don't think you're supposed to be here. And he gave me that cheeky little Neil Danaher look and it was funny. And then anyway, Darren Jarman kicked 9 goals that day and Melbourne won. So Darren kicked 9 for Adelaide and Melbourne won. Yeah. And my lasting memory of that, and my father's now gone too. So it was my dad arm in arm with Diamond Joe Gutnick in the circle singing the Melbourne song after the game. Just bizarre stuff.
2: How good.
3: There's a couple of others I've got. Like last year, all our kids at the Pally Demons wanted to wear the MND socks
2: right.
3: for their game. And it was about an hour before the game and I thought, I'll just text Neil and see if he can send us a message for the lads to read out to him. And I thought, you know, it's probably too late. But anyway, within minutes, hi Steve, here's a message for the boys. Neil Danaher here. Thanks for wearing their Fight MND socks for the second week in a row. Your support means a lot to me and other people living with MND. Good luck today. Look after your teammates and go out there and have fun. And go Pally. All the best, Neil.
2: How good, sir.
3: And we read that at the boys and they're just sort of frothing
2: because
3: everyone knows the old Neil Danaher by this point. So,
2: yeah.
3: You know, that's the sort of bloke he was, very selfless. One thing I loved about Neil, almost the most from a footy sense, and him and Choco Williams were the same. They'd walk into a press conference and all the journos would be there and they would start talking before any other questions were asked. And they were the only two that did it. I can't remember another coach that ever did it. But they would take control of the press conference before any journo set the agenda.
2: Set the narrative.
3: And
2: just
3: Neil
2: off
3: would
2: the bat.
3: Walk straight in, he'd look at everyone and goes, right, today we saw the and you think that's very unusual, but very clever.
2: It's smart, isn't it?
3: Very smart.
2: And yeah, I love that.
3: And just the last one I'll tell you is that the one thing, I know there's been a lot of Neil Danaher quotes out there today. The one that really sticks with me, and I got to know Neil really well and talked to him a fair few times. And the one thing that really sticks with me about what he said was, if you haven't got hope, you haven't got much. So hope. And isn't that what a great message. I haven't heard anyone else say that this week. And I just can't get his voice out of my head saying that and just live with hope. You know, if you haven't got hope, you haven't got much. What a great line.
4: Yeah. I think the thing that sticks with me is it hasn't quite sunk in that he's gone.
3: No.
4: Because he fought for so long. And spent so many years advocating and raising awareness and, you know, the big freeze and all of it, you know, 10 years, 2016, I think the first one was. And
2: they raised
4: over $100 million now.
3: It's just
4: unreal. And you just sort of expect him to be there every year. He's just so strong. And, even in the news with Jai Arrow, the NRL player, he was playing rugby league 6 months ago and there was that video, recently, you know, his speech is starting to go and it's an awful beast, but, sad when the news came through. I echo your sentiment, Butts, with the family and what that must be like now.
3: He was so unrelenting in wanting to beat it. And find a cure. He knew he wasn't going to be here on that day. He always said, I'm not going to be here,
2: but it wasn't for him.
3: I'm going to set the foundation for it to happen. And I think that's quite amazing. And it made me watching him this week and some of those later pictures of him like walking at the MCG and he hasn't got control of his arms anymore and the two sides with the guard of honour. But I thought of others too, like Frank Pike, Don Pike's dad. He's, I can't remember exactly the number of weeks, but between diagnosis and death, so Don Pike, obviously the CEO of West Coast now, was very short. And Frank was a, you know, runner-up Sandover medalist, amazing sports administrator Australia-wide, and he died from MND. My favourite teacher at Pinjarra High School, Brian Daniels, the last time I spoke to him, his wife had to hold the phone to his ear so I could actually say goodbye to him, which was very, still pretty heartbreaking. Yeah. And there's a guy called Scott Hoff down near the Bunbury Footy Club who was a very, very good player. They named the wing after him at Payne Park down there now, and he was left behind a wife and two very young children. He died way, way too young, Scotty Hoff, and a lot of people would know Scotty. So it makes me think of those sort of people seeing those pictures of Neil this week. And, you know, Neil's the public face of it, but, geez, there's a lot of people whose lives have been absolutely torn apart by this thing.
2: Absolutely. And when you talk about the family, just their ability to be able to, I suppose, share Neil with what he and they were trying to achieve at a time where you're probably just really desperate to bunker in and hide from the outside a little bit. I reckon that's pretty special.
3: What sort of person does what Neil did?
2: Well, that's
3: seriously. He's a rare human.
4: One in a million.
2: Exactly right. I spoke to Trevor Nisbet on Monday because obviously he brought Neil into the club. I think it was 2008 and, you know, off the back of, what had been pretty rough times, you know, culturally at the club. And that was a huge part of it. They got to know each other pretty well. And in fact, the reason he left was due to what was happening with his health toward the tail end of his time at the Eagles. Anyway, here's part of what Nizzy had to say on Monday.
5: I think most people who had anything to do with Neil are probably thinking about Neil's honesty and passion, his great sense of humour. He was always fun to be around and a really straightforward person. I think most people have seen it in real life when he contracted MND. He didn't sit still. He decided, well, I'm going to tackle this head on, and that's what he did. He tackled it head on. He created the network of people and the opportunity for fundraising to get research done, and he's just done a remarkable job and leaves an unbelievable legacy.
2: Not wrong.
3: Beautifully said. And look, I think many households around Western Australia would have at least one beanie. I've got about 10 of them. The other half keeps trying to throw them out. Yeah. I keep hiding them. And I'll buy the new one again tomorrow. So, I reckon the big freeze at the G in a couple of weeks' time will be next level big, won't it? It'll be enormous in terms of a tribute to a bloke who became, a bloke who was a cut down footballer at Essendon.
2: Yeah.
3: Who became Australian of the Year.
2: Didn't have the best of luck when you think about it in a lot of ways, hey? You know, 100%. The injuries as a footballer, there was supremely talented, you know, but you think the what could have been if he wasn't cut down like that and more significantly, you know, what happened later in his life, but proof of hope, as you mentioned, Butts, and make the best of the situation.
4: Yeah, I love the point that Nizzy made then about the sense of humour and just, you know, watching Neil make his media appearances over the years, promoting the big freeze, and he had that sense of humour all the way through right until the end.
3: Even when his voice was waning, it was still there, wasn't it?
4: Yeah, it was incredible.
2: Still got time to get a message to the kids out of Pally for wearing the socks. Love that. It's the big stuff and the little stuff. It's good, isn't it?
3: He's Australian of the Year, and he's sending a quick text to the boys at the Palmyra Demons right across the other side. I think elite.
2: Pretty special. Yeah, that is elite.
3: Describe how good he is.
2: Few texts coming through. Oh, here you go. Here's one from you, Butts. I believe you have one of the best sporting journalists ever on your program right now. He should be on air more often, and I'm waiting for his book one day. There you go, Butts.
3: Been asked to write a book a few times.
2: Have you?
3: I don't know whether I can bother.
2: You got stories, as much as
3: others might disagree with that.
2: I reckon the book comes when you're feeling it. You know, don't you don't reach for the book. Yeah. The book comes to you.
3: Could I include my karaoke duets with Bruce Welch in there somewhere?
2: Wow. When did they happen?
3: At the state karaoke grand final.
2: The state karaoke grand final.
4: We've got the breaking news thing here.
2: Yeah.
4: Did you get up?
3: Yeah. He was Joe Cocker and I was his Jennifer Warnes.
2: Wow. There's actually
3: video circulating around social media of that still somewhere.
4: Goodness me.
2: Bruce C shaking his head.
3: Oh, big Bruce. The best Joe Cocker impersonation of all time.
2: As the moves,
3: everything.
2: Got the arms?
3: Voice, the, oh, I got everything.
2: What, everything?
3: Throw your washing in.
2: Wow. That's cool. Well, I knew that you liked a bit of karaoke work. I didn't realise.
3: Oh, he's the king.
2: That Bruce is the karaoke king.
3: He's got me absolutely covered.
2: I've never done karaoke in my life.
3: There's still time.
2: Never. Have you, Batters?
4: A couple of times. A former colleague we used to work with, Seamus, he invited us to karaoke.
2: I like Seamus.
4: As his send-off. And I know why he did it, because he has an unbelievable voice.
2: Does he?
4: He just put us all to shame.
2: Wow.
4: Straight away.
3: Come on, boys, it'll be fun.
2: So you never fall into that trap, right? If someone's inviting you to karaoke, there's a reason.
4: I'd only had a mid-strength as well, but it was just, yeah.
2: You need a few more than a mid.
3: That's not proper karaoke preparation.
4: No, not at all. I wasn't prepared.
2: Rookie move. All right. Any karaokeers out there? 133-882. Could you put Bruce and Steve to shame? I'm going to get to a few of the texts that are coming through. We'll do that. Also, I might get into a few little long weekend plans. A little bit of that on your agenda, isn't there, Jake Batrick?
4: A few odd jobs.
2: Odd jobs.
4: Yep.
2: This is a sign
4: Ticked
2: of...
4: Ticked a big one off this afternoon.
2: Did you?
4: Yeah. Five and a half years in the making.
2: Oof, all right. Jeez. If that doesn't keep you hanging on, nothing will. All right, now, with the latest news headlines, John Nicholls, good afternoon.
6: Thank you, Jamie. Good afternoon. The Department of Fire and Emergency Services is warning travellers to be careful this long weekend as a strong winter system crosses the Southwest Land Division. The Bureau says the front will begin around Geraldton tomorrow evening and it'll track to the south-southeast through to Esperance on Monday with gusts of up to 125 kilometres an hour possible on the coast. The Greens say the federal government can't take their support for granted as Labor seeks to legislate its tax changes. The opposition won't back the legislation, so Labor needs the Greens to get it through, but Greens Senator David Shoebridge argues that the proposal doesn't do much to help renters. Tony Abbott has been installed unopposed as federal president of the Liberal Party. He takes on the role in a voluntary capacity at a time when the party is losing support. A Mount Pleasant man has appeared in court charged with sexually assaulting a teenage girl. Police allege he met her in May last year when he was working as a courier in the Fremantle area and allegedly attacked her in his van. 18 degrees at the moment, showers becoming less likely this evening, 7 overnight, possibly damaging winds tomorrow with showers increasing again and a maximum of 22. More news at 5.
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2: G'day, Charlie Brown.
8: How are you?
2: Doing all right. Looking forward to the weekend. What do you got coming up?
8: Yeah, it's interesting. We've got a couple of interesting stories tomorrow around personal identity and protecting your identity when you're doing transactions and stuff across the internet. Right. And we've got a newish brand of mobile phones are going to come on and talk to us about a phone that they are releasing that will have about 3-day battery life and you'll get changed from $1,000 if you buy it. So we'll talk about that tomorrow. But I thought worth noting this afternoon is that if you're a user of Instagram, Facebook or WhatsApp, the guys at Meta who own those platforms have just turned on their pay by the month service for using them. Now most of us would be using the free, systems that they've got, and you do your Facebook or your Instagram or your WhatsApp, and it's all okay. Well, Meta want to get more income out of their user base, and not just advertising income, because that's starting to plateau. The amount of growth in advertising for them, it's starting to taper off at a couple of hundred billion a year. It's getting a bit difficult. So they're doing this pay by the month thing where you'll actually pay a subscription fee.
2: Yeah.
8: What they're offering is, if you're posting content, more choice and variety of tools for posting your content and more understanding of who's looking at it. I can't see a customer support phone number yet. If you run into issues with your account, that would be a good one.
2: Yeah.
8: But look, a couple of things in there. Look, whether it gravitates or not with users, I don't know, but this is Meta trying to squeeze a little bit more money out of their worldwide subscriber base through a different way of earning money.
2: Yeah, it's fascinating watch, I reckon. Real change, I suppose, in the model for those platforms. I was just talking earlier, Charlie, as well, around some regulation the federal government's looking at for people that have been scammed and an instant recompense for that money. How do you reckon you'd go if you got scammed on Meta, getting $3,000 out of them instantly? That's going to be a bit of a tough one, I reckon.
8: Out of Meta? Mm. Well, you can't even call them, let alone. The scams happening with them all the time. I got scammed, but it was actually, you know, I should say it because this is we're in Perth at the moment. I've got a Bankwest credit card and they were right onto it. They shut the card down when my Facebook page got hacked, and you can tune in tomorrow. I'll tell you more about what happened. But it got hacked. They shut down the unauthorized debits. And the next time I spoke to them, which was a couple of weeks later, they just credited me back. So there are ways to protect yourself. But I'll tell you what, there's some pretty clever scammers out there trying to find ways to rip you off in a manner where you can't get your money back as well.
2: So, yeah, that's it. All right. Hey, who are you talking to on the weekend? Any interviews as well?
8: Yeah, we're going to talk to it's Honor. They're the smartphone guys. We're heading to talking to the head of sales about a couple of their new handsets and this thing called Connect ID identity verification. There was some information in the budget about that and about how the government departments are going to be working with platforms like these guys to provide more surety around identity verification when you engage with the government. We'll talk about that tomorrow.
2: Beauty. Looking forward to it. Catch you from 8 o'clock. Good on you, Charlie.
8: All right, see you next time.
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10: Mandra Road remains closed due to an earlier fuel tanker rollover between Day Road and Dixon Road in East Rockingham. Please seek an alternative route. Heading north on the Kwinana, Thomas Road to Anchortail Road, Mitchell Freeway, Millpoint Road to Hay Street, Vincent Street, Cedric Street to Warwick Road, and Ocean Reef Road to Shenton Avenue, Kwinana Freeway southbound, Hay Street to Millpoint Road, and Billia Drive to Thomas Road. I'm Bruce Welsh on Perth's Traffic Leader, 6PR.
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2: Sure is. Panel is in. Steve Butler, Jack Patrick, on the text from Sharon. Heard this in the news. Talk about a 1 in a 5 year storm on Sunday. Didn't we have one of those last year? I think we did.
3: What does that 5 years start again now?
2: Well, does that mean after this one, if we get cop another one, then you don't get another for another 10? Does it double down like that?
3: Sharon. No, that was the end of the five.
2: Oh,
3: this
2: I got
3: the
2: you.
3: Start of the five.
2: Start of the five.
3: Yeah, we don't get one for another four.
2: Right. Yeah. Gotcha.
3: I'm nice. Like the human abacus.
2: You are that's what they call you. One of a few things they call you, the human abacus. You won't be pleased about this. There's already a casualty to the 1 in 5 year storm as well. The Pinjarra Festival.
3: What?
2: Due to those severe weather conditions cannot go ahead on Sunday the 31st of May.
3: I have to think that Pinjarra's got a little less resilience since I've left.
2: But it's still going to go ahead on the Saturday. They're confident about Saturday, Sunday.
4: Okay. Yeah.
2: No dice.
4: Okay. What can we expect at the Pinjarra Festival? Is that a question without notice?
2: It just says more information provided for further background. Warmest regards, Bobby. Sorry, Bobby.
3: Punch-ups at 9 p.m.
2: I don't know. What happens? You would know. What happens at the Pinjarra Festival?
3: Stays at the Pinjarra Festival.
2: Yeah, okay. Hello.
3: One of those ones.
2: It was one of those things because my nonno in true Italian style, he liked to find, I suppose, the most cost-effective option, which is how nonno lived his life. So we could never go to the Royal Show, we had to go to the Wanneroo show.
3: Yeah, there you go.
2: I like those little community shows.
3: Yeah, Brunswick show's big.
4: Yeah,
2: Brunswick show.
4: Kelmscott show.
2: Do they still do those those little?
4: They're still around.
3: Yeah, they're still doing.
4: Yeah.
2: Nice. All right. Huge. Good to know. Big weather event. Hoping it doesn't get in the way of your plans this weekend. Jack Patrick, you teased us before the news.
4: Yeah, well, I just got me thinking, you know, long weekends come and go, but the winter ones sort of, if you're not heading away, it's almost like an opportunity just to do a few odd jobs.
2: Odd jobs.
4: No, I know. The weather's not, you know, the weather's a bit hit and miss as we're finding out this weekend. Yeah. So, I'd love to know.
3: I think these websites have taken away your sense of adventure.
2: I know. So what is,
3: I'm a bit worried about you.
2: So what have we learnt about Jake this afternoon? He monitors Facebook groups for weather
4: inside.
2: Conditions.
4: Correct.
2: Become a hermit. For odd jobs.
4: Yeah, I'm a hermit.
2: Yeah. Well, what's this one that has been 5.5 years in the
4: making? Yeah, so we bought our place in 2021, and we walked in and we had a walk around and said, yep, good bones. And we tried to go out the back door, the glass sliding door, and couldn't work out for ages if it was locked or unlocked.

0: done. See, it's all done.
1: Now it's just a, it's gone from a four-hander to
0: a pinky.
1: A one-finger job.
0: A one.
1: Wow. That's good.
0: Correct. Yeah.
1: So it
2: took
1: you five.
2: What do you do for a workout now then?
1: Yeah.
0: Well, that's it. Now do we have to go and get the home gym sorted out?
1: That was the home gym. So it took you 5.5 years.
0: Just put up with it.
1: Yeah. I have a theory that when you move into a home, whatever you don't do in the first 3 months will be there for at least 5 to 6 years.
0: Yeah.
1: Yeah.
0: Yeah, good call. Yeah. We did all the painting, did all those boring jobs. Mm-hmm. Yeah. Did all that within, the first 2 weeks.
1: Yep.
0: Before we moved in.
2: They sound like excitement for you, Jake.
0: Correct. Yeah.
1: Jake's changed.
0: Now I'm trying to find, desperately trying to find another job to do.
1: So have you identified anything for the long weekend or?
0: Nah, the cars need a bit of love.
1: The cars internally.
0: The Musso. That's probably on the hit list. And then try and fit the pub in around there.
1: Nice.
0: If I feel like getting out
2: of
0: the house.
2: Not necessarily in that order.
1: Okay. Well, I wonder if there are. Well, maybe if there's a little odd job on your agenda this long weekend, let us know. 133-882. You can flick a text as well. 0487-999-882.
0: Apologies, Jay Bernardo.
1: It's okay.
0: Is there a job that's going to remain on the to-do list?
1: That's better.
0: Yeah. Mm. Is there one that's on there and you reckon that's probably going to stay on there for
1: another start us year? Off. I've got to weed the native verge. That's not happening.
0: Nah.
1: Because it's too wet.
2: No, good excuse.
1: You got any jobs?
2: I've got to host the WA Bombers.
1: Oi.
2: Function at Optus Stadium tonight, interviewing the president, Andrew Welsh, which will be interesting after a big week.
0: Okay.
1: Yeah. Mm. Now, what kind of Steve Butler are we going to get? Because you are in a hosting capacity, so that does maybe blunt the hard-nosed journo that we've known and loved over the years. Are we going to go softly, softly, a few Dorothy Dixes, or are you just going to throw a little wiggly one in there?
2: Oh, I think you have to wiggle a bit.
1: Yeah, do a little wiggle.
2: It's been a big week for the club with both Neil Danaher and Brad Scott.
1: They'd be disappointed in you if you didn't wiggle.
2: You've got to give the punters something.
1: Yeah, just a little bit.
2: A little something. For the battlers and the butlers.
1: Just don't get their hopes up too high because we all know what's going to happen on Sunday.
2: Well, you've already called it.
1: Mm-hmm.
2: I love that.
1: Yeah.
2: Can't love it enough.
1: Yeah.
2: So I'll be doing that. I've actually, my daughter's F&A netball carnival this weekend, so I might give you a ring later on, Jake, see what the weather's like and
0: tell exactly what's going on.
1: Yes. Very good.
2: See if it's going to be on or not.
1: Hey, little question off the text. Oh, here we go. Comment before the question. If Butts' book is about his football highlights, it will be pretty slim. That's from Tuck at the Pinny Tigers. There you go.
2: Why are people so unkind?
1: I don't know.
2: I played the premiership for Pinjarra.
1: Did you?
2: At the Pinny Tigers, of which he protests to come from.
1: What level?
2: League. Ooh. And Colts, undefeated Colts premiership, mind you, which we're celebrating the 40th anniversary of our league reserves and Colts all winning on the one day in 1986 in a couple of weeks' time. And we were in the undefeated Colts that year. But on the day, it's a back to Pinny day, and Camden McIntosh, two times premiership player for Richmond, will actually be playing for the Pinny Tigers that day on June 27.
1: Big.
2: That's Sir
1: awesome.
2: Ross McLarty Oval.
1: I like
2: where
1: that.
2: Where the blood is spilled. Well, the beer is cold.
1: Is he still going to roll out the headband? Because he was bald nut with headband, wasn't he?
0: Yes, he was.
1: Yeah. Which I love that look.
2: I'll take a spare one for him just in case.
1: All right, you do that.
2: He's a very, very good man, Camden, and had an amazing career for the Richmond Tigers and two AFL premierships. Mm. And to come back home and do that for Pinjarra on their big day, 40-year anniversary of three premierships. It's going to be a cracker day.
1: Speaks volumes. Speaks volumes.
2: I don't know
1: whether
2: Tuck will be there, whichever. Could be one of the Tuckies. There's about 16 million of them.
1: Is there a few?
2: Yeah.
1: Yeah, nice. Maybe that's why he used that name, safety, in numbers.
2: We worked out that 48 Tuckies were equal to 2 Burnetts and 1 Butler. But
1: hey, there you go. We like the sound of that. Hey, we are going to come back. Do you mind sticking around for a bit longer? I know I normally get you out around now, but I reckon we'll take you up to just before the news. I'm asking, but there's no choice. You have to. Right now, it's coming up to 12 minutes to 5.
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4: Kwinana Freeway northbound, Thomas Road to Angatil Road, then Millpoint Road to Hay Street onto the Mitchell, Vincent Street, Cedric Street to Warwick Road, Whiffords Avenue to Shenton Avenue, Kwinana Freeway southbound, Loftus Street to Millpoint Road, Canning Highway to Mount Henry Bridge and Boolia Drive to Thomas Road, no delays, Graham Farm and Northbridge Tunnel, Tonkin Highway southbound at Wellspool Road East in Armidale Road, and Roe Highway eastbound at South Street to Nicholson Road westbound, Welshpool Road East, and both directions of Great Eastern Highway Bypass. I'm Bruce Welsh on 6PR.
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7: How good. I like, that's my favourite. What about the... that's my favourite John Farnham song. Is that weird? That's my favourite John Farnham song.
8: Great John Farnham.
7: Yeah, I reckon that's better than Banger. The voice. Anyway, he's having a bit of a... there's a bit of a tribute, isn't there?
8: Well, he's actually confirmed... Now, this may come as a shock to... He's confirmed there is no more comeback.
7: That's it.
8: You've heard it here first.
7: The farewell no tour. Comeback.
8: But there is a big feature night of John Farnham songs at Rod Laver Arena on Sunday, September 20. Listen to the people who, it's going to have more than 120 artists, a 38 piece orchestra and a choir.
7: Oh boy.
8: And the John Farnham band. Oh. And these are the artists. Keith Urban, Tina Arena, Jimmy Barnes, Jessica Mowboy, Human Nature, Kate Sobrano, Diesel John Stevens, as well as Richard Marx, Celine Dion and Hugh Jackman.
7: Oh, really?
8: Now that is some cast.
7: Mega.
9: Wow.
7: That's and look, I know this hasn't made it to the bill yet, so I hope I haven't broken the embargo. There's a duo joining them too. And Steve Butler and Bruce Welch. So that's after that karaoke, state karaoke championship win, you guys will be up there too. That's big.
8: It's huge. Yeah.
7: Is this in for, are they raising money for something?
8: Yes, for the cancer charity.
7: For the cancer charity. Yep. Brilliant.
8: And he said in an interview in the Herald Sun today that because of the surgeries that he's had on his mouth and throat and everything, he just can't sing anymore. He's been asked a few times to do a charity piece, to do a sort of tribute concert with other artists, and he's always said no, but because of the cancer charity this time, he's decided to say yes.
7: Good on him.
8: And what a group of stars they've actually assembled there. That would actually be pretty special.
7: Yeah, right?
8: What a night.
7: Big one.
9: Mm. Broadcast?
8: I don't know. Haven't read that bit, but
9: I wonder
8: whether they would. Yeah. Because it's so special and a one-off, you know, Sunday, September 20th at Rod Laver Arena in Melbourne, it's tempting to go. That would be.
9: Well, that's what I mean. Because surely it sells out.
8: Oh, in a heartbeat. Like that. Yeah. Then maybe they sell some media rights or something as well to
7: boost the funds.
8: Well,
7: why wouldn't you? Hey, this on the that's very good. This on the text. My mate has come out of a DFS emergency briefing. 6 to 10 meter swells. Once in a lifetime event. he says.
8: So is that before the last Lifetime?
7: Yeah, but this one sounds big. That's 6 to 10 minutes swell. Yeah.
8: Whose Lifetime are we talking about?
7: Oh boy. Maybe his. Or just generic.
8: Or yours if you're in a tinny.
7: Generally speaking.
8: Out there somewhere.
7: There you go. All right. So weather might be a thing over the long weekend.
9: I'm telling you it's a thing.
8: Yeah. Oh, I believe you.
9: I've been pretty in a week.
7: Another text here. I like it when it bounces around a little bit. What did you think, gentlemen, of the enhanced game? So I thought it was interesting that the missile failed from Gary.
8: So James Magnussen, being the missile, of course, spectacularly failed.
9: Yeah.
8: Finished last in both the 50 and 100. And in the 100, he actually swam, I think it was 4 seconds below his personal best, which is
7: he's old, isn't he now?
8: Well, yeah, but he's beefed up, isn't he?
7: He's huge.
8: Zipped through the, like a Bondi tram.
7: I mean, what do you think of the whole concept? Bit rough? I'm not a fan.
8: It's a waste of time. I'm not a fan. I think the bloke who actually, the only one to break a world record in the games was clean, wasn't he?
9: Yeah, I think so, yeah. I mean, I have not dialed into it at all because I don't really see the point. Like, good on the people that, you know, wanted to put themselves and their bodies through that. Good on you. But the clip I saw, you know, the 100 metres sprint was getting run, you know, 1.5 seconds slower than the world record for the natural athlete. So
8: money does strange things to people.
9: It does. It does. Well, yeah.
7: I did see the stock price. I saw the stock price fell by, I think it was nearly 50% off the back of that first night. I think it was, there was payment, but it was, you know, $1 million if you broke a world record or something like that. So, you know, the cheddar was there.
9: Yeah, it was a game show almost.
7: A little bit, a little bit. And then you got to think about that motivation.
8: I reckon it ended up being a bit more like Squid Game.
7: Yeah. There you go. Hopefully it didn't go that far.
8: Yeah.
7: All right, gents, that was good fun. Thank you for today.
8: Can I just say one thing I really love really quickly?
7: Yeah.
8: I love when I see a person just walking around with a footy in their hands. I can picture Matt Rowell from Gold Coast. I can picture him. I was walking down Petra Street in East Fremantle the other day, and I looked across the road and I thought, that's an interesting guy. He's just walking along in his civvies with a footy chucker. It was Caleb Sarong. Walking down the street in East Fremantle having a little flip around with the footy.
9: Just touch.
8: That tells you everything about
7: it. That's a real thing, isn't it? He'll be back. He's not back this week, is he? Not back this week.
9: He was on the plane.
8: Yeah, he was on the plane.
9: He was on the plane.
7: Really?
9: Yeah. They haven't named him.
7: Okay.
9: But he did make a little joke to the journo going up the escalator. Could there be a late change?
7: Nice.
9: Very tongue-in-cheek, but
7: okay.
9: I don't know.
7: We will see. Good on you, gents. That was good fun today.
8: Sweet.
7: Good
8: Thank
7: combo.
8: You.
7: I like it.
9: Yeah.
7: The three Bs.
8: Oh, thanks.
7: Sometimes it just works. All right, we'll catch you another time. It is 4 minutes to 5.
10: 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Got something you want to say? You're in the right place. This is Perth 6PR. Give us a call on 133-882.
11: Metro congestion, Reed Highway westbound at Malaga Drive in Malaga, Ocean Reef Road westbound at Trappers Drive in Woodvale. I'm Bruce Welsh on Perth's traffic leader, 6PR.
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13: We're here for the long summer days and the torrential downpours, the Barbie sizzling at sundown and the early morning wake-up calls. 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
16: On Perth 6BR, this is Drive with Jamie Burnett.
7: That was a good panel today. That was good fun. Good on you, Jake Batrick and Steve Butler. Coming up out of 5 o'clock. Now, a little early finish today. I'll be off at 5:30, so you can head to the footy this evening. How good. But out of 5 o'clock, we still have Perth's Pumping Perth, 6BR's Pumping Perth, thanks to Automasters. So some cash to give away there, pin to win as well. A little bit of the cash half hour. We're also going to take you to the Perth sports team that's bought up a few apartments. How's this? Now, for their overseas players, the rental crisis hitting Perth, and they've put their hand in their pocket for some accommodation for their overseas players. We're going to get into that shortly. Looking forward to it. Right now, it's news time, 5 o'clock.
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17: 18 degrees at 5 o'clock. Good afternoon, I'm John Nichols. The Bureau of Meteorology is warning of a 1-in-5-year winter storm this long weekend. The unusually strong system is due to cross the South West Land Division from Geraldton southwards tomorrow evening through to Monday morning. Winds of up to 125 kilometres an hour are expected along the west coast, with possible 8-metre waves offshore. The Bureau's James Ashley says people should be prepared.
18: This winter system is unusually strong. It's the type of system we don't see very often in the southwest of WA. It's likely to be the strongest winter system we see this year, and maybe the sort of system we only see every 4 or 5 years or so.
17: We've just heard from the Pinjarra Festival organisers that while tomorrow's events will go ahead, Sundays have had to be cancelled. WA's Energy Minister is urging the Electrical Trade Union and BHP to bargain in good faith. The ETU's been calling for better pay and conditions for months. Workers at the mining giant's key Pilbara port could soon go on strike. Amber Jade Sanderson says that both parties need to return to the bargaining table.
19: We know that when everyone, employers, unions, workforce, sit down and work through these negotiations in good faith, you get the best outcome. So I urge everyone to bargain in good faith.
17: BHP says its focus remains on reaching an outcome that maintains industry-leading pay and conditions. It says in the event of disruption, strong contingency plans are in place. Former Prime Minister Tony Abbott says he's the right person to lead the Liberal Party out of what he calls an existential crisis. Mr. Abbott's been elected unopposed as the party's federal president at a time when support for the Liberals is at its lowest. Mr. Abbott has told the party faithful the Liberals need to unite and win elections.
20: Our challenge is to persuade a sceptical public that we remain the most credible alternative party of government in this country.
17: WA Health is urging vigilance after 7 new cases of Mpox were detected in the past week. The total for the year so far is 22, and that matches previous yearly highs. The virus causes mild illness, including a rash and fever, and spreads through close contact. A man's been granted bail over alleged disorderly behaviour at Perth Airport. Federal police say the 55-year-old was taken off a flight yesterday for alleged intoxication and became aggressive when officers tried to escort him out of the terminal. He allegedly swung an arm and elbow at officers, nearly hitting one of them. The man has appeared in Perth Magistrates Court and is due back next month. Spelling's Night of Nights has been dominated by a 14-year-old from California. Shrey Parikh has become the Scripps National Spelling Bee champion, blitzing his 12-year-old opponent in a spell-off in the final in Washington.
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17: The West Coast Eagles go into Sunday night's home game against Essendon with an unchanged lineup. Cooper Duff-Titler, Tom Gross and Clay Hall were added to the extended squad yesterday, and they'll be the emergencies. Coach Andrew McWalter is choosing to embrace the favourites tag heading into the game. The last time West Coast went into a match at odds on was back in round 8 when they lost to Richmond. McWalter says it's a positive sign, but anything can happen on game day.
0: It's a good thing. The bookies don't get it wrong too often. There's a reason why they do their odds. So, the game starts at zero, and we have to bring what we've brought the last few weeks in terms of our effort in 10, our defensive system.
17: That's the latest news and sport.
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24: Mandra Road remains closed between Dayrow and Dixon Road in East Rockingham after an earlier fuel tank rollover. Traffic slow in the area. Please seek an alternative route heading north on the Kwinana, Thomas Road to Ancatil Road, Mitchell Freeway, Narrows Bridge to Hay Street, Vincent Street, then Cedric Street to Warwick Road, Ocean Reef Road to Shenton Avenue. Kwinana Freeway southbound, Loftus Street to Millpoint Road, Canning Highway to Mount Henry Bridge, and Billia Drive to Thomas Road. No delays, Graham Farmer, Northbridge Tunnel or the City. I'm Bruce Welsh on 6PR.
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17: Showers becoming less likely this evening, down to 7 overnight. Possibly damaging winds tomorrow, with showers increasing and a maximum of 22. Showers are on the forecast every day for the next week. Temperatures staying around 20. Sunday will be windy with possible damage. Right now it's 16 degrees. More news at half time on Perth's 6PR.
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7: All right, with you to half five, plenty coming up. Details shortly about the professional sporting team here in Perth where, the rental crisis is biting. It's forced them to look to buy up some property for their overseas players. I'll tell you more about that in just a moment. We'll also have the pin to win, so giving away some cash there. Be listening out. Your last opportunity for 6PR's Pumping Perth as well, all thanks to Automasters. It's been a ripper. I got a little bit in the tank. I gave you the number earlier, and I must give it away before half five. So be listening out for that. Have your phone on. Hopefully caught the number earlier. I'll give you a clue. Was given away the jackpot by Todd earlier, so I've refilled the tank. Anyway, still some good cash on the line. We're going to get into that in just a moment. Plenty of your texts coming through too. Off the top today, look, I asked the question around, well, Matt Canavan's comments. He came out the other day, and I reckon there's a bit of theatre in this. It's part of politics, isn't it? Maybe the part we're all getting frustrated with. But he said due to the broken election promises that we saw from the federal government and what was announced in the budget, this government should put its money where its mouth is, called for an early election to test it. Now, look, we know it's not going to happen. He doubled down on it today, though, saying, this isn't a stunt. I believe it. Put it to the test. Anyway, if you were heading to the polls tomorrow in a federal election, I asked you where you would be voting. I'll give you a bit of an update on the tally in just a moment. All right, we know that the Perth property market over the last 6 years has been absolutely wild. It's been crazy. Supply has been a significant issue, demand through the roof. It's hard enough to find something to buy, but on the rental side too. See a vacancy rate today south of 2%, looking at the latest REWA data. So pretty hard to find a place to live. And it's, in a way, led to the Perth Wildcats trying something a little bit different. The owner, Mark Arena, reports today has bought 9 units to accommodate some of its overseas and interstate players. $6.5 million, the reported price tag. Now, it makes a bit of sense, doesn't it? I suppose where you've got a sport where many of these players will come over for the season and then they might go travel to Europe or other parts of the world in the off season as well. It's an interesting one, I reckon. And another story around the Perth property market. Danny Mills is the Chief Operating Officer, General Manager of basketball operations at the Perth Wildcats. G'day, Danny.
3: Hey, Jamie, how are you?
7: Yeah, good. Hey, interesting times. It's funny this, isn't it? The Perth property situation of the last few years, situations like this extending it at the moment. What do you make of it?
3: Yeah, look, it's challenging on all fronts, right? And you feel for everyone that's in it, which is really everyone, whether you own or you rent. The vacancy rental, as you said, is lower than 2%. And it's obviously with the business that we run in terms of having professional athletes come in and out on short-term deals. It's been very challenging the last probably 4 to 5 years just to find apartments or housing within the areas that they would prefer to live and are close to, you know, our facilities in the city for RAC Arena. So, definitely fortunate that, you know, we have an owner that wants to invest in the club and found a asset that he could purchase in a really good area in Scarborough. And, you know, it's going to help us out as a club to be able to house athletes and others when they need it.
7: Yeah. I mean, is it almost something that you had to do if you wanted to attract the quality of the player to avoid the mess of, you know, coming here and just finding somewhere to stay?
3: Yeah, look, I mean, when imported players come over, we obviously, housing is provided in for the most part in their contract. So as a club, we're always sourcing that, and it just became extremely difficult and, you know, it became really relationship based and you had to have some luck involved. And that's not just us. I mean, you talk to any professional club in Perth that is bringing in athletes, whether it's AFL, rugby, netball, even MDL1 level now, like they're all finding it challenging because of these can't be 12-month rentals. The, you know, the players are here for 6-7 months and then they're out onto another job somewhere else in the world. So definitely an advantage that internally that we don't have that stress on the business that we're having to constantly look and overpay for properties, that we have something that's in our control now that we can use to house staff and players that are coming over from interstate or internationally.
7: You said off the top pretty handy to have an owner with deep pockets, so worth noting here these were purchased by Mark Arena, not by the club, hey?
3: Yeah, look, Mark's invested in these, and obviously, you know, we'll be able to rent them as a club from him. Yeah. But having them in our portfolio, in sense of like, you know, being ready and available, and we understand the tenancies that are in there. It's a big advantage going forward for sure.
7: How's it looking? I mean, in terms of luring players over to the Wildcats, you've had great success with it in the past. How's it kind of shaping up as you head into the next season?
3: Yeah, look, the fortunate, I guess, thing this season is we've got a lot of guys returning under contract. So last year we had a lot of guys coming out of contract. So it's quite a new roster. This year we've got eight of our 11 rostered players returning from a club, from a team that we felt really good about. You know, we got to the semis again, didn't quite get to a championship series, but having that returning core of players, including two of our three import spots in Christian Doolittle and Dylan Winlow returning, and a marquee player in Joe Lualatul. So, we've got one import spot to sign couple other locals and then some development, younger development players. And we're excited about, you know, NBL 27 starting. Obviously, I'm sure people saw the full schedule came out today.
7: Yeah.
3: Which is exciting.
7: How'd you feel about that?
3: Yeah, really good. It's an interesting one for us. I think our fans, you know, they're going to see a lot of us up early. We've got our five first games are at home, and then eight of our first nine are at home at RAC Arena. So
7: nice.
3: Packed schedule early, which gives us, I think, an advantage to get off to a good start. There is a bit of a lull in terms of the team playing at RAC through mid-November through early Jan. Usually there's about a five-week period. This week it's that because of the tennis that gets bumped in.
7: Right.
3: But this time, it, you know, the schedule's worked out, and a lot of it's out of our control, right? Like RAC Arena availability, other arena availabilities, and then the NBL who basically control the scheduling. Like, we can put in requests, but
7: sure,
3: ultimately it's their decision. And but we're happy. We're thrilled with it. I think it'll set us up strongly at the start, and then you know, we come back home, have Hoops Fest in Perth, which is another awesome event that all our fans get to see, with all 10 teams coming to Perth plus the WNBL. And then we end at home and hopefully into a successful playoff run.
7: Yeah. Now, you are Danny Mills, obviously no relation to Paddy Mills, but big question. Any chance or what?
3: Oh, look, you never say never, right? I mean, you know, as we always put together throughout the whole calendar year, you're always looking at the top Australian talent that's available globally. And, you know, there's a lot of Australian and New Zealand players that are playing in other leagues around the world. So you're always monitoring those situations. And if they become available, you try and put yourself in the best position to kind of bring them into your organization if it fits. You know, we do have a salary cap and obviously a limited number of roster spots. But obviously, if, you know, you saw Joe Ingles has come back to Melbourne, you know, if some of these, you know, long-time successful Australian Olympians that want to come back and play in the NBA, want to come back and finish their careers in the NBL, like, as a club, for sure, we want to put ourselves in those circles. So if that happens, he's currently still under contract with Tenerife in Spain. But if that does happen, of course, we would love to be in discussions there.
7: How good. Hey, good to have a chat today, Danny. I just find this fascinating. It's a little bit of the story of the wild ride of Perth property over the last six years. But great that you guys have been able to find an option there to keep those players who are coming over for years with the Wildcats, with somewhere to stay and a bit of continuity, I suppose, as well. I mean, from a basketball operations side and looking at the team, is there something in maybe having a few of these guys living close to each other as well with these units in Scarborough?
3: Yeah, look, that can help as well, right? You know, you have guys, I mean, a lot of our guys want to live in those Scarborough areas, you know, young guys that are coming to Perth for the first time. Our season's in summer, so it's attractive to live in that area near the beach. And so, yeah, if you can get a couple of them that, you know, have moved over and, you know, they spend a lot of time together on the court, but off the court they do spend a lot of time together usually. It is good, you know, they're living in the same area and all that. But obviously there can be other, you know, you probably don't want the whole team staying there. In terms of just like team dynamics, I think everyone needs their space as well. And, you know, we've got a lot of guys that are married, have young families as well, so they're probably not suitable for them. But in general, it's a very handy thing to have, that, you know, we can, at the snap of a finger, if we sign someone, there's likely going to be apartments available that we have control over.
7: That's it. It's the beach, not the bars, guys. It's the beach. Good to have a chat, Danny. Really appreciate it, and looking forward to the year ahead. Best of luck.
3: Yeah, thanks a lot, Jamie. Appreciate it.
7: Danny Mills, Chief Operating Officer, Jam Basketball Ops at the Perth Wildcats. As I said, pretty handy when you've got an owner can put his hand in his pocket for this. It makes a bit of sense, doesn't it, with those players coming and going. There's a transient nature, I suppose, to a bit of the roster for the Perth Wildcats and for NBL sides, given where people are. But $6.5 million, 9 units out there at Scarborough as well. Happy days. All right. I'm going to come back in just a moment. I'll bring you that tally as well. If there was a federal election tomorrow, who would you be voting for off the back of those comments from Matt Canavan? We'll do that. Pin to win not too far away. Be listening out. We're going to be pumping Perth shortly too.
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24: Kwinana Freeway northbound, Thomas Road to Anchortail Road, the Mitchell Freeway, Narrows Bridge to Hay Street, Vincent Street, Cedric Street to Warwick Road and Ocean Reef Road to Shenton Avenue. Southbound on the Kwinana Freeway, Loftus Street to Millpoint Road, Canning Highway to Mount Henry Bridge and Belia Drive to Thomas Road. No delays, Graham Farmer, Northbridge Tunnel, Tonkin Highway southbound, Welshpool Road east, then again at Armidale Road. Roe Highway eastbound slow at South Street to Nicholson Road, westbound at Welshpool Road east, and both directions at Great Eastern Highway bypass. No delays in the city.
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7: Tell you what, this is an exciting little run here. Going to give away some cash back to back. Never been done before, kicking off with the pin to win. Robert's in Mandurah. Hey, Robert.
31: Yeah, hi, Jamie.
7: How you feeling? Good? Happy Friday?
31: Yeah, pretty much.
7: Let's make it better. What are your three numbers?
31: 2, 4, 1.
7: Let's check it. Nicely done. $50 heading your way, Robert.
31: Thanks very much, mate.
7: Thank you. Enjoy it. Good on you, Robert. Thanks for listening, getting involved. Pin to win, very easy to be back with you on Monday. Now, as I said, we'd never normally go back-to-back here, but, you know, it's Friday. Let's break a few rules. It's been good fun. 6PR's pumping Perth, all thanks to Automaster, Automasters. So earlier in the show, I gave you the dollar amount. I need to give it away. I must give it away right now before 5:30. And we're about to give Dave from Canning Vale a call. See if he picks up. It's ringing. Good start. Come on, Dave. Oh, boy. Not looking good. Are you with Dave? Just give him a little heads up.
0: Sorry I missed your call.
7: No, he's gone. No, Dave. All right. We might have to try another, I reckon. Let's have a little flick through here. Pat in Baldivis. Let's have a crack there.
4: Hi. If you record your name and reason for calling.
7: Oh, no. You know what we're going to do? We're going to just reset. Should we try one more? Let's go. Can we try Vicky and Dianella? Have you got Vicky and Dianella? Yeah, I reckon. I'm feeling good about Vicky and Dianella. All right. We're putting in the numbers to Vicky in Dianella. Come on, Ethan, you can tap faster than that. Let's give it a crack. Vicky in Dianella. It's ringing.
14: Hello.
7: Hey, Vicky, it's Jamie Burnett from 6PR Drive. How are you going?
14: Good. How are you?
7: I'm doing all right. I'm hoping you know how much I've got in the tank so I can hand you some cash on a Friday arvo.
14: $150.
7: Oh, yeah. Good on you, Vicky. I had a good feeling, Jamie, when I saw your name. Look, I'm sorry it's not the $2,850 from earlier, but $150 is still pretty handy.
14: Yes, it is. Thanks so much.
7: Good
14: Have
7: on you.
14: Have a great weekend.
7: Yeah, you too. Vicky and Dianella, congratulations. The money is yours. 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
24: Mandurah Road remains closed between Day Road and Dixon Road in East Rockingham after an earlier fuel tank rollover. Please seek an alternative route and keep in mind double demerit points in play now right through until midnight Monday night. I'm Bruce Welsh on Perth's traffic leader, 6PR.
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7: All right. Your average tomorrow, unleaded, 172.5. Diesel, 211 flat, and LPG, 152.2. All right, that is it for me today. I'll give you this tally. This was interesting, soaring. So I asked you the question after Matt Canavan's comments over the last couple of days, calling for an election after the broken promises in the budget. But if you were voting tomorrow in a federal election, who would you vote for? Here it is. One Nation, 143 votes. The Liberal Party, 39. Labor, 27. The Greens, 11. And there was one vote for no one. So there you go. All right, we will see. Still got some time, don't we? The 18 months. Until the next federal election, you would expect. Hey, that's it for me today. Thank you very much. Our Word on the Street weekly winner, Robert. Good one. He gave us a call, told us that half the pokie machines were down at Crown Casino on Wednesday. $100 from WA Assets. You're in the draw to win $10,000 as well. All right, plenty coming up. I'll be with you on Monday. Looking forward to that. But right now, you're off to the footy. Looking forward to it. Carlton and Geelong. And your call team, Matt Granlund, Bruce Eva, Jimmy Bartel, and Matthew Lloyd. Enjoy your long weekend. Have a good one. Catch you on Monday.

0: looking for a marker. Dock hands. Harry McKay came with a rush, couldn't take it. McGovern, can he get it onto the boot? He does. Towards goal, and bounces another one home. What a quarter by Carlton.
1: Martin tracks it, so does Fletcher back in dispute. Manor hacked it out of the air, closed his eyes, hope for the best, and the best happened.
2: Through 6PR in Perth, 5AA in Adelaide, and across the country on the 3AW app. Welcome to 3AW's coverage of this round 12 clash between Carlton and Geelong from the Melbourne Cricket Ground. Bringing you this evening's action. In special comments, the 2007 Brownlow medalist and 2011 Norm Smith medalist Jimmy Bartell, alongside three-time Coleman medalist and Essendon Premiership legend Matthew Lloyd. On the boundary, it's award-winning reporter Jackie Reed. And in commentary, it's a very good evening to Matt Granlund alongside Bruce Eber.
0: Thank you, Craig Willis, and good afternoon and good evening. Good afternoon to our friends over in the west through 6PR in Perth joining us for the first time. And good evening to our listeners through 5AA in Adelaide. It is Carlton and Geelong from the MCG on a Friday night. Your team is Matthew Lloyd, Jimmy Bartell, Bruce Eber, Matt Granlund, and Jackie Reed, who can get downstairs too. 10 years thanks to Sheen Panel Service. Questionable insurance companies leave it questionable repairs. 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Jack?
3: Thanks very much, Matty. Yes, we had a max of 16 degrees today. Right now, it is around 12.8 degrees. No real breeze to speak of. Perfect conditions for footy, and we are expecting a crowd of around 60,800 people tonight. No late changes for either side for the Blues. Jacob Wiedering's back from that calf concern. Blake Akers plays his first game of 2026. Wade Dirksen has been omitted, and Matt Carroll's out with that ACL. And for the Cats, Tanner Bruin returns after a week off, and Jack Martin has been managed.
0: Thank you, Jackie. We might get your bold prediction while you're running hot there for Arrow Transport from wharf to warehouse, dock to distribution, whatever you need to move. 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What do you got, Jack?
3: Well, going on recent form, I'm not sure it's all that bold, but 5 goals to Sean Manor.
0: Okay.
3: Is that bold enough for you?
0: That's bold. I
3: like
0: pretty
3: it. Bold? Yeah.
0: Lloydie?
4: Well, I hope he plays forward again. I'll go 4 goals plus for Jack Henry. As that man who they'll go after Cameron, but he might bob up, and he's an important player to them.
0: All right, Jimmy.
1: Big bopper night tonight, gentlemen. Harold McKay, old brackets McGovern, Jeremy Cameron, and Shannon Scratcher Neal. 12 goals between them tonight.
0: Oh, gee, that's a big
1: bopper night at the G. Friday night.
0: Two big keys. What about you, Bruce?
5: G'day, Matty.
1: Two part.
5: Firstly, next week on Friday Night Footy, Jimmy will just stick to a single person with the bold prediction rather than trying to bracket it up with the supplementary numbers.
1: No, I won't, Bruce.
5: Etc.
1: I'm RDO next Friday.
5: I'm going to rinse and repeat. Brian Myers, terrific against the Swans last week. 24 disposals, 11 marks. He still hasn't kicked a goal. He still has not kicked a goal this season. I went a couple of weeks ago with that and said, one. Jimmy shouted me down. So let's go with 2 goals for Brian Myers to finally open his account in 2026.
1: Good, Bruce.
4: Is he still the assist man? So he's not kicking them because he gives them off, or he's just not finding it?
5: Yeah, I think he gives them off, but we want to see him with that unique kicking style.
4: Yeah. Yep.
5: It's all about, you should know more than he. It's about kicking them.
4: Exactly right.
5: Goals,
4: exactly right.
0: I'm going to go for Ollie Dempsey to get Lloydie's 5 votes and kick 3-4. Plus three, I'm going to say.
1: 3 goals 3, is that it?
0: 3 goals 3.
4: I'm a big fan, Matty, of that man.
5: That's a bit open to corruption, isn't it?
0: It is.
1: No, we're in Victoria. Home of it.
0: Yeah, no corruption here. It's all with thanks to Arrow Transport, our bold predictions from Wharf to Warehouse. 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Now, we're going to head downstairs shortly for a moment's silence as we pay tribute to Neil Danaher. And then we'll get into the keys of the game with Jimmy Bartell and Matthew Lloyd as the lights dim here at the home of football, as we stand by to go downstairs.
6: To round 12, the clash between Carlton and Geelong. It is also the 10th Carlton Respects Game, a game where we are able to raise awareness in the prevention of violence against women and recognise those who have lost their lives or been impacted by violence. Before the game tonight, we would like to honour a very special person, a key figure to the AFL industry, Neil Danaher, who passed away on Monday. If you are able, please be upstanding and join the coaches, the players and the umpires as we pay tribute to Neil Danaher. A man whose courage inspired a nation through strength, humility and unwavering determination, Neil Danaher showed us what it truly means to fight with hope, to lead with heart and to never give up. Neil, thank you to you. Your legacy goes far beyond football and your impact will be felt for generations to come.

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2: Sam McClure gave us a great little tip-off about some of the key points that Josh Fraser wants to see from the Carlton Football Club. Be brave and daring, take on the corridor, and the Cats love when sides try and do that, because the way they've always taught defence is they get plus a half, and what that means is they roll around from the wings, their halfbacks roll around, so it always feels like they've got the extra number, and they punish you off turnover really well. Yeah, we all saw the Lawson Humphreys goal last week against the Swans. He was playing that role beautifully. So will Carlton continue to be brave even they turn one over really early, or will they get gun-shy and that'll allow the Cats to keep setting up brilliantly behind the ball as they have done for the last pretty much 25 years?
3: I'm interested to see how they do stand up defensively. Obviously, good to have Wietering back, but Dean, you know, undersized, you know, physically against some of these at the size of Shannon Neal types in attack, and Jeremy Cameron and Dangerfield, and the way he plays explosive footy. The midfield, who do they go after? Like, Holmes is just so important to them. Bailey Smith, we're talking about, would potentially be leading the Brownlow medal. You just look across all these players at Geelong and there's just no weakness out there.
2: Oshin Mullen, does he go to Walsh? Just being size?
3: Yeah, I think so. Yeah. I think you let Cripps. Cripps doesn't score too many goals or break the line. He is what he is. He's a clearance beast. Although he did get a hold of Lachie Neal, and that was really important to the game. But I'd go for after Walsh, but let's see what they do.
1: I was just having a look at Bailey Smith, Smith's numbers, Jimmy. He is in unbelievable form. Yep. He's number two in the comp for disposals, number three for metres gained. He's number one for kicking the ball inside 50. He's just a hard man. I know he turns the ball over a bit. That's the knock on Bailey Smith, but I think he's good. By far outweighs his bad.
2: Yeah, the metres gained, I know sometimes that can be a bit of a furphy, but he does flip the field really quickly for the Cats, and he gets them out of their back half into their dangerous front half really quickly, and that's important for Geelong because they are so structured, and to have two of them, of course, you throw in Holmes, but the other one is Tanner Bruin. He's been a big in for the Geelong, particularly this year. His power and his explosiveness away from stoppage has added another dimension to him, and Oshin Mullen is in the centre bounce, which we can assume he's likely to go. He hasn't gone to Walsh directly. He's across at Patrick Cripps. We'll see how that plays out.
1: Carlton ahead of the City and the Cats to the punt road in. Friday night football. It's Carlton and Geelong. Here's Bruce Eber to get us started.
4: Good on you, Matty. Patrick Dangerfield starting on the bench as umpire Fleer throws it up. There's a whistle from an outer zone umpire, and there's going to be a free kick, and it's going to go to the Cats. It's a free handball, which goes to Bailey Smith. Left foot kick to left half forward. Might have been a bit of a falcon then on Henry, the Ollie variety. Carlton defence under pressure already. Dean lifted the ball above his head. Didn't then release. Umpire said no prior opportunities. He was tackled by Brad Close. We'll have a throw up. 30 out, maybe 35, directly in front of the Geelong goal. Spiked away by Pitnett, running onto an R. Humphreys. Brilliant. Nice sidestep to Close in the long sleeves, of course. Handball to Blitzarves. Left foot kick into the goal square. Pack of four fly. Dempsey, as he socketed through off hands. Dempsey signalling to the goal umpire, David Roden, who was below the knee. They're not even going to go to the video, and it will be a Geelong bit behind as the first score of the night on the Milwaukee Tool scoreboard.
1: Yeah, I think it came off his knee there on the Harvey Norman replay as Akers gets his hands on the footy out on the southern wing and then rolls straight away, plays on and kicks it to half forward. Bailey Smith contesting, knocks it to the boundary line, and he got it away from Kemp, and we're going to have a throw-in out on the southern side.
2: Yeah.
1: What have you seen, Jimmy?
2: Did he actually get that below his knee?
1: That's a goal.
4: Why didn't they
3: because
4: go
3: David Roden doesn't like calling for it, I reckon. He's one of the goal umpires who really ever calls for it.
2: But that was a goal to Ollie Dempsey.
1: Mitch Edwards, in the meantime, has got the free kick, and it gives it on to one of the runners, Holmes. He gives it to the other runner in Bailey Smith. Put it up to Manor. Manor to Oshin Mullen, knocks it on. Bailey Smith trying to run onto it. Unsuccessfully though, Akers wins it back. And now here's Paddy Cripps for Carlton.
4: And Cripps then gives it to Tiago Smith, who's corralled by Big Edwards. Eventually, he'll retreat all the way back to Wiedering. Good to see him back in the side after overcoming that calf issue. Goes back to Jagger Smith. We'll quickly get down to the boundary to Jackie Reid.
5: Well, Graham Myers has started on the bench getting some work done on that right quad, so one to watch because we know he does have a right ACL issue. Bailey Smith has kick it to danger written on his boot, so keep an eye out for that one too.
4: Bit hard to kick it to him at the moment because he's on the bench. Now, Jagger Smith's kick was smothered. It came back to him. Carlton are going to emerge with it. Ainsworth steps around close. Not quite. Frees the arms though. Handball's back to Florent. Lateral kick. Should work out all right. Haynes, it bounces awkwardly at first. Then the veteran scoops it up on the second bounce and kicks beautifully. And the mark's taken by McGovern at 45 metres on slightly worse than a 45 degree angle.
3: Their ball movement just so much better the last 3 weeks. Just the flow. We're speaking about the kicks that they want to take and be aggressive with. You've got to do that against Geelong. You've got to take them on and try and beat them at their own game because they're as good defensively as any team in the competition. And McGovern's been benefiting from that over the past 3 weeks.
4: To the City End, 21-8 for the season. A couple against the Power last week. The kick is across the face. It won't actually make the distance. Off hands, close to the boundary line. Zach Guthrie does eventually see it over the chalk. We'll have a boundary throw in left forward pocket at the City End. A Geelong rush behind that should have been a goal is the only score so far on the Milwaukee Tool scoreboard.
1: Carlton deep in attack here as the umpire throws the ball back into play. Picknett just grabbed it out of the ruck, couldn't really execute with the kick though. Holmes a handball, floating one to Bailey Smith, who off a step clears it, but a bit of a blind kick, and Florent was able to take a comfortable uncontested mark.
2: Shanked that one.

0: coming off a career high 33 touches last week as Guthrie long and strong to centre wing. Haynes was out of the contest early. Several fists meet the yellow Sheridan in flight, and it's out of bounds in neutral territory. So behind a piece, Milwaukee Tools scoreboard, crowd still building. Just give us that estimated number again, Jack. Last year we had 67,500.
1: Yeah, we're going for 60,800 tonight.
0: Okay, it's a lovely night for footy. Late autumn, as Pitnet tries to take it out of the ruck. Smith does grab it. Eventually a bit of a pile on. It's all a bit scrappy. Whistle goes, we'll have a throw up.
2: Is that it okay, Carlton? Between wing and half forward, we have a ball up in favour of the Blues. Blitzarts was able to win it down. Comes to Tom Stewart. Got it on the bounce. Handball to Holmes. Just whacks it onto the boot into the centre corridor. It'll work out here for Ollie Dempsey, who takes it, sells the dummy, and then kicks inside the 50. Poor execution with that kick, though, and Dean was able to get back and take it for Carlton. Who goes to Akers, has had a little bit of it. Handball off to Cowan, who's been caught. Chance for a big scratch and nil there, and scrambling to cause the stoppage was Akers. The umpire put the whistle away. And here is Wheelering brandishing the Sheridan. They should be able to get out of this. Walsh is looking for the handball. He gets it to Nick Newman on half back. And then comes out the Chera, who's good on the member's wing with room to move.
0: Now he's got a lot of clear turf ahead of him, but he bounced and it ran away from him. Eventually controls it. Almost run down by Jack Henry. Skims a kick inside forward 50. Guthrie bumped out the way. The Cats go off the ground through Mullen. Goes again. Jack Henry there. Quick handball to Guthrie over the top. And the little banana kick forward for the Cats by Mullen. It's an awkward bouncing thing. Well done by Big Edwards. Got a handball to Blitzarves. Then another handball to Manor. The clever half-forward low ball, and he hits Cameron on the chest, who marks it at 30 to 35 on a slight angle.
3: Yeah, you've got to keep your eye on Sean Manor at all times. Even when that contest happened here about centre wing, if he didn't take it cleanly, he's always going to keep charging forward, and Carlton players just got drawn to the football, and out the back he got.
0: Starts the night second on the Coleman medal table. 30 goals, 20 for the year. Kicked four last time these sides met in round seven last year. As the kick starts left and he smashes it into the post two-thirds of the way up. Doink. And we're trying to... We're trading minors at the moment. The Cats two behinds, the Blues one behind. Milwaukee Tools scoreboard, and we've travelled exactly 7 minutes of the first turn.
4: And O'Sheen Mullins just going everywhere. So Cripps goes off for a spell, so does O'Sheen Mullins. He's kept into one handball so far.
2: Wheatering kick to the wing. Mark has been taken here by Haywood, who kicked the half forward. It's off hands over for a boundary throw. And Jeremy Cameron used to be a taker to the bank set shot. But
3: do you know ever since he got on that 100 watch?
2: Yeah.
3: Because he was flying until the 100 was a chance.
2: Now, big scratch of Neil is coming off very sore. We'll get down to Jackie Reid in just a moment for DP as the umpire throws the ball back into play.
3: He's got a sore paw.
2: Pitnet wins it, and then it'll be walked over the boundary line. Down to you, Jackie.
1: He's grabbing at his left side at the minute, so his left hip area. Maybe he's got a bit of a corky there, but he's going to go straight downstairs into the rooms with the doctor. He's in a fair bit of pain, actually, so I'll keep you updated.
3: Looks like on that high hip, right up the top.
0: Yeah, and he's making his way somewhat awkwardly down the stairs into the rooms as Manor sharks the tap by Pitnet. Handballs it defensively, and it's pickpocketed by Haywood, who on the fly brings it from right to left for a ripper. And Will Haywood kicks his ninth goal of the season and gets the Blues underway. 8.5 minutes into the opening term on the whiteglovemover.com.au clock. Carlton 1-1-7. Geelong two behinds on the Milwaukee Tool scoreboard.
4: Watching that stoppage and just the size of Pitnet up against De Koning, it's just too big and powerful for him, and he's giving them first use at those centre bounce stoppages where it just spilled out and there was no touch on Will Haywood. That was a brilliant finish by Haywood. And nice even game to start with good pressure in it from the Blues, not allowing Geelong any link up, which they love to do.
3: Just lost Max Holmes at the stoppage there. Haywood, Holmes playing off half back, and he's not there to defend. He's just there to try and get the footy.
0: He's up and going now, Haywood, isn't he?
3: Yeah,
0: after a moderate start of the year.
3: Since he went the Eva cut.
2: Walsh has been caught, and Atkins got him. The tackling king is Atkins. He's a very hard man to get away from once he latches on. As Atkins goes with a short pass. Out wide to Kearney, had to go with the one hand, had time to recover.

0: He chips it short to Bailey Smith. Now the inside 50 kick has been called to go. So he just bombs it in the end into the forward pocket. Oh, well, Dempsey went up high and couldn't take the mark. Manor at the drop. Handball to Dempsey. Look away, handball to Close, who's been reeled in with a nice tackle from Nick Haynes. And the umpire will come in and ball it up left forward pocket for the Cats. Two behind Geelong. 1-1-7 Carlton. Pitnett slaps it forward. Comes down to Ollie Henry, who gives to Manor, who tries to snap. Partially smothered, though it was, by Newman. Ricochets to the boundary line. Another throw in. Left forward pocket here. Cats with two behinds. The Blues are 1-1-7.
1: Good positive start here by Carlton. Two match winning streak. Taking care of Port and the Bulldogs since Josh Fraser took over. As Pitnett smashes it back towards the boundary line. And that was within half a metre of being a free kick. Pitched just inside the line before tumbling over.
2: It's amazing how many ruckmen don't remember that rule.
1: I was going to say, a little known and rarely applied rule.
2: Yeah, 2011 granny. Happened.
1: Who was the offender?
2: Darren Jolly.
1: Okay. Who was the Norm Smith medalist in 2011? Back underway, Harry Dean handballs straight to Atkins, who's set upon immediately. We'll have a throw up about 40 metres out from the Geelong goal. Punt road end in this first term, a lot of players around the pill. Pitnett takes it straight to the ruck. Awkward kick almost to centre wing. Mackay and DeConing get in a bit of a wrestle. Bruin at ground level. Handballs to Holmes. Back to Cameron. Clever kick around the corner. Bruin couldn't quite take the mark. Recovers. Handballs to Bailey Smith. Tumbles a left foot kick into the centre corridor. Manor created the contest. Picked up the crumb. Oh, would have been a spectacular goal. Just missed to the left. And the Cats still search for their first major of the night. 11 and a half into the first. They're three behinds. Carlton 1-1-7.
2: He's feeling his good form. Sean Manor at the moment just looking at the Harvey Norman replay. That ground ball that Scratch Neal had just copped the knee straight to the hip.
0: Newman back into play. Smith made a contest of it with Haywood, who's trying to escape the clutches of Smith. The umpire will have it. He's just brought to ground. We'll have a ball up. 75 out from the Cats' goal.
3: I'm watching Manor. He's just, Nick Newman's his matchup. He's giving him far too much time and space.
0: Free kick to the Blues there in the ruck. Big H is going to take it. And Harry Mackay up against DeConing.
1: Atkins was really only minding his own business then. He was quite well done by Mackay.
0: Mm. Mackay now kicks it to the wing. Nice mark. It's been taken by Hewitt, who had some nice numbers last week in his second game back. Short one to Cripps.
2: It's important they hit those kicks. They might pay off now, but you've got to force the Cats defenders actually to roll up and defend the man on the lead. Where's that going?
0: Goes to Newman, who goes to the corridor. There's no one there for Carlton. Dankerville comes in, wins the ground ball to Smith. Here they go. Brian Myers now is going to pull the trigger inside the 50. Jeremy Cameron the target. Cowan knocked it away. Hits the deck. Close. He flicked the handball out. O'Connor fumbled at the critical stage. Then was wrapped up. And the Blues save a goal there. We're going to have a ball up 35 metres out from the Cats' goal.
1: So the Cats pressing again. Still goalless, but they've been inside forward 50 plenty of occasions. Blues defending grimly here. Back into the defensive goal square. Dean with a handball to Haynes. Haynes with a handball to the long kicking Akers. Kicks a 65 metre drop punt to a one-on-one. There's holding from both players on that occasion. Eisen, the youngster, and also Guthrie. And Guthrie gets the nod, or gets the decision. I reckon it was 50-50 on that occasion, as Guthrie kicks it back to about 25 out from goal. And oh, great mark by Harry Dean. Well judged intercept grab, almost competing against his own teammates before dabbing it into the right back pocket to Cowan.
0: Cowan now back out to the member's side. O'Connor was able to get there and knock it to the boundary line. Nice work by Byrne to recover and then get the kick away, but it was a bit of a scrubber. Hewitt had to work for it. He's tackled, lost it. Bruin takes the loose ball, kicks the half forward. Ollie Henry takes it. He's 60 out. He turns and goes. The lead is on. Here's Ollie Dempsey, always dangerous. And he takes the mark at 45 and will go back and line up for the Cats' first major.
3: When we were last here at the MCG watching Geelong, it was Isaac Quaynor who Collingwood sent out on a wing to say, you got to run with him and go everywhere with him. That's how much they valued what he does. So they took Quaynor off the halfback flank. Well, Blake Akers just trailed in there. So you got to have a really smart player who's willing to forfeit their offensive moves to try and stop this man, because he's the best wingman in the comp.
0: So hard to stop, so hard to keep up with. Ollie Dempsey on the runway now from 49 metres for the Cats' first major, and he slots it. Geelong on the board with their first goal, 1-3-9. The Blues are 1-1-7. They were getting repeat entries there. The Cats, the dam wall finally broke, and that's their first goal of the night on the Milwaukee Tool scoreboard.
2: He's such a smart player too, and Akers was still playing, expecting Dempsey to play the way he plays wing, which is, let's just go up and down, keep our width, point post to point post. But as soon as it was a Cats turnover, Dempsey saw the space and led it the kicker, which brought him into the corridor. Nice little lead and plenty of space.
1: Averaging a goal a game, Ollie Dempsey, not just this season, but in his career, coming into tonight, 69 games, 69 goals. What a player he is. Back in the centre, the Cats by 2 points. No clear winner in the ruck between Mackay and DeConing. Bailey Smith's got it, stripped of it by Jagger Smith. To get a push in the back from Mullen. Umpire, do they still let it go? Both umpires, I think, were looking at each other, and finally a really late call, holding the ball decision. Cripps with a free handball to Jagger Smith, who kicks out wide. Poor kick. Humphreys will get there first. He's going to cut back inboard. Kick on his over the head there of Manor to the opposite number seven in Jagger Smith. So mistakes galore. Nicely weighted pass, and the mark taken there by Flynn Young, who's about a kick and a half from home. Southern side, Carlton going to the city end. They're 1-1. Geelong are 1-3. As the youngster kicks into the forward pocket just over the head of Mackay, and I reckon that's rattled into the point post on the bounce, and we'll have a throw in left forward pocket, city end. Not quite with one of them. Carlton 1-1-7, Geelong 1-3-9, Milwaukee Tool scoreboard.
0: Boundary throw in, left forward pocket here for Carlton, and it comes Mackay doing the ruck work. Comes up via the hands of Bruin to Humphrey, and then on to O'Connor, who clears defensive 50. Jack Henry couldn't just trap it on the bounce there. It's close to going out. Was it last possession? Yes, a Blues last possession. So free kick going to go the way of the Cats. Shawnee Manor again with a short pass, and now Bailey Smith has it at right half back.
1: How many the headbanded one had for Lamaro's Hotel, Jimmy or Lloydie?
3: Oh, that's number nine.
1: And it was a poor handball to Humphreys, who just trapped it inside the boundary line. That's a better kick. And he finds O'Connor. Handballs to the running Bruin. They're mucking around with it a bit, the Cats. Now to Manor, who's got a bit of space on the Shane Warne stand centre wing. A long ball to Jack Henry. Almost completed the mark. He didn't complete it because his arm was chopped, said the umpire, that being umpire Mollison. So Jack Henry, defender turned forward. There's going to be a 50-metre penalty here. I don't think anyone stood.
2: Yeah.
1: We might have to go to the Harvey Norman replay as to why he's the beneficiary of a 50-metre penalty. But Jack Henry's going to be brought within about 12 metres of goal on the slightest of angles.
3: The focus is all on Haywood. He's the man that's in view here. So you're right, Beaver. There's no one. There's not one person. He's trying to tell Haywood to stand still, and he didn't.
1: Henry trots in, kicks it like a forward, although he used to be a defender, and the Cats have two. 2-3-15 Geelong, 1-1-7 Carlton, Milwaukee Tool scoreboard. Milwaukee is forever for the job site, forever for the trade. For Maccas on a Friday night, here's Jimmy Bartell and Matthew Lloyd on 3AW, 5AA, 6PR footy.
2: It's such a difficult one because there was actually no player around by the time Henry got the ball. The umpire selected himself, yeah, who he thought should man the mark. And from the distance to Haywood, he wouldn't be thinking the umpire's yelling at me, is he, to come stand the mark.
0: So someone has to stand the mark. Is that the rule? Someone has to stand it?
2: So looking again on the Harvey Norman replay, Carlton actually did well to spread really quickly away from that contest, get back and defend. So the umpire's gone, you.
1: But there is no rules, man. Yeah. You have to stand the mark.
2: Yeah.
0: They want to leave it free and allow the other team to play on. That's up to them. We're back in the middle though. It was going to the Cats. Here's Paddy Cripps getting the handball off. And then Hewitt's going to put it up inside the 50 for the Blues. Nice mark to O'Connor. And the young O'Sullivan make that. The young key defender is terrific. Then Holmes swings it out wide. Here is O'Connor now, the Irishman, Mark O'Connor. He's going to roll on with things down the southern side. Kick up looking for Patrick Dangerfield, who just went a tad too early. Florence going to come back into the corridor. Here's Hewitt again getting a bit of the football. The big H, and then there is the signature move from Tom Stewart. The intercept mark. He kicks the centre half forward.
2: Oh, big,
0: big Edwards plays on, gonna hit a steam up. He played on to Grime Myers, and out of Manor, Manor pass is beautiful to Jeremy Cameron, who will go back and line up. And he'll come in from the southern side to the punt road in.
2: Loves to swing these around the corner, Jeremy Cameron. The idea was good from Carlton, the execution wasn't. And Cats came straight back through them at rapid speed.
0: With Tom Stewart, one of his one of many intercepts he'll take tonight. Swings back, just like you said, Jimmy, and straight through it goes from Jeremy Cameron. And the Cats have got their third on the board. 3-3-21 Geelong. Carlton 1-1-7, and that's on the Milwaukee Tool scoreboard.
2: It's almost like those golfers who just know, I'm not hitting it great, I'll just drop the ball on the tee, no tee, 7-on, I'm just going to look down and it'll be 160 metres. It's like with this left foot snap of his, he takes one look at the goals, and as long as I get it across my boot, it's going to go in.
3: Such a tough kick, he makes it look easy. Just got out the back of Cowan. I don't think Cowan's a great runner. Like, I've watched him on Wanganeen Miller, and we touched on this pregame. I don't think he's a great endurance runner. He doesn't look like it anyway. So he just could not run with Jeremy Cameron there. Got out the back of him, and that's a brilliant finish. It's now 11-6 entries for Lamaros. So it's starting to get away from the Blues here.
1: Back underway. Edwards gets first paw to it. Cripps tries to storm through. Claimed in a tackle. No prior opportunity. We'll have a throw up. Keep an eye when we get any matchups tonight between Dangerfield and Haynes, and savour that. Combined age of 70. As Jagger Smith tumbles a punt forward from the restart. Young, he did drop it. And but Stewart, who was the tackler, also won the footy. Handled to Grime Myers. Took a long time to get rid of it. Skidded a kick forward. Ison cleverly tapped it forward. Geelong not out of trouble yet. But when Stewart's there, usually they are. To O'Sullivan, his kick was battered down. A good pressure here from the Blues. Kemp with a little handball to Ainsworth. The ex-son with a left foot snap at goal. And has that been pushed into the post? I think it has. By, was it O'Sullivan again?
2: O'Connor.
1: So it is O'Connor. It is hard, those two. 1-2-8, the Blues. 3-3-21, the Cats.
0: Into Bruin, who takes the mark for the Cats at halfback. And Bruin doesn't want to go forward, so he eases it back to Tom Stewart, who's getting a fair bit of the footy early. He kicks it out wide. There is O'Sullivan. Went for a little wide, if you don't mind, too, to take a nice power bay mark of the night contender. Handball off to Grime Myers. Down the line of this, Jack Henry going for a jump. So a couple of big jumps for the Cats. The half forward, he goes to Jeremy Cameron. He's outside the 50. He's going to turn and go with a big long kick. Top of the goal square. Watch Dangerfield here. It's off hands though. Killed. And they concede a behind the Blues. As the Cats get a 3-4-22. Carlton 1-2-8 for Barry Plant Real Estate. Jackie Reed.
4: Shannon Neal's just come back from the rooms. He looks like he's moving pretty well, so he's in the interchange gates now after having some treatment on that left hip.
1: Good on you, Jack. Chain of handballs. The Blues running out to defensive 50. The kick from Haywood. Jagger Smith didn't take the mark but recovered. Got a handball to Newman. Back out wide to Haywood. He's going to use young Byrne, who kicks it inboard. It's met on the bounce there by Ainsworth. Scrubby handball intercepted by Dangerfield. Well tackled. Ball then held to him. Is he going to be pinged? Umpire having a good look. Yes, he is. Ball was held to him, but he did have an opportunity originally to get rid of it.
2: I don't think the umpire saw the ball leave and then come back in. I think he thought Danger's had it the whole entire time.
1: He was on the blind side. The umpire as Newman retreats all the way back to Wietering at centre half back.
0: He goes short again. Mark has been taken by Billy Wilson at centre-half back. True. Goes out to Cowan. So they're just holding onto the footy here. The Blues out there on the southern side. He's told to go, and he takes off. And he goes with a big long kick to half forward. And there is Connor O'Sullivan again going back with the flight for an intercept mark.
3: Just growing by the week, just getting better and better. Three intercept marks. You can't vomit on his head because he's just too good in the air.
0: It's hard to find, aren't they? Key defenders, and they've got one for the next decade. The Cats, along with DeConey. So that area is stitched up.
2: Seems like they just replace one once it's done straight away.
0: Here's Guthrie now. Has it still in the back half. Back 50 for the Cats. He goes short. Noel Jasny is going to go out wide. Now, Grime Myers had to wait on that and thumped away. Nicely done that time by Eisen just to kill it, and we're going to have a throw-in. So that's a win for the Blues. A throw-in between wing and half-forward, southern side. The Blues are 1-2-8. Geelong are 3-4-22. Whiteglovemovie.com.au. Clock 3.5 left to play opening quarter.
1: Yeah, Blues kick the first. Cats have kicked the next three. Back underway. Manor emerges with it. Little handball to Dempsey. Chip past the danger field. The skipper takes the mark. Barely the required distance. But the whistle was blown. The veteran charges back inboard. Runs his full measure. Then a long piercing kick into the forward pocket. Edwards was a bit of a chance. Couldn't complete the mark. Grabbed there by Dempsey. Oh, banana kick. That is amazing. I think it's there. It is. And that is an early nomination for the Star 21 goal of the night. Was he actually having a shot at just dropped the centre?
3: He knew what he was doing.
1: Yep, the banana kick from Ollie Dempsey. And he's kicked his second. Star 21, 20 years of keeping you connected. And the Cats have four on the bounce. They're 4-4-28. Carlton anchored on 1-2-8. All on the Milwaukee Tool scoreboard.
2: And Matty Granlund should have had his bowl prediction already, because he did kick the first of the game. It was called a point, but that's what he does. He pushes forward.
3: Where's Blake Akers, Jimmy?
2: He's trailing. Florent, I think, has got him on this movement into the forward line.
3: Akers is in the goal square.
2: Yeah, he's been the ball boy. Yeah. He's picking it up out of the bag to return the goal umpire.
3: Can't give him a run at it. Like we saw the young fella, who's the young player for Gold Coast, who had four kicked on him nice and early on the wing in his first game of footy. He's got the brother in the team too.
2: Ewland.
3: Yeah. You can't let him get goal side. You can't let him get a run at it, which they've done twice now. Three times to Ollie Dempsey.
0: There's Bailey Smith scrapping for it at ground level. Umpire eventually gets frustrated and will ball it up. Down to three left to play in the opening quarter. Cats by 20 points. Edwards got it down to Bailey Smith, who was dispossessed there in the tackle. That is holding the ball. So Walsh, nicely done, rewarded with a nice tackle. Put the handball on. Wilson at the handball in a hurry. He was tackled. Comes out to Chera, who kicks it up inside the 50 for the Blues. Mackay back with a flight. He couldn't take the mark. He ran into his own man there. Stewart flicked it up. Connor O'Sullivan gets it onto the boot. A little awkwardly. And it was a throw there. Yep. It'll come back at Carlton free. A cat throw on the Harvey Norman replay.
3: Yeah, the right decision against Tom Stewart. It was just a lunge by Byrne. And he was able to just get the footy out of his hands.
0: This is Byrne going back for a crack here, Jimmy. Our man going to have a go from around the members, kicking to the city end. So long range, this will take his best. Let's see what he can do. Taylor Byrne in game number 7. Lining up for the set shot, plays on, arcs around, gains a little bit of meterage there. It won't quite get the trip. Edwards claiming the mark, but there was hands on it. We're going to have a ball up right in the goal square for Carlton, with the Cats leading by 20.
1: They could certainly do with one here, the Blues. There are so many players around the footy. Umpire making sure there's a clear pathway for him to exit. Carlton player in Byrne went to ground off the contest. Eventually a quick snap there by Walsh. And it's out to the right. And another minor score. 1-3-9 the Blues. 4-4-28 the Cats. With just under 2 minutes remaining in the first quarter as Humphreys charges back into play and kicks to a contest.
0: He does. Out to the members' side. Jack Henry, who's taken a couple of very nice marks in this opening quarter, takes another grab. Called the play on, so he's backpedalling. Now he's going to scramble. He got it under his boot, the Kearney. No damage done. Then Humphreys, he kicks it to half forward. And Edwards made a contest of it. Ball hits the net. Clobbered in the tackle. Nice work by Brad Close. And he was able to put a big bone cruncher on Florent and take the free kick. 60 out now for the Cats. And he puts it up to the top of the goal square. Scratching heel from behind, couldn't take it. Here's Bailey Smith. He came through. Smith, his handball hits the target, but they're under enormous pressure here. Newman got the handball back to Wheelering. Wheelering rockets it onto the boot, gets it out of there.
1: Yeah, not for very long though, to a 2-on-1. DeConing took the easy mark, just set it up to about 25 out from goal. The big leap again by Jack Henry. Wheatering at the back, got a handball to Dean. Dean got a handball to Akers, who kept his width. He's running lateral, he's had a slow bounce. Loops handball to Billy Wilson, did him no favours at all. He just ducked away from the Jeremy Cameron tackle. Did well, measured the pass, showed too much of it to O'Connor, who palmed it down to Manor, was well tackled. And Carlton finally will get out of trouble.
5: winning a free kick at left half back. And it's Sam Walsh who's looking lateral.
3: The Beaver contested mark 6-0 in favour of Geelong, so they're just getting killed in the air. Harry Mackay needs to lift down the line.
5: Yeah, they're dominating the airways as Carlton go the horseshoe to get out of trouble, and then Cowan, who's matched up with Cameron, takes the mark on centre wing. Carlton won't be able to go forward one last time as the siren sounds. And after a bright start by the Blues, they've conceded the last four goals of the quarter. And at the first break on the Milwaukee Tool scoreboard, Milwaukee is forever for the job site, forever for the trade. Geelong enjoy a 19-point break. 4-4-28 the Cats, 1-3-9 the Blues. Ollie Dempsey, a spectacular opening quarter with two goals. One to Jeremy Cameron, who also hit the post, and one to Jack Henry, while Will Hayward kicked the opening goal of the night on the run. It was a spectacular conversion. But after that point, it has been one-way traffic. A quick break. 19 points to the good. Geelong at the first change for Maccas. 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
5: Handballs it defensively and it's pickpocketed by Hayward, who on the fly brings it from right to left for a ripper. First goal of the night.
0: Oh, big Edwards plays on, going to hit a steamer. He played on the grind, Myers, and out of Manor pass is beautiful. To Jeremy Cameron, who will go back and line up. Swings back, just like you said, Jimmy, and straight through it goes from Jeremy Cameron.
5: Grabbed there by Dempsey. Oh, banana kick. That is amazing. I think it's there. It is. And that is an early nomination for the Star 21 goal of the night.
0: Quarter time at the G, and it's the Cats by 19 points. Geelong are 4-4-28. The Blues are 1-3-9. Before we hear from Jimmy Bartell and Matthew Lloyd, downstairs for Barry Plant Real Estate. Real estate and safe hands. They do a great job, Barry Plant. It's Jackie Reed.
4: A few bumps and bruises in that first term. Shannon Neal went downstairs into the rooms for some work on his left hip. He copped a nasty knee to that area, but he's okay and is playing on. Tanner Bruin had some work done on his lower back when he came to the bench. And for the Blues, keep an eye on Will Hayward. He had some work done on that left hamstring.
2: Key players just getting their hands on the footy as that quarter wore on. And Manor felt really good. You could tell he was up and down the ground. 10 touches. Bailey Smith, plenty of run and drive. 10. And Humphreys is in great form. But Dempsey was the man doing all the destructive work from off the wing. And he plays the wing, Lloydy, like a high half forward. He's got this freedom to roam. But he gets forward. And I just want to explain, it seems like really attacking positions. But also, Geelong want their wings to go all the way down with the opposition's wings. And what that does, it actually stifles the opposition from coming out the fat side on turnover. So what a lot of sides do is they allow the wing to go from the opposition. It gets the squeeze, kick away, and all the pressure goes off. Geelong like their wings to come all the way down. But then they also tell them, well, if you're going to go all the way down, make the opposition wings accountable.
3: Yeah, oh, there's just weapons everywhere, Jim, and he's one of them. Dempsey's been huge. The aerial presence, you know, O'Sullivan behind the ball, what a quarter he just played, taking three contested marks behind the ball, intercept marks. Jeremy Cameron on Cowan. If he can keep him to under four, he's done a great job with how Jeremy Cameron looks. And then Jack Henry looks really, really lively and dangerous. They've got Blixarves on a wing. 1 minute the Koning's back, then he's in the ruck. So the way Chris Scott uses the magnets and chains these players, they all know their role really well. They are on fire at the moment, the Cats.
0: Set to go, second quarter, 3W, 5AA, 6PR footy from the G. Pitnet wins it down, but he stepped over the line and maybe even some unfair contact on Edwards. So big Edwards, the Cat. Young Ruckman is going to drive it long up inside the 50. Jack Henry was pushed out by his brother there in the marking contest. Holly comes up to Grime Myers, gives it off to Dangerfield. His kick was partially smothered, falls to Haynes. They've got a handball off, and they should be able to clear it here, although the kick was a little dodgy that time coming from Haywood. Jacob Smith was equal to it. They move it to the wing. O'Sullivan there to knock it down. Here go the Cats here. As Grime Myers goes short, Holmes has got it outside the 50, and a kick to the pocket for Ollie Henry, who takes it deep in the pocket, will go back and line up for the first of the second quarter.
2: And this is why they rave about Nige Lappin. Just the basic fundamentals of every Geelong player. Ground ball, spoils, contested marking. You can do so much if players are really sound in all aspects of the game.
0: He's had a good season so far. Ollie Henry opens up the angle. The kick swings back. Too much cool. And through from Minor to start the second quarter. Geelong go to 4-5-29. The Blues are 1-3-9 on the Robop Building Supply scoreboard.
5: How do you spell that, Jim?
2: R-O-B-O-T, Beaver.
5: Thank you.
2: You're welcome.
5: Billy Wilson, he walks in. He's changed his mind three times before eventually going very short and low to Cowan in the left back pocket. Wilson kept running, received the handball. A little bit of a panicked handball to Hewitt. They're tight roping the boundary line, then to Chera. Long kick to a contest. Carlton have a two-on-one here. Really well done, though, by young O'Sullivan. Then lays a tackle, but Carlton, the numerical advantage, went out. Cripps with a long handball to Kemp. Kemp threads a handball to Jagger Smith. Oh, just too cute with the kick. Stewart got a pour in. Big Edward, geez, athletic. As soon as I said that, he got run down. Just took a second, well, not even a second, half a second too long, run down. And it's going to be a Carlton free kick and a shot for goal. And it is going to go to McGovern about 30 metres out on a 45 degree angle. And they do need one here, even though we're only a couple of minutes into the second.
2: Big guy felt good doing the blind turn. But
5: ambition and ability.
2: Yeah, saw the lights of New York and in New Jersey.
5: Ended up in New Jersey. So Mitch McGovern, he's had a good year in front of the sticks.
2: Double McMoz. Oh, the double Moz, McMoz.
5: Out to the right for Macca's McMozing. Carlton 1-4-10, Geelong 4-5-29, Robot Building Supply scoreboard.
0: We'll have fries with that. Kick out to the wing on the members' side. It's all Carlton as Chera is able to double back and take it. And come back inboard to Wilson.
3: Wilson.
0: This is Billy Wilson. Wilson now will Thank you. Thank you, Tom. Inside the 50. Edwards couldn't take the clean mark for the Cats.
2: Oh, yes.
0: There is the snap from Flynn Young, and that's impressive for a great goal. Fantastic snap, and that is a goal of the night contender for Star 21. As we check the scoreboard, Carlton 2-4, 16, Geelong 4-5, 29. This is 3AW Football.
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2: This is what we want to see in the second half of the year. Some players who haven't played many games and have senior footy, and young players as well. What's going to be their one wood at AFL level? And Flynn Young, definitely that left leg. He's got a proper club on it. And we want to just see more of it, building some confidence as the year goes on.
5: White glove move, a clock creeps up to 4 minutes into the second term. Now an out of zone umpire's paid a free kick here, and they paid the advantage, and Jagger Smith delivered lace out. Surely it was going to be an arm chop free kick to Brody Kemp. They're going to win a free kick here in the end anyway for incorrect disposal.
2: On Stewart.
5: I think Geelong players are still, that was not a strange call in the centre, but yeah, they're still arms outstretched, still arguing with the umpire, Tom Stewart, also Max Holmes. But let's go back to Jack Eisen, who has won the free kick for the tackle and will shoot for goal. This impressive youngster, mind you, in his first two games, he sprayed them everywhere a bit. 2 goals, 5, but by gee.
2: A reverse miles you're going for. I like what you're doing here, Bruce.
5: He has got some talent, this young man. Left foot drop punt from 48 metres and he drills it. Malachi.
2: Yes.
5: And the Blues get 2 in the space of 40 seconds of playing time, and it's back to a 7-point ball game. 3-4 22 Carlton, 4-5 29 Geelong, all on the Robot Building Supplies scoreboard. For Macca's, here's Jimbo and Lloydie.
3: Yeah, centre clearance is just critical because of the 6-6-6. You get in and you put defenders under pressure. Once Geelong gets set behind the ball, they're hard to get through, but when it's a centre clearance, it puts pressure, and that's wonderful pressure by Jack Eisen to force Tom Stewart to make a mistake, and that's his second mistake so far in this game through Blues pressure. And he wants the big moments, Eisen. You can see he doesn't lack any confidence out there.
0: First couple of goals with the second quarter to Carlton. Margin cut back to 7. As we restart back in the middle, in comes Bailey Smith and Holmes. Holmes is able to gather. Handball away, Shee Mullen, who rushes it onto the boot and kicks inside 50. Cowan got away from Cameron that time and took the mark for Carlton back in defence. Cowan looks short, and Jagger Smith takes the mark. Handball off to the run of Wilson, who kicks looking for Hewitt. Humphreys there to spoil. Holmes, Smith, his handball, he got it out, but he was under pressure. Nice work. Blitzar slips a tackle, handball to Bruin. Bruin inside the 50, here is Jezza on the lead, and he takes the mark at 40, and we'll go back and line up at a 45 degree angle.
2: Missed tackle, and the clean hands of Mark Blitzarve's fought his way through it, and it all opened up for the Cats.
3: For the perfect angle here of this snap that he's the best in the business at.
0: Bread and butter this for Jeremy Cameron. Moves out, kicks, snaps, curls like shelling peas for Jeremy Cameron. He's got his second. And the Cats back to a 13-point lead. Geelong to 5-5-35. Carlton 3-4-22.
3: I feel for Cowan. You can't stop that. Like, they have the best connection, in my opinion, from a midfield or a high half-forward group into inside 50. A lot of teams, Spona Melbourne over the years, they struggled under Simon Goodwin. They couldn't nail that last pass. But this from Geelong, well done by Humphreys, causing an intercept. And then it gets out to, I think, was it Brian Myers that gets the ball out. And just that connection piece to, oh no, it was Tanner Bruin, just lowering the eyes to Cameron. You just can't stop that as a defender.
5: The indecisive kick by Billy Wilson coming out of half-back.
2: Came back with Mayo, didn't it?
5: It certainly did. Umpire Mollison throws the yellow Sharon into the cool night air. Pitnett wins the tap. His last game in his 20s, Big Mark Pitnett. He's had the stuffing knocked out of him as well. He turns 30 in the middle of next week. He's still down in the smaller of the two centre circles. And De Koning capitalises on that. Receives a handball. Kicks to full forward. Big Neil got rid of Wietering. Then goes shoulder to shoulder with Dean close to the line. And it trickles over for a rush behind. Let's get down to Jackie Reed before we give the score.
4: I think Mark Pittenet might be okay. The trainer's just gone out to check on him, but he's now getting into a light jog. So I think you're right. He just got the stuffing knocked out of him there.
0: Thanks, Jack. A 14-point lead to the Cats as Newman prepares to bring the ball back into play for Carlton. He's going to play on a handball to Walsh. And then Newman gets involved again. And now Walsh off half-back. They're running. Walsh doesn't quite know who to give it to. He gives it to Haynes in the finish, who gets it onto his boot. And O'Sullivan was down the line there to take the intercept. He's had a really nice start to this game, that young defender. He goes short on the kick to O'Connor on the logo on the southern side. Mike O'Connor for the Cats. Plays on now. And will go long to half-forward. A pack of players, now a Carlton player went to ground, that was Haynes, and he'll take a free. Right half back for the Blues, with Geelong leading it by 14.
5: So the former Giant floats a kick into the centre corridor to Walsh, who then is going to go lateral and pick out Cowan, right on the paint of defensive 50, goes the longer option. Honours the lead of Young. Good mark. He's already kicked a good goal this quarter. Good mark against Humphreys, and then spears a pass back inboard to Ainsworth. As the Seagulls just start to increase in volume around the MCG on this cool Friday night. To left half foot on Guthrie, completely out points his opposite number 39 in Taylor Byrne, and then goes inboard to Bailey Smith.
0: Smith now inside defensive 50 for the Cats. Going to go with the short option. Gets it to Guthrie, and then kept on running, powering. He gave it back to him, Smith, and he wobbles the kick to Close, who takes the mark, kick and a half out from the Cats' goal. Jeremy Cameron's on the move, but Ollie Henry's stolen it from him and takes the mark. Now gives it off to Jezza, who's going to unload with a big left, but he was off balance a tad there, and as a result, he does swing right and through for a point as the Cats move along on the Robot Building Supply scoreboard. 5-7-37, Carlton 3-4-22.
5: Two goals, two already tonight for Big Jezza, including a poster. Some other key numbers for Lamaro's Hotel, gents.
3: Bailey Smith up to 13 disposals for the Cats, and Jagger Smith the most for the Blues with 13 as well.
5: Newman pops a little pass to Wiedering in the right back pocket.
3: Inside 50, sorry, 22-12. So it's an issue for Carlton.
5: It certainly is. Carlton on the burst here though, as Frankie Evans, a former Cat, bounces a kick to half forward. Oh, Burns almost decapitated. He was probably collapsing at the knees as he went to win the football. Guthrie got him high. He's going to swing around onto the left boot from 55 to the top of the square. Pack collapses, and Cameron, how's that for gut running? He's just had a shot at the other end. Gets back and thumps it through for a rush behind. 3-5-23 the Blues. 5-7-37 the Cats. Robot Building Supplies scoreboard.
0: Lawson Humphreys to bring the ball back into play. Runs his full measure and then goes long out to the southern side. It'll come off Haynes. Haynes goes to ground. Bruin is able to gather it, and then he kicks it to half forward for the Cats. Blitzar's back with a flight and not quite the mark. Ollie Dempsey went without it. Blitzar's there to help him out though. He gives it to Dempsey, who kicks it beautifully into O'Sheen Mullen. He'll go short, and mark taken by Ollie Henry out in the pocket again. We'll go back and line up.
2: I wonder if the communication was great there from the Carlton backs, because three of them flooded back to the goal square as Henry swings it around the corner.
0: Ollie Henry from the pocket with the swing kick, and he's put it through for the Cats. So Henry with his first major of the night, and they're back to a 20-point lead now. Geelong 6-7-43, Carlton the 3-5-23. Robot Building Supply scoreboard.
3: I asked Josh, obviously the assistant coach Ash Hansen, about what Josh Fraser values. He said fundamentals, and that's what Geelong are smashing Carlton in the fundamentals. The skill level across the board, the foot skills, the connection piece as a team, and the skills combined, that is a lethal weapon. And why, you know, if you put them up against the Sydney or a Freo on the MCG on grand final day, you'd back them in. Like, it's with how well they are travelling right now.
5: So the Cats back out to a 20-point lead. The margin was 19 at the first change. Mackay into the ruck now for the Blues.
2: Try and get him going, Beaver.
5: Yep. He's had a quiet night so far. Didn't really compete all that well against the Coney, who brilliantly won the tap down to Holmes. Zigs and zags out of trouble. Lateral kick to Humphreys. Holmes keeps running as he always does. The old 1-2 back to Humphreys. Poor effort to tackle by Ainsworth. Humphreys keeps running. Takes a bounce. Low ball towards full forward. Mark's going to be paid, I reckon. No, it wasn't. It was going to be to big scratcher Neil, who's now protesting.
3: Yeah. I would have paid it.
5: Yep. I reckon, what's your decision? Harvey Norman replay. It should have been paid. Eventually, we're going to have a stoppage, a throw up from umpire Fleer, 45 out from the Geelong goal.
0: Thrown up in the air. Cripps takes it cleanly. Got his handball away to Walsh, who was tackled aggressively. Slapped back by Holmes. Manor couldn't take it. He goes to ground now. Walsh digs it out. Going to be O'Connor, though. Gives it to Manor, whose kick is smothered. And a ricochet to the boundary line. We're going to have a throw-in.
3: Cripps, one kick, seven handballs. So he just, Mullen just doesn't let you get a crack at it. He doesn't let you get the clearances. He's really biting him hard. He's actually fighting and keeps him away from getting to the stoppages here. Mullen, what's the body work that he does off the ball? It's been brilliant.
0: So boundary throw-in. Blitzarms is able to win that one down to Jagger Smith. Fire the handball. Haywood gets involved and Florent, the two former Swans. And now Ainsworth is going to sweep a handball to Akers on the run. He was almost run down by Ollie Dempsey. It was a really good chase. Picked up by Flynn Young, who turns. Handball. Kick inside the 50. Now Ainsworth. The Coney made a beeline for that. Couldn't take it cleanly. Akers, loose ball. Snap. And a miss to the left-hand side. He was on the fly at full tilt. And a minor score it was for Carlton. 3-6-24, the Blues. The Cats 6-7-43. Cats back into play.
5: And Guthrie ambles back into play. Then to two pairs of players. Dempsey, the big leap. He was in front, didn't take the mark. Florent at the fall. Clever centering ball. The 2.44s go at it. Stewart punches it away from Evans. Carlton's still a chance here. Chain of handballs. Eventually Mackay. Look away handball then to Evans to Walsh. And he's missed with a snap that should have been pretty much bread and butter for only about 20 out. Slight angle and another miss.
3: He's not a big goal kicker, and that's the second snap he's missed tonight that he should have kicked.
5: Carlton 3-7, Geelong 6-7.
0: Oh, Stewart kicks to the wing, and that was a very awkward dismount by Nick Newman. He landed on his neck there, and the ball is out. In the meantime, we're going to have a throw-in, so he's a little sore after that. In fact, he'll come to the bench, Jackie, down there. He's not looking too great.
4: Yeah, I was watching that pretty close on there. You're right. He landed on a really awkward part of his, like his upper back, and sort of would have really wrenched that neck, so the doctors are going to check him out here.
0: McCoy throws the ball back into play. McCoy, here's Cripps now. He'll link up with Jagger Smith. He puts it inside the 50. Humphreys was able to get a spoil in. And now Frankie Evans can go to work. Always dangerous in the forward pocket. Oh, it comes off to the young man. Flynn Young runs into an open goal. Bang! He gets his second. Nice work, Blues. Deep inside the 50. And they kick their fourth. 4-7-31. Geelong 6-7-43. On the Robot Building Supply scoreboard, Flynn Young is doing a couple of good things.
2: Yeah, his work rate's pretty good. He stayed live in this passage of play. So he had the first contest where he came charging into it. Got bowled over, bounced back up to his feet, found a little gap. Ball hit him in the chest like a bullet, but held on to it. And good finish. Love seeing that from small forwards. And you just got to compare yourself against the really good ones. And if you don't get it the first time, bounce back up. Stay active because good things happen.
3: Flynn Young from Barwon Heads originally, and then Werribee in the VFL.
2: Ooh, he can make a good catch, soon.
3: What about his pace? Just such explosive pace.
5: So the Blues back within 12 points. Now, Mackay, did he give away a free kick there to Edwards? That was an interesting ruck contest. They sort of both collapsed to the ground in instalments. And eventually the ball was tangled up between the two ruckmen, and umpire Mollison's going to throw it up again. This time it's Cripps doing the ruck work against Edwards. Shovels it out to Walsh, trying to take on a couple of Cats, dispossessed, and will be penalised. So which Cat will it be? Will it be Atkins or O'Connor? It'll be the former who handballs to Max Holmes. Low siding ball inside forward 50. Met on the bounce there by Ollie Henry. It actually wouldn't clean bowling, bounced over his head. Chain of handballs for the Blues. Cherry gets it to Jagger Smith. Ducks out of a tackle. Heard the voice then of Byrne. Back to Haynes under pressure. Hooks a kick over his left shoulder to centre wing. McGovern! Huge leap. Almost completed the mark over the top of Stewart. Couldn't quite hang on. And along with Zach Guthrie, they both tumble over the boundary line right in front of the interchange gates and right in front of you, Jackie Reed, for Barry Plant Real Estate.
4: Well, the doctors are having another look at Nick Newman's marking contest there, where he fell quite heavily on the back of his neck. It looks like he's okay for now, which is the good news.
0: Here's Cripps with a Sharon for Carlton. He kicks it up inside the 50. Off the way from Kemp. It comes down. Here's a snap for Young again. He's kicked another one. He's kicked three, the young man.
3: All Geelong players, Matty, confident it was touched. So let's see if it's, they pick it up, which they can pick up when it's a goal. They've got the time to do it.
0: Well, David Roden put the two fingers up pretty quickly. We know he made an error early in the night. But you're right, the Cats players thought it was touched. So yeah, it'll be reviewed as a matter of course on the way back to the middle.
5: And even the Blues are setting up.
2: Unless he's kicked like a shanking mongrel punt, the snap, it did change the flight, but it'd be tough when it gets that far out from goal. We are working with the old... it's touched.
0: It's clearly touched on the Harvey Norman replay.
2: Colin Jasny.
0: It's interesting, and David Roden made a call earlier in the night. Like, I actually quite like the goal umpire being confident making a call and not reviewing absolutely everything. I know that they can make an error occasionally. That first one was definitely an error. Yeah. What do you think, Lordy and Jimmy?
3: It's good in this situation because there's time to change it. But the original one, like, he fell over, so he couldn't see. So I just wish he went upstairs because he did cost Geelong a goal in that situation.
5: Makes it an 11-point ball game. Flynn Young, is he on a hot lap at the moment? Carlton 4-8-32. Geelong 6-7-43. Stewart with the long kick in. There's four players in the contest. Gets to the back. Still no clean possession. Taylor Byrne fights on, did well. Got it to Chera, got it to Mackay. Puts his foot through it. 55-metre drop punt. Right to the square. Oh, Frankie Evans just slung off the kick. It dribbles across the face and trickles out of bounds in the right forward pocket at the punt road end. But the Blues are pressing here. They're within 11 points. We're almost into time onto the second term. 19 3/4 minutes into the quarter, to be precise, on the white glove mover clock. Geelong 6-7, Carlton 4-8.
2: It's goggled. Frankie Evans would have kicked that.
0: It'll be a good patch here, Carlton. Ball thrown back into play. Edwards was able to win it down. Here's Stewart. He captures it, got the handball off. Akers went straight to Dangerfield, who gives it to Bailey Smith, who clears it out to the wing. Wheatering goes up, couldn't complete the mark. Paul hits the deck now. Boundary line looms. Akers is able to keep it in, though, for the Blues. Back to Harry Dean, who fumbles at a critical stage. He's got Wilson there just to back him up. A little short pass was nice. And the grab has been taken by Wheatering. He's going to swing into the centre corridor here. Waiting for it is Florent. Florent will come out to the members' wing. Switch is complete, and now Chera has the football for Carlton.
5: Puts up the stop sign, assesses his options, nothing on short, hammers it towards the left forward pocket. Mackay was being held. That's why he couldn't get to the contest. Yep. Connor O'Sullivan holds his arms out in protest. I'll give you a tip, young fella. Umpire Mollison ain't going to change his mind, and the big H will line up on the non-preferred side for the left footer. Only 25 to 30 out, but this is a tough angle.
3: Yeah, good decision by the umpire. He was restricted from getting at the footy, so he's such a confidence player, Big Harry. He's had a good couple of weeks, but has had a quiet night so far, so this is big for him and his night.
5: He's on the runway to the punt road end. Drop punt is not bad. It misses by about the width of a Sharon across the face. And Carlton are now within 10 points, 4-9-33. Geelong 6-7-40. No, it didn't hit the post. Thanks, Antonio. Okay, Harvey Norman must have shaved the stick. Mm. We're being told from back in the bunker. 10-point lead.
0: Wilbur's always right, Beaver. And then back to Humphreys, who takes it. He's deep in the back pocket. He's going to come out to the members' side here, where Connor O'Sullivan is waiting for it. He was up, but couldn't complete it. There was no interference there. Ground level ball. Bailey Smith receives the handball. He bangs it onto the boot, but counters there to capture it back for the Blues. Short to Walsh. Walsh on the members' wing. Kick to half forward now for Carlton. Big H will be up there. Spoiled, big spoil that time by Stewart. Comes down to Pitnet. He got the handball up to Hewitt. Bounces one to Mackay. Hewitt back again. And then puts it inside the 50 for Carlton. Akers was up, couldn't complete the mark. Here's Stewart. Handball to Humphreys, handball to Guthrie. Guthrie was going to pull the trigger with the kick. Went with the handball to close to the hard-running Bailey Smith. And it was got Grime Myers running shotgun. That was a nice pass to Edwards. The ruckman takes it on the members' wing.
5: Handballs to Myers. Plays traffic cop before that unique kicking style. Just floats a pass over the top to Close. Myers keeps running. Receives the handball again. Close to the boundary line. This time a dappy little kick inboard. There was two cats to aim for. The captain took the mark. Dangerfield straightens the body. Kicks to the hot spot about 20 metres out. Big wrestle on there. Atkins freed the arms. Cameron ends up with it. Hooks it over the shoulder. Back on the goal line. Wietering, with all of his experience, read the cues, knew what was coming. Took the mark and then popped the little pass to Chera, who comes inboard to Billy Wilson.
0: So Billy Wilson, he's going to go backwards, back to Wietering. Margin sitting at 10 in favour of the Cats. Wietering to Wilson.
3: Oh,
0: gee, that was not the best of kicks, but it works though, or did it? Yeah, it did. Florent was able to get it to Akers. So he's got it at half-back, stops dead. Akers glances into the centre corridor, won't go there. Down the line is the more conservative route. And Sullivan able to get his fist into that. Kolodziejczyk at the drop. Handball to Humphreys. Humphreys onto the boot, but he shanked that one. It'll make its way to Dangerfield, though. No damage done. To Ollie Dempsey. Centering pass to Scratcher Neal. And that was well worked by the Cats. And Neal will go back and line up. He's only about 35-40 out slight angle.
2: Just punished him on turnover. And boy, do you highlight O'Sullivan is playing a brilliant game. Whether he's marking the footy or making good decisions, clearing spoils, just turns the ball back the Cats' way.
0: A little corky in the hip early in the game. Let's see what big Shannon Neal can do here on the set shot. About 40 out from goal. City end of the MCG. Kicks and misses to the right-hand side.
2: 4 goals, 5 from turnover already in this game for the Cats.
0: 6-8-44 Geelong. Carlton the 4-9-33 Robot Building Supply scoreboard.
5: Florent, nice kick into McGovern, who was just pushed in the side by Dangerfield as he was going to kick it. Stubbed his toe and the ball's now in dispute. Carlton win it back though. Akers emerges with it. Luke Tambor to Ainsworth. Wants it back and gets it back. Next handball did no favours to his teammate, who's obscured by the tackle there by O'Connor. I think it's Walsh who really felt that tackle. They're disentangling now, and let's just keep an eye on Sam Walsh. He's helped to his feet. No, he's going to be okay. We're going to have a throw up in neutral territory, southern side.
0: There is the ball up. Comes out to Ainsworth. Now to Florent inside the 50. Here he is again. Connor O'Sullivan getting back, taking the mark. Very deep in defence for the Cats. Out to Tom Stewart in the back pocket. So just stops and waits and takes a bit of time out of the game. Nothing ahead. So back to Connor O'Sullivan. And then he'll head out to the member side with a big long kick. Brad Close will be his target. He launches at it and couldn't take the mark. Newman there at the drop. His handball though was batted down. Guthrie to Close. They're out here, the Cats. Handball to Scratcher Neal. He looks up. He goes deep on the kick. Not the best of kicks, but Jeremy Cameron will have a fair crack at that. He played for the free. Not there. Flicked back towards Jeremy Cameron's path, but Wietering was coming the other way. And he got it to Florent, who stretches and takes the mark. Latches on at left half back.
5: Blues have added 3-6 to 2-4 in this second quarter. Florent doesn't like anything ahead of him, so changes direction to Wilson, who drops the mark in the back pocket, but there's no friend or foe within 25 metres of him. Recovers, couple of bounces, little chip pass to Ainsworth. Wilson kept running, wanted the handball back. Ainsworth driving ball into the centre circles. Walsh actually spoiled Hewitt, but recovered. Got a little handball to Frankie Evans. Out wide, there's a couple of blues there. In fact, there's a 3-on-1. Newman's got it. Another centering ball. Too much of it shown to Stewart. Smashes the path of Humphreys, who is going to be pinged. He wasn't quite a deer in the headlights, but he stopped and propped to assess his options. And he was mown down immediately, and Chera will have a shot for goal from directly in front, 45 out, to make it a one-kick game.
3: They're just a bit cleaner, Geelong, which has given them the 11-point margin. But Gigi Carlton have been good all night. But their pressure's been outstanding. They've tried to move the ball to challenge Geelong. Apart from a bit of cleanliness, I think this game's been even from start to finish. It's been a really good performance by the Blues.
5: Kicks only about a goal every 4 games, and just the 1 goal so far this year, and this is 9th outing. But he struck it sweetly, and the Blues have another one. Adam Jarrah kicks Carlton's fifth. They're fourth of the term, and they are within 5 points. Robot Building Supplies scoreboard. 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The Blues 5-9-39. The Cats 6-8-44 for Maccas. Here's Jimmy and Lloydie.
2: Yeah, they nearly blew it then, Carlton. They had the outnumber throughout. A couple of poor decisions and poor skill execution. Newman's kick was a stinker. But if you keep coming back to the ball and applying pressure, good things happen. And well done to Chera. He stayed on the task. Closed Humphreys down, who took the one sidestep. It was a good tackle.
0: 1 point margin now in favour of the Cats. 1:20 left on the whiteglovemovie.com.au clock in this second quarter. We're back in the middle. Edwards and Pitnett. Pitnett wins it down to Cripps, who's tackled well by Edwards.

0: 8 to 5-9. Good crowd in on this Friday night. Unfortunately, it's another weekend where the byes kick back in, the first of another 5 weeks of not having the 9 games in the round. Back underway, Chera squeezes a kick forward. Carlton have got some numbers here. Cripps with a handball to Newman. Newman with a handball to Hewitt. To Cripps, so the old firm working well together. To left half forward, Geelong with the numbers. De Koning streaks away from the congestion. Interesting kick though. This might favour Blake Akers, the long striding veteran. It didn't sit nicely for him. Accidentally socketed forward. Then he deliberately socketed forward. Going to ground off the ball was Ainsworth. Emerging with it, Zach Guthrie. And he's kicked it straight back to McGovern as if he was his own teammate, who kicks the right half forward to a one-on-one. O'Connor smashes it away from Akers, the would-be target. Shannon Neal there, in fact. And Carlton, again with relentless pressure, yeah, forced a stoppage. And Lloyd, it's back to your point. They've just been a bit cleaner, yeah, the Blues at the moment. They'd actually probably be in front.
1: Yeah, pressure's good. They're lively. Just that's the finishing piece.
0: Siren imminent. In fact, snap. As Bailey Smith with the last kick of the quarter. And that is a good quarter for Carlton. And they're within 5 points at the main change as we roll into our halftime wrap. Thanks to Sheen. Robot Building Supply scoreboard. Carlton in that quarter added 4 goals, 6. While Geelong could manage just 2 goals, 4. And the Cats by 5 points at the main break. 6-8-44 Geelong. 5-9-39 Carlton. For Geelong, Jeremy Cameron's kicked 2 goals, 2. Ollie Dempsey, 2 first-quarter goals, singles to both Henrys, Ollie and Jack. While for the Blues, Flynn Young kicked 2 goals, 1 in that term. The one miss was just touched off the boot, which would have been a third spectacular goal. Singles to Chera, Haywood and Jack Eisen. A quick 20 seconds from either Jimmy or Lloydie before we take a break. And then more analysis on the other side of this.
2: Yeah, I think you highlighted perfectly there, Beaver. Carlton's pressure and intent has kept them in this game. They've got some good results out of it, some goals from Flynn Young, of course, Chera as well. But if they could just tidy up that last kick going inside forward 50, some really simple basic skill fundamentals, they could actually be in front here, but the Cats, with a bit of class, have been able to keep them just with that five-point buffer.
0: More on the other side of this from Lloydie and Jimmy. Also, we'll catch up with Jackie Reid. I don't think there's too many injury concerns at the moment for Deep Heat, but it is a tight encounter. Geelong 8-3, the Blues 3-8, but Carlton giving plenty of cheek and within 5 points at the main change, 6-8 to 5-9. 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
8: Jump back in board to Wilson.
9: Wilson.
8: This is Billy Wilson.
9: Wilson. Wilson. Now.
8: Thank you. Thank you, Tom. Inside the 50. It looks good to take the clean mark for the Cats.
10: Oh, yeah.
8: There is the snap from Flynn Young, and that's impressive for a great goal.
11: They're going to win a free kick here in the end anyway for incorrect disposal. Jack Eisen, this impressive youngster. Mind you, in his first two games, he sprayed them everywhere. A bit. Two goals, five. 5G.
10: A reverse pass you're going for.
11: He is
10: I like what you're doing here, Bruce.
11: He
10: I like what you're doing.
11: He has got some talent, this young man. Left foot drop punt from 48 metres, and he drills that. Too much of it shown to Stewart. Smashes the path of Humphreys, who is going to be pinged. And he was mown down immediately, and Chera struck it sweetly, and the Blues have another one. Very good second quarter by Carlton, and they're within 5 points at the main change. Friday night footy on 3RW, 5AA and 6PR. Geelong 6-8-44. They can't shake the baggers just yet. Carlton 5-9-39. Ollie Dempsey and Jeremy Cameron two apiece for the Cats. Two goals to the impressive Flynn Young for the Blues. It is our halftime wrap for Sheen. Questionable insurance companies lead to questionable repairs. 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Here's Matthew Lloyd and Jimmy Bartel.
12: As we spoke about Beaver, for a lot of that, Carlton were very competitive right from the whole half. So they didn't put a foot wrong, but it was just, we touched on the ball movement, the transition, the lowering the eyes inside forward 50. It just makes Geelong what they are. You know, guys like Lawson Humphreys, who's had 15, always use it well. Max Holmes, 14, pretty good. And then you got Myers and Manor, really good. O'Sullivan behind the ball. So that's what makes Geelong what they are. But what I liked about Carlton is they've always lacked small forwards, but they look really, really dangerous at small forward, at ground level. The young man who kicked a couple of goals was outstanding in Flynn Young, kicking a couple of goals. The other young man, Taylor Burns, looked lively, just hasn't finished. Walsh's missed a couple of goals he should have kicked. So they haven't got a heap out of Cripps. He's had 13, but only three kicks. Got nothing out of Harry Mackay, but it's just the team is just functioning so much better as a collective.
10: Yeah, off the grit and grunt work has been really impressive. You know, some tackles, some outnumbering, and they've turned the footy over. And I think this is the next step. We know they're by far and away, they're in a different division from the Cats if we want to rank teams, but it's always that money kick going inside forward 50. If we're going to highlight it, Tanner Bruin looks out the side, he finds Jeremy Cameron for a mark inside forward 50, 9 marks inside forward 50, so that's a good number for a half if you're heading towards 18 to 20. You compare that to the Blues, they've only had 2, and then you also have a look at the intercept work, which we've highlighted by O'Sullivan, even Stewart coming off, peeling off. It's just that final piece, you know, which you can then limit the amount of time that you spend having the transition, because once you find a mark inside forward 50 or just outside, everyone gets to set up, everyone gets to take a little bit of a breather, and then you've got more energy in attack next time it comes through.
12: In terms of scoring, like Geelong do it off turnover, so they've scored 4 goals, 5 from turnover, so 29 points, whereas Carlton have scored from stoppage, which That's always been their one wood, hasn't it? Not so much under Josh Fraser, but under Michael Voss. So 3-3, 21 to 1 goal 2. But Jagger Smith's had 18. Wilson for Carlton, young man's had 15. Sam Walsh, 15. And for the Cats, Bailey Smith, 17. Humphreys, 15. Inside 50s have started to even up a little bit. Carlton had a good finish to that second quarter.
10: It'll be fascinating to see if the coaches do anything, because I reckon if both coaches went in, they go, hey, we're doing a lot right. And so we often think, what are the moves going to be at halftime? Will we change matchups? Will we change the way we're playing? I think both coaches will be pretty happy with the game looks. For Geelong, it probably would have been finding, I reckon, in the second half of that second quarter, can we find a release mark when we actually turn the footy off coming off half back? I reckon Carlton closed that down really well. Can we make the game big and then come through them? Because once they've got space, the Cats will look very dangerous. And again, for the Blues, once we win the ball back, how do we keep it off the Cats? And I don't mean by going slow and chipping wide. Can we get a kicker to come present? I think that'll help them with their marking and ball use inside forward 50. Love to see a Blues forward if they go up to him. Maybe Brody Kemp, who's been pretty quiet. Hey, Brody, can you play just a little bit higher this quarter? Because he can present really well and be that connecting piece for us.
13: Speaking of Carlton key forwards, as you said, Kemp hasn't really had much impact at all. Harry Mackay, they try and get him into the game by sending him into the ruck. I mean, he doesn't look like a natural ruckman at all. Give us his numbers for Lamaro's Hotel and sort of rate his first half. If he can start giving the Blues a bit more, and he's been pretty good the last couple of weeks, then they could really threaten in the second half.
12: Beaver hasn't taken a mark in this first half. So 7 disposals, no marks. So that's the thing. That's what he's paid to do, take marks, kick goals. He missed the one opportunity he had, but he's got to compete harder. Like, he's been pushed under the ball a little bit by Connor O'Sullivan, who's someone who's, you know, far younger, would be, you know, less weight, less size. So ruck would be good for him, but he's just got to compete harder than he has so far.
10: Yeah, and as we mentioned, you're throwing Kemp with no marks either. So one of them, hey, one of you have always got to be coming at the kicker for the second half. So as soon as they come off halfback, as soon as they come out of a stoppage, as soon as we get a handball overlap, you're going to become charging up at the kicker.
13: So with all that in mind, they've done pretty well to scrounge five goals and be within a kick at half-time. Plenty of upside.
12: Cripper fought through pretty well to get to 13 disposals to half-time. Mullen's just a 6, so if you can have 26, you take that on Oisin Mullen.
13: Yeah, who was all over Patrick Cripps for the bulk of the first half, although the second half of that second quarter, the Carlton captain did get to work. We'll take another break. All of those key numbers from Jimmy and Lloydie, they're worth thanks to Lamaro's Hotel, our great friends there, Paul DiMatina and the team, Melbourne's finest gastro pub at 273 Cecil Street, South Melbourne. Call and mention you heard us on 3AW. And don't forget to subscribe to our new 3AW Football YouTube channel for all the latest news, highlights and opinion direct from our commentary box. Big doubleheader tomorrow on 3AW Footy as well. The early game, Sydney and Richmond from the SCG. That's after footy preview with Lee Matthews and Caroline Wilson. All the latest on the Essendon saga. We believe Caro is writing a column on the James Heard situation tomorrow. So from midday tomorrow, Caro and...
10: Bruce, that'll be a tasty listen.
12: What do we predict the tone of that will be?
13: Probably that he shouldn't be in the running or shouldn't get the job as the next Essendon coach, I would have thought, given history.
12: I'd be surprised if it's anything else.
13: Yes. So tune in from midday tomorrow, Caro and Lee. And, of course, after Sydney-Richmond, a true heavyweight clash. Brisbane and Fremantle from the Gabba, the reigning champs. They've got the Staggers a bit at the moment, and the Dockers, of course, are on top of the table. So plenty to look forward to across the weekend on 3AW Footy. Geelong 6-8-44, Carlton 5-9-39. We'll take another break, which will include some news headlines. So, Maccas, this is 3AW Football.
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24: Hello, I'm Hugh Phillips. A former rugby league player has been charged, accused of an armed robbery and shooting at a Melbourne shopping centre over 30 years ago. 78-year-old Gary Sullivan played for the Newtown Jets and represented Australia in the World Cup in the 1970s. Police say in 1994 he shot and injured two Armour Guard officers and a Good Samaritan, making off with $80,000 in cash. The Greens are warning the Albanese government their support can't be taken for granted as Labor seeks to legislate its tax changes. A 3-week inquiry will get underway to examine adjustments to capital gains and negative gearing concessions. The opposition won't back the changes, meaning the government will have to rely on the Greens for the measures to pass. Former Prime Minister Tony Abbott says his focus is on making the Liberal Party competitive again. Mr. Abbott has been elected unopposed as the party's new federal president. The position is voluntary and comes at a time when the Liberals are struggling in the polls and losing seats. The man who planned a terror attack at a Taylor Swift concert in Vienna has been jailed for 15 years. The 21-year-old Austrian man's plot was foiled by the CIA in 2024, leading to 3 sold-out shows being cancelled during the Eras tour. Prosecutors say the man had sworn allegiance to Islamic State and attempted to buy illegal weapons. We'll have more news after the footy.
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8: Welcome back to the MCG. It is half time and it's the Cats 6-8-44, Carlton the 5-9-39. 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
0: Thanks very much, good buddy. Yes, for the Blues, a couple of sore guys out there. Nick Newman fell awkwardly on his neck in a marking contest. He looks like he's fine to play on, though. Will Hayward had a lot of work done on his left hamstring, so he's certainly one to watch. Mark Pittenette was winded in a ruck contest, and the doctors checked out Sam Walsh late in that second term after a huge tackle, but he is okay for the Cats. Shannon Neal, as you guys mentioned, just a corky to his left hip, but he looks like he's good to go as well.
8: Thank you, Jackie. We've been singing the Blues praises in that first half, Lloydie and Jimmy, but the Cats have got a bit of work to do in the second half.
10: Yeah, they showed glimpses in this game that they're about to put 5 or 6 goal gap on the Blues because of their ball movement and their class going inside the forward line, but I give a lot of credit to Carlton. They've managed to slow the Cats down. They pushed them wide and they start to win some crucial one-on-ones, and especially from stoppage and around clearance, able to get some territory back.
12: Just watching Dangerfield and game time, he's sort of one of the, he's in the bottom four for time on ground, Patrick Dangerfield. So he's down with, you know, the guys like Mitch Edwards, who's sort of a young ruckman. So just only being used in bursts and hasn't really been able to influence the game at all. So far, he's had 8 disposals, but not too many damaging ones. Geelong, you can't afford to lose games like this, because you lose one, you'll be going to Fremantle or Sydney to play a final, and it makes it very hard to get a home prelim. So you want to get that top two spot, and you can't drop a game like this to a 15th ranked side in Carlton.
8: Yes, indeed. A bit of pressure on the Cats. All thanks to Macca's, of course. Our coverage, Macca's World Menu Heist, has arrived. Through 3AW here in Melbourne, 5AA in Adelaide, our friend 6PR in Perth. And just having a look at the Harvey Norman replay here, and Jeremy Cameron being looked at quite closely at halftime by the physios as well. So, Jack, if you can keep an eye on that, he's out there and ready and raring to go for the second half with the Cats leading it by 5 points. 6-8-44 to 5-9-39, third quarter for Tyre Power as their Mega May sale continues. We're underway. And coming through, Holmes flying through with a big soccer. And he gets it forward. And then Oshie Mullen to Dempsey. Dempsey, that was almost a throw out there. And the umpire has called it. And it's going to be a free going the way of the Blues. I'll say sleight of hand, but not quite. It was a dead set throw.
10: Yeah, a bit stiff to get called for a throw these days.
8: Billy Wilson will take it. Left half back for Carlton.
1: Doesn't like anything ahead of him. He's got a bit of speed. He takes a bounce, then ducks around Mullen, takes a second bounce, and then goes back out to the southern wing. Akers will gather on the second bounce. 3 metre pass to Burn. Back to Akers. Boy, gee, they're mucking around with this. They're going to get into trouble here. No, it's Young, actually.
10: That was
1: a throw. How did they get away with that? Wilson gets it again. And somehow, well, that can't have been a set play. They find Ainsworth, who marks on the edge of the centre square. True centre wing position. High ball in towards the left forward pocket. Leapers wanted at the back. McGovern with the pack collapsing. What's his left foot like? He hooks it back. A centering ball. Sits up on its end. There's still a chance here. Taken off the boot there of Cripps. Eventually, I think there's the whistle for a stoppage. And that was all quite comical. But Carlton end up with a stoppage 20 out from goal.
10: So stiff with the bounce. They actually had a 4-on-1 there, the Blues.
8: So a quick ball up, Pittenette flicks it behind, Cripps, can he get hold of it? Hewitt, now he dropped at the knees there, and the umpire has said that's high contact. So we'll look at the Harvey Norman replay, a definite little drop, but it was high, the umpire has called. What do you think of the Harvey Norman replay as Bailey Smith went to tackle?
10: Yeah, drop and then just raised it.
12: Yeah, it's still very high, wasn't it?
10: Yeah, it's high.
8: So Hewitt put the Blues in front. He's directly in front here. He's 25 metres out, comes in, kicks, and the Baggers are in front of the Cats. Early in the third quarter, Georgie Boy Hewitt with the first goal of the second half. 6-9-45 Carlton, Geelong 6-8-44, all on the Tyre Power scoreboard. 3AW is football.
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12: Looking at the statistics, they've had more, you know, contested possessions, are pretty bang on, 67 apiece, but it's Carlton have had 40 more uncontested possessions, which would be frustrating the Cats. But any news down there, Jack?
0: Just on what Matty pointed out just after they returned from halftime, they did the warm-up. Jeremy Cameron had some work done that left hip, and I can see him stretching it out as well, looking for some hip mobility there.
13: That's an early injury report for DP. Back into Wadji Atkins is going to be penalised here as well. Incorrect disposal. So everything going the Blues' way in the early exchanges of the third quarter. And it's George Hewitt who just put the Blues in front. He pumps them to within about 35 metres of goal. Players from all points of the compass, they collide in mid-air. And the ball's trapped under three or four players. We'll have a throw-up about 40, maybe 35 out from the Carlton goal directly in front. The Blues would love another one here. Pitnett wins the tap, it's straight to Bailey Smith. Slung as he kicked it, still gains good meterage. Back to centre wing. Grabbed by Dean, almost mown down by Jack Henry. Half a handball, half a throw to Cowan. Got it to Hewitt. Look away handball to young Dean. Not too sure what to do with it. Venture left foot kick around the corner. Well, if he meant that, he's a genius. It lands on the chest of Chera. He's marked at 52 and he looks at a crowded forward line. He tries to thread the needle and he does. And the mark's been taken by Ainsworth. On the slightest of angles, but the kick's going to have to travel about 40.
12: A really smart footy there. They're not blazing away. Remember in the past, they used to sit it on Curnow's head and Mackay's head and hope for the best, and they bang into each other. Well, they're just really smart with their entries here, and they're picking apart this zone defence of Geelong.
13: Kicking for career goal 150. He's been accurate this year. 12 goals, 6 for the season, including a miss in the first quarter. Drop punt is on its way. Working. Oh, it's into the post.
3: Stink.
13: Doink. A big Wilbur. 6-10-46 the Blues. 6-8-44 the Cats. They double their lead. Tie power scoreboard.
8: Here's Stewart back into play. Blitzars the target. Cowan came late. Picked up by Atkins of Geelong. He can go for a dash. He takes a bounce. Loops the handball over the top to Holmes. Holmes, a long searching handball. Gets it to Jack Henry, who's been tackled. He got it away. Jeremy Cameron not moving great, Jezza, at the moment. It's going to be said. Cowan wins it back. Cripps. And now Dean had up against the boundary line. Got the handball back to Chera, who got it onto the boot. Kemp couldn't take it on the bounce. Back to clean up here is Stewart. He's under the pump. He's able to get it under his command here, and then short pass was neat. To Grime Myers, to Connor O'Sullivan, and then just blazed away to half forward.
12: No talk.
8: There's some confusion there between Reedering and Cowan. Oh. Cowan has been pinged for holding the ball. That was just a miscommunication between Reedering and Cowan. Jack Henry's going to take the free kick here and get on with business. He'll put it to the top of the goal square. Here comes Ollie Dempsey again. There's no mark. Ollie Henry kicks it off the deck. And I should be able to clean it up here. The Blues will take it over. Wittering walked it over deliberately. But the umpire says, give it to me and I'll throw it in. Left forward pocket, Cats.
13: Just didn't see Ollie Dempsey. He was blending in with the crowd on the goal line.
10: That's what happens when you have defenders at the wrong end.
13: Left forward pocket, punt road end. Good crowd in on a Friday night. Blues up by a couple of points. Shallow throw in. Neil took it straight out of the ruck. Tried to get a handball away. Big tackle on Hewitt. And no prior opportunity, says the umpire. The ball will be thrown up about 20 metres out from the Geelong goal. Tight angle. Pitnett the tap. Ollie Henry the snap. I think that's a goal. That is an extraordinary goal as he was being pushed. In fact, that's a star 21 goal of the night.
10: 21.
13: Ollie Henry with his second star 21, 20 years of keeping you connected, and he gives Geelong back the lead. 7-8-50 Geelong, 6-10-46 Carlton. Tyre power scoreboard, and that was something special.
12: It was. You can't teach what he just did there. So he's charged at a stoppage where they've been smashed tonight, Geelong at stoppage goals, and he's getting pushed, and he found a way to get it on his boot and have poise and composure as he's been pushed by Nick Haynes. So that's a brilliant individual effort. And watching it on the replay, he's pushed off Haynes, who he had on the back foot. Haynes tried to recover, but he still was good enough to kick the goal. And he's such a talented player, this bloke. Shouldn't play the foul ever again.
8: Back in the middle, Cats are back in front. Edwards is able to win it down. He's Bailey Smith. He wants to push it forward. He gets it forward for the Cats. They get it to half forward. Grime Myers trying to snatch it. Atkins in there. Had it momentarily. Out comes Tanner Bruin. He was tackled. He got the handball out. And now Walsh has been confronted by Holmes, who was able to disrupt his kick. And now close. Boundary line is very close. He's able to keep it in. Handball back to Max Holmes. Wriggles out of a tackle and then bombs it back inside the 50 for the Cats. Oh, nice mark, Wheatering. Getting his eye on the prize there and pulls down the grab.
13: Yeah, that was the old Wheatering. Good, strong intercept grab. Very short pass. And he picks out Haynes, who then
1: comes out to this broadcast or members side to Cowan. And right half back off a set. It's a lovely kick down the line. And Mackay, is that his second mark of the night, Lloydie, for Lamaro's?
12: That's right.
1: And Kemp still hasn't taken a grab. Good, it was kick. A chest mark, uncontested. Great kick to Walsh, who off a step kicks to a very open forward line. High flight. Kemp almost took his first mark of the night. McGovern, the sidestep, the quick shot at goal, and he just pushed it right. And these misses are starting to be very costly for the Blues, creating so many chances. They're 6-11-47, Geelong 7-8-50 tie power scoreboard.
10: Sam Walsh has just got to be better there. Had time and space. It was a great kick, but just trying to bash it as long as possible. He's a better player than that.
12: Now it's Mackay's first mark. Sorry, Beaver.
8: Ollie Gimsey goes down the line. Dangerfield takes the mark at right half back. Going to make every post a winner, Carlton, with every shot. 3-point margin in favour of the Cats. Geelong skipper, Patrick Dangerfield, kicks it to the southern wing. Clean bowls a couple. Florent was back there to clean up. Handball Wheatering spins around again. At the handball. Nice work, Manor, just to do the harassing. He gathers, he kicks to Jeremy Cameron. Cowan got there late with a good spoil. Ground level ball to be won here. It's the Blues who are clean. And then Ison's been wrapped up in the tackle. A little bit too long with it. Free kick going the way of the Cats. And it's going to be Atkins to take it. He's about 70 metres out from the Cats goal.
1: He's looking at a crowded forward line, but he picks out Jeremy Cameron in congestion. That was like a packed Bourke Street mall, and Cameron's just popped up on a bollard. And he's taken the mark about 40 out on a slight angle.
10: It was so good to watch because we're unsure whether he's fully fit for this second half. A lot of work coming out of half time. And that last marking contest, he didn't jump at it. So I was watching him, the amount of repeat leads, he even sold the fake nah-nah. Okay, now hit me.
1: For his third of the night, his 33rd of the season from 49 metres. The big left footer sets sail and it's out to the right and a minor score. Which means it's a 4-point ball game. 7-9-51 Geelong, 6-11-47 Carlton, tie power scoreboard. And we're only 10 minutes into the third on the white glove mover clock.
12: I feel like though Geelong have just flicked a bit of a switch. So what can Carlton do in the next 10, 15 minutes? Can they still be in it at three-quarter time?
8: It's Harry Dean. He goes back to Jacob Wheatering, top of his defensive goal square. He'll head out southern side for Haynes, who takes the mark just inside the chalk. He comes inside with a kick to Cowan. Moving it nicely here, the Baggers. They get it out to the southern wing.
1: There is more system with Carlton now, isn't there? Well, more it needs to be.
10: Yeah.
8: So Ison kicks it to half forward. Edwards almost the mark, the big ruckman. In fact, he's going to have an arms chop free to Mitch Edwards. He'll take it for the catch at right half back. Margin sitting at 4 in favour of Geelong.
12: They seem to have different modes, Beaver. Like they're still getting clearance scores, but they're moving the balls and you know, the cohesion seems far better than it was.
1: They go across to the fat side via Holmes and Guthrie, and now in the hands of the Irishman O'Connor. Back into the centre corridor to Holmes. They're still inside defensive 50. Now to Myers, about 35 out from the Carlton goal. Back across to the southern flank. And Kolodziejczyk takes the mark, keeps running, a bounce, a handball to Bailey Smith. Confronted by Kemp, 20 metre handball then to Connor O'Sullivan, I think it was. The long kick down the line looking for Edwards, punched away from that player. And it's out of bounds, marginally into Geelong's attacking half. In fact, it is between wing and half forward. Out of side, Geelong lead at 7-9 to 6-11, tie power scoreboard. And still 11-20 remaining in the third term.
8: Umpire throws the ball back into play. Big H trying to take it cleanly. Dempsey handled a Manor. His eyes light up. He might have a crack here, Sean Manor. And he kicks the goal. When he sees the big sticks, he wants them. Sean Manor loves it. He's hungry. And kicks a goal of the night contender for Star 21. 20 years of keeping you connected. It's a 10-point ball game now. Geelong 8-9-57. Carlton 6-11-47. And he loves a sausage roll.
12: Jimmy, who was the hungriest cat that you played with?
10: Oh. Stephen King could eat a bit.
12: But what about Stevie J on field? Was he?
10: No, actually, very high in the goal assist. Yep. But when he was feeling it though, and he was starting to ask cash or credit for the Stevie J show. Yep.
1: Who was the hungriest bomber you played with, Lloydie? Prison was, company excluded.
12: There was a couple. Lucas and
8: Luke.
1: Lucas. You probably had to explain what a hairball was to Scotty L.
12: He thinks I was just as bad though.
13: And you both finished on 270 yes. games. You had him covered by about 500 goals, though.
10: He had a bigger bump on his elbow.
13: Back underway. Good evening to you, Scotty, if you're listening. Hewitt, Hamble to Mackay, back to Hewitt. They're eventually going to get the clear back to Mackay. They still haven't had the kick. Mackay eventually sets himself and drives a 60-metre drop punt in the kept direction. Gets to the back of the contest. Taylor Byrne, little dribbler, little dribbler, little dribbler. It's rolled through. It has rolled through. And Carlton get the quick reply. Taylor Byrne, all 174 centimetres of him, gets the Blues back within 4 points. 7-11-53 the Blues, 8-9-57 the Catters. Tie power scoreboard in an intriguing third quarter, which is 13 and a half minutes old for Maccas. Here's Lloydy and Jimbo.
10: From out of the centre bounce again, and they've been pretty good tonight, Carlton, from out of the middle of the ground. And when Taylor Byrne's kicked this, he thought he got it all wrong. He puts his hand on top of his head as it's starting to dribble towards the goal, and it just gripped nicely to sneak in around the goalpost. But like a good forward, he pushed Collar Jasny in under the contest. Quick ball to hand.
12: Big turning circle, Collar Jasny. So he got out the back, he was just too quick for him. So I've loved the smalls tonight for Carlton. Often criticised for no smalls. They've been very good.
3: We're back in the middle. You get the feeling Carlton aren't going to go quietly into the night tonight. Here's Cow and dashing off half back and then kicking up inside the 50. The Coney went far too early and gave away the free kick.
10: Can do this every now and then, DeConing.
12: And well done to Cowan too, who continues to work off Jeremy Cameron too and present. Like, he could easily just cower into a corner and just say, I'm just going to try and stop Jeremy Cameron, but he's actually running off him really well.
10: But I Cowan into a corner?
12: What's that? Yeah.
10: Cowan into
12: don't
10: a corner.
12: Cower Cowan, yeah.
13: I thought he actually meant that.
12: Yeah, I meant that. Sam McClure, the journalist in the box, he's been happy, gave me the thumbs up.
10: He loved it. He wrote it in his notepad. He goes, I'm going to use that one.
3: Matthew Lloyd, the wordsmith, if you don't mind, here on 3AW Football.
12: I did win columnist of the year once.
3: He's given himself a rap on the way through. 49 metres out directly in front. Can't, but he puts it through. Does not miss an opportunity, Matthew Lloyd. And Carlton are back in front. 8-11-59 the Blues. Geelong 8-9-57 on the tyre power scoreboard.
10: Yeah, driving the ball through the middle again. I think that's another one from the centre bounce stoppage for the Blues here. Yeah, 6-3. Very, very good from that area. Just trying to bring up the score. Oh, where am I going, Jim?
13: Meanwhile, Jim, Antonio back at 3AW Towers, 9:21, Lloydy, under that immortal line, just for our Mad Monday at the end of the season. Sam McClure's just tapped it into his phone as well.
12: Monday night, you might say.
10: Yeah, 3 goals from centre bounce, 6-3 from stoppage. That's what I was looking for, Bruce. All thanks to Lamaro's. Try the Schnitty.
13: Try the Schnitty. We highly recommend it. Carlton back in front. This is developing nicely. Back underway. Mackay gets first port to it down to Cripps. Cripps to Walsh. He kicks a long ball to about 20 out from goal. Geelong can't take the mark. Stewart made it Humphrey's problem. Relentless pressure from the Blues. Look away, handball by Eisen. Hayward, goal! Listen to that roar! And the Blues in a jiffy are 8 points to the good. 9-11-65. Geelong 8-9-57. Will Hayward with his second of the night. And the Cats have a problem, and it's starting to become a big problem. Tyre power scoreboard 65-57. 17 into the third is Jimmy and Lloydy.
10: Again, we keep heading back to the centre bounce. Harry Mackay doing some good work in there. They're getting movement. Walsh, Cripps getting their hands free, breaking the first tackle and putting the Cats under the pump.
12: Yep. 3 goals straight from centre bounce, 6 goals 3 from stoppage. So another fast break where they get the Cats vulnerable at ground level. They're not great at ground level, the Cats defenders.
3: Cats need a bit of centre clearance here. It's back in the middle. Scratcher was able to win it, but while Shamble to Cripps, who was able to wriggle his way out of the tackle, Hamble over to Hewitt. Hewitt couldn't take it cleanly. Carlton fans thought it was a hold. That was nice work by Ollie Henry to get the handball away to Dangerfield, deep to the pocket. It's over the head of Jack Henry, and out on the full, it'll be a free kick going the way of Dean in the back pocket for Carlton.
13: Not sure we've heard an out-of-bounds on the full cheered so loudly in recent times. Dean goes very short to Haynes.
1: Oh, terrible kick. Straight to Dempsey. Took the mark, kept running. Look away, handball to Jack Henry. Hit the belly of the footy and he's swinging back, but not enough, but it's a miss. So the Cats, 8-10-58 with that Jack Henry behind. Carlton, 9-11-65. Tyre Power scoreboard, 7-point ball game.
3: Dempsey needed to be a bit hungry there, I think, as the Blues will bring the ball back into play. Florent comes out to the members' wing. Big jump, and Haywood pulled down that mark. It's been paid. No, the umpire says touch, give it to me. But both players had a piece of it. Umpire throws it up in the air. Edwards gets there late and slaps it forward. Could be Sherry though to get it going for Carlton out to the wing. And then over the boundary line it goes as Haywood is tackled, confronted by Humphreys. We'll have a throw in on the members' side. So, yes, Geelong have got a challenge on their hand tonight. 7-point lead to Carlton, 9-11-65. Geelong are 8-10-58. We have a throw in on the wing.
1: 8-4 since quarter time for the Blues. Still 8.5 minutes of playing time remaining in the third. Another clearance. Chera on the left boot to right half forward. Kemp and DeConing in a wrestle. DeConing recovered best. Got a little handball to Zach Guthrie. Dabs it inboard. Atkins takes the mark. Handballs to the running Bailey Smith. Confronted by Young. Loop the handball over the top to Bruin. Handball to Mullen. Under pressure remains Worth. Nice kick out towards right half forward. Close takes the mark. No, the mark wasn't paid. Didn't hang on to it long enough. It surely had to be over the shoulder. Umpire Mollison says neither. I'm going to throw it up 65 out from the Geelong goal.
10: It's a free either way you look at it, isn't it?
3: So free kick going to the Cats anyway.
1: Yeah, the make-up one.
3: Yeah, yep. Blitzars will take it. He plays on. Handball after Bailey Smith. Bailey Smith is going to put it into the forward pocket. Dangerfield. He's at a very acute angle here. He takes it deep in the pocket on the southern side, kicking to the punt road end.
1: At the start of that chain, Matty, how often have we called Mark Blitzars tonight for Lamaro's Hotel? He's unsighted.
12: Yes, you're right. They're the least disposed on the ground for Geelong. He's got five. One kick.
3: Very quiet night for Blitzars. Now we're watching Patrick Dangerfield. Looks like he's going to set up here for the drop punt, the conventional drop punt kick. From a tight angle up on the boundary line, kicking to the punt road end, coming in from the southern side. The Geelong captain, kick on its way. He won't go anywhere near the big sticks. It's offhand and over for a boundary throw-in. Left forward pocket for Barry Plant Real Estate, Jackie Reed.
0: Sam Walsh has just come from the ground, getting a little bit of treatment from the doctors. Very sore through his left shoulder at the minute.
3: 7-point ball game in favour of Carlton. We have a throw-in left forward pocket here for the Cats. So in it comes. It's just close doing the ruck work here with McKay. Not too sure what happened there. McKay got it down as you would expect pretty comfortably. Hewitt is clearing here for Carlton. Haywood up. Made a contest of it. Ground level contest now. And the umpire will come in and ball it up just outside the 50 for the Cats, who are 8-10-58. The Blues are 9-11-65.
1: Terrific game of footy as Edwards wins the tap. Cowan stormed through, got a handball to Hewitt, handball to Chera. Long siding ball down the line to Koning, just a bit too tall for Kemp on that occasion. Although he just a lazy kick, battered down by Kemp. Bailey Smith made it good though, got a handball back to the Koning. Made a better fist of it on this occasion.
10: Huge
1: pack flight, McKay. That is a terrific grab. That's a Power Bay mark of the night. 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Dangerous kick but effective. Inboard to Newman and the Blues might be out here, Matty.
3: They might be. Ainsworth, he kicks at the half forward. That was a poor kick. And O'Connor gets back for the Cats to take it centre half back. But they have Geelong on the ropes at the moment, Carlton. Humphreys with the mark. Up through the middle to Jeremy Cameron. He takes the grab.
12: His matchup is sore with a corky behind the ball, Cowan.
3: So Jeremy Cameron out wide here to Ollie Dempsey. Still a kick and a half out from Geelong's goal. Always very creative with the Sharon. He'll kick it into the forward pocket. It'll be a pack of players. No one could take it off hands and tumbling over for a throw-in. Left forward pocket, Cats, as we get down to Jackie Reed.
0: Lotto, really good spot there. Lockie Cowan absolutely hobbled behind play. The physios are really trying to get out there to him at the minute.
1: Due to play his 50th game next week, Lockie Cowan. The Blues, of course, next Sunday night on King's Birthday Monday Eve against the Bombers here at the G. Edwards and McKay do the ruck work. Dean with the crumb, little handball to Haynes, who handballed on the bounce to Newman. Looks around, there's no support next to him. Low ball, which O'Connor accidentally sockers out wide. Flynn Young smashes it forward, but it's all Geelong. Stewart grabs, stops and props, handballs to O'Connor. They're still retreating. They're almost back at right half back. Guthrie's got it. In fact, he's going to kick it back inside defensive 50, and they'll reset from here. DeConey. Now they go forward. Well, really, it's a sideways kick back to Guthrie as Carlton set up pretty well defensively.
3: Goes short to Stewart out there on the southern side. Still at right half back though. Nothing ahead he likes. So back inside defensive 50 again, this time to Blitzarves. And they're going backwards at the moment, the Cats. Blitzarves is backpedaling as well. He'll go sideways to Mark O'Connor. So all the way back to the Cats' defensive goal square they've gone. This is the pressure that Carlton is applying. And short to Bruin. Bruin's going to try and kick his way out of it. He goes up and O'Sheman left it for Dempsey, who called him out of it. Dempsey, long searching handball to Humphreys, who gives it on to Mullen, changes direction, onto the right, kick to half forward, overshot that. But Dean couldn't take the mark. He got the handball to Weavering though, who got the kick away, and it nicely done. As Haber was able to roll into the mark, he's got it between half back and wing member's side.
1: He's had a good night, the ex-Swan. Walks slowly back off the mark. Blues soak up a few seconds. We've still got 4 minutes and a bit of change remaining. Long kick down the line. It was all Geelong. DeConey, far too tall for the Carlton captain, takes the easy mark. Short pass on a 45 degree angle to Myers. No Blue approaches as Myers assesses his options. And then kicks down the straight back to Hayward. It didn't have enough starch on it to reach Max Holmes. And Hayward inboard, reading the cues brilliantly, was Bailey Smith. Intercept mark. Is he going to lower the eyes? He is, and delivers neatly to Cameron. And poor old Lockie Cowan, he couldn't do much about that. He'll have to stand the mark at about 43, virtually directly in front. And a straight kick here from Big Jezza, and we will have a one-point game.
10: Just the speed that Bailey Smith closed that gap. He was a long way off, but read the cue so quickly.
1: 2 goals, 3 this evening, including a poster. Short, stuttering approach to the punt road end. Cameron's kick is on the way, and he's nailed it. Becomes the leading goal kicker on the ground with 3. And Geelong are back within a point. They're 9-10-64. Carlton 9-11-65. 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Here's Jimmy Bartell and Matthew Lloyd on 3AW footy, all thanks to Mackens.
12: It was the right option by Haywood because he had the ball only a minute beforehand. He kicked long down the line. That's what Geelong love. And DeConing took the mark, so he thought, I can't do that again. We've got to try and shift the ball and go at Geelong, but he just put too much air on it. He just, off the back foot, just poked it. And well done by Bailey Smith. He's up to another 24 disposals, 5 inside 50s. Jack, some movement down there?
0: Yeah, Lockie Cowan's come from the ground now, so he's just going to get some treatment from the physio. I reckon he looks really sore.
3: Back in the middle, 1 point ball game. Here they go again. The Blues out of the middle as Walsh kicks it long up inside the 50. It's time. Conor O'Sullivan able to get back and take the mark.
12: Kemp's got to compete better. Like, he's having a rough night, Kemp. He hasn't taken a mark yet, but he's being outmarked too many times himself. So he's just got to fight harder and get it to ground.
3: O'Sullivan, very close to the man on the mark there. He kicks it to the wing where Wheelery has taken a double grabber. And it looks like it's going to go back again into attack for Carlton.
10: And
3: goes short, in fact.
10: Could be nervy. Just need to hang on for 3 minutes. McGovern gone behind the ball to take the Jeremy Cameron matchup.
3: Just got a message from the bench there, Nick Newman. He takes the mark and now he signals he's going to go long. And he does. Long with a kick up inside the 50 again for the Baggers. It's off hands. And Stewart under the pump confronted. He can't take it cleanly. Humphreys got a handball, a little directed, and then picked up by Bruin, who got some high contact. And he will take the free kick for the Cats deep in defence. 1 point ball game in favour of Carlton.
1: So Bruin goes lateral to Humphreys in the right back pocket. Dangerous pass, but effective to O'Connor. Very short to Guthrie. They're still inside defensive 50. Over on the southern flank, Geelong defending the city end in this third quarter. Guthrie gets back off his mark and then kicks a high ball to a pack of about 6. No mark taken. Bit of volleyball spiking going on. Eventually it squirts out the side to Cameron. Handballs to Kolodziejczyk. Handballs to Zach Guthrie. Has to hook a kick under pressure over his left shoulder. Down the line and smashed forward by Jack Henry in the marking contest. And it's out of bounds. Centre wing, southern side. White glove mover clock stops with 98 ticks remaining. Carlton 9-11-65, Geelong 9-10-64 in the shadows of three-quarter time.
3: Required to throw the ball back into play. Carlton won't want to concede one late in the quarter. Thrown back in. Edwards won that decisively. Picked up. Nice work that time by, that was Walsh who gathered, but Bailey Smith was hot on his hammer. And he saw, his shoulder, I reckon in that tackle, he might have dislocated his shoulder. He's in a world of hurt.
12: Or the AC joint sometimes can get done.
10: Yeah, he got squashed then.
12: Yeah.
3: Get to Jackie in a moment. Here is Pitnet. He took it up, tried to kick, but his boot, his footy was taken off his boot by Holmes. He's going to have another ball up. Yeah, he's hurt. As the umpire is going to throw it up again. It's 60 out from the Catskill. Can they score a late one? The Blues are able to clear it. Back out to the wing, and Haywood will take the free. He'll play on from the outer side.
13: Yeah, it's a free handball. In fact, they're linking up handballs, but eventually they overcook it. And now, is this going to be a lasso? This will be an interesting call here. Accidentally, all Carlton fans and players don't like it. Well, I think umpire McGuinness is going to have a...
10: No, I think they're appealing for insufficient intent.
13: He signals he's going to throw it in.
10: Well, then it should be insufficient intent because he's just whacked it straight over the line.
13: So about 75 around from the Carlton goal. We'll have a throw in. It was Wilchie. Harvey Norman replay. Blitzars did just tap it straight over the line then.
10: Thank you.
13: Thank you, Jim. That's why you're on the big money, my friend. That's a harsh call. From the boundary throw in. Gee, Haywood was trying to make the play. No prior opportunity, but he's pinged. Mark O'Connor, a free handball to Bailey Smith. Loops handball to Guthrie. He's going to be run down. But no prior opportunity, and we'll have a ball up right on the forward 50-metre arc for the Blues with 45 seconds remaining.
10: And with 45 seconds to go, you don't do the looping handball around the back. On the
13: to
10: half
13: try
10: back
13: and get the 1-2.
3: Ball thrown up here. It's at half forward for the Blues. Comes to Manor, who was tackled. Ball comes out. Jimmy Carlton, kick Ainsworth up inside the 50, looking for a clean mark. Stewart almost took the mark. And then Tanner Bruin was quite content to absorb the tackle and take the stoppage here. 35 metres out from Carlton's goal. Down to 30 left in the third quarter. Deep inside 50 here for the Blues. Edwards wins it down. Comes to Humphreys, who's tied up straight away. We're going to have another ball up. It's still inside the 50, deep for Carlton.
13: Thrown up into the night sky. Edwards wins the tap. Ainsworth meets it. Well tackled by O'Sullivan. Carlton try and wriggle free. Stewart with handball to Myers. Back to Stewart. Gathered and kicked in the one motion. High wobbly thing. Neil almost took the mark. Low to the turf. Atkins has got it. He's claimed in a tackle. Somehow freed the arms. Got a handball to Myers. Geelong are going to get out of trouble, but I think they're going to run out of time. Bruin long down the line. Or Dean. Instead of trying to take the mark, well, he'll get away with it.
10: Let's see it bounce.
13: Jack Henry, he's kicked the torp. It's bounced. And it rolls out of bounds. So the siren goes quickly down to Jackie Reid for Barry Plant Real Estate before the three-quarter time score.
0: Well, just on Sam Walsh, he had already come off this quarter for treatment on that left shoulder. He's gone back out there and unfortunately been tackled and fallen on it once again. So no doubt the doctors will go straight to him at this three-quarter time break, and I'll chase an update from the club.
13: Good work, Jack, for Barry Plant Real Estate in safe hands, and another injury report thanks to our great mates at DP. We turn for home. Friday night football, part of round 12 of the Toyota AFL Premiership season, as we see a little bit of a verbal disagreement between Mark Blitzarves and Patrick Cripps, as well as their striding towards the huddles. Carlton lead by 1 point on the Tyre Power scoreboard, 9-11-65 to Geelong 9-10-64. Just the major goal kickers, Haywood and Young, two apiece for the Blues. Cameron with three, Dempsey and Ollie Henry, two apiece for the Cats. A quick break. Thanks to Maccas. This is Friday night. Very close, 3AW football.
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11: Ollie Henry to snap. I think that's a goal. That is an extraordinary goal as he was being pushed.
3: Dempsey handled the Manor. His eyes light up. He might have a crack here, Sean Manor. And he kicks the goal. When he sees the big sticks, he wants them.
11: Mackay drives a 60-metre drop punt in the Kemp direction. Gets to the back of the contest. Taylor Byrne, little dribbler. It's front through. Stewart made it Humphrey's problem. Relentless pressure from the Blues. Look away, handball by Ison. Hayward, goal! Listen to that roar! And the Blues in a jiffy are 8 points to the good. Hayward inboard. Reading the cues brilliantly with Bailey Smith. Intercept mark. Is he going to lower the eyes? He is. And delivers neatly to Cameron. To the punt road end. Cameron's kick is on the way. And he's nailed it.
3: Didn't have this one on our bingo card tonight. A 1 point ball game in favour of Carlton, the 3-quarter time. At Carlton, 9-11-65, Geelong and 9-10-64. Now before we hear from Matthew Lloyd and Jimmy Bartel for Deep Heat injury update down there, Jackie Reed.
0: The Sam Walsh is the main one for Carlton. He's had two really big hits now on that left shoulder. He's really proppy and really sore through there. The doctors had a quick chat to him and it'll be interesting to see if he starts on the bench. He looks like he's okay though. Lockie Cowan sore through his left leg. Looks like a nasty corky for him. And for Geelong, Jeremy Cameron again had work done on his hips in the 3-quarter time break, so certainly not moving all that well. Looks like he's got some limited mobility there.
3: The upset's on, Jimmy and Matty.
10: It is, and it's their ability at centre bounce, and if you can take territory, at least you're a massive show, and they look lively at ground level. So if they continue on with that centre bounce work, with Big Pitney has done some good stuff, they're well and truly a live chance here to take the win, because since quarter time they've been good around the contest, they've outnumbered, just finish off their work, and they can put a few goals on the Cats quickly.
14: Yeah, it's been 8-5 the Blues way since quarter time. Blues have done a lot of their scoring from stoppage, and then Geelong punish you off turnover. So it's on these midfielders of Geelong who are being beaten at the moment. So Edwards is just giving away a lot of size to Pitnett. But the pressure's been so good from both sides, particularly Carlton, that it'll go down to the wire, you'd think.
11: 9-11 plays 9-10. The Baggers looking to win their third game in a row since the departure of Michael Voss. The Cats on a four-match winning streak in that congested area between about third and sixth.
1: underway for the final term. Pitnet takes it straight out of the ruck. Bit of aerial ping pong. Eventually Cripps emerges with it. Quick handball to Walsh. Big turning circle. Good vision. Handball wide to Florent. Back to Cripps. They're almost out in space. Cripps sells a little dummy to Manor. Did well. And then floats a long kick towards full. Kolodziejczyk met it full chested. Got in front of Eisen. Took the mark. Played on. Stepped around the youngster. Kicked out wide to a one-on-one. And Dempsey takes a well judged mark at left half back.
3: Yeah, nicely done by Dempsey. As he shuffles back over his mark, he'll kick it down the southern side for the Cats. Big Edwards will be the target here, and the big ruckman, like a big giraffe, just jumps up and takes it. Not too sure what happened there. He's going to get it back, though. Handball out to Manor. Manor kicks out to Neil, who took a strong mark. Now he's 70 out, scratching Neil. He's going to put it long inside the 50. Jeremy Cameron back by himself. Blitzards almost. He takes it. He plays on. He's cocked it up. And Cowan is able to clear it for the Blues. Nice work. Neil got there. Swiped it down. Comes to Oisin Mullen. Had it for a moment. Manor in amongst it. He threw it onto his boot. All Blues back there. Jagger Smith is able to get back and take the mark in defence for Carl.
10: Well done, Frankie Evans. He defended both Blitzards and

0: So Billy Wilson back over his mark as he glances out to that southern side. He's been told to go. He's used all his time up, so he had to kick in a real hurry. As a result, he's put it out in the full. He made a meal of that. Free kick going to Dempsey. That's going to come back to Dangerfield, I think. Yep, he will. No, that's going to go to Dempsey.
1: He just wants him to move forward.
0: So Dempsey back over his mark here. Kick and a half out from Geelong's goal. Heavily populated 50. But he's just going to bomb away now. He'll pull the kick into the forward pocket, hoping for the mark. Off hands. Neil got a handball away. Couldn't connect, though. Dean did it well. Handball to Cowan. And Cowan with a clearing kick. Acres out there in a bit of space.
2: He acres the space, but he elects to pull the trigger early. Neat kick to Ison. Acres kept running. The long striding winger receives the handball. Lowers the eyes again. Nice kick. Mark taken by Hayward. About a kick and a third from home. It's heavily populated forward line because he took a bit of time and eventually just popped a little pass over the top to Akers, who marked at 48 but right on the boundary line. So Blake Akers, surely this is beyond him. Any score, of course, breaks the deadlock. 9-11, each of two on the Tyre Power scoreboard. He's going to set it up to the hot spot. Mark's taken! Hayward, who's having a fine night, some good body work, and in the end a pretty easy chest mark, 25 to 30 out directly in front.
1: You haven't been able to get marks out of their talls all night, like Mackay and Kemp haven't been able to do much, but it's been the smalls and the mediums like Hayward who have had really good nights, and that was one where Collard Jasnier would love it back. He just didn't fight hard enough. So this is a big kick, but Hayward, his confidence is up, and he deserves his third goal here.
2: For his third of the night, a major in the first quarter, a major in the third quarter, and now for the first goal of the last term, you betcha. And Carlton lead by those 6 points. We're a long way from the finish line, but the Blues are providing a lot more than nuisance value this evening. They're 10-11-71, Geelong are 9-11-65, Tyre Power scoreboard. With the White Glove Mover clock stopping with 16:29 remaining for Maccas, here's Jimbo and Lloydie.
1: Yeah, better than nuisance value, as you said, baby. They've been the better side for three quarters across the field. They defended really well, cleared their back line really well. And the thing I like about Akers' kick, it was low and flat. So the defenders are very reluctant to try and intercept marks. So it gives the forwards a really good opportunity.
0: 6 point lead to Carlton. We're back in the middle. It's a great performance by the Blues. And this is where they've really dominated Carlton out of the centre clearances. Thrown up. Pitnett wins that one down. Walsh can't run onto that. Holmes a handball to Bailey-Smith, who takes some territory, then kicks up inside the 50. Dangerfield takes it at the top of the 50.
1: Nice kick from Baz.
0: And, well, they've got a centre clearance. The Cats, which has been rare tonight.
2: There's your combined age of 70, beating Haynes to the foot. How many has he had for Lamaro's Hotel tonight?
1: 11 disposals. This danger, yeah, 11 disposals, 5 marks, no scores.
3: He's, the amazing thing for a bloke who's been a megastar, he's never improved his sets, shot, goal kick, like never worked on it.
0: Well, this is big. He needs to kick this. Patrick Dangerfield, the Cats captain, coming in from the top of the 50. Head on the mark is at 49. He lets go the kick, and he kicks the goal, Jimmy.
1: Yeah, good.
0: That wasn't bad on the set shot. Scores level 10-11-71 on the Tyre Power scoreboard. Their Mega May sale continues. 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
3: And more the fact that he's never changed his technique on it. He hasn't been that reliable.
1: What a luxury it is to have him just in the twilight of his career, just to pretty much, the temptation must be big to get him in the centre bounce, but they just don't do it because of Atkins and Holmes and Smith and those types and Bruin that's back this year. So he can just chip in and kick, maybe he's kicked 25 to 35 for the year and be ready for finals.
2: He's been accurate, 10 goals, 5 for the season. 13th all-time for games played, the veteran. Tonight, game 368. Pitnett, beautiful tap to Cripps. Handball battered down by Holmes. Cripps went again, smashed it forward, but only as far as Bailey-Smith. Big tackle there by Young Byrne on blitz arms. The Blues force it forward. Mark's going to be taken a couple of metres out. Brodie Kemp, what a time to take your first mark of the night. A couple of

0: is out just outside the goal square, though, so he's going to be put round on a very acute angle.
1: He's had the yips, hasn't he, with the set shots this year,
2: but not on the snaps.
0: Kicked a goal in the third term. He's going to step out and snap with his non-preferred left to again break the deadlock. Any score will do that. 4, 5, 6 metres out. They're all lined up to charge at him as he steps off the line. Left foot snaps, a goal. And Brody Kemp becomes the Blues' third multiple goal kicker of the night. And they're again back out by those 6 points. 11-11-77.
3: Ward Milton.
0: Thank you. To 10-11-71 Geelong. Tyre Power scoreboard as the White Club mover clock approaches the 8 minute mark of the final term.
2: What a crunching tackle in the middle of the ground. Ball spills free and got a cracking game of footy on our hands. It's whoever's winning the centre bounce is capitalising.
3: It's a big tackle. What's the bird and cut him in half.
1: But it is a big problem. So for every one Geelong win, Carlton will win 3 or 4. So it's an issue for them in the centre bounce here. They just have to at least break even, get a neutral. Just take the back shoulder of these Carlton mids who are just been dominant out of the midfield.
0: Cats next goal for a double Lord Nelson, please, Matty.
3: So here we go. Thrown up. Pitting it again. And then hacked forward by Cripps. The half forward. Humphreys with a spoil. Race on to get to the football. Jagger Smith hits it at speed. Into the pocket. Low down. Couldn't complete the mark. He got there but just couldn't club it. And then as they're holding the ball here, the umpire will have it. As Connor O'Sullivan was just fumbling around with it. We'll have a throw into the forward pocket and Humphreys is being helped off by the trainers. That is a bad sign for the Cats. Such an important player. Handball comes back to Stewart, to Smith. Tackle. Here's a chance for the Blues. It's going to be Hewitt. The final touch. Touched on the way through. Down to you, Jackie Reid, as Humphreys is making his way off and he's not in a good way.
4: No, he certainly is, and he's in the arms of the doctor and the physio, limping really heavily. It looks like a right leg issue for him. He cannot put any weight through that leg.
0: Blues by 7 points. Drama every which way you look at the moment at the Melbourne Cricket Ground. The Cats chipping around in the back half. Collar Jasny right on the boundary line at right half back. Low ball to Myers. Can't play on as Evans arrives quickly. But then eventually darts away. Tight ropes to Ben. Oh, back with courage. Dangerfield. Surely a free kick against Weedery for too high. How was that missed? That is a very poor miss from the men in yellow. We name names on 3RW football as well. Umpire Andrew Heffernan, you've got to be better than that. Boundary throw in centering right in front of the interchange gates.
3: You let it very awkwardly there. Humphreys, we just had a look at the Harvey Norman replay. Throw in. It's on the members' wing. Pitnett knocks it forward. Blitzarves couldn't take it. In goes Atkins. He can't take it either. Hewitt. Oh, coming away with it. Ainsworth. Ainsworth kicks it inside 50. Collar Jasny spilt ball. Opens the door here for Kemp. Nice work, Stewart, trying to shut that handball down. He's able. He's had a big night. Snap on the way for another. He's missed to the right-hand side. But this is on. Well and truly. Carlton are up by 8. They're playing the better footy. They have all night. They go to 11-12, 11-13, make that 79, Geelong 10-11-71.
0: Stewart storms back into play, he goes down the centre corridor to a big one-on-one, mark almost taken by Pitnett. Ainsworth gets there first at the fall. Carlton fans crying or screaming that Atkins might have tripped him, nothing doing. And we'll have a ball up in neutral territory. 8 point lead to the Blues. We'll get back down to Jackie Reid shortly to check on Lawson Humphreys. Ainsworth grabs it, spun in the tackle. Ball spilt free to Atkins. He spun in the tackle as well. Got a handball to Holmes. Handball then to big scratch and eel. Wobbles a kick towards full four. Cameron! What a mark! 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Big Jez is not going to muck around.
2: What?
0: Gee, he's wobbled the kick with that snap, but it's still a goal.
2: Ooh.
0: It is still a goal. And the Cats are back within 2 points. Big Jezza has one in each quarter. 4 goals, 3 for the night. And Geelong are 11-11-77.
3: Lord Nelson.
0: Carlton are 11. You're not getting much support on that, Matty. Carlton are 11-13-79, all on the Tyre Power scoreboard.
5: Lord Nelson.
1: Just at this stoppage, though, like, he's got too much space, Jezza. Like, it's one-on-ones everywhere. So I'm not sure that's old-school footy. They should add more protection for Cowan. So he's now had 7 scoring shots, 4 goals, 3. He's the one that's going to win the game for Geelong. So
3: he's sore, though, isn't he?
1: He is sore, but I think he landed awkwardly on his arm in that period. But he's moving okay with his, he got it knocked to his hip, I think, before. But he's the one that's going to take this game away from the Blues.
3: Margin back to 2. Well, Dangerfield's in the middle there. He went chasing after the share and he goes again. Blitzars is able to take it. Handball to Bailey Smith. Bailey Smith, the handball to Tanner Bruin. He got the handball out, but nice pressure applied by the Blues. Walsh wins it back for Carlton. Kick to half forward. McGovern, kick and a half out from goal. He waits. He goes now. He goes long with the kick. They want the big mark. Oh, Cripps went for the specky, if you don't mind. Comes down to McKay, who's going to snap it. Goal! O'Sheen Mullen lunging at it, making sure it's rushed through for a behind. So a minor score to Carlton as they move along to 11-14-80. Geelong are 11-11-77.
0: This is thriller minute stuff. Guthrie short to Dempsey in the back pocket to allow everyone to take a big deep breath. We've still got 12 minutes and a little bit of change remaining on the white glove mover clock. Here's the hit. Well, the huge upset's definitely on. Can they complete the deal, the Blues? Long kick down the line. Well marked by Mark O'Connor, the Irishman. Is he going to come inboard? Body language suggests so. Eventually he's whistled to go. Has to kick off a step down the line. Carlton with a numerical advantage. McKay couldn't complete the mark. Atkins tries to wriggle free of Walsh. Throws it over his head. Got away with it. Cameron's got it. He gets away from the Florent tackle. Screws a kick into the forward pocket. It's running away from Manor. And they just run out of real estate. And the ball will be thrown in 20 to 25 metres around from the Geelong goal. How many do you think are here tonight, Jimmy?
2: 61,081.
0: Bingo.
3: Wow, you're good, Jimmy.
2: Thanks.
3: Throw in forward pocket here for the Cats. In it comes. Comes to ground. Hewitt tackled straight away. Down to you quickly, Jack.
4: Continue to keep an eye on Sam Walsh, guys, as well. He's still grubbing at that left shoulder. Really sore there. Lawson Humphreys downstairs in the rooms. No update as yet from the Cats.
3: Neil trying to get Booth to ball here. He's been caught on his backside. He was able to get a kick away. It's still up for grabs. Dangerfield's in there scrapping for it. Off hands, heads out to the boundary line and over. There was no last position there. It was off hand, so we'll have a throw in. It's about 60 around from the Cats' goal. They trail by 3. They're 11-11-77. Carlton are 11-14-80. It's the umpire.
0: So we've got a blood rule.
1: And O'Sheen Mullen playing as a small defender. So no tags out there. Geelong have probably thought we're going to win this game. Get Dangerfield in. Few other players around the ball. There's no point tagging anymore.
3: Sure comes off with a bit of blood. And Jagger Smith checks in. We're going to have a throw-in just outside the 50 for the Cats. In it comes. Mackay's in the ruck. Trying to take it cleanly. Knocked out of his hands. Manor now. He got his kick away. It's into the forward pocket. Jack Henry tried the one-hander. Ooh. Oh, gee, lucky not to be over on the full that time from Cowan. We're going to have a throw-in. Right forward pocket. Really deep in here for the Cats as they trail by 3. We have a stoppage. Yeah.
0: Quickly down to you, good buddy.
4: George Hewitt's just getting that nose patched up at the minute. And no word about Lawson Humphreys as yet.
0: Cats trail by 3 points. Is that a push against Scratch and Neal? It is. And Big H made sure the umpire spotted it as well. She could have been 50. It was a bit sloppy the way the football went back to the big key. Ford is doing some ruck work. Pops a pass into the right back pocket to Walsh. Measures the kick, a good one as well. Haynes marks on the painted defensive 50. They traverse the southern flank. Out wide. Mark now taken by Newman, who is careful in assessing his options. Bit of slow play here from the Blues. Now down the line. O'Sullivan in from the side to spoil Chera. Off hands. And the ball is out of bounds. A couple of paces into the Blues attacking half, which is to the punt road end in this final term. We have 10 minutes and 24 seconds remaining. So just over half the quarter remaining. Carlton 11-14-80. Geelong 11-11-77.
3: Carlton have been the better team tonight. Cats have got to find a way if they're going to get it done. Smith got a handball out, went straight to Chera. And now to Walsh, twisting, turning. He wants to feed it off by hand. He does. And then Young was taken over the boundary line by Brad Close, sharing with him. We'll have a throw in on the Cat side of the wing now on the outer side, with the Blues leading it by three.
1: Walsh 27 disposals, Cripps 27, and Bailey Smith 29 for the Cats.
3: Mackay and Blitz arms to Tangle here in the ruck. Both had a piece of it. He's cut down there, Chera. Comes out to Tanner Bruin. He ducked into the tackle that time, was taken down. Umpire says, I'll have it. And we'll ball it up out there on the logo on the southern side with Carlton leading by three.
0: 2-3 to 2-1 in this final term. Big clearance to be won here. Cripps grabs it, handballs to Ainsworth, almost got away from Jack Henry, scrubbed the kick to Jagger Smith, clean below his knees, neat handball to Chera, long attractive kick to right half foot, Byrne didn't take the mark, flipped it over his head, but straight to his opposite 39 in Guthrie, got it to Bailey Smith, got it to Atkins, back to Guthrie, tight ropes the boundary line, Newman thumps it away from break close, and we're back where we started, throwing in neutral territory. On the southern side, that attendance again, 61,081. And they've been enthralled by how plucky the Blues have been, who are leading it by 3 points as we tick up towards the 18-minute mark.
1: Frustrated Cat, sorry, Matty. Holmes can't get on the field, as Tom Stewart can't either, because the ball's on the other side and there's been no goals kicked.
3: Now we throw in, we're going to have a stoppage again. This is a stalemate. 3-point lead to Carlton. Still a stack of time left as the umpire throws the ball up in the air. The ruckman got hands to that, and high contact, going to be a free to Patrick Cripps, who gets to his feet and takes it for Carlton, the captain. He has it, looks up, he kicks inside the 50, Mackay looms large, hits the deck, Manor wrapped up in the tackle, desperately trying to get it out, umpire says, give it to me and we'll ball it up. On the 50 for Carlton, who lead by three.
0: The Blues hang on here. Has it got early Teague train feelings about it? Sam McClure looks at me and glares.
2: Needs a catchy tagline, doesn't it?
0: It does, doesn't it? We'll probably come up with that after the final siren. If the Baggers get up, they go forward again. Ainsworth wobbles a kick into the forward pocket. Kemp almost took the mark and then lays a good tackle on O'Sullivan. And this time the throw-in is going to take place only about 25 metres around from the Carlton goal. We've had a stalemate for the last 4 or 5 minutes. We're down to 8:48 of playing time remaining, and the Blues still clinging to this 3-point lead.
1: What about Fraser's freight train?
2: Yeah, I like the freight train. The ferry.
0: Not bad. Quickly down to Jackie Reid.
4: Well, it's good news for the Cats. Lawson Humphreys is back from the rooms, and he's doing some run-throughs now for the physio, so it looks like he's trying to get back out there.
0: And I reckon you've got another blood rule coming your way as well, Jack.
4: Oh, just keeping me busy down here on the boundary. But, yeah, I'm just having a quick look at Lawson Humphreys. I had another look at the replay. It looked like a lower leg issue to him on his right leg. So hopefully it's an ankle that they can sort out there. And I can't see where the blood is coming from for
0: left
4: Boyd.
0: Left eye.
4: There you go. So he'll get patched up by the Blues doctors.
1: And because of Humphreys' injury, they've had to send Oisin Mullen to a small. So that would help if he could come back on.
3: Umpire throws the ball back into play. The ruckman get hands to it. Here's Walsh. Oh, found a path, Walsh. It opens up for him. He kicks for goal. And he misses.
0: Wow. I reckon he hit the post.
3: I reckon he might have skimmed the post on the way through. He did.
5: Hello.
3: That's a poster.
0: Doink.
3: Somehow the seas parted for Walsh there. Just could not seal the deal. Margin 4 in favour of Carlton.
0: Third behind of the night for Sam Walsh. Bailey Smith runs his full measure. Pumps a long kick to centre wing on. Newman dropped the chest mark. Geelong, are they out here? No, O'Connor's handball is battered down by Billy Wilson, who then lays a good tackle on Dangerfield. Who's going to be pinged? And the Geelong captain penalised on centre wing in front of the interchange gates as Akers and Dempsey get into a bit of push and shove. Multiple changes are going to occur here. They're all lined up on the boundary line. Players waiting to get back on as Billy Wilson gets back off the mark and soaks up a few more seconds. We're down to 8 minutes and 5 seconds remaining. Wilson runs away from Dangerfield. Low ball to left half forward. And Colin Jasny, who's about a foot taller than Frankie Evans, takes the intercept grab.
3: He does. He's going to go backwards. Oh, a bit of danger in that. And Smith was equal to the task and took the mark in the back pocket. Now Bailey Smith, his disposal can be questionable in these situations. He's going to go down the line with the kick. And, oh, great work. Jack Henry made a real gut run at that football and took it at half back. So Jack Henry, he goes sideways again. Into O'Connor and now to Colin Jasny, who sends it out wide to O'Sullivan. He takes the mark and he wants to play on straight away. He does. Loops it over the top. Atkins has got it on the bounce. Handball back to O'Sullivan. Over to Close. Close now can have a shot at goal here from 49. Tight angle and misses. Left hand side through for a point and is still on the bench here. Holmes and Stewart and Humphreys with the margin 3 points now in favour of Carlton.
0: Why didn't they make the changes when the footy was just down below us about a minute ago?
2: That's a great question, Bruce.
0: Thank you, James. Florent comes back into play and then elects to take on Ollie Henry. Bites off a lot. Straight down the centre he goes. Byrne was the target. Mullen all over the back of him. Bit of a pylon. Umpire soon enough, they'll throw it up. Just adjacent to the bigger of the two centre circles. Still slightly into the Cats attacking half. Mackay didn't get there in time. Edwards won it down to Myers. Flipped a handball to Bailey Smith. Kicks a tumbling ball towards the forward pocket. That looked like half a throw, but they'll get away with it. Handball a bit fierce for Akers. Recovered. Toe poke pass. Need as well. Evans has got it defensive side of centre wing. And he'll just momentarily put up the stop sign. And again, the Blues soak up a few seconds as Evans goes safe down the line.
3: He does, and it works. Mark is being taken by the young man, Ison, Jack Ison. Now, where to next? Oh, he's going to go into the centre corridor. Always a little bit dangerous, but that was no damage done. As Wilson takes the mark, and then comes back out wide again with a kick. Just maintaining possession, and Newman has Sharon in hands. Newman now onto the left and up inside the 50. Mackay! Yes! Big H down the line. That's what you need from your big key forward. Clunking mark will go back and line up from 49.
1: And Edwards is yelling out to the bench. He's had a full body cramp, really. Like, both hammies have gone. He wants off. Calling to get somebody else on. So it's where they got stuck. You know, Tom Stewart off for so long, and a guy like Edwards who's stretching on the mark is really struggling.
3: Well, this would be big. If Big H could kick this with 5.5 minutes to go, it'd give him a 9-point lead. He comes in, and he has sprayed that. Never looked like it. Out to the left and through for a point. So it's a 4-point margin in favour of the Baggers. 11-16-82. Geelong 11-12-78. Tyre Power scoreboard.
0: Stewart takes the kick in, neat as ever. Hits O'Sullivan on the paint of defensive 50. Handballs to the running college, Asney. Long ball to centre wing. Front and centre was close with the crumb. Little handball to Atkins. Sweeps another handball then to Manor. Deliberate centering kick. Dempsey on the bounce. Kicks out towards the forward pocket. I think he was going for goal. Might have been slightly pushed as he kicked it. And it just ran away from the intended target there. In Ollie Henry, and we'll have a throw in. Right forward pocket, city end, Wayne Harms pocket for you Carlton fans. And Geelong now attacking, trailing by 4 points, 24 and a half into the last.
3: Boundary throw in. In it comes Dean, wants to push it toward the boundary line. Newman, handball, goes straight to Holmes, who's wrapped up by Akers. The ball jarred free to the boundary line. We're going to have a throw in 30 around from Geelong's goal.
0: For Lamaro's Hotel, how long since we've had a goal? Question without notice, apologies.
3: We've got about 45 around from the Cats goal.
1: It was the 11-minute mark. Leave it, Jeremy Cameron.
3: Umpire throws the ball back into play. Pitnett knocks it down and soccers it forward for Carlton. Well done, because Mackay was there to take it down the line again. H will go with a short pass. Kent will present up for him. They get it to the members' wing. Just backward of that wing, in fact. Looks backwards, looks sideways, looks to corridor. He's going to go down the line in the finish. So, oh, up goes Francis Evans, up high, but couldn't take the mark. Stewart is back there. Connor O'Sullivan was able to barge his way through a tackle. Handball to Atkins. Atkins, a flat-footed Guthrie, tied up. I reckon that was his prior. He's gone. He took a little step and then wrapped up in the tackle. Should have just absorbed it. And Frankie Evans will take the free here for Carlton.
0: So no goal for 15 minutes on the count-up clock, thanks to the white glove mover. Carlton still leading by 4 points. Frankie Evans goes inside forward field to Koning. Towering mark for Power Bay. Important intercept grab. retreats by hand to Stewart. Across goal to O'Sullivan. They'll go down the fat side, which will be the southern side, but there are two pairs of players there. Big one-on-one, Haynes. Brilliant spoil into the path of Newman. One more goal will just about kill the Cats here. Kick was smothered. Going back to get it was Ainsworth. Tries to get it back to Newman. Gang tackle. Well done there by Ollie Henry. Should be rewarded. Will they take the advantage? They will, and that was silly. Although Blitzarves grabs it. Gets it to Myers. Myers gets it to Close. Close handballs. Too long for Jack Henry. Close to the boundary line. Wiedering's accidentally socking it over the line. Oh, no. And he's going to be pinged. Insufficient intent. Too long to take the free kick quickly. Jack Henry into the forward pocket. Off a fist. And it runs out of bounds before Dempsey can chase it. And we'll have a throw in 6 or 7 metres around for the Geelong goals. We see the Harvey Norman replay. Wiedering harshly dealt with, gentlemen.
1: Yeah, I didn't think it was deliberate, more accidental, but I'd love to see it again.
3: 3 minutes left on the clock. Left forward pocket here for the Cats. They trail by four as the umpire throws the ball back into play. Neither ruckman could get hold of it. Comes to Jagger Smith, fires the handball to Cowan. A blind kick up and under. Bailey Smith makes a beeline for it. It'll roll out. Lasso, free kick, Cats. It'll be Bailey Smith to take it about 75 from home.
0: 2.56 remaining, Matty.
3: Smith looks up. Stack of numbers there. He heads to the forward pocket. They need the clean grab. It's off hands. And then a pack develops. And they all pile in. The umpire's going to come in and ball it up. Top of the goal screen now for Geelong. They trail by 4 points. We have a stoppage. It's close to the Cats' goal here. Can they snare one? Thrown up. Comes down. Dempsey had it for a moment. Oh, Jack Henry's got it under his boot. Somehow he was up in a fashion. Ball the boot and kick a goal for the Cats. A stoppage goal, a big stoppage goal for Geelong. And it's Jack Henry making something out of nothing. And the Cats hit the front by 2 points. And that's Henry's second. Geelong 12-12-84. Carlton 11-16-82 with 2.5 minutes left.
2: He just got good position on Nick Haynes. He wasn't really moving through the stoppage, but just almost in the post-up position, held his ground, ball bobbled up and swung his leg.
1: They did it well, Geelong. Carlton threw that many numbers back there. Even Tom Stewart was down there, so they evened up the numbers and said, you're not going to park the bus on us, and now it's on Carlton to try and see if they can score in the last 2.5 minutes. And Geelong will play this situation really well, trying to take uncontested marks.
0: First goal in 17 minutes. Cats with their whiskers in front. Huge roar goes around the MCG as we get back underway. Hewitt goes to ground. Fights for the ground level with Bailey Smith. Bit of a pile on. And the umpire's seen enough. They'll throw it up again.
1: Yeah, Beaver. Ollie Dempsey as a winger. He's become a seventh defender. So they're just... Blitzarves has dropped off. Jeremy Cameron's now behind the ball as well.
0: Still plenty of time for the Blues. Pitnett hacks it out of midair. Needs to be clean below his knees with Cherry. He wasn't. Cowan emerges with it though. Off the side of the boot. And Blitzarves takes the saving mark at left half back. Still 2.25 minutes remaining thanks to the white glove mover. Geelong 2 points in front. 12-12 to 11-16. Blitzarves has whistled to go. He's going to kick on his non-preferred left. 50 metre drop punt to a pack of four. No mark taken. Carlton front and centre. Walsh sweeps a handball inboard to Hewitt. Hewitt with the lateral kick to Newman. He'll swing onto his trusty left boot. He's got options aplenty. Next in the queue is Ainsworth. He's marked at about 70th. McGovern, my apologies. In the excitement, McGovern wheels inboard and then kicks to the hot spot. It'll land 20 out. Oh. Shaping to snap across his left shoulder rather than go the traditional drop punt to put his side back in front. We're down to 75 seconds and he goes. Carlton back in front with 70 seconds remaining. 12-16-88. 12-12-84 Geelong Tigers power scoreboard. How bloody good is the footy?
2: Yeah. It was actually really smart play from Cripps. He went over to the Deconing and Mackay matchup to almost put a block on, but it freed him up to have a run and jump at the footy. And unlike Jeremy Cameron, he just got caught underneath the ball and allowed Cripps to come jump on his back.
3: Well, it's on the Cats now. They're down by four with 1 minute 11 left to play. Carlton deserve this win tonight. They've been the better team, but can the Cats get it done late? We are back in the middle with Carlton leading by four. Edwards and Pitnett. Pitnett got the better of it. Who can run onto it? O'Connor goes to ground. Edwards with a big tackle, and the umpire says, I will have it. And ball it up. We're just forward of the middle for the Cats.
1: Tom Stewart's charging forward as an extra forward as well.
3: Knocked down. Bailey Smith. Quick kick. Inside the 50 for Geelong. Dangerfield died for it but couldn't take it. Wheatering had to scramble onto his boot. It's out wide. It's tumbling towards the boundary line.
2: Fresh air.
3: He couldn't punch it that time, Haynes. He got it on. Then the big smother came. It's over the boundary line. It was Oisin Mullen who lunged at that. And it's over. We're going to have a throw-in just outside the 50 for the Cats.
1: Ollie Dempsey, top of the goal square, telling everyone to get out.
3: 4-point ball game in favour of Carlton. 60 out from Geelong's goal as the umpire throws it back into play. Shallow throwing. Edwards was able to win it down. Who can gather? It'll be a stoppage as Holmes lays the tackle. It's just inside the 50 now for Geelong. Can they scramble a goal with 36 left?
0: So many players around the footy as you'd expect, and Carlton get the clearance. Florent tumbles a punt forward. No mark taken. Cats have to be very clean from here. But Kemp grabs the football. Wriggles free. Handball's in favour of Mackay. Can the big fella pick it up? Just bundled over the boundary line though. And we'll have a throw in, but it took another 17 seconds off the clock. And we're slightly into the Blues attacking half. 19 seconds remaining. Carlton clinging to a 4-point lead. What a famous win this is going to be. If the Blues 3-8 can hang on against the Cats 8-3. Pitnett and Blitzarves. DeConing goes to green. He was caught high. They're going to have to take the advantage as they do. Dangerfield emerges with it. Handball's over the top, but it's intercepted. Grabbed by Newman. It's going to be enough. Carlton are going to hang on and win. The crowd is absolutely heaving. Siren. And Carlton wins.

61,081 fans have screamed themselves hoarse, not to mention the commentators, as Carlton improved to 4-8 by hanging on to win by 4 points, 12-16-88 to Geelong 12-12-84. And their brilliant recent record against the Cats continues. They've now won 4 of their past 5 against Geelong. As I said, they improved to 4-8, third win in a row since Josh Fraser took over. The Cats format's winning streak comes to an end, and they slip to 8-4.

0: Remarkable night of drama at the home of Australian sport. Carlton 12-16-88 to Geelong 12-12-84. Geelong led by 19 points at quarter time. They still led by 5 at the half. Carlton had edged in front by a point at 3 quarter time and then kicked 3-5 to 3-2 in the final quarter to win by 4 points. Goal kickers for the winners. Will Hayward finishes with 3. 2 each to Brody Kemp and Flynn Young, and singles to Chera Cripps with what turned out to be the match-winning goal. Hewitt, Eisen and Byrne. While for the Cats, a goal in each quarter to Jeremy Cameron. He finished with 4 goals, 3. 2 each to Dempsey, Ollie Henry and Jack Henry, and singles to Manor and Dangerfield. Some initial observations from Jimmy Bartell and Matthew Lloyd after another sensational night of sporting theatre here at the G.
1: Yeah, great night at the Loud House, Beaver. Well called. And it was their key players around the ball, and they deserved this win. They were much better for most of the night. Contested possession, clearance. You look at Walsh, Cripps and Smith, they've had 21 clearances between them. Big Mark Pitney was fantastic in the ruck, but Harry Mackay's second half was excellent as well. So they contributed everywhere, and I think it was the lesser lights early in the game that kept them in it with tackling pressure and outnumbering, and they just kept hanging on, and then it felt like they had more run as the game went on and were able to get the game on their terms. And we were worried because a little bit of clean ball and polish going inside forward 50, but they started to find some marks and put the Cats under the pressure. And in the big moments, in the last couple of minutes, it was actually the Cats who fumbled and missed some handballs and poor skill execution. So they turned the tables on the Cats tonight.
2: They just would be ecstatic. You know, Graham Wright and these guys have been pretty chuffed in the rooms after the first two games against Western Bulldogs and Port Adelaide. But to take the scalp of Geelong, that's another level. You know, and they'll be daring to dream of wildcard round now. Carlton, with the form they're in, they've got a pretty good run, I think, coming up. But I thought they smashed Geelong around the ball. Their clearance game, 44 to 31 clearances, 7 for Walsh, 8 to Pratchett Cripps, 6 to Jagger Smith, was sensational. George Hewitt had 4. The scores, they just got 7 goals, 7 from clearance. So they were too good in that area, and that just made it too difficult for Geelong. Geelong marked the footy well behind the ball, but they had to start all their chains from defence through guys like Connor O'Sullivan and De Koning and those types of players. So, yeah, they had the most influential players on the ground, I thought, with the midfielders of Carlton. Obviously, Jeremy Cameron was good, kicking 4 goals, 3. But, you know, Smith and Holmes weren't at their influential best. They still had plenty of numbers and did okay. But I think Walsh and Cripps were the standout midfielders on the night.
0: And as you said, Lloydie, the draw does open up for the Blues now. In fact, tonight was the start of their run in at the halfway mark of the season. Tonight was the start of a run of 11 of their final 12 games, either here at the MCG or at Marvel Stadium. They've only got one travel remaining. That's to Western Sydney to take on the Giants in round 15. And if you look at their next batch of 4 games, they're now 4-8. They play the Bombers next Sunday night here at the MCG. They'll be heavily favoured to win that one, although who knows whether the new coach bounce will apply to the Sashes as well. Then after the bye, the Giants in Sydney, but then they've got West Coast at Marvel Stadium and Richmond here at the MCG before it gets a bit tougher, so they could really get right back in the mix in the next month.
2: Yeah, they can take on anyone right now with the way they're playing and the confidence, and it's a different looking side too to what it was earlier in the year with Eisen coming in and the young man who kicked 2 goals early, Flynn Young, Akers back in the side on the wing.
1: Byrne looks lively.
2: Yeah, Byrne looks lively as well, so it's a little bit of a different mix to what they've got. But Will Hayward's a different player now. Yeah. You know, the way he's playing, 17 disposals and 3 goals. Cripps is the best recruit since Fraser's taken over, because he's become one of the best 5 to 10 players in the game again. Patrick Cripps, 30 disposals in that big moment late in the game where he took that big grab over the top of Jeremy Cameron. He stood up massively. And then Sam Walsh, apart from kicking 3 behinds, I thought he was magnificent as well.
0: I said half jokingly, sorry Matty, during the call, if they did hang on, is it early signs of the Teague train from 7 years ago. And, well, he hasn't put a foot wrong, Josh Fraser, has he?
1: No, I think because he just cleared the air straight away, he's doing with a clear mind. We spoke about this pre-game, Beaver, by him taking in being the senior coaching role, it's allowed all the assistants to maintain their roles that they've had all year. So they can be as close to business as usual on match day in the coaching box.
3: We said it, or we said it last week, the week before that, Michael Voss, how would it be feeling like this is, where was this under Michael Voss? This is a completely different team, isn't it?
2: It is, but, I don't know. He had a fair while, Michael, and this year, what were they, 1-8 losses it have been when he was there? So, he had enough chances, and they just couldn't see that out. Where there's no doubt they're playing better football. It's a far better brand. They don't put the handbrake on. They just keep playing with dare. And the ball movement is so much better. They look so much more dangerous inside forward 50 as a result of the ball movement that's coming in.
1: And they've got, as you highlighted, Beaver, the Bombers, the Bye, the Giants and Marvel, all sides on this form, you'd have them as favourites.
0: Yeah, they improved to 4-8. We'll go through Tony Leonard's live ladder, all thanks to Maccas, a bit closer to 11 o'clock. The Blues are still out there celebrating with their fans who've understandably ringed the fence line here at the G shortly down into the rooms. The Tobin Brothers funeral celebrating lives, and there'll be plenty of celebrations in the Carlton rooms. 9-day break now until they play the Bombers here on King's Birthday Monday Eve for Sunday night clash here at the G, of course, and they get two extra days. The Bombers are over in Perth this Sunday night for their first encounter since the departure of Brad Scott. 12-16-88 to 12-12-84. That final score. And looking ahead for Geelong, who now slipped to 8-4, and it's so competitive at the upper reaches of the ladder. And a tricky next few. In fact, it starts a run of, I think, first of five games in a row where the Cats are either Thursday or Friday night. Adelaide at the Adelaide Oval next Thursday night. Then host the Gold Coast Suns in the whiteout match down at Cadinia Park the following Friday night, and then across to Perth to take on the ladder leaders, the Dockers, the following Thursday night.
1: Yeah, it's one that dropped, and I think Lloydie made a good point. Dropping these ones, it can have a massive impact if you're going for those upper six sides and you want to avoid going interstate to try and make your way through the finals.
3: The only team really that hasn't had a big mulligan is Fremantle, isn't it? Brisbane have what happened to them last week. Fremantle dropped the first game against Geelong, but apart from that,
0: after leading by what, 6 goals, you've said a few times, Jimmy, I mean they probably should have won that.
1: Yeah, they had it on their bat. Yeah.
2: And who have Sydney lost to? Hawthorn
0: here. Yeah.
2: Geelong
0: last week.
2: So they've been pretty rock solid too.
3: All right, let's go and celebrate this win. This is going to be celebrated big time thanks to Tobin Brothers Funeral celebrating lives as Patrick Cripps is about to lead them into the rooms where you are, Jackie Reid. No doubt it's a packed house in there.
4: Oh, it certainly is, and I reckon they must have been listening to Ash Hansen on 3AW who said that the Blues fans could expect to win tonight. He absolutely predicted this. It is packed down here, as you mentioned. Paddy Cripps, the first one into the rooms. Adam Chera straight behind him. It's deafening down here. It's a huge party. Three wins on the trot. The vibes are high. Harry Mathai and Frankie Evans, some of the last players to turn the corner. Jacob Wiedering as well. We're going to be catching up with Jacob Wiedering after the song. He's been so good all year fronting up after losses, so it'll be a massive relief and a nice one for him actually to be able to celebrate a win on 3AW. But here we go. I'm just going to make my way closer into the circle here. I reckon we're just waiting on Nick Newman, and then we are just about good to go here. I'm just going to get a better spot and push past these boys. Here we go.
5: Hey!

0: No, you're right. That was fun with a heap of gusto there. I'm going to see if I can track down Jacob Wiedering and get back to you guys shortly.
1: Great stuff, Jack. Jackie Reed there in the winner's rooms, the Carlton rooms, thanks to Tobin Brothers Funerals, celebrating lives. We will get back down to Jackie as soon as Jacob Wiedering is alongside her. The lines are open, as if we needed to tell you that already. The board is lit up like a Christmas tree back at 3RW Towers. 133-693, 133-693. Thanks to our great friends at Nick Theodosi Prestige Cars. A big hello to Nick and all the team there. 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Everybody should own a prestige car at least once in a lifetime. Well, if we have to cut you off halfway through your call, it means we will be getting back down into the Carlton rooms, but we'll take as many as we can. Peter, good evening to you. No, actually, I'm being told, are we ready? We are ready. We can get back down to Jackie Reed.
0: Well, thanks so much for your time, Jacob. Now, that was an absolute thriller. I was just saying before, you've joined us for a few heartbreaking losses this year. It must be such a relief to get over the line there.
2: Yeah, it is. It's nice to have a smile on the face for the third or fourth time this year, and some pretty good vibes in the rooms now. So, an unbelievable win against a quality side that are in some really good form. So we went in with a great plan. We had some people come back into the side, and I think the young boys have been doing a super job.
0: Your leaders also stood up, yourself, but Sam Walsh and Paddy Cripson, he was enormous at the end then. You just, that massive clunk and goal, so important.
2: Yeah, no, 100%. I mean, it's been difficult. You don't want to complain or try to drop your body language too much and talk about, how the year's been going. But we've been challenged as leaders, both, probably externally, obviously, and internally to rock up and play four quarters of football. And I think over the last 3 weeks we've been able to do that. So real positive, obviously. And as I mentioned, we're getting plenty of help from the young boys. I thought Jack Eisen was excellent. Harry Dean's been unbelievable for me all year. And then I think Taylor Burns' bump changed the momentum of the game, so super job there.
3: Jacob, Jimmy Bartel here, well done on the win and really well deserved. It actually looked like since quarter time you had the game on your terms, but you just weren't getting reward. So what was the message at half time from Josh and the coaches?
2: Yeah, it's a tough one. I mean, you're always going to be in an arm wrestle against a side like Geelong. Geelong, Sydney, those type of teams, they move the ball really fast, so we wanted to stem that a little bit. We kept the game, I guess, on our terms with the ball, but as you mentioned, we probably just couldn't get the scores on the board. So an arm wrestle is an arm wrestle. You've got to play in those sort of games. And as I mentioned, guys stood up in their moments, and the big skip got it done at the end.
3: Is there any theme or, I guess, common language that you're using in the last couple of weeks? Is it, is it lighter? Is it take the game on? Is it take risk? Is there something that's just been constantly told to the group?
2: Nothing drastic compared to what we had under Vossi. Nothing intangible. I mean, it's hard, and I think we've had probably some conversation around Vossi and maybe the selfless nature of his decision. And you probably can't really grasp it. It happens in the AFL when a coach gets moved on. There's a little bit of weight off the shoulders, and you could probably credit Vossi with the way he went about himself. So credit to him, and allowed us to probably free ourselves up a little bit. And you've probably seen the results the last 3 weeks.
4: Jacob, you touched on the plan that you come into the game with. Was it just, as you said before, the way you wanted to control the ball with ball in hand?
2: Yeah, 100%. I mean, we wanted to stick to our strengths as well. We're obviously very good in the contest. Strong contested team, and we are moving the ball with a bit more speed and flow. I feel like we're taking it off the line. We're being, I wouldn't say courageous. We just want to go through the middle a lot more. And guys like Jagger, Ollie Florent, Billy Wilson off halfback, Newey have been terrific. And then the boys are getting to work up forward as well. So you've got to kick a winning score. You've also got to defend bloody well against a quality side, and that's what we've done.
4: And your captain's form the last 3 weeks has been massive, and he took the big grab to kick the winning goal. Like, just how have you seen the way that he's been freed up since the move? Because he seems to be playing better footy the last 3 weeks.
2: Yeah, I didn't think he had that vertical. pretty decent mark and obviously finish for him. But, that's Patrick Cripps to a T. He's a two-time Brownlow medalist. He's won countless best and fairest. He never complains. He plays under duress, injury, all the sort, and cops a fair bit, obviously, being at a big club when we're not going well. So he's been unbelievable for us as leaders, backing us and making sure that we're playing to our strengths, and he's obviously getting it done himself.
3: Speaking of under duress, we know the big injury you copped during State of Origin. You're hanging for the bye in a couple of weeks?
2: I've had a, I wouldn't say I'm hanging for it. I had a nice little week off last week, but yeah, I mean, a rib, a concussion, a little calf, so somewhat interrupted year, but as I sort of mentioned, the vibe, the positivity, and not just the last 3 weeks, but probably the last 6-7 weeks, we're building towards this sort of run, and you know, Essendon are coming off a pretty similar situation to us, so we'll see how they go this week, and then we've got them next week, so and then we'll get that by.
4: Jacob, what I loved about tonight was that Mackay and Kemp didn't have the biggest games in terms of aerially, but it was just smalls like Hayward's was a massive game. I know he's a sort of a medium, but they're young, and you talked about the tackle from Byrne. I thought you got a lot from, at ground level, whereas in the past you probably struggled at times for small forwards.
2: Yeah, I'd agree. I mean, the big boys still, you know, impact is not necessarily touches and goals. It's winning and halving contests, just having a presence. And obviously Geelong had a few intercept marks there, but I reckon in the important moments they stood up, got it to ground, and then allowed the boys to get to work. But as I mentioned, Taylor Byrne's bump, Flinny Young got on the end of a couple, Frankie Evans has been terrific, Benny Ainsworth, Will Haywood sort of wing half forward. We've got a good mix at the moment. We feel like we're getting a bit of chemistry as well, and that'll only help in the back end of the year.
1: Jacob, thanks for joining us. Nothing like winning on a Friday night. Enjoy the weekend, enjoy the 9-day break, and we'll see you back here at the G against the Bombers on Sunday week.
2: Will do. Appreciate it, guys.
1: Jacob Wiedering, star Carlton key defender in the leadership group, vice captain of the Blues for many, many years. Very happy in the very happy Carlton rooms after they've beaten Geelong by 4 points, 12-16-88 to the Cats 12-12-84. Their third win in a row since the departure of Michael Voss. We need to take a break, straight to the callers on the Nick Theodosi Prestige Car open line on the other side of this 133-693. Julian Marcus is making his way to the Geelong rooms. Plenty of time for your calls between now and 11 o'clock, and then post the 11 o'clock bulletin with Matty Granlund on Footy Nightline. For Maccas, this is Friday night, 3AW football.
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1: Minutes to 11 on the White Glove Mover clock. Huge upset tonight at the Melbourne Cricket Ground, or was it? Given Carlton have been in such white hot form. 12-16-88 the Baggers, 12-12-84 the Cats. Carlton have won three in a row and Geelong's four match winning streak comes to a shuddering halt. 3RW footy, all thanks to Maccas. Taking your calls on the Nick Theodosi Prestige Car open line, 133-693. Peter, good evening to you.
18: Guys, great call and thank you. Great game, actually. Two hypothetical questions for you. If you're the president or CEO right now, are you contacting the general manager of football at Carlton saying, I don't care what you do, but we're signing this guy over the weekend. He's our head coach for the next 3 years. That's the first question. Second question is, we know the psychology of the game plays a big deal, and Jacob Wittering just mentioned about freeing up, and I think it's been very polite. But as Lloydie mentioned earlier, there's been real structural changes. There's players that have changed on that team, and the way they're playing, it's visible. It's not just psychology. So is it a case that the coach was not taking advice from the same coaching staff, or were the coaching staff not putting that forward? What generally happens in that situation? I'd love to hear the perspective of, from you guys.
3: Look, we'll go with the first one. I think Carlton will still commit to a process. And even if they can convince Josh Fraser, who said no, he doesn't want any part of it, he'll go through that process because it'll be bigger than the plan. So even the players admit that they've been building off Michael Voss and their plan through the year. Speaking to Jacob Wietering, they are playing a bit freer and easier, and he mentioned the weight off their shoulders, which when players have got that confidence to just take the game on, you know, good things can happen. I thought it was the defensive side of the game tonight. I thought Frankie Evans had some big moments in the game, that goal line work and then a big tackle down in front of us. So they've captured a good positive energy and vibe, and we've got good shots of the change rooms at the moment. It's like they've just won a final. Like it's packed in there and everyone's smiling and happy, and good on them. Enjoy it.
1: Good on you, Peter. Thanks for your call. Mario, good evening to you.
19: Gentlemen, a very good evening. Just left the MCC members, watched it at ground level. Obviously, the coaches for the last 3 weeks have been watching it from the coaches' box because that's where you need to watch it so you can understand what's going on, because it's a big subdivision when you're watching the football stadium of the AFL. It's not a soccer pitch. It's a big subdivision. So, obviously, Josh Fraser's got the smarts, as David Parker would say. Now, if he's got the smarts, I would give him a chance for another 2 years, sign him up. But what has really happened there? I'll tell you what's really happened there. Michael Voss had no idea what was going on. When a bloke's looking at the game through a laptop and sending emails at three-quarter time, who was he sending emails to? The Australian Taxation Office? He had no idea, mate. Carlton will make the finals. This is like 1978 all over. When we got rid of Ian Stewart, Serge took over for a couple of weeks. Then we put Jezzer in. We made the finals. And then a year later, we knocked off Collingwood after a season of 19-3, and we knocked them off in the grand final by about 5 points. A very good evening to Wayne Harms. Great move there with that magnificent ball.
1: Good on you, Mario.
3: You're always a fun chat, Mario.
4: And Mario did mention David Parkin. I saw a stat there that said he's the first Carlton coach to win his first three games since David Parkin back in 81.
1: 81.
4: 81, yeah.
1: They won 81 and 82. Yeah. After winning 79, and of course Percy Jones, the coach, just in 80 after the Jezalenko George Harris split from the club. Mario taking a sort of bit of a walk down memory lane there. We could discuss 78 more, but I'd probably start crying. Anyway, Dennis, good evening to you.
20: Yes, good evening. So my question is, we've lost by less than a goal tonight. The first quarter,
4: yeah.
20: When Ollie there was a controversial, but it looked like he kicked that goal.
1: Yep.
20: There was a review, and there wasn't a review. And everyone said, yes, it looked like a goal. There was no question asked. No ARC review, nothing. Everyone went on with the game. Why wasn't there a review?
1: And we asked at the time, Dennis, I'll turn to the back row to the experts, Matthew Lloyd and Jimmy Bartel. You don't think of the consequences a few minutes into the game, do you? But that's a very good point.
4: So the rules, though, are now we don't call the ball back, do we, in play. So remember the Rowan Marshall incident? The rules came in after that will not happen again.
1: Play went on for about 80 seconds.
4: They did. So I think you're right, Dennis, in that David Roden's made a big mistake. David Roden fell. He didn't have good view of it, and he had to call for a review. And for whatever reason, he just, you know, signaled a point, and then the play went on, and they don't call it back now. So there's no doubt that they won't whinge and complain. Just as I'm saying that, that's what Channel 7 are going with here as well.
0: the Rowan Marshall
4: one. So, agree. Poor by the umpire, David Roden, but,
21: But all the umpires have got to work together as well. It's up to the boundary umpires, the field umpire. I mean, David Roden made the error, but I mean, they've all got to work together. The boundary umpire's right there as well. He can see it.
1: I reckon we actually called, I was calling that pass. I think we called it as a goal, and Ollie Dempsey was adamant immediately, but David Roden, he was as adamant that it hit his knee and not below his knee. But then as soon as we saw a Harvey Norman replay of it, it was an incorrect call, wasn't it?
0: Ah, looked good for me from the start, but well, I'm in the cheap seats. Got a good view.
1: Dennis, no doubt it's going to be a talking point throughout the rest of this evening and also probably tomorrow on the footy preview shows as well. It'll be interesting to hear what Chris Scott, because he no doubt will be asked about it during his press conference very shortly. Nick

0: round four, I gave a bit of a spray. And when I got off the phone, I was a bit upset, but a bit angry. And I remember one thing that stuck in my mind was from Matty Lloyd. And the words were from Matty Lloyd, if you're there, Matthew. Yep. It's a bit early, round four, to do anything at the moment. Yeah, and I was in two minds, but actually when I had a good think about it, I think something should have been done at round four. But anyway, another seven games went on, not a win. But what's happened? Then a change came. Now the change has come, and it's a good change, and I'm really, really happy for the football club. I'm happy as a Carlton supporter. As I said, I've been a Carlton supporter for a long, long time. And I feel that whoever takes over and has the coaching role there, I think tonight has been a big, big show for that path, whoever takes on that role. I reckon they'll have a really good look at it and say, listen, we've got a lot of good young guys here, especially the young blokes tonight. They really fired up and never gave up at all, and I was so proud of them.
1: Yeah, congrats, Pete. And my point would have been at the time, if you sacked him at round four, well, then Josh Fraser would be coaching his eighth or ninth game right now. So you don't want a caretaker coach coaching 19 games in a season, because let's see how they're going in 6 or 7 weeks' time, the Blues. Yeah, because as I said, it always is more the honeymoon period. They are playing much, much better, but no one moves on. They make a decision in the off-season to keep their coach. You don't move them on in round four.
2: Good on you, Peter. Thanks for your call, and you're going to have a very enjoyable weekend like all Carlton fans. We'll squeeze in a couple more calls before Jackie Reid with the injury report, because Lloydie's moving to the microphone along with Shorey and Richo jostling for position for DP. Carol, good evening to you.
3: Hi, second generation Carlton supporter. Just happy with the win, third win in a row. I just want to congratulate the boys, especially the young ones. I can see potential in them. And my full support behind Bossy, even though he was sacked. I think he did lay down the foundations. And Cripps, he's amazing. Captain, you know, carrying the team for the past few years. And I look forward to the future with the new rookies that we've drafted over the past couple of years. And every win I dedicate it to my late son, Lucas, who was a passionate Carlton supporter.
1: Thanks, Carol. Yeah, thanks, Carol. Sure you would have loved watching the footy with your son, but yeah, well done. You should be happy because it was a wonderful win tonight for your club.
2: Yeah, every Blues supporter in raptures at what they've seen tonight and in the last couple of weeks. Thank you, Carol, for your heartfelt call. One more caller before we go to Jackie Reid. Jared, good evening to you.
4: G'day, fellas. How bloody good was that? First off, I want to say I'm sorry. I was totally wrong about Paddy Cripps. I've been calling for his head all season, but the last 3 weeks he's really stood up. The kids of Princess Park, the last few weeks, especially tonight, have really stood up. Mr. Wilson, Jack Ison, Taylor Byrne, Flynn Young, you can even say Akers. All those names are really going to be keeping Vossy up at night. That's for sure.
5: We love your call. Of course, you always get passionate when you win and lose, and it's good you're calling in when they win. And agree, the young boys showed a fair bit of spirit and fight, and Jacob Wiedering highlighted that. And it was just a little bit of polish and cleanliness in the first half that probably held them back, but didn't they come roaring home?
2: Good on you, Jared. Thanks for your call. We'll just hold all of our callers there. More time after 11 o'clock with Matty G on Footy Nightline. 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
5: The Richo one's great.
6: Deep Heat.
7: Well done, Matthew.
5: Well done, Matthew.
2: Is Lloydie there?
6: Deep Heat.
2: And is Shorey there?
6: Deep Heat.
2: And is Jimmy there as well?
5: Oh,
6: Deep Heat.
5: Oh, I like
2: that's good. Is Jackie there
7: I
2: also?
7: I didn't know I was on. Yeah, go on.
8: Deep Heat.
5: Oh, Jack!
1: Oh.

0: That's made me feel better.
1: I didn't know I was on
0: it. No, Jack.
1: Moving on. All right, for Carlton, Sam Walsh had a stinger to his left shoulder. Lockie Cowan had a corked left hip. George Hewitt came off with a blood nose. Nick Newman fell really heavily on his neck, so he might be sore tomorrow. Mitch McGovern had a lot of cramp late in the game. Brody Kemp had a cut above his left eye patched up. Mark Pittenette was winded quite badly. And for the Cats, Lawson Humphreys, no update from the Cats as yet as to what his concern was. It looked like a lower right leg issue for him, but he did return to play. Jeremy Cameron was quite sore through both of his hips and also fell awkwardly on his arm at one point. Mitch Edwards had some cramp late and Shannon Neal had a corked left hip that he played through.
2: Great job tonight, Jack. Very busy down on the boundary for Barry Plant Real Estate, and that was a comprehensive deep heat injury report. 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We'll take another break. 9 minutes to 11 on the White Glove Mover clock. Star 21 goal of the day on the other side of this, and the vote and the Milwaukee heavy duty play of the day. The Blues by 4 points. I'll spit that out correctly. 12-16 to 12-12 in front of 61,000 fans for Maccas. 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
1: Patrick Cripps with the final goal of the night, the match-winning goal for Carlton after Geelong had snatched back the lead. But a towering grab by Patrick Cripps over Jeremy Cameron and then the set shot goal to give Carlton a four-point win, 12-16-88 to 12-12-84. Understandably, Judge, the Star 21 goal of the night, 20 years of keeping you connected. Time for the 3RW player of the night, and the votes are being dished out and served supremely by Matthew Lloyd.
2: Thanks, Beaver. One vote, Jeremy Cameron. 13 disposals, 8 marks and 4 goals, 3 and 9 score involvements for Jeremy. 2 votes, Will Haywood, his best game for the Blues. 17 disposals, 3 goals, 1. He was lively from start to finish. 3 votes I've given to Bailey Smith. 35 disposals, 9 inside 50s for Bailey Smith. 4 votes I've given to Sam Walsh. 30 disposals for Sam Walsh, 7 inside 50, 7 score involvements, and 7 tackles, 3 behinds, for him. So didn't finish his work, but played a great game. And 5 votes, Patrick Cripps. Started slow, but once he got going halfway through the first quarter, I thought he was the most influential player. 30 disposals. 8 clearances. He was a beast in there and then kicked the winning goal as well.
1: Yeah, and as you said, in the run, in terms of O'Sheen Mullen all over him and keeping him out of the contest with brute strength, which you don't often say in head-to-heads with Paddy Cripps for the first quarter and a bit, but he really got motor.
2: Worked him over by the end of the game.
1: Paddy Cripps, best of field tonight in Carlton's thrilling 4-point win. The Milwaukee heavy-duty play of the day. If you're a tradie, you just can't beat Milwaukee tools. They're forever for the job sites and forever for the trade. Number of nominations, I would have thought, tonight, Jimbo.
3: Yeah, but I'm going to go with Frankie Evans. Game in the balance. Geelong should have absolutely swallowed a goal. Long kick in, goal line. Frankie Evans bodied up Mark Blitzarves, didn't give away the free kick, took on both Blitzarves and Jeremy Cameron, then managed to win the ball and clear. It was part of many match-winning efforts.
1: And you'd have to say that is the Milwaukee heavy duty play of the night. The Power Bay mark of the night has to be Patrick Cripps's mark.
4: Yeah.
1: Right at the death. 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Looking ahead firstly to the next hour, Matty, who's special guest tonight on Footy Nightline?
5: Lockie Henderson is my special guest. Played with Jimmy, of course, of the Cats, played for Three Carlton, clubs. Started his career at Brisbane. Had a fascinating career and, looking forward to hearing from Lockie Henderson after 11.
1: And still taking calls on the Nick Theodosi Prestige Car open line. Footy preview tomorrow with Caroline Wilson, who'll be in Sydney, and Lee Matthews in Brisbane, ahead of our doubleheader, Sydney-Richmond for the SCG, Brisbane-Fremantle from the Gabba. We've got about an hour of programming before Sydney-Richmond starts, taking out the ad breaks. What do you reckon the split will be on callers from Essendon supporters and callers that are Carlton supporters tomorrow? Alright. Might be 50-50.
3: Yeah, fitty-fitty.
1: Yeah, there's plenty to talk about in footy preview tomorrow. The James Hurd continues to bubble away, and the Blues, well, all of a sudden they're one of the hottest teams in town with their third win in a row. Great work tonight, team.
2: Thanks, Beaver.
1: To Jens and Jackie Reed. We'll be back from midday tomorrow with footy preview, but hang around after the 11 o'clock bulletin. Matty Granlund with Footy Nightline. Carlton 12-16-88, Geelong 12-12-84. For Maccas, 3AW is very exciting Friday night football. Talking Melbourne.
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7: Good evening, I'm Hugh Phillips. The property industry claims Labor's tax changes will lead to less supply, higher rents and fewer jobs. Federal politics editor Michael Packey.
8: The backlash against the Albanese government's tax changes continues, with Master Builders, the Property Council and Real Estate Institute releasing a joint statement claiming that reining in capital gains and negative gearing will do little to lift housing supply and could see rents increase by $9 a week. Danita Warren from Master Builders is urging Labor to go back to the drawing board.
9: We want to see everyone
0: everyone accommodated. This does not do that.
8: Senior Minister Mark Butler has told Seven the findings are skewed and don't reflect reality.
4: We'll back the officials in Treasury who are employed by the public to do this modelling.
8: But the government's own head of Treasury admits the changes won't improve supply and are really designed to raise revenue. Michael Packey, Canberra.
7: Former rugby league player Gary Sullivan has been extradited to Victoria following his arrest on the Gold Coast over an alleged robbery and shooting in Melbourne 32 years ago. The 78-year-old represented Australia at the 1970 World Cup and is accused of shooting two Armour Guard officers and another man, allegedly fleeing with $80,000. He will face court next month. Multiple arrests have been made in one of Brisbane's largest inner-city parks set for construction. Georgia Condek reports.
9: Victoria Park is the site elected for the big stadium build for the 2032 Olympic and Paralympic Games. But it's been met with masses of protests from Indigenous groups claiming the land has significant cultural value. Groups have been camping out in the park for months in a tent embassy. Today, police were brought in to ask protesters to move before being forcibly removed. One group is believed to have left the park peacefully, but another larger group refused, causing chaos. Fences are expected to go up tonight with construction set to begin on Monday, but some protesters say they plan to sleep under the stars and won't be leaving. Georgia Condek, Brisbane.
7: Police have charged an inmate following a manhunt in the New South Wales Central West. The 33-year-old is accused of escaping a correctional facility while on work detail. 3 hours later, the man was located in the backyard of a Bathurst home. In other news, workers at BHP's Key Pilbara Iron Ore Port in WA's far north could soon go on strike. The electrical trade union has been in failed talks with the mining giant for months, calling for better pay and conditions. In finance, one Australian dollar is buying around 71 US cents.
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7: In NRL, the Sharks have triumphed over the Seagulls, 28 points to 22. The win soured with Cronulla co-captain Blake Brayley suffering a suspected broken arm. Cronulla's Ronaldo Molitalo says after a strong start, the margin was too small.
10: Can't just have that crap. Got to be better if we want to be at the back end of the year. We've got to get better, but sometimes you got to get them ugly, and I think we're going to get roasted from the big baldy head in the shed, but happy with the 2 points. We've got to keep moving on.
7: In AFL action, Carlton have topped Geelong 12-16-88 to 12-12-84. And North Melbourne forward Paul Curtis has signed a 5-year contract extension. The 23-year-old commits to the Kangaroos through to the 2033 season. That's the very latest in news and sport.
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7: Down to 7 degrees in Perth tonight. Showers increasing tomorrow and windy, heading for a top of 22 degrees. Showers and windy on Sunday, 21 degrees. Temperatures stabilising around 19 degrees from Monday, showers and wind easing. Showers increasing again Tuesday and 19 degrees on Wednesday with showers. Showers easing Thursday and 19, another 19 degree day on Friday with a shower or two.
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5: Thank you, Craig Willis. Yes, good evening, everyone. Welcome to Footy Nightline. If you're a bagger, you are very, very pumped tonight after an upset win over Geelong. Who can ever tip the footy, eh? A four-point win, Carlton, their third win on the trot, their third win after Michael Voss departs the club. 12-16-88 to Geelong, 12-12-84. This might be more than just a little sugar hit, but an unbelievable result, and it really did deserve to win it. They didn't just pinch it. They were the best team for the majority of the night, the Blues, and deserved the win. We are taking calls for Nick Theodosi. 133-693 is the phone number. Love to hear from you. Love to hear from Carlton fans. If there's any Geelong fans on the way home as well, I would love to hear from Cats fans. We're going to hear from Chris Scott in just a moment. Zach Guthrie, we're going to hear from him too. Julian Marcus has just caught up with him down in the Geelong rooms, but fascinated by what Chris Scott will have to say. But we're taking your calls. 133-693 is the phone number. Later on tonight, Lockie Henderson will be my special guest, our Friday night chat, who played for the two teams we've just watched tonight, played for Carlton and played for Geelong. Started his career with Brisbane, was only there for a very short time, was traded. I think he was part of the Brendan Favola trade, actually, and then moved to Carlton and then to the Cats. So Lockie Henderson will be my special guest. And plenty of your calls, of course. 133-693 is the number. The lines are open, and it's all with thanks to the good folk at Tobin Brothers Funeral, celebrating lives. Let's catch up. Zach Guthrie standing alongside Julian Marcus in the Geelong rooms. Jules.
22: Tough one to lose in circumstances like that. How do you overall sum up that performance?
23: Yeah, they played really well, I thought. I thought throughout the midfield, through most of the game, really, they were quite good. Cripps looked really good, and Walsh is a handful as well. And yeah, they were just able to capitalise in some important moments. It was a bit of an arm wrestle, pretty hot game, I reckon. But yeah, they fell on the right side of the ledger in the end.
22: You were able to skip away to a strong lead early on. Where do you feel like they pegged you back in the second and third quarters?
23: Yeah, I feel like it was a bit of a, as I said, an arm wrestle. I feel like sort of the momentum came in waves for both teams, and yeah, when they sort of got on top, I thought they were really hard to stop. As I said, I thought their midfield was, yeah, pretty good tonight, and hard to stop. We had some moments where we were looking really good as well. That seems to be modern footy, where teams just get runs on, and it can be hard to stop with sort of all the new rules and everything, and the trends of the game. So yeah, disappointing to not come away with a result, but plenty to learn.
22: Be expecting an improved performance from Carlton. We've seen them over the last couple of weeks start to get some green shoots. Be expecting a different performance from them than, say, you would have maybe gotten a month ago?
23: Yeah, I think one of the stats were that they've sort of been in most contests, really, and they've probably just, unluckily a few times just sort of not come away with the results. So we knew that they were going to come out hot and be, play some really good footy. They've got some, stars in their team, and they played well tonight, which was hard to stop. So yeah, disappointing.
22: Overall, three straight wins coming into tonight, not getting the resolve. How do you feel like you overall as a group at the halfway mark?
23: Yeah, well, I think we've had really good moments. Yeah, tonight was disappointing not to get the result, but yeah, it's a long season, so right now it's tough not to be disappointed, and that can sometimes be the overwhelming feeling that you are disappointed, you're frustrated, all that. But it is a long season. There's plenty of ups and downs, so I think we're really good as a club at sort of staying pretty level-headed in moments like this. When we win or whether we lose, it should be pretty similar environment. So there'll be some things we'll need to tinker and work on. But yeah, I think that's part of being an AFL team, is that it's not going to just be a smooth ride the whole way through. You're going to have losses. So we'll try and stick together and just keep working on a few things.
22: We're in that grind period of the season now, where you're getting to the long months of winter. How do you meet that challenge of trying to stay fresh each and every week when the games start piling up, the bruises start piling up? How do you go about that challenge?
23: Yeah, I think we have a real squad mentality. We have guys who we can bring in who are playing really good footy in the VFL, which we have no issue with bringing them in. We know they're going to be able to perform for us. So I think that's the main thing, that we've got a squad mentality. We've got a really versatile team that, we can sort of swing the magnets a bit and play guys in different positions. So I think that will be helpful.
22: The next month or so, what are you personally going to be looking to try and improve? Where do you feel like that you can go to the next level?
23: I've got a few things I'm working on. I'll just keep looking to tinker with a few little things and just keep trying to play to my strengths. And each week I really just try and hone in on a couple of focus areas just to try and bring them out in my game. So that'll stay pretty consistent for me.
22: Not tonight, but thanks for speaking to us on AW.
23: No stress, thanks.
5: Thank you, Jules. Thank you, Zach. Zach Guthrie down there in the Geelong rooms after they were beaten by the Blues tonight. 133-693. Going to hear from the Cats coach, Chris Scott, in just a moment. Let's take a couple of your calls, though, for Nick Theodosi. Tom's first. Hi, Tom.
0: Yeah, hey, mate. How you going, mate?
5: Good, Tommy.
0: Very, very happy, Carlton supporter. And just wanted to know, do you reckon young Harry Dean to be a chance of getting a nomination for a rising star?
5: Harry Dean? Absolutely. No, he was good tonight. We'll have to wait for the round to be completed, obviously, but, he's been sensational. Harry Dean coming in. We talked about Connor O'Sullivan from the Cats, who's been around for a couple of years now, but these, key defenders, young key defenders, Tom, are very hard to find, as are key forwards. Key position players as a rule are hard to find. I think they've definitely found one in Harry Dean, so he'll certainly be in the mix, Tom. Thank you for your call. Chris Scott in just a moment. Pete is next. Hi, Pete.
1: Eddie, how you going?
5: Regarding
1: that free kick that Geelong got off the... I think one of the players didn't man the mark, and got a 50-minute penalty. Was that similar? I was listening to the radio. Was that similar to what happened with Max Gawn a couple of weeks ago when he ran past with his player and he didn't man the mark, and they got a 50-minute penalty?
5: I think it was similar, Pete, which is interesting. We were looking at it on the Harvey Norman replay, and as I think Bruce Ziever might have pointed out, there's no rule to say that you have to actually stand the mark. I mean, you can leave the mark vacant if you like, and if you want to leave the mark vacant, well, the player with the ball can just play on, and there's no one manning the mark. But that was a bit of an odd one, but I'm not too sure who was penalised for, must have been a protected, maybe a non-stand or a protected area free. I'm not too sure what the free was for, but I thought it was a little rough, Pete, to be honest. I just thought no one manned the mark. And I didn't think there was a 50 there, but I'd need to take another look at it, Peter, but it's a good point you make. Thank you for your call. 133-693. More of your calls in just a moment. Always fascinated to hear Chris Scott. He's always good listening. He's one of those coaches that you'll ask him a question and he says, I don't really want to talk about that, or I don't disclose that type of information. Then he will end up maybe expanding on the question. So let's see how it goes. Always interesting after a loss, Chris Scott. Here is the Geelong coach having a chat to the media.
2: Chris, had you sort of summed it up? There was a bit of an arm wrestle in that second half after we got to a pretty good start. What sort of cost you in the end, do you think?
3: We thought we got beaten around the contest, their stoppage work, which is, an obvious strength for theirs. I thought their good players were really hot. They've had their good players in there for a while and they look like they're starting to turn it on for whatever reason. That wasn't a surprise to us. We weren't thinking, it's not as if we weren't aware of the threat that they presented. And as you say, the game started okay. Like in the first minute, you know, we were denied a goal that, you know, it's just mistakes happen. Should have been like a review called, but I guess they'll sort of work through those processes. But that's kind of 1 minute into the game. And then, you know, the rest of the game didn't work out the way that we would have liked. We had, if there's a howler like Pat, you kind of want it in the first minute, not the last. Give you a bit of time to make up for it. But I guess the other observation I'd make is that, and we say it a lot, and I'm not sure whether people necessarily believe us, but it's a really relentless season these days, the AFL season, and there are lots of sort of ebbs and flows, and sometimes you're ebbing when the other team's flowing, and we were aware that we'd been good for a month, and it's not as if we're sort of bracing ourselves for the fall, but I think you need to, this is the time to have a little bit of perspective and balance, and not overreact to what was a poor performance, because it is going to happen sort of throughout the year, I suspect, to everyone, probably already has. And so none of that sort of takes away. I thought they were really sharp. Their good players were good, and you know, if you're a smart AFL watcher, but you hadn't seen anything this year, you sort of come to this game and go, oh, they're a pretty good team, and it's a tight tussle, and I don't think it would have been that surprising. What do you know, like Walsh and Cripps and Jagger Smith and Chera, they're good players. Like, it makes sense.
4: The angry about the number of you,
3: My feelings don't matter. I think, well, the goal umpire got knocked over. Yeah, I mean, I'd probably disagree in principle with the idea that someone's sitting in the arc and they can't see. Like, the rules, the technology's there for the howler, and someone within the arc should have seen that was a howler within seconds. But again, like, it's, you guys will talk about it more. I don't think I really have that much more to add. It's sort of, all I would be doing is making the observation that's as plain to you as it is to me.
4: What was the change only a few weeks ago so you can't pull play back? Was that the right decision now that we saw run of the miss?
3: Look, there are some things I'd like to have my opinion heard on. That's so far down the list. Like, I'm not sure they need my help on that, or even sort of my observation on whether it's, you know, appropriate or not. Like, I certainly think that they all should be, you know, that whole department should be held to high standards. But yeah, I honestly, I'm not going to spend a second more thinking about it.
4: Could be part of the side. The fact that, you know, the game was decided by less than a goal, and neither the field umpire or the goal umpire thought it was worthy of review, did that aspect of the incident surprise you between the two of them?
3: Oh, look, it's surprising, but I'm easily surprised with this stuff. Like, I guess the surprising part is, like, we've seen some games this year. I'm not a huge fan of all the theatrics around the score review. It seems to take a long time, a lot, but sometimes when it's just so obvious that you don't need a review. And then, so invariably you're going to get this situation where a guy gets knocked over and thinks, and it's like, the umpires shouldn't believe the players, probably. But for what it's worth, we are quite strong with our players. Don't lie. And I think it's terrible at lower levels as well. If you claim you touched it and you didn't, don't say it. If you know even Ollie Dempsey casually, and he says it's a goal, it's a goal. But anyway, I'm sort of waxing lyrical. Like, I hope you can tell. You know, it's the rub of the green sort of stuff, in my opinion. I completely accept that the AFL should spend some time on their processes, but we'll let them do that and we'll move on to the, how long the game go for? Let's say 110 minutes. Yeah, the last 109 minutes will be kind of our focus in review.
6: Chris, tonight...
5: All right, we will leave Chris Scott there. Had a bit to say on the score review. I mean, that was an error. But it changed. I think it was... it changed after round seven. So before round seven, the ARC could intervene. They could call back an error. But now for it to happen, play cannot restart and the goal umpire actually has to call for a review. So the ARC cannot intervene. The rule was changed after round seven. If you remember, Rowan Marshall was involved in that game. I think it was a game against the West Coast Eagles back in round seven where play went on for about 35 seconds afterwards. I think it was 35 seconds of playing time, 58 seconds all up. And then was brought back, and then there was an outrage of, you know, that's too long, and so they changed the rule, and that's why the ARC could not intervene on that occasion. But as Chris Scott said, the ARC is there for the howler. But either you want the ARC to get involved or you don't want the ARC to get involved. So after the Rowan Marshall one, where play went on and on and on and on, and then the ARC realised it was an error, there was outrage about that. The play's gone on for too long. And now there's probably going to be outrage about this because the ARC didn't get involved. Anyway, what say you? 133-693. It was a goal, by the way. Who knows whether it would have affected the result. People say, you look at the margin and think, Geelong would have won, had that goal have been paid. But you just cannot say that. It was a 4-point win to Carlton. But we'll talk about it after the break. 133-693 is the phone number. A bit of controversy here at the MCG. Lachie Henderson will be my special guest later in the hour. He is my Friday night chat. A man that played for both Carlton and Geelong and started his career at Brisbane. We will take your calls after the break though. 133-693 is the phone number. Bit of luck, we'll have a chat to, we'll hear from Josh Fraser at least, who I don't think he's sat down to have a chat to the media yet. Chris Scott is still going, but if we get that, we'll play that to you as well. But 133-693, give me your opinion on that. Should the ARC get involved or not? We have the ARC, we have the technology, it was an error, so had the ARC intervened, they would have called it back, but play may have gone on. Two or three, four kicks up the ground. That rule was changed after round seven. Should the ARC intervene? 133-693 is the phone number. The Blues by 4 points, 12-16-88. Geelong 12-12-84. And this is Footy Nightline, all with thanks to Tobin Brothers Funerals, celebrating lives.
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26: 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Dial 133693 to take part in the conversation.
5: Welcome back. Yes, it is Footy Nightline. It's thanks to Tobin Brothers Funeral celebrating lives. To your calls, 133693 about the Ark. Do you have a view on it? Simon has given us a buzz. Hi, Simon.
27: Hey, mate. How are you?
5: Good. What do you think?
27: So I think with the Arc, it's good technology, but if we treated it more like how they treat it in tennis, where maybe you get two captain challenges, and then that's the only time it's actually reviewed. Other than that, it's the umpire's call.
5: Okay, but what happens in this case if play goes on, Simon? This is the problem, you see. Like, okay, if you have the captain's calls, okay, that was an error. So Carlton has just grabbed the ball and kicked it back in. It's gone kick, kick, kick. By the time the captain puts his hand up to say, I want to review it, the ball's halfway down the ground.
27: That's a fair call. Maybe it just has to be within a few seconds that maybe anyone on the ground can do it. There's a hand signal or something, but they only get two throughout the whole game. So you sort of got to be a bit strategic with it.
5: Okay, Simon, so captain's call, that's been brought up before. Yeah, it's a tough one, isn't it, with the Arc? Look, I think sometimes that there are going to be mistakes made. And David Roden was the goal umpire in this case. He fell, he didn't get a clear view of it because he was falling, and he's made a call, and he's made the wrong call. And that's happened in our game since Cocky was an egg, hasn't it? Like umpires making incorrect decisions and just making mistakes. So sometimes maybe that's just the way that's the way life is, isn't it? Sometimes in sport, that's the way it is. There's some sports that technology just gets involved too much, in my opinion, and it's stop, start, you know, going to the video, checking it. I think sometimes, you know, you're just going to get an error. And unfortunately, I think, yeah, that happens occasionally in our game. Simon, thank you very much for your call. 133693, if you've got a view on the Arc after the Blues defeated the Cats by 4 points, can you believe it? Three on the trot for Josh Fraser, the interim coach. I wonder how many he's going to win to be really in the mix to even get the full-time job. He's already said he doesn't want it and he doesn't want to go for it, but he might have to change his mind. 12-16-88 over the Cats, 12-12-84. Big loss for the Cats too, to be honest. They've got a tough run, a tough 4 weeks coming up, and that is a big one to drop. We're going to get to a break and come back. Lockie Henderson is going to be my special guest. Our Friday night chat, played for Carlton, played for Geelong, played for Brisbane, and he's going to join me next on Footy Nightline.
28: They gave the Pies a scare last week.
29: All at the back, numbers galore. Yo, 15 out, snatch the goal.
28: And almost spoiled the party.
29: Seven hand to kick a goal. He does.
0: They are looking to spoil the Pendlebury party.
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5: Welcome back to Footy Nightline. Time for our Friday night chat. A man that played for the two teams that played tonight. So he played for Carlton. He played for Geelong. Started his career with Brisbane. Had a great career. His name is Lockie Henderson. And he joins me now. Hi, Lockie.
22: Thank you for having me.
5: Good to have a chat to you. Now, your career is fascinating because you're a key position player. You were drafted quite early at Brisbane. So probably a lot of people forget that you played for the Brisbane Lions to start with. So just going back to your junior career, were you an early developer? Like were you a big guy as a teenager?
22: No, I was probably a late developer. I think there was a time there where I grew. I think Mum used to say it was 11 centimetres in 10 months or something along those lines. That was the sentence she always said. I was a bit of a late developer. I didn't make many rep teams until I was about 16, 17, I think. Then it all happened pretty quick from there.
5: And what's your take on it, having gone through that junior system? The most people do you think, or most players develop late? Are the early ones that are making rep teams at under 12s, under 13s, do they fall by the wayside in your experience?
22: In my experience, and my opinion is yes. I could think of a couple of guys that I went through with that at school that were sort of the best players through that sort of early year 7, 8, 9. They didn't develop. Sometimes injuries happen with that as well. A couple of things I could think about that. But yeah, I would argue late. And you can sort of look at a few of the players running around now that got drafted late as well, that are having a big sort of splash in the AFL, which, yeah, I do. I think it is a bit more pushing towards late than early.
5: Now, you were an early draft pick, as I said, went to the Brisbane Lions, drafted by the Brisbane Lions. So were you touted, you know, did you have a good inkling that, you know, in the year leading up to the draft that you were a fair chance of getting picked up?
22: Yeah, I was pretty lucky. I actually broke my leg, you know, in Falcons game at, well, whatever it was called back then, Skilled Stadium, but GMHBA, and didn't actually know that it was broken until a couple of weeks later. And it was only the fibula, so it sort of, wasn't like it was a big break. But I didn't play a lot of footy in my last year of school, sort of my draft year, and got told pretty early not to worry about it. Don't rush it. You'll be fine. So I sort of knew through that year that I was pretty good, and even pulled out of the carnival. I sort of came back about a week before the carnival, and they were going to let me play the big carnival. And I sort of pulled out of that, knowing that I'd going to be okay and not wanting to sort of push the body too far. So I was lucky in that respect.
5: Do you think you got drafted pick 8, which is unbelievable? Do you think had you have played, I mean, my recollection was there was a lot of hype around you. You might have even gone pick 1 or 2.
22: Oh, I think that's pushing it. but no, I don't know what would have happened. I did it for the right reasons. It was funny. At draft camp, I got quizzed on it by Hawthorne, and they took me through the ringer. I think it was Sam Mitchell at the time. He wouldn't remember it, but he went at me. I think they were testing me to see how I responded.
5: Yeah.
22: And they sort of, it was a bit of a, they thought it was a bit arrogant of me and things like that. It was all a test. It was no harm done, but it was one that I don't forget from draft camp, because I did it for the right reasons.
5: And when you arrive at Brisbane, so the glory days of the Lions of the early 2000s well and truly over, had Lee just finished up, or was he still there? Was it Vossie?
22: I had my first year with Lee, and then Lee retired, took himself away at the end of that year, and then I had Vossie for my second year. I got sort of the back end of that, but still had the players hanging around, and the Browns, Blacks, Lappins, Powers, those sort of guys were still hanging around. So I ran into a really good sort of team to look up to, and a few older boys there that you can really learn from.
5: How'd you find Lee and Vossie?
22: Yeah, great. Two very different. Obviously, the first time coach and Lee being Lee, I found them great. I sort of look back on that time, and when you're 17, 18 years old, you sort of think, and I don't mean this in a negative way, but when you walk into a footy club that early, everything's great. You don't know anything different. Mm. But even looking back on it, I thought they were both great. In that time, they were both really good for me, helped me develop. I was homesick at the time. I had a bit going on there, and they really took care of me and made sure they gave me everything I needed.
5: And did you go as a key position forward or back, or were you a genuine kind of swing man that could go into the ruck and do everything?
22: No, I went as a forward, definitely. And funnily enough, I actually played forward and ruck. We had a bit of a ruck crisis in, I think it was my second year. All the rucks got injured. Mitchy Clark was rucking by himself at that point. And I ended up actually playing a few games in the ruck. I played a game in the ruck down at Geelong, down in Sydney against Big Spider Everett. That wasn't fun. Mm. So there's a few games in the ruck there, but I was hopeless as a ruckman. So that is only just because it was out of necessity.
5: Now, at the end of 2009, you get traded to Carlton, so you're not there for long, and you were part of the Brendan Favola trade. So, my recollection is, again, that Brisbane thought, okay, we're on the cusp here, so they went for Brendan Favola, they topped up, and you were part of that trade. So just talk us through that. Were you keen to come back, or did they put it on you as part of the trade? How did that work?
22: Oh, that was more me. I was sitting there on the Wednesday of trade week, it was at the time, and the Wednesday afternoon, and someone very close to me said, well, what does this mean for you if Fev comes? And I was already sort of behind a Brown and a Bradshaw at the time, and it was more just opportunity. I sort of put my hand up and had the conversation with the club, and look, the way I remember it is the club didn't exactly want me to be part of it, but I sort of said, look, I'm happy to do it. I think it's a good move for me. Do you guys want to do the trade? I'll put my hand up and do it. And so I think it was probably, looking back, and not that it makes a huge deal now, but I think it was probably more me than them that pushed that trade.
5: And when you went to Carlton, so you're still very young in your AFL career, and some people would have seen you as a replacement for Fev. Like, we brought in this young key position player. Did you feel that pressure that, you know, there was big shoes to fill kind of thing?
22: I think at the start, I did it to myself. I don't remember looking back that there was much outside noise about it, or there was definitely none from inside of the club. I think it was more me doing it to myself early on, but I think that sort of went away pretty quickly. the way it all went. So I think I got a little bit lucky there. I was a big overthinker as a footy player, so it was very easy for me to do these sort of things to myself. But, yeah, no, there wasn't from the outside. I didn't feel it. There was the odd thing that you'd see here and there. But, no, in general, I think I got pretty lucky in that respect that there wasn't a lot of comparisons at that point. I think I was so young, too, that it was very hard to compare.
5: And you played forward when you first got there?
22: I did midway through 2011. So my second year was when the change happened to back. I was a forward through that 2010 year. And then 2011, I think, was the first time I played back.
5: How did you find Carlton? I mean, it's an unstable place. It has been. It's unstable now. Like, you know, there's coaches come and go and there's always speculation and, you know, there's media out the front when you lose a game. How did you find the atmosphere of Carlton?
22: Yeah, it's a great place to be because it's a big Melbourne club. But as you said, there's a lot of instability there and they just haven't found the right mix through whatever reason. And everyone's got their opinion on that. But in general, it was a bit of a roller coaster through the 6 years. And by the end of it, I was done. And I think in the end, the way I handled myself that 2015 year wasn't great. And vice versa, I think the same for the club. A lot of instability. They just need to find the right mix. And once they find it, it'll be good to see them climb back up again and do what a big Melbourne club, what everyone wants to see a big Melbourne club do, which is win.
5: Now, tell me about your departure, because this is folklore and you hear a lot of people. I've heard a lot of different versions of events. So I'll give you my versions and then you can tell me. I've heard that you were called out in a meeting in front of everyone, whether you're here, you're with us or you're going. I heard that you basically got frog marched out of the joint. Give me a key card, never to be seen again. That it was a coach that did it. It was a CEO that did it. The forum is yours, Lockie. How did it happen?
22: Look, the details don't matter now. It's, 11 years down the track. Look, I came to them and said I was going to move on. They quite rightly said we want to hold your trade value, so don't play any more games. I'll make this one clear. I was more than happy to play VFL for the rest of the year, but they said, no, if you get injured, that's only going to hurt us, which is fair enough. That was a Tuesday. I went and spoke. I was asked, and I'm actually happy they asked me, to speak to the players on the Thursday morning. And then, look, you used the words that you used on how I left the place. But then the Thursday morning was the last time I was seen there, and that was that.
5: And my recollection also is your mum here at 3AW may have called in. Is that right? Am I got that right? Actually, Lockie, hold there. I just happen to have it. Let's take a listen.
1: Vonnie, he was criticised by the AFL CEO yesterday on 3AW. Are you prepared to respond to that?
2: I think it was completely and utterly out of line. To make a comment like that, saying something like that, and then you have something like Brisbane coming out and saying that they were getting rid of Jed Adcock. I think I don't think you can have one for one and one for another.
22: I was actually went home for the weekend and I was playing golf down at home at Birragara, which is one of my favourite places to go. And I got home from, and mum told me what she did, because I think Caroline Wilson was at the time was having a bit of a go at me, because at that time it was reported that I said that I didn't want to play any more games, which is why I sort of alluded to the fact that I was happy to keep playing. And mum being mum, she called in and stuck up for me a little bit. And look, I wasn't very happy with her when I got home, because I had no idea that it happened. But yes, she did. I think it was 3RW at the time, and she called in and said a few things just to try and right the ship.
5: Oh, good on her. Good on mum. which brings me to my next question, because you've lived it. Like, the way that they do it in the NRL is completely different to the AFL. Like, so in the NRL, if they're going to leave, if a player's going to leave, they declare it. Everyone knows about it. In the AFL, that doesn't happen. We've just seen it with De Koning, where, look, Carlton probably knew, St Kilda knew, the fans knew, but we got this dog and pony show where the player gets to a microphone and says, oh, I'm not quite sure, and Zach Patterson, it's probably the same thing's happening right now as we speak. Do you think, is the NRL system better, do you think, the way they do it?
22: I wouldn't say, look, it's a hard one to answer. I think there's a few that I can call back in my time as well and know that both clubs knew. And I think it's as much about how it's dealt with and it's protection of maybe everyone involved, but also protection of the player, especially these days. Because the players go through enough on social media and things like that, and in the end, I think people are going to realise, as much as this is a game, it's also a business. And the business part of it is the player's got to look after himself. He's got to enjoy what he's doing. And the club's got to do the same thing. They've got to look after the club. They've got to make sure that they do the right thing by everyone around the club and involved. And I don't think there's essentially a right and wrong, besides the fact that if there is sensitivity around the subject and if there is people know that it's going to be a sensitive issue, I think staying quiet about it is the best course of action.
3: Yep.
22: Because it protects everyone involved, especially the player.
5: Lockie Henderson is with us. More with Lockie after the break on Footy Nightline.
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9: Welcome back to Footy Nightline. Lockie Henderson is my special guest, played for Brisbane, Carlton and Geelong. We just talked about the Blues. Now, tell us about the Cats. So you're back home. You're back where you played all your junior footy there for the Falcons, and you're back in Geelong. How did you feel when you walked through those doors?
10: Yeah, it was good. It was strange, actually, to be sort of, well, back home, where a place I never thought I'd end up at. But Geelong being Geelong, it was a bit of a rebuild year 2016 for me after the final year I had at the Blues, and I had to find some confidence back and things like that. And look, I can't say more positive things about Geelong and how they run their footy program, their business, their footy club, everything around Geelong. It's, as everyone knows, they're around the pointy end of the season every year for a reason.
9: Well, tell us about it. I mean, it's a bit of a, people talk about what a great environment it is for players, but what, I mean, you'd been at two clubs previously before you went to Geelong. What is so different about the environment at Geelong compared to the other clubs you'd been at?
10: I think it's the individuality of it. I think they understand that not every player, not every person, not every staff member, and it's the whole club is the same, and everyone has their strengths and weaknesses, and everyone wants to do things differently, and there's not one way to skin a cat. And I think they understand that. They understand the players go through a lot day-to-day and lots of pressures and outside noise, and they give you that freedom to do things the way you want to do them, and then also be able to get away from the footy club and get away from footy and switch off. And look, location's got a lot to do with that as well. That helps. But I think the way they individualise their program and their footy club is right up there with the main reason.
9: And you played in defence pretty much the whole time you were at the Cats, is that right?
10: Yeah, I swung forward every now and again, but not really. It was mainly defence, and it didn't really work half the time I swung forward those days.
9: And then at the end of Geelong, I'm just having a look here, so you were delisted, I think, at the end of 2019, you play 54 games. And every time we have a guest on, I always ask this question, were you on your terms or tapped on the shoulder? And pretty much every single player said tapped on the shoulder. So tell us about the end, and then you actually get a reprieve after that. But tell us about the end of 2019.
10: Yeah, 2018 and 19 were really difficult for me. I actually had three knee surgeries at the start of, and in end of 17, start of 18, in about 6 months period. I had three knee surgeries and ended up coming back and playing, I think, the last six or seven games. And then I had a foot injury all 2019, plantar fascia, that I struggled with. And same thing, ended up coming back and playing six or seven games. And I think through that period, they'd maybe gotten a bit annoyed with my health. Through that period, they sort of had a few list issues, not issues. They wanted to go a certain way with the list and tapped me on the shoulder and said, look, we know where you're at mentally.

0: We're going to delist you. You've got 6 weeks to work out what you want to do. If you want to come back, we're not going to promise you that we're going to relist you. But if you come back and say you want to play, then we'll work it out. If it all works out, we'll relist you and we'll go from there. So I went away and I wasn't sure what I was going to do at the time either. So I don't know what you call it, whether it's a tap on the shoulder or it goes both ways. And I went away and ended up saying, yeah, let's do it. Let's play. And the rest is sort of history, where they picked me back up and played another 2 years.
1: So they pick it back up in the rookie draft, pick 35, and then you announce your retirement at the end of 21. And they, Geelong was smashed in a prelim by Melbourne, who went on to win the flag. I think that was in the COVID year over there in Perth. And then you retire, and then the following year, Lockie, they get up and win a flag. I mean, timing is everything, isn't it?
0: It is, mate. It is. We were good enough, probably 3 out of the 6 years, I reckon, that I was there to win the flag. And that end of 21 was just a mix of just not great timing. You need a bit of luck to win the flag. And we were limping through that final series in terms of injuries and form. And, yeah, we came up against the juggernaut that was back in 21 in Melbourne, and they just ran straight through us, which it wasn't a nice way to finish, because I was horrible in that game as well. So, yeah, it wasn't a nice way to finish at all.
1: Did you think... At the end of 21, again, my recollection is that there were calls for Geelong, okay, it's over, they're too old, let's get, you know, retire off all these players, let's go back to the draft, let's do a rebuild. I know you were retiring, but did you think that the list could go on and win a flag the following year, or were you thinking kind of the same way?
0: I don't think at the time I was sort of thinking anything, because I was, as you said, I was retiring, but... In saying that, how many times have we heard the pundits say that about Geelong over the last sort of 15, 20 years, or yeah, probably 15 years? I think if I look back on it, and I was to answer that question of what I was thinking, yeah, definitely thought we were good enough. Because as I said, we were limping through that final series. We had injuries galore through that final series. We just sort of got a few players up. There was a bunch of us that were sick that day for the prelim. Excuse. I understand that. But you just, as I said, you need some luck. So, no, I think my answer would be, yeah, definitely good enough. Just need a little bit of luck to do it, and they put their skill and luck together the following year and did it, which was awesome to see.
1: You're right about that prelim. I can remember getting a text on the day saying half the team has got food poisoning and it's really bad. I can remember the text coming through. Did you have food poisoning that day?
0: No, it wasn't food poisoning. It was sort of like a flu. Yeah, I was sick. Jezza was really sick. We were quarantined away from everyone. We were doing tests. There was a couple of others that were sick. We had some injuries. Tommy Stewart had an injury. He didn't play, I don't think. We had a couple of other guys that were injured. I'd hurt myself a couple of other spots. I don't want to keep saying excuse after excuse, but yeah, personally, I wasn't great. And I know a few others weren't great leading into that game as well. So yeah, no, it wasn't a food poison. It was more of a flu sort of cold, but yeah, it wasn't good.
1: Yeah, and Melbourne were just too good, just unbelievable.
0: They were amazing.
1: A couple of rapid-fire ones before we let you go. Best player you played with at all three clubs?
0: Juddy,
1: okay.
0: Yep.
1: Any regrets now that it's all over? Any regrets with your footy career?
0: No, I'm not a big regretter. Look, not really. Like, no regrets, no.
1: Lockie, it's been fantastic having a chat to you. It was a great career over three clubs. Again, not many people even get the chance, are good enough to play AFL in the first place. Not only did you play AFL, but you played for three clubs, and you played 206 games. So that is an achievement in itself. Thank you very much for having a chat.
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1: Welcome back to Footy Nightline as we wrap up. And a big thank you to Lockie Henderson. What a fascinating chat. And what a great career. Brisbane to Carlton to Geelong. Don't forget, footy preview tomorrow from midday with Beaver in the driver's seat with Caroline Wilson and Lee Matthews. We all kick off again ahead of a doubleheader. And, but what a night tonight for the Blue Baggers. It was a 4-point win over the Cats, an upset at the MCG, 12-16-88, Geelong 12-12-84. As we say, good night from the mighty home of football.

0: People you know, news you can trust, opinions that matter on 6PR.
1: Hello, I'm Hugh Phillips. Former rugby league star Gary Sullivan will face court over one of Australia's most infamous cold cases after being arrested on the Gold Coast. Georgina Winter has the details.
2: Once a Newtown Jets staple, the now 78-year-old Sullivan is believed to be the alleged architect of Melbourne's 1994 Armaguard heist, where he fled a Melbourne shopping centre with bags of cash and left three people injured. A joint police operation uncovered fresh evidence this week, leading to Sullivan's arrest and a Southport magistrate approving his extradition to Victoria. He now faces multiple charges and the rest of his life behind bars. Georgina Winter reporting.
1: The Greens say the federal government can't take its support for granted as Labor seeks to legislate its tax changes. A three-week inquiry is underway examining the government's push to rein in capital gains and negative gearing concessions. The opposition won't back the legislation, meaning Labor needs the minor party to get it through. But Greens Senator David Shoebridge argues the proposal does little to help renters.
3: We're making the argument on behalf of millions and millions of Australians who are renters, don't have any toehold in the property market, and who look at a budget retaining all the tax concessions from those people who already have property and then pulling the ladder up behind them.
1: Protesters have clashed with police in Brisbane over the planned development of a new Olympic stadium at Victoria Park. First Nations demonstrators were camping out on the inner city grounds when officers attempted to move them on, leading to a tense half-hour standoff and multiple arrests. The state's government is due to reclaim ownership of the parklands on Monday. Former Prime Minister Tony Abbott has been elected unopposed as the new federal president of the Liberal Party. He takes on the position in a voluntary capacity and comes at a time when the party is in the doldrums. Speaking to supporters in Melbourne, Mr. Abbott says the Liberals need to work hard to get back into a competitive position.
4: Our economy is stagnating. Our society is fragmenting. There is a kind of spiritual malaise. We don't believe in ourselves anymore. And the current government is utterly incapable of addressing any of these problems.
1: WA police have charged a 39-year-old with sexually assaulting a teenager. Police say he met the girl in May of last year while he was working as a delivery driver in the Fremantle area in Perth Southwest. He's accused of offering to drive the girl places and then allegedly assaulting her in his van later that month. In finance, one Australian dollar is buying around 71.89 US cents.
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1: In AFL, Carlton have defeated Geelong 12-16-88 to 12-12-84. The result marks the Blues' third straight win. Carlton's Sam Walsh told Fox Footy it's a finish you dream of.
5: Just so proud of the boys' fight, and we know how good an opposition Geelong are for so long and the amount of respect we've got for them. So to get a win like that meant a lot.
1: In NRL, the Sharks have triumphed over the Seagulls 28-22, a blow for Cronulla and New South Wales, with Sharks co-captain Blake Brayley facing a stint on the sidelines with a suspected broken arm days after his Origin debut. And at the third round of the French Open, Alex de Minaur is soon to be on court against Jakub Menšík. That's news and sport.
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1: Down to 7 degrees in Perth tonight. Showers increasing tomorrow and windy, heading for a top of 22 degrees. Showers and windy on Sunday, 21 degrees. Temperatures stabilising around 19 degrees from Monday, showers and wind easing. Showers increasing again Tuesday and 19 degrees on Wednesday with showers. Showers easing Thursday and 19, another 19 degree day on Friday with a shower or two.
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0: weekend edition of Australia Overnight. I'm Pat Finetta, your man after midnight. Thank you for choosing us. And thanks for your company here on this very radio program. So I'm here, so is Jumping Jay. 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All we need now is you, the most important part of the program, you and your calls on 133 693. So what's on your mind, Australia? This program is your voice, your platform. So anything you need to share or have a desire to tell us about, we'd love to know. Across the nation, 133 693. Now, remember Joy from Camberwell, who phoned the program and told us about her easy and delicious peanut butter cookies and the secret recipe? Well, during the week, Joy and I finally met. And at the amazing kitchens of E&S in Chadston in Melbourne, and we filmed the cooking of the peanut butter cookies, and the full video and recipe will be added to my social media very soon, and so stay tuned there. But we do have some of the video here if you have a listen to it. Sounds like this. So Joy from Camberwell is here. We finally meet Joy.
1: Oh, lovely to meet you, Pat.
0: And it just happened from one phone call to the radio station. Joy told us about her secret recipe for cookies. We're going to call it Joy's Joyous
1: Cookies.
0: Cookie Recipe. And it is a bit of a secret, isn't it? We're going to reveal that today.
1: What's a secret recipe? Believe me.
0: So what's going to happen today? We've got the kitchen set up. We've got the ingredients. And we're going to basically do it all.
1: All right. Yeah.
0: Condensed milk.
1: Yeah.
0: Peanuts.
1: Mm-hmm.
0: Unsalted peanuts. Kellogg's Corn Flakes.
1: Mm-hmm.
0: Did I miss anything?
1: Peanut butter.
0: And we're going to create this recipe, which is Joy's Joyous Secret Cookie Recipe. Ready, Joy?
1: That's it.
0: So you can see that video on my Instagram account. So just put in Pat Panetta to Instagram and the video's there. And Joy from Camberwell's on the line. Hi there, Joy.
2: Hi, Pat. How are you?
0: I'm good. We're a good team, I think. Maybe a cooking show for the Joy and Pat cooking show, maybe, from the E&S Kitchens. There's an idea.
2: Well, we had a lot of fun, didn't we?
0: We did. It was a fun day. And
2: very good.
0: We filmed it all, and all the different bits and pieces will be there for people to view. We used a pretty special oven, didn't we? There was a $49,000 oven that we used at E&S.
2: I know. I couldn't believe it. And it had a washer in it at all.
0: It had a what in there?
2: A washer.
0: Water. Oh, that's right. It washed itself. Yes. Yeah. Like a little sprinkler on the top of the oven. That's right.
2: And
0: wow.
2: I said to Chris, do many people buy them? The chef at E&S.
0: Mm.
2: Wasn't Chris a lovely guy?
0: He was a nice guy. Yeah, he was lovely.
2: Really nice, and he helped us.
0: Yep.
2: Isn't he?
0: Yeah. Well, he's going to be on the show, actually. We're going to have a chat to Chris later as our guest in the cooking segment. He's going to do wow recipes. So how to cook,
2: what?
0: You know. Yeah. Rabbit.
2: Great,
0: we're going to talk about how to cook
2: it?
0: Rabbit. Yeah. So we'll do that. In fact, we should do some wow recipes now. 133 693. What's your wow recipe at home, just like Joy's cookies? Yeah, we did pretty well. Oh, if anybody wants the recipe beforehand, maybe I can email it to them beforehand, Joy. I've got the recipe you've given to me. So what do you think? But they can see it on Instagram. It'll go up there in the next few days, you and me.
2: Yeah, whatever you think's good.
0: Okay.
2: That'll be great, Pat.
0: And how's your beautiful hubby going? Is he happy with you now becoming a superstar and a celebrity chef?
2: Yes, he thought it was great.
0: Yeah.
2: he said I really enjoyed it, which I did.
0: Yeah.
2: I said to him we had a lot of fun, you know, told him all about it and that.
0: Yeah, nice one.
2: And my girlfriends say, oh, they wish they had been there to see it all.
0: Yeah. Well, I spoke to the guys in E&S. Maybe we'll do another one there because it was so much fun. But we'll get with this one out. Thank you, Joy. We appreciate it. You can call us anytime, of course. And, we'll put the video up very soon. And for our listeners, you can email the program and we'll send you the recipe. And you can see it officially online very soon. 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And there you go, Joy. We'll send those recipes out. Maybe you can sign one, a special one. It can all be signed by Joy and Pat. I don't know what I'm talking about. Thanks, Joy. Good fun.
2: Thank you.
0: Good on you. No worries. And you can see the video on Instagram in the next few days, and that what we played on air, you can also see that right now. Just type in Pat Panetta on Insta and check it all out, and we'll get the recipe to you. And if you want it beforehand, we can email that through. We'll just sort of attach and send it through to you. Now, a big show this morning for your listening pleasure again. The Australia Overnight Blank Quiz returns. The News of the Week Blank Quiz is on the way. Your chance to pick up that prize, thanks to Pestrol. Weird Science with Dr. Carl returns. Your brain rewires it at various ages when you're 9, 32, 66 years old and 83 years old. Why is it so? What happens when your brain rewires or does something a bit different at those different stages of your life? Dr. Carl will talk about that and more when we talk science. Psychologist Sandy Ray is from the Today Show on Channel 9. She'll join us to discuss when you should end a friendship. That's coming up. Sport with Andrew Lucas, a big week of sport, including the NRL State of Origin, of course. We'll recap that and look at the current footy and rugby this weekend with sport. Andrew Lucas, travel with Quentin Long. Our special guest with food is the chef from the E&S Kitchen. He'll talk to us about his wow recipes and how to cook rabbit and fresh gnocchi. That's on the way today. Welcome to the weekend with Olympia. Everyone's favourite girl from Brisbane, Olympia Kratowski, has a list of fun things to do around the nation. Plus, Olympia's observation is the perfect winter getaway to far north Queensland. That's coming up later on this morning with Olympia. All the news and information you need for a brand new day, including what's in the papers. It's a Shake It Off Saturday, your chance to win a prize, and your calls, 133-693 after this.
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0: 133-693 and the text line 0477-693-693. I'm Pat Panetta, Jay's here as well. And it's the weekend edition of Australia Overnight. Saturday, today, the 30th of May. And Phil's on the line in Epping. Hi there, Phil.
12: Hey, how you going, Pat?
0: Good, Phil.
12: Oh, mate, I'm just in a bit of a dream at the moment. My favourite players just kicked the winner at MCG last night now and beat the Cats by 4 points, mate.
0: That'll be the Carlton Blues?
12: Yeah.
0: Right. Yeah. There you go. Three in a row for the Blues.
12: Yeah, flying.
0: So do you think... Oh, there you go. You've got a Blues supporter in the booth there too, Phil. Gee, you've... They're all here. Actually, there's a few in the building, actually. There'll be a few happy Carlton supporters. So what's going on? Tell me.
12: With ground last night now, I suppose. I suppose Cripper, because he kicked the winner, but yeah. He's a lot of them. It was a real team effort, yeah.
0: Yeah, it's a good effort to beat Geelong as well.
12: They played really well as well. I mean, it would have been a hard game to lose, but it could have gone either way. I mean, you know, geez, I think we were a couple of points ahead or might have been behind with about 6 minutes to go. So could have gone either way, but it's good when you get the win though. Great. Yeah.
0: So, Michael Voss, left as coach 3 games ago. So you got the interim coach in the meantime. What's his name?
12: Who's coaching? Voss Brazo. He used to play at Collingwood. Big ruckman there.
0: Yeah. So he's won 3 in a row now. So is it the mindset because it's a freshen up because a new coach is there and it just sort of sparks him into action.
12: New ideas, new game plan, positive attitude, yeah.
0: So it's not Michael Voss?
12: Oh, look, Voss was a champion, no doubt about him. He was a Brownlow medalist, so, yeah. It's just he wasn't getting the message through, that's all, I suppose,
0: All right, good on you, Phil. No worries. Yeah, good game at the, was it the MCG? The Catters and the Blues. Lady Norma's here. Hi, Lady Norma.
13: Hi, Pat. I just wondered where the heck you've been. And now I know you're fraternising with beautiful women that can and do everything.
0: She's so
13: cute.
0: Are
13: you like a movie or something?
0: We just filmed it in the kitchen because we thought it was
13: in the kitchen,
0: well, of E&S, which is a place that sells beautiful kitchens. Yeah, it was a delicious recipe, and it just happened. She phoned up, and I said, let's do this. Let's record this and put it on Instagram. And she's just she's gorgeous, Joy. You should, you'll see it when we put it up. But it's also there. There's also a video there for people to view now if they want to.
13: Yeah, well, it just sounds interesting, and I was going to tell you how sad Who's your footy team anyway? Which you've told me before, but I can't remember.
0: Western Bulldogs.
13: Oh, well, they're going to have to lift their game. But the other thing is, so are the Dockers. If they're going to cope with Carlton now.
0: Mm.
13: And, you know, they might be sitting pretty on the top, but they're going to have a bit of a battle.
0: They're playing Carlton next week, are they?
13: I'm not sure.
0: Okay.
13: They're playing next week. They're playing in my hometown, Bunbury. South.
0: Okay. An AFL game in Bunbury.
13: Yes. Yes.
0: Oh, man.
13: It's happening once. I think they did it last year. I think the Eagles may have played in Busselton.
0: Right.
13: And the Dockers. Oh, the Bunbarians are doing up the oval.
0: It's called
13: Hands Oval. And, wow, everybody is so excited.
0: Yeah.
13: Because so many Bunbarians are Dockers supporters. And the other ones are Eagles. So there's going to be a big fight in Bunbury next weekend.
0: Well, if you live in WA, it's either the Dockers or the Eagles, isn't it?
13: That's it. That's what I mean.
0: Yeah, you can't barracks anybody else.
13: Yeah, but the fact is, the Eagles don't like the Dockers, and I'm not sure whether it's vice versa. But I'm not sure who they're playing in Bunbury. It could be I think they're playing Essendon this weekend somewhere. I'm not sure where that is.
0: So do people from Perth drive to Bunbury to watch the game? I guess they do.
13: Oh, yeah. Oh, of course.
0: Yeah, right.
13: Oh, some of my friends have booked into the motels and hotels and everything.
0: Yeah, right.
13: Oh, they don't miss the Dockers when they're playing over here, that's for sure.
0: It's a good idea. Is it a big arena, a big footy ground, lots of...
13: No. Well, Bunbury, you've been over here. Yeah. Bunbury's, it's a fairly big town, but they didn't have a very good footy oval.
0: Mm.
13: Well, it's an old one, you know, didn't have a, arena and everything like they have now and undercover. You have to sit out in the open and sit around. But apparently they have lifted the oval a fair bit to what it used to be.
0: Okay, I didn't realise they'd be playing AFL games in Bunbury. That's pretty cool, 2026, isn't it?
13: Yep. Well, they tried it out last year, and I think the Eagles played in a country town anyway. I can't remember where it was.
0: Yeah. There you go.
13: But anyway, I just thought I'd have a go at you because you're getting out there and become famous with all these ladies.
0: And I still haven't come to WA. I will. We have to do one too when I come and see you in Perth. I keep saying
13: that. Well, you've got to do that.
0: I will.
13: And I hope I'm still alive when you do it because I want to go to the show.
0: Yeah. Okay, we'll have to do a round trip. We'll have to do a tour with the show. I've spoken to them already about Brisbane. Adelaide's a bit harder through 5AA. That's not part of the network, but we might do something in Adelaide. We'll see how we go, Lady Norma, but love WA, love Perth, especially, and Bunbury too, down south. So gorgeous. Dylan in Pakenham. Hi, Dylan.
14: Good morning, Pat. Hope you're having a beautiful morning so far.
0: Thank you. Same to you.
14: That's good. I like to bring up, I've got my first pair of UGG boots last Tuesday, and apparently they were in fashion in 1970s from my mum and dad that told me, and they're out of fashion now, but I don't believe that because I see a lot of people walking around with UGG boots, and they're quite nice and comfortable and keep you warm and toasty in winter. And,
0: So where'd you get them from? Where'd you get a market? We used to go to the market and get the UGG boots and moccasins and that sort of stuff.
14: Oh, nice. I got them from the UGG store.
0: The UGG store.
14: Yeah.
0: Okay. So your first pair of UGG boots, how old are you, Dylan?
14: 34.
0: It's taking you 34 years to discover the UGG boot. They're awesome.
14: I did get a pair of moccasins from Peter Alexander, and they were quite comfortable.
0: What's the weather for it? Have you got them on now?
14: Yes, I do. Yeah,
0: you go put them on. Well, they've always been cool. You've got to own it. They're sort of you couldn't go out with your UGG boots, but there was a time that you could go, you know, leave the house with your UGGies, and they became quite cool. So you just wear them, Dylan. Wear them with pride.
14: Thank you.
0: Good
14: for
0: on
14: that.
0: You, mate. Thank you. 133-693, whatever's on your mind. New UGG boots? We want to know about it. 133-693. Chris in Broadmeadows. Hi, Chris.
15: Hello, Pat. I was talking to my community centre chef today. I played him in a game of pool. I didn't know it was. He was a very good pool player. I won the first three games. First game I won by 7 balls. I just potted out 6 balls on the first shot, and then the next shot I just cloned up. But when I played him, I didn't realise, because he's stuck in the kitchen most of the time at our community centre, and he's a really nice player. And you swear he had an Irish accent, and funny enough, he's American, has no Irish in him, or Irish ancestry, and never been to Ireland. But you'd swear he had an Irish accent, but he's actually American, yeah. But I sometimes talking about cooks, I worked in 5 different kitchens. I were a kitchen and assistant cook, head cook was required. I was the Australian chef at the John Curtin Hotel. And I worked at Jimmy Watson's in the Italian city, Wygod Street. It's on the west side of Wygod Street, heading off just before you get to Elgin Street. And when I was working with a sous chef, that's a SOUS, it's a bit like a supervisor chef, or one of the lead chefs, and her name was Chrissy, and my name was Chrissy, we both had the same surname.
0: There you go. That's the synergy.
15: I also tell you, with my chef at the community, he's been here about 4 or 5 years, maybe longer, and I get some refresher tips. There's things I haven't done for a while, I just got to just give my finger idea with the oven. But, yeah, when you're talking about making peanut butter crackle, was it?
0: Yeah, the peanut butter cookies, yeah.
15: Yeah, well, I was sort of thinking I'd like to get a couple of those silvery hot oven trays or Burberry trays and make some cream or scotch potatoes again.
0: Right, cream or scotch potatoes in a baking tray.
15: Yeah, they've actually done it somewhere. Now, people might figure cream potatoes as in when you... When you do mashed potato, you put milk and a bit of cream in it. But they, you could call it that too. But what it is, you blanch, you get A-grade potatoes are the medium size. You get a good handful. The big rule, once you make the homegrown chips, they're B-grade. And the small potatoes, I call them butter potatoes, they're C-grade. But you get the medium size one, or even the really big ones too, I suppose. And you peel them in whole and... You blanch them, which means to half boil them, not right, make them soft, but just half boil them, and you cut them in sleeves, maybe about 4 millimetres each. You cut them all the way through after they've already been blanched, and cool them down just a bit, and lay them in one of those, those silvery sort of bain-marie, when the silvery trays, those silvery trays are all for the bain-marie.
0: It's a bit flimsy, you can bend it, that sort of tray.
15: And you pour some cream over it, a milk base,
0: right.
15: A bit of cream over it, you can put some paprika,
0: right.
15: Some of those greeny sort of stuff I just can't think of on top of it, but I'm just going to get my thinking ideas again. That's cream potato, but if you do without the milk, the milk base, or just small milk base down the bottom, and no cream and all that, and you just put a bit of paprika and stuff and some other things. I've just got to ask him the right question, maybe a bit of extra virgin olive oil and stuff. And you sort of like brown them as in that's called scotch potato, but some people may save these sayings for very different ways they do it. There's no two things, but you ever notice with chefs, there's no standard dress code with them, because I worked with one of the biggest chefs in the world. He was only filling in at a company I was working with, and he was working under the name of Jacques Paul. His real name was Jean Jacques, as in J-E-A-M, but John, my French is not the best. And he was the chef de parter. He would wear the whole black outfits instead of the white chef's jacket or checkered trousers, black trousers, white trousers and that. And when you ever see him wearing all black, if they've got red pop buttons down the front of the shoes, they just pop out and keep it together. That's bistro. An orangey yellow colour is tandoori. Light blue is seafood, but dark blue is deep marine or something like that.
0: Yeah. Right. Well, yeah,
15: and
0: I guess
15: green
0: it's sort
15: is
0: of
15: vegetarian
0: a
15: or something like that.
0: It's
15: they're
0: a
15: all
0: bit
15: solid, but,
0: ceremonial to be in the kitchen, and you got to wear the right uniform. You know, if you're a sous chef in particular. I think it's important to honour the role of the head chef or whatever environment you're in, which makes me think about, we'll be talking politics this morning, the role of the Prime Minister. It should be respected and it's sacrosanct. And also Parliament. There's certain behaviour in Parliament. And as you'll know, there was Angus Taylor swearing at the Prime Minister this week. In question time, it was a heated debate about the budget, and it was off mic. He apologised for it. So do you think it was okay to do that? I mean, we should respect the position of Prime Minister. It has, in a way, you'll hear the voice of Terry Barnes soon. I've got an insert for you here. I spoke to Terry about it, and he might say this. Angus Taylor, the leader of the opposition, in a way it's assisted him because he's got to go around and sort of talk about why he referred to him as a arrogant you-know-what. So in a way, the personality of Angus Taylor, because he's very low in charisma, is starting to reveal itself page by page as the leader of the opposition. So maybe they're cutting through. Maybe they're cutting through because there's a debate about this and also the budget, and they might be able to re-establish themselves, the Liberal Party, as the party of low tax, the party of aspiration, the party of a smaller government, while the ALP go for this massive tax grab with the budget. So this is the voice of Terry Barnes talking about that very point, the swearing in Parliament, Angus Taylor referring to Anthony Albanese as a arrogant prick. Here we go.
16: Well, it's unparliamentary, but as I saw, I think a few years ago, I think in a court case, similar, I think the same word was actually used by somebody, and they were sacked or brought up for obscene language or whatever. I can't remember the details now, but I did. But effectively, the judge ruled that it was normal Australian usage and therefore not offensive. So, in general usage, it's okay, but in Parliament, no, it's not. It's unparliamentary. But the fact that Angus Taylor said it, I think it actually did him a favour, because he spent all Friday explaining why Anthony Albanese is, in his view, an arrogant you-know-what. And certainly, as Mr Taylor pointed out, people out in voter land since the budget have been saying rather stronger things about the Prime Minister. So it really was quite mild. And in a sense, it was a heat-of-the-moment thing, and probably he shouldn't have said it, and it may have looked to the government on the other side that he was under a bit of pressure, Angus Taylor, but I think it's actually working in his favour, and it's just reminding people that the Prime Minister is not the flavour of the month.
0: Has Angus Taylor found his mojo, do you think? This is something which has cut through and people talking about, as you say, it seems to be working for him. But just in general, do you think he's... we spoke about this when he started. People didn't know much about him, but maybe the story would unfold, you know, page by page, and then he would sort of find his mojo, or, you know, hit his straps in a way.
16: Well, I think he is. I mean, look, he's charisma challenged. There's no question about that. He's not the most interesting character you'd see in the political firmament, but he's earnest, he's decent, he's very intelligent, and I think he has real-world experience that the people on the other side, especially the Prime Minister and the Treasurer, just don't have in terms of growing a business, running a business, helping a business, which he's done in his private sector career. But I think he's also realised that if he's going to fight Labor on the one side and One Nation on the other, and actually carve out a future existence for the Liberal and National parties as the coalition, that you have to actually do it by contesting the battle of ideas, not the battle of personalities or egos. And I think the budget reply a fortnight ago really laid down markers for a differentiating of the coalition from both Labor and One Nation. Gives the Liberals especially something to talk about. And talking about being the party of lower taxation, being the party of smaller government, getting back to the Liberal roots, getting back to what Sir Robert Menzies actually founded the Liberal Party to be.
0: Terry Barnes talking about the swearing in Parliament, and the question, has Angus Taylor, the Liberal leader, the new leader, is he finding his mojo? On the text, this one coming through, if Albo doesn't want to be called an arrogant you-know-what, don't act like one. He reminds me of Dan Andrews, says his text. We're back after the break.
17: 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Colin Butland lives up in Ballsbrook, and he has long maintained there are PFAS contaminants in the groundwater and the drinking water. One day, Erin Brockovich came to visit
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0: Weekends on Australia Overnight. Great to have you company. I'm Pat Panetta. As we take your calls across the nation into the wee small hours, 133 693, and your chance to win a prize now thanks to Pestrol in a segment we call I See It, I Hear It, But I Don't Believe It.
5: I see it, I hear it, but
6: I don't believe it.
5: Thanks very much.
0: What's your nomination? Something you've seen or heard this week, but you don't believe it. 133 693. It made you fall off your chair thinking, I don't believe this. What's going on? 133 693. I see it, I hear it, but I don't believe it. We'll put you in the running for the prize. Thanks to Pestrol. This week I heard about comedian Andy Lee. It was early in the week. It was a news story marrying his beautiful fiancée, but their wedding vows, he's removed the word forever from the wedding vows. I've got to hear somewhere the article. Because he says he doesn't believe in forever. And in the article, Andy Lee says, well, you know, we'll get married, but if down the road she gets a bit bored or there's a better offer, you know, I don't want to be hanging around if she feels that way. I see it, I hear it, but I don't believe it, Andy.
5: I hear it, but
6: I don't believe it.
5: Thanks very much.
0: Now, we know nothing's forever, but at the beginning, you know, you'd at least have that in your mind that it's forever. Don't start sort of backing out before you start. I see it, I hear it, but I don't believe it. What's your nomination? 133 693, something you've come across this week that you've heard or you've seen, but you don't believe it. John in Melbourne. Hi, John.
7: Morning, Pat. How are you?
0: I'm good, John.
7: I really like your idea of your national round Australia tour, taking the show on the road. I'm sure 5AA would have you okay. in their studio. Lachlan Murdoch is a big fan, I'm sure, at Nova. So I think that, but of course, you know, it is tapped in that we're all listening to, whether it is 3AW or 2GB or 6PR or 4BC. So, Pat, the interview with Terry, you know, I would have to disagree. I mean, I think Angus Taylor has stacks of charisma. If you compare him to the alternative being Anthony Albanese, who is, I find, barely coherent at times and certainly has zero charisma. I mean, if to answer your question about see it, don't believe it, I mean, we know that we can't believe a single thing that Labor says anymore because it's Labor lie after Labor lie. And we know that that is the case because this horrific budget, this horror budget, which seeks to slash at increased taxes on all Australians, is an unfair budget. It's been a catastrophic budget. And whether it's in Victoria with Jacinta Allen, you know, that toxic Dan Andrews government, and people in Melbourne know that in 183 days, the only way to get rid of that government is to vote Liberal. That's the only way. That is the only way. Mm. You know, whether it's a vote for Teal or a vote for One Nation, that's just going to give you three more years of Labor. And that's not the way to get rid of the worst government in Australia's history and the worst toxic, lying Prime Minister we've ever had in Anthony Albanese.
0: Yes. Look, there's been, it's intensified. The backlash to the budget has intensified during the week around the capital gains tax and negative gearing. And yes, it was a broken promise, especially when it comes to the capital gains tax. There's a promise that it won't happen, and it has happened. You know, whether you're a small investor or somebody larger, they're framing it that they're sort of taxing the rich. And the reality is, I mean, this capital gains tax is not just on homes, it's on all investments. And people of all, young, old, the whole spectrum, you know, have investments in this space. So it's really framing it that way is demonising, well, the rich, or trying to reframe exactly what's happening. Terry Barnes, I asked him the question about the budget and the debate that continues on 2.5 weeks after they released the budget. They're trying to get it through Parliament. And Terry Barnes spoke about the intensity of the debate and the backlash towards the government and their ability to sell the changes and explain it to the voter. Here's Terry Barnes.
16: Well, certainly in Parliament, I think it's been a draw because I think the opposition hasn't really scored any new blows on the government. But on the other hand, the government has looked very sneaky, very dodgy, and very incapable of explaining what it's actually trying to do with the measures, particularly around capital gains tax and negative gearing, particularly in terms of what it claims is getting more younger people into home ownership. Their Treasury Secretary, Jenny Wilkinson, actually said it probably wouldn't do that. Actually, the main reason for doing it, she said in a speech the other day, was to, quote unquote, you have to get revenue from somewhere. So as far as she's concerned, as far as the Treasury's concerned, it's a tax grab. It's actually trying to, tax the rich, as they say it, but that's the problem. I think the Labor Party assumed that people who have investment houses, people who are trying to build up their wealth through capital gains by investment, by entrepreneurship, and of course people with trusts are all rich people. They're not. They're both they're a whole range of people, aspirational strugglers, ordinary mum and dad investors, but also young people as well as old people, and certainly everybody's feeling the pinch from this budget. But that breach of trust in the first place, when the never ever that was insisted on for both CGT and negative gearing for years after the Labor lost in the 2019 election, which just tossed out the window. People aren't forgetting that either.
0: Governments need tax and revenue to do their job, but it's not as easy as just, as you've described there, grabbing tax, a tax grab. I mean, if you're forming a budget, you're thinking about the plan for a nation. You're thinking about strategically encouraging, productivity, and the economy's going to move in the right direction. All these moving parts when it comes to creating a budget for our nation so we can all win in the end. It just seems like someone's just gone, you know, where can we get the money from? Let's just grab money. And this is going to, you know, do the opposite, just bring things to a grinding halt if we're not careful.
16: Well, that's right. I mean, the government has got a big deficit. It's promising effectively in the budget not getting back to surplus for another decade. It's a real economic mess, a real budgetary mess. But the other side of it is, I think the government and Labor were genuinely concerned about home ownership, as they saw it, particularly in terms of young people getting into the market. But what they've come up with, what Treasury has come up with, is not going to do that. The Treasury itself admits it in terms of its own modelling, that it would not make a big difference in terms of the number of houses available to be bought. In terms of other modelling that have been done by various industry groups since the budget, it looks like we'd be going backwards, and particularly home prices would, in terms of the values of houses, be going backwards, which is another incentive for people to hold on to them, not sell them on, and not open up the market. So it's probably one of the great budget failures of the last three or four decades.
0: I hate to bring up the Voice campaign, but it reminds me of that with the government. Mr. Albanese and the government said, trust us, there's no detail here, it's just the vibe of it all. Don't worry your little head about it, we'll work it out. So when it comes to capital gains tax and negative gearing, they just hoped that nobody would bother or notice, because, you know, don't you worry about that. We'll just do what we like and, you know,

0: you know, a capital gain on it, that 30% would be going to the government, which is why we've been having all those social media memes with the Prime Minister sort of popping up as the new silent partner in all these businesses. But really, again, I think this is a question of the quality of the budget, but also a question of the quality of how it's being sold and explained, because the only way to succeed in politics is to explain, to actually get people to understand what you're doing and why you're doing it, how it works. And if you can't explain it simply, you're in trouble. And when I think one of the ministers in Question Time on Thursday said to the opposition, well, go and ask your tax accountant about it. That's the point. If you have to go and ask a professional to unpack it for you, to unwind it and explain it to you, then it's just not worth politically doing, because it's the great, I say great in terms of political nous, Paul Keating once said about the GST when John Hewson was pushing it, if you don't understand it, don't vote for it.
1: Terry Barnes on the backlash intensifying with the budget, and we'll discuss that later on in the program. 133693, you can phone now if you like to, but there's more of that will be later. Linda has texted through and she says enough on the budget. She wants to lighten up. Thanks for your text there, Linda. Bruce says yes, Anthony Albanese lied to the people about 50 times when it comes to the capital gains tax. Thank you, Bruce. Dano of Camberwell, great game from a Geelong supporter. So it was a great game, but the Blues coming home in the end against the Cats. And Michael, you need to earn respect. If you lie to the Australian public about your policies during an election, you do the opposite to what you promised, then you don't deserve respect, says Michael on the text. Some more calls after this.
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1: And we're going to Perth now, where Laz is on the line. Hi there, Laz.
2: How you going, Pat? You talked before about Far North Queensland. Right, and I'm not long retired, and I travel this country far and wide, right? And I love looking at stickers on the back of cars, right? Mm-hmm. And there's some amazing ones. The best one is in the Northern Territory, and I see you.
1: Yes.
2: In the NT, right?
1: Right, I see you in the NT. Yeah, right. Yeah. There you go. There's some word economy for you.
2: Oh, my God. They're all over the back of bumper bars. Yeah, unbelievable.
1: Yeah, nice one.
2: And when you see it, you know, some parts in bold and some parts in the lower one. Okay?
1: And
2: people in the NT are very proud. But I'm talking about stickers. Okay?
1: Yeah.
2: So we got a sticker here. It's called Wax It.
1: Mm-hmm.
2: And that's WA exit.
1: Brexit. Yeah, right. WA exit.
2: Play on that. Wax it. Okay.
1: Yeah. Okay.
2: And you've lived over here, so you know what I mean.
1: Yep.
2: Because West Aussies, we want to be our own country.
1: Yes. You want to break away from the rest of it because you've got plenty of money. You're so rich with mining revenue, and you don't have to give any to the eastern states, and you could just be your own little world there. There you are. What do you reckon?
2: On 6PR Hire in Perth, Todd Johnson.
1: Yeah. Oh, yeah. I know Todd.
2: He's great. He's great.
1: Yeah.
2: And he has quizzes, music, and this and that and the other. And you don't win a prize. You win you win what he calls diddly squat.
1: Right. The kudos of winning. You could tell all your friends that you won with Todd on 6PR. Nice one. Thanks, Laz. We'll take a break and come back with some more calls, and also the blank quiz is on the way. Australia Overnight.
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1: Headings and news, and then more of your calls on 133693. And the break quiz is on the way. That's your chance to win a prize. But to get us the news, here's a bit of Mariah Carey. Here we go.

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1: Hello, I'm Hugh Phillips. The property industry claims Labor's tax changes will lead to less supply, higher rents and fewer jobs. Federal politics editor Michael Packey.
2: The backlash against the Albanese government's tax changes continues, with Master Builders, the Property Council and Real Estate Institute releasing a joint statement claiming that reining in capital gains and negative gearing will do little to lift housing supply and could see rents increase by $9 a week. Danita Warne from Master Builders is urging Labor to go back to the drawing board.
3: We want to see everyone accommodated. This does not do that.
2: Senior Minister Mark Butler has told Seven the findings are skewed and don't reflect reality.
4: We'll back the officials in Treasury who are employed by the public to do this modelling.
2: But the government's own head of Treasury admits the changes won't improve supply and are really designed to raise revenue. Michael Packey, Canberra.
1: A former rugby league player has been charged, accused of an armed robbery and shooting at a Melbourne shopping centre over 30 years ago. 78-year-old Gary Sullivan played for the Newtown Jets and represented Australia in the World Cup in the 1970s. Police say in 1994 he shot and injured two Armour Guard officers and a Good Samaritan, making off with $80,000 in cash. There are calls for an overhaul of whistleblower protections after auditing giant KPMG admitted it failed an employee who spoke up about corruption. The company's chief executive, Andrew Yates, and auditing partner, Julian McPherson, have resigned effective immediately after concerns about misusing client data and faking invoices were swept under the carpet. Human Rights Law Centre Associate Legal Director Kieran Pender says the federal government is letting whistleblowers down.
5: The biggest gap in the Australian whistleblowing landscape right now is the absence of a body to oversee and enforce whistleblowing laws and support whistleblowers. That's why we have for many years been calling on the federal government to establish a whistleblower protection authority, a one-stop shop to protect and support whistleblowers.
1: Former Prime Minister Tony Abbott says his focus is on making the Liberal Party competitive again. Mr. Abbott has been elected unopposed as the party's new federal president. The position is voluntary and comes at a time when the Liberals are struggling in the polls and losing seats. And electrical workers at BHP's iron ore port in WA's far north will vote on whether to go ahead with work stoppages. The electrical trade union has been in failed talks with the mining giant for 6 months, calling for improved pay and conditions.
0: 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So add it to your phone now. Perth 6PR.
1: In AFL action, Carlton have triumphed over Geelong 12-16-88 to 12-12-84.
6: Carlton are going to hang on and win. The crowd is absolutely heaving. Siren and Carlton win. They win their third in a row. Josh Fraser, the Messiah.
1: While Saints midfielder Sam Flanders will miss the remainder of the 2026 season with a ruptured Achilles, Flanders sustained the injury in a loss to Hawthorn last Thursday night. In NRL, the Sharks have defeated the Seagulls 28 points to 22. The Crusaders have beaten the Hurricanes in its Super Rugby showdown, 47 points to 14. And at the NBA playoffs, the San Antonio Spurs have beaten the Oklahoma City Thunder to level their series at 3-3.
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1: Checking your weather around the country. Sydney, cloud clearing and 21 degrees. Melbourne, showers increasing with a top of 18 degrees. Brisbane, sunny with a high of 23 degrees. Canberra, partly cloudy with a high of 15 degrees. Perth, showers increasing and windy with a top of 21 degrees. Darwin, 30 degrees and sunny. And showers expected in Adelaide, reaching 17 degrees.
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21: Across the nation, Australia Overnight weekends. I'm Pat Panetta. It's Saturday morning, the 30th of May, 2026. So what's on your mind, Australia? 133-693 is my phone number and the text line 0477-693-693. Gavin is on the line. G'day, Gavin.
22: Hey, Pat. How are you, mate?
21: Yeah, I'm good, Gavin.
22: Yeah, you're doing a good job, mate. Thank
21: you, mate. You're in the car. What's going on?
22: I'm in the truck, actually, just about to finish up. So, did you see the news tonight with that accident on the Westgate Freeway?
21: No, I didn't. What's happened?
22: Right, well, it wasn't a big accident, but the actual guy was holding onto the bonnet of a removalist van, and he drove off for so many kilometres, and the traffic was backed up for a long time because his car was still left on the freeway.
21: Right.
22: It's on Channel 7 News tonight. Yeah.
21: Okay.
22: And they've got footage of this guy hanging onto the bonnet.
21: The bonnet of a delivery van on the Westgate Freeway.
22: Yes, yeah.
21: So how did he end up? That's the front of the car. The bonnet's the front of the car, isn't it? How did he end up? We'll just get up there. How did that happen? And his car was still left by the side of the road?
22: Yes, yes.
21: Right.
22: And the traffic was banked up for ages. The police had to stop and, like, close a lane or a couple of lanes off.
21: Gee.
22: While they recovered this guy.
21: So was it inbound or outbound? Was it going out of the city into the city?
22: It was outbound around Greve Parade.
21: Right, Greve Parade, outbound.
22: Greve Parade,
21: Altona. So he's already over the bridge. Okay, down that way. So it's some sort of road rage incident. He's jumped on the car. He's got out of his car and approached the van. Gee, he's hung on. Gee, he's keen.
22: Hang on. have you actually got the footage of it?
21: We can see here, what's that one, Jay? No. We can see images, man arrested after dramatic car chase through. Can you see this one, Jay? Just right there. Images of Westgate Freeway, man on car. Right there. There you go. Okay. Yeah. Oh, gee. No, I shouldn't be bloody lighthearted. So the red car's completely smashed up. Oh, it's an old one.
22: I didn't see that. Oh, yeah.
21: Right, we're getting pictures online, but maybe we need to just put in the date. Anyway, so the traffic, do you reckon it's cleared up by now?
22: Oh, yeah, That was early this afternoon. I think it was around about 1 o'clock.
21: Oh, is that right? Oh, there you go.
22: Yeah.
21: Oh, I was in my studio getting ready for this. Here we go, man. Melbourne's West to the camera. Yeah. Okay. We'll find it. There you go.
22: Yep.
21: Some road rage. Yeah. Someone's texted through. Yeah, gee, it's aggression out there. And, yeah, boy.
22: Yeah, and this guy was actually hanging onto the front of it.
21: Gee.
22: And, like, he was kind of running to, like, hold on.
21: Gee, it's like a movie. Like,
22: have you seen it? Can you see it?
21: No. We can't get it. Right. Gee, how are we going in here? Here we go, multi-car pile-up. There's so many things online and on YouTube. Anyway, we'll find it. When it comes to cars and these sorts of things, we'll have to find the right one. We don't want to do the wrong one. We can see a news bulletin there. Yep. Anyway, all right, we'll look at it. We'll get it. I can see another one there. No, that's not it. All these horrific car accidents. Okay, Gavin, we'll check it out. Very interesting. That's today blocking up the Westgate Freeway, a road rage incident. Peter in Port Melbourne. Hi there, Peter.
3: Good morning, Pat. How are you going?
21: Yeah, pretty good. Pretty good, Peter.
3: I heard you talk about Albanese and his new tax with that guy. Kerry Barnes, and he keeps on saying, and you keep on pushing the fact that Albanese is going to make it harder for people to collect all these new houses and all these new tax.
21: Yeah.
3: Why don't you look at the big picture, Pat? The big picture is this, Pat. No one is going to be losing any dollar that they've already got. This is for the future. And I've rang up a few times regarding this thing, and the fact is this, Pat. We cannot have growth what we've had since 1999 when the tax break was given, marked up to 50%. Since then, Pat, houses have gone up 400%, Pat. I'm 41. I bought my first property in 04, 05. I can't remember exactly what it was. It was $80,000 for a block of land. Now you're looking at $500,000 for that same size block. It's gone up to $1,200 to $1,300 a square meter, Pat. It was a quarter of that price back in that day. So if you fast forward another 25 years, projectedly, the house will be worth $4 million, what they're worth now, $1 million.
21: Yep.
3: So how are we going to stop the growth, what everyone is hoping for and is demanding with the capital gains tax discount? So, so if the tax is changed with the capital gains tax and there's no growth, how are people going to be paying tax? Explain that to me, please.
21: Well, I think I get your question. If there's no growth, how will they be paying tax? So the value of the home goes down, so they'll be paying less tax. Is that what you mean?
3: Yes, Pat.
21: Right.
3: So people do choose to sell. Now, the thing is, Pat, the last 25 years, the government has given you the incentive to go buy a house. Now, the government is hoping for house prices to go up to collect more stamp duty revenue, which is fair enough. But the fact is this, that they've had a double dipping scenario with negative gearing plus capital gains tax. As I use negative gearing, negative gearing at the moment. So I haven't sold anything at the moment. But when I do go sell, all I've got to do is get it valued by the end of July next year. And anything going forward, it will be taxed at a higher margin and with the CPI system that they've got going forward.
21: Yep.
3: So if anyone's complaining the fact that they're actually going to lose money, they're in cahoots. Because the media and you guys are feeding the wrong information.
21: So how do you feel about the value of your properties going down? So you're saying you don't want growth, you want negative growth, you want the what you own now, so that your wealth is reducing, it's going backwards. So you're saying you're using negative gearing and you've got, obviously, rental properties. So they are worth less now, Peter. They are going down. You sell them, you are losing money.
3: They only go down if you sell, Pat. When everyone says during the COVID, during COVID, when everyone was crying when the share market dropped, every expert was saying Just don't sell.
21: Right.
3: That's what everyone was saying to us. So don't sell. Why do you want to sell?
21: Anthony Albanese is saying that he is doing all this to allow others to access the property market. Now, you're telling me you're not going to sell your home and no one's going to sell their home. So hang on a tick. That means people can't access the property market because the value's gone down on their home and they can't buy one. So that doesn't stack up either. Justin in Frankston. Hi, Justin. G'day, Justin.
2: Sorry, just a mouthful of crackers.
21: Oh, he's on the crackers. Cheese and crackers.
2: Yeah. No, it's just water crackers.
21: Yeah, oh, nice. Anything on there? Bit of spread, bit of butter?
2: Just going
21: into the crackers.
2: Yeah.
21: All right, mate.
2: Now, you're talking about could have, I don't believe it or something?
21: Yeah, I see it. Here we go, Jay. I see it, I hear it, but I don't believe it.
4: I see it, I hear it, but I don't believe it.
21: Thanks very much, Austin. What do you got for me, Justin?
2: Well, okay, so State of Origin, game one, right? New South Wales and Queensland.
21: Yes.
2: I cannot believe that New South Wales came from 20 points to 6 down to win 22 points to 20.
21: It's the biggest comeback in State of Origin history from the New South Wales Blues. Yep.
2: Yes, and going along the lines of the State of Origin, the New South Wales women's team have become the only women's, well, actually the only Australian women's rugby league team to beat Queensland 3-0. It's the first time in history.
21: There you go. Yeah, they played on Thursday night, didn't they, the women? And was it Tuesday night for the other game? Yeah, there you go. So they're both game one, yeah, the State of Origin.
2: No.
21: Oh,
2: so
21: the women
2: game three.
21: Yes.
2: Yes, so New South Wales won that one. And New South Wales won the first game in the State of Origin for men. So
21: yep.
2: I see it, I hear it, but I don't believe it.
21: Thanks, Justin. Our expert is Andrew Lucas, a sport report with Andrew. Thanks, Justin. And we'll look at the State of Origin and also the NRL and AFL for this weekend. The blank quiz, your chance to win a prize. Phone now, 133-693. The prize is thanks to Pestrol. It's the Pestrol Rodent Free Max. You plug it in, no chemicals or poison. Switch it on, little blinky lights. And it sends a sound of like a pulse through the wires of your home, and the rats and mice don't like that sound, so they leave. It's called the Pestrol Rodent Free Max. That's the prize for you to win. Phone now 133-693. It's called the News of the Week Blank Quiz. Various stories from the week news. How many questions? 9 questions. Last person standing gets the prize. For example, a former AFL player and coach who became an inspiration for his fight against MND, blank, passed away during the week of motor neuron disease. He was aged 65. That's the first question. So the blank quiz, fill in the blank, get the question, and then win the prize. Phone now to play, 133-693.
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21: So, 9 questions. Last person standing gets the prize. The News of the Week blank quiz. And Paul is first. Hi there, Paul.
30: Hey, mate. How you doing?
21: Going well, Paul. Number one, former AFL player and coach who became an inspiration for his fight against MND, blank, died this week. He passed away of motor neurone disease. He was aged 65. Who was the great man that we lost this week?
30: Don't ask me anything but AFL, even though I'm in Melbourne. What's his name? Dennis? No, Romano, I tried with Dennis.
21: Well, your D in the surname.
30: There you go, Paul. Good luck to my next person.
21: Okay, we'll get back on. It's a rolling quiz, so last person gets the prize. 133-693. Mark in Stall. Hi, Mark.
31: Top of the morning, Pat. Just before we get on to Neil Danaher, I heard Angus Taylor mention apparently, allegedly, a naughty word. But we've got the best potty mouth in Canberra. It's called Lydiot Ford.
21: Well, that's right. He's not the first politician to use it.
31: And they don't go on about her. That's right.
21: Yeah, yeah. That's a point. Yeah, that's right. Well, we did talk about her disrespectful behaviour in Parliament. But all signs get a bit sides get a bit carried away with their language sometimes. Neil Danaher, number one. You just said it there, Mark. Well done. His courage made him a symbol for the fight against MND. He passed away during the week. He was 65. Number two. In the blank quiz, funny man Andy Lee's banning the word blank from his wedding vows to Rebecca Harding. Andy Lee's pretty laid back when it comes to his wedding, but he's enforcing one condition on his vows to Rebecca. The comedian, TV podcast author, so I'm reading the article here, said that he's not sold on one word. I hate the word blank, he says. I don't like the idea of blank forever. There you go. Thanks for me out of my misery.
31: What a clam. Article. What a goose.
21: Well, it's a
31: what bother at all.
21: Well, to say that, he goes on to say, I don't like the idea that my wedding vows either, because if Beck becomes unhappy and finds a better model, then it's a better option for her. So before he starts, he's sort of saying to her, well, if you get sick of me, you're goner.
31: Why do it?
21: Yeah, well, anyway. There you go. Number three for you at the blank quiz. This week, the first EV and first sedan was revealed or released by blank, the Lucci four-door super sedan, capable of going 0 to 100Ks in 2.5 seconds. Who's the blank? What model released this Lucci car?
31: Was it Oh, look, it's going to be a 50-50. It's either going to be Ferrari or Lamborghini. God, Jesus, a shocking blue.
21: Have a go. Which one? Come on, Marcus.
31: Lamborghini.
21: Oh! Amber, it was a 50-50 punt. It wasn't Lamborghini, Amber, in Adelaide. What's the car, the Lucci? It was the other one you mentioned. Amber?
1: Oh, God.
21: EV? The Lucci.
1: Yeah, that one. The other one he mentioned.
21: Yeah, do you remember? Not Lamborghini, four-door super sedan capable of 0 to 100 km. It's pretty special, costs a lot of money. And we'd be driving around, you and me, it'd be zipping around. It's a sedan, actually.
1: It's all I've been thinking about is Neil Danaher, because that's such a sad story and it's close to my heart, being an AFL girl. And, of course, up in Sydney, you're all NRL, and I just had that on my mind.
21: Yes.
1: God, and he said it out loud.
21: Okay. All right, no worries. Get back on 133693. We call this the blank quiz to win the prize, and we're going to Preston now. Peter's there. G'day, Peter.
10: G'day, Pat.
21: Did you hear about this electric vehicle, the very first EV to be released by blank? It's the Lucci, a four-door super... Lucci, yeah, super sedan. My daughter's a Lucia. We call her Lucci. What car model or brand released this EV during the week?
10: That was a Ferrari.
21: It was a Ferrari. Number four. Oh, this is the audio blank that we got here. Okay, Jay's going to play this for you. Now, this audio was a viral video during the week. Can you identify who is in this video and what's happening? Peter, have a listen.
11: Are you listening? Stay where you are. Okay. Don't push in on me. Sure. I'll come to you. Okay. Okay, everybody's space. Okay, sure. As soon as somebody's a dick, I'm going. Okay, okay. Got me?
12: Yes.
11: Clear?
12: Yes, sir.
21: He doesn't muck around, does he? Can you hear that? There's a bit of background noise.
10: I could. That was Russell Crowe.
21: Yeah, that's right. He captured him being stern and telling autograph seekers to back off. He was in France. Here we go. Number four.
10: Buster Korean burger.
21: What's that?
13: Sorry?
21: Oh, okay. Oh, he's ordering some food. A Korean burger. Oh, that sounds nice. Where are you, Peter? Oh, I want one of those ones. Oh, is he hung up on us? Is he still there? He was doing well. Oh, he's gone. Peter? Oh, what a he's ordering. Where would you get a Korean burger? Sounds like he's in the drive-thru. Sounds good. Yeah, oh, yeah, maybe. Vanessa. Hi, Vanessa.
14: Hi, good morning.
21: Hi, Vanessa. Number five, the other guy just dropped out. What's the blank in this news headline from the week? Lionel Messi to lead blank at his sixth World Cup. What's the blank in that news headline? Lionel Messi to lead blank, his team, to the sixth World Cup. What does he play for? They got him this week, I think. Soccer team?
14: Liverpool?
21: Not Liverpool. No, this is the World Cup. Thank you, Vanessa. 133693. Nathan is here. Hi, Nathan.
15: Hi, Pat. I'm just thinking, I can't remember. Parrot? No.
21: A parrot?
15: Paris or something like that.
21: Oh, McDonald's are doing a world menu. Oh, how good's that? Oh, that's, they are too. They're doing a world menu at McDonald's where you can get your Canadian sort of bacon burger and your Korean burger. What was that, Nathan?
15: There's another thing. It was Paris. And there's, I know, this Paris.
21: No, it's not Paris. No, and there's another,
15: France. There's another thing.
21: Yeah.
15: There's one more thing before I go.
21: Yeah.
15: I didn't believe Carlton won a game tonight.
21: Yeah, they did. Night. They won three in a row.
15: Yeah,
21: now.
15: I didn't believe it all see it.
21: That's right.
15: I didn't believe that.
21: I see it. I hear it, but I can't believe it. Or I don't believe it. Vince Sorrenti. He's still around doing good things. All right, Nathan. 133693 is called the blank quiz. Last person standing gets the prize and only a few to go. We're at number five and there's nine questions all up. Mark and Stall's back. G'day there, Mark.
16: Morning.
21: Lionel Messi to lead.
16: Can we go straight to question nine?
21: No, we can't. They're a little more trickier today. Sometimes we sort of just get right through them. Come on, Mark. Lionel Messi, the soccer player. He's in the World Cup. What team does he play
16: for?
21: Not Canada. No, they've won a few times, these guys. Peter of Port Melbourne. Hi, Peter.
2: How are you going? Argentina. I can't believe it's so hard.
21: I'm going to give you a prize, Peter, I think. We'll look after you. Number six. Opposition leader Angus Taylor, oh no, your favourite person. Oh, here we go. Branded the Prime Minister, Anthony Albanese, a blank. I think he'd say it. It's the kids are in bed. During a fiery time, what did he call him?
2: What did he... a pathetic idiot or something?
21: No! No, it wasn't a pathetic idiot. Oh, well.
2: Something bad.
21: No, it was a bit harsher than that. Not a pathetic idiot. 133.
2: Oh,
21: no, I can't give it to you because you're sort of...
2: That's all right, Pat.
21: All right, we'll get back on. Some more callers after this. We're up to number six. It's called The Blank Quiz, the weekend edition of Australia Overnight.
3: Fremantle have had a cracking start to the season.
4: Comes to Bolton out the back. Brilliant. Read it perfectly. Snapped the goal.
3: They fought their way to the top of the table.
4: Murphy Reid inboard, away to Dudley with the snap. 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
21: Weekend edition, Australia Overnight. Great to have your company. I'm Pat Panetta. And the blank quiz, up to question number six. And Mike is here. Hi, Mike.
32: Hey, how are you?
21: Going well, Mike. How's things with you this morning and this week?
32: I'm calling you on my new phone I got this afternoon, and I'm still working it out.
21: Oh, okay.
32: So I got through to you, so it's all working well.
21: It's an iPhone?
32: No, Samsung. I'm a Samsung guy.
21: And do you just simply, is it easy to transfer the data from the old one to the new one?
32: Yeah, but then some apps you have to log back into.
21: Right, yeah, okay. Yeah, it's a bit tricky.
32: But I got all my photos and I got the emails that I had on the old one transferred to the new one.
21: Is it an eSIM or is it like a real SIM in there? I've got an eSIM.
32: No, it's a real SIM.
21: A real SIM.
32: Yeah.
21: I think there's an issue with the eSIM. I don't know why. I got mine from...
32: Because I'm a technophobe, I had to get them to do it.
21: Yeah.
32: And I said, oh good. It's exciting, but it's stressful at the same time in case you lose.
21: Did you wipe the old phone? Did you wipe? Because you did an option to wipe all the data from the old phone. And
32: No, I haven't wiped the old one yet.
21: Good idea. I wiped it because I thought the security. Did you buy it from the store or online?
32: In the store, in the Optus.
21: Right.
32: I'm with Optus. So I went into the store and just said, I've got this old phone.
21: Yeah.
32: Can you do this, change it to a new phone and transfer all my stuff?
21: They did it for you. That was good.
32: Yeah. Okay. Very, very happy with what's going on so far.
21: All right, mate. Well, there you go. It's working loud and clear.
32: As long as I can get through to 3AW and I can listen to you overnight when I'm working.
21: Yep, so you got our number programmed in and that's come across.
32: Yeah, I've got the app, so it's all good.
21: Okay, number six, opposition leader Angus Taylor branded Prime Minister Anthony Albanese a blank during a fiery question time. What do you call him there, Mike? Just sort of whisper it to me.
32: Well, I could call Mark from Stall this word if you'd let me.
21: Mark, don't.
32: Listen, I hear Mark from Stall every night when he calls Tony McManus.
21: Yeah. I hear him
32: saying an arrogant prick.
21: Really? Mark or Tony? Mark?
32: Well.
21: I'm sorry, Tony. I'm just asking.
32: Anthony,
21: I didn't mean that. Okay, all right. Well, that's all right. We'll just leave it there. Jeez.
32: I'm sure Mark will take it as.
21: He's pretty tough, Mark. He's tough.
32: In good nature.
21: That's right. It's sort of just a friendly little poke his way.
32: Yeah.
21: Number seven. Okay, we're going to only nine questions, so we're getting there. US President Donald Trump's administration is preparing to print a new blank that could feature a portrait of him. What's going on here, Mike? Do you know?
32: All right, I've got. So, do you want the dollar nomination?
21: Yes, I do.
32: Okay, so I've got two in my head.
21: Yeah.
32: I did see it on the news tonight, but I'm just going to say $250.
21: There it is. It's a $250 bill symbolising the country's 250th anniversary this year. Yeah, the 4th of July, Declaration of Independence. Yeah, he's going to put his head on there of a $250 bill. All right, number eight for you. Mike of Mentone. The world tennis number one blank and he was the French Open favourite, has shocked all when he was knocked out during the second round. He was beaten by number 56 ranked guy.
32: Yeah,
21: what's his name?
32: I know him. Men's... The Russian.
21: No, not a Russian.
32: No. I saw it last night. Yeah. What was his name?
21: It's really hot in Europe. I think it was a bit hot and he was a bit dizzy. And...
32: Not Dmitry anyone?
21: No, that's Medvedev.
32: No, it's not him.
21: No, thanks, Mike. Get back on, though. Rodney in Sydney. Hi, Rodney. Number eight.
0: Hi, mate. How you going?
21: Good, Rodney. We're almost there. Only two to go. The world tennis number one blank. And he was the French Open favourite. He was shocked everybody because he was knocked out in the second round. What's his name?
0: Oh, yeah, Yannick Sinner.
21: Number eight. Number nine, during the week on Thursday, the 28th of May, the Aussie singer and icon blank had her birthday. She turned 58. The one female artist in history releasing a number one album in the UK in five consecutive decades. That's how great she is. She had a birthday on Thursday. She turned 58. She is Rodney.
0: She turned what? 58?
21: 58, yeah.
0: Is it Kylie Minogue?
21: It was Kylie Minogue, yeah. Well done, mate. Congratulations. That's all the questions.
0: Wow, that's it.
21: Now, we'll send you the details. We'll send this in the post. You give the details to Jay and we'll send it to you. It's the Pestrol Rodent-Free Max and it's easier to repel those rats and mice. It's so handy, this device. You plug it in and it just does the job. So if there's a problem now or in the future, it'll keep those rodents away there, Rodney of Sydney. Now,
32: no worries.
21: I asked Jay during the break to play his favourite Kylie song. I can't remember what he said to me now. Do you want to have a guess what the song might be, Rodney? There's a lot of great songs. Anyway, we're going to play a Kylie song now. It's actually...
0: I should be so lucky.
21: No, I should be so lucky. No, we thought of that one. No. Confide in me. Confide in me. Kylie, who turned 58 on Thursday. Thank you, Rodney. The winner of the blank quiz is Kylie.

0: It's the Saturday morning edition of Australia Overnight, and there's Kylie Confide in Me, the winning song from the blank quiz. We'll go away for a tick and return with Andrew Lucas, and we'll talk sport on the program right after this.
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0: That's right, time to talk sport on Australia Overnight. The senior producer with the continuous call team on 2GB 4BC is Andrew Lucas, and he's our sportman on the program, and he's back on. G'day, Andrew.
9: Good morning, Pat, and good morning to all your listeners.
0: Big week of sport, State of Origin. Wow.
9: Yeah, where to start? What an epic this one was on Wednesday. We were out there with the continuous call team. Almost 80,000 fans saw the Blues come back to win 22-20 out there at a core stadium. New South Wales pulling off the biggest comeback in State of Origin history. It was all Queensland early. They led 20-0 after just 20 minutes. 3 early tries. Sam Walker had the ball on the string with a couple of early try assists. They led 20-6 at halftime, the Maroons, and then it all changed in the 57th minute when Kalen Ponga was sent off for that high shot, and it was on Tolu Kola. He made contact with the head, and it was a game changer. It was a dangerous tackle. People thought it was controversial, some saying it should have only been a sin bin, others a send off. So in the end, it didn't matter. And you

0: team has a lead and the momentum, it's so hard to turn. But when you've got a man up like New South Wales did after Ponga was sent off, that's when it all changed. That's when the momentum swung, and New South Wales, again, they surged home. And Queensland, they were holding on to dear life. The Blues bombed the chance at one stage, but they managed to get it done. And again, it was James Tedesco. He did it in 2019. He was the hero in the decider with 32 seconds to go, and he did it again for New South Wales in his recall.
1: NRL round 13, Cronulla taking on Manly. Let's talk about this one.
0: Yeah, both teams missing players out of this one on the back of State of Origin and a couple of injuries as well. But it was the Cronulla Sharks who were too good for Manly. 28-22, the Sharks burst out to a 22-4 lead at half time. They'd scored 4-1. Billy Burns crossing for a double. They led 26-10 after 50 minutes. But then Manly, they got straight back into it. 2 tries in the space of 2 minutes to Jason Saab and Jamal Fogarty. That cut their deficit to 4. And in the end, Cronulla managed to hold on. But in saying that, a big, big blow for Cronulla. Blake Braley, their co-captain, the New South Wales. He played for New South Wales as well as a hooker. He suffered a suspected broken arm. So no doubt we'll find out more as the day pans out later today. But that places him in doubt for the rest of the State of Origin series. A big blow for the Sharks. He's one of their most consistent and best players, but also for New South Wales. So more to come on that one.
1: And let's talk about some of the Origin stars that are back this weekend. Are they sort of up and running?
0: Yes, yeah, so it's always the intrigue after Origin. We see how taxing it is and how battering and bruising it is as well. And the clubs rely on their players to back up. We've got a triple header today. And I can tell you at the moment at this stage, Newcastle taking on Parramatta beginning at 3 p.m. up in Newcastle. Caelan Ponga, he's set to back up for the Knights, as will Jacob Saifidi and Dylan Lucas. Dylan Lucas, part of the 20-man squad. He didn't play on Wednesday night. Saifidi, he didn't get on the field. For the Eels, they had no players with Mitchell Moses ruled out already. The Tigers take on the Bulldogs at 5:30. We'll be out at CommBank Stadium with the continuous call team for that one. The Tigers had no players, but they do welcome back Appy Korosoff from suspension, Jareem Buller and Alex Twile from injury. While for the Bulldogs, Matt Burton will back up and Stephen Crichton, their captain. He told his coach, Cameron Serrato, he wanted to be there to do the job for his team. And then we've got the big blockbuster at 7:35 in Melbourne, the Storm and the Roosters, two of the premier teams of the competition. At the moment, the Melbourne Storm's 3 Origin stars, Cameron Munster, Harry Grant, Trent Liero, they're in the squad after the 24-hour update, as are the 6 Sydney Roosters players who played in State of Origin on Wednesday.
1: Sport with Andrew Lucas on Australia Overnight, talking AFL now, round 12 of the AFL and the blockbuster between Carlton and Geelong.
0: Yeah, what a beauty this was. Carlton and Geelong, and one of the upsets of the season, Carlton beating Geelong 12-16, 88 to 12-12, 84 at the MCG. A packed crowd out there, and Geelong started well. They led by 19 at quarter time, and there was no surprises there. The Blues fought back in the second term. They kicked 4-2. They trailed by just 5 points at half time, and then they managed to take the lead in the third quarter. George Hewitt put them in front, and they led by 1 point heading into that final change. And it was a final quarter which ebbed and flowed, more than 61,000 fans there watching it. But then at the death, it was Paddy Cripps, the captain for Carlton, the Brownlow medal winner. He kicked a goal with less than 90 seconds after a clutch mark as well, and he got his team home in the end by 4 points. He also finished with 30 touches, Paddy Cripps. Sam Walsh had 30 disposals. Will Haywood, 3 goals for Carlton. And Bailey Smith, 35 disposals for Geelong. So for Carlton, now that's 3 wins in a row under their caretaker coach, Josh Fraser. So it's amazing what a changing coach does sometimes.
1: Is it this is going to be the discussion, isn't it? Is it a mindset change because Vossi's gone? As you say, change of coach. Or was there something not quite right? Is that what we're talking about, or is it just a long conversation that we shouldn't go into right now, Andrew?
0: It could be a number of factors. Sometimes it's just a changing coach, a changing personnel. Sometimes it, you know, brings about the best. We've seen it in the NRL this season with Manly and Kieran Foran, and the interim coach. Manly won 7 out of 8 before last night. But yeah, Carlton 3 in a row since Michael Voss parted ways with the club and Josh Fraser taking over. So yeah, sometimes a change in personnel and they do things differently. And I mean, if they keep performing, the Blues, maybe Josh Fraser gets that job as the full-time coach for Carlton going forward. But yeah, a huge upset and a great result for the Carlton Football Club.
1: And let's talk some Super Rugby Pacific action as well.
0: Yeah, the Queensland Reds too good for the Fijian Drua last night up at Suncorp Stadium in Brisbane. 45 points to 24. The Drua got on the board first

0: the 11th minute, but then the Reds, they scored the next three tries in the space of just 10 minutes. They took a 21-12 leading to half time, but then they were shocked by the visitors. The Drill led 24-21, a couple of early tries after half time, but then Harry Wilson stopped that momentum for the Reds. The Wallabies captain, he went over in the 54th minute, and the Reds surged home with the final four tries of the game. And more importantly, it locks in their final spot for the Super Rugby Pacific. And earlier last night, we had the Crusaders too good for the Hurricanes, 47-14 across the Tasman.
1: Thank you so much. Sport Report with Andrew Lucas in Australia Overnight. Thanks for your time.
0: Anytime, Pat. 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
1: Today is Saturday the 30th of May. On this day, Dolly Parton, she was 20 and she married Carl Dean, who was age 23, in a Baptist church in Georgia on this day in 1966. Her husband, Carl Dean, passed away. He was 82 in 2025. And Dolly says, I fell in love with Carl Dean when I was 18 years old. We've spent 60 precious years and meaningful years together. And they met when the 21-year-old Dean, outside a laundromat on her first day when she moved to Nashville. So Dolly married her hubby on this day, so we thought we'd play some Dolly for you to news. And Kenny and Islands in the Stream.

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1: Hello, I'm Hugh Phillips. A Sydney man has been sentenced for posing as a podiatrist and working with mostly vulnerable patients, Madeleine McNeil reports.
2: David Naser set up Step Care Podiatry in 2023, despite never finishing his degree in the field. For 2 years, he used fake registration certificates to secure contracts for services at aged care homes and in-home care providers. Health regulator APRA said he conducted roughly 603 consultations at patients' homes and 14 at aged care facilities, treating patients who are almost all extremely vulnerable with significant health issues or disabilities. Naser's been sentenced to 2 years' jail and ordered to pay almost $52,000 in legal costs. Madeleine McNeil reporting.
1: The Greens are warning the Albanese government their support can't be taken for granted as Labor seeks to legislate its tax changes. A three-week inquiry will get underway to examine adjustments to capital gains and negative gearing concessions. The opposition won't back the changes, meaning the government will have to rely on the Greens for the measures to pass. Protesters have clashed with police in Brisbane over the planned development of a new Olympic stadium at Victoria Park. First Nations demonstrators were camping out on the inner city grounds when officers attempted to move them on, leading to a tense half-hour standoff and multiple arrests. The state's government is due to reclaim ownership of the parklands on Monday. The opposition says it's vital the Royal Commission into Anti-Semitism has the ability to access as much information as possible. The federal government is trying to prevent the commission from accessing sensitive cabinet papers. It's believed the documents show funding for security agencies was decreased in the lead-up to the Bondi Beach terrorist attack. Shadow Home Affairs Minister John O'Dunham says the commission deserves to access the material.
3: But when it comes to things like information being shielded from the Royal Commission, how can that do its job properly and give us what we all wanted, which is an explanation and, more importantly, recommendations on how to ensure it never happens again?
1: Former rugby league player Gary Sullivan has been extradited to Victoria following his arrest on the Gold Coast over a robbery and shooting in Melbourne 32 years ago. The 78-year-old who represented Australia at the 1970 World Cup is accused of shooting two Armour Guard officers and another man and allegedly fleeing with $80,000. He will face court next month. And a Perth man has fronted court charged with sexually assaulting a teenager. Police allege the 39-year-old met the girl in May of last year when he was working as a courier in the Fremantle area. They say he offered to drive her places if needed, and he allegedly assaulted her in his van later that month.
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1: The Sharks have defeated the Sea Eagles 28 points to 22. A blow for Cronulla and New South Wales with Sharks co-captain Blake Brayley facing a stint on the sidelines with a suspected broken arm days after his Origin debut. Cronulla coach Craig Fitzgibbon says it's a devastating outcome.
4: 5 minutes after Wednesday night, he texts me to say, "Mate, I'm sweet, I want to play." Like, that's the sort of guy he is. Like, he loves the club and it's, it hurts. But also, it's still an opportunity for some other people.
1: In AFL, the Blues have defeated the Cats 12-16, 88 to 12-12, 84. The result marks Carlton's third straight win. And 23-time Grand Slam singles champion Serena Williams is planning to make her return to competitive tennis at the Queen's Club next month.
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1: Checking your weather around the country. Sydney, cloud clearing and 21 degrees. Melbourne, showers increasing with a top of 18 degrees. Brisbane, sunny with a high of 23 degrees. Canberra, partly cloudy with a high of 15 degrees. Perth, showers increasing and windy with a top of 21 degrees. Darwin, 30 degrees and sunny. And showers expected in Adelaide, reaching 17 degrees.
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14: To join the conversation across the nation, 133693 and the text line 0477 693 693, the weekend edition of Australia Overnight. This text coming through. Good morning, Pat and Jay. Love the show. Just heard someone call Mark from Stall a blank. It's very unfair. Mark adds a lot to the overnight show and the sort of bloke that I like to get together with and have a few frothies with, says Paul. Thank you there, Paul. I'm sure many people agree with you, of course. Mark did text through, water off a duck's back, Pat. Funny. It was. It was said with love towards Mark and Stall. Hi, Pat. Great win by Carlton tonight and Captain Cripper. Go the Blues. Thank you, says Bronwyn. Chris Abroad Meadows, who's on the line as well, sent a text through, but he's probably going to tell us in the flesh. And this one from Siv. Who are the Swans playing next? I would like to see them go back to their winning ways. We can't afford to lose that momentum. That's what I think, says Siv on the text. And a few others coming through there in your calls, 133693. Chris in Broadmeadows. Hi, Chris.
15: Hello, Pat. I was upset that people were bagging Phil O'Neill against Tony Mack. I mean, Phil O'Neill's filling for United. Maybe they are trying out a more wider national audience. You know, I know it can be a bad game in radio. I mean, I've seen a lot of people go, and sadly some people pass on in life. And in the 34 years I've been part of radio, but I usually leave the understanding, the awareness, the insight and the protocols within the political spectrum to 2GB, and you think that would be very difficult to do as a former member of the ALP, but I don't tell them all the right, responsible, glossy things. Everything has come to true about what I addressed with fiscal policy. They're starting to do that now because, yeah, they did promise what they did lead up to May the 3rd budget last year.
14: Mm-hmm.
15: But Anthony Albanese or Dr. Jim Chalmers, he's got a doctor in some way, I'm not a medical doctor, but
14: no.
15: They couldn't have preempted more than a year later that Donald Trump would be attacking Iran, causing a massive global fuel crisis and a global downturn.
14: No,
15: that's not an excuse. I did say about fiscal policy because they were propping up the wages twice, lowering the tax rate twice with two more to come.
14: Mm.
15: So more money going out. far less appropriate amount of revenue. I'm not talking about taxing people out of oblivion and extreme land taxes like we and FISOs live in Victoria. But when you do that, it's fiscally irresponsible. You haven't got most of the tax regime will go through to the Commonwealth, when it comes to wage taxes and all that, so you've got no money to operate appropriate means of the Commonwealth, supporting the states and territories, and we're building infrastructure for your generation, your kids, your grandkids, and we have to go it alone now, Queensland, New South Wales, Victoria, and our own Victoria going alone, and we haven't got the money really to do any of it. And then, and local government, I was sniping local government for bringing up all these new fines and all that, but now they've got no revenue through the Commonwealth states onto local government. So I'll be the first here, and the Labor Party might say, well, Chris, don't call us, we'll call you.
14: Right.
15: Treasurer's, he's cooked the books, and he's
14: cooked
15: riding
14: the books, And the projections are out of whack as well. They're very generous. When it comes to maybe inflation, for example, and various other sort of economic factors that you need to use when working at a budget. I think Treasury are even talking about that and saying, the housing pricing, is going to go down. So we'll talk more about the budget later on this morning. John Preston, our political commentator on the program and media expert, will join us. And we'll take some calls as well here on Australia Overnight. So we've got the food segment just around the corner. A special guest chef with Wow Dishes. So we'll talk food and also travel with Quentin Long. Why are there large queues when you enter Europe? There's something going on there that Quentin will tell us. So what's happening and will it be fixed anytime soon? We're talking food and travel after this break on Australia Overnight.
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0: right, on Australia Overnight, it's the food segment, and this time round we've got a great man who I met the other day, Chris Bailey from the kitchen at E&S. E&S, for our national listeners, is kitchen, bathroom, laundry. There's a whole bunch of E&S places around in Melbourne, Victoria, and Chris is here. Hi, Chris.
1: G'day, how are you?
0: I'm good, mate, and no worries, pleasure. As I say, there's a whole bunch of E&S places around. I mean, the kitchen we use during the week with that oven, it just blows your mind. It was an oven that's valued at $49,000?
1: Yeah, that's the one that I have in there. So it's a great job. I've got plenty of brands and plenty of different things to use, but some of the remarkable technology that's coming out with regards to some of these brands now, they're a beautiful thing, and I've got the best job in the world, I think.
0: I know. We had some fun. So this is the Chadston E&S. I was there during the week filming, cooking the cookies with Joy from Camberwell. That was fun. We're talking about you. You're busy doing different things at E&S, but also at a special event just the other day, cooking up a storm. Tell me about that one.
1: Yes, I had an event on last night. I do lots of different things, but this one in particular, I do three times a year. And they wanted me to do a little bit of a memorable dish or a wow dish, if that's the way they worded it, I think. But I ended up doing a bit of rabbit just for why not?
0: Okay.
1: Do something different.
0: So, I love that, a wow dish.
1: A wow dish, yeah. So I ended up sitting on fire as well. So that brought that naturally in a kitchen, you like to see a bit of flame here and there, and that draws the eye in. So
0: tell me about that. What, there was some fire in the kitchen? It's like you're cooking it out.
1: I was flambeing off some wine. So I was doing a pan fried gnocchi. So just a fresh gnocchi pan fried in some oil just to cover it up, give it a bit of texture. And then I hit it with some wine to obviously set the flames up to, that's naturally just something that we've always done in kitchens to make a bit of a wow. And it's good for the cameras.
0: Yeah, right. Okay, so what sort of when I hear rabbit and fresh gnocchi, I remember my nonna growing up would cook that sort of stuff. So is it sort of Mediterranean, Italian? Is that the sort of cuisine we're talking about?
1: I think there's two ways of doing rabbit. We'll get to the price of rabbit in a second because that's going to blow you away. But there's two different ways I think it can be either done. It's either done with red wine or white wine. So last night I was doing white wine flambé. So I've cooked the rabbit down in white wine and then I've added butter to it. Then if you traditionally go red wine, I think tomato sauce. So I don't really know if it's Italian or is it Greek or is it just me playing around and being an Aussie?
0: Yeah, of course. Yeah, well, that's right. I guess, food is food and you cook it the way that you cook it. Tell me about the price of rabbit.
1: The price of rabbit? Yeah. I paid $50 a kilo. I remember we used to be able to shoot it back. Well, I'm a keeper, but we used to go shoot it and then cook it up. There's a lot of people, when I say $50 a kilo, they're going to go, whoa.
0: Well, so, because I'm thinking about, you know, if you go for a piece of meat these days, I mean, that's expensive too.
1: That is expensive, but there's not a lot of meat on a rabbit. But these were farmed ones, and I thought maybe $30 a kilo, but it's coming at $50. But it's very, very good rabbit. So,
0: all right. So, okay, you purchase your rabbit. Tell me, you got to really walk me through this, Chris. So, we're talking red wine or white wine? It's in a pan.
1: Yep. No. So what I did was I took all the meat off the bone. We normally coat it in flour and then sear it in a pan with a bit of butter just to help lock in a bit of flavor, but it also helps to thicken the sauce. I then roasted off the bones and then I made a stock out of the bones to then braise the rabbit in. And that was very heavy on, veg. And obviously this time of year in Melbourne, it's a bit cooler. So we had a lot of thyme, rosemary, garlic and stuff like that through it. But, I also mixed in some white wine with the stock itself. So that was the base of it.
0: Yeah.
1: And then I finished it with obviously white wine and butter. So I was keeping it nice and light. So it had the texture of the gnocchi, pan fried, crispy. It had a little bit of color on it. Then we had a white buttery sauce to go with it all. So. Yeah. Finish it off with a little crumb as well, just to add a bit of texture. So,
0: because people wouldn't think rabbit, it's not a natural thing to think of. Do you reckon that? So for people at home, you're saying it's a wow dish. And
1: I think it's one of those things that if you go to someone's house and they, how do you remember some of these meals? You remember because you're eating something different or a bit exotic or it's a bit of flair, but it also brings back a lot of memories. So, I had that rabbit dish and that was absolutely fantastic. I remember that restaurant. So that's what I'm trying to create when I do these menus or when I do these events, I'm trying to be the standout. I want people to see me and what ENS can do and how we can apply and what these ovens are capable of doing and induction burners or gas burners. I'm trying to bring all of that. So what can I do in my role to make it that memorable experience?
0: 133-693 for our callers. So yeah, memory dishes. I like that. And your wow dish. And have you cooked rabbit and your experience there? 133-693. Chris Bailey from ENS Kitchens here. Where do you get it from? Can you just get it down at the supermarket? Where do you get your rabbit from?
1: And I had to, it was a special order in this one. So I've got an amazing little butcher I use just down the road from me here in Richmond in Melbourne. And, he sources whatever I need. He knows if I'm calling, I want something, something half decent. So
0: yeah,
1: he's a good man, Jason at Birdie's there.
0: And, it's good for you, isn't it? I mean, what does it taste? Well, if you cook it properly, it's tender. Has it got less yes. fat than some of the other meats?
1: It is very lean, so you are going to braise it down. So hence I was trying to add the fat with the butter. But it is about what you braise it down with will end up with the desired result, I guess. So if you are using a red wine to braise it, then I naturally think of a tomato-based kind of sauce, whereas I went the white wine just to lighten the whole dish up but to keep the colour and the texture. But, yeah, it is a very lean meat. You do have to add some fats to it to naturally try and enhance it a little bit there.
0: Do you need a bit of experience? What I'm thinking, can you people in the kitchen give this a go, or do you need to be a little experienced to get it right?
1: I say cooking is about learning as well. So I've been cooking for 32 years, and I still learn something every day. So I say you give it a try. Even if you get a whole rabbit and you coat it in flour, pan fry it in butter, braise it off in the oven for 2 or 3 hours at 140, you'll be able to shred the rabbit, and then you've got a shredded rabbit. Okay. You could make omelets, you could make a frittata, you could make a toasted sandwich with it. So I say give it a try. If it's there, try it.
0: What's the mistake that people make in the kitchen? Is it just confidence?
1: I think we naturally revert back to the dishes that we are confident in. I think some people are willing to have a crack. Other people are scared of trying and failing or hurting themselves or not being able to deliver on something. But yeah. I wouldn't go into a dinner party and try something for the first time. I'd make sure I've had one go at it. But yeah, I don't know. Everyone's different. Some people are confident. Some people just don't have a love of doing it, I guess.
0: Wow dishes. We should make a list. So rabbit, what other, if you had to do another event and they said, can you do a wow dish? Anything as far as sweets go that might be a bit, you know what it is? People eating like insects and these sorts of things. I heard you talking about grasshoppers or something. I think it was just green.
1: Wow. I was intrigued. She said she was very famous at making a grasshopper pie, and I was like, I don't think it's meaning what I think it's meaning. So I had a look, but it was more. I think it was some green crystalline mousse or something. Something I can't remember exactly what it was, but it was a green cheesecake,
0: basically. Yeah, because I vaguely remember at the races or something, there were ants or insects, I don't know.
1: I
0: don't think we'll be
1: doing
0: that.
1: I've just got back from Italy. I've been over in Italy for work for a couple of weeks. I just got back and I ate some memorable meals there, which were not something that we can't have here, but they've definitely got it over there. And that was one of the highlights, was being able to prepare and cook that. But also it was a standout dish because those people that I did it for, they will go, I remember the time I ate.
0: Yeah, okay. That's the thing about being a chef. It is about the food, but as you say, memories and the whole experience. It's a very creative thing to be doing in the kitchen. It's you and you're creating it and people are consuming it. There's something special about it.
1: Yeah, but being a chef, it's a very hard life, but it is, you are putting yourself on the plate. This is what I believe is the best. And it's my passion. It's my love. I'm delivering the best possible thing I can. And it's hard sometimes when, someone picks up salt and adds it to it without even trying it, because I think I've done it correctly. But it's each their own. Everyone does their thing. But it is, chefing is a hard life. It's an intense life, but it is a very passionate life. We're putting ourselves out there on that plate.
0: Yeah, right. So, okay.
1: Yeah. Yeah.
0: Love it. Thank you, Chris. We appreciate your time here in Australia overnight. And we'll see you at ENS when we come in to check out the kitchens. Thank you, Chris Bailey.
1: Beautiful. Thank you so much.
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0: 2GB Sydney, 3AW Melbourne, off to 4BC Brisbane and through 5AA Adelaide, 2CC Canberra, 6PR Perth, relay stations into regional Victoria on the Ace Radio Network and across Queensland too on Resonay Broadcasters. Great to have your company on the weekend edition of Australia Overnight. Jean is on the line. Hi there, Jean.
11: Hi, Pat. I think you've got so much patience answering everyone's question. How are you? You must have to answer that about 70 times a night.
0: Yeah.
11: Remember, I cringe every time I hear it.
0: Do you remember Steve Price? Remember Steve Price on 3AW? I think he used to get on the drive show. I was away at this time. I think I was working somewhere else at a radio station, but I was told that he would get on at the start of the show and say, "I'm okay. There's no need to ask me how I'm going. I'm okay." And if you did, he'd hang up on you. But anyway,
11: I cringe every time I hear someone asking you. But yes, I rang in regards to the proposed tax changes by the Labor government.
0: Yes.
11: It would surely have to affect everyone's superannuation because the super companies invest in our housing and business.
0: Yep. That's right. We're all investors through our super. And if it affects investments, all investments, the capital gains tax, that means everybody who has a superannuation fund will be affected by the changes. Yes.
11: Yes. I haven't heard it mentioned very often, and I hope I'm not repeating the comment. But, yes, I've been wondering how that might affect everyone's super.
12: Yeah, well, there you are. You're onto it. It has, you're right. It's not something which has popped up a lot, but, I've definitely heard that and we spoke about it on this show. Yeah. If it's going to affect all investments, the capital gains tax, which includes super. You're 100% right there, Jean. Yeah. Good on you.
11: Oh, thank you.
12: No worries.
11: Thank you. Have a good evening.
12: Thank you. 133693 on Australia Overnight. We'll go to Quentin Long and talk travel, and also our man about town, Alex First, has been out and about. He'll tell us about something he's seen out on in the traps very soon. But firstly, let's do travel.

0: Talk travel on Australia Overnight. Quentin Long joins us again. Hi there, Quentin.
1: Morning, Pat.
0: Back home in Australia from the Maldives.
1: Yes.
0: So how did it all wrap up there, that wonderful experience there on the Maldives in that beautiful part of the world?
1: Oh, mate, it was pretty amazing. Like, it really does. It is such a special, beautiful place, and it's really hard to fathom that there is a place where the images don't do it justice. But it was so naturally beautiful in a way that speaks to your, like, deep lizard brain, that you immediately feel a sense of paradise and a sense of just relaxation. It was really extraordinary.
0: Yep. Oh, I like that, the deep lizard brain. So you're connecting with what it is to be alive. You know, there's that work and all that stuff. You're out there connecting with, the environment.
1: It is so weird because we're so used to seeing the images. We immediately know an image and go, that's the Maldives. And then when you're actually there, it really does. It is pinch yourself sort of feelings that make you go, this is what I'm working so hard for. You know, this is a well earned experience. So, I found it extraordinary.
0: And the diving and those sorts of things, all highlights for you?
1: Yeah. I now want to go back and do more diving or more snorkeling and make sure that you get to see, you know, all the sharks and all those sorts of aquatic animals. I mean, what was really amazing for me was just, you know, I'd walk off the, down the stairs of my overwater bungalow into the sea and go snorkeling over these reefs with all this fish life. And, you know, a reef shark just moseyed past, and people saw turtles. I didn't see turtles there, and that was right below almost my water bungalow. So it is as idyllic as it sounds, and it does actually exist. It was really quite amazing.
0: And the reason you were there, it was because direct flights are now available from Melbourne straight to the Maldives?
1: From Melbourne. Once a week, there is a flight from Melbourne straight to the Maldives. So on a Monday night, it is, you know, you get on the flight, you fly directly into Male, and it's an 11-hour flight, and then you get on clear customs. You can get on a speedboat, or you can get in a seaplane, and you can fly directly to a resort. So you can be, 16 hours from check-in to being in the pool in your overwater bungalow, which is extraordinary because usually 24 because people have to go via Singapore and, you know, book a night's accommodation there or worst case scenario is book a night in Male in the Maldives. It's not a particularly pretty place, the capital. Here's a bit of trivia for you, Pat. It is the most densely populated space in the world. It's more densely populated
0: in Tokyo
1: per square mile than Tokyo, New York, any major city in the world.
0: Male, are you saying? Yeah.
1: That's Male, the capital of the Maldives. Yeah.
0: I see. So you land there and then what? You head out to like a
1: speedboat or, speedboat, or you get a seaplane. And preferably for me, it's really weird. Like for some people, they want to feel, you know, in this natural, beautiful environment, but they don't want to feel too remote because that makes them unsettled. Whereas for me, I want to get as far away from any sense of living, other living beings. And so I want an overwater bungalow where I can't see anything else and I can't see any other man-made things, which is not what everyone else wants. Some people really want to make sure that they can feel and see other people and other man-made things because otherwise they feel vulnerable. It's just one of those personal taste things.
0: And the feeling of, as you say, it's a Monday night, you're on a plane and all of a sudden you're in this, you're in a new world.
1: And the other thing that I thought was amazing, Pat, was we associate the Maldives with a special occasion, like it's an engagement or it's a honeymoon or it's a wedding anniversary. But actually now it's becoming just a holiday destination. It's much more accessible that way. It's still not exactly cheap. Although after our conversation last week, I did look up, you can get 5 nights for about $3,000 in the Maldives, which is not prohibitively expensive. It's not exactly cheap, don't get me wrong, but it's not prohibitively expensive or as expensive as some people would have thought.
0: So it's been a bit of a luxury destination, but that's affordable. I think last week we mentioned a bit more than that. I got a few text messages because people are interested, and that's doable. And as they say, you travel, sometimes you do your best to save because it's a wonderful experience to get away from you where you're at and off you go and experience something new in life.
1: That's it. It's what we work That's for, it. Right?
0: Well, true. And what about Europe? What's happening there? There's a big
1: Beginning of the year, we were talking about the new entry exit systems, the EES for the EU, where they introduced biometric processing of people. And the idea was that you'd have to give them facial scan and fingerprints when you entered, and they'd keep that data for, I think, 3 years. Mm-hmm. And they were rolling it out, and then suddenly they said, we've now rolled it out to every entry point into Europe except Ireland, if I remember correctly, Ireland and Cyprus. And so that's now been rolled out, and they're causing all sorts of dramas because everybody has to be processed because they don't have their records already. And some of the kiosks are failing and it's causing all sorts of dramas. People have been queuing for 3 to 4 to 5, even 6 hours is what I've heard. Yeah. And it's actually causing people to miss transfers. So it's not a fun time, which is really disappointing. It's not what the travel industry needs right now, but just be warned that when you're entering the EU or the Schengen countries, to be precise, from now on, you will have to get this processing in. Right now, it's a bit of a dog's breakfast. Hopefully it will improve in the near future.
0: You'd hope they would.
1: Weirdly, just so you know, if you miss that flight, it may be up to you to fund another flight. It's likely that it's going to cost you. There's a couple of scenarios where it doesn't. The first one is where if you book a single ticket that has a internal connection within those countries, so say, for example, you land in Paris, you fly to Malaga on one ticket, then the airline may help you out because you've missed it. Right. And it's all on one ticket. But if it's not on one ticket, then the airline definitely won't be, because it's separate airlines, separate. All that sort of stuff. They won't be helping out. And not many travel insurance policies will cover you for it, if at all.
0: But it's not your fault. But I guess it doesn't matter in this case. They're just saying too bad.
1: Yeah, because it's an it's not unexpected process.
0: Right.
1: So... yeah, it's difficult.
0: All these videos we see on social media of people absolutely going nuts at the airport and kicking things over. So that might be, it's sort of.
1: It's a bit of a shame because the industry doesn't really need any more friction points or people thinking, oh God, is that going to really happen to me? So, I'm hoping that it'll be all done and dusted next week.
0: I think they'd sort it out. I mean, there's a few, blips in the system and they need to get it fixed ASAP. Thank you, mate. Appreciate it. Thanks for talking again to us and your travel segment here in Australia Overnight. Quentin Long, thank you.
1: Thanks, Pat. You have a great morning.
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0: Australia Overnight, our man about town is Alex First. He's been out and about and he joins us again on the radio. Hi there, Alex.
15: G'day, Pat. One-person shows. Now, you get a lot of this sort of stuff in comedy festivals, don't you, where somebody stands up there, tells their own jokes, and they're often very, very good. I reckon it's even the degree of difficulty goes up a notch if you are acting in a role and you've got to believe that person is the character that they're playing.
0: Mm-hmm. Okay, so like in a drama, you've got one-person show that's a comedy. They're on stage doing that, and that's often the case. But when you do a one-person show and it's drama, you need to tell a story in a different way.
15: You do. And I have had the really good fortune in recent years to have seen a great number of excellent one-person performances. And amongst those that I've seen, I don't know whether you heard about The Picture of Dorian Gray. Broke records, did all sorts of great things. Right. And there was somebody called Erin Jean Norval in that one. And more recently, Ruth Bader Ginsburg in RBG of Many One. And that was Heather Mitchell in that one woman play. And then Girls and Boys, that was with Nikki Shields. Now there's another one. And I've seen this before. I saw this, actually it was at the Art Centre in Melbourne. This is now on at the Comedy Theatre in Melbourne and is moving to the Rosalind Packer Theatre in Sydney. We're talking about a character called Tessa Ensler, played by Sheridan Harbridge. Brilliant actor, absolutely superb. And she happens to be, Tessa Ensler, a successful criminal defence barrister. When you've got that sort of profession, you need to know the tricks of the trade, and she does. She defends her clients vehemently. So she relishes the game because, I mean, I imagine if you happen to be the one in court, you're not going to see it as a game. But if you happen to be either a defense attorney or you happen to be a prosecutor, I dare say there is some game playing that goes on all the time because there's deals that are struck.
0: Yeah,
15: right?
0: I guess the context, you know, they say life is a game and she's playing that game in her mind to achieve a goal. Yeah, okay, I'm with you.
15: Yeah, so basically what she does, Tessa Ensler, as played by Sheridan Harbridge, she circles witnesses until she's ready to pounce. So it's kind of like you lull somebody into a false sense of security and then all of a sudden, bang, right? Yeah. So once you've done that, they're gone. And she's good. She is really very, very good. Yeah. And those who know her know how she operates and what's coming. But if you happen to be a witness in a case and you don't know how she operates, yeah, you just wait. You are not going to like what is ahead of you.
0: Right.
15: So this character, Tessa, chose law after she did particularly well in her final exams at school. Then she went to law school and received a reality check because what happened there is that the head of the department or the lecturers basically said, look, you're not all going to make it. sure, you've got into law, you've got the marks to have gotten in here, but that doesn't mean you're going to come out the other end and practice law. And that sort of is the reality check that I was talking about. So she sits there with her fellow legal wannabes for the first time and is told in no uncertain terms that many will not see it through. But that was never going to be the case with Tessa. Now she's had 11 years experience, Pat, and she's winning case after case and celebrates, right? Goes down, has a drink with her mates and so forth, fellow lawyers. Even when compassion for the victim might enter the equation, because it invariably does, she justifies what she's doing and how she's doing it by saying that she's adhering to legal process. And I mean, I suppose that's the challenge of being a lawyer. I mean, if you're, for example, if you're defending somebody, I suppose you're not going to ask them, did you do it in those uncertain, in those certain terms? Because if they admit that they've done it, then how do you defend them? You get me what I'm, you get what I'm talking about?
0: I do, but I guess the legal system relies on that. Everybody deserves a defense. And, you know, it's the blindfold in front of the law. So, there's that as well. I mean, that's the way it works. You get one side versus other, all the evidence comes out, and then a jury or a judge makes a decision. So she's doing her job on that front. Is this a likable character? She sounds quite harsh to me. No, your description is like she's not very likable.
15: Well, look, she's a lawyer, and as such, I suppose it's kind of like celebrating a victory, right? She celebrates the victories, and just anything that doesn't kind of work out, she moves on to the next one. So she has been somebody who's been very, very good at what she's done for a long period of time. But then one fateful drunk night changes everything. And that's where the crux of this play, prima facie, lies. Suddenly she becomes the victim. And as a result, life for her will never be the same. Okay. And it takes 763 days for her case to be tried.
0: Right.
15: But the question is, will she see justice? And it was written by a former lawyer, brilliant writer called Susie Miller.
0: Right.
15: And it had its world premiere in 2019 at a 105-seat theatre called the Griffin Theatre in Sydney's King's Cross.
0: Right.
15: Since then, it's played to sold-out seasons in the West End and on Broadway. Thank you.
0: Oh, wow.
15: And the reason that it's been universally acclaimed

0: happening in the present and will in the future. So that's it. That's all you've got in terms of staging. And then you've got lighting cues and some underlying music.
1: Right.
0: But Harbridge holds court, so to speak, holds us in the palms of her hands. Mm. And as Tessa, she celebrates, she struts, she parties, she's flirtatious, she's driven, highly capable. She displays a great deal of strength, extraordinary strength. And then suddenly she's blindsided. She's shell-shocked, Pat, and vulnerable. She's anxious. She's alone. This person who was this tower of strength. So in a millisecond.
1: This sounds like a tough watch to me. Oh, even listening to it, I'm getting all sort of anxious.
0: Yeah, it's goosebump stuff. Harbridge shifts the mood in literally, like you click your fingers, and she does so with remarkable dexterity. She's just the extreme artist who's got such acumen. She transforms into this character of Tessa. We totally believe she is her. The picture that she paints is vivid. It's very, very upsetting. Behind it, behind this play, is the need for change. And that message could not possibly be clearer. So it's just an amazing, like one of the most extraordinary things I've ever seen on stage. And as you know, I'm out all the time seeing things.
1: Right.
0: It's just such an impressive performance. Harbridge is remarkable. She's stunning. Mm. Just brilliant. And it's really well directed, adroitly directed by Lee Lewis. It's one of these shows that needs to be seen and because of the messaging acted upon.
1: Yeah.
0: And it's an ongoing issue, what is described here. I've given you a bit of a flavour, but until you see it, you just go, you actually want to go up and say to her, how the heck did you do this? And I was looking at the weekend, like we're onto the weekend now. I mean, she's got four performances. How she keeps on coming up with that raw emotion.
1: Wow, yeah, okay.
0: And she's been doing this for years. Like, she keeps on coming back to it. She does other things and then comes. So, I mean, that takes a special kind of individual. I reckon you'll be hard-pressed to see a better show. I genuinely mean that.
1: Gee, okay.
0: This is there's absolutely nothing. Like, if I was giving scores, this is a 10 out of 10 every time.
1: Right.
0: So Comedy Theatre, Rosalind Packer Theatre, let me give you some dates. So you've got this weekend to see it in Melbourne, and then it goes to Sydney 3rd to the 21st of June. And if you happen to be travelling from one of the other states, I urge you to buy a ticket to see it. And by the way, I should mention, I don't know whether you know what the term prima facie means, but it's a Latin descriptor meaning on the face of it.
1: Yep.
0: That's where it's drawn from.
1: Yeah, it's a legal term, the prima facie case that they do. They have a first look at it and see if it will go into court. Yeah, prima facie. Yeah, there you go.
0: Yeah, and that's it. So
1: first look.
0: Sheridan Harbridge, listen, watch, and whatever she's in, you know, I don't care if she's opening a lunchbox. I'd be there to watch her do it.
1: Right.
0: She's that darn good. Prima facie.
1: Alex First, you can find out more about Alex and more shows at your website, Alex, which is itellyouwhatithink.com. And thanks for your review again this morning on Australia Overnight. Thank you.
0: Absolute pleasure. Catch you next week.
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5: And Guy's on the line. He's in South Melbourne. Hi there, Guy.
6: Good guy.
5: Yeah. What about you, mate? You sound a bit down.
6: Yeah, I got out of hospital again after being back like 7 months ago. I just went on and off the hospital constantly.
5: You're home now?
6: I'm home again.
5: Yeah, good. Seven months.
6: Beautiful. And they cleaned up all my stuff from one address. I didn't get all of it back, unfortunately.
5: Yeah.
6: So for whatever reason, I'm missing a beautiful lamp that I had for 40 years.
5: You've lost your lamp?
6: Since it's long gone, man.
5: So you got home and the lamp was gone?
6: I got back to a different address. They moved me on, but they didn't bring it with me.
5: Yeah. Remember, the deadpan comedian. What's his name, Jay? He used to do all those jokes with the deadpan voice. Stephen Wright. He did a joke about, I'm going to ruin this, when he went to sleep, someone removed all his furniture, but then replaced it with exact replicas before he woke up.
6: Yeah.
5: Did you hear that one? Oh, good. Oh, thanks, Guy. We're a good team, you and me.
6: Yeah, well, it's from me and my old girlfriend. She's deaf and I'm deaf as well, so we don't hear what they think I was saying. Yeah. It's a comedy act.
5: Oh, right. Oh, well, you might hook up with the old girlfriend again or get out and about. That's the way to do it, Guy. Get out and about. You're in South Melbourne there. There's lots of things to see and do, mate. So, and keep listening to us. We're here for you as well. We're going to head to news. And after news, a bit of weird science with Dr. Carl. And psychologist Sandy Ray will join us. And she'll talk to us about when it might be a good idea to exit a relationship or a friendship. So some weird signs of Dr. Carl, Sandy Ray, psychologist, and your calls on 133-693. We're going to news now. I forgot the song. Oh, Lucky Man. Lucky Man and the Verve to get us to news, and then we'll have some science with Dr. Carl.

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1: Hello, I'm Hugh Phillips. The property industry claims Labor's tax changes will lead to less supply, higher rents and fewer jobs. Federal politics editor Michael Packey.
2: The backlash against the Albanese government's tax changes continues, with Master Builders, the Property Council and Real Estate Institute releasing a joint statement claiming that reining in capital gains and negative gearing will do little to lift housing supply and could see rents increase by $9 a week. Danita Warne from Master Builders is urging Labor to go back to the drawing board.
3: We want to see everyone accommodated. This does not do that.
2: Senior Minister Mark Butler has told Seven the findings are skewed and don't reflect reality.
4: We'll back the officials in Treasury who are employed by the public to do this modelling.
2: But the government's own head of Treasury admits the changes won't improve supply and are really designed to raise revenue. Michael Packey, Canberra.
1: A former rugby league player has been charged, accused of an armed robbery and shooting at a Melbourne shopping centre over 30 years ago. 78-year-old Gary Sullivan played for the Newtown Jets and represented Australia in the World Cup in the 1970s. Police say in 1994 he shot and injured two Armour Guard officers and a Good Samaritan, making off with $80,000 in cash. There are calls for an overhaul of whistleblower protections after auditing giant KPMG admitted it failed an employee who spoke up about corruption. The company's chief executive, Andrew Yates, and auditing partner, Julian McPherson, have resigned effective immediately after concerns about misusing client data and faking invoices were swept under the carpet. Human Rights Law Centre Associate Legal Director Kieran Pender says the federal government is letting whistleblowers down.
5: The biggest gap in the Australian whistleblowing landscape right now is the absence of a body to oversee and enforce whistleblowing laws and support whistleblowers. That's why we have for many years been calling on the federal government to establish a whistleblower protection authority, a one-stop shop to protect and support whistleblowers.
1: Former Prime Minister Tony Abbott says his focus is on making the Liberal Party competitive again. Mr. Abbott has been elected unopposed as the party's new federal president. The position is voluntary and comes at a time when the Liberals are struggling in the polls and losing seats. And electrical workers at BHP's iron ore port in WA's far north will vote on whether to go ahead with work stoppages. The electrical trade union has been in failed talks with the mining giant for 6 months, calling for improved pay and conditions.
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1: In AFL action, Carlton have triumphed over Geelong 12-16-88 to 12-12-84.
6: Carlton are going to hang on and win. The crowd is absolutely heaving.
1: While Saints midfielder Sam Flanders will miss the remainder of the 2026 season with a ruptured Achilles, Flanders sustained the injury in a loss to Hawthorn last Thursday night. In NRL, the Sharks have defeated the Seagulls 28 points to 22. The Crusaders have beaten the Hurricanes in its Super Rugby showdown, 47 points to 14. And at the NBA playoffs, the San Antonio Spurs have beaten the Oklahoma City Thunder to level their series at 3-3.
0: With the 6PR app, you have the power of 6PR in the palm of your hand. 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Perth 6PR.
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1: Checking your weather around the country. Sydney cloud clearing and 21 degrees. Melbourne showers increasing with a top of 18 degrees. Brisbane sunny with a high of 23 degrees. Canberra partly cloudy with a high of 15 degrees. Perth showers increasing and windy with a top of 21 degrees. Darwin 30 degrees and sunny. And showers expected in Adelaide reaching 17 degrees.
0: Now, this is Australia Overnight with Pat Panetta.

0: for some weird science on Australia Overnight, and he's back. It's Dr. Carl. Hi there, Dr. Carl.
1: Ahoy, Dr. Pat. Lovely to be with you again.
0: Great to have you back on the show, of course. How does the way that you represent yourself on LinkedIn affect, is it the algorithm or what's going on in the back end of LinkedIn? Tell me about this one.
1: Yeah, so I was reading an article in the New Scientist, and it was just an anecdote, so it's not properly done science with many studies, but there's a person, a social media consultant in the UK called Simone Bonnet, and her pronouns used to be she, her, and she changed them to he, him, and also changed her name Simone Bonnet to Simon E. Bonnet, mm-hmm. And to her surprise, on LinkedIn, her profile views went through the ceiling, jumped up by 1,600%. And so a few of her female mates tried the same thing and saw similar spikes.
0: Oh.
1: And then the word got around, this is not a properly done study, this is just all an anecdotal study,
0: yeah.
1: And then somebody who went by the name of Daniel Hires, H-I-R-E-S, which is a lovely name for somebody on LinkedIn, which is all about getting jobs.
0: Yeah, nice. Went to Danielle.
1: So they changed it to Daniela
0: right.
1: for 4 days, and it went down by 25%. Now, the interesting thing is that it says, according to their website and their representatives, that the site's algorithm and AI systems do not use demographic information, you know, such as age or race or gender, etc., as a signal to determine the visibility of the content or the profile or posts. Mm-hmm. But they had the word in there, two words, algorithm and AI systems. The algorithm, they can understand because they built that. Mm-hmm. The AI systems, they've got no idea what the AI systems are doing. So if the AI systems have any control or any input into the algorithm, they got themselves a black box. And so that's, you know, I'm a little bit skeptical when they say AI systems because you don't know what they're doing.
0: Right.
1: But the other thing is that this is only a very small sample. It wasn't properly done. And you might be walking down the street and you'll see a gate that's being kicked open and you'll see a duck walking through the gate.
0: Mm.
1: You can be pretty sure that the duck did not kick down the gate.
0: Right.
1: It's just a coincidence, right? And so one didn't, even though they're there at the same time, the broken gate and the duck. So you've got to do it in different ways to do real science.
0: Right.
1: It's called research.
0: Yep.
1: It takes you a long way to not kind of realize and learn how to do research. And so you might hear people say, I've done my own research. And what that means is
0: I
1: had a beer and I looked at some YouTube YouTube videos.
0: Yeah. I did that here. I've done my research and I was like, I just got to Google. Okay. Interesting though. As you say, you need to dig a bit deeper for these sorts of things. But interesting. I'm Pat, so I could be anything. I could be male or female. I don't know about my LinkedIn. I guess it's also the value of your content and authority. This is what they say. How many people look at it and all this other stuff going on. But it is interesting if that's happening. But as you say, it's, not scientifically proven as yet, but it's worth mentioning.
1: Mm. Yeah. Well, yeah, you start off with an initial study and then you do a better one and a better one.
0: Yep.
1: There's an old poll saying you've got to say A before you can say B.
0: So true. Is it an old Polish saying? Is it? I like that one. Okay. How does the wiring of our brain change at different points during our life and our capacity to learn? So there's a few little ages in our life where the wiring in our brain changes, Dr. Carl?
1: Yeah. So your brain needs to do different things at different ages. And of course, evolution isn't perfect and you're going to drop dead at some stage anyway. And you exchange matter information between different parts of your brain via what are called white matter tracts or axons, and they change what they look like. And the study looked at several thousand people who had MRI scans in the USA and the UK at different ages. And so there's a sort of a trade-off between efficiency and complexity. Because if you go for complexity, you know, suddenly you can start learning how to play chess or how to play a piano.
0: Mm.
1: But then things are happening more slowly and sometimes you want efficiency. So in the first phase from 0 to 9 years of age, you have these things that send the information around the brain, they're longer and they're more convoluted. They're bouncing over, instead of going in a straight line from here to there, they bounce over here and over there. Mm. And they're sort of curved. And that means that there's lots of connections. But as you sort of head towards the 9-year mark, you start pruning away various connections. And on one hand, it's really useful being able to learn a second language and play the piano. Mm. But on the other hand, it's not very efficient. Then the next phase, between 9 and 32, you tend to give up complexity and go for efficiency. I want to get through this. I want to be able to have my children and not get eaten by a dinosaur. Mm. I want to be able to bring up the kids. And so the connections become shorter and they're not so windy, but they're making fewer connections. You can send the information from one place to another more quickly, and you can do things like planning and decision making. But on the other hand, having lateral ideas tends to go away a bit.
0: Right, I was thinking of that. Yeah, okay.
1: And then around 32 to 66, we're not too sure why, but you gradually shift back to losing efficiency but having more convolutions. And we don't know whether this is a specific thing, because for most of the history of humans, people didn't live that long. So humans have been around in their current form for about 250,000 years. And in the last 250,000 years, 100 billion, B for billion, humans have been born. Mm. And at the moment, there's only 8 billion humans alive. Mm. And in our history, the vast majority of people, of humans, died before they even hit puberty.
0: Gee.
1: And two of my three kids would have been dead without modern medicine.
0: Yes.
1: So one of them at the age of 6 got TB from somebody who didn't know that TB was a contagious disease and brought it back from Africa. And the other one was my daughter got paralyzed down one side of the body from an infection that she got at childcare. And my wife noticed when she was in the neurological intensive care that the skin around one eye was a bit redder than the other eye,
0: mm-hmm.
1: and she thought she might have had a bit of a cellulitis, a superficial rapidly spreading infection of the skin, and the health staff went, yeah, no, maybe, what the hell, let's just give her some penicillin, mm-hmm. and virtually on the tip of the needle, she stopped being paralyzed, but she would have been dead as well. So what's going on between 32 and 66? Well, most of our history, we didn't live that long, and it could be that the connections are getting less efficient because it's just wear and tear. We're having kids, not getting enough sleep, we don't know.
0: Yeah.
1: Then 66 to 83, now you're getting on a bit, is that you've got better local connections, but connections to far parts of your brain are not so good, so you're not so good at being lateral.
0: Mm.
1: And then it keeps on getting worse. From 83 to 90, it kind of turns into a hub and spoke system, like the aeroplanes.
0: Right.
1: So if you want to go from, say, Townsville to, oh, not Townsville, that's a major hub. So you go from Maroochydore from Toowoomba to Broken Hill, you've got to fly into one of the hubs of Brisbane or Sydney, then out again. Or maybe two hubs.
0: Yeah.
1: And that happens with the brain. And we're not too sure what's happening. But what that does mean is that once you know what's going on, you can work around it. So you can, for example, follow the advice that the actress gave the bishop. If you use it, you don't lose it. But also realize that you're getting weaknesses, but play to your strengths. Mm.
0: To be less efficient, is that necessarily a bad thing? Because you say, you know, to think laterally, if you're cutting, as you say, between 9 and 32, was it? Yeah, you're sort of more efficient as far as, you know, whatever the brain's doing. But then that says to me you're thinking in patterns, if you know what I mean. You're not being lateral. You're thinking, okay, A plus B equals C. Sometimes it's good to sort of maybe meander a bit to be creative. Not necessarily a bad thing.
1: Sure, it depends on the environment. If you're in a fight with a big killer dinosaur, you want to be efficient. But if you're trying to work out how to get the tribe through a bit of a drought, it helps to be a bit lateral thinking. You know, so it changes with the circumstances. And I guess that's the advantage of having a tribe of people, that they all have different ages and ideas and can come up with different ideas to help. And we humans have been pretty good at keeping our older people alive, and even Neanderthal did that as well.
0: I was going to say, when you're younger, you're sort of more courageous. You don't think of things. You make moves. For me, I was, because I'm thinking about, you know, making a little bit of a move in maybe a location and life. When I started out in radio, I didn't even think about it. I'll go and fly over here and start there. And now there's more fear. As you get older, you think about it a bit harder. Is that sort of because of this sort of thing as well? Your brain's wired differently as you get older?
1: Sure, but also you've got less resources because, in general, you're not as physically fit as you are from 18 to 25. Right. Although in some sports, like marathon running, people reach their peak later than 18 to 25, and we're not really sure why, but we know that we're seeing that though.
0: Australia Overnight, we're talking weird science with Dr. Carl. Dark matter stars. What are they? What are they made of? Let's talk about these dark matter stars.
1: Well, the scientists are now, the astronomers are pretty convinced that we can only see a few percent of the universe. The stuff is made of atoms.
0: Mm-hmm.
1: And 70% of the mass of the universe is made from dark energy, which is forcing the universe to expand really quickly, faster than it used to, and we don't know why. But 25% is dark matter. And we've been worried about it for maybe nearly a century, but we're getting very, very confident that it exists, and at the same time, increasingly frustrated that we don't know what it's made of. And let me explain dark matter. So in our solar system, you know, with all the planets orbiting around the sun, the ones that are close into the sun have to move pretty fast so they don't fall in. You know, mm-hmm. Mercury doing, you know, 50 kilometers a second. Earth a bit further out, 30 kilometers a second. And then way out in the sticks, Pluto, 4 kilometers a second. And that all makes sense with the laws of gravity as we understand them today. But then if you look at the galaxy, the Milky Way, that pattern doesn't apply. The stars close into the center move at around 220 kilometers a second, as do the ones halfway out, as do the ones way on the edge. How can they all be traveling at the same speeds? It doesn't make sense. And the only way you can make sense of it is to postulate that there's this invisible stuff, we call it dark matter because we don't understand what it is, scattered through the galaxy that weighs 10 times more than the galaxy. And then if you have that roughly evenly scattered across the galaxy, then everything makes sense, the motions of the stars. And if you look at clusters of galaxies, that maybe 20 of them that orbit a common center of gravity like a bunch of angry bees, they're moving too fast to be held in by their mass. And once again, when you work it out, they need 10 times more mass. So we've been looking at dark matter for a while, trying to work out what it is, and we don't know what it is, but it might solve a problem that we've got with black holes. And the way you get a black hole forming is you get a fairly massive star that, when it runs out of fuel, weighs, say, 10 times the mass of the sun. And it will shrink down to a white dwarf, 14,000 kilometers, and then keep on shrinking to a neutron star, 20 kilometers, and down to nothing. A black hole has no size, but in that, there's up to 50 billion times the mass of the sun. And the thing is that once you get a black hole forming, then the way it gets heavier is by eating more stuff. And we've found black holes of billions of times the mass of the sun, but they're there at a very early time in the universe, when the universe was only a few hundred million years old. And there's no way they could have eaten enough stars to get that heavy. And the scientists are saying, hey, hang on, maybe they're made of dark matter.
0: Right.
1: And they've done some sort of mathematics that shows that you can have a star made mostly of dark matter, and it can just keep on getting bigger and bigger and bigger and not explode. And so you can gather this huge, enormous seed of, say, millions of times the mass of the sun coagulating and not forming into a black hole. And then finally, when it gets really, really big, it gets unstable, and suddenly you've got a black hole with, you know, 5 billion times the mass of the sun. We think, don't know, but we'll find out. And when we do, it'll really change the world around us in ways that we can't understand. So the best example I can think of is when the French physicist Henri Becquerel in 1893 got given some dirt from Africa. He put on some photographic plates that were wrapped in black paper, and they gave off some invisible radiation that went through black paper. And that just opened up the world. And as a direct result of that accidental discovery in 1893, today you can pick up your phone and talk to a friend or relative or business partner on the other side of the world for nothing and see their picture. And that would have been impossible 30 years ago.
0: Have you seen Project Hail Mary? You've got to see that movie, Dr. Carl. Have you seen
1: it? Yeah, it was fun.
0: Oh, yeah, good movie. All right, because as you mentioned, you know, science and the galaxy and those sorts of things, I saw it recently, and it touches on all that, how wonderful it is or how mysterious our life is. And they use that line there. Do you notice they all say, because we don't know. You often say as well, there's many things we don't know. And that's also played out in the movie as well, Dr. Carl.
1: By admitting you don't know, you can then go further. And if you try to pretend you know, then that stops you from going further in knowledge.
0: So true. Dr. Carl, it's always a pleasure. Thanks for being here in Australia Overnight.
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0: Australia Overnight. Now, Sandy Ray is a psychologist, has seen on Channel 9's Today Show, and joining us now here on Australia Overnight. Hi there, Sandy.
12: How are you going, Pat?
0: Going well, going well. big question here about ending friendships, or a big topic. So if a relationship is not serving you, how do you end that friendship or relationship? It's a big one. And is it more of a modern thing too, Sandy? Because, you know, I guess the old way of thinking was you always hung on to relationships, but now we understand the value of maybe clearing the way in our lives.
12: Look, I think, first of all, you've got to work out how does a friendship serve you? That's the first question. And when we met that friend, where were you? What was the context? What was it that you needed? You know, how did that friendship enhance your life, you know, support your family, support you? And I think that's the very first question. And as we recognise, as time goes on and things change in our life, so does the value of the friendship. Excuse my grandson screaming out in the background.
0: That's okay. Yeah, it's good to have people in the background. So that can seem quite harsh, though. So if it doesn't serve you anymore, is that sort of being selfish? Is that a one-way equation? Are you not thinking of the other person?
12: Well, it depends on the friendship. And when I say how it served you, and then we terminate, we're not actually going, oh, I'm just going to terminate this friendship because it doesn't have any value to me anymore. It's really about, is that when we look at the friendship, is it a toxic friendship? Is it manipulative? Is it not just a matter of not serving me anymore? Because those sorts of friendships often just drift. But, you know, if it's a friendship that you say, I don't like how you treat me, or equally, I don't like how I see you treating other people.
0: Right.
12: And, you know, they're the sorts of things, you know, are they taking up so much of your oxygen that it's actually not fair on you? And I think they're the sorts of things that you need to think about.
0: And is part of the thinking that people come for, you know, a season and a reason? I know we're talking about toxic people and those sorts of things, and sometimes it's hard to identify what's going on because you might feel guilty. There's a whole bunch of moving parts there. But also, people come into your life and you learn something and then they exit, I guess.
12: I think that's a really good expression. I think that's absolutely right, Pat. They come in for a reason and a season. And some of those friendships, as you would have and as I have lasted many, many seasons, many, many decades. But as we move through different jobs, you know, you may go at different radio stations. We think, oh, we've got our new best friend here. But that best friend is often situational and context specific. Mm-hmm. So it was relevant for there. But when you leave, what do you have in common if it's not the job that you're working in? And I think I've experienced it a number of times. There's very few people over my decades of working that I actually keep in contact from the different places that I've worked in. Yeah. Because, you know, the commonality was the job that we were in. And we got on well and our values were the same in that job. But outside of that job, there was no commonality. And I mean, I don't know if you have children or not, but you know, we start off with play groups. You know, parents go to these play groups and we have all these gorgeous babies all together. But as time goes on, the play group seems to dissipate because we end up having different values or different needs or different orientations.
0: Yes. Australia Overnight, Sandy Ray, clinical psychologist, is with us about ending friendships. Sandy, that sounds... You're right. As you think about how your life sort of rolls out, it's this natural movement. So one thing ends, a job, and yes, it's sort of transactional and you serve each other because you're there and it works, and then something else replaces it. So it's quite easy, as I think to myself, you know, I mean, I still pick up the phone sometimes, old colleagues, but it's an easy transition. What about, you know, you talk about toxic and romantic relationships where you're, or something which is a bit more intense. Well, you've got to consciously say, I've got to switch this off. It's not working for me. Is that something else that we need to think about as well?
12: Absolutely. So there's this theory in psychology called social exchange theory. And social exchange theory says, let's look at the exchange and reciprocity, so between each other, in social relationships. And if one is not working for the other, then we terminate those relationships. And that might be, and I say terminate in a very harsh, it might sound very harsh, but it's a fair and reasonable thing because it's actually damaging to you and the cost that takes from you, both emotionally, socially, and psychologically.
0: And what would be the process as a psychologist? You know, it's not easy. You don't just, well, maybe it is. Do you just make your mind up? I'm sure it's not as easy as that.
12: Well, it's interesting. I was on the Today Show this morning while talking about that. And, you know, some people are very conflict driven. Some people are very conflict averse. Some people go, I'm doing it because I'm being honest with you and I need to tell you my truth. Sometimes that's true. A red flag there.
0: Yeah, that's right.
12: You know, I don't need to hear your truth. And I think that others are probably a bit more like me. I'm not conflict averse, but if I'm having a difficulty with a friendship or, you know, things just are, I'm someone who'll just quietly back out. So I'll give you an example this morning talking about, I used to have a girlfriend who, her husband didn't get home till 8 o'clock at night. So a neighbor, and she would come over to my home at about 3 o'clock. And I had three children, and she would stay with her two children. So inevitably at dinner time, and I felt obliged to give dinner. So there was five children and the two of us, you know.
0: Yes.
12: And this was going on night after night. And I'm going, I can't say to her directly, I don't want you here at this time.
0: Yes.
12: Because I sort of felt a bit sorry. She was lonely, you know. And so what I did was I just said to her, look, I'm going to book out my afternoons now, and I'm just going to have time with the children. If you want to call around, please call around in the morning. That would suit me better.
0: Yes. Okay.
12: And she didn't, because her husband didn't start work till 11.
0: Yeah.
12: So that worked out just fine.
0: So you got the courage. Well, there you go, the courage to say it and do it with, you know, be a bit, a little bit more sort of, tactical.
12: I think you can do it with kindness.
0: With kindness.
12: You can do it with kindness.
0: Now, you know, I'm thinking of this book, The Courage. Is it The Courage to be Disliked? Have you heard of, you know, that, which is a very famous. Courage to be Disliked. Oh, it's a Japanese. I might have to Google it, but part of the, is it a Japanese author? Philosophy in that. So it's sort of one of those sort of, is life tasks. Everybody's on their own sort of, well, journey and life task. And, Pat's got his life tasks and so does Sandy and other people have their own ones. I think it's life tasks he referred to. So that's a way of, you know, as you described that, it might be harsh, but that's the task and role of that person for you to step over your lane into their lane. It becomes messy. Your lane is that I can't handle it at that time of night, or it's not, doesn't suit me, so I'm just going to go down that lane, and the other person will do the same. So it's sort of that thinking, which I think softens it for everybody, that, okay, that's your journey, this is my journey, and, we'll just look after each lane that we belong in.
12: And we can have these, what we call parallel friendships as well. We may not be immensely involved with each other, but we recognise, beautifully said, well, that's your lane, but the lanes often run parallel, don't they? They might cross over a little bit, but we just get on with doing what we need to do for us.
0: And sometimes I guess people, they may go, they may come back as well.
12: That's another really good point.
0: Yep.
12: Yeah, it's a great one. You know, I had a school reunion. I think it was a 30-year school reunion. And I got caught up with this girl. And we've continued now to keep up as though 30 years never. We didn't see each other after school. I think maybe it was twice. And then we caught up and we haven't stopped catching up. And I just sort of thought, how interesting. Like, what's happened all in that 30 years that we haven't sort of really, you know, been with each other or seen with each other, life, death, children, birth, you know.
0: Yes.
12: But we just stepped into each other's lives. And it's a really lovely friendship. It's blossomed again, you know.
0: Okay, so that book for our listeners, because I'm doing it off memory. My kids tease me, Sandy. They say, Dad, you only remember 75% of everything. And you're so vague. You know, I just did it to you. The Courage to be Disliked, the Japanese phenomenon that shows how to free yourself, change your life and achieve real happiness. Aiko Kishima. And, it's a Japanese book and, many copies sold here and it's quite
12: a beautiful story.
0: And
12: I think that's, it is a courageous act when you find someone is being toxic or damaging to you, you know, and it is courageous to say, I can't deal with that toxicity anymore. I can't have that in my life. It's hurting me in so many ways. And then it's courageous to say, I need to look after myself.
0: Yes. And I think it reminds me, courage to be disliked. It also makes the point, I don't know what you think of this, where if you truly are yourself and do that, you will be disliked. You will be disliked by many people, because you're doing your thing, whether they feel it makes them feel uncomfortable or whatever. Is there any truth in that?
12: Well, I'm not sure, you know, just by looking after yourself and, you know, self-care and all the rest of what works for you. I think there's going to be times when people don't like you for it. That's absolutely true.
0: Mm.
12: But I wouldn't say that that's a, what's the word?
0: Right.
12: A presumptive approach.
0: Yeah, okay.
12: I really wouldn't. Because I think the main thing is if people can recognize that I'm ending a particular friendship or I'm not engaging a particular friendship or relationship even because it really doesn't serve me well, I don't think people are going to dislike you for it as such. I wouldn't want listeners to think, oh, I'm going to be disliked and then that creates another whole layer of unhappiness for you.
0: Yeah, fair enough. It's pretty harsh. I guess it's that philosophy, you know, do what you need to do for yourself and not care what other people think. Maybe it's that I'm sort of trying to sort of, you know, connect the title of the book to the story. What about family members and colleagues and these sorts of people where you have to see them? Well, family members maybe less, but you're going into work and you're thinking, oh, you know, I can't get away from this situation. They're in my team or they're my boss or... You know, when it's something that's sticky.
12: They are difficult situations and they are sticky situations. You know, and I think we've all had them, haven't we? You know?
0: Yes.
12: And I think one of the ways of managing that is really just either withdraw. I mean, you know, where I've worked over a number of different locations, and there's always someone who might not be really, you know, your go-to person.
0: Yes.
12: And you find a way of, I guess, excuse that noise, that's not me, that's my grandson. you just find a way of, I guess, not self-soothing, but withdrawing slightly. You don't have to be, you don't have to be aggressive. You don't have to be conflictual. You can learn as a grown-up, you know, children bite randomly, and also some adults too. Yeah. But as an adult, you just learn to, I think, find a distance.
0: Okay, so yeah, you find a way to find a distance. That's a nice way to put it. Thank you, Sandy, because we've tried a few times. I wanted to get you on the radio, and I know that now you've got your little one there, but you still made the effort to pick up the phone and talk to me. Thank you. Thank you.
12: It was lovely to speak with you.
0: Yeah, finally, which is nice. It's your first time on this program. We can see you on the Today Show, but I hope to pick up the phone again and talk to you soon. Thank you, Sandy Ray.
12: Thank you, Pat.
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1: As we take your calls all morning and all night all across the nation, what's on your mind, Australia? We'd love to know. 133-693 in the text line 0477-693-693. I'm Pat Panetta. Jay's here as well, and all we need is the most important person, you and your calls. 133-693. Kenny's on the line. G'day, Kenny.
2: G'day, Pat. How you going, buddy?
1: I'm good, Kenny.
2: How you been, Pat?
1: Oh, I'm pretty good, mate. I'm actually feeling very good. I can't complain.
2: I haven't talked to you for a long time, Pat. What's going on?
1: Oh, I don't know. I'm not sure. I've been here. Where have you been?
2: I've been in the bat cave.
1: What's that?
2: I've been in the bat cave.
1: In the bat cave with the Batmobile. Hiding a bit. Sometimes it's good to hide a bit, Kenny. Just keep away from, you know, scarcity. You know, don't always be around. Just disappear for a little while. Keep them guessing. Bit of mystery around Kenny.
2: Guess I'm going at the moment with my carer.
1: Your carer, did you say?
2: I'm going swimming tomorrow.
1: Oh, well done. You're going swimming tomorrow?
2: Yeah.
1: What's the weather like, though? It's been a bit of rain. It's getting cold.
2: It's going to be A storm over here tomorrow.
1: Okay, actually, that's a nice little segue, mate. If you keep listening, we'll do the weather across the nation now. But a bit of a storm. You're probably indoors when you go swimming there, Kenny. So you'll be nice and cosy in an indoor pool. In Broome, a sunny day and 30 degrees today. In Perth, showers increasing, Kenny, and windy. You're right, 22 degrees today, Saturday for Perth. Right now sitting on 10 degrees. In Adelaide, showers and 17 today, right now 15. In Melbourne, showers increasing and a max of 18 today for Saturday. Right now, Melbourne sitting on 12 degrees. Hobart, partly cloudy and 17 degrees, right now sitting on 11. In Albury-Wodonga, showers today and 14. Canberra, partly cloudy day with a top of 15 degrees today, right now sitting on 7 for Canberra. Wollongong, a mostly sunny day and a max of 20. Sydney, the cloud clearing and a top of 21 degrees. Sydney right now 13. Newcastle partly cloudy 21. Sunny for Brisbane and 23 degrees. Right now Brisbane 17. In Townsville sunny and 29. Cairns a mostly sunny day 27 degrees. Sunny day for Darwin 31. And Alice Springs a max of 25 and a sunny day. There you go. The weather today for Saturday the 30th of May 2026.
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2: And Craig is on the line. G'day there, Craig.
3: How's it going, old boy?
2: Yeah, going well.
3: Good to see. Good to see. I was listening just before about with Dr. Carl.
2: Yeah.
3: I was hanging in there with the learning aspect of different ages.
2: Yes.
3: It got to the dark matter. And I ended up in a fetal position, rocking back and forth.
2: I have to concentrate pretty hard with Dr. Carl. It's not him, it's me. I like science, but I was,
3: It was fascinating. Don't get me wrong, it was fascinating. But I keep trying to get my head around it.
2: I feel the same way sometimes. I just let him go and I listen. And I just, I think, it's blowing my mind, this stuff. Yeah, dark matter. Yeah, and black holes.
3: And trying to ascertain how do they measure this stuff?

0: story from tonight, last night, that I just wanted to let you know. So I'm over in China at the moment teaching. And on Friday night, last night, two of the other teachers and I went out for dinner and then went to a bar because we were on Friday night, had a few drinks, you know, blah, blah, blah. And we went to this bar. It was just awesome. Now, the youngest of the three of us was probably 40 years older than the oldest of the other people at the bar, right? All these young kids, 18 to 25. But the atmosphere was just brilliant. They were rowdy, right. But the loud noise was coming from laughter. There was not one ounce or one skerrick of angst or harshness or nasty. It was just fun.
1: Yeah.
0: I'm thinking this is how it should be. You know, these young people going out, they're all having drinks. I mean, there's a photo I took of a table that must have had 30 bottles of beer on it. Like, it was
1: right.
0: Insane.
1: Yeah.
0: But it was just like these young kids here that just go out and have fun.
1: Yeah. Most people do that, don't they? I mean, there's just a few rotten apples that sort of cause some problems, but most people want to go out and have fun and just be with friends.
0: But I haven't come across ever that rotten apple, ever.
1: Yeah.
0: Well, when I've been here. It's just extraordinary.
1: Yeah,
0: I was just really, really uplifted to see these young kids having fun, enjoying each other's company, no nasty, no angst. Just enjoying themselves. It's just a great night tonight. Anyway,
1: Very good. Yeah, nice. I can feel you sort of still, thinking about and enjoying it. And I think we've all related to that. We've all related to the fact that, or that feeling. We've been out, we've had a good time, different generations, and we get on. And that's what it's all about. And as we say, it's sort of a minority. Most people are good and most people just want to get out and forget about the worries of the world for a while and just enjoy each other's company. Absolutely. Good on you, Craig. Thank you. As we head to news, which is about 8 minutes away, on this day, the 30th of May, Mel Blanc was born on this day. He passed away. He was 81 in 1989. The US cartoon voice, Mel Blanc, the voice of Bugs Bunny, Porky Pig, Daffy Duck, Sylvester the Cat, Tweety Pie, and Foghorn Leghorn, and also Roadrunner, Mel Blanc, born on this day. Pro Hart, also born on this day in Broken Hill, New South Wales. He was 77 when he passed away in 2006, the Australian artist and sculptor. For 16 years, he worked as a miner, and because he was a bit of a know-it-all, he earned the nickname Pro. So there you go, Pro Hart. He was Kevin Hart when he was born. He's sort of not stage name or his artist name was Pro Hart, born on this day. Also, Bob Willis, born on this day. He passed away when he was 70 in 2019. The English cricketer and former Test captain, also played for Surrey and other teams in the UK. He took 8 Australian wickets for 43 in the historic test in 1981 when Australia had to score only 130 to win. Bob Willis, born on this day. And there you go, some famous birthdays. If you're having a birthday today, you're sharing a special day with those famous names. We'll go away for a tick and return with the news, and then after news, program political expert and media commentator John Preston will join us to talk about the news of the week and politics of the week, including our Prime Minister Anthony Albanese. Last time John told us that Albo had peaked. And really, it was the honeymoon was over. So we'll talk to him about that as the debate around the budget and the tax changes intensifies and the backlash continues with their ability to explain the budget. They're struggling there and also really to convince people that the budget is more than just a tax grab, and their inability to deal with conflict. Now, John will talk about this, you know, dealing with the Greens and other stakeholders to ensure that the bill gets through Parliament unaltered. All that and more when we talk with John Preston, and taking your calls too. John, taking your calls on 133 693 after news, which is after this.
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13: Australia Overnight, as we head to news here on the weekend edition of Australia Overnight, taking your calls after news, program political expert and media commentator John Preston will join us. We'll talk about the budget. Why are we still talking about the budget 3 weeks after it's released? We'll discuss that. Angus Taylor dropping the P word in Parliament, and peace with Iran and the US. They're trying again with a peace deal. All that and more coming up next with John Preston on Australia Overnight. He's Coldplay.

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1: Hello, I'm Hugh Phillips. A Sydney man has been sentenced for posing as a podiatrist and working with mostly vulnerable patients. Madeline McNeil reports.
2: David Naser set up Step Care Podiatry in 2023, despite never finishing his degree in the field. For 2 years, he used fake registration certificates to secure contracts for services at aged care homes and in-home care providers. Health regulator APRA said he conducted roughly 603 consultations at patients' homes and 14 at aged care facilities, treating patients who are almost all extremely vulnerable with significant health issues or disabilities. Naser has been sentenced to 2 years' jail in order to pay almost $52,000 in legal costs. Madeline McNeil reporting.
1: The Greens are warning the Albanese government their support can't be taken for granted as Labor seeks to legislate its tax changes. A three-week inquiry will get underway to examine adjustments to capital gains and negative gearing concessions. The opposition won't back the changes, meaning the government will have to rely on the Greens for the measures to pass. Protesters have clashed with police in Brisbane over the planned development of a new Olympic stadium at Victoria Park. First Nations demonstrators were camping out on the inner city grounds when officers attempted to move them on, leading to a tense half-hour standoff and multiple arrests. The state's government is due to reclaim ownership of the parklands on Monday. The opposition says it's vital the Royal Commission into Anti-Semitism has the ability to access as much information as possible. The federal government is trying to prevent the commission from accessing sensitive cabinet papers. It's believed the documents show funding for security agencies was decreased in the lead-up to the Bondi Beach terrorist attack. Shadow Home Affairs Minister John O'Dunham says the commission deserves to access the material.
3: But when it comes to things like information being shielded from the Royal Commission, how can that do its job properly and give us what we all wanted, which is an explanation and, more importantly, recommendations on how to ensure it never happens again?
1: Former rugby league player Gary Sullivan has been extradited to Victoria following his arrest on the Gold Coast over a robbery and shooting in Melbourne 32 years ago. The 78-year-old who represented Australia at the 1970 World Cup is accused of shooting two Armour Guard officers and another man and allegedly fleeing with $80,000. He will face court next month. And a Perth man has fronted court charged with sexually assaulting a teenager. Police allege the 39-year-old met the girl in May of last year when he was working as a courier in the Fremantle area. They say he offered to drive her places if needed, and he allegedly assaulted her in his van later that month.
0: With the 6PR app, you have the power of 6PR in the palm of your hand. So add it to your phone now. Perth 6PR.
1: The Sharks have defeated the Sea Eagles 28 points to 22, a blow for Cronulla and New South Wales with Sharks co-captain Blake Brayley facing a stint on the sidelines with a suspected broken arm days after his Origin debut. Cronulla coach Craig Fitzgibbon says it's a devastating outcome.
4: 5 minutes after Wednesday night, he texts me to say, "Mate, I'm sweet, I want to play." Like, that's the sort of guy he is. Like, he loves the club and it's, it hurts. But also, it's still an opportunity for some other people.
1: In AFL, the Blues have defeated the Cats 12-16, 88 to 12-12, 84. The result marks Carlton's third straight win. And 23-time Grand Slam singles champion Serena Williams is planning to make her return to competitive tennis at the Queen's Club next month.
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1: Checking your weather around the country. Sydney cloud clearing and 21 degrees. Melbourne showers increasing with a top of 18 degrees. Brisbane sunny with a high of 23 degrees. Canberra partly cloudy with a high of 15 degrees. Perth showers increasing and windy with a top of 21 degrees. Darwin 30 degrees and sunny, and showers expected in Adelaide reaching 17 degrees.
0: This is Australia Overnight with Pat Panetta.
10: The Saturday morning edition of Australia Overnight. It's the 30th of May, 2026, weekends, with Pat Panetta. Jay's here as well. And to join the conversation across the nation, 133-693, as we say hi to our program political expert and media commentator, John Preston's on the line. Hi there, John.
11: Pat, a pleasure to be with you as always.
10: Great to have you here, and calls to join us on 133-693. John, it's 3 weeks since that night that our Treasurer sort of released the budget, but we're still talking about it, and the backlash has been very intense.
11: Well, yeah, this is, we're about to go into our fourth week of budget night. So this is the longest budget night anyone can remember.
10: Yes.
11: Over 3 weeks, we're still talking about it. The government, looks ever more desperate, its attempt to sell it to the Australian people, and keeps enlisting the help of everyone at this point, from Tanya Plibersek, from the Treasurer to Tanya Plibersek. I wouldn't give Tanya Plibersek the job of selling anything to anyone, but it's now moved on to a game of budgetary pass the parcel. We've got this week, we've got golden boy Andrew Charlton, the member for Parramatta, who's now been handed the job of selling it.
10: Yes.
11: So,
10: and if voters don't understand it, they're not going to like it, are they? So this is part of the challenge of trying to explain what's going on, do you think, John?
11: Well, I haven't done a very good job of it. Obviously the centrepiece of it was the capital gains tax changes, which have been largely reverted to what they were previously, that were introduced by the Hawke and Keating governments.
10: Right.
11: But they've done it with a bit of a twist, and of course it's now got a modern day complication in that it affects startups and small businesses. So it was designed to keep young people happy, and they've discovered a whole bunch of young people who do startups who are now anything but.
10: Yes.
11: So this is how not to sell a tax change. And frankly, You know, this is what it looks like when you try to be too clever by half and you come up short.
10: So problem selling the message, but what about negotiating with stakeholders like the Greens and these sorts of people, John, to get it through Parliament and the Senate? Is that becoming an issue?
11: Well, the Greens are never happy about anything where budgets are concerned until they've taxed the last dollar of economic output. But they have played their cards very close to their chest. But then again, that's what the Greens do with budgetary items like this. They are an unpredictable group. But everyone seems to expect that they are going to pass the budget measures. I mean, how on earth you could be unhappy with the biggest taxing and biggest spending budget in four decades is an absolute mystery. But as you know, there is no keeping the Greens happy.
10: Political program expert John Preston, 133693. You mentioned last week what you call peak elbow, that he's peaked and the honeymoon is over. His ability to sell this budget and negotiate with people like the Greens and these sorts of things, he's becoming sort of tangled up with all that. Do you still stick by that, that he's sort of peaked and it's all downhill from here for our Prime Minister?
11: Look, I think it looks more apparent than ever. You know, the idea that it would take a government with a modest tax change, albeit, you know, a broken election promise, which is what this is. But, you know, from all the polling I've seen, the Australians seem to accept a decision like this if it's in the national interest. And it's been the capital gains changes have been sold as something that will help Australia deal with housing affordability. Now, whether or not that is true, only time will tell. But the fact that a government with 94 seats and a massive majority is struggling to pass its budget 4 weeks later, I think is extremely telling. And I think what we are seeing before our very eyes is this government start to age.
10: Mark from Stawell has a question for you there. John, hi there, Mark.
12: Top of the morning, Pat and John. Now, why doesn't Albo put his big boy pants on, admit he's wrong? And I watched a bit of play school during the week. Why are all the backbenchers asking the most simple questions? Why doesn't the Minister for Women ask him the main question, the basic question she can't even answer? What defines a man and a woman?
10: Oh, this is that...
11: Mark.
10: Yes, right.
11: Pat, your call has asked the best questions.
10: Yes.
11: Well, look, there's a couple of questions there which I'm delighted to answer. Look, the first thing in respect of the Prime Minister is if there's a difficult question, if faith is imperiled, if culture is required, Prime Minister Albanese is never anywhere to be seen. You can find him hiding under his desk. He is not the bad news type of Prime Minister. And he's very awkward and very ill at ease. You saw this with his address to the nation about petrol availability. And he's a little bit tone deaf and he's got a little bit of a glass jaw. I hope that answers your question. It's just not his thing to be dealing with sort of difficult situations or bad news or crises. It's just not his bag. And like you, I saw that very colourful exchange in the Senate inquiry earlier on this week. About how you could discriminate against someone getting pregnant who was actually a transgender man with Michaela Cash. I think you're absolutely right. I think this thing has now passed well into absurdity and we are trying to circle a square with the whole sort of gender issues, and it's gone far beyond what anyone intended it to do. Particularly with the Tickle v Giggle case,
10: yes,
11: this is now gone into uncharted territory, and I think not only you're now seeing these matters being interpreted by the courts, and of course they're just being handed the legislation saying, well, this is what the law says, Parliament. What do you want us to do? And then Parliament says, oh, this is outrageous. We must change the law. Well. who do you think put it there in the first place?
10: Yes.
11: And Tickle v Giggle was a classic case of that. But I did love Michaela Cash's exchange at the Senate inquiry this week.
10: Well, we've got the audio here, John, to play. So can a trans woman be potentially pregnant? Michaela Cash in the Senate talking with the minister about that very topic.
13: Trans women, if someone is who applies for a job, for example,
14: yes,
13: and it is a trans woman and she may be asked whether or not she intends to have children, and if she replies, yes, I do, and then doesn't get the job because that employer doesn't want to employ women who may be of childbearing age, then she may have been subjected to unlawful discrimination on the basis of potential pregnancy.
14: Mm-hmm. I'm very confused. A biological male can't become pregnant.
13: But the grounds of pregnancy includes potential pregnancy as well as pregnancy.
14: But if they can't become pregnant, how can you then become potentially pregnant?
13: It's about the unlawful treatment by the employer. If someone is treated unfairly on the basis of pregnancy or potential pregnancy, then that is unlawful discrimination on the basis of pregnancy.
10: Okay, so the discrimination law is protecting somebody who's not a woman from being discriminated against if they are potentially pregnant. So it's just a ridiculous situation, and that's what the law says.
11: And look, these things are making their way to the courts, and the courts, of course, say, look, I'm terribly sorry. All I can do is what Parliament told me to do and produce absurd outcomes. Well, it's got to go back to Parliament. And, it comes back to the same point that you and I often make. It's all well and good to pass laws, but if they don't have the support of the Australian people, you're going to find yourselves in trouble. And this is a classic case in point.
10: 133-693 calls for John Preston on the program. Phone now. We'll go away for a tick and return with John. Angus Taylor dropping the P word in Parliament. We'll discuss that. Peace in Iran and the US and the Middle East. Is that possible this time round? And Tony Abbott makes a comeback. All that and more. And your calls. 133-693 after this.
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10: Across the nation, the weekend edition of Australia Overnight, 133693, to chat to our program political expert, media commentator John Preston is here to take your calls. Now, Angus Taylor showing a bit of enthusiasm in Parliament, dropping the P word, attacking Albanese and calling him an arrogant you-know-what. What do you think about this one, John?
11: Well, it's like we're bringing back the Biff. Angus Taylor unleashing a mouthful. I didn't know he had it in him. In a somewhat heated exchange, Mr. Taylor decided to drop the P-bomb on the floor of Parliament this week, which was subsequently described by Tony Burke to the Speaker, diplomatic, as way beyond parliamentary.
10: Yes.
11: I'm going to say that to my children when they don't eat their vegetables.
10: Way beyond parliamentary, I like it. Because it was off mic, wasn't it? Because it was said, it wasn't heard, and the speaker couldn't hear it, so sort of it was, so he apologised anyway.
11: Indeed, and of course, Parliament, we haven't seen this kind of thing for a very, very long time, but Parliament, of course, is no stranger to colourful language, but we haven't seen this kind of verbiage hurled around the chamber since Paul Keating called the Senate unrepresentative swill. Mr. Keating, of course, was the gold standard of parliamentary invective, and perhaps Angus Taylor should take Mr. Keating's advice to John Howard when he suggests that he's wound up like a 1,000-day clock, Mr. Speaker. Give him a Valium.
10: Angus Taylor, is it working for him in a way, in a bizarre way, where we're now talking about him and he's getting the opportunity to sort of talk about this and say things like, you know, out there in different parts of Australia, they're using stronger terms than that to describe Albanese. Has it allowed us to see a different side of Angus Taylor?
11: Well, look, it's certainly raising his profile, and he's certainly becoming part of the national political conversation. Remember, he has not been opposition leader long. The budget has been, and its fallout has been, a great opportunity for him to take a bite out of the government. Now, you can't blame him for taking the opportunity to do so, because of course, last year, the opposition, under Susan Lee struggled to maintain relevance. Hopefully this is his way of getting into the national debate, and Australians getting to know him, and we'll see how it goes for him. It's very early days, of course, for the opposition leader. He's only into his coming into his fifth month in the job, and he's hasn't landed too many punches on the government. So hopefully this is his opportunity. He's taking the opportunity to do so with a government who's struggling a bit.
10: Yes.
11: I might add, Angus Taylor has overtaken the Prime Minister in preferred PM polling. So,
10: interesting.
11: Yeah, I mean, he's ahead of him by a few points. It's been good for his profile.
10: Okay, 133693 to talk to John. The text line 0477 693 693. Dave from Cannon Hill in Brisbane says, hi, Pat and John. No one seems to be disputing that Mr. Albanese is arrogant. So nobody is saying that he isn't arrogant. Would you agree with that, John? I don't know. I guess it's something said.
11: Anthony Albanese has been a strange animal as Prime Minister. We've really struggled to get to know him when you think about it. This is a great question, because we really don't know Anthony Albanese. We know of him, but we don't really sort of know what he's like. He's rather a shape-shifting character. Let's not forget, he has been around for a very, very long time. He's been in Parliament for nearly three decades. He's one of the longest serving members of Parliament. And all we've noticed, you know, in his second term is that he really doesn't like it when things get difficult or when things get hard or when bad news has to be delivered. And as you and I have said so many times about the Prime Minister, you know, when faith is imperiled, culture is required. And he seems to lack a culture within, you know, his office of rising to the occasion. He sort of goes into hiding and prefers to push other people forward, like the Treasurer with the budget, or Mark Butler, the Health Minister, when, you know, NDIS cuts have to be made. He's not one to stand out front and own stuff. It's not a particularly good quality for a Prime Minister.
10: Helen in Greensboro is on the line. Hi there, Helen.
1: Hi, good morning to you both. I'm old and I remember a lot of bad budgets, and I remember, and I had said it on Tony's program, before the next election, the next budget will be such a wonderful budget. Whether it's Labor or Liberal, go back. How many budgets are horrible budgets before the next election? We all get such a wonderful budget and everything's donkey-dory. I can't see the current parliament, current party at the next election losing, because they've got so many seats. I can see them losing a lot, but I can't see them losing because the opposition isn't strong enough yet. And on the transgender thing, does it in these days, does it matter? You get time off. My neighbour had a baby girl and his partner. My nephew and his partner had a son. Both of them, the children are going on to 2 years. Both couples had paternity leave, maternity leave. Now, my children are in, my daughter's 58. There is no way in the 1960s did I get maternity leave or my husband get paternity leave. So things have changed, whether an employer now
10: yes.
1: has to look at you and think, well, they could, if you're young, you could potentially take time off to have children, and they've got to cater for that regardless.
10: Yes, that's paternity leave. Yes, that's a fair point. But the thing about the transgender men, it's about creating safe spaces. John, would you agree for yeah. biological women? This is the issue, not men
11: indeed.
10: Who identify as women.
11: Yeah, Helen, you've raised a really good point. Where things have gotten right out of hand is we have attempted over a number of years to make all of our legislative processes and legislation gender neutral. Now we've done this with things like sexual assault, and we've now tried to do this with things like maternity and paternity leave, is to make them all gender neutral. Unfortunately, it's now getting to the point where it's starting to ignore biological reality, as you heard in the Senate inquiry, with small little facts like men can't get pregnant and men can't have babies. There's nowhere for the fetus to gestate. You can't keep it in a box. And it's being done on the basis of things like potential pregnancy. Well, I don't think men can even get potentially pregnant, let alone biologically pregnant. So I think it's now getting to the point where this has all gone too far and is now starting to ignore, in its desire to create fairness, it's now ignoring reality. And of course, it's gotten to the point now where people are just simply not taking it seriously and are sending it up, as Michaela Cash did in the Senate hearing during the course of the week. So you're absolutely right. Back in the 1960s, our policies with women were not great. Helen, you're absolutely right. And there's nothing wrong with being old, Helen. I'm looking forward to being old myself one day. But you're absolutely right. I mean, they've come a long way. But we're now tying, it seems we're now tying ourselves up in knots as we've tried to introduce all sorts of things like gender-neutral legislation. And, of course, it ignores the reality. And once again, I think the Australian population will readily accept there is such a thing as a man and a woman, and men cannot get pregnant. And talking about potential pregnancy, I'm sorry, you're now venturing into the realm of the absurd.
10: Bizarre. Okay, political expert on the program, John Preston, your call's 133693. We'll come back after this break. We'll talk about peace in Iran with the war with the US. It's the sixth time that Trump has declared peace. Can it happen this time round? And Tony Abbott makes a comeback. We'll talk about that after this.
15: Fremantle have had a cracking start to the season.
0: Comes to Bolton out the back. Brilliant. Read it perfectly. Snuffed the goal.
15: They fought their way to the top of the table.
0: Murphy Reid inboard. Away to Dudley with the snap. And now it's raining goals.
15: But are the struggling Lions due a win?
0: Cameron is so lightning quick. And from the angle, it rolls the goal home. Charlie Cameron.
15: From midday to day, the Lions host the Dockers. Thanks to Medallia Steel, 6 PM is football.
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10: Weekend's Australia Blood, the Saturday morning edition. I'm Pat Panetta. John Preston's here too, our political expert and media commentator, taking your calls. And on the text, 0477 693 693. This one coming through, John. A text message. Hi, Pat and John. It's time that common sense be returned to humanity. Trans men are men. It's not that hard. That's from Joe in Perth. Thank you, Joe. And on the phone in Broken Hill, it's Leon. Hi there, Leon.
28: Yeah, good day, mate. Listen, I was down the pub last night and the topic came up about Angus Taylor, who's not very welcome up here, just calling Mr. Albanese the big P. And one of the guys said, if he's a big B, what would you call Tim Wilson married to another man? A P as well?
10: Okay. Maybe I shouldn't ask the question when he's talking about. Thank you, Leon. Should we just move on quickly? Peter in Somerville. See you, Leon. What's he talking about there? Peter in Somerville. Hi, mate.
12: Peace in Iran.
10: Yes.
12: In particular, I don't hear anyone talk about the scenarios that might happen. Now, I come from electronic engineering background for medical instruments going into pathology labs. And one of the things you have to do is do what's called a failure mode effects analysis. Now, with regard to Iran getting an atomic bomb, once they've got one, what on earth stops them from putting one on a ship and sending it to an American port?
13: Oh, well, look, the Iranians wouldn't need to put one on a ship. They've got a dazzling array of delivery systems with missiles. Most importantly, this is what concerns everyone, is were Iran to obtain a nuclear weapon, that would proliferate in the region. So all of the other five surrounding countries would very quickly say Iran has a nuclear weapon. We need to get a nuclear weapon. So the bigger concern is proliferation as opposed to a weapon being delivered on a ship. Once proliferation starts, it is very, very difficult to stop. The last time we had an episode of nuclear proliferation, of course, was during the 1960s, and by the time it ended, we had, wait for it, a dazzling 58,000 offensive nuclear weapons on a 15-minute firing alert throughout the world.
10: Yeah.
13: Until we finally managed to get a nuclear reduction treaty negotiated in the 1980s. So it's not so much the Iranians putting a weapon on a ship. They've got delivery systems. They've got every kind of missile delivery system you can imagine. Proliferation's the big issue. And I might add, Iran are a member of the Nuclear Proliferation Treaty currently, and their only stated intention is enrichment.
10: 133693, John Preston's here. So will Trump be able to negotiate some sort of peace deal this time round as we head into the midterms as well in the US? Is he motivated by that to settle the environment before that election, those midterm elections in the United States?
13: Well, of course, Mr. Trump faces, he doesn't face re-election, but he certainly has Congress and the Senate, members of the Congress and Senate of his party who do. The Iranians, of course, have no such inhibition. They don't have elections in Iran, of course.
10: Mm.
13: So he's under pressure because the midterms are not far away. And his opinion polls are very, very poor. They're as low as they've been since Jimmy Carter in the late 1970s. They're down in the mid 30s, and it's very, very historically very, very difficult for a sitting president to hold Congress in a midterm election with opinion polls at that level. So he is starting to look a little bit like the Neville Chamberlain of the Middle East, in a war that's now entering into its fourth month, and it's entered a somewhat unusual phase. There appears to be agreements to reach an agreement. This is the sixth occasion that we've declared peace in our time. So the Iranians, it's always been a sort of an odd question. After you've killed or decapitated most of your opposition, they now have a chief negotiator who is the improbably named Mohammed Bagher Ghalibaf.
10: Yeah.
13: Try putting that on a business card. And remember, the Iranians are very suspicious about the Americans in terms of their words, and they have said as much. They don't trust guarantees or words. They're only interested in actions at this moment, and you can't blame them.
10: Mm.
13: However, the last set of negotiations that were finalised with Iran took 3.5 years with the Obama administration. So anyone who's expecting anything to happen overnight, I think, is going to be sorely disappointed.
10: Just on that, what do we know about the economic damage in Iran or the current regime? Are they keen to sort this out quickly? As you say, it took a long time beforehand. Do we know anything about how much they are suffering from this situation?
13: We do know the government is missing payrolls to public sector employees. We do know inflation is high. And availability of, you know, basic consumer goods has been somewhat difficult. So domestically, the Iranian regime is under pressure. But opinion polls don't really sort of bother autocratic regimes, of course. Mm. And, you know, we do know that they are keen to end it because, of course, it is significantly cutting off their revenues by restricting their ability to sell their number one product, which of course is crude oil to the rest of the world. It's created a very strange black market in Iranian crude, with mid-ocean ship transfers and all sorts of other strange things going on. So, but I personally think that this is going to drag on for months in some shape or form. And any kind of freedom of movement during that strait, you won't see it until 2027. And it may well be that the Iranians toll the strait and charge ships to move through it. This egg is going to take a very, very long time to unscramble. And any declarations of peace in our time should be taken with a grain of salt, in my humble opinion. And it has proven thus. You and I said this from the moment this conflict began, that it is going to take a very long time to get this back to any semblance of normalcy.
10: 19 to 5 on Australia Overnight with John Preston talking politics. Now, interesting, during the week, Tony Abbott has made a comeback to the Liberal Party, the president of the Liberal Party. Tell me about what's happened here and the consequences of this. And, yeah, is it a good thing or a bad thing? Or tell me more.
13: The rabbit is back. I know, elected unopposed as president of the Liberal Party. Mm. And declaring that the Liberals are now under new management after his election as National Party president, vowing to help Angus Taylor lead a people's revolt against the Labor government. And so this is going to be interesting. And people can say what they like about Mr. Abbott's abilities as prime minister, which we all fondly remember. It was replete with knights and dames and valiant attempts at reining in spending, an unusual relationship with his chief of staff, Peter Credlin. He was the ultimate opposition leader, defeating the then Labor government after just two terms. Mm. And he dealt them a pretty mortal wound even after their first term in government. Many well remember his declaring such things as budget emergencies and axing mining taxes. And he appeared to have relentless energy. His capacity to campaign and his dominance of parliament. Tony Abbott, say what you like about him, but he is a phenomenon in his own right. You know, talk about a souffle rising twice. Mm-hmm. So the 68-year-old Mr. Abbott was, of course, ousted from his seat by Teal candidate Sally Steggall. Mm. But his mere presence in the political fray has been something of an oddity. So I don't think we'll see him sitting in Parliament again, but you cannot easily forget his formidable skills and relentlessness in opposition. I'd only say one thing about Tony Abbott. He was an amazing opposition leader. But when he became Prime Minister, he discovered that you cannot pull yourself up by bringing other people down. And I think that's where he ran into trouble. But as I said, when it comes to opposition, I think he's without peer.
10: Yeah. And so what does it mean for the Liberal Party now? Because, you know, President of the Liberal Party, how much influence? He says that, you know, we're open for business and leading the revolt against the ALP. Is this something the Libs need to start to glue together and form a political party as an opposition?
13: Look, that's a great question, Pat. The Liberals, as you know, face a bit of a crisis of confidence. And it's not just confidence, it's an identity crisis as well. They have struggled to identify their constituency and just who or what they represent. So I think it will probably be more of a spiritual leadership, which I hope helps them identify just who their constituency is, because they have really struggled with it for the last few years. And of course, people like One Nation and Pauline Hanson, it didn't take, as should be the case in retail politics, it didn't take long for them to fill the void. Now, if they've got any hope of beating back that phenomenon and essentially opposing what One Nation represents, which is just grievance politics, because, you know, One Nation have never been in government, they've never passed a budget, they've never formed a cabinet, they've never had to deal with the grind of government, and it is a grind. So, but you have to have the confidence of the Australian people and appear to stand for something. So, okay. Mr. Abbott does not lack in that department, I can assure you.
10: John, always a pleasure. Thanks for being here, taking calls this morning, and we appreciate your time every weekend on the program. Thank you, John Preston.
13: Great to be with you.
10: Program political expert, media commentator John Preston joining us here on Australia Overnight as we take your calls on 133693 after this.
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10: And Leanne in Minyip is here. 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
29: Hi, Pat and Jay. I was listening to Tom Elliott the other day about Neil Danaher getting a statue. I've got another idea.

0: That's just, yeah, I know that.
1: Fundraiser.
0: But that's not, yeah, that's a fundraiser where to honour the man for what he's done. And he's more so the charity side. Neil Danaher, MND Day. I reckon that's a brilliant
1: nice
0: idea.
1: Okay. And they're talking about the statue as well. Did they mention where the statue might go?
0: Do you know what? Put a statue in his hometown in New South Wales.
1: Yeah. Oh, that'd be nice. Yeah.
0: Yeah, well, that's where he... actually, my grandfather comes from the same town.
1: Yeah, okay.
0: I think it was Urunga or something like that, Urana. But I'm thinking Neil Danaher, MND Day. I'd like to know what the listeners think, because this can be put to the Parliament.
1: Yep. Okay, special day, MND Day.
0: MND or Neil Danaher Day. Everyone will know it's about MND.
1: Yes. Thank you, Leanne. What an inspiration. Courage. You know, when you think of courage and just trying to remain positive, I've never met him personally, but you and me know about his persona, what he stood for, his personality, and a lot of these, sports people and footballers of that generation, very stoic. And just, you know, just take on life. Can you imagine being struck down with something like that and still finding a way to, you know, find something good out of it? You know, the big freeze day and all the money raised for MND. Some weather for you around the nation. Saturday the 30th of May in Broome, a sunny day and 30 degrees today. In Perth, showers increasing in a windy day. Top of 22 degrees. We'll get some current temps up, I reckon, Jay. Perth, 22 degrees and windy today, and currently in Perth we're sitting on 11 degrees. In Adelaide, showers and 17 today. Adelaide right now 14. In Melbourne, some showers, and they'll be increasing across the day with a top of 18 degrees today for Melbourne on Saturday. Right now sitting on 12. In Hobart, a partly cloudy day, 17 degrees, currently 10. Albury-Wodonga, showers and 14. Canberra, partly cloudy and a top of 15 today for Canberra. Right now it's 7. In Wollongong, a mostly sunny day and a top of 20 degrees. In Sydney, cloud clearing and 21 today. Sydney right now 13 degrees. In Newcastle, partly cloudy 21. Brisbane, a sunny day 23 degrees. Townsville, currently in Brisbane, we do have the current temp for Brisbane. Right now it's 17 for Brisbane. In Townsville, sunny and 29. In Darwin, also sunny and 31 degrees. And Alice Springs, a sunny day with a top of 25 degrees. There's the national weather for you today, Saturday the 30th of May. Some papers arriving too, some front pages of the paper. The Saturday Telegraph has arrived, and the front page, ISIS brides from Syria to Sydney as VIPs, war and pizza is the headline. An exclusive story in the front of the Saturday Telly for Sydney. Despite government insistence that they're not helping extract ISIS brides from the war-torn Middle East hideouts, it's been all side doors, four-star hotels and pizza parties since the return from Syria, says this article. Fresh claims of VIP treatment have emerged as the Minsk government refuses to even detail who paid for their pizza dinner on the night they landed. Police and government sources have now alleged an overuse of police resources, including the public order and riot squad, in a bid to avoid a media circus. Front page of the Sydney Telegraph today. Looking at the Herald Sun, the Melbourne Herald Sun, front page, we're not spies, but we'd like a Chinese robot in your home. Chinese business people and scientists working in Australia are not spies, one of the nation's most senior diplomats says, warning that casting Beijing as a threat to the country will backfire. Consul General Fang Ziyun, who's photoed above or picture above, also revealed China was keen to host more AFL games and promote Chinese-built humanoid robots in Australian households. And front page of the paper as well, you little cripper. So, of course, the victory over the Cats for the Blues, and Crips kicking the winning goal in a thrilling end. That's featured in the papers as well. All right, we'll keep an eye on all the news as it starts to come in, as far as the papers go, and also the Australia Overnight Newsroom, which is about 5 minutes away. And then, welcome to the weekend. Olympia Kwiatkowski joins us after the 5 a.m. news.
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12: Hi, John Hammond here from Hammond Legal, and I'm back on 6PR. 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
14: Weekend edition of Australia Overnight. We're heading to news. If you're looking for something fun to do this weekend, Olympia Kwiatkowski to the rescue with Welcome to the Weekend with Olympia just around the corner. And 133693, fun things happening near you, 133693. Olympia would love to know. And the perfect winter escape. Olympia will explain more as we head to news in a couple of minutes from now.

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1: I'm Hugh Phillips. The property industry claims Labor's tax changes will lead to less supply, higher rents and fewer jobs. Federal politics editor Michael Packey.
2: The backlash against the Albanese government's tax changes continues, with Master Builders, the Property Council and Real Estate Institute releasing a joint statement claiming that reining in capital gains and negative gearing will do little to lift housing supply and could see rents increase by $9 a week. Danita Warne from Master Builders is urging Labor to go back to the drawing board.
3: We want to see everyone accommodated. This does not do that.
2: Senior Minister Mark Butler has told Seven the findings are skewed and don't reflect reality.
4: We'll back the officials in Treasury who are employed by the public to do this modelling.
2: But the government's own head of Treasury admits the changes won't improve supply and are really designed to raise revenue. Michael Packey, Canberra.
1: A former rugby league player has been charged, accused of an armed robbery and shooting at a Melbourne shopping centre over 30 years ago. 78-year-old Gary Sullivan played for the Newtown Jets and represented Australia in the World Cup in the 1970s. Police say in 1994 he shot and injured two Armour Guard officers and a Good Samaritan, making off with $80,000 in cash. There are calls for an overhaul of whistleblower protections after auditing giant KPMG admitted it failed an employee who spoke up about corruption. The company's chief executive, Andrew Yates, and auditing partner, Julian McPherson, have resigned effective immediately after concerns about misusing client data and faking invoices were swept under the carpet. Human Rights Law Centre Associate Legal Director, Kieran Pender, says the federal government is letting whistleblowers down.
5: The biggest gap in the Australian whistleblowing landscape right now is the absence of a body to oversee and enforce whistleblowing laws and support whistleblowers. That's why we have for many years been calling on the federal government to establish a whistleblower protection authority, a one-stop shop to protect and support whistleblowers.
1: Former Prime Minister Tony Abbott says his focus is on making the Liberal Party competitive again. Mr. Abbott has been elected unopposed as the party's new federal president. The position is voluntary and comes at a time when the Liberals are struggling in the polls and losing seats. And electrical workers at BHP's iron ore port in WA's far north will vote on whether to go ahead with work stoppages. The electrical trade union has been in failed talks with the mining giant for 6 months, calling for improved pay and conditions.
0: 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So add it to your phone now. Perth 6PR.
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6: Carlton are going to hang on and win. The crowd is absolutely heaving.
1: While Saints midfielder Sam Flanders will miss the remainder of the 2026 season with a ruptured Achilles, Flanders sustained the injury in a loss to Hawthorn last Thursday night. In NRL, the Sharks have defeated the Seagulls 28 points to 22. The Crusaders have beaten the Hurricanes in its Super Rugby showdown, 47 points to 14. And at the NBA playoffs, the San Antonio Spurs have beaten the Oklahoma City Thunder to level their series at 3-3.
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1: Checking your weather around the country. Sydney, cloud clearing and 21 degrees. Melbourne, showers increasing with a top of 18 degrees. Brisbane, sunny with a high of 23 degrees. Canberra, partly cloudy with a high of 15 degrees. Perth, showers increasing and windy with a top of 21 degrees. Darwin, 30 degrees and sunny. And showers expected in Adelaide, reaching 17 degrees.
0: Now, I've got to admit, I put my hand up. Bit of a fire gazer. I love it. I don't have a fireplace at home. I secretly love one, to be honest. But if you get away and there's one there, it just feels comforting, doesn't it? Nothing like getting warmed in front of the fire, but is it something of the past? Because there's a call today for governments to crack down on wood fire heaters. This has come from Asthma Australia. They say that there needs to be national action. They reckon that these wood fireplaces, they're polluting the air and they're causing health problems to those who might have respiratory issues. Very keen on your thoughts on this today. 133-882, the number. I mean, we do have... I suppose we do carry out burn-offs and things like that as we to help with bushfire mitigation. What kind of impact is that little fireplace at home having? 133-882. Kate Miranda is the CEO of Asthma Australia. Hey, Kate.
19: Good afternoon, Jamie.
0: Hey, should wood fire heaters be banned?
19: Well, we know that people, a lot of people use their wood fire heaters. But we do just want to raise awareness around the health impacts of wood fire heaters. At Asthma Australia, like ultimately we would like the phasing out of wood fire heaters in residential areas and no new wood fire heaters installed. But we recognise that it is expensive to change to electric heating. And we really think the government has a role in this, just like they've played a role in supporting people to transition to solar energy.
0: Yeah, okay. So you would support an idea where these were phased out. So no new ones come in, but those that are already there don't need to be ripped out, I suppose.
19: Yeah, and I guess, you know, with that, it's about raising awareness because there are real health implications caused for people with respiratory conditions and asthma. And, you know, we're realistic and we know that people have got them installed. It is expensive to transition.
0: Yeah.
19: So we don't want new... wood fire heaters put in residential areas, and ultimately the phase out in residential areas of existing wood fire heaters. We recognise that would take years, and to do this, as I just said, it requires government support.
0: So how significant are those health problems? You know, talk to me about people who might have asthma or other respiratory issues. What are they experiencing, I suppose, when winter hits and people start to fire these up?
19: Yeah, so wood fire smoke is a really common trigger for people with asthma and other respiratory conditions. So when they breathe in that fine particle matter into the lungs, you know, they're tiny, they travel deep into the lungs, and they can affect the whole body, and they do exacerbate asthma and trigger those symptoms. So they can cause that wheeziness, that shortness of breath, and bring on asthma attacks for people. So, you know, the air pollution and the toxicity caused by wood fire smoke really does impact the health of people with asthma and other respiratory conditions.
12: I don't know if you get access to the data, but do you see a spike of people, you know, needing medical attention for those issues around this time of year due to that?
19: Well, we certainly saw it in cases like the summer bushfires in 2019, 2020. There were hundreds of additional hospitalisations throughout that period. So it tends to happen when there's, you know, when there's a significant fire in a particular area. And then there's other areas across Australia where the wood fire smoke gets trapped, say, in a bowl, and it's more prone and more prevalent for people with respiratory conditions living in those areas.
12: Yeah, I understand it's not one size fits all, and different areas will have a different concentration of it and things like that. I just wondered that if there's enough of this, you know, going on in our capital cities across winter to cause, you know, significant issues for people where there's increased in hospitalisations and things of that nature.
19: Yeah, and if you look at just more broadly, the leading risk factors that contribute to overall disease burden in Australia, air pollution is number 12 on that list. So it is causing significant health problems. And obviously during winter, when people are using their wood fire heaters, that you know, it does worsen in those times.
12: How's our air quality generally across Australia in our capital cities? Is it pretty good?
19: Yeah, and it's I mean, people can monitor it. There are air quality monitoring systems, and the majority of the time it is good. But it's a bit like, you know, the weather. It's variable and it changes.
12: Yep.
19: So, you know, and people with asthma and other respiratory conditions who are vulnerable to it, they do tend to monitor because they know that it's one of their triggers and they are affected by it. So, you know, they do tend to keep themselves pretty well informed. And that's really important. And people will consciously carry their medication with them, make sure they're taking their preventer medication, and do all those common sense approach things. Like if you can smell smoke, you know, shut the windows, shut the doors, and, you know, people don't exercise when it's smoky, because that certainly can trigger asthma attacks as well.
12: Have we seen these types of heaters banned anywhere else in the world?
19: I'm not sure, but there's programs certainly in the ACT where there's wood heater removal programs. And I know in Launceston they're currently, they've got a draft proposal looking at their wood fire smoke plan, because that is one of the areas in Australia where it's a bit of a bowl and the wood fire smoke does get trapped and it causes particular health problems in that area. So, you know, governments are looking at this, certainly in a local government level, and I think that's really important.
12: Yeah, we had a couple of local councils look at it over the years. One of those was Nedlands, but their finding was that it was only the state government that could take action on that here in Western Australia. Is that a similar story around the country, and do you think there are any state governments that are going to look to potentially phase these out or take some action?
19: I think it's going to take courage, and it's going to take governments being coordinated on this. You know, I think a coordinated national effort is what's really going to move the dial, because it's probably not feasible just for one government to go out and make the changes without support, say, from the federal government for subsidisation, because it is expensive. It's expensive, and we recognise that.
12: Hey, really good to speak to you today, Kat. Thanks so much, Kate. Thanks so much.
19: Thanks a lot, Jamie.
20: Well, the figures are in, and they've been published in the West today by Jess Page in her column. She has found out through budget estimates that Tony Brown, in his first 88 days of working, and he's a hard-working fella, I've seen it firsthand, 88 days of work, 200 formal complaints, 48 different local government authorities, 20 were disregarded as being vexatious. Mark Irwin is the new president of the WA Local Government Association, joins me now. G'day, Mark.
21: Yeah, g'day, Bowie. Morning, listeners.
20: That's a lot. Is that just the position and the new regime doing its job, or is that a lot?
21: Look, I think there's a few ways to look at it. What isn't surprising is, you know, and you know the figures, Bowie, but 139 local governments across the state, the closest level of government dealing with people on a daily basis through anything from their waste services, which they interact with on a weekly basis, right through to homelessness and doctors in regions. It is not surprising that you'll get a few complaints going in. So let's keep that in perspective. And I think if you put those 200 complaints over a three-month period against many government departments, I don't think they'd be out of place at all. So I think it's just a hard stretch to look at the 200 complaints and start to link it to a dysfunction. I think it's just it's a machination now that is part of how the inspectorate is set up. If that is the place that complaints are going to go to, we would expect that that could possibly grow.
20: What you and I had chat about this when you first came on board, and I think we were talking about one of the councils that had found themselves in Tony Brown's crosshairs, and you were concerned that councils would use that office to just go all too hard. Here, Tony, you deal with it.
21: Yeah, definitely. I think what we've seen over the previous period of time, the last few years, the period of reform, is an increasing set of rules. You know, I'll use the terms, it's easy to legislate to the lowest common denominator, but it also sets up an area where it becomes the way we operate. So if there's no other mechanism for people to resolve stuff other than go through the inspector, we're going to see increasing complaints. We're also seeing, you know, concerted groups set up effectively of ex-candidates or ex-councillors who are now actually sometimes facilitating those complaints in against a particular council because of a set reason. You know, some of the things we're seeing play out in the media, I would argue, are not dysfunction. They're actually a sector crying out for more support from their government department.
20: Mate, and I'm assuming it's 100% or thereabouts, all the councils are taking up the live streaming, aren't they? I mean, they have to, don't they?
21: Yeah, from my knowledge, they are. And, you know, I don't think that's an issue. I think most councils would suggest that transparency is a good thing. The accountability is a good thing. But the level of accountability is something that is not seen in any other facet of organisations or institutions. So, again, it's not surprising that we sometimes see things play out that you wouldn't see in another organisation. You know, behind the closed doors of a board meeting when people have, you know, tense discussions, they are just that. In a local government, they're portrayed as dysfunction because people can view it on a live stream.
20: This is Mark Irwin. He is the newly minted president of the WA Local Government Association, of course, long-term mayor of the city of Stirling. Just on the resourcing, Mark, I couldn't help but notice there's an ad in the paper today for Plantagenet, and they're looking for a new CEO. The pay range is 188 to 310,000. That's the package. So 310,000 potentially, plus accommodation. So sometimes there has been criticism, you'd be aware of this, that local government is now too expensive for little communities to run. Is that about the range that you'd see for a Shire like Plantagenet, which of course is Mount Barker, 188 to 310 with a house?
21: Yeah, I would think so. Housing is a big issue, obviously. So take the housing out of it. What we're seeing in regional Western Australia is housing is sort of one of those carrots that's having to be dangled if you're trying to get, you know, the regional doctor or get a teacher or any sort of service out there. Mm-hmm. The housing is a big issue. But in terms of the salary range, you know, if you looked at that and compared again to any government department, middle management's pay between that 150 and 200,000. So to take on the role now in regional Western Australia of a CEO under this regime of the reform where you are now responsible for everything and your reputation is on the line. Remembering also they're dealing with, you know, the significant legislation around work health safety with the fire emergency brigades, the bushfire volunteers out there. There's so many requirements for these CEOs. We're finding it harder and harder for them to put their hand up.
20: Yeah, that is definitely a thing. Mark, thank you. Can I ask you a City of Stirling question without notice, given you are...
21: Sure.
20: The mayor, what's happening with the boardwalk at Scarborough? What's the latest?
21: So my understanding is the team have been working on the person who is going to be doing, or the group that is going to be doing the 15% design. So I believe they've had meetings. I don't know if they've been appointed yet, but the next stage is to get that group, specialist group, to do the 15% design. That will then inform the next stages. So it will inform things like the actual cost of it, how it will be built, how it will comply with all those environmental regulations, and then that will bring it to the next stage. So we expect that to carry on through this year.
20: All right. So the naysayers and the submissions you fielded not happy with the boardwalk or some parts of the boardwalk, you're addressing those?
21: Well, certainly, I believe we have addressed it. I think, look, going on to our previous discussion, there's a great example, Simon. There's a local issue where you've got 80-odd percent of the community who support it. You've got a small group who don't support something like that. Their avenue is to send complaints into the inspector about the mayor. That's how it works.
20: Yeah, okay, gotcha. Good example.
21: Yeah, I would suggest it's not a great place to be.
20: Yeah, yeah, all right. Mark, thank you. Thanks for your time as always. Appreciate you. Always happy to talk to our listeners. Thank you.
21: No problem at all. Thanks for having me, Simon.
18: It's time to ask, who are you really? With Jamie Burnett.
3: Yeah, this is it. A newie here on Drive. Who are you really? And that question is really what this is all about. It's a big one. Throughout the year, you'll hear me sitting across from people with big stories. People have done stuff. I've got something to say. And today, I like this. Nice place to start, I reckon. A WA music icon, Katie Steele. Really part of one of Australia's most credentialed music families. Her career as a songwriter, performer has very much been her own, though. She founded Little Birdie in her late teens, went nuts, went solo, rode the wave, and two decades on, still kicking. She's back with a new album, bit of a nod to the past, and she's touring as well with a show at the Rosie on Friday. Pleased to say Katie Steele is in the studio. Good to see you.
4: Good to see you too.
3: Who are you really?
4: Who am I really? I kind of feel like I was actually thinking about this at 6 o'clock this morning when I woke up and couldn't sleep. I was thinking that because I've recently become sober. I'm 72 days into some random sobriety, which just kind of happened. I've done a whole tour sober. And I've been in lots of social situations where normally, you know, when I feel kind of weird, I just have a drink. Mm-hmm. And I've had to kind of go down that path of like, who am I? And I was thinking about it last night because I had like an event. I had a vinyl listening party yesterday and it was kind of intense because I had to DJ like vinyl. I haven't done that really. And I got to the end of the night and I was like, man, I was thinking about who I am actually. It's funny that you asked this question. And I was thinking, I've always been the person, like when I was in high school, I've always just felt a little bit like different, like a little bit on the outside. Like I like having friends and stuff, but I always just feel a little bit out, like a bit of an outsider.
3: Mm-hmm.
4: And I don't know if that's just like the creative, like I'm quite sensitive, quite outgoing, but then like I get like super moody, like, cause I get kind of anxious. And so I'm just I can be kind of up and down in some ways, but then I'm also quite solid. Like I'm a solid friend.
3: Yeah.
4: This is going everywhere.
3: No, I love that. I mean, what a 72 days, right?
4: Yeah. It's been awesome, eh? Like I was saying, it's just been really good for my mental health to kind of figure out. I don't know, being a musician, you're constantly surrounded by alcohol. And I guess in some ways it's just like always been in my life. Mm-hmm. It's always been a part of when I'm like performing and, you know, it's like, that's like why, you know, so it's been really cool just to, you know, get to this point in your life where you're like, do you need this thing that, you know, it kind of gives you extra confidence or something, doesn't it? And it kind of, but yeah, it's good to just strip it away and get to the bare bones of like who you are as a person and go through those challenges.
3: I suppose for what you do, it's always right there, you know, you're playing at venues. There's always booze. There's also just that culture.
4: Totally.
3: Of being in music, you know, where it's kind of part or it's almost expected, right?
4: Yeah. Well, it's kind of since the age of 19, I've been touring pretty much solidly. And then it's, it's part of the culture. And even within my family, it's always, you know, we were like my parents were always drinking socially. It's mm-hmm. just always been a social thing and that's fine. But yeah, it's nice to acknowledge it and realize it and know that you don't need it. And especially having like two young kids and I guess like with the industry being the way it is, you know, you can't really manage a hangover anymore. Yes, like in this industry, it's like you have to work so hard now. Harder than ever, really.
3: Yeah, love that. Love that. Didn't know we were going to be talking about that, but that's kind of the point, right? So that's very cool.
12: we're going to kind of bounce around a little bit on the journey, and there's so much to dig into. But, you know, going right back to the start, given your family and being around music, was there ever a chance that you'd do anything else? Were you always destined in a way to be a musician?
4: I don't know. I mean, I didn't think I was, but like looking back, I think when you are around so much music and you kind of, you just, yeah, you're so exposed to so much and, it gets under your skin, I guess, because my dad like played such awesome songs. Like he really had an amazing catalog. And when he wasn't playing, he was, you know, when he wasn't playing shows, he was playing music at home that was awesome. Back in the day in that stage where music really like affects you, you know, in the early, like I reckon around 16, 17 is like the prime time for like music to just like completely like evolve who you are as a person. So if you've got a 17-year-old out there, make sure they're listening to good music.
12: Yeah. Well, it forms part of your personality, right?
4: Totally.
12: Yeah.
4: I think that's the golden age.
12: It's a window.
4: It's a real window where it's like, man, they need to be listening to good music at that time because it can just really change who you are.
12: So what were you listening to then?
4: Well, so I had this room, I had like the smallest room in the house and it was just like filled with like clothes, like hanging like everywhere. And there was a piano in the corner and then I got this tiny little record player. And I remember I had like three records that I used to crank, which was, Kate Bush, The Whole Story. And then there was it was like an Aretha Franklin one that was like a 60s one. And it was the cool sounding stuff that she did before she did Respect and all that, which is great. But it was like, I don't know, really, it was really, the more soul kind of, quirky kind of soul stuff she did. Mm-hmm. And then there was one other one and I just used to like listen to these three albums like over and over. And then, I think I was just really attracted to the vocals, I guess, like the strong and Carole King and, you know, the female, the songwriters. I was really, really interested in artists that were writing their own songs. Like just always was a big deal to me. It's like, who wrote the song? Like who, like, you know, they just, you know, singing someone else's song. Who wrote it? Like, I was always interested in that. So that kind of formed a big thing for me was being a writer, you know.
12: There's such a history with you and it all kind of started so early as well. I mean, what was it like with Little Birdie and that hitting what appeared to be so fast, but you're so young, you know, 19 or 20, and just kind of being everywhere so quickly?
4: Yeah, it was just insane. It was really, pretty insane. Like it literally felt like within 2 weeks we were, like I had people recognizing me within, like it felt that quick.
12: Yeah.
4: Like it was really bizarre. And I was completely untrained. Like I'm self-taught. You know, I was the first show, I've told this story so many times, the first show that I played, I had to sit down and play a guitar. Because that's how fresh I was on guitar. I was like, man, I can't even stand up and play this instrument. And, you know, like, it was just, it was a lot.
12: What do you hear when you listen back to those albums?
4: Well, like, I'm still proud of the songwriting and stuff. I find, like, my voice, like, sometimes I really cringe.
12: Really?
4: Oh, yeah.
12: Because you were so young? It was early doors you?
4: Just some of the like expression, like the breathy kind of stuff that I used to do is just like, but you know, some people might have liked that.
12: But it was authentic to what it was then, right? It's real. It resonated.
4: Well, yeah, it was authentic to how I felt at that time.
12: Yeah, exactly. But, It's a great test, isn't it, that you can go back to those songs. And as you said, you've reinterpreted them or stripped them back a little bit on this new record as well and be able to give them more space and how well they stand up. I imagine that would be, you know, something you're quite proud of.
4: Yeah, definitely. Yeah. Super proud of that. And it's cool to like just do songs in different ways because you kind of, I think even the audience kind of hears them. They might hear something that they actually didn't even hear before as well.
12: Has the way you write changed much over the journey?
4: The journey.
12: Does that sound lame, calling it a journey?
4: Nah, because that's exactly what it is.
12: Does it feel like a journey?
4: God, yeah.
12: Yeah.
4: But like, I've never felt so, so good though, to be honest, like so happy. And maybe that's the sober Katie. I've actually got a sober name. It's Mary.
12: Oh yeah. How's Mary different to Katie?
4: Mary's just so much more positive and, Yeah, she just has a new lease on life. So she might need to stay this way, I reckon, but we'll see.
3: I remember when everything hit, you did a run of shows with Paul Kelly. I feel like they were smaller, maybe almost theatre shows.
4: Yeah, they were big theatre.
3: Big theatre shows,
4: right?
3: Yeah,
4: they were like His Majesty's, like two nights, and then, yeah, like big kind of awesome theatre shows, yeah.
3: But my memory of that was it was pretty early doors for you. What was it like as a songwriter and a musician to get the call and then be, you know, opening up for, you know, the guy that is the songwriter, you know, he's just, he feels like he's the man in Australian music.
4: Oh, man, I grew up on, like the rest of Australia, I grew up on his catalogue. Yeah, that was actually a so cool question because what happened was we'd just done Hollywood, so I was actually kind of a little bit into my career, but I wanted to pursue like more of a solo. This is kind of when my solo stuff kind of really started happening. And, yeah, he asked me to open for him as a solo artist.
3: Right.
4: And I was like, okay, this is an opportunity. And I was like shitting my pants, but I'm like, I've got to do this. And so what happened was I had a studio at home at the time and I basically, a lot of the songs that I wrote for that tour, cause you know, in my head, I was like, they have to be well written songs that translate to like an acoustic and a vocal or a piano and a vocal. And they're just solid songs. So they ended up being most of the basis of the Confetti record.
3: Right.
4: So Brother and Hairdo and, whatever, Summarize. And there was a few other ones that, but yeah, so that was kind of how that tour, influenced that album.
3: Wow,
4: so,
3: that's amazing, isn't it?
4: Yeah, it's pretty cool. And so, then he ended up singing on the album as well and playing harmonica on the song as well.
3: How good's that?
4: Yeah, it's kind of full circle.
3: It is a little bit. I mean, and, you know, just when you talk about Brother as well, that does feel like that song has such weight to it in its space.
4: Yeah.
3: You know, it does feel so stripped back in a lot of parts.
4: Yeah, it's funny. Like, that song wouldn't have existed without the band, to be honest, because I thought it was too raw. We were sitting down in the studio and I was like, oh, I've got this song, guys, but I'm just not sure. I was like, just tell me what you think. I played it for them. They were like, that's amazing. And I was like, what, you reckon? I was like, it's too simple, man. It's only like two chords and it goes for ages. But it's like when it kicks in, it's just like it's only three chords. Like, they were like, nah, it's amazing. And so there you go. It's like sometimes, you know, it is really good to have a band sometimes.
3: Yeah, maybe. Sometimes. I just got that. It's, that's very funny. You know, that part as well where there's, you know, a little cowboy yip and then the percussion kind of kicks in and it just
4: a real
3: pumps.
4: Moment. Mm. Yeah.
3: Yeah, it feels like that.
4: Yeah.
3: Can you hear that when you're recording something? That moment?
4: Yeah, well, that was really cool how we recorded that. That was in Melbourne at a studio called Sing Sing, and I think it's still going.
3: What a studio, yeah.
4: Oh, amazing. And basically we hired it out for like 5 or 6, it was like 2 months or something, and basically we set up and we were just like in the live room, and so everything was recorded like as takes, so it was the proper way you meant to bloody record.
3: Mm.
4: And we had this formula where it was like you just do 3 takes in a row and it was always the third take. And it's still now to this day, I always try to do 3 in a row and it's always the third one that just seems, you know, you got 2 to kind of get the cobwebs out. Yeah. And then, it's always the third one where you just like nail it. And, yeah, I can't remember much more to be honest, but, yeah, it was such an awesome experience because we had like backing singers and, yeah, it was like a string section and it was just such a cool record to, you know, that's probably my favorite record, I reckon.
3: Is it?
4: Yeah.
3: Yeah. For those reasons.
4: Yeah. It just feels the most special.
3: Mm-hmm. Well, maybe that's where the gold is, you know, in a world where everything is, you know, perfection and digital, you know, to find that stuff, but you also need to be pretty, pretty brave, I suppose.
4: Yeah.
3: To be able to stand next to that and let it happen. Hey,
4: exactly. No, you have to be really brave and.
3: All right, Katie, just pause for a moment. We'll take a breath. I'm going to come back more with Katie Steele, Who Are You Really? All right, Katie Steele in the studio for Who Are You Really? Getting into, well, I suppose the life and times. What was it like within the family, you know, maybe particularly with you and your brother, Luke, with your music? Would you guys show each other stuff, listen to each other's stuff?
4: Yeah, back in the day, yeah, definitely. And we still do. But he's, you know, he's away a lot now and, he's working with so many international people now and stuff. And but yeah, like we still, and he's he's always like my biggest fan, which is nice. you know, he always gives me the feedback that no one else gives me, which is great.
12: Which sometimes you want and sometimes you don't, right?
4: Yeah, no, he gives me the most supportive feedback ever, so it's always really nice. Because you know, we're both just so on different like planes now. But back in the day, it was just so cool, like hearing, you know, his, because he used to have like a four track down in the dungeon, and he'd just like work on, you know, they were like the Sleepy Jackson demos, and he would just be working away on stuff, and you know, it was so inspiring for me. And then I think I got like a cassette that had like, I used to record on one and then have the other one going so I could do a harmony. So I'd push play on this cassette and then record on that cassette and then do a harmony. So I had two tracks going.
12: I mean, but how good's that?
4: Oh, it's so good.
12: Yeah.
4: But I'm actually going to get like a setup like that at home now. I'm actually going to get rid of my computer and I'm going to go really, really old school with my recording. So I'm excited by that process of you push record, you do a take, you add a layer, you add another layer, and that's that. And if it's not perfect, you do it again, you get a great take, and man, that's art, man.
12: The pursuit of the moment.
4: Yeah,
12: I like it.
4: Totally.
12: I like it.
4: Yeah.
12: Just strip it back a little bit. That's very cool. Might finish just with a few little quick ones.
4: Mm-hmm.
12: What's your coffee order?
4: Long Mac topped up.
12: Very Perth. Nice. Can't order that in Melbourne. What did you do when you lived in Melbourne?
4: Oh, man.
12: They looked at you and said, what the hell's that?
4: Well, I thought that was like a magic or whatever. And I ordered that and that was not the same thing.
12: No. Nah.
4: That's like a shot with like a tiny dash.
12: What's a magic?
4: I don't even know.
12: Yeah, right.
4: But I think it was, I don't even know what it was, yeah.
12: I've just gone Long Black to make it easy these days. Favourite TV show, film or book, something that really resonated with you?
4: I watched this movie the other night that my husband suggested and it was called Past Lives. It's a Korean film and it is the most amazing film I've seen in a really long time. It's really amazing.
12: You're good with subtitles?
4: Yeah, yeah. No, the acting's just so amazing that, it's a really good film.
12: Nice. All right. A moment in your life you wish you could revisit?
4: Oh, that's a hard one. Probably my wedding.
12: Oh, yeah.
4: Yeah, because I had bronchitis at the time and I was pregnant.
12: Wow.
4: So I wish I could have gone back and I'd just love to enjoy it one more day.
12: It goes quick.
4: There's
12: a couple of challenges there, isn't there? That's tough. Oh, you know, maybe for the renewal of the vows.
4: Yeah, that's it. Mm. Yeah.
12: All right. What's a song that makes you feel the most?
4: Oh, that's a hard one.
12: Should really give you the heads up on this. Yeah, final one, you know. There's probably a big list.
4: Well, I'm going to go with a song that always makes me feel something, and I'm going to go with Neil Young, Harvest. Is that the song or is that the album? The one that's on, hang on.
12: Look it up.
4: Fact check. It's on Harvest. Out on the weekend. Neil Young. Oh, man.
12: Nice.
4: Yeah.
12: No, we could have just paid that into the mic. Do that later.
4: So good.
12: And who's someone, a person, that you'd love to say thank you to?
4: I'd like to say thanks. This is probably, everyone probably says this, but I'd like to say thanks to my mum for always being there for me and helping out so much with my kids. What?
12: I love that.
4: And
12: no, I'm thinking because I just took my son to my mum's for the week for a couple of nights.
4: Yeah, yeah.
12: That's the first time she'd done it at her place. She always wants to come to ours, which I get. But I think it was actually good for her because she felt a bit more chill at her house.
4: Yeah, that's good.
12: And Dill loved it.
4: Yeah.
12: Go mum.
4: Yeah, go mums. I think if you've got kids, you know how much you either have a mum that's a helper or you don't. And mine's one of the ones that she helps out a lot. So I could never do touring and stuff without her. So thanks, mum. Love you.
12: Good on you, mum. Hey, bit of a journey, but thanks for coming in, having a chat, and going a little longer on some of this stuff. Katie Steele, good on you.
4: Sorry for getting so deep, man.
12: Thank you.
4: Ya.
20: So the Bungle Bungles Caravan Park is closed, and it could be closed for the entire duration of the dry season. It is a facility, a place that is owned by one of the forest businesses. A popular caravan park in the East Kimberley, owned by Andrew Forrest, is closing. And this sits The caravan park is called Harvest Road and it sits at the entry to Punalulu National Park where the bungles are. Scotty Connell is a tour operator with Kimberley Spirit and joins us now. G'day, Scotty.
2: Morning, Bowie. How you going?
20: Going very well. Nice to talk to you, mate. Thanks for your time.
2: At the moment, under beautiful sunshine.
20: Yeah.
2: And chasing some barramundis on the Lake Cunanara. It's a beautiful day up here in the Kimberley.
20: All right, mate. Don't rub it in. did this take you by surprise, this closure? What's your theory?
2: It's happened a few times in the last few years. It's kind of been on again and off again. It was set up by a private company years ago, and it did have the community's interest in heart to be able to kind of leave your caravan and stay there and drive in and out of the bungalows in a day and do that sort of stuff. But Tookie's kind of inherited it with the cattle property, the cattle station. It was actually on a cattle station where they built it.
20: Okay.
2: So he's more or less inherited the business, and it was sort of going to be touch and go whether he'd continue that for many different reasons. So I can certainly understand why he hasn't.
20: Okay.
2: And why it's not going ahead, but doesn't leave a lot of alternatives for people apart from using the rest stop over the road, which can get very busy and crowded for people to leave their vans at. 30 minutes away is the Warman community, Turkey Creek.
20: Yep.
2: And they used to have a yard there where people would leave vans and sort of drive that half an hour to the turnoff and run from there. So ideally, maybe that could perhaps open again, or they might, WA Tourism could step up and help the camping with custodians get organised and perhaps do something out of Warman community again, which could be great for the East Kimberley tourism.
20: Yep.
2: It's kind of seen it coming for sure.
20: Yeah, okay. Well explained, Scotty. Scotty, and the reason people park up there is the road is not suitable for caravans. It's a fairly heavy road to get in and out, isn't it?
2: Yeah, so you're not actually allowed, DBCA, you're not actually allowed to take anything more than a singled axle trailer in there. So you can take in camper trailers, small caravans, things like that, but nothing with a dual axle.
20: Okay.
2: The road is 53 k's in, and it's just up and down and through the creeks, and it's a beautiful little track. It's the Spring Creek track. The big caravans do rip it up, and it's no good. So
20: if that caravan park was operating, Scotty, you unhitch, go in the shower block and have a quick shower, and then you get in your car and head into the Bungle Bungles. How far there and back?
2: An hour and a half each way to the visitor centre, and then you've got another sort of half hour to get into the southern end of the park, which is Cathedral Gorge, Piccadilly Creek, and then another 40 minutes to get back to the north of the park, Kidney Chasm. So it's a big day out if you're doing it in one day. Ideally, you'd be taking your swag or a little Mozzie Dome and just spending the night in there at one of the park's campsites.
20: Yeah.
2: Instead of just ripping in and out in a day. It's such an amazing place. It's something you really want to spend a night in there, ideally.
20: Yeah.
2: But this did provide an alternative. So, and they did a great feed, and they had the helicopters from there. They've since moved back to Warman, so Heli Spirit operates from Warman community now again.
20: Okay.
2: It's just times change a little bit and ebbs and flows of the tourism industry in the Kimberley with the battles that we've got, with COVID and the things that are happening overseas at the moment.
20: Yeah,
2: step by step.
20: Diesel prices. Scotty, stay there. Mate, thank you for explaining it so well. Stay there just for a second. I'll come back to you, mate, if you can spare me a few minutes. Vivian McAvoy is the CEO of the Cunanara Visitor Centre. Cunanara has just been named WA's top tourism town for 2026. G'day, Vivian.
5: G'day. How are you today?
20: I'm very well. Thank you for talking to us. Tell us about the alternatives if this place is shut.
5: Yeah, look, what Scotty has said, I sort of echo, that's for sure. It is a shame. However, there are, like Scotty said, Warman is back up the road and the 24-hour stops, there's actually two of them, one just pretty much at that entrance to Spring Creek track and then one just a little bit south of that. And just up the road, we have the Violet Valley Campground, which is a camping with custodians site.
20: Oh, yeah.
5: And supported by Tourism WA in that space. So that's really good.
20: Yep.
5: You will need to have a high clearance vehicle to get in there. There's a bit of a jump up to do that.
20: Yep.
5: But like Scotty said, you can get back to Warman, and their caravan park is still operating in Warman as well. And there are other options as well. Like Scotty does some trips in there too, and he does a great job with them.
20: Yep.
5: We've also got another operator that's doing some four-wheel drive tours from there at the moment, and they look like they're going to continue doing that.
20: Yep.
5: Whether that's from the entrance at the park or whether that's
6: they're going to meet that back in Warman, I'm not sure.
3: Sure.
6: Heli Spirit has relocated back to Warman, which is fantastic as well.
3: Yep.
6: I mean, the helicopter flight from Warman is amazing. And then there's also options from Kununurra as well to do day trips or to our scenic flights on a fixed-wing aircraft as well.
20: Okay. So it sounds like all roads lead to the Kununurra Visitor Centre as a first port of call, Vivian, to get the information. Just with regards going to Warman, do you need permission? Is it an open community? Are there any alcohol rules around Warman?
6: Yeah, there are. It's certainly restricted. You can't take alcohol into Warman, which is a fantastic initiative by the community there.
20: Yep.
6: But not restrictive. You certainly can pull up there. It's a public caravan park and check into the Warman Roadhouse there. There's plenty of options there.
20: Yeah.
6: And even back a little bit.
20: Yeah, all right.
6: There's another option too.
20: Yeah, all right. Hey, Vivian, thank you. So to our listeners, if you're thinking of going during the dry season to Punalulu National Park and going up there or even to Kununurra, give the Visitor Centre a call to find out the very latest about where you can and can't go and what you need to do. Things like, you know, taking alcohol into Warman and where the caravan park, where those travel stops are as well. Vivian, thank you very much for talking to us. I hope the dry season goes well for you.
6: Thank you very much. Thanks for having us on, and go Kununurra.
20: Yeah, go Kununurra. Scott, are you still there?
7: Yeah.
20: Yeah, good on you, mate. Hey, thanks for talking to us and explaining it to us. And you're an option too, aren't you?
7: Yeah, absolutely. And they've just put it all on the table. There's a lot of great options to get down there. And the Bungle is just such a special spot. You know, the Kimberley is amazing in its entirety, but the Bungle in particular, it is World Heritage listed. It's just absolutely sensational. Everyone's got to experience it at some point. It's just 10 out of 10.
20: Yeah, all right. Well done on being the best tourism town, and thank you for chatting to us today.
7: Thank you. Enjoy the day.
20: See you, mate, Scotty Connell, whose phone, you might have noticed Scotty's phone was dropped out and then it came in. His sat phone there, and Vivian McAvoy from the Kununurra Visitor Centres. Yeah, a nice little reprise for the True Detective series with Dave Parkey Parkinson, former police superintendent, done everything. And yesterday was the 33rd anniversary of what was called the Banjoan Bang, which is an explosion out in remote WA. It was at 11:03 p.m. 28th of May 93, according to our records. And Parkey became the man on the spot out there. G'day, Dave. How are you?
22: Yeah, I'm going well, Simon, for an old bloke. Yeah, working hard, keeping above the grass, which is good.
20: Hey, Dave, we'll come back because you've got a bit of a development here for you personally in that you might be part of a documentary about this one. But we did talk about it late last year and it made news headlines around the world. Just take our listeners through it.
22: Well, as we know, the sarin gas attacks in the Tokyo subway, killed quite a few people and also and maimed literally thousands of others, and a lot have died since. And it was found that the Japanese Aum Supreme Select, Aum Shinrikyo, had tested the sarin gas a couple of years before out at Banjoan Station, which is out of Leonora, about 100 or 290 k's out there. And we being the were quite taken aback by that because we didn't know about it at the time. We knew they were there, but we had no reason to believe that minister, mainly because of the downfall of intelligence between the Japanese government, the Australian government, between my agency, between other agencies that we all know about but aren't allowed to talk about. So it was an abysmal failure on behalf of us, and I'll put my hand up. I did try to go out there, but I was held to. Anyhow, that's all in the past, but it was at the time, it was the biggest thing.
20: Yeah.
22: And then when we went out to investigate it, that was probably the most watched investigation in the world at the time. It was just madness, mayhem, and absolute panic by the media, world media.
20: Mm.
22: And yeah, it was very challenging because we did not know what was out there. That was the scary part.
20: You sent us in some photos today, Dave, and I have seen them before when we had our True Detective thing running last year. But so you've got out there, and there's something like between 25 and 30 sheep. You found a pit or a field with 25, 30 sheep in, Japanese writing on some of the doors, Parkey, you found a container that we later found out to be was probably used in the making of this nerve gas, right?
22: Yes, it was. It was called a Buchner funnel. anything about, but it was a funnel that's, let's say, made of porcelain or something similar, and scientists use it when they have heavy chemicals, i.e. your top-end acids, whatever, and we found that at the rubbish tip. I'd discovered the tip had been burnt more significantly than other areas, and took a big gamble, seconded a front-end loader from a nearby mine site, and I hopped on it and dug the part out, and there was only the two of us that were allowed to do it. The rest had to get out of the way in case we hit some sarin. And
20: Mm.
22: I was, I,

0: used in Australia, and particularly Western Australia, well, that just, you know, you'd have to be the biggest liar God ever put breath into if anyone ever said that they could envisage that happening.
1: Yeah. Parky, what was the explosion? What's your theory?
0: Yeah, I know what the explosion was, and you're probably going to get inundated by people with alfoil hats and whatever, particularly one particular conspiratorist who I've been fighting with for nearly 30 years.
1: Yeah, right.
0: Yeah, what it was, from the Prime Minister, to Richard Cordes, our Premier, this came in that it was a nuclear explosion. Of course, Parky got the job, and it was actually a seismic event that occurred. Now, for those who are still alive and can remember the Meckering earthquake, everyone who was there at Meckering said there was an absolute massive boom, like a big crack, and that was the same that occurred out at out in that area, that Banjowan area, and that was proven because tests were taken from the actual site, and if there had been anything other than a seismic event, well, obviously, my son's an engineer, and he commissioned, I think, the only working uranium mine in Australia, and he was saying very, very easy to get traces of uranium and or nuclear. So for the conspirators out there, we'll continue our fight, but that's what it was. It was proven by the Perth Observatory at the time. I went up there and spent time with them, and they traced it right back that there was an actual seismic event, and it did quite a bit of damage underground, but that's all it was. And for those who've listened to me, they know that, you know, I'll stand by my word, and that's quite simply what it was. And I've actually heard one myself, Simon, right out the back of Laverton when I was a young prospector working for a major nickel company, and God, we thought the world, middle of the night, out there, no electricity, no mobile phones or whatever, and there's this massive boom, and you think, my God, what's happening? But
1: yeah, so to correct my records and my thinking, Parky, was that just a coincidence with what you guys are doing at the time, was it?
0: Yes, it was, Simon, because, look, mate, there are so many conspiracies out there on this, There's still a couple of Japanese unaccounted for. Well, Parky did the dirty deed there. They got uranium out of the lake at Banjowan. Well, yes, they bought the station because of its uranium capacity. Great. And I think you'll see a photo there of a pit out on the Salt Lake with me in it with a Geiger counter, and it only just registered. So we'll always have our wonderful conspirators, mate.
1: We will. And they particularly enjoy communicating with 6BR, Parky, I can tell you. And you. Dave, when you got out there, you've seen the pit, you've found the beaker, you've got the second of the front end loader, you've seen the Japanese riding on the rooms. At what time did people pull out of there when you got there? How long before?
0: Oh, they'd been gone well over 18 months or so, Simon. Yeah. And good old Australian red tape got rid of them because it was a working sheep station at the time.
1: Yeah.
0: And the department from Kalgoorlie, the stations, because pastoralists are supposed to do so much per year as part of their 99-year lease.
1: Yep.
0: And all the waters were gone. There were sheep dying, there were goats dying everywhere, and they were virtually given the middle finger when the ag department came out there, so it was just got too hot for them. And so they left the station, and it was sold to the Day family who were still out there to this day.
1: Yeah. And Parky, when did you realise the tie-in between what you had seen and the Tokyo attacks?
0: It was coincidence, Simon, because when the Day family bought the station, just about 500 metres from the homestead, there was a little square with the carcasses of 28 sheep there.
1: Yep.
0: And plus they found some chemical bottles and other stuff that really shook them in the old homestead.
1: Yep.
0: So they got onto the federal police, and they sent a couple of federal police officers out there, unbeknownst to WA police, and they were clever enough to take a couple of samples. And then they had sarin gas, traces of sarin gas in about half a dozen of the wool that was left.
1: Wow.
0: And then it got leaked to a well-known journalist, Luke Morfess from the Western. The commissioner.
1: Yep.
0: And Luke, I tell you what, not too many other journos would do this. He sat on that story for 5 days while I got a team undercover to get out and close the stuff.
1: Yeah, right.
0: Getting camping gear, and then we had the Australian Federal Police, nuclear scientists, everyone. We had to sneak them out there, and we locked the whole place down for a period of

0: about 8 or 10 days, and just from top to bottom that station, we just tipped over to declare it safe. And
1: Prime Minister. Yeah, well, you know, I'm glad you didn't get impacted, Dave, because you went on from there to do a lot of good things for the state. And yeah, Luke Morfess was a great crime reporter, wasn't he?
0: He was sensational, Luke. I mean, you think, Simon, you know, you go back to those days. You know, it was dog eat dog with the journos. I remember the newsroom down at police headquarters. No, it was whoever could get a scoop. Mm. And for Luke to sit on that...
1: Yeah,
0: biggest story in the world at the time, and we honoured it too. We honoured it to Luke, and he wrote up the story and whatever. Yeah. And well done to him.
1: Yeah, well done to him. I mean, he's a Freo. He can't have everything nice. He is a Freo supporter, Parky. But
0: him and Dixie, mate, it worries me a little bit. But we've all got faults, mate. We've all got flaws.
1: Me too. Hey, mate, great to talk to you today. And I know while as you're auditing your shed, your archives, the bookshelves, and your mind, if you ever come across anything else that would fit into the true detective history of WA policing and crime, we'll you and I'll stay in touch, hey?
0: No worries, Simon. Thanks very much. Good. See ya.
1: See you, mate. Dave Parkinson, the Mayor of Carlisle Heights, former police superintendent.
2: Some changes coming out of the city of Vincent, because they've introduced speed restrictions on some local streets, some going from 60 down to 50, others from 50 down to 40. Is this going to be the direction that we see across parts of Perth, particularly those that are pretty built up? Let's go to the City of Vincent Mayor, Alison Zamon. Good afternoon to you, Alison.
3: Hi, Jamie.
2: Hey, which streets have you made the speed reductions to?
3: Well, we had a trial. I think you're aware of all of our local roads of 40Ks. That's now permanent. So all of our local roads are down to 40Ks, and there's a number of other inner city councils that are also looking to try to do exactly the same thing. We've got a number of distributor roads that we have been successful in convincing main roads to allow to slow down, but we've still got more distributor roads that we need. But like as you mentioned, and you know that it was right in terms of what I've said, we believe that 60 kilometres an hour needs to be the exception rather than the rule. So if you actually think about Vincent, you think about East Parade, that needs to stay at 60 Ks. Charles Street, which goes onto the freeway, so that's clearly a very important distributor road. Loftus, which goes through to Thomas Street, again, another really important distributor road. And of course, we've got the freeway that goes right around. So in terms of trying to direct traffic, recognising that those are pretty much the four main thoroughfares to try to get into the city and onto Graham Farmer and on the freeway, all those sorts of things. But when you think about streets like Lord Street, Beaufort, William Fitzgerald, Oxford, Vincent Street, these are streets that are highly built up and becoming even more so. We've got very high density around these areas. I remind your listeners that the City of Vincent is the highest density council within Western Australia. And we are increasingly needing to slow down the traffic and also to minimise the degree of rat running through those streets as well. So one of the key things that we have been calling for has been the reduction in the speed limits on those particular roads. So in some instances, we've already got it down to 50 Ks. Yay, thank goodness. So Lord Street, we managed to get changes to that recently. But some of them are already down to 40 Ks. So you think of Vincent Street, for example, going from Beaufort all the way up to Charles, going past Hyde Park. That's all 40 Ks now as well. So we are slowly getting that. But really, really important. I will so add though that even though I think that we
4: got something to say, call 6PR 133 882. 6PR News.
5: Good morning, I'm Donna Surimana. A woman has been charged, accused of making multiple bomb threats to public places across New South Wales. Hugh Phillips reports.
6: After a hoax bomb threat was sent to a school in the Northern Rivers, a multi-agency investigation began into more than a dozen threats across New South Wales and Queensland. Following inquiries, officers searched a home in Moolumbah, locating electronic devices alleged to have been used to carry out the threats between March 2025 and May of this year. The 23-year-old accused was refused bail and will appear in court today. Hugh Phillips reporting.
5: The first of five men found alive after spending more than a week inside a flooded cave in Laos has been freed. The group had been hunting for gold when it became cut off outside the cabin in an isolated part of the country. The government is cautioning the coalition over its threat to withhold support for NDIS legislation in a bid to fight proposed property tax changes. Labor claims a one-year delay to the NDIS savings package will cost the budget almost $17 billion over 4 years. Five protesters have been taken into custody as tensions continue over Brisbane's planned Olympic Stadium. Georgia Kondek has the details.
7: Victoria Park is the site elected for the big stadium build for the 2032 Olympic and Paralympic Games. But it's been met with masses of protests from Indigenous groups claiming the land has significant cultural value. Groups have been camping out in the park for months in a tent embassy. Today, police were brought in to ask protesters to move before being forcibly removed. One group is believed to have left the park peacefully, but another larger group refused, causing chaos. Fences are expected to go up tonight with construction set to begin on Monday. Georgia Kondek, Brisbane.
5: Queensland Parks and Wildlife Service has successfully relocated green turtle eggs in the state's far north. They will move to a shaded structure where cooler sand temperatures help produce more male hatchlings. Senior Project Officer Catherine Robertson says the initiative was crucial to bring more balance within the population.
8: So based on our feeding ground work, we're seeing fewer and fewer juvenile males coming through.
5: And creditors for the country's top disaster relief agency have voted to shut it down after taxpayer funding was withdrawn.
4: Wherever you go, take us with you. 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
9: Checking sport, I'm Dusty Fitzpatrick. Carlton interim coach Josh Fraser has again hosed down speculation linking him to the permanent head coach role at the club despite the Blues' run of wins. Last night, a 4-point thrilling victory over Geelong. Round 12 of the AFL continues today with the Swans at home taking on the Tigers, the Lions and the Dockers in the twilight game. Tonight, a home game for the Western Bulldogs up against Collingwood. Meanwhile, Saints midfielder Sam Flanders has been ruled out for the rest of the 2026 season. That's the latest.
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6: Checking your weather around the country. Sydney cloud clearing and 21 degrees. Melbourne showers increasing with a top of 18 degrees. Brisbane sunny with a high of 23 degrees. Canberra partly cloudy with a high of 15 degrees. Perth, showers increasing and windy with a top of 21 degrees. Darwin, 30 degrees and sunny. And showers expected in Adelaide, reaching 17 degrees.
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21: You've got mail.
22: All right, we're looking for a John Farnham song. If you didn't hear the news yesterday, John did say he'll never sing again in public, which is sad, but there's going to be a tribute concert, which is in September 20. And I tell you what, Carl, the preliminary final weekend then, and then, you know, tickets go on sale in June. There'll be a few people that'll be thinking, you know what, I might actually do the combo.
21: So what's the date?
22: So it's September 20, I think, from memory. So you'll be able to go over
21: so
22: there.
21: So it's a week. So it'll be a week-long trip because the AFL Grand Final's on the 26th.
22: Yeah, I'm assuming the prelims.
21: No, that wouldn't be on that. 26th is the Grand Final. So Friday, Saturday,
22: you might have
21: one game within it. But obviously, if you went over a couple of days before, then you could take in the footy, take in the Grand Final, take in John Farnham. That's if you can get a ticket.
22: So it's going to be Sunday, September 20. Tickets go on sale at 10 o'clock. I gather that's in the east, so 8 o'clock our time on June 2, for those of you that care. Tina Arena, Jimmy Barnes, Human Nature. There's a heap of other people from overseas that are going to be performing as well, so Peter Ford will have more on that. But in honour of John, we ask you, what's the best John Farnham song that we could actually play? Now, Jimmy, you are the musical director of the station. You've been looking at some of the nominees. What have we
23: got? That's right, no worries. I've got a few for this one.
24: I'm telling you fairy tales.
22: This song, Sadie, all those kind of songs. And then there were others that have suggested later songs, which probably come from the Whispering Jack Onwards era.
23: Yeah. It was also really good live. Someone's requested The Amazing Grace. I've got that right here.
22: Righto.

0: Tony suggested that. He said it's vocally perfect.
1: Well, a cappella, I mean, when you have no musical backing and the way that he is able to execute, that is absolutely brilliant. There's no doubt about that. Are we going to go to the calls?
0: Yeah, we've got some other nominees. We'll keep working through those in a moment. Lynn's at Sinagra. Good morning, Lynn.
2: Oh, morning, fellas. You were saying about your first pet's name.
0: Yes.
2: And the street you lived in.
0: Would be your porn star name, Lynn. What would it be?
2: Tiger June Danner. Because the dog's name was Tiger and I lived in June Danner Drive.
0: Well, there you go.
2: Yahoo.
0: Tiger June Danner. I like that, Lynn. That's got a ring to it.
1: Mm,
0: Tiger June Danner.
1: What about Brody in High Wycombe? G'day, Brody. Good morning. Oh, is he gone? No, it was Brody. He's disappeared. What about Joe in Double View? G'day, Joe.
3: G'day, guys. I was thinking of names that artists have taken. They were saying two names to make up one.
0: Yes.
3: As a good lineage, Kevin Bloody Wilson's daughter is known by the stage name Genitalia.
0: That's right. So this is on the back of Patagonia that we were talking, and there was
3: a few others
0: that have actually been nominated. Thanks, mate. It's absolutely bucketing down in Victoria Park, Carl. That's from Laugh Lane
1: good.
0: Dan.
1: About time.
0: Which
1: I've,
0: is good.
1: I've got until 9 a.m. to get 30 mils in the gauge. What chances you reckon?
0: Well, I don't know. There's a bit of commentary on bombs, some being used naughty words. They have to get rid of the dartboard. Why don't they just bring back the bureau to Perth, says Alan.
1: Well, I don't know that that's necessarily going to help. I think it comes down to the technology that's being utilised and the waste of our money that's gone into that and into that facility, given what we now know that, you know, three blokes over lunch have been able to emulate what has been spent is just not satisfactory, and I'm not going to cop it, and I'm not going to sit here and accept it because it's unacceptable, and people need to be held accountable for it. As we move on, now The Good Guys refers to a legendary on-air branding era for 6PR. 8:82 a.m. spanning the late 60s and 70s. The 6PR announcers became The Good Guys, and what a team they were. The original announcers were Johnny Lehman, Peter Hahn, Alan Robertson, Keith Taylor, John May, Wyburn Taylor, Bob O'Brien and Peter Dean. So I reckon out of that mob, I only know Peter Dean and Johnny Lehman. The lineup was to change over the following year. So The Good Guys on US radio inspired format subfrequently copied by Australian stations. And it made the Perth radio station number one in the mid-60s during the exciting days of 24-hour pop music and top 40 radio. And Gary Meadow, Keith McGowan, Graham Bowra, Eric Fisher, Peter Newman, who we obviously know Pete, Tom Payne, Keith Taylor, Bob O'Brien, Bill Rule. Are these names resonating with you, Millsy?
0: I talked with Bob and Keith, I think, for our 90th anniversary. So they were still going strong back, yeah. That was a few years
1: so
0: ago.
1: So first in music, in sport, in favour, the 6PR traffic patrol. So you got a couple little Beatles on the front page there. So yeah, pretty, oh, if you look at, think about traffic, we're into that. We do sport, we do music.
0: Some more, speaking of music, some more dominations. We forget that Farnham performed with Little River Band.
4: He did, yeah.
0: He had quite a big association with Little River Band. There's one of the suggestions.

0: Blue.
1: Clinton wants to know, could he get a job at the Bureau of Meteorology? Carl, I predict there's going to be 4 inches of snow in Perth today. Can I get a job at Bomb?
2: He's funny, boy.
1: That's not bad. Apparently, Farnham Live, I don't know if you can find this, Jimmy, live in Melbourne with the version of Help. If you haven't heard it, do yourself a favour. Very good. As you say, strong voice. Carl, yes. That cost $96 million, yeah. And they did it over lunch. Who pocketed the money? Now, these blokes emulated what they said the Bureau of Meteorology
2: did. So they got a little tech company, and the guys that head up that tech company were able to design what was designed for our Bureau of Meteorology over lunch. So they did it in an hour and a half, which is something that, I'll keep on banging on about it. 0.2 of a millimetre now scored in the gauge.
1: Beautiful. There at Mount Lawley. Okay, well, that's good. Here's
0: Help. Yeah.

0: Dig that up a bit later. Now, Margaret's celebrating her 73rd birthday tomorrow, Carl.
1: Yeah, so apparently on Saturday, and I know that Suresh had been in hospital, but and I didn't hear what he had to say, but apparently he expressed his displeasure about the meal being served at St John, is it SC, is that St John O'Gods?
0: St Charles Gardner
1: Hospital. St Charles Gardner Hospital, whilst an inpatient. And Margaret says, be grateful for what you are receiving. And the nurses do their very best. So I'm just wondering, did he have a go at him about the food or?
0: Oh, I think Margaret's a former nurse and she's a retired nurse who gave a lot of her life to looking after people.
1: Yeah, did Suresh have a go at them about their food?
0: I don't know, I didn't
1: about
0: see.
1: The quality or the standard of the food?
0: I didn't see that post. But if Margaret's obviously picked it up and, you know, maybe the food wasn't up to speed, I don't know. Anita wants to know what your tips for footy were this weekend.
1: Did you tip
0: St Kilda yesterday?
1: No, I did not. I tipped Hawthorn.
0: Right, so you're 1-1.
1: And so did our opponent when it comes to beat the boys.
0: A lot of the people in tipping competitions, though, use apps and they can change their tip right up into the game commences.
1: Yeah, well, I don't change mine. I normally put mine in on Wednesday.
0: So for those that can change there, what's your rest of the tips for the round? Can you?
1: The rest of the tips for me?
0: Yes, please. That's what they would like to
1: know. Right, okay. Right,
0: any other songs while Carl digs it
1: I've
0: up?
1: I've got it. I'm ready to go, Millsy. So we've got Geelong against Carlton. That is tonight's game. Sydney against Richmond. Against Brisbane, Western Bulldogs against Collingwood, GWS to beat Melbourne in Alice Springs, and West Coast to beat Essendon.
0: Okay.
1: Okay.
0: So confident about the Coasters, eh? It's going to be wet.
1: Don't care.
0: Don't you?
1: Start now.
0: Really?
1: Essendon, yeah.
0: Yeah. Mm. They have got quite a few outs, haven't they?
1: Five. And good players too.
0: Julie has nominated Burn. That's a beautiful song, and a few others as well. What have you got, Jimmy?
2: Yes, I know how to do.
0: Is the loneliest number. So many. Mike's not happy with the senator for calling out the racism training. Not happy at all.
1: No, I wouldn't be happy either.
0: Yeah.
1: And especially in the way that it was done, it was just not, doesn't sit well with me either. But anyway, that's okay.
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1: We have our guest online and looking forward to having a chat to this. James Ward, Director of Content at drive.com.au. There are calls being made to fine owners of SUVs and utes more than other cars in a bid to address Australia's rising road toll. James, you think it'll work? Good morning.
10: No, good morning. I get it, right? You've got a lot of people out there. We're watching the road toll go up and people are sort of saying, okay, nothing's really being done about it. Let's look outside the box. So that's where these things have come from. And basically the research showing that pedestrians struck by a larger vehicle are more likely to be injured. And look, this is physics. If you get hit by a heavier object, it's going to be more impactful. But the idea of increasing fines for people who either need or choose to drive a larger vehicle, it's not going to work. And it goes against what we are in this country. And again, imagine if it was just all the tradies in their utes. You want to know where those costs are going to be passed on to? Anybody who needs, you know, plumbing or electrical work done.
0: So this bloke, Associate Professor Milad Haghani, right, from the University of Melbourne, he's the one that, he specialises in urban risk and resilience, and he's told you guys that a tougher penalty system would more accurately reflect the greater risk that larger vehicles present on the road. So, I mean, what evidence has he got to suggest that that's going to reduce the rate of death on the roads?
10: This is the key here, right? Because we can't get data. Something that we've been asking for, because it's a great story to sort of look at it, is data around the types of vehicles that are actually involved in road accidents and trauma, and obviously looking at age groups and bits and pieces like that. But this is based on purely physics, saying that if a person is crossing the road and is struck by a Kia Picanto versus if same person crossing same road is struck by a Ford Everest, the heavier car is going to cause more damage, even if both cars are moving at the same speed. Therefore, the heavier car poses more risk. You can't fine people for driving a Land Cruiser. You can't fine people more for driving a Ranger versus a Golf. And as it is, and many people may not know this, in some states, if you choose to drive a ute, it is considered to be a light commercial vehicle and you pay more for tolls anyway. So you kind of are penalised in some ways, but yeah, we can't do this.
1: Speed still accounts for between a third and 45% of crashes depending on your state. Hey, do you have double demerits in your part of the world for long weekends?
10: No, I'm in Victoria and we don't. Okay. But New South Wales, you know, has a look, again, I think that should be something that all the states, because all the states manage their own road rules. I don't know why they haven't all come together and said, we'll make this a national initiative to try and help with, you know, safer Australians on the roads rather than going, oh no, state to state. But yeah, the idea of actually trying to do something that does impact the road toll positively. And usually what you see is people lower speed limits. But I tell you what, the people who are speeding know they're speeding, right? So it doesn't really matter. You could make the speed limits 20 or 30 kilometres an hour. Someone's always going to do 80. So it's one of those things. There's not enough training. There's not enough sort of positive views of this to try and make better drivers. It's all, let's punish people more. And I tell you what, that doesn't work.
1: No, and I've been able to find any evidence that double demerits is actually working. And as to, are there any significant less number of crashes? So we're going to try and find that info out, James, as we go forward. So you don't think that this is a good idea at all?
10: No, I don't think it's fair. I don't think it's equitable. And honestly, I don't think it makes a lot of sense, because I tell you what's going to hurt more if you're crossing the road here in Melbourne is a bloody tram. And you see people with headphones on, buried on their phones, step in front of trams. Mm. you're not going to get up there, and we're not going to suddenly make trams more expensive to run because of idiot pedestrians who don't look. So my tip here, you know, the easiest thing to do, bring back Hector the Safety Cat, the video that we used to have on ABC or whatever it was, with the fun little song that teaches people how to cross a road properly. Because I tell you what, if you look both ways before doing that, that will reduce the incident.
0: That will make a difference.
10: Pedestrian
0: and
10: death.
0: I still reckon if you're in a small car, you've got more chance of being wiped out than you would be in a big car. So you can put that into your little pipe and have a look at that as your phonic. Send that back to the bloke in
10: Melbourne. I'm hearing you don't agree with what
0: you're saying.
10: No,
0: it's absolute crap, mate. I mean, as you said, it's just, if you're going to get hit by a bigger vehicle, what about people that are driving smaller cars? They're putting themselves in danger by driving in what I call a lawnmower car. And that's all you can afford sometimes.
10: Here's the other thing. We're getting so many pedestrians injured by people on bloody e-scooters e-bikes, and they don't weigh as much as a ute. They still hurt when they hit you. So, it doesn't make a lot of sense.
0: Drive safely. That's the tip. James, thanks for your time. James Ward there, Director of Content, drive.com.au. Carl, Millsy, yes. Australia per capita in the world has the highest number of bureaucrats, civil servants, public servants, and this duplicity evident in federal, state, and local government services. Collectively, they're costing billions of dollars and produce nothing in terms of productivity.
1: Yeah, see, look.
0: How do you respond to that? That's from Graham.
1: Well, as I've suggested a number of times, there is a lot of money being wasted in a lot of areas, right from the top. And so where we need to start is at the top. And in some cases, we could start with a blank canvas and redesign the way that we're actually managing what we're doing at the moment. And, you know, this really starts with the Prime Minister and a lot of his main henchmen, in that none of them, I don't think, maybe one or two, have ever actually owned their own business, have they? A lot of them have been ingrained in politics their whole life. They haven't run a business. And they use advisors. And the thing is that we never know who the advisors are, do we? Like, the minister gets up there and talks, but the minister doesn't know. Because there's a lot of ministers that are representing a portfolio that they have no idea about. So therefore, they rely on advisors. So therefore, who are these advisors? Because they are the ones, they're the faceless people that exist. Because they're the ones that are advising the ministers.
0: Well, I'm with Graham. I totally agree with you, mate. There's people doing stuff at local government levels that should not be doing it.
1: Yeah.
3: 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With over 14 million 000 calls last year, our first responders are under unprecedented pressure. 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Wednesday, June 10 is Thank a First Responder Day. 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

0: I can't believe this. I mean, I always thought if you're an AFL footballer, you live the life of Riley, you know, great respect and, you know, great love and adulation, but apparently not. Things are so tough at the West Coast Eagles that our next guest, we couldn't resist putting him on air because, you know, this show is sponsored by Hungry Jack's and we get a delivery once a month.
1: Yes.
0: And the Uber driver that arrived this morning with the food was none other than, I said, Carl, I recognise this bloke. And he said, yeah, that's Devon Robinson.
1: Yeah.
0: Who plays for the Eagles apparently, but is now moonlighting as a Hungry Jack's delivery driver. Welcome to 6PR.
2: Thank you. Thanks for having me. To show, yeah, to show my appreciation, thought I'd bring in some Hungry Jack's. And Millsy's had three whoppers already.
0: Yeah.
2: I've been impressed.
0: Thank you, mate.
3: Hey, what about the other question that you asked? So what was that question that you were asking
0: on
3: the back
0: this
3: of a 67-year-old lady?
0: Earlier this morning, I mean, Devon's very well educated. We'll talk about his life, etc. But I said, there is a report in the West today about a woman that maltreated a dog, which we don't like. But the reporter described the 67-year-old as elderly. And I thought, nah, that's not elderly. 67 is not elderly. And I ask you the question. And then you responded with, I said, when do you think I was born? And you know what he said, Carl? Was it pre-war or post-war?
3: Exactly.
0: I mean, fair dinkum.
3: And then the number that you said that you would have thought, which you thought that you would think that somebody was elderly was?
2: Well, originally I said 50, but then I think I added 15 years. So you can have 65, but Millsy's getting quite close.
0: Right, well, I'm actually 65, so I'm obviously elderly. And the actual, there is an answer to that, by the way. It is 70. Now, mate, you come over here with much fanfare and everyone was going to save the Eagles and you've been watching everyone, you know, the Eagles improving and you're sitting on the sidelines. This is the reason why I want to talk with you today is that it's a lot of glamour about being a footballer, but there's a lot of frustration and lots of downtime and sad times. Just work us through what you've been going through in season 26.
2: Yeah, lots of up and downs already. You know, have loved my time at West Coast so far, and it was good to be, you know, get a few games under my belt to start off the year and a couple wins in those games. But yeah, then obviously since I've suffered a knee injury and been watching from the sidelines, but it's been great watching them, you know, improve in certain areas, and it looks like our game is pretty healthy at the moment and going places. So
3: let's just go through it. So you're out for the season with your knee, and you've had your op, and so your other former teammate who came across, he hasn't played yet because he's been injured. There's been a long string of injuries, and sadly not just a couple of weeks. Like blokes like you who come in and you played four games and you've made your mark, and then you now find yourself looking in from the outside. Is there anything talked about down around the club about, you know, maybe doing a smoking ceremony or anything like that, because it's been happening for years?
2: Yeah, no, it's funny how footy works, but it's all part of the journey, I think, so. Yeah.
0: How do you mentally stay up? Serious question. I mean, there's people that help you with that kind of stuff, but you're paid, you're a young man, you want to play footy, but you're not allowed to because of injury. How difficult is that to get in your head?
2: It's sometimes difficult. I'm not too bad dealing with it. It's hard on game day when you see the boys run out and they're out there playing. But weirdly enough, for some reason, I've actually been enjoying my rehab so far. Like, it's a challenge, and I go in every day and try and get my knee better. And, yeah, I don't know. I've been enjoying it.
3: Take us back to when you first got drafted. Because of course you're only really young, and you get taken out of your West Australian environment where you're growing up after playing really well for Perth, and you go over to Brizzy. What was that experience like for the first 5 or 6 years of your footy life?
2: Yeah, it was great. Again, there was some ups and downs, and you know, I've came back to Perth obviously now, but I've come back better footballer, a better person, and yeah, I love my time at Brisbane, and but yeah, obviously happy to be here now.
3: It was a very competitive environment. Chris Fagan, I mean, obviously he's had success, gone back-to-back flags. They got pelted last week. I don't know what he would be like after a defeat like that, but you'd probably give us a bit of an insight.
2: I would have loved to have been a fly on the wall. Wouldn't like to be in the room, but no, he's tough on the guys, and you know, he'll whack you when he needs to, but he's also very understanding, and I suspect after the game he would have been a bit upset, but he would have looked forward straight away, and he would have saw it as an opportunity to learn and get better. So,
0: according to your definition, he's elderly.
2: Fags is elderly.
0: Would you say that to him?
2: I wouldn't say it to his face. But.
3: Well, he would be considered that. So, given that you're out and you're doing this work for Hungry Jack's, is that what it is for you at the moment? You just got to buddy look after all the commercial partners, which includes Hungry Jack's. I mean, they're our commercial partner too. We look after them every day here on the program.
2: They're very good to the partners, Hungry Jack's. So, mm. Yeah.
0: How many deliveries do you do a day? To about 15, can you fit in?
2: 15.
0: So you could knock
2: 16.
0: On someone's door and it might be you.
2: Yep.
0: Right. Do you wear your gear all the time so you're easily identified?
2: All the time.
0: Excellent.
3: Do you know one thing you and Millsy have in common?
2: Go on.
3: Both Aquinians.
2: That's right.
3: Did you know that? Did you know he was an Aquinas boy?
2: I did, because he told me about 5 minutes ago.
0: Yeah. He said, weren't you with the Ducks of the College? Please, I don't like to.
3: The first thing you said, well, I was the captain of the cricket team.
0: I did.
3: That's what he
0: that.
3: Said. Yeah, he did. So?
2: He did.
3: Didn't he?
2: Can confirm.
0: When do you come back? When will you be able to play again? Next year? Or?
2: Yeah, round one next year. Funnily enough, you don't want to do a knee, but I've been looking at with the approach that I did it at a good time, so... I'll be doing my rehab for the rest of the year and then somewhat try and have a normal off-season, pre-season, round one next year.
0: How old are you now?
2: 24.
0: Oh, you're just a pup.
2: Yes.
0: So you got another, well, the way they play footy these days, probably another 12 years in front of you.
3: I think that's got Bennett, but he's got another 15. Yeah. Nearly 40.
0: That's true. That's true. Hey, thanks for dropping Brecky in.
2: No, pleasure. I hope you enjoyed it.
0: Good to see you, mate.
2: Thank you.
0: And
2: thanks for having me.
0: He's very positive. Give
3: him your fourth burger.
0: Yeah, well,
3: when we take this break.
0: There's a hash brown there. I might have a crack at that. Thanks to Hungry Jack's, by the way, and thanks to Devon Robinson for popping in today. Good to see you.
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3: This young lady that we have in our studio has been dobbed in by Betty of Guildford, Millsy, because we're asking people to tell us about some individuals that have done some great things, we want to interview them on the radio program.
0: Betty got our attention by saying, I'd like to nominate this young person who's doing great things. 16-year-old Perth schoolgirl is currently the Waste Young Athlete of the Year and plays wheelchair basketball for Australia, travelling to Spain and going to all different exotic places. I believe that's on the agenda this weekend, I think.
13: Yeah.
0: And joins us in the studio. Ebony, welcome to 6PR.
13: Thank you so much for having me.
0: Do you know who Betty is?
13: Yes, I do.
0: Who's Betty?
13: She is one of our family friends. She's my sister's godmother and, like, is around at our house all the time and often helps out when, say, I'm away on trips.
0: Good on you. It's a small world, isn't it? Like, yeah. I got a phone call yesterday from someone that we both know, and we spoke with Jan Cousins on the radio, who went to school with my mother.
3: Who's 99.
0: And she's your Gigi.
13: Yes. Yes. Going strong, got great genetics.
0: Yeah. Well, that's a good sign, isn't it?
3: So, just take us back. When did you start playing with you're now playing and that is being part of wheelchair basketball?
13: So I'll go back a tiny bit further to explain a bit. So I was born able-bodied and I had a spinal stroke when I was 8, which pretty much left me paralyzed from the waist down, and since then I've got movement and function back. And it took me a long time to adjust to being disabled. And I think in about, 2021, I believe, I watched the Tokyo Paralympics and I was like gobsmacked. I'm like, okay, there's actually, you know, you can do stuff with having a disability. And then former Paralympian Natalie Alexander was at one of the hospital clinics when I was there, and she's like, do you want to come down and play? And I was like, yeah, sure, why not? So I started when I was about 12 and a half. And then, just going to like local league. And then, by the time I was 13, I played for Australia for the first time and then for like under 25s and then was in the senior Australian squad by the end of 2023, I think.
0: Wow.
3: Yeah. So at about 14.
13: Yeah.
0: So you said you had a spinal stroke
3: at 8.
13: Yeah.
0: At 8 years of age. I mean, one, I've never heard of that.
13: Yeah.
0: And two, I reckon your family probably never heard of that as well.
13: No.
0: How difficult was it to come through that? You know, you were pretty young.
13: Yeah. Well, it was kind of hectic because I come from a very big sporting family as well. And it was really strange because originally they had no idea what was going on with me because there wasn't any indication that I'd had a stroke because the damage had been done and then repaired itself. So there was pretty much just a bunch of nerve damage, but there was no break, there was no fracture because the blockage had cleared itself. So and I was just left paralyzed. I could still feel everything, which was weird. And then I was in hospital for a month and I started to regain stuff, but it took ages for our family to adjust because you don't realize like how much your life changes.
3: So you couldn't walk?
13: No, I couldn't walk for.
3: But I've just seen you walk into the studio.
13: Yeah, just so you've come. About, yeah, like, yeah, it's been huge. So about 6 months I couldn't walk, and then I was on crutches. And then I go in between using a wheelchair, using a walking stick, and then walking normally just to manage fatigue as well. But yeah, it's been a very interesting journey, that's for sure.
0: How much does that take out of you? I mean, I was watching you in the chair, you were moving around, having fun, wheelies, all that kind of stuff. How much does that take out of you to do what you just did, get out of the chair and walk into the studio?
13: I say, for example, I walk a bit at school. I take my day chair. And I walk at home. It's just more long distances that really tire me out.
0: Yeah. I've never lived life in a wheelchair. You have. Do we take it for granted the fact that, you know, things that you have to do in a wheelchair that I think we're a lot more aware of people with disability than we were when I was a child. But are there still challenges?
13: Definitely. It's really interesting to see how certain people react to it as well. And some people get really nervous when you, like, say, if I go to a friend's house, they sometimes get nervous because they don't know if I'm bringing my chair or how to accommodate that sort of stuff. It's, I personally, because I'm not in a chair full time, so if there was a flight of stairs, I could get out and walk up them. So I can't honestly really remember being in a wheelchair full time. But I think there's still a long way to go. Yeah.
3: Now, you're about to go to Spain.
13: Yeah.
3: How do you fund a trip to Spain when it comes to your sport and what you do?
13: We're very fortunate, and there's been a lot of progression over the past few years. So previously, girls would have to pay to be able to go away and contribute. Where now, we're very fortunate to have Basketball Australia cover our trips. Say I travel with a parent because I am a minor, and they cover him, like my father as well, coming, or whoever, which parent comes with me. But yeah, normally, like, we used to have to do a lot of our own fundraising, but now we don't have to.
3: Can you get it done?
13: Pardon?
3: Can you get it done over at the World Champs?
13: Oh yeah, surely.
3: Yeah?
0: Is it pretty violent? I mean, I've watched them bang into each other.
3: Mate, I get blisters.
0: We've had a crack ourselves. It's my hands. Couldn't use them for a week.
3: When in the city, it was like horrific on my hands.
13: Yeah. It's quite a shock because, it's a lot more, I guess, loud and more contact than what people would expect.
14: Can I look at your hands?
0: Yeah.
14: You see? Hers are seasoned. Yeah. Like, look at her hands. Like, they're like seasoned.
0: Well, you've never done any work. That's why yours are so soft.
3: Hey, I've gone soft.
0: You're a great example. You speak really well. I mean, that's just a natural thing that you've always been good at speaking?
13: I've had to do a bit of public speaking at my school and try in it because I go to a private school, and it's been interesting to see how, like, people adjust to having my disability.
0: Let's talk to the people that have got a child with a disability, or maybe the child directly. What would you have to say to them today?
13: Get involved in parasport. Even if you don't count yourself as sporty, it's really important to be in an environment where you have people like yourself. Like, I know I am one of the only people in my school that has a physical disability, and it's really isolating. So even if you might not want to do sport, I found it was really good to help understand my disability and understand that there can be a life to it, whether you've had an injury, you were born with a disability. Even if you're a parent, it's a great opportunity to get your child involved.
0: Fantastic. And you've overcome another disability, and that's your father's a North Melbourne supporter.
3: Hang on. Oh, you can say that. You're St Kilda supporter. Who's going better on the ladder right at the moment?
0: Ebony, we might follow your trip to Spain, and we might touch base with you while you're over there. How's that?
13: That'd be really cool.
0: You can become an absolute special reporter over there, which would be great. Thanks for coming in. I know it's a big effort early in the morning.
13: Thank you for having me.
0: And you did yourself proud, and your family.
13: Thank you.
0: Good on you, Ebony Stevenson. Well done, Betty. They're the type of people we want to talk to on this program. If you've got someone like Ebony that you think we should have a chat with, then drop us a line.
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0: cherished pet food.
1: Well, you've been like the pride of Jenny of entertainment reporters. Yeah. You've been that far in front of the pack this week, Peter. You deserve a bouquet because you let us know yesterday that John Farnham, the tribute concert, was on the way.
2: Yes, and now all confirmed, September 20, which I'm sure there'll be a lot of people in the West who will think, oh, I'm going to go to Melbourne for this, because it really is a once-in-a-generation thing. As they said, it was going to be. I don't think it's overstating it. It's also September 20, I think, is the week before the grand final.
1: It's so preliminary final week, so if there's one in Melbourne, you might be able to do both.
2: Exactly, yes. There'll be a real buzz in Melbourne that week. So what we have here is a September 20 concert, Rod Laver Arena. Great lineup of people, including Hugh Jackman and Celine Dion, Keith Urban, Richard Marx, Tina Arena, Jimmy Barnes, John Stevens. The list goes on and on. And it is the songbook of John Farnham. So they won't be singing their own hits. They're all going to be doing John Farnham's numbers, which, of course, you're talking about a music catalogue that goes back, you know, for 50 years, yep, more than 50 years. So it'll be a fantastic thing. Now, John is fully endorsing it. I believe he's going to attend. He certainly was reluctant because he's not that kind of person, and he said no twice, but they finally got him across the line when they said, look, the money raised will all go to Head and Neck Cancer Australia, who have been helping him through his struggles over the last couple of years. So that's when he said, okay, let's do it. So it should be a fantastic event.
1: He's always been a cheeky kind of guy, and I think that's why Australians love John Farnham. Has he still got that cheekiness about him despite what he's been through?
2: Well, I believe so. I mean, I haven't spoken to him, but look, he's a funny guy. He's a lot of contradictions. He's the most unshow-busy person I've ever encountered. You know, for all the years that I've been around, I've never once seen John Farnham on a red carpet or at a social event. It is of no interest to him whatsoever. He doesn't mix with show business people. He has most of his interests have nothing to do with show business. So in that sense, he's kind of odd. And the fact that he's going to be celebrated in this way, I think he would find, you know, partly a bit embarrassing, but hopefully he'll just, you know, turn up and feel the love and enjoy it. I must make mention, in case you want to buy tickets, 10 a.m. Well, I guess that's going to be 8 a.m.
1: Yep.
2: Next Tuesday morning, Perth time, Ticketek. Now, I would say don't mess around. If you're serious about coming over for it, I would say, you know, get on board 8 a.m. next Tuesday morning.
1: Right. So when we talk about those that will be performing at the Rod Laver Arena, can you match us up with artists that might do certain songs? For example, who'll get Sadie?
2: Well, that's a... That might be the short straw, mightn't it? I don't know how they're going to go about doing it. But there are, of course, so many different types of genres of music too that he's done a lot of duets as well through the years. And I don't know how they do it. You would have to think the big finale is going to be everyone out on stage doing
1: You're
2: the Voice.
1: Yeah.
2: You know, that would just seem like the obvious way to do it. Now, Celine not actually going to be physically there. She's actually in the middle of her own come shows in Paris at that time, so she's performing by satellite link, but it is going to be quite something.
1: What would you get her to perform, Celine? I would have thought if she was there, maybe Two Strong Hearts would have been good. Yeah, she's done The Voice.
2: Yeah, I think she has recorded You're the Voice.
1: Right.
2: So that's a great get for them to get her on board, and there could be a few others yet to be announced.
3: So I'm working, I can't get there. How do I see it?
2: Well, I reckon it is going to be televised. I'm told there are two networks who are vying for the rights. That would obviously be 7 and 9.
1: Yeah.
2: But nothing's locked in. I think what they want to do is sell the tickets first and then get a TV deal in place. I think, and also, you know, a TV deal is a lot more complicated than with the rights and everything, but I'm sure they're going to do it because it's a way to make a lot more money for the charity. So right. I'm sure they will, and I'm sure it will end up being televised.
1: So the musos that are connected with Farnham over the years have been brilliant musicians. Will they be the ones that will be performing as well?
2: Yeah, he's had a lot of those same musos travelling with him for, you know, decades, and backup singers for decades, and I'm sure they will all be there as a tribute to John. But, of course, the sad part of the story is that he has also, by way of endorsing this event, I think he's been clever enough to think, you know, oh, I don't want people thinking I'm going to come out and do a surprise

0: number or something.
1: Yeah.
0: So he has made it very clear that he's never going to perform publicly again or sing again. So that's the end of that, which doesn't come as a great shock to me. I always thought when Glenn Wheatley died, I thought that's it. John won't ever perform again.
1: Yeah.
0: But, and now he's saying it is in part due to the complications of the surgeries that he's had. And when you've had that career, you know, and if you in your heart of hearts believe that you can't do it like you used to do it, that's very brave to say, no, I'm going to sit it out. Thank you. Because you don't want people whispering behind their hands, oh, you know, isn't it sad? And, and he knows that. He's got nothing to prove, so he's just going to, you know, turn up and enjoy the night.
1: It'll be a grand night. 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September 20. 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Pete, thanks for that. Good job.
2: 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On 6PR Breakfast, the $1,000 Minute. It's a winner, baby. Thanks to Tyre Power. 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
1: Yes, indeed. Well, I tell you what, we have come close all week giving away a grand. We're giving away one grand. I reckon we can do it today because Ken's in Hillary's and he's very smart, aren't you, Ken? Good morning.
3: Super smart, mate. Super smart.
1: Super smart. That's what we like. Now, there are 10 questions. Get them all right, you win a grand. For every one that you get wrong, we'll give you nothing, but we'll give you $10 for every one you get right. So let's hope you get 10 from 10. Here's Carl. Good luck.
4: Ready, Ken?
3: Thank you. Ready.
4: Righto, here we go, mate. Time starts after this question. Written by James Cameron, the original Avatar film was released in which year?
3: 2010.
4: Which two colours make up the flag of Denmark?
3: White and red.
4: What is the fourth letter of the Greek alphabet? Which actor played Jack Dawson in Titanic?
3: Leonardo DiCaprio.
4: Who is the lead singer of the rock band Coldplay?
3: Chris Martin.
4: What is the chemical symbol for oxygen?
3: O2.
4: Starting with J, what is the measurement for the unit of energy?
3: Joules.
4: What is the largest bone in the human body?
3: Femur.
4: In what year did World War II begin?
3: 1954.
4: What diet do rhinos typically eat?
3: Herbivores.
4: Written by James Cameron, the original Avatar film was filmed in which year?
3: Oh, jeez. 2015.
4: What is the fourth letter of the Greek alphabet?
3: Delta.
4: Well done.
1: Oh, I tell you what, you did well. You did well. Hey, Ken, the first one, you were so close. I think you said 2010.
5: You did.
1: It was actually released in 2009.
3: Oh.
1: But there's a possibility you may not have seen it till 2010, hence the reason why you think that. Red and white is right for Denmark. Good work. Delta is correct for the Greek alphabet. Leonardo DiCaprio played Jack in Titanic. Chris Martin right for Coldplay. O2, as you said, for oxygen. Good work. Joule is right for the measurement of energy. The femur is correct. In which year did World War II begin? It was in 1939. 1939. And when do rhinos typically eat? Well, they typically eat a vegetarian diet, so they're a herbivore. You did really well, mate. $80 coming your way.
3: Thanks, boys.
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6: It's 10 degrees at 5 o'clock. Good morning, I'm Elise Gately. A potential once-in-five-year storm is set to cross WA this long weekend. The Weather Bureau says it could bring winds of up to 195 kilometres an hour along the coast and flood estuarine systems, including the Swan River. The front will begin around Geraldton this evening, tracking south-southeast to Esperance through to Monday morning. The Bureau's James Ashley says the west coast could be particularly impacted.
7: Generally with any winter system, particularly westerly winds, it's the west-facing towns and locations that will be impacted the most. Initially, the Saturday evening, it'll be right up the west coast to Geraldton area, but during the Sunday night, it's more from Launceston southwards along the west coast, which will probably see the most significant winds.
6: Emergency services are reminding people to lock down outdoor items which could become airborne and to prepare homes for damaging winds. Motorists are being reminded that their driving behaviour will be under the microscope this long weekend, with a strong police presence enforcing double demerits. The measure is in effect until midnight Monday for the WA Day long weekend. Road Policing Superintendent Michael Dalla Costa says people are not adhering to the road rules. People who are not adhering to the road rules, rather, can expect to be caught.
5: Over the weekend, you can expect increased patrols, increased random breath testing and drug testing, targeted operations and camera deployments. If you take risks, there's a higher chance this weekend that you will be caught. Your decisions behind the wheel will determine whether you and your family get home safely.
6: A New South Wales woman has been charged, accused of making multiple bomb threats to public places. It's alleged the 23-year-old made two hoax threats to airports in her home state and in Queensland. She's also accused of making 13 fake threats to New South Wales schools. The world's largest cruise operator has confirmed a major data breach affecting almost 6 million people. Carnival Corporation has written to customers informing them of the breach last month, which saw hackers breach an employee's account and gain access to millions of records. A cybercrime syndicate has claimed responsibility. A suspected sovereign citizen has been charged, accused of crashing into a police station in New South Wales. It's alleged the 67-year-old man drove at officers in Mudgee, around 250 kilometres northwest of Sydney, before ploughing his ute into the foyer of the town's police station. A send-off was being held for a retiring senior constable when the incident unfolded. Curtis Goldsmith has told Nine News it was a loud ordeal.
8: Smashed the whole front wall of the police station. Cops come running out everywhere, pulling up everywhere.
6: In finance, the Australian dollar is buying 61 US cents.
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6: The Dockers are in Brisbane to face the reigning Premier Lions this afternoon. Captain Alex Pearce has returned to place Oscar McDonald. Fremantle have won 10 straight games while the Lions have lost their last two. Coach Justin Longmuir says they're still a formidable opponent.
9: They've been the last three grand finals, so they've got a lot right in their game. A lot of people talk about their back half ball movement, and yep, they got us with that with uncontested marks last year, so we've focused a bit on that, but they've got so many other strengths to their game. You know, strong forward half game, strong centre bounce game. Yeah, it's going to be a good challenge for us.
6: First ball is up at 2:15. The West Coast Eagles will go into tomorrow night's home game against Essendon with an unchanged lineup. Cooper Duff Tytler, Tom Gross and Clay Hall were added to the extended squad on Thursday and they'll be the emergencies. That's the latest news and sport.
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6: Windy today with showers increasing and 21 degrees, with that storm set to bring possible damaging winds tonight with a low of 13. Tomorrow showers and 21 degrees, with the showers and winds easing on Monday and 19. Tuesday and Wednesday, showers and 19 degrees again. Showers easing on Thursday and a shower or two next Friday, with temperatures staying in the high teens. Right now it is 10 degrees. More news at 6 o'clock on Perth's 6PR.
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0: 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I fished everywhere.
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2: 7 minutes past 5 o'clock. Good morning. Good morning and welcome to live broadcasting here from 882 6PR Studio One. Russell Collette in for Glenn Jakovich to do boat dive and fishing this morning. And I hope you've, if you're awake and you're out and about, it's a very still day. It looks like a bit of a calm before the storm. And we're going to find out more as the program goes on from our duty forecaster at the Bureau of Meteorology. But as we just heard there in our new, from our newsroom, thank you to Elise Gately there. There is a storm on its way and it's, sounding like it's going to have a bit of an impact on our weather for the long weekend. Wherever you are, I hope you're having a good, safe long weekend. I hope you've got to your destination if you're on holidays and I hope you get back just as safely. And I just hope that, those of you that are out there that are camping are nice and safe and make sure there's extra pegs in because that wind, wind gusts of 150 kilometres an hour is remarkable. Good morning to Max Abbon-Smith.
3: Good morning, Rusty.
2: G'day, mate. You're looking up and about?
3: I try to be at this time of morning.
2: Good on you,
3: mate. You know, I have to be.
2: Good on you. Now, how good is that intro song?
3: I love it. It's always catchy.
2: Okay, who is it?
3: No idea. I don't know who sings it.
2: You're ready to be blown away?
3: I am.
2: Okay, Carl Langdon.
3: Really?
2: That is the wonderful Carl Langdon from Breakfast. He was one of the initiators on this program that got that song together and did a really good job on it, I reckon. It's very catchy.
3: Yeah. You always feel like singing it when it comes on.
2: Absolutely. And why wouldn't you on a beautiful day like this, 10 degrees outside here in Perth. As I said, showers increasing throughout the day and the winds are going to get up. We'll get into more detail on that later. Just to let you know that overnight it's going to get down to 13 this evening, which isn't too bad compared with some of the days during this week, which has been very cool. And then up to 21 tomorrow and more showers. And again, a lot of wind. Wind is coming our way. I think the main part of the front is going to hit tomorrow. So this is the early, probably the last chance you've got to tie down anything, make sure everything's away in your yard and then get ready. And it could be a good, weekend for getting out some, get out the iPad and maybe look at some new lures or some new tackle or something because I don't think many of you are going to get onto the water. Over the next couple of days. But if you're down south or up in the Midwest or in the Northwest, we'll also find out from the Bureau how your weather's looking. From an overview of it, it looks pretty diabolical down south, and also up through the Midwest, but the Northwest looks nice and clear. Now today, we always start a boat dive and fishing with a question for you. We have a quiz. Today's quiz is pretty simple. If you know the answer. We want to know, what is WA's official marine emblem? What is the marine emblem for our state here in WA? 133-882 is the talkback number. You can text it through, 0487-999-882. What is WA's official marine emblem? 0487-999-882 is the text line. Give us a text, give us a call and let us know. If you know the answer or if you're just about to Google it, which I'd prefer you didn't do, but then again, any way to get to the right end. At the end of the day, if it's a correct answer, we'll be certainly paying you for that. Also today, we're going to find out about some of the events that are happening over this WA Day long weekend, including an event coming up in Fremantle on Monday. It's an open, free event and it gets the opportunity for you to get down there and actually sample some of the great marine, delicious treats that we get here in WA, including a Western rock lobster. So we'll catch up with Cam Allen. He's the communications and marketing officer at Western Rock Lobster. Find out about what their plans are for WA Day. We're also going to talk about diving today. It is boat dive and fishing. So I think it's time we've sort of took a deep dive into a bit more about diving. And we're going to catch up with the co-owner of a Scuba Obsessions to find out a bit more about how you can get involved in diving and when's a good time of the year to be training to do that. If you want to get your marine certificate to be able to dive, I do know whenever I've been in the Great Barrier Reef, it's one of the first questions they ask on board. Who is a licensed diver? And if people would like to scuba dive, and we'll find out more about that, what the cost is, how much training you need to do, what sort of fitness levels you also require to sit for your certificate And we'll also like to hear from you, our audience, about some of the wonderful dive spots, some of your favourite dive spots anywhere in Australia. Where have you dived that you thought was just spectacular and people are missing out? We do know the main ones, of course, as I said, Great Barrier Reef is globally known, but there's plenty of little hidden away spots that divers go to. If you want to share that with us today, you can on 133 882, or you can send it on text 0487 999 882. Lovely to have your company on this Saturday morning. As I said, plenty to come your way. We are looking for what is WA's official marine emblem. Joining us on the line is Ben in Piara Waters. Good morning, Ben.
4: Morning, mate. How are you going?
2: Really good, mate. Tricky little question. Get us started on a long weekend, Ben. Do you know what WA's official marine emblem is?
4: I think it's the whale shark, isn't it?
2: Yes, it is, mate. Very good. How'd you know that?
4: I was up in Exmouth recently, the whale sharks were everywhere up there.
2: Fantastic. Did you get a chance to get out and dive with them?
4: No, mate. It's pretty expensive.
2: Is it? Did you get to see them at all, or?
4: No. You can only see them if you go out.
2: Okay.
4: On a charter.
2: And what are we sort of talking there? Like expensive, like a couple of hundred or more?
4: Oh, a few hundred, I think.
2: Okay. All right. Very good. Okay. Mate, lovely to hear from you this morning. What are your plans for the long weekend?
4: Nothing much, mate. Just tying everything down and just doing some washing and stuff like that.
2: Sounds like a bit of a nasty storm heading our way.
4: That's all right.
2: As long as you've got everything tied down there, mate. And stay safe, you and the family, and have a wonderful long weekend.
4: Good on you. Thanks, mate. Have a good one.
2: Good on you, mate. Thanks for being part of Boat Dive and Fishing this morning. There you are, Ben from Piara Waters. Correct, 100%. And also on the text line, Mel also got it, the whale shark. The whale shark is WA's official marine emblem. I'd love to hear from somebody in Exmouth today. If you're up that way, I'd love to hear if you're there and you're about to go out and visit the wonderful attractions there, including getting to dive with the whale sharks. Let us know. 133 882. As I said, 10 degrees outside. We'll find out more about the weather in greater detail, not just here in Perth, but also down south, in the Midwest and in the Northwest, straight after this.
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2: And on the text line, Mel is correct. The whale shark is the WA's marine emblem. Well done. And here we go here. That fishing theme song, I Fished Everywhere, by Aussie entertainer Frankie Davidson. Steve, it is the original was from Frankie Davidson. That version is our very own Carl Engdon. So next time you hear it, have a listen. You can hear Carl's voice, especially right towards the end. It's a very, very good tune, and we do love it here. On Saturdays on Boat Dive and Fishing, lovely to have your company back. 19 minutes after 5 a.m. Also, on the text line, can you please ask the Weather Bureau what time it is going? What time the storm is going to hit Perth? It will be around for West Coast Eagles game tomorrow night, and that's from Deborah. Deborah, I will find out more about when that storm's going to hit. What we do know is it will be at its worst on Sunday, but I'll give you a bit of a rundown. We're having issues with both the with the Bureau of Meteorology at the moment because we don't have a local office anymore. The local office doesn't open until 6 a.m. Nowadays. So what we're going to do is have a look through the weather, though, and I'm going to give it to you as best I can, going off the advice we've got from the Bureau, from their own website. In Perth, metropolitan area, for the week ahead, today we're getting to 21 degrees, but showers increasing and getting windy. Tomorrow, very windy, with more showers. 13 overnight, back up at 21. We'll look at 10 to 25 millimetres of rain tomorrow. That might help you, Deborah. Definitely take a parka or something. Take your wet weather gear to the footy if you're going tomorrow night, because that's a lot of rain, 25 mils. If we get the higher end there of that forecast, it's going to be wet. And wet weather football, if you're comfortable, is fantastic to watch. That's what we've got to remember. It is a winter sport, and we've got to get used to it. And if you're going to the Waffle, either today or Monday, you're in for rain as well, because even Monday on our long weekend for Monday here in Perth, it's showers easing, but still it is getting down to 12 degrees on Sunday night and then back up to 19 degrees during the day. 4 to 10 millimetres of rain also for Monday, with the wind slightly easing there also. So the main part of this front is going to hit the Perth metropolitan area on Sunday, and it will be at its peak, according to the forecast, in the afternoon between 2 and 5 p.m. That's for Perth. If you're down the southwest, I'll give you a bit of an idea there. Albany. We'll have a quick look at Albany. I know a lot of people heading down that way, especially with the demersal fishing ban in place. They're heading down to Albany to avoid that west coast bioregion. If you're one of the people that are taking your boat down and you're heading out on the ramp right now, you could be there. This is what you've got to look forward to. 0 to 5 mils of rain today. 19 degrees will be your top, but it does get windy. It gets windy late this afternoon, gets windy into Sunday, showers and more wind, 7 to 20 millimetres of rain in Albany. And then on Monday, if you're on your way or having your last day before you head back to the real world and work, which for a lot of you is starting on Tuesday, it will be showers easing, very windy indeed. That's Monday in Albany, with rain around 4 to 10 mils. So a fair bit of rain still there for Albany. And for Broome, let's have a look on the northwest. In Broome, no rain whatsoever for the week. You're lucky things. Today, sunny and 30. Tomorrow, sunny and 28. Monday, sunny and 27, and that's pretty much your entire week. So if you're in Broome, you're lucky. Get out on that jetty and catch yourself some fish. Fantastic news there. No rain at all for Broome for the week. They've had their wet season and they're coming into their dry. And for Geraldton in the Midwest today, we're going to have showers and we're going to have heavy falls are going to be possible. The degrees is going to get from 13 degrees overnight back up to 24 today. But ready for this? In the Midwest, just in Geraldton alone, they're looking between 20 and 45 millimetres of rain. So that's a real heavy front coming through there through the Midwest. And you really want to batten down the hatches and get ready for rain there. And if you're camping up that way, good luck. You might have to dig a moat around you. I think that's what I'd be doing. I'd be getting the shovel out now and starting to dig that moat. Tomorrow, showers and very windy, 16 degrees through to 23 degrees. Only 3 to 8 millimetres tomorrow for the Geraldton Midwest area. And then Monday, the showers are easing and the wind is also easing as the front disappears to the east. And it will be 13 degrees overnight with 22 degrees on Monday, our forecast high, and 1 to 5 millimetres of rain before the weather starts to look a little bit better. So lots and lots of weather coming your way. If you have any questions about weather, give us a call. Love to hear from you. 133-882. If you're in one of the regions, also I'd just like to catch up with you and find out what are your plans for the long weekend. If you are boating, I do hope you take very, very extra care and make sure that you're aware of weather conditions at all times, because some of those winds are going to be quite fluky. And when they can jump up to 150 kilometres an hour, they are very dangerous on the water. Let us know where you are. 133-882, or give us a call, or send a text through 0487-999-882. On our line here today, for boat diving and fishing is Les in Sherwood Hill. Good morning, Les.
11: Morning, Rusty. Hey, they better cancel the footy tomorrow because the Eagles, got a good chance of losing because Essendon's got a new coach. So the weather is going to help the Eagles.
2: Yeah, mate, it's funny how that happens, isn't it? When they change a coach, a team seem to jump out of the ground. I was watching a bit of Carlton last night just quietly, and they've won three in a row since they got rid of, or since young Voss pulled the pin. Very good.
3: He's not on there.
2: Yeah, yeah. No, how about that, eh?
3: Quite interesting.
2: Change of a coach and bang, three wins. Extraordinary, Max.
3: Miracle. It's a miracle.
2: Yeah, I think it is. It is a miracle, and it's a miracle they're running right on schedule here on boat diving fishing, especially when I'm doing it, filling in for Glenn Jakovich. He'll be back for the next couple of weeks. I think I've got one more day where I'll be filling in for him. Love your calls, 133-882. Give us a call and say hello, as Les just did. And if you're off to the footy tomorrow, my guarantee to you is take an umbrella with you, but certainly put on your wet weather gear. It is going to be wet, 25 minutes past five. You're on boat diving fishing.
12: They gave the Pies a scare last week.
13: All at the back, numbers galore. Yo, 15 out, snatch the goal.
12: And almost spoiled the party.
13: Seven hand to kick a goal. He does. 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
12: Tomorrow, the struggling Bombers make their way west.
13: Gets good purchase. That's a monster. Ridiculous finish from Nate Caddy.
12: From 4 p.m. tomorrow, it's the Eagles hosting the Bombers. Thanks to Macca's, 6 p.m. is football.
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2: And lovely to have your company. As I said, the weather is going to be a little bit gloomy for us, but it could get better. Now, you wanted to know something, mate, during the break. Max Evans-Smith, my panel operator here, asked me, when's the biting times?
3: When is the biting times? But I also want to ask you, Rusty.
2: Yeah.
3: You fish a bit, don't you?
2: Yeah, I do.
3: When is it the best time to fish? Is it before a storm or after a storm?
2: It's a very good question, mate. I think people see that question in different ways. I always believed it was after a storm, but people have told me it's before a storm.
3: Okay.
2: So let's find out from our listeners, 133-882. Give us a call. Is it best before or after a storm? What's your experience? What were you told, and then what was your living experience when you're fishing? 133-882. Do you find it best before a storm when the fish are trying to gather their food before they maybe seek shelter in reefs?
3: I'd love to hear straight what the listeners after? Have to say.
2: Oh, they'll know. 133-882. They can text through also 0487-999-882. And I know a lot of people do like going out after a storm, Maxie.
3: Mm.
2: Just quickly on the fishing bite times here in Perth. The major bite times for today are between 22:37, so 10:30 last night through till about now. Till about 9:37 this morning. So that's the major bite time. The minor bite time, 10:13 a.m. until 12:13 a.m. So okay. It's a very small window. So night fishing was probably the better go. Mm. Tomorrow, just for example, tomorrow, 11 o'clock, in the morning until 1 p.m. Ooh. Is the major bite time during that, or just before the storm hits.
3: Mm.
2: And then, minor bite times, 3 o'clock till 5 o'clock in the afternoon around dusk. And, also 6 a.m. to 8 a.m. on Sunday morning.
3: Not bad.
2: There you go. So there's your, major and minor bite times. Thank you to the Bureau. We are the WA Day Long Weekend, and congratulations to Western Australian of the Year winners. A couple of them, I'll just name a couple just before we go to our guest. Western Australian of the Year, congratulations, Dr. Jim Gemelli. Well done to Dr. Jim. He is the Western Australian of the Year and one of my favourites. Always has been and always will be. He just does so much work off the field. He was always my favourite on the field as a footballer. But it's the great work he's doing now in retirement, semi-retirement, I'd say. I'd say he's busier now than when he was playing, Stephen Michael. He won the Channel 7 Sport Award there for the WA Western Australian of the Year winners. We'll give you a couple more of those as the morning goes on. As I did say, it is WA Day on Monday. This is our long weekend here to celebrate our state. And on Monday, there's an event happening in Fremantle. Let's find out more about it. We're joined on the line by the Communications and Marketing Officer of the Western Rock Lobster Society. It is Cam Allen. G'day, Cam.
23: Hey, Rusty. How are you, mate?
2: Really well, mate. You got a big event happening on Monday on our WA Day long weekend.
23: We do. Yeah, yeah. We're looking at the weather forecast very closely. But,
2: yes, I bet you are.
23: I tell you, we were there down there yesterday. It was beautiful, but yeah,
2: wasn't it?
23: We've battened down the hatches, that's for sure.
2: Cam, I noticed that yesterday. It was almost like the calm before the storm. There was hardly any breeze anywhere. And I worked right down near Frio in Hemi Hill and looked across the waters, and it was as still as still. It certainly was that calm before the storm, wasn't it? Magic.
23: It was magic down there, and everyone was setting up. But, yeah, everything's weighted down. So, look, over the last couple of years, I think the weather's been pretty bad. So I think from experience, everyone's prepared.
2: And, mate, what is on? What's happening down in Frio?
23: We've got a barbecue activation happening. So we're positioned right there, beautiful, opposite Cicerello's, right next to the entertainment stage. And we're going to be having a back of boat Barbie. So fantastic. We've got a couple of Barbies happening and, encouraging people to come down and try some fresh craze right there cooking for them. And, the air is going to be full of beautiful Western Rock Lobster, mate.
2: Fantastic. Now, Ken, can you explain about it? Because I've actually seen it in operation, the back of the boat. And yeah. It's very popular. But what do people do when they're coming down? Do they bring their own salads? Do they bring some bread? Do they set up and have their own, like, picnic, eating some of the finest catch straight off the back of the boat, being put straight onto a barbecue? But can they bring their own condiments and such down with them?
23: Look, this particular event, more so it's about just coming down and just grabbing a beautiful, cray straight off the barbie. Some of the other events we've done, like the Blessing of the Fleet and things like that, with, we have salads on a fishing boat so they can actually grab a crayfish and sit on the boat and et cetera, et cetera. So this is more about convenience, coming down, grabbing it straight off the barbecue and sitting there in the harbour and watching the all of the entertainment happening as well. So it's pretty convenient. Back of boats, really about coming down and meeting the fishers, talking about where the crayfish come from. And so it's a real nice sort of connection, I guess, event.
2: And of course, with the fishermen themselves, a lot of them are real characters. They have to have that outgoing nature to be brave enough to head out onto the seas a lot of the times. And they are a lot of fun to meet and to chat to. And they always have a tale or two.
23: My characters, that's for sure. We've got a few. I mean, this we're at the sort of the non-peak time, so we've got a few fishers that are really putting themselves out there to make sure that we've got a good, plenty of lobsters available this time of year. Obviously, once July 1st hits again, the quota resets, and you find that a lot of the fishers are back out in the water. So this time of year, it's really we've got a dedicated group that really make sure we've got plenty of stock so that the public can actually enjoy it for this type of event.
2: And with quota now being very successful and the industry itself proving to be very sustainable, the crayfish numbers are at very good levels across our fishery. It does say that not only can we do things better, but a little bit of science involved and proper science involved with something like the Western Rock Lobster also says not only can we do it better, we can also do it safer because the way that the quota works is that people don't have to go out on really rough and tough days.
23: Yeah, they can pick and choose their itinerary and it really depends where they're fishing from as well. I know, for example, this weekend it's going to be pretty rough, up around Dongara, Cervantes, some of those fishers there will wait until, Monday, Tuesday. So they do have that, I guess, that luxury to pick and choose when they go out. But, I've been out a few times with a few of the fishers, and I'll tell you what, they're hard workers. They get out there and they know the seas well. They know the tides. They know it like the back of their hand. So they do pick and choose. But, I've been out with a few and they can work some pretty rough seas, that's for sure.
2: Fantastic, mate. So people can come down from what time will you be set up on Monday?
23: So we're going to be set up from about 11.
2: Yep.
23: Typically with WADA and these events, a lot of the crowds sort of start coming through midday, but we'll have the barbecue going from about 11 o'clock. We've got a few fishers down there. We've got family. We've got a few of the Western Rock Lobster staff. We're going to be down there making sure that we've got a bit of volume happening pretty quickly. So we normally get hit pretty hard about 12:30, 1 o'clock. But, obviously the weather will be a factor. But, certainly we'll be rocking and rolling, mate, about 11, 11:30.
2: And we're funny here in the West. Sometimes a little bit of rain stops us doing anything, but we shouldn't, because this is a great weekend. It celebrates our state, and these sort of events need to be supported. My advice to people would be get down there at about 5 minutes to 11 and get the first ones off the hot plate, because they are usually the best, and they're usually the freshest craze, because they're the ones on top of the pile that go straight onto the hot plate first.
23: Yeah, I'd suggest the same. Look, it doesn't matter. We've got some pretty good produce, mate. And brilliant. I think that when people sort of come down to the Fishing Road Harbour, they're going to smell it in the air. They're going to be they're going to drive over there pretty quick, mate.
2: Fantastic. And the best way to get to Fremantle on a long weekend, of course, is by public transport. If you can do it either by train or by bus, just be aware that there will be good crowds down there regardless of the weather, and parking's always a premium. Thanks for joining us, Cam. All the very best with your WA Day celebrations down there at Fishing Boat Harbour, and all the best to all the team and all the fishers down there.
23: Thank you, mate. You enjoy your weekend.
2: Good on you. There you go. Cam Allen there from the Western Rock Lobster Council, and he's their communications and marketing officer. If you had no plans for Monday, now maybe you have. 11 a.m. at Fishing Boat Harbour. And it sort of seems to be a bit busy around 12:30. We got the hint there. I'd be going a little bit earlier or a little bit later than those two times. But that is on here. It's a free event on Monday here in Frio. It is 22 minutes away now from 6 o'clock. You're on Boat Dive and Fishing.
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2: 19 minutes away now from 6 o'clock. Don't forget, Chrissy Morrissey will be with you from 6. today and right through until 10 a.m. when we have Saturday morning football. And then, of course, this afternoon, in on the text line from Holmesy, he said, Rusty, good morning. What time are the Dockers on? That's what time are they playing? That's all I care about. Holmesy, lovely to hear from you. I kind of just let you know that the game, the big game today, from a Western Australian perspective, is Brisbane versus Fremantle. It's from the Gabba. Ball up, toss up, throw up, whatever you want to call it, is at 2:15 p.m. sharp. 6 p.m. the coverage here starts from midday with a great team. How about this? Adam Papalia, Mark Reddings, Brad Harney, the South Fremantle legend, and Paul Hazelby, former Dockers legend, also joining that broadcast team. So you've got Paps, Skeet, Brad Hardy and Paul Hazelby, and that will begin here live from 12 midday. And if you get the chance, if you haven't done it already, download the 6PR app. If you want to watch the game on TV, you can actually sync it. There's a one simple button which will sync it to the TV broadcast, and therefore you can watch the TV and listen to our team call it. They are the best in the business without any doubt in my mind. Now, it is boat diving fishing. We've talked a fair bit about fishing. We've talked a fair bit about boating. Now it's time to talk a little bit about diving. Let's dive in to this. I've always been curious as to how you get a diving certificate and what the cost would be and how fit you have to be to actually go for it. Chris Jones, the co-owner of Scuba Obsessions, joins us to let us know all of those answers to all of my questions. Good morning, Chris.
7: Good morning, Rusty. How are you?
2: Really well, mate. Really well. How do people get into it? How do we? I've sat on a big boat off the Great Barrier Reef, and they've said, okay, anyone with diving certificates, come forward now. How do you get one to be able to maybe do a bit of scuba diving on some of our fabulous reefs right around Australia?
7: Rusty, it's actually quite easy. It's not as hard as people think. You know, there's a lot of fear behind people thinking about gaining a dive certification. It's very, very simple. We do, and there's an online learning component. So you get to be able to do the online learning in the comfort of your own home.
2: Yep.
7: So you can sit behind your computer, and it's sort of a modular type format where you can pick it up and put it down as you please or as time permits. You do the online learning component.
2: Love it.
7: And then what we do is we get you to, we meet up with you. We make sure that we get all the gear fitting correctly, so that you're all nice and comfortable and you've got the right gear. And then we start to talk to you about safety procedures.
2: Yep.
7: And we get you into the a pool environment. So that's called confined water. So in the confined water, we have shallow water skills. So we start you off nice and gentle.
2: Yep.
7: Get you used to the actual, doing some very basic skills. And then we do work you up to, doing a series of combined skills together in sort of a deeper environment in confined water. So shallow water is sort of 1 to 1.5 metres. And then we move you down in the pool to about a 3 metre in confined water.
2: Yep.
7: And once you see that your confidence starts to grow and you start to get comfortable and it's not as difficult as people make out. And then we start to move you into sort of shallow water, open water. So that means that the first dive will be sort of up to about 5 metres in some nice shallow water and a beautiful, aqua water where it's nice and calm and it's there's some fish to see and that type of thing.
2: Fantastic.
7: And then we start to move you up, as I say, once you complete your skills and you can start to get more confident, then we move you up in your second dive into doing your a little bit deeper. And then we start to, once we finish off our skills, we start to combine, having a little bit of fun with skills and to be able to have a bit of a look around. So we're sort of easing you into that environment.
2: Love it. And that'll be a good distraction against fears and such. Start to see some fish. Yeah, that'd be great. Is one of the biggest hurdles for a person starting out, is it that fear or that inbuilt issue about breathing underwater? Is that easily adapted to? Do you find
7: absolutely.
2: Oh, good. Okay.
7: Absolutely. We find that, you know, for all of our life, we've had people talk to us about you can't breathe underwater and it's dangerous and you could drown. To a very young, handsome instructor like myself, comes along and says, you will be okay. You know, you've got plenty of air in your cylinder, and then you can, you know, you can breathe underwater. But it's very much about not forcing people. It's about letting people discover that for themselves and making sure that they're nice and comfortable.
2: Fantastic.
7: And once they get comfortable, particularly once they do their first open water dive in that 5-meter environment, like myself, I was absolutely hooked. You know, I couldn't get enough of being underwater because it was just a totally different world.
2: Yeah, I keep hearing this too, Chris, that people say, go for it, go and get your certificate. Is there any age barriers or any health barriers as to people wanting to learn how to actually do a proper scuba dive? Is there issues? Do you need to have a medical certificate? And what sort of level of fitness do you need?
7: Yep. So, look, there is some age requirements.
2: Yep.
7: So we start from my wife does junior bubble makers or bubble maker program.
2: Love it.
7: So they're from 8 years old. We have what's called a junior open water certification. So from 10 years old, they can start to dive, but they do have a depth restriction. So it just means they can't go deeper than 15 metres,
2: yep,
7: and they have to dive with a parent or a dive professional.
2: Yep, makes perfect sense.
7: So that's the minimum requirement. Once they turn, I think it's 15 years old, they can then dive to the standard 18 or 20 metres.
2: Okay.
7: There is a level of dive fitness that you need to have. If you do have a long-term illness or you've, you know, for argument's sake, you had heart surgery or you're prone to having, you know, epileptic seizures or something, you would need to get a medical certification.
2: Yep.
7: We have a sort of a standard questionnaire or a medical questionnaire. If you answer sort of yes to any of those, we strongly advise to go and get, you know, clearance from a doctor just to be on the safe side. We want to make sure that everybody stays safe.
2: Yeah, it makes perfect sense. And when you do eventually, if someone goes down this path and gets their certificate, is that internationally renowned?
7: Correct, correct.
2: They're happy with that anywhere in the world?
7: Absolutely.
2: Oh, that's
7: good. Look, there is a little bit of a myth around, you know, diving agencies. So we use an agency called ISC, which is not as well known as the larger agencies such as, you know, PADI or SSI or that type of thing. As long as they are an ISO compliant agency, they are recognised anywhere in the world.
2: And Chris, when are the lessons held? So if people want to and now have got an interest in it, they can contact you at Scuba Obsessions. But when are the actual lessons held? And can you go there maybe with your kids and have the bubblers working at one stage as you're trying to work on the adult class?
7: Yep. So that's a good question. So we run the open water course is probably the most popular.
2: Yep.
7: So we run open water courses twice a week. So we can fit people into the weekends, which is a 2-day course, or they can do during the week if they wanted to as well. We also provide an option that if someone was really nervous and they were concerned about holding up other people, we could then do what's called a private one-on-one course.
2: Oh, brilliant.
7: A little bit more expensive, but you do have an instructor there as a one-on-one solely just for you. So that means that you can, you know, if you're super nervous, you can slow the skills down, or you can have a little bit of a break. Or some people do that are, you know, like myself, I'm getting into the middle age, the upper end, where, you know, you might want to not do 2 days consecutively.
2: Yep.
7: You might want to do 1 day, miss a day, have a bit of a rest, and then come back and do the second day.
2: Fantastic, Chris. So if people want to get more information, they can go to your website, Scuba Obsessions, or Google search. Yeah, scubaobsessions.com.au. Have a chat to Chris or his...

0: So, you know, it's good to get out, meet new people. It's very much a fitness that you don't realise that you're doing, and it's fantastic for mental health. So that, you know, you can, if you're going through a divorce or you've got some problems or money issues, or like, come along and, you know, get involved. They'll soon disappear and you'll start having the, you know, the time of your life.
1: Fantastic, Chris. It's been really great catching up with you this morning, and thank you for being part of Boat Dive and Fishing on the 30th of May here on this Saturday morning. Appreciate everything you do. Appreciate your lovely manner in regards to trying to get more and more people into the world of diving. Thanks for your time, Chris.
0: Thanks, Rusty. And I'll say, if you want to come and learn to dive, we'd be more than happy to do it for you at no charge, because you do a great thing as well for the community.
1: Mate, you're a ripper. Chris Jones there, the co-owner of scubaobsessions.com.au. Check it out. You could be part of this. Boat, dive and fishing. We've done it all. 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
1: Thank you. Rusty Coletti in for Glenn Jakovich. Glenn will be back next Saturday. Thank you to all everyone who's participated in the phone calls. We did find out this morning that the WA Maritime emblem is the whale shark. Thank you, Lisa from Ellenbrook, for your beautiful email. We really appreciate it. And Marin on a bit of fresh bread. Well, winning a bowl of vinegar is unbelievable. Today, don't forget the big game of footy will be on between, we'll kick off here on 6PR from 12 o'clock, the broadcast. And that's Fremantle versus Brisbane. We'll have Saturday morning with football with both Adam Papalia and Brad Hardy. And, of course, coming up from 6am, the wonderful Chrissy Morrissey. And to kick it off, that man with that massive female following, Darren Senor. That's coming
0: compare
1: your way.
0: And get real personalised loan offers in just a few. 6PR.
2: It's 10 degrees at 6 o'clock. Good morning, I'm Elise Gately. More than 100 former child detainees have come forward with allegations of widespread sexual abuse inside WA's youth detention centres. Revealed in a WA Today exclusive, a 33-page complaint details claims of rape and abuse by youth custodial officers and fellow inmates spanning 30 years. The complaint has been filed with the Australian Human Rights Commission by law firm Levitt and Robinson, alleging systematic failures that enabled the abuse of highly vulnerable, predominantly Indigenous victims. The Department of Justice says it takes the safety of young people seriously, but has declined to comment on the specific allegations. An intense winter system is set to lash the lower half of WA from this evening. The Weather Bureau is forecasting strong winds of up to 125 kilometres an hour on the west coast, and flooding is possible along the Swan River. The system will move south from Geraldton through the long weekend to Esperance by Monday morning. The Bureau's James Ashley says it could have a considerable impact on the areas hit.
3: This winter system is unusually strong. It's the type of system we don't see very often in the southwest of WA. It's likely to be the strongest winter system we see this year, and maybe the sort of system we only see every 4 or 5 years or so. So we urge people to keep across the warnings that come out of the Bureau of Meteorology and also through Emergency WA.
2: Emergency services are reminding people to prepare for the damaging winds by locking down outdoor items which could become airborne and making minor home repairs. Electrical workers at BHP's iron ore port in the Pilbara will vote on whether to go ahead with work stoppages. The Electrical Trades Union has been in failed talks with the mining giant for 6 months, calling for improved pay and conditions. The union's WA Secretary, Adam Woodage, says industrial action sometime before the end of June could be the only way forward.
4: We want to be partners of peace in the Pilbara. However, we also want to have a negotiation. And if our members have to take PIA to force the likes of BHP to a negotiation, they're willing to take that step.
2: BHP says its focus remains on reaching an outcome that maintains industry-leading pay and conditions. In the event of union disruptions, BHP says strong contingency plans are in place. Former Prime Minister Tony Abbott has been elected unopposed as the federal president of the Liberal Party. He takes on the position in a voluntary capacity at a time when the party is in the doldrums. Speaking to supporters in Melbourne, Mr. Abbott said the Liberals need to work hard to get back into a competitive position.
5: Our economy is stagnating. Our society is fragmenting. There is a kind of spiritual malaise. We don't believe in ourselves anymore. And the current government is utterly incapable of addressing any of these problems.
2: One of the 5 men found alive after spending more than a week inside a flooded cave in Laos has been rescued. The group had been hunting for gold when the men became cut off inside the cavern when flash floods hit. In finance, the Australian dollar is buying 61 US cents.
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2: Brisbane skipper Harris Andrews looms as a key player in the Dockers clash with the Lions at the Gabba this afternoon. Fremantle have used Patrick Voss on their opponent's best defenders to success in recent weeks. Coach Justin Longmuir says he won't rule out doing the same again.
6: Yeah, we probably went to that last year and it didn't work as well as we would have liked. Yeah, Harris tends to play on the keys and the best forward of the opposition. So if he goes to JT, we'll just let JT handle that.
2: Captain Alex Pearce will make his return from a knee injury. Oscar McDonald is out. First ball up at 2:15. That's the latest news and sport.
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2: Windy today with showers increasing and 21 degrees. That storm set to bring possible damaging winds tonight with a low of 13. Right now it is 10 degrees. More news at 7 o'clock on Perth 6PR.
0: On Perth 6PR, this is Weekends with Chrissy Morrissey.

0: on without Robin here, Rusty on the Radio. I love listening to Rusty on the Radio. And you are correct, Miss Lisa, one of our gorgeous listeners who's texted in and said, Rusty, I love you. I love your hardworking team. Lovely to hear you on air this morning. Just had to message and say you're a jack of all trades and a master of all. And you can host any program at 6PR, and you can. Always lovely. It's like having a friend with you on the radio, isn't it, when Rusty's chatting? Always good. And talking about friends, we've got another one joining us in the studio right now.
1: Gardening with Darren Senor.
0: Oh, he's so loved to be in my chair, everybody. He sits there and he looks at me with a little bit of trepidation, thinking, what the heck is going to come out of your mouth this morning? Is that correct?
2: Yeah, fair call.
0: Pretty much.
2: Fair call. Yeah. How are you, Chrissy?
0: Pretty good, thanks. How are you?
2: Yeah, I'm good.
0: Notice you got the communal 6PR t-shirt on this morning.
2: Yeah, well, I'm only wearing it here. I'm not going to wear it anywhere else, am I?
0: Why not?
2: I get yelled at.
0: Well, who by?
2: Oh, people who, you know, there's always people not happy about something we do at 6PR, so.
0: Yeah, oh, really? Yeah. Who? You know what my mother would say? Well, it's a good thing you learnt those people's true colours first. You don't have to have them as friend, Darren. That's what she would say.
2: This is true.
0: So show what they are to start with. Team, we're going to talk gardening eventually. 133-882. You can text us at 0487-999-882, or you can email us.
2: Gardening@6pr.com.au.
0: Hey, now, guess where I went last night?
2: Before the caller starts streaming in, I shudder to think. Where did you go?
0: Well, it was my late birthday present from the other half, and he took me out to something, and I reckon you'd be in this boat. Do you like musicals?
2: Maybe. Depends on what it is, which musical it is.
0: Yeah, well, this one, the premise was good. It's Footloose. Remember the 80s?
2: Footloose, Kevin Bacon.
0: Oh, I love it. The songs, the music. So some of it they kind of butchered last night. It was at the Regal Theatre. I'm harsh critic. Some of it was butchered, but some of it was absolutely brilliant. Really, really good. And you would not fault the people's energy. One of the dudes, the guy that was playing the lead role, Kevin Bacon's character. He, from a standing start on the stage, visualizes he's standing there, he's dancing, and he just leapt in the air about as high as my head, so about 5 feet in the air, and then he's got his legs out doing the complete splits, and he's touched his toes like a Russian Cossack dancer in the air.
2: Wow.
0: It was like, you could split all sorts of things doing that, Darren, I would presume.
2: Yeah, you could. It's not something I'd probably tackle.
0: Oh, it was fun. It was different. I actually don't even know who put it on, to be honest. How's that for a good review? I've got no idea. But there was one dude in there that was playing like, you know, the lead character's sidekick, the fellow that's not as attractive and not as this and not as that. The wingman. And his, he was sort of kind of like Mater the tractor. Do your kids ever watch Cars, the movie?
2: Yes. Well, I could just about do Cars by off memory, yeah.
0: That's right. He was a slightly more effeminate version of Mater.
2: Okay.
0: And he was fabulous. He absolutely, I would go back and watch his three songs again and again and again. He was good.
2: Oh, it sounds good. I remember Footloose, it was very much one of those 80s movies that kicked off every cliche you could possibly have in a movie.
0: We were saying that when we left last night, the movies from around that time. So you've got Footloose. What are other movies? And
2: Pretty in Pink, Pretty 16 Pink, Candles, 16 all Candles. The John Hughes ones,
0: Ferris Bueller's Day Off, all of those ones. What was that? I can't say that on radio. That was 16 Candles. You just remember me of that very famous line. And interesting, you watch some of these things and you think, oh, that hasn't aged well, has it? Not all of them age that well.
2: Yeah.
0: There was the exchange student on 16 Candles that, if you may cast your mind back, and you'll think, oh my goodness, May, that is not so good. Not so good. Geez, it was fun at the time. Anyway, that's me. That's what I did last night. We still want to hear about you guys in gardening. 133-882. What did you do yesterday?
2: I watched footy, ate a pizza, went to bed pretty early.
0: Flavour pizza, what was it?
2: Spicy vegetarian.
0: Oh, really? Yeah. Did you home make it?
2: No. It was homemade at the local Domino's pizza store.
0: Ah, and did they deliver or did you
2: deliver it.
0: Oh, well, Friday night. You like saving money. You might have gone and got it or sent a kid. Because the kids aren't good for much else, but they like taking a car and picking stuff up. Do they drive your car or their cars?
2: They've all got allocated vehicles that they drive themselves and usually fuel up themselves, but sometimes Dad fuels them up for them.
0: That's exciting.
2: Yes.
0: Yeah. That'd be like when they run it almost dry. I went to get in a kid's car the other day and it was like, you have 17 kilometres to go. And I'm like, really, you guys? It's freaking early in the morning and I need to get here. And there's the BP, you know, just as you turn off from underneath the Graham Farmer Freeway there. I thought, yeah, no, I'm just going to keep driving. And I did. I made it. It was good. And I made it out. That was great. That's always a win as far as I'm concerned. Tim, we've got a prize for our caller of the weekend. It's a $50 voucher to the Berrigan Bar and Bistro in South Lake. We've talked about it before because it's awesome, and it is. And if you want to take the kids there, I think Wednesday night, kids eat free every night. They've got a dedicated playroom, so you can just lock them away there for a while, have adult conversation. We like that. There's a couple of places like that around Perth, aren't there?
2: There's lots of pubs like that now. I think they try to make it easy for people. If you've got kids and you're humming and hurrying about whether you go to the pub, if there's something for the kids to disappear, it makes the decision a little bit easier.
0: And much better, I reckon, than you see those parents that come along, and I'm sorry, I'm going to say it, you see those parents that come along and they bring their iPad for the kids.
2: Yep.
0: Just leave them at home.
2: Yeah, or do what we did back in, my parents did in the 70s, just left you in the car in the car park.
0: Yeah, that's good. Probably some chips and did you want some red cordial?
2: Chips and a cool drink and be back in about 3 hours.
0: Have you ever tried to get your kid, like, at an area where the kids are a that's so bad. I have visuals of that, especially in Kalgoorlie. It could be dark and the parent to be in the pub and you're out in the car.
2: Yeah, we're in Geraldton.
0: Oh, you're in Geraldton?
2: Yeah, so Geraldton was worse.
0: Even better.
2: Geraldton in the 70s.
0: And you can't put the windows up because it's hot at night. So your windows will be down. So safety, gone, out the window. And the oldest one will be 9, maybe 10. Oh, yeah. Do you know, I had a police officer come to the car one day. I left all 4 kids of my kids in the car. And this is in Kalgoorlie with the aircon running. Actually, I had 5 kids. I have a really big car, so I had an extra kid in there. And I'm watching. So I'm inside the local chicken treat window. I'm less than a meter and a half, you know, kind of from my car, inside the glass window, and the car's parked there. Engine's running, 42 degrees. And these 2 police officers, I knew they were police officers. They looked like something from Starsky and Hutch. No, they had their jeans on, they had jackets, undercover.
2: So fully clothed, yeah.
0: They were fully clothed. That was always a bonus. Otherwise it would have been laughter all round. Anyway, they've come to my car and they're looking inside it because obviously there's no adult there and there's kids like, everywhere. And, one of them's hooked up the jacket and I can see the gun in the holster. And I'm like, oh, yeah. So I've gone to the door and I've looked at the door and said, can I help you, officer? And he's gone, cover's been blown. I said, do you know who belongs to this car? I said, that would be me. He goes, you can't leave 5 kids inside a car with it unattended and it turned on. And I said, actually, I think under court of law, you're no more than 3 metres away from the car. Technically, that's not leaving. There is some rule. I'm incorrect right now, but there is some rule because I had to be a bit canny about it. I'm technically not leaving it unattended. He goes, someone could jump in this car right now and take it with those children and everything. I said, would you take this car with those 5 children?
2: No, you bring it back pretty quick.
0: I said, I reckon you'd get to the end of the road, you'd dump the car and you'd get out and you'd need therapy for the next 20 years. Anyway, it's still not called
2: Saturday Morning Confessionals with Chrissy Morris.
0: This is correct. You can be next. All right. Sam has asked a serious question about gardening. Good on you, Sam. Actually, he's asked 2 serious questions, as has Honey. So we're going to go to a break and come back and we're going to get into gardening and get dirty.
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0: 19 minutes past six, you're listening to 882 Saturday Gardening. Chrissy Morrissey, Darren Senior. The magic number is 133-882. If you'd like to chat with us, then you're in the running for that $50 voucher for our caller of the weekend. And you can text us 0487999882. And that is the mode of communication chosen by our first talkback callers here on the program. One of them is a generic question aimed at the hotel that your parents used to park you out the front of in Geraldton. Colin would like to know the name of said hotel. He said the name of a hotel, but I'm not sure if he's taken the mickey out of me, so I'm not going to say it out loud. It's a regal name.
2: No, the one that my dad would go to quite regularly, because he played competition pool in Gero as well, and he was a member of the Sunseeker. Sunseeker Tavern pool team. So me and my brother spent a little bit of time in the car park at Sunseeker Hotel, running around in the dark with about...
0: Didn't know there was a pool competition. That's cool.
2: In the 70s and 80s, but most suburban pubs had a pool team and a darts team, and they used to go and play. They'd play against each other. The pubs would play against each other. It was quite big back in the days. My old man was a very accomplished pool and snooker player, so he was always out doing that.
0: See, my parents don't drink. They're just not drinkers. And even though we lived in Kalgoorlie and we would eventually end up at a pub, it wasn't something that we did regularly. But I had lots of friends whose parents were at pubs drinking quite regularly, who spent more time at car parks than I did.
2: Well, my dad was also part of the horse racing fraternity.
0: Oh, you're doomed.
2: So that was they just spent all their time at the pub.
0: All right. See, all right, Colin, there's your question answered for you. Sam has got a question. Actually, there's two Sams with two different questions. Is it too late to scatter everlasting seeds? I didn't get around to the soil prep as I'm not sure where to sow them. Thinking just on top of the mulch, then let it work it out for themselves?
2: Yeah, look, if you sprinkled them on the mulch, they probably would germinate and go. They might find it a little bit hard getting the roots deep enough into the soil to stand stuff up. It is too late in as much as getting a long season out of them. But if you were to sow them now, especially with this bit of rain that's out there, I reckon they'd germinate and you'd still get a good flush of flowers. The other alternative is to just buy them in punnets.
0: Oh, yeah.
2: So you can get them in punnets now. They're out and about, and that gives you basically the 4 weeks of growth that you've missed out on getting them in the ground a bit earlier. But if you've got the seed, I'd go for it.
0: Go for it now. Yeah. All right. One of our other callers has texted in and said, apparently it's someone who's related to you.
2: Oh, here we go. They said,
0: good morning, lovely people. Obviously don't know us that well, though. Uncle Darren, don't you get fed up getting up in the dark and working every day? You seem to work 7 days a week. Is this a person you know?
2: Well, is there a name to it?
0: Yeah, it's another Sam.
2: It could be. I've got a cousin called Sam. I don't know. I don't think I've got a niece or a nephew called Sam. But
0: maybe.
2: Do I get sick of it? Sometimes. Not all the times. I'm sure everybody gets sick of their job sometimes.
0: Yeah.
2: But not often enough that I've considered not doing it.
0: No. No, because Mrs. Dazza wouldn't be happy with that. She'd be stuck in her house.
2: Yeah, the peace and quiet on a Saturday and Sunday morning's gold. But doing the Saturdays and Sundays is different to the normal work, and it's always a bit of fun. And I never know what's going to happen.
0: That's right. Yeah. You don't, because you're with me, Dazza. Yeah. God knows what could happen. Exactly. I was in here yesterday because we have to have a very important meeting with Mr. Pottinger, the man that's in charge of the station every now and then. Yeah. So that was yesterday, scheduled, went in. And everyone else is going, oh, it's Friday. It's great. Some of us, it's Friday. It's the weekend. Kira, who's producer, they're all very happy. It's their last day of the working week. And I'm like, yeah, isn't it great? It's the last day of the working week. And they're going, you're working tomorrow, just in case you've forgotten you're on the roster. I go, yeah, but it's a chat. I get to go in and learn about gardening. We get to choose the topic that we want. Do you know what I'm going to talk with when we do life and technology with Charlie Brown later on this afternoon?
2: Absolutely no idea.
0: Well, when Joe is the man that's in charge of all the tech stuff in our base. So this last week at about 10 minutes to nine as the program was finishing up, or 5 minutes to nine, I said to Charlie, I said, what are you going to do today? What's on your plans? And he said, well, actually, Chrissy, he said, I'm going to go and we've just been hacked. We've just come under cyber attack, and I have to go and defend the company, blah, blah, blah, from this cyber attack, and things are down. And didn't he? He indicated that things were not in a good way. And I went, go, what are you doing here? And the next day, 6PR came under cyber attack. One moment we were talking about a subject that I thought, oh, that might interest a few people, and they might want to have a call in about that. All of a sudden, the entire switchboard lit up. There were calls coming from everywhere, and I thought, wow, this conversation's really got people talking, until I realized the app had gone down.
2: Yeah.
0: And that was what they were ringing and texting. They were ringing to tell us there was an issue because they could no longer text us. The text line wasn't working. Then all of the internet went down.
12: I was about to say that as well.
0: Yeah, the internet went down. Max's desk was having conniptions, and we were ringing Joe, who's in charge of producing, in charge of sort of technical stuff. And he's like, yeah, we come under attack from Russian hackers all the time. It's not uncommon. Usually they don't get this far into the system. And I'm like, really? That's okay. So I'm going to have a chat with him about that this weekend.
2: Very good.
0: I didn't realize that so many people came under attack from not necessarily Russian hackers. I don't want to make it, you know, some sort of nationality in particular, but obviously there's a lot of hackers. And I reckon AI would be playing a big part in it too, because you can literally ask ChatGPT to do anything these days.
2: You can. You've got to be careful what you ask for, though.
0: Yeah, can't plant gardens, though. Thank the Lord for that. Team, we're going to take a break. When we come back, time for our plant of the day. 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
0: 28 past 6 on 882 6PR. Now, team, I mentioned that there is a plant that you may want to give to someone. If you've been having an argument with them, you may take said plant and you may usher it forward in a motion of...
2: reconciliation?
0: Jeez, it's hard to get good talent to work with, isn't it, these days?
2: Absolutely, it is.
0: Mind you, if I'm starting, if I'm leading from the front, we're doomed. So, no, it's a peace lily.
2: It's a peace lily, yes.
0: A peace lily.
2: So it's a peace lily. I actually realised when I picked this plant out to do plant of the day a little earlier in the week that I didn't know why it was called a peace lily.
0: Wise. Okay, good. Excellent.
2: So I did some research and found out why it's called a peace lily.
0: And?
2: So the for those that are not familiar with this plant has large hooded white flowers. So and it's the supposed to look a bit like a white flag that when people have given up.
0: Oh,
2: waving the white flag of surrender.
0: Oh, is that what it's?
2: Yeah, so that's what's supposed. Oh. So they should call them surrender lilies.
0: Oh. That's maybe a fair option. I was thinking when you said peacefully, when they've given up, when they're dead and they're in the shroud. That'd be true.
2: Or a white dove, maybe.
0: Oh, white dove? Yeah, that's fair.
2: But regardless. So it's a...
0: we digress again.
2: Yeah, so spathiphyllums or peacefully are one of my favourite indoor plants. I think they're a great performer. Pretty much anywhere indoor where they're getting sufficient natural light, they'll do really well. But they're one of the few indoor plants you will grow as a flowering plant. So there's not that many indoor plants that flower really well. There's a few, but not many. Most of the indoor plants we grow for beautiful foliage, the philodendrons and syngoniums and those sort of things. We grow them for they're really nice flowers, but the spathiphyllums will flower very reliably indoors as long as they're getting a reasonable amount of natural light. They're very easy to grow. The biggest mistake homeowners will make with the peace lilies when they have them indoors is over care for them. So over water them, over fertilize them. If you get them in a nice spot and they're pretty happy, you really can just leave them be. You don't want them to be too wet. As long as they don't dry out completely, a little bit of moisture in the potting mix is all they need. You don't really need a lot in the way of fertilizer. You could just go with a slow release fertilizer once a year would be enough to keep them going. They're cheerful looking plants, beautiful, big shield shaped dark green foliage And with the breeding work that's been done on spathiphyllums over the last few decades, there is multiple varieties available. So that you can have ones. This is the one on the desk is the standard size, standard variety. It grows about 30 to 40, 50 centimetres tall at the most, but there's some giant spathiphyllums and there's some dwarf spathiphyllums and different sizes in between. So there's a whole heap of different varieties that you can grow, but they're a very reliable indoor plant with really attractive flower that looks fantastic and it should be, whenever you're having a bit of an issue in your house, bring the peace lily in and it'll solve all your problems.
0: Well, I know I'd like to share that peace lily at the moment in my house.
2: The idea is you're waving the flag of surrender, Chrissy, and giving in.
0: No, I'm not surrendering. I do not surrender. That's not over to the certainly proportioned lady sings. She's not singing. Although there was a rather certainly proportioned lady singing yesterday at Footloose. She did a great job.
2: Did she rounded the show out? Was it she ended the show?
0: No.
2: No?
0: Did you go and see the show?
2: No, I didn't go and see the show.
0: You don't like musicals.
2: I said only some musicals. I'd go and see Footloose. That'd be pretty funny.
0: Yeah, it was pretty funny, actually. Yeah. No, I like that plant. That reminds me of being a kid growing up because they were everywhere in the 70s. They were quite popular.
2: They were very, but they're one of those plants that they're always around. They're always sort of, bubbling away, but they'll have a bit of peak period of popularity, you know, from time to time where you'll see heaps of them around, but they're pretty much a staple of the indoor plant hire companies. They'll always have the spathiphyllums on the go because they'll, you know, there's something they can offer in flower for their clients.
0: Sounds like you've got a Spanish speech impediment.
2: A spathiphyllum.
0: Yeah. You know, remember when was it the Spanish king years ago who had a speech impediment? He had a lisp, and so he made the rest of Spain speak with a lisp. Someone check that out for me. Someone let me know that. I'm sure that is true.
2: We'll get Isaac onto it.
0: Get Isaac onto that. I'm pretty sure that's true.
2: He wasn't listening.
0: Yeah. Isaac, get onto it. We're talking about the Spanish king that had a lisp, who perhaps was the reason that the Spaniards adopted a lisp into their language. And in the meantime, failing that, we're actually going to talk gardening, and we're going to start with you, dear listener, 133882. Give us a call. Tell us what's bugging you in the garden. And Felix is first cab off the rank, first person with the tools in his hands. Hello, Felix.
3: Hello, Christine. How are you guys?
2: We're going very well.
3: Last year I bought some punnets, everlasting punnets, but they were yellow.
2: Yeah,
3: and I don't find them anywhere.
2: There's different species of everlastings, and some of the less common and less popular varieties, like the yellow flowering ones, you probably only ever see in seed. The punnets are generally speaking the common one that has the white and the pink mix of flowers. So that's the one you'll see in punnets quite regularly. The yellow forms and some of the more unusual ones are probably more of a seed growing one.
3: But they were beautiful.
2: They are very fat. All the everlastings, I think all the WA everlastings are very, very nice and do very well, obviously, in our gardens.
3: Yeah. The other question, I've got a grape one, which is beautiful, seedless, red grapes. I just want to know, when is the best time to prune it?
2: Well, you prune them once all the foliage is off them, Felix. So they're dropping their leaves at the moment. They'll be pretty much bare of leaf by the middle of next month, so next couple of weeks or this month. I think we're in June now, aren't we? Are we in June now? Yep.
0: Is that today?
2: I think so.
12: I think Monday is the first day of June.
2: Well, as today's of Monday.
0: Today's the 30th, Saturday. I'm sure when we're driving in here this morning, I heard Rusty quite emphatically say today is Saturday, the 30th of May. Thank you for joining us when he was talking about diving.
12: Monday.
2: I missed that. So middle of June, Felix, sorry for the going off track. Middle of June, they'll be
0: soon.
2: Bare of leaves, so you can prune them any time after that, between late June into July. Prune them, and always a good idea to give those grapevines a spray with lime sulfur as well while they're dormant. So after you've pruned them, spray them lime sulfur. It'll pick up any of the spores, fungal spores and a bit of mites and those sort of things that can overwinter in the grapevines to help clean that up and keep the vine healthy. And when you do that pruning, if you wanted to do some cuttings, that's a perfect time to do cuttings as well.
3: That was my next question. Thank you so much, guys. You're great.
2: No worries. Thank you, Felix.
0: Where are you driving to this morning, Felix? Are you coming home from work? Or
3: I'm driving to work.
0: Where do you go to work at, Felix?
3: I work for Dulux.
0: At where?
2: Dulux.
0: Oh, a paint man. Yeah, we Dulux. Like that. What's the most common paint colour at the moment? What one does everyone want? What's flying off the shelves?
3: Just the wash and wear inside. Because it's raining, everyone's painting inside.
2: So wash and wear inside. So probably, I reckon white would be the most popular colour of paint.
0: I reckon so too.
2: There's a lot of ceilings that get painted.
0: Every real estate agent says, oh yeah, that's true. Every real estate agent says, just put a white wash over your house. Nice white. Then people can imagine their own palette. You have an awesome day today, Felix, helping people with their paint choices. And thank you for joining us on the gardening show.
3: My pleasure. And thank you guys.
0: Cheers, Vinny. Eileen has texted in to say, guys, I have a peace lily and it grows well enough, but the shiny green leaves keep turning brown and shriveled. It's not overwatered. It's quite a few years old. I'm about to wave the flag of surrender by self and defeat and give up on it. Is there anything I can do?
2: There's a couple of things that will make the foliage on the peace lilies discolour and brown or yellow and go off. One is if they're copping heat, the air off a heater or an air conditioner can damage them. If they're just getting too much sun, so getting some direct sun for maybe an hour during the day, that sun's just coming straight through the window and absolutely bashing the plant, that'll burn the leaves and damage them as well. The other thing too, sometimes the if you've over-fertilised the indoor plants, they can get a build-up of fertiliser salts in the soil, mm-hmm. which can cause burn, because they don't use a lot of nutrients and you're not watering them as regularly as you do other pots. So you can get a build-up of fertiliser salts. So taking them outside, really rinsing that root ball through really thoroughly to flush them out. And even in early to mid-spring, giving them a repot into some fresh potting mix can really help.
0: I was wondering that, because that pot, given the size of the iceberg above, it looks yep. like an inverted iceberg. There's this little tiny bit there and there's all that yeah. plant above it.
2: Yeah, it's well, they because they would have been growing the wholesale nurseries, they grow them with a lot of liquid fertilizers, mm-hmm. so they're able to get size into the plant with a smaller root ball. Oh, so okay. Depending on time of year, I wouldn't repot spathiphyllums at this time of year while it's so cold, but in spring, summer, even early parts of autumn, if you repot them when you first buy them into a good free draining potting mix and or potting mix, they'd be very happy with that.
0: All right, Toby in Yanjibup, hold the phone there, lad. We'll get to you just after this.
4: 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Now that's something to think about. Tab Touch. 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Chances are you're about to lose.
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0: 19 minutes to 7 on 882 6PR. Why don't you join us for a spot of Gardening? 1-33-882-0487-999-882. And Toby in Yanjibup has picked up the phone. Hello, Toby. Where do we find you? Are you storm prepping in your garden today?
29: No, I'm actually on my way to work this morning, so...
0: Oh, what do you do? Come on, we're trying to figure out who's got the most interesting job this morning. What are you doing?
29: I'm a supervisor at a building company, and I'm heading to Fremantle Ports, just a small job down to the passenger terminal. So nothing overly exciting.
0: That'll be an interesting project once it's finished. Well, you're dreaming about your trees at home at this point in time, are you, Toby?
29: Yeah, always thinking about my garden. Always thinking of ringing to the show with some little issue, but never have, but today's the day.
0: Excellent.
29: So, anyways, I've got a jacaranda tree in my backyard. Reasonably substantial. The trunk's probably 18 inches to 2 foot diameter. Now, when I bought the place about 9 years ago now, there's a couple of suckers have grown off the side of it and have grown quite substantially as well. Now, I think one's probably got a trunk about 4 inch diameter and the other one around about 2. Now, I've always been of the understanding that they're probably not the best, but they do create a nice bit of shade and block in a certain part of the canopy that's non-existent. I'm just wondering, should I leave it go, or is it detrimental to the tree? Because I have had council prune back my tree reasonably hard recently. And I'm just wondering, you know, is there anything I can do to help the tree sort of recover?
2: Yeah, well, as far as helping the tree recover, the best thing to do for that jacaranda is just make sure the soil around the jacaranda is in good health. So they're big feeders. They look forward to the warm weather in Perth, and then they're looking forward to moisture and nutrients. So in the warmer months, adding some compost and plenty of water and wetting agents to really support that plant is the best thing to do for the plant health. As far as the suckers go, so jacarandas are 99% of them around Perth are seed grown. So the suckers are just the same plant anyhow. So it's not a rootstock or anything like that that you need to be concerned about. They don't really affect the plant as far as the overall health of the tree at all. They're fine there. The only thing I sometimes see with suckers popping up from low on tree trunks is they can be a little bit prone to shearing off in high winds. Just the way they're connected to the trunk, they can sometimes just shear off in a high wind, but they don't do it until they get really big and they can catch enough of the wind to shear off. So that is something it can be an issue. Tends to see it more with things like eucalypts than jacarandas, but it is something to be concerned about, potentially. But overall, if they're providing shade and you're happy with where the branches are and what it's doing for the tree form, I wouldn't be taking them off. I'd just leave them there. But just keep in mind that as they get bigger, they can be that little bit more prone to shearing off in the winds.
29: Fantastic. All right, guys, now I've broke the ice. Look out for I'll probably bombard you every Saturday now.
2: Looking forward to it, Toby, and enjoy your day down in Frio.
29: Yep, you too. Thank you.
0: Good on you, buddy. 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
0: 1-800-788-2600. We would love to have your company to talk gardening. 1-333-882. We'll see if we can come up with some sort of plausible explanation to what's happening out in your garden.
2: Well, we'll try.
0: We'll try. You're very trying. Did your mother used to say that to you? You're very trying, Dazzle.
2: Yeah, she would have said a few things like that to me.
0: Yeah, just a couple. Marco in Dianella. Hello. Welcome to gardening.
4: Good morning, my beautiful souls. How are you? Long time no talk.
0: Hey, where have you been? Have you been
2: working? He's been on other shows. I've heard you on other shows.
0: No,
2: there's words for people like you.
0: You've not been faithful to us. That's just mean.
4: No, I've been too busy. I'm working, working, working, and repeat. So, but anyway, hey, Darren, mate, I tell you, I got about 20 to 25 oranges off my beautiful orange tree, but only to find that in the stem, it's got these kind of lumps. Looking things.
2: Yes.
4: And I did a bit of research, but I'd rather talk to you when it comes to, I had to cut everything and I need advice on how to dispose of that because it could be something infectious or something.
2: Yes, so what you've got on there, Marco, is gall wasp. I spent a good bit of time yesterday cutting gall wasp out of a client's lemons tree. They do have a preference for lemons and limes, but they will get into orange trees as well. They tend, the infections in the orange trees, from my experience, tend to be less than in both lemons and limes. So that's a little bit of good news, but not great news. So you do need to cut them out. You need to cut them out before spring. So if you've got fruit still on the tree, you can leave them on there until that fruit ripens, but get them out. The easiest way to deal with them, if you don't have a lot of them, is just to put them in a plastic bag, seal that plastic bag up. You can leave them out in the sun if you want to solarize them, but then you just throw them in the rubbish. I've got a couple of friends and clients that have more extreme ways to deal for it. I spoke to a client during the week and she keeps all the gall wasps and then puts them through the wood heater inside just to make sure that, and
0: make sure they're deceased.
2: Good friend of the show, Davo, he has a little smelter that he melts down metals in. He does a bit of metal work and he puts his gall wasps into the smelter. So that's
0: the sense of satisfaction.
2: That's the main reason people do it. It's the sense of satisfaction and making sure not one of those little gall wasp juveniles are going to get the opportunity to pop out, fly around, infect some other trees. So basically with the gall wasp, Marco, you do need to remove them before spring, before they can hatch out and reinfect the tree. And as long as you keep the tree otherwise healthy, so it's well fed, well watered during the summer months, you know, all those things I'm sure you're doing anyhow, it doesn't really have a massive effect on the tree. And unfortunately, gall wasp is pretty much endemic into up with our gardens now. We're not getting rid of it anytime now. So it's just something we learn to live with, and it becomes a management thing. And if you have a look on the DeepHerb website, they've got some great information on gall wasp and how to manage it. So you can still have citrus trees, still produce plenty of fruit, but you're keeping on top of the gall wasp and doing your bit to stopping it from spreading around the suburbs. You might want to have a look around and see if you've got a gardener in your area who's not as sort of proficient as you are. They might have a lemon tree that's absolutely riddled with gall wasps and they're the ones breeding it up for the whole suburb.
4: Oh, wow. Now, the other thing, like I said, I got the oranges, I took everything out. And I tell you what, I cut them into fours and I started chewing into them and I Oh my gosh, so juicy. And I started to get that burning feeling around my mouth. Oh my God, they were beautiful. So it does not affect
2: doesn't affect the fruit quality, Marco, at all. And I'm glad you enjoy it. I wish I enjoyed an orange as much as you do.
0: I'm going to have to have a little lie down now. Yeah. That was just too much for me, Marco.
4: Oh. Well, it was really beautiful. Oh, my God. I cannot remember.

0: Dus Marco can.
1: Yes, good morning. Yes, I'm just wondering how big could I expect the dwarf mandarin, particularly an imperial, to grow, and where could I get one?
2: So, George, the dwarf mandarin, so dwarf is a relative term. It doesn't necessarily mean small. So you can get like the dwarf agonis tree still
0: grow. What dictionary are they using to name these plants?
2: Well, when you're talking about a dwarf variety of tree, so if you've got a dwarf agonis, so the agonis tree will grow to 10 or 12 metres. The dwarf form will only grow to 3 or 4 metres. So it's still...
0: Okay.
2: So it's relative. So with the imperial mandarins, they'll grow... If you let them grow to their full size, they'll get 5, 6 metres tall really easily. On the dwarfing rootstock, you're probably looking at keeping them around 1.5 to 2 metres tall. 1.5 would require you to do a bit of pruning every year to keep it to that height. You should be able to get the dwarf ones from any citrus specialist or fruit tree specialist. So you being up in Kalamunda, you could try the fruit tree guy in Midland, and that's his name. It's fruit tree guy in Midland, or the Taswan trees in Jane Brook. Both of those aren't too far from Kalamunda, and they do a lot of citrus trees, and they'd almost certainly have a dwarf imperial mandarin, because the imperial is the most popular variety of the mandarin varieties that are sold, and so generally do see that available in the dwarfing rootstock as well.
1: Taswan tree. Yeah, thank you. What was the name of the second place?
2: Taswan tree, so TAS1.
0: George, we'll leave it there. Now, that's just a reminder for all of our callers. Make sure your radio's down in the background because we get that double bit, and it's just too hard for Daz and I to deal with
2: it. I don't know. I like hearing myself back over the radio.
0: Yeah, you would do. That's right. Hey, Jody in Eastwick Park had a question for you and says, my large old camellia has an infestation of something. Most of the leaves have light brown, tiny light brown bumps on them.
2: Yep.
0: From a distance, it looks as though someone sprinkled Gravox on it, but I can scrape them off with my fingernail. Any suggestions?
2: Sure, it's not Gravox.
0: Maybe it is.
2: That scale, unfortunately, camellias can be quite susceptible to scale. They tend to get it when they're stressed. So scale insect tends to be a sign of a bit of stress as well. So, again, just having a look at that soil around the camellias. They're pretty fussy with their soil. Love compost. So getting some good quality compost around that. Feed it well. And put some wetting agent out at this time of the year and get some the water really soaking into the soil before the warm months come. Feeding it with a camellia azalea fertilizer in spring, summer and autumn will keep it in good health. Once it's finished flowering, so depending on whether it's a Sasanqua variety or a Japonica, if it's Sasanqua, it'll be just about done now. Japonicas flower through winter and into spring, but when it's finished flowering, give it a light prune and a spray with pest oil. You can spray it with pest oil now if you want to as well, and that helps smother the scale out. That scale won't fall off the leaves, so those leaves they've got the scale on now will basically have that infection, and it's not the... You know, visually it's not great, but once it's been killed off, it obviously doesn't affect the plant. But just to give it a spray after flowering as well. So give it a light prune and a spray. The new growth won't be affected, and just keep an eye out for it. But it's definitely got a bit of stress in there as well.
3: 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Tune in each Thursday morning at 10:30 a.m. with Simon Beaumont. 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
7: All right, Dazza, what's a big conversation that we keep having here on the radio over the last few weeks?
8: Oh, let me think. Ants?
7: Ants. That's it. Lots of ants. Armies of ants. So we thought, blow it, sod it. This week we sent Isaac, our producer extraordinaire, in search of some sort of solution. So he's come up with a ant anti-expert. Hey, that's a good one. An anti-expert. Someone that gets rid of ants. Anti, get it? Okay, yeah, no, it's too early in the morning. So we will be talking after the news at some point in time with Glenn Mott from Mount Lawley Pest Control about controlling ant infestations. Plus, we have plenty of time for all of your calls or your text calls, 133-882, and you go in the draw for our caller of the weekend, which is that $50 voucher to the Berrigan Bar and Bistro in Southlake. 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
9: It's 9 degrees at 7 o'clock. Good morning. I'm Elise Gately. One of the five men found alive after spending more than a week trapped inside a flooded cave in Laos has been rescued. The group had been on a gold hunt when it was cut off inside the cavern in an isolated part of the country. Cave diving expert Dr. Pete Rogers has told Today the first rescue is an important development.
10: That proves that they can get them out, and it sends, I think the most important thing is it sends a message back to the other four that it's possible. And I think the psychological pressure of being stuck is a big, big factor.
9: Over 100 people are alleging they are victim survivors of severe child sexual abuse while locked up in WA's youth detention system. WA Today has revealed the official complaint spanning two decades accuses custodial officers and other inmates of horrific crimes including rape, inappropriate strip searches and intimidation. Lawyers have lodged the complaint with the Human Rights Commission claiming systemic issues like CCTV black spots left vulnerable, often Indigenous children completely unprotected. The Department of Justice says it takes detainee safety seriously, but is refusing to comment on the specific allegations while legal proceedings are underway. The Department of Fire and Emergency Services is urging people to prepare for intense weather with a strong system set to cross the central west coast this evening. The Weather Bureau says the front will begin around Geraldton, travelling south-southeast to Esperance through to Monday morning. There's the potential for flooding around the Swan River, and the west coast could see wind gusts of up to 125 kilometres an hour. DFES Deputy Commissioner Paul Carr says people should make final preparations before the system arrives.
11: Ensure loose objects such as tarpaulins, bins, patio furniture and even sheds are actually locked down so they do not become airborne. Make those minor repairs to properties. Trim overhead branches that may come down. There will be significant wind. The opportunity is to get that done earlier before the wind actually kicks in.
9: The federal government is being urged to explain how much has been spent to manage the return of ISIS-linked women and children to Australia. Several sources have told The Telegraph the latest group to touch down in Sydney was given VIP treatment, including a pizza dinner. In finance, the Australian dollar is buying 61 US cents.
6: With the 6PR app, you have the power of 6PR in the palm of your hand. So add it to your phone now. Perth 6PR.
9: Fremantle face the tough task against reigning premiers Brisbane at the Gabba this afternoon. Dane Metham reports.
12: The Lions have swung the axe at selection after a poor fortnight. Jared Berry, Cody Curtin and Noah Answorth are all in, while Will McLaughlin, Sam Marshall and James Tunstall have been dropped. For the Dockers, captain Alex Pearce will provide a defensive boost as he returns from a knee injury. Oscar McDonald will make way. When the two sides met last year, Brisbane secured a 57-point win in Perth. The last time Fremantle beat the Lions at the Gabba was back in 2016. First ball up at 2:15. Dave Meffam, Perth.
9: The Perth Wildcats have welcomed their fixture for the coming NBL season. Basketball operations manager Danny Mills says the Red Army will be happy in the opening weeks of the season with the first game on September 19.
13: They're going to see a lot of us up early. We've got our five first games at home and then eight of our first nine are at home at RSE Arena. Packed schedule early, which gives us, I think, an advantage to get off to a good start.
9: That's the latest news and sport.
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16: The roads are looking clear this morning. No delays on the Mitchell Freeway or the Kwinana Freeway. The Graham Farm is travelling well. Tunnels moving well in both directions. Tonkin and Roe Highway having a good run. CBD and metro areas also clear. Of course, that reminder, double demerits are in place for the WA Day long weekend. Drive safely, be patient and alert. Plan your journey if you're heading away. I'm Nadia Scurria on Perth's traffic leader, 6PR.
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9: Windy today with showers increasing and 21 degrees with that storm set to bring possible damaging winds tonight with a low of 13. Tomorrow showers and 21 degrees with the showers and winds easing on Monday and 19. Tuesday and Wednesday showers and 19 degrees again, showers easing on Thursday and a shower or two next Friday with temperatures staying in the high teens. Right now it is 9 degrees. More news at 8 o'clock on Perth's 6PR.
6: On Perth 6PR, this is Weekends with Chrissy Morrissey and we're talking gardening with Darren Senor.
7: We most definitely are this morning. Hello, everyone. 7 minutes past 7. I hope you're enjoying the quiet and peacefulness of this morning before the storm hits the Savo. How are you going at your house? Are you already prepped?
18: Absolutely fully prepped already weeks ago.
7: Fabulous. Really?
18: Gutters are clean.
7: Really?
18: Yep.
7: I would check my gutters on, what night was that? It rained one day this week, didn't it?
18: Yes.
7: Am I going mad? Yeah. What day was that?
18: Yes and yes. Yes to both. It rained. It was raining on Thursday, so I think it rained Wednesday night.
7: Yeah. I jumped up on Wednesday night and checked out my gutters, and they all look good, which was nice because last time I looked up there, all my olive trees, which have grown too big, had decided to drop their skinny leaves and their olives.
18: Yes.
7: And some rats had come and, of course, finished off olives and deposited their droppings as well.
18: Yep, the rat droppings and olive pips. Good
7: combination. Yeah, they're everywhere, aren't they? They're everywhere. Hey, team, we're going to talk about ants in this hour of the program because we know they've been giving you a lot of jip and a number of you have been going home. So, and actually, after that rain the other day, I went out the back on my pavers and there were new fresh little ant granules of sand everywhere indicating that they were on the move. So I was like, man, sods of things.
18: It's been one of the worst years over the last 12 months or so that I can remember for seeing like ant damage in people's pavings and in lawns and gardens even, just huge amounts of ants. So I think the drier summers we're having has pushed them into suburban areas a bit as well, but that's just my opinion. I don't know if that's a fact.
7: So,
18: but there's a lot of them around.
7: So rather than just talk about them incessantly, we thought, God, we'll get an expert on.
18: Yeah.
7: We'll use this program to our advantage and we'll talk to someone we need to talk to, apart from you, because we need to talk to you. 1-3-8-82-0487-999-882. I'll go through a couple of these. Oh, do you want to go to your email? Sorry.
18: Well, we've got two emails. One is from our good friend Leighton, just saying the blood oranges are early this year.
7: Oh, good on him. He's exciting.
18: Yeah, Leighton could possibly just drop a couple off at the studio. It wouldn't be bad,
7: Leighton. Yeah.
18: And we had another email from Pamela who sent us in some pictures of a friend's lemon tree with one of the worst infestations of gore wasps I've ever seen. So anyone that lives anywhere within about 100K radius of this lemon tree would be having gore wasps. Oh. And there's multiple generations of it, but it's still full of fruit.
7: Oh, really?
18: Yeah, still full of fruit, but you can see some of the older, really old gore wasps, but some of the gore wasp infestations just look like sausages on the tree. They're so dense and long and thick.
7: Can you treat that with anything chemical or not?
18: You put in a systemic insecticide through, it would knock them off, but then it's in your lemon tree and it's in your fruit. So it's,
7: would that go through generations of fruit or just?
18: It'd probably be gone in one generation, but I would, as soon as that fruit's ripe on that tree, ripe enough, I'd go through, pick all the fruit and give that tree a hard prune, get rid of all the gore wasps, and then try and manage it from there. But it's one of the worst infestations I've seen on a tree ever.
7: Done.
18: It's
7: Who said
18: horrendous.
7: That?
18: Pamela sent that through.
7: Well done, Pamela.
18: It's a friend's tree.
7: If we are a friend's tree. Yeah. The old friend's tree.
18: Yeah.
7: Gotta love that. Hey, you know you said Leighton sent you a picture of the blood oranges.
18: He just sent a message saying that they were, he didn't send us any pictures of them.
7: And we said you should bring some in to us when they're ready.
18: We absolutely should.
7: So I happened to be at the door yesterday. Toddy had his lunch on with the listeners. Oh, you were here, Max.
19: It was very good. Everyone loved it. Some of them said it was the best day they've ever had.
7: Oh, that's glorious.
18: So far. You always got to add so far at the end. It's the best
7: far. There's always room for improvement. Yeah. How many people were in the studio in the end?
19: They had lunch out in the table, which is seated behind Darren.
7: Yes.
19: And it was about, I reckon, a good 10 people or so. So there was five people, but then they brought extras with them as well.
7: Oh, bless him.
19: So plus ones, whether it be, you know, the husband or whoever else.
7: Some dodgy food. Maybe their neighbour with their school tree. Well, while people were coming in, I was standing at the front. I was making a phone call for the show out in the corridor. So people, and this gentleman came and he knocked on the door and he had a bag of bits and pieces in his hand. And I thought, I better add to that because Taz, person extraordinaire, she was rushing around like a mad hatter inside organising stuff for the lunch. I said, hello, can I help you? And he said he was looking for Taz, and Taz happened to come up. But he gave her something. Bless him, he didn't recognise me. I had makeup on, hair was done, didn't look like I look now. Obviously, he goes, I've got something for Chrissy Morrissey as well. Do I not look like myself? Anyway, this lovely gentleman called Jeff gave us some, I believe they're limes.
18: They could be lemonades.
7: And he let a note as well. And I didn't want to, I thought, well, I'll open it this morning or I'll share this with us this morning. So Jeffrey with a G, Says, hello, Chrissy. My name is Jeffrey and I live in Forestfield. I really enjoy listening to your program on 6PR. Your voice is wonderful. The way you talk about your sons make listening to you so good. I've enclosed some lemonade fruit
18: lemonade,
7: for you.
18: Yep.
7: Well done. Just peel them and eat. They're not bitter and I have one tree and it's full of fruit. I'm 81 years of age and have listened to 6PR since 1960s when they were next to Mercedes School. Antarctic Jeff.
18: Excellent. Well, the lemonade, he's dead right. You just eat them fresh. They're not sour like lemons. They've got that. If you've ever, do you remember that you used to be able to buy American style lemonade in the,
7: yes.
18: So they taste a bit like that. So they're still, it's still tangy, but with a little bit of sweetness. I've got a couple of lemonade trees, up at my little citrus farm and I'm, get the fruit off those and they're absolutely delicious.
7: That is a lot. Jeffrey, I'm so sorry that I could not spend time and speak to you yesterday.
18: And a handwritten letter, that's...
7: It's a handwritten letter.
18: I hope Marco's not listening.
7: Do you know, I've got some letters still in my collection of letters that I've been lucky enough to get from beautiful human beings over the years.
18: What, you're
7: going to
18: say lawyers then?
7: No, lawyers.
18: Darren.
7: We just burn those. And they're just some gorgeous sentiments from people. We're lucky with our listeners. I reckon Todd sums it up really well. And Rusty too, when he speaks about our listeners. It's like a big family. And when you get letters like that, that just reminds you of how special our community is.
18: And a little bag of lemonades.
7: Yeah. And you're not to say that Jeffrey is, you know, on his way to the funny farm. That's very mean of you, okay? Just because he's being nice to me.
18: I don't believe I said that.
7: I know. You are thinking it. No. I'm going to peel one of these lemonade fruits during the course of this program and eat one of them.
18: Excellent.
7: I don't know if I'll give the same description that Marco did with his oranges. That was
18: cool.
7: The two of them are looking at me again, everyone. They're just rude. All right, Leo in North Perth, take me away from this. How can we help you, sir?
20: Oh, hello. Hey, guys, you know, I had this idea ages ago about, you know, how kids in schools have nits all the time. I figured, why not have a national knit day where everybody attacks the nits on the same day that way. And the, why I'm bringing this up is because I thought you could have a national gall wasp day.
7: You're under something.
20: And everybody, everybody cuts their gall wasp out on the same day. And that way they're all wiped out simultaneously and there's less of a chance of reinfestation.
18: Yeah, the only sort of downside for that, Leo, or the issue I see with it is everyone won't be everybody. There'll be the three or four people around Perth who's got a lemon tree absolutely riddled with gall wasps who won't do it and they'll happily reinfest the rest of Perth. Yeah. It's a bit of a bugbear for me, gall wasps, because I think it could have been stopped before it became the problem that it is now, something that if we'd put a little bit more work into it when it first popped up in Perth multiple years ago, we could have possibly not had it as a problem.
7: Like a shot hole borer, maybe?
18: Yeah, same what we did with shot hole borer, just anyone who had gall wasps in their citrus trees. And it started, it was identified in one small area of around sort of Embleton area, I think, to start with, around sort of Embleton Morley area. And if just got those trees were removed and shredded and gall wasps didn't get a chance. We might have had it through everywhere now, but it's probably something Deepherb could look at doing at the point at start of spring where it's really imperative to get the gall wasps off the trees, that, you know, do some social media and some advertising to say this is, you know, last chance, do it this weekend, remove your gall wasps, do it for your, you know, people like our wonderful listener who bought the lemonades in for Chrissy. Yeah. We don't want his tree
7: Antarctic
18: to get it.
7: Jeff.
18: Yeah, Antarctic Jeff doesn't want gall wasps in his lemonade, so go out there and clean your tree out, people.
7: There you go, Leo.
20: That's good, mate.
18: You can be the face of the whole advertising campaign, Leo.
20: Oh, look, I've got a face for radio, mate.
7: So, Darren, don't worry.
18: not first time I've heard it, Chrissy.
7: Luckily, I've got all the lemonade on my side of the desk here. He can only throw a peace lily at me. Won't be quite the same. Do you know what we used to do with kids with nits at the school?
18: I
7: was thinking Leo could do that this himself. He could go along and be a citrus gall wasp vigilante. But you'd get kids and there'd always be a reinfestation in the class, and there'd be one or two kids who knew their parents were not washing their hair. So we had, we used to invite the kids over and do water play.
18: Yeah.
7: And like the kids would get muddy and they get dirty out the back and we're like, everyone get in the bath. So they all get in the bath and then you'd wash their hair.
0: Fremantle have had a cracking start to the season.
21: Comes to Bolton out the back. Brilliant. Read it perfectly. Snapped the goal.
0: They fought their way to the top of the table.
21: 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Away to Dudley with the snap. And now it's raining goals.
0: But are the struggling Lions due a win?
21: Cameron is so lightning quick. And from the angle, it rolls the goal home. Charlie Cameron.
0: From midday to day, the Lions host the Dockers. Thanks to Medallia Steel 6PR. Is football.
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7: Right, we're talking about ants later, but right now we're going to talk about rats and mice. Rats and mice, because you hear them scurrying at night, you hear them chewing through wires, insulation, they can even go through walls. And when you hear that, it is time to take control. And the thing you need to do next is get onto Pestrel's Rodent Free Max, which has been helping Aussies do exactly that. So here's Pat to regale us with how we can get rid of those nasty little things. Pat Panetta from Pestrel, hello.
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7: And if you've got a bigger home, you might need more than one, but there's no risk there, is there?
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7: 21 minutes past 7 on 882 6PR. Jeffrey in Antarctica sent us in some beautiful lemonade fruit, and we've been squishing them and getting the odour to emit itself through the studio, which is better than other odours you could potentially have in your studio, boys, isn't it?
18: Absolutely, Chrissy. Absolutely.
19: No comment from me.
7: No comment. Lynn, how are you today? Welcome to the program.
1: Oh, good morning, my loves. And a shout-out, morning, Antarctic Jeff. And I've been trotting around.
7: What do you know about?
1: Oh, we've known each other for a few years.
7: Has he been to Antarctica?
1: Through the radio. Oh, we have a chat once in a while, and him and Lady Norma come up for lunch once on Blue Moon.
7: Really?
1: So anyway, we're a mob of bald fuddy duddies. But been trotting. Oh, yeah. Oh, good fun. I've been trotting around with my watering can with my water saver in it, Darren.
18: Yes.
1: Before the rain comes, how often should I do it this time of the year? Because even though I've improved the soil, it's still pretty crappy.
18: So you can you really should only need one application of wetting agent through the winter, Lynn. If you're using a good quality wetting agent, you apply it correctly over the soil, they will do a good job at just getting the rain to, instead of pooling on the surface as much, really soaking into the soil and pushing deeper into the soil profile. And you can do that with some soil improvement. So you could, if you're really keen, get some bags of compost, put through the garden, lightly hoe them into the ground, apply the wetting agent over the top, and you'd get a sort of a double whammy effect of better quality soil and water moving through the soil profile more efficiently as well.
1: Yeah, I've done all that, silly old man. It takes me a while. But thank you so much, my love.
18: Not a problem, Lynn.
1: Cheers, dudes. Bye.
18: Cheers, Lynn.
7: Gorgeous, Lynn. You give your Jeffrey our love too. Not your Jeffrey, our Jeffrey. He's our Jeffrey. We have his. He's our Antarctic Jeffrey. Hey, now, are you ready for this? We've got a couple of texts that we need to
18: Yes, okay.
7: Through.
18: Yep, I'm
7: all right. Morning, guys. I bought a 1x1 meter veggie pod last week. Can you please let me know what soil and cow manure ratio should I use? That's from Mike.
18: Okay, so with the veggie pods, you can fill them with either a vegetable landscape, you know, veggie mix, so landscape mix, and mix a little bit of cow manure. It depends on what the mix is that's going in there. If it's already enriched soil, you won't need to put too much in. You could put a little layer for that 1 meter by 1 meter. You wouldn't need any more than a bag with the absolute maximum amount of cow manure that you'd put in there. And you could also add a bit of like perlite in there as well to just open the soil up and make it a little lighter and more free draining, because basically a veggie pod is just a big pot. So you want it to drain a little bit better than what it would in the ground.
7: All right. One of our other callers, Helen in Woodlands, has rung up with a public service announcement and said to say, Chrissy and Darren, I got some pawpaw sap on my arm yesterday and it was so painful and so itchy. Cold pack and antihistamines help, but I just wanted a warning for everyone. That was Helen in Woodlands.
18: Yes, and that's a good sort of public service announcement, but any plant that has a sap can affect various people. Some people are more allergic to it than others. So, you know, the classic example is the oleander. I can get oleander sap in my hands and it won't affect me at all. But other people get oleander sap and they'll break out in welts and have really bad reactions to it. So whenever you're pruning, always wearing gloves and long sleeves, because you don't want to get sap on your skin. If you're pruning with chainsaws and stuff like that throw chips around, always wear the safety glasses.
7: Yeah, the whole PPE should be in that
18: absolutely.
7: One. Lisa has texted us on 0487999882, and after I read this one out, she will go to a break and find out what's happening traffic-wise around the place with our newly invigorated Miss Nadia Scuria, who doesn't go in traffic anymore. She runs everywhere now. She's a seasoned professional after last weekend. But Lisa is setting us up for our next discussion, which is about nasty little ants that are everywhere in our garden. And she says, morning, Chrissy, Darren and team. Darren, I have smaller mounds of soil on top of my lawn. Could that be the dreaded ants? Lisa in Allenbrook.
18: Yes, it definitely, almost certainly would be ants. The other thing it could be is the little black beetles that get in there, caterpillars will push, worms will push sand to the surface as well. So, and mole crickets will also do it. So there's a few things around that will do it. Generally speaking, it's not a big problem in lawn. If you dig into that lawn area and it's not dry and really sandy, it's not a big issue because a bit of worm and mole cricket activity activity actually aerates the soil a little bit as well, which helps with the water soaking through and a bit of air movement through the soil as well. So if it's not an infestation, I'd just let it be.
7: Oh, you're enjoying the beetles.
18: So,
7: the beetles.
18: Yeah, the beetles, don't worry. I never sprayed the lawn bee.
7: Here, Josh, catch that. Think quick. The Beatles, as in Ringo, Paul and the rest of them. We're going to take a break. When we come back, we will talk ads, but let's find out what Nadia has to share.
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2: Thanks, Chrissy. There's been a crash on Roe Highway westbound at Willery Drive in Canningvale this morning. The vehicle's in the median and left emergency lane. Right lane eastbound has been blocked by DFES. There's no major delays there, but slow down on the approach and exercise caution as you exit the highway. Taking a look around the rest of Perth, the freeways are running smoothly, no delays throughout the tunnel. Tonkin Highway is having a good run and CBD metro area is looking clear. I'm Nadia Scuria on Perth 6PR.
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7: And it's 7:30. And the question for you right now is, what do you know about ants? What do you know about ants? Did you know that they're estimated to be around 20? Here's a big word for you. Quadrillion.
18: Quadrillion.
7: 20 quadrillion individual ants on the earth at any given time, which breaks down to around 2.5 million ants for every single human being on the planet.
18: Well, that made sense to me because I was doing a job the other week and I reckon I had 2.5 million ants on me at one point and most of them were... were biting at the time. So I'm on a bit of a crusade against ants. Like, I know they're an important part of the ecosystem and they do as value and have a niche that they need to occupy. But if they could stop biting me, that would be great. So I reached out to an old mate of mine from high school.
7: Oh.
18: Glenn and I went to high school back in Forrey High when it was still Forestwood High and not a highfalutin sports academy that it is now. Good morning, Glenn. How are you?
5: Good morning, Darren. Good morning, Chrissy. I'm fantastic.
18: It's really good to talk to you, Glenn, because I know you're in the pest control space now with your business, Mount Lawley Pest Control. I thought you might be able to help our listeners out, because we've been getting lots of phone calls and lots of emails and texts all about ants really getting into people's gardens, getting in their lawns, making a mess of their paving. I'm guessing you've probably, as a licensed pest controller, been getting a few calls about ants as well.
5: I have been, yes. There's a lot of ants around Perth at the moment. Like, they seem to pop up in people's driveways. They come inside, into the kitchen, into the laundry. Some people get them in their pet food bowls. They're just an amazing little marauder that seems to want to take over our whole home and yard.
18: Yeah, they certainly are. They're pretty good at finding any nook and cranny to get through. Is there, when it comes to controlling ants, because I know a lot of people have their home remedies, their own ways of doing it, is there any, like, mistakes you see homeowners make when they're trying to control ants that possibly make the situation worse or, you know, don't make it any better?
5: Yeah, there is one common one, Darren, and that's the use of any, just take grabbing the first thing off the shelf at either the supermarket or the hardware shop, because broadly speaking, there's two different types of chemicals for treating ants. One of them is called a repellent insecticide, and the other one is called non-repellent. So while the repellents will kill ants on contact, what happens is that the nest is deep underground and the queen and the male reproductives keep on producing more and more ants, even though they're killing ants at the surface, like the clients are killing ants at the surface with these repellents. Mm-hmm. The queen and the reproductive class are still producing more ants. And we only ever see the worker ants at the surface. So all these new worker ants that are getting produced, they come to the surface and their nervous systems get irritated by the treatments that have been laid down, and they just seem to walk around it and find another way into our homes. So the best way to treat these ants is to use non-repellent treatments. So the treatment's laid down. The workers walk over the top of this treatment. They don't even realise it's there. And then they pick it up on their bodies. They go about their daily life and pass food back to the queen and the other reproductives. And we end up wiping out the whole nest just by using a different type of chemical.
18: Yeah, that sounds like a much preferred thing than just annoying them and they keep on going, because I know the ants that I see around the place, they seem unbothered by anything the clients have done. Now, like, I'm aware there's different kinds of ants, but I don't really know the names of the ants varieties. I've sort of got there's the little brown ants, there's the shiny black ants, and then there's those anything bigger than a shiny black ant, I just call a bull ant. So
7: you're not going to be an entomologist.
18: No, I'm not an entomologist of any sort. I take it there's several different varieties, and is there any one particular species or group of ant that's more troublesome than the others?
5: There is. The one that I found most prevalent down on the flats of Perth would be the coastal brown ant. Now, that one's come from Africa, and you might see him around trees, so you see a little row of nests around trees, or maybe in your paving you'll see all these nests close together, or you might see them along the edge of your paving where the paving either meets a garden bed or meets turf.
18: Yeah, I know exactly then what the little coastal brown ants are, because that's one I'm seeing around quite a lot. So basically, if you get a homeowner ring you, Glenn, and they've got issues with ants, it's trying to identify what sort of ant that's causing the problem, or something needs to be done first and foremost?
5: Yeah, definitely. So working out what species of ant you got is a good step. And that can be done easily by using a couple of pieces of dog or cat food. And you put that close to some honey, like a little drop of honey. Pretty quickly, the ants will go to either one of those, the dog food or the honey. From there, you know you've got a protein feeder or you've got a sugar feeder. And then you can get to Bunnings or Woolies and Coles, and you can buy some ant gel. And those ant gels will either be for protein feeders or they'll be for the sugar feeders. And using those ant gels, you'll be able to successfully bait those ants and get this transfer effect going, where chemicals are taken down to the nest and the whole nest is kept under control.
18: Yeah, so that's the key, is getting the chemicals down to the nest and getting the nest under control rather than just taking the surface feeders up.
7: Glenn, there's a question from one of our listeners who wants to know from you, please. I think that's a good question for all of us. With these chemicals that we're suggesting, are they safe around fruit trees and vegetables?
6: They are safe around fruit trees and vegetables. We always are careful. There's two very important documents to read whenever you're applying chemicals. One of them is called the label for the chemical, and the other one is called the safety data sheet. Now, as a rule, what I do, I never spray chemicals or place chemicals within the drip zone of any fruit tree or any plant, and I never spray onto the plant foliage. So that's something that I do personally, but definitely whatever chemicals you're using, read those two documents, the label and the safety data sheet.
18: Yeah, that's very good advice, Glenn, which I always encourage our listeners, but when they're using any, even if they think a pesticide or a fungicide or anything, if they think it's safe and not an issue, still read those instructions, read the safety data sheet. You know, it's better to be too informed than not informed at all. But, ants are a big issue. And so learning what variety of ants you've got, trying to get the nest rather than just the surface seems to be the key. And hopefully we can get our ant populations under control, because we have been getting a lot of callers and a lot of text messages about it. So thank you very much for that information, Glenn. We really appreciate it.
7: Can Maria and Gary in Lower Chittering ask you a question without notice, please?
6: I'd love to answer a question.
7: All right. She said, oh, my God, thank goodness you've got Glenn on. Help. Ants aren't our only issue. Those pesky Portuguese centipedes or millipedes as well. There are millions and they come out after some rain. Can you please ask him how we get rid of them? Please, in capital letters.
6: Definitely. I see people's homes sometimes crawling with these Portuguese millipedes. Uh-huh. It's often hard to see the brickwork behind them. I know there's one chemical that I use that actually has millipedes on the label. I'm not sure if it's right for me to speak about chemicals from my chemical supplier. It's called Temperate 75, and on the label, it's the only chemical I've found that on the label, it's mentioned that Portuguese millipedes are treated. So, anecdotally, we know that several chemicals will give a knockdown effect against millipedes, but I know that the label for Temperate 75 has millipedes listed on it.
7: All right. Maria and Gary, I reckon your best bet is to give Glennie a call at Mount Lawley Pest Control and he can point you in the right direction. If anyone else has got any questions, feel free to call him. Otherwise, feel free to ring us every week and we'll make suggestions like icing sugar scattered around your windscreen. Things.
18: Glenn will go for a drive up to Chittering, won't you, Glenn?
7: Yeah.
6: Absolutely.
18: Beautiful part of the world, especially this time of year. A bit of rain around. The citrus trees will be full of fruit as well. So you get yourself a couple of fresh oranges.
6: That's it.
7: Yeah. Buddy, thank you so much for joining us this morning. We really, really appreciate it.
6: All right. Thanks a lot.
18: Thanks, Glenn.
7: Lenny Mott, the owner of Mount Lawley Pest Control. Give him a yell. He doesn't mind a chat. And he'll come out and stand in your garden, give you some advice.
18: Yes,
7: your oranges.
18: Yeah, very good fellow, Glenn. I've known him for many years, and I would have absolutely no hesitation recommending him to go out and do any sort of workout. And yeah, he's just an absolute gun at whatever he does.
7: And you know that Daz is a hard man. He's a hard man, everyone.
18: Hard man, please.
7: 20 minutes to you. That's true. Oh, good grief. Go to a break.
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0: From a balcony to the biggest backyard, we've got you covered. This is Gardening on Perth 6PR.
1: And he passes the lemon. It goes through the air.
0: From a balcony to the biggest backyard.
2: Oh, no, I'm not throwing it, Chris.
1: Not going to throw it?
2: No.
1: Why not? Do you not think I can catch?
2: No, I might throw it a bit harder than you think.
1: I'm annoying him at the moment, everyone. He sounds like 16 minutes to 8. That's 16 minutes of gardening left. And we're going to leap straight in with Marion from High Wycombe. Hello, Marion.
3: Good morning. How are you both?
2: Oh, we're okay.
1: He's leaving in 16 minutes, so he's pretty stoked at this point in time.
3: I have a question about some magnolias, please. I've got the white caviar magnolias along a 25-metre back fence. I planted them about 3 years ago and they are starting to die. Now, some of them have been replaced maybe in 12 months ago. Those ones also are not doing very well. Half of the fence is in the shade and the other half is in the sun. So it's quite a long area. It faces east and the pH is about 7. I don't know what to do in that area.
2: Yep, so the white caviar is probably not one of the best varieties to use in Perth. It's one that'll do really well in Melbourne. Fantastically well in Melbourne. It struggles in parts of Perth. I find if it's getting too hot over the summer months, it's hard to keep enough water into the soil for the white caviar. So there's probably better choices for that hedge than that one. But if you've already committed, you've planted out 26 metres of plants, how are you watering them? On an irrigation system?
3: I think they're all going to need replacing. I've only got about 3 that are actually looking well.
2: Yeah.
3: So I'm thinking of taking everything out and just replacing it. So yes, we have got Retrick in there.
2: Yeah, so yeah, with a thick hedging plant like those magnolias, the best way to irrigate those off a retic system is with a high flow drip line, because then all the water's just being applied directly at the root ball of the plant rather than trying to get through the foliage. So that can sometimes be an issue with them. They are pretty hungry as well. So I'd be doing a compost application every spring and fertilizing them with Azalea camellia, Osmocote for azaleas and camellias a couple of times a year. If you're looking at pulling them out and changing them over, there's a couple of plants that would give you a similar effect. The Moreas are really reliable. They have nice perfume white flowers, so they would be a good option. Another magnolia that would do well and does well in most parts of Perth, would do well in High Wycombe, is the Port Wine magnolia. Flowers aren't as showy, but the perfume is absolutely amazing. The perfume's better than the white caviar. So that'd be a couple other options. Otherwise, you're trying to make sure your irrigation system putting plenty of water right at the root run of the plants and adding compost every spring to that soil to make it work as well as possible for the white caviars.
3: Okay, so the magnolia still would work well, but the port wine would be a better option.
2: Yeah, port wines are more reliable in Perth. They do well. I've seen them doing well from near coastal right up to the hill. So in High Wycombe, they'd be absolutely fine. If you planted them out in spring, improved the soil, put a high flow drip line down rather than sprayers, they would do very, very well then. The perfume on those is amazing.
1: Ms. Marion, we're going to have to leave it there. We've got to clear some commitments. And when we come back, Steve in Hall's Head, Sean, hold the line. We're going to whip through you before the end of this gardening show.
0: Traffic. Got something you want to say? You're in the right place. This is Perth 6PR. Give us a call on 133 882.
4: That crash remains on Roe Highway westbound at Willowy Drive in Canning Vale this morning. It's still reduced to a single lane in both directions by incident response and DFES. Police and towing services are on site. It is busy in the area, so slow down on the approach and exercise caution as you exit the highway. No other major delays around the rest of Perth, but of course that reminder, double demerits are in place for the WA Day long weekend. I'm Nadia Scurria on Perth's traffic leader, 6PR.
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0: 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Thanks to Providence Lifestyle Resorts, the best of the best in Western Australia.
1: All right, our beautiful gardening family, we've got 6 minutes of programming left and we've got Steve, Sean and David waiting online. So, Dazza, without further ado, Stephen, your first cab off the rank from Hall's Head. Hello.
12: Oh, hello.
2: Yeah, how can we help, Steve?
12: Hey, Darren, it's Steve here, avocado Steve from Hall's Head.
2: Yep.
12: Darren, we've talked about my avocados a few times. Second year of this house with the avocados, they don't seem to be maturing as quickly this year as they were last year.
2: Yeah, just
12: forget. You know what I mean?
2: Yeah, a little bit extra cold weather this winter. We had that really run of cold weather at the middle of autumn. That slows them right down. Not much you can do to push them along, Steve. You can, if you can, go out and do a dressing of densified poultry manure, some dynamic lifter or rooster booster. That's will put some nutrients into the tree reasonably quickly, but it's just patience with the avocados. They fill out a lot in the early part of spring, just before they're ready to be harvested. So not heaps you can do to push some size into those avos. They will vary from year to year.
1: Steve, we're going to leave it there.

0: to show the same signs. Mate, am I just wasting my time? Should I just rip them all out? Because it's been a slow death, but I think they're all going to ultimately have to be pulled out. Just want to see what your thoughts are on this.
1: So are these some sort of conifer, Sean?
0: Yeah, they are. Yeah, that's right. And I've done everything I can. I've got fertilizer on it. I've got the stuff to cut it right back. I've done all sorts of things with it. It's just taken a very long time to get to this point.
1: Yeah, the only thing, the thing that knocks the conifers off is the conifer canker, Cypress canker, and that gets into a lot of varieties of species of conifers, and it's a fungal disease. The only thing that really treats it is a product like Yates Anti-Rot. It's got phosphoric acid in it. So that's a systemic fungicide, and you can spray that on and use a sticking agent as well to help something like Pulse. But that's the only thing that will cure the cypress canker. But it does get to a tipping point with the trees where if the infection gets to a certain point, you won't get the trees back. I don't plant cypress at all, any of the pencil pines or anything like that for that reason, because they can be a lot of work to keep them going. And being down in Belldives, your really sandy soils down there aren't really conducive to good growth in those cypress anyhow. So you might want to look at something else rather than battle the issue with those trees and then still have them drop dead on you.
0: Yeah, I've kind of got to that point where I've sprayed everything on it and I'm just losing a bit of patience. And I just think if it's inevitable, and I think it is, then might as well pull them out now
1: I'd be looking at another option, maybe a lily pool or something like that. But I wouldn't bother with the cypress in my opinion anyhow.
2: Good night, Sean. We're going to move on to David in Fremantle. Hello, David. You're our last caller for the gardening show. Welcome.
3: Oh, I'm lucky. Make it quick. Good morning. Sorry, too. Daz, is it too late to put down a pre-emergent today on the Buffalo lawn?
1: Yeah, it's never too late to put down a pre-emergent, David. So you can put them down if you've got weed seeds in there that haven't germinated, and putting a pre-emergent down will slow and minimise the rate of germination. So if you suspect you've got weed seeds still to come through and germinate, putting a pre-emergent down will certainly help out. It's just with all that rain we've got coming over the next couple of days, you want to probably do it first thing this morning and cross your fingers or wait till this rain event goes and do it straight after the rain event.
3: All right, mate. And with the rain coming, would you just normal dosage of the pre-emergent and the succulent?
1: Yeah, say normal dosage. It's just you have to check on your pre-emergent how long before rain it needs to be applied.
2: David, we're going to have to leave it there because that brings us to the end of a jam-packed last 10 minutes of a
1: very, very
2: the gardening
1: eventful
2: show.
1: Gardening show.
2: Where were you all early in the morning, you people underneath the covers? But that was good. You did a great job. Now, tomorrow morning, 6 to 8, you're back for another round.
1: I will be, yeah, back for another round, maybe. See how I feel when I wake up.
2: And the rest of the day-to-day, what's your suggestions for us out in the garden?
1: Preparing for the rain. So if you've got pots out there that are, if you've got pots under patios that need a bit of a good water, put them out to get the rain. Put a wetting agent out if you haven't done. If you want to put a bit of dynamic lifter or other densified pulse manure out, it's a good time of the year to put that out get a bit of nutrients in the soil. But otherwise, maybe rug up and stay warm today.
2: Sounds like a good plan. Thank you, Dazzle. Appreciate it. And your good humour. Speak to you tomorrow.
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4: From a balcony to the biggest backyard, we've got you covered. 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
5: And Daz is already in the car and driving out. Daz, listen to this. Maz in Shenton Park says, I feel like this show ends too quickly. Jamie says, we need more of this show. 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We'll get through to them tomorrow. 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
6: It's 9 degrees at 8 o'clock. Good morning. I'm Elise Gately. NATO and the European Union are condemning Russia after one of the country's drones hit a Romanian residential block. Two people were injured in the incident and about 70 others were evacuated from the building. Romanian President Nicolae Dan says the country is working to upgrade its air defence systems.
7: Until this equipment is delivered, we have both bilateral agreements and agreements within NATO for equipment to be located in Romania. Some has already arrived, some is yet to come.
6: That translation thanks to DW News. A potential once-in-5-year storm is set to cross WA this long weekend. The Weather Bureau says it could bring winds up to 125 kilometres an hour along the coast and flood estuarine systems, including the Swan River. The front will begin around Geraldton this morning, tracking south-southeast to Esperance through to Monday morning. The Bureau's James Ashley says the west coast could be particularly impacted.
8: Generally with any winter system, particularly westerly winds, it's the west-facing towns and locations that will be impacted the most. Initially, the Saturday evening, it'll be right up the west coast to Geraldton area. But during the Sunday night, it's more from Launceland southwards along the west coast, which will probably see the most significant winds.
6: Emergency services are reminding people to lock down outdoor items which could become airborne and prepare homes for damaging winds. WA Health is urging vigilance after 7 new cases of Mpox, formerly known as monkeypox, were detected in the past week. The total for the year so far is 22, matching previous yearly highs. The virus causes mild illness, including a rash and fever, and spreads mainly through male-to-male sexual contact. Double demerits are in place for the WA long weekend. Anyone caught not wearing a seatbelt is facing a penalty of 8 demerit points and a fine of more than $500. People spotted using their mobile phones will cop upwards of 6 demerits and a fine of up to $1,000. Road Policing Superintendent Michael Della Costa says there will be a large police presence on the roads this weekend.
9: The public can expect the police to be anywhere, anytime. It's not just your traditional roads that we're going to be focused on. We use intelligence to deploy our people everywhere so they can expect to be surprised if they think they're going to avoid detection. This is not about giving fines and raising revenue. It's about preventing dangerous behaviour and protecting lives on our roads.
6: The Fair Work Commission says an increase in dismissal claims is being driven by applicants using AI. The Commission is on track to record an unprecedented number of claims this financial year. The organisation